0: 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So it's the Rough Riders and the Hooks tonight. This series has been wild. A great game in Game 1, in which Corey Seager rehabbed and homered Sebastian Walcott, a go-ahead three-run homer in the seventh inning in that one. The Rough Riders then won 13-12, as you mentioned, John, an eight-run top of the ninth inning for Corpus, and the Rough Riders just barely hung on. Corpus then took Game 3, 16-4, behind a monster seven-run sixth inning, and then yesterday a pitcher's duel. 3-2, the Hooks dropped the Rough Riders. Frisco has dominated this season series so far, though. They have won 12 of the 18 head-to-head matchups, something that we'll talk about as well when we come back. For first pitch in the play-by-play, the first inning, it's going to be key. The Hooks have scored in nine of the last first innings head-to-head against the Rough Riders, and DJ McCarty, making his first career AA start, will be on the mound when we come back. Hooks and Rough Riders, Game 5 of this six-game series. This is the InTouch Credit Union Riders Baseball Network.
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2: A better life with Dr. Sanjay Gupta.
3: How often do you stop to wonder whether you should share something that's revealing, maybe even embarrassing, with a partner, a friend, or even your boss? In her new book called Revealing, The Underrated Power of Oversharing, behavioral scientist Leslie John says doing just that can help you deepen relationships that are vital to your life. We need people to trust us in order to get things like love, friendship, and career success. That's what she told us. When you make yourself vulnerable by revealing something sensitive, it does make other people trust you. In turn, when you ask someone to reveal something about themselves, showing that interest will generally lead someone to like you more. Why? Because people like to be asked about themselves, she says. It also signals that they are discriminating and choosy, but in a good way. I'm Dr. Sanjay Gupta, helping you live a better life.
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9: 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What a ride!
0: Well, the Frisco Rough Riders and Corpus Christi Hooks are ready to go for Game 5 of this series here on Universal Kids Resort Night. It should be a fun one with Shrek and Fiona on hand as DJ McCarty makes his first career AA start. And with that, we welcome you upstairs alongside John Bass. I'm Zach Bigley. So happy to have you along as the Rough Riders look for a win. Finally, they've lost back-to-back games here in this series, but the home run ball has been a huge key. Dylan Dreiling especially, he's got three homers in this series.
10: Yeah, Dylan Dreiling's been a revelation here in 2026. Starts the year in A-ball, hits for power down there. Doesn't stop hitting for power here at the AA level in the upper minors. The 2024 Most Outstanding Player of the College World Series, showing a lot of promise. Now the number 10 prospect in the Rangers system.
0: Yeah, he's got 17 homers this season, the most that any Rough Riders hit since Abby Ortiz hit 18 a couple of years ago. On the other side, DJ McCarty, sinker-slider guy who likes to mix pitches. He makes his first career start with the Rough Riders.
10: Yeah, curious how he's going to fare tonight. It's hot. It's hot in a lot of places around the country right now, but he also is making his first Double-A start. Obviously, it's a slider, bigger ballpark. It's a new clubhouse. Obviously, he wants to acquit himself nicely out there. Curious to see what this right-hander can do and how deep he can go tonight. I'm guessing somewhere around the five-inning limit.
0: Yeah, we'll see. We were told 85 to 100 pitches. He faces this starting lineup for the Corpus Christi Hooks, the Astros affiliate tonight. It's Yamal Encarnacion at the top, the right fielder, and Jason Chivoni at first base, Trevor Austin at third. Middle third of Will Bush, the catcher, Chase Call, the designated hitter, and Cameron Cisneros in left field. Bottom third, Tyler Whitaker in center. Alejandro Nunez makes his Double-A debut at second, and Max Holtby is the shortstop today. He bats ninth. So Yamal Encarnacion is in. DJ McCarty is ready to go. So are we. Thanks for joining us on this Saturday night. Game number 100 of the season is underway with the first pitch, and it's right down the middle. First pitch time at 7:08. It's 94 degrees today with 13-mile-an-hour winds blowing out to left field. Sun shining up above. Encarnacion, the switch hitter from the left side. McCarty, the right-hander, fires home, and Encarnacion slices it into left center field. Jones on the charge, and he's there to make the catch coming in from left. Line drive out to left field for Yamal Encarnacion. One out. And let's take a look at the umpires. It's Kaz Cousins, our home plate umpire today. David Sabol is the first base umpire. And Drew Buffelli, the crew chief, rounds out the three-man umpiring crew. He's at third base today. Jason Chivoni steps in. Powerful right-handed hitter. 23 home runs this season. And he takes a first pitch, just high. It's one ball and no strikes. Chivoni hit a majority of those homers, 17 of them at the high A level. He's got six homers here in Double A so far, playing in his 51st game. Pitch home is inside. It's two balls and no strikes. So DJ McCarty does make that first Double A start today. It's his second appearance. He pitched out of the bullpen 2 2/3 innings last week down in San Antonio, allowing a run on a hit. He struck out two and walked one. 2-0 is outside. It's three balls and no strikes on Chivoni. Mentioned sinker-slider guy. He's got five pitches. Four-seam fastball, sinker, slider, changeup, and a curveball. Excuse me, a cutter. This pitch is fouled back, and it's three balls and one strike.
10: Curious with a green light there on 3-0 this early in the ball game for Chivoni, but you talk about the power, probably had a good pitch to hit there.
0: Yeah, he's been good this series too. 5-for-9 with three doubles and four runs batted in. 3-1 sticks the outside edge, a called strike, and we're full at three balls and two strikes. 90-mile-an-hour sinker that time, just clipping the upper edge outside. Infield plays to pull for the right-handed batter. Two-tone bat, red barrel, a cream handle, and McCarty's pitch. A fly ball lifted down the left side. It hooks foul out of play, and it's still 3-2. The Rough Riders in their home cream tops today. Cream bottoms with the red teddy head ball cap. For Corpus Christi, it's their navy tops with gray pants. And when they go out on defense, it's the navy caps with the light blue brim. For now, it's a navy batter's helmet for Chivoni. 3-2 pitch. Breaking ball outside. He lost it. A walk to Chivoni. And with one out, a runner on. Let's take a look at the gloves behind DJ McCarty today. Defensive alignment presented by USAA. Keith Jones the second in left. Dylan Dreiling in center and Yason Morabel in right. Corey Joyce and Frander Chavez on the left side. Max Wagner, Arturo Disla on the right side. Malcolm Moore does the catching today. Moore just turned 23 yesterday. Pitch to Trevor Austin. It's a strike in the outside corner. It's 0-1.
10: Did the guys build him a cake for his birthday?
0: Build him a cake? Is that the new cooking?
10: That's a Napoleon Dynamite reference.
0: Okay. It was celebrated in the clubhouse, that's for sure. McCarty readies and fires. And misses up and in. A check swing, and he was able to hold. It's one ball and one strike. Trevor Austin, 4-for-15 in this series. He's been one of the better bats for Corpus Christi this year. Pitch is low and outside. And the count goes to 2-1 on Austin.
11: Zach Schiavone's a big guy, a big first baseman. He has 13 stolen bases this season. He's taking a healthy lead over there off first base and dancing around a little bit.
0: This is a Corpus team that runs a ton. The pitch is off the outside corner. 3-1. Corpus paces the league with 202 steals in 100 games this year. Sounds like just about two a game.

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1: At things. Bush, a catcher slash first baseman, but he does run pretty well. Tough guy to double up. First pitch is down and in, and it's one ball and no strikes, missing on the sinker.
2: Yeah, be it the sinker, the slider, or the fastball, it seems like he's yanking everything glove side so far.
1: Trying to get it down and in to the left-handed batting Bush. Missing a little too far inside. Offering is inside. It's two balls and no strikes. For a guy who is billed as a sinker-slider guy, you would usually think that means a very high ground ball rate. That's been the case for most of McCarty's career, but just not this year. He had a much higher fly ball rate during his time with High A Hub City this year than he did ground ball rate. Got a few ground balls, though, in his one appearance at the Rough Riders last week. Pitch home. And that nips the inside edge, a called strike right at the top of the zone. It's two balls and one strike on Bush. Certainly would not argue with a ground ball here.
2: Well, you don't want to keep the ball up in the air at this ballpark, especially with the wind blowing a little bit out to left. I mean, we've seen fly balls just keep sailing on Saturday night here on the Ticket.
1: 2-1. Bush swings and misses, and a good slider down and in. 2-2. Yeah, the ball has carried here in this series, and really all season, especially out to left field. Rough Riders have hit 10 home runs in four games in this series. 2-2. Misses down and in again on the slider. Three balls and two strikes. A pitch that McCarty kind of described as a slurve, but a pitch that he's always thrown. From the Redlands, California.
2: Yeah, that slurve checking in at 78 miles per hour. Just up here in the booth, it looks like a curveball.
1: Yep. It would register as one, but he calls it a slider. Payoff pitch. Inside, ball four, and he's walked the bases loaded in this first inning. I'm sure the nerves are pumping a little bit with your first double-A start on a Saturday night. And three consecutive walks out of the after the lineout by Encarnacion.
2: And we're going to get a little powwow out of the mound as Thomas St. Clair goes out there to settle his right-hander down. Like you said, making his first double-A start. He did have a relief appearance on the road, but probably a bigger crowd than you saw in San Antonio. I would venture to guess here in Frisco, a little bit bigger ballpark and the home whites. And right now in the sun. That sun is still, I know the cold front blew through today, but it's still in the 90s at first pitch.
1: Still not comfortable out there,
2: no.
1: That's for sure.
2: Anybody that's done yard work this weekend would agree.
1: Anybody who stepped outside at all.
2: Yeah.
1: Thomas Ireland is warming in the Rough Riders bullpen just in case. A laborious inning already with 20 pitches for McCarty and still just one out. The sun is beating down on everyone defensively except for Malcolm Moore, the catcher, and Corey Joyce, the third baseman, setting over to our left, casting shadows parallel to the first baseline. So now Chase Call in from the right side with the bases loaded, and the first pitch is a swing and a miss. Off the outside corner with the cutter, it's 0-1.
2: And correct me if I'm wrong, but Chase Call does have a grand slam in this series.
1: He does. That was two nights ago. Part of a 7-run sixth inning. That was on Thursday. 0-1. Popped him up into shallow center field, now carrying a little bit. Dreiling coming in on it in center. He's there. He makes the catch. Schiavone tags. The throw in is up the first baseline, and Schiavone comes in easily. All runners move up. Sack fly for Chase Call, and once again, Corpus Christi has a run in the first inning. They lead 1-0.
2: Yeah, that fly ball from Call just hung up. Dreiling charged in to get it, and honestly, I thought there was a chance he might have had a play at the plate here. He would have had to have made a perfect throw. But as we said, Schiavone, for a big guy, can pick him up and put him down.

0: Yeah, he can, and he came in easily standing. And because of the high throw that went all the way to the plate, that allowed Bush to tag from first and get to second. So now Cisneros in the first pitch. And that comes across, letter high, a strike. It's 0-1. That's the first pitch cutter from McCarty. So he's got the second out of the inning, and now trying to dance around any further damage. First base side of the rubber, he stretches and comes home. Breaking ball, peels inside. It's one ball and one strike.
1: And not a lot of feel for that slurve so far here in the first inning. Maybe mix in a cutter or a fastball here, try to get something on the ground.
0: He readies the 1-1. Hits the outside corner, 1-2.
1: That looked like the cutter that time.
0: Right on the outside edge. So ahead, one ball and two strikes on Cisneros, who is just 1-for-11 in this series. Big left-handed batter, the pitch. He swings, grounds it back up the middle. It's into right center for a base hit. Austin scores. Bush wheels around third and scores without a throw. And it's 3-0 Corpus Christi. Cameron Cisneros, a two-run single into right center field. And the Hooks have a three spot in this top of the first inning.
1: Well, tough going for McCarty here in the first inning. You have the walks and then you get a ground ball, but it's hit too well up the middle, and you hate to see that after getting ahead in the count on 1-2. And a crooked number is the Hook still cook here in the top of the first.
0: 100 off the bat from Cisneros. First pitch to Tyler Whitaker. That peels outside. It's one ball and no strikes. So the Hook's first inning offensive success continues to roll. One-0 pitch. Whitaker takes outside. It's two balls and no strikes. The good news for the Rough Riders is that's now 11 games in which they've allowed the Hooks to score in the first. In the previous 10, they're 6-4. They've had six wins when trailing after the first inning against Corpus Christi. 2-0. Breaking ball hums inside. It's three balls and no strikes on Whitaker.
1: That lets me know the Hooks don't have the best bullpen in the Texas League.
0: And you'd be correct. They are just 1-for-6 in save opportunities this season. Coming into last night's game. And finally, Alex Santos locked it down for their second save against the Rough Riders. The pinch is off the outside corner. Ball four. It's the fourth walk of this first inning for McCarty, putting runners at first and second with two outs. And the eighth man up to the plate in the inning, it's Alejandro Nunez, who's making his Double-A debut today.
1: Well, he's hit the 30-pitch mark, and it looks like the skipper has seen enough. Too bad for your first Double-A start for DJ McCarthy as we get a call to the bullpen.
0: And acting manager Jay Sullinger is out of the dugout, and that's it for him. Thomas Ireland out of the Rough Riders bullpen, just two-thirds of an inning in his first start for McCarty. We'll be right back on the InTouch Credit Union Riders Baseball Network.
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4: A better life with Dr. Sanjay Gupta.
5: There are lots of things you can measure to get an idea of how healthy you are at any given moment. Temperature, heart rate, blood pressure, just to name a few. But how about how healthy you will be and how long you're likely to live? According to a new study out of the University at Buffalo, two simple strength tests are pretty accurate at predicting longevity in older women. One is hand grip strength, and the other is how quickly people can stand up from a seated position without using their arms. By the way, I remember interviewing former President Jimmy Carter when he was quite old and being really impressed how he just popped out of the chair without using his arms. Not a lot of older people can actually do that. But I think the message here is that maintaining strength as you age is going to help you perform everyday activities, but also help you avoid injury and stay independent. I'm Dr. Sanjay Gupta, helping you live a better life.
6: Sean Bass and Zach Bigley are live from Riders Field in Frisco for Rough Riders Baseball.
0: 3-0. Corpus out in front. Runners at first and second and two outs for Alejandro Nunez. Nunez making his AA debut. 21-year-old Cuban. Left-handed batter against the southpaw Thomas Ireland, who is in very good need of a bounce back. First pitch is a strike on the inside corner. It's 0-1. Ireland coming off just one of the more disastrous outings you'll see, in which he allowed all 8 runs in that 8-run ninth inning a couple of nights ago. He readies, and a left-hander slings in the 0-1. Inside nearly hit him, and it's 1-1. Ireland allowed the 6 consecutive doubles, which is a modern-day minor league record, and 7 doubles overall in the inning. 8 runs in just a third of an inning. 1-1. Inside, and it's 2-1. His ERA jumped from 3.86 to 30.38 with the Rough Riders.
1: Yikes.
0: And he would love nothing more than a clean outing today to get right back up on the horse. 2-1. His shot out of play down the left side. It's 2-2.
1: And to go back to the record number of doubles the Hooks hit a few nights ago in the ninth inning, I saw this in the game notes from Corpus. Dating to 1900, the last Texas League team to record 6 doubles in a single frame was San Antonio, April 15th, 1956, the same year my dad was born.
0: 2-2 is just off the plate away. Fastball missing, 3-2. It was the most extra base hits in an inning in a Texas League game since the Rough Riders set the record with 8 in 2022 in an inning in Amarillo. 4 doubles, 4 homers in that inning. Runners will take off here. The 3-2 is bounced foul down the right side. It's still 3-2. But the good thing is that's all in the past. And now Thomas Ireland can move on and get back to what has been a very good season for him before that outing. 4.93 ERA and AAA in 18 outings. And if you're not familiar with the Pacific Coast League, that's a good ERA in the Pacific Coast League. Very offensive environment. 3-2 again. Here it is. Swing and a miss. He struck him out. Turn to the slider. And Thomas Ireland comes in and strikes out the only man he faces to get out of the top of the first inning. And takes us to the bottom half of the first. It's the Rough Riders trailing 3-0 on the InTouch Credit Union Riders Baseball Network.
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0: The number 5 prospect and top pitching prospect in the Astros organization, Bryce Mayer, makes the start today for the Hooks, native of Washington, Missouri. He faces this lineup for the Frisco Rough Riders, peaked by Sebastian Walcott, the DH, then Freiner Chavez and Dylan Dreiling batting third. And first pitch to Walcott is a strike on the inside corner, and it's 0-1. Arturo Diesel at first, Jason Morabell on right, Malcolm Moore at catcher, And the bottom third, Max Wagner, Keith Jones, Corey Joyce. The offering is swung on and missed, and a breaking ball off the outside corner. And it's 0-2. So the Rough Riders trailing 3-0 in this bottom of the first inning. 0-2. Walcott fouls it straight back. And it's still no balls and two strikes. Walcott, who hit a home run against Bryce Mayer last year in their lone head-to-head meeting. Mayer is making his fourth career appearance against the Rough Riders and his second start. 0-2. Fouled straight back again. And the number one prospect for the Rangers organization still has no ball, two strike count. In 12 games since returning from the injured list with internal brace surgery in his right elbow, a .327 hitter with three homers, five doubles. 0-2. He takes down to the dirt off the outside corner. And the count goes to one ball and two strikes. He had home runs in back-to-back games to start off this series. He's had just one hit in his last two games. Mayer looks in. He's got his sign. Shoulders square to the third base bag. 1-2. Way off the outside corner. Sweeper missing. And it's 2-2.
1: Well, you like to see Walcott battle here. Falls behind 0-2 against a guy with plus stuff. Potential future big leaguer. He's drawn it even at 2. We'll see what he can do here.
0: Slightly open stance, right side. 2-2. Off the outside corner, it misses. And it's drawn full at 3 balls and 2 strikes. Something Walcott has shown off very well since his return is his patience. His ability to go deep in counts. And boy, has he had some loud exit velocities too. 3-2 on him here. Offering home. He swings and grounds it softly out to shortstop. Holy comes up, picks, fires on the run, and gets it by a stack. One away. The gloves behind Mayer today, presented by USAA for Corpus Christi. It's Cameron Cisneros in left, Tyler Whitaker in center, and Yamal Encarnacion in right. Trevor Austin and Max Holy on the left side, Alejandro Nunez and Jason Chivoni on the right side. Will Bush catches today for Corpus Christi and Bryce Mayer. Mayer is having a phenomenal season. Sprainer Chavez steps in, switch hitter from the left side. And the right-hander pitches home. Chavez whips it foul back behind home. It's no balls and one strike. Mayer, a 2.86 ERA. He's making his 17th outing and his 14th start. He rocks home. Chavez swings and grounds it softly out to second. Nunez comes up, picks, fires on the run over to first, and it's in time. Two ground outs for the Rough Riders, and it's 2 up, 2 down. They trail 3-0 in the bottom half of the first inning. Mayer is second in the league in ERA with a 2.86 mark, second in batting average against, opponents hitting just 186 against him, and second in strikeout rate, striking out 35% of the batters that he has seen this year. All those are second to Arkansas's Cade Anderson. One of the top pitching prospects in all of baseball this year. Pitch home to Dylan Dreiling. He ladles it out into left field. Cisneros coming in, and he got a bad read. It falls in front of him. A Dreiling dunks in a base hit into left. Cisneros was jogging in and then kind of sped up towards the end, and it just landed in front.
1: It seems like he didn't see the ball off the bat very well at all. Just sort of stands and then runs in late, like you said, and that's a bit of a gift because more heads-up play in left field, that's the final out.
0: To put it lightly, it's been a bit of an adventure in the outfield this week for the Hawks. So Arturo Diesla now, first pitch, a check swing, and he went off the outside corner on the sweeper. It's 0-1. Well, with the calendar flipping to August today, there is nothing more that you would like to see than Arturo Diesla carry over into August exactly what he did in the month of July. Just a monster month for the Buffalo.
1: So you're saying hitting .337 for a month is good?
0: His pitch is cut on and missed, and it's 0-2. Yeah, it's pretty good. Fourth best mark in the Texas League. He was fourth in OPS, fourth in doubles with 9. He also hit 5 home runs and 3rd in runs batted in with 23.
1: It has been really great to see all these guys that were in the A-ball level at one point come up and keep producing at this level. And Diesel is a good example of that.
0: Yeah, there's strike three call to the outside corner and ends the inning. Riders trail 3-0 going to the top of the second on the InTouch Credit Union Riders Baseball Network.
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5: There are lots of things you can measure to get an idea of how healthy you are at any given moment. Temperature, heart rate, blood pressure, just to name a few. But how about how healthy you will be and how long you're likely to live? According to a new study out of the University at Buffalo, two simple strength tests are pretty accurate at predicting longevity in older women. One is hand grip strength, and the other is how quickly people can stand up from a seated position without using their arms. By the way, I remember interviewing former President Jimmy Carter when he was quite old and being really impressed how he just popped out of the chair without using his arms. Not a lot of older people can actually do that. But I think the message here is that maintaining strength as you age is going to help you perform everyday activities, but also help you avoid injury and stay independent. I'm Dr. Sanjay Gupta, helping you live a better life.
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0: Top of the second inning, and we'd like to remind you that Baylor Scott & White Health is ranked among the best hospitals in the nation, from cardiology to gastroenterology. 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It's the Hooks 3, the Rough Riders nothing, on this gorgeous Saturday night in Frisco, Texas. Max Holy, the 9-hole hitter, leads it off against Thomas Ireland, the only man that did not see a batter's box in the first inning for the Hooks. And the first pitch is a swing and a miss. Top rail, it's 0-1. So, just two-thirds of an inning for DJ McCarty in his start today. And it's a bullpen game the rest of the way for the Rough Riders. 0-1. Just misses up and out. It's 1-1, 1-1. The really good sign is that the Rough Riders are in good shape with their bullpen coming into today. Obviously, you would have liked for McCarty to go a little deeper. 1-1. On the inside corner is strike, and it's 1-2. But if you had to pick a game in which the starter only lasted two-thirds of an inning, it might be this one. The Riders used two position players pitching two nights ago and then just two relievers yesterday overall. 1-2 is just high, and it's 2-2. So the bullpen is really well rested, and you have a few guys who can eat up multiple innings like Thomas Ireland.
1: Well, if you're Ireland, you want to get Holy here, who's hitting under 200, even though he's the 20th-ranked prospect in this Astros system.
0: 2-2, swinging a grounder foul back behind home, and it's still 2-2. Holy definitely known better for his glove at shortstop, an elite defender who has made some sparkling plays in this series. Bat has yet to come around with consistency this year. Clinton, Iowa native. Ireland, the Canadian, the pitch. It's popped up to the right side. Diesla, the first baseman, over, and he watches it sail into the seats. And still 2-2. Ireland out of Regina, Saskatchewan. Another long at-bat here for a Corpus hitter. McCarty had to throw a ton of pitches, which is part of the reason why he had the premature exit today. 30 pitches for him. This will already be the seventh to Holy. Open stance, right side. Ireland comes home, and it's grounded foul at the plate, and it's still 2-2. Holy is just 3-15 in this series.
1: Well, you mentioned it last inning, Zach. Ireland had the blow-up outing, 8 runs a few nights ago in the ninth inning. His ERA was north of 30. Well, just getting one out last inning, it's now at 27. So we're celebrating every out.
0: It's cut on a miss, strike three. Ireland picks up the strikeout. That's something to celebrate. Back-to-back K's for him. One down in the second inning. And Yamal Encarnacion makes his way in.
1: And now it's down to 24.3.
0: And just keep on ticking that thing downward.
1: That's right.
0: Slowly but surely. No consecutive strikeouts for Ireland, winning the battle there with an elevated fastball. And Yamal Encarnacion, who lined out his first trip up, stands in from the right side. And the pitch is a swing and a miss top rail. It's 0-1. And for a switch hitter, I'm sure when you're facing a right-hander, you take more at-bats left-handed when you're getting ready for a game like this. Well, just one at-bat against the righty. 0-1. Off the outside corner, it's 1-1. Now you have to flip around a bat from the other side against the left-hander. Encarnacion's had a great series. 1-1 pitch. He swings and dribbles it foul to the left side, 1-2. And he's 7 for 18 in this series with 5 runs batted in and 5 runs scored. And he has been a menace against the Rough Riders this year. You think about the prototypical leadoff hitting switch hitter offering. He swings and misses at a breaking ball down and in and strikes out. Nasty pitch from Thomas Ireland. He picks up 3 consecutive strikeouts, and you couldn't have drawn up a better return to the hill for Thomas Ireland.
1: Oh, the mustachioed southpaw does a great job of bending this one inside. No chance there for the leadoff hitter for the hooks. And you're right, 3 straight punchouts. And more than anything, he's just working around the plate, which is something that McCarty could not do with all the walks.
0: Jason Ciboney now, first pitch, dips below the zone. It's 1-0, missing with a slider. Ireland, the third base side of the rubber worker, looking over the top of a brown glove. 1-0. Ciboney cracks it back up the middle on the ground and into left center for a base hit. Driving over to cut it off. Ciboney a wide turn, and he stomps on the brakes and gets back in. A ground ball at 102 off the bat. A base hit for Jason Ciboney, his 6th hit of the series in 10 at-bats.
1: And honestly, he looks like a big leaguer. I mean, just his body is so big and developed already. He's the number 3 prospect in the system. And just his presence on the base path so far tonight, and to see him turn that pitch around, that's mighty impressive. That's a name you might want to file away if you're a Ranger fan. You can see him in the Astros orange at some point.
0: Out of James Madison University. Had a decent season his final year there, hitting 18 homers, slugged over 600, but an 11th round pick in the draft, and he has just exploded this year. Pitch to Austin, and he sends a fly ball, shallow right center field. It's Wagner, the second baseman, into a back pedal, now stops and pockets it for the final out in the second. Really nice work by Thomas Ireland, allows just a base hit, and retires the side in a scoreless second. 3-0 Riders trail, going to the bottom of the second on the InTouch Credit Union Riders Baseball Network.
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0: Well, coming up tomorrow, this is going to be a lot of fun. The Rough Riders will host their final Throwback Sunday of the year, presented by Jets Pizza. 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Hey, Son Morabell leads it off. It's 3-0 Rough Riders trail. And the first pitch is popped up on the infield. It's the third baseman, Austin, racing in. He's there to make the catch. And there's one away on the first pitch.
1: And Austin very vocal there. You can hear him calling his fellow infielders and his pitcher off all the way up here in the booth.
0: Good communication leads to the first out. And now Malcolm Moore, who has a home run this season against Mayer. Three Rough Riders have homers against Mayer in their careers. They're all in the lineup today. The pitch is a strike, and it's 0-1. Walcott, Moore, and then Keith Jones the second, who will bat if the Rough Riders get a man aboard in this inning. 0-1. Off the outside corner, and it's 1-1. It really feels like the Rough Riders lately have gone as the homer ball has gone. 10 homers in 4 games in this series, and yesterday was the first game in this series that the team that led in homers did not win. 1-1. Rides inside. It's 2-1. The Riders this year are out-homering the hooks like crazy. They are out-homering Corpus Christi 39-19. 20 more homers head-to-head. 2-1. And Moore stings it foul in the air. Out of play down the left side. It's 2-2.
1: It's been so great to see Malcolm Moore get comfortable this year in the minors. Hit 10 home runs in A-ball. Gets up here. He has 5 so far. And for an organization that is dealing with some depth issues right now at the big league level, it's good to see that this catcher seems to be right on track.
0: Just turned 23 yesterday. 2-2. Checks his swing on a breaking ball down and in and went around for strike 3. So he strikes out. The second punch out for Mayer. 2 away.
1: That's a really sharp breaking ball down and in from Mayer. Totally understand why it's so hard to check that swing, because it looks like a strike about, I don't know, 50 feet, and then just the bottom drops out.
0: That's a sweeper down and in. He offers home to Max Wagner, who takes outside. It's 1-0. Mayer has a very good and very effective fastball. That one at 94 miles an hour. Its perceived velocity is much higher than its actual velocity. 1-0 is low, and it's 2-0. And that's simply because of his extension. He has elite-level extension, meaning releases the ball really close to home plate and it jumps on you. That's really 3 consecutive nights in which the hooks have had pitchers with really good ride on their fastball. It's the pitch. And Wagner swings over the top of a good changeup down and in. It's 2-1.
1: Yeah, we've seen taller pitchers here at the Texas League level, but I really appreciate Bryce Mayer and just his lower half able to drive downhill the way he does.
0: 2-1. Wagner skies it on the infield. Nunez, the second baseman, right there, coming in next to the second base bag, makes the one-handed squeeze, and the inning is over. A 1-2-3 inning for Bryce Mayer in his second inning of work. It's 3-0 Corpus Christi, going to the top of the third on the In Touch Credit Union, Riders Baseball Network.
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4: A better life with Dr. Sanjay Gupta.
5: How often do you stop to wonder whether you should share something that's revealing, maybe even embarrassing, with a partner, a friend, or even your boss? In her new book called Revealing, The Underrated Power of Oversharing, behavioral scientist Leslie John says doing just that can help you deepen relationships that are vital to your life. We need people to trust us in order to get things like love, friendship, and career success. That's what she told us. When you make yourself vulnerable by revealing something sensitive, it does make other people trust you. In turn, when you ask someone to reveal something about themselves, showing that interest will generally lead someone to like you more. Why? Because people like to be asked about themselves, she says. It also signals that they are discriminating and choosy, but in a good way. I'm Dr. Sanjay Gupta, helping you live a better life.
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0: Trailing 3-0 going into the top of the third inning on a Saturday night in Frisco, Texas. 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Will Bush begins the top half of the third inning. First pitch from Ireland. That's a breaking ball outside. It's 1-0. You know, Sean, if Ireland can pitch through this third inning, that really sets the bullpen up well. He's able to eat 2 1/3. He rocks home with the 1-0. And it misses outside, 2-0.
1: Well, he's fallen behind 2-0 here, but he's been throwing strikes. He's been working around the plate. He's 3 punch outs so far. Be huge if he can go 3 more outs.
0: 2-0. That punches the outside corner. It's 2-1. Rough Riders have had good long relief from a few different guys over the course of the season. Be interesting to see if they want to use Josh Trenadue today, as this pitch is a ground ball up the first base side. Ireland cuts it off with the backhand. The pitcher shovels underhand to first and gets Will Bush. One away. A check swing roller.
1: A little excuse me tapper there, and good job by Ireland, the lefty, falling off one way and recovering, making a nice play with the glove, and an easy stress-free out.
0: Chase Call now. 3-0 Corpus, top of the third inning. Ireland looking over the top of his glove. Now the pitch. It's right down the middle of strike. 0-1. First pitch changeup from Ireland. As mentioned, spent a lot of time in AAA Round Rock this year. Started the season with High A Hub City. 0-1. Is golfed high in the air and deep down the left field line, but he hooked it foul. Over to the Riders' playground. It's 0-2. Got to watch out if you're over there at the Jungle Gym.
1: I know. Kiddos need to stay frosty down there.
0: Good old 387-foot foul ball. No balls, 2 strikes on call. Ireland comes home. And on the inside corner, strike 3 called. Front door sinker from Thomas Ireland. He rings up call. 4 punch outs for Ireland.
1: Yeah, great job just cutting that ball across the zone. Gets the call. Of course, ball doesn't agree with it. There's no replay here at Double A.
0: Now Cameron Cisneros, first pitch swinging, ground ball up the middle, right there to the shortstop. Chavez has gotten into the belly. He throws him out at first, and it's a 1-2-3 breezy inning for Thomas Ireland. We go to the bottom of the third inning. It's the Rough Riders trailing the Hooks 3-0 on the InTouch Credit Union Riders Baseball Network.
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0: 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It's the Hooks 3 of the Rough Riders, nothing, going into the bottom half of the third inning from Riders Field in Frisco, Texas. Thanks for hanging out with us on this Saturday night. Keith Jones, the second, begins it. The first pitch is a strike on the inside corner. 0-1 with the fastball from Bryce Mayer. It's Keith Jones, the second, Corey Joyce, Sebastian Walcott, 8-9-1 in the Rough Riders order. Offering it, Jones swings and misses, and it's 0-2. Jones, who has a homer against Bryce Mayer this year, had a very interesting month of July. And if you look overall at the Rough Riders in July, their worst offensive month this whole season. The pitch, and Jones cuts through an up-and-away fastball for strike three. Three pitches, and Bryce Mayer dispatches of Jones. It's his third punch-out.
1: He's only thrown 27 pitches so far. Very efficient. And when you have a fastball that tails away from a lefty like that at 95, best of luck.
0: Good location on the up-and-away heater. And now Corey Joyce in the nine spot. Right-hander against right-hander, and Mayer comes home. Fits it just off the outside corner. It's 1-1 and no strikes. The Rough Riders in the month hit just .245, their lowest batting average of any month this season, and average just over 5 runs a game, a whole run less than their season average. 1-0. Off the plate away, it's 2-1 and no strikes. Still, their worst offensive month is a lot of teams' best offensive month. They're still one of the best offensive teams in the league. They've been overtaken by Tulsa for the most hits and highest batting average, but still have the highest OPS. See, Jay Solinger, the acting manager right now. The pitch is golfed down the left side, but foul. And out of play, it's 2-1 and 1-1 on Joyce in the nine hole. Solinger is in for Chad Comer, who is on vacation this week.
1: Which that, I didn't realize that about this level, that you just get a week of vacation if you're a manager or coach.
0: Every staff member. Rangers want to make sure everyone stays fresh over the course of the year.
1: And our left fielder, Cam Cisneros, had to go get a ball that got loose from the kids out on the berm. Stop things down for a moment.
0: Now we're ready to go. 2-1 on the way to Joyce. He fouls it back this way. Oh. Watch out. Just over to our right.
1: About 3 feet away from our window.
0: 2-2. That's not one of those you want to come back. That was a screamer.
1: Yeah, the laptop would have taken some damage.
0: 2-2. Joy swings and hits a ground ball out to third. Austin fields between his legs, turns and throws him out. 2 outs. Bryce Mayer, we mentioned, the top pitching prospect in the Astros organization. He's the number 5 prospect overall. Jason Ciboney leads the Hooks on their top 30 prospect list at number 3. No Walker Yannick tonight. He's number 1. And then Joseph Sullivan is on the injured list currently. He's their 10th best prospect. We'll see James Hicks tomorrow.
1: And I know the Astros don't have the most loaded farm. They get ranked pretty low. And they have for a few years now, but there's nothing wrong with what Bryce Mayer's throwing down. This guy's for real.
0: First pitch, a strike to Sebastian Walcott. It's 0-1. He has mixed very well today. That was the sweeper right at the bottom of the zone. He rocks home to Walcott, and he fouls it back. It's 0-2. He was out in front on another sweeper. This one off the outside corner.
1: My only quibble with Mayer is he is the starting pitcher with the single-digit number. Ah. Which I find to be very unstable. I think we've covered that once already this summer. And the stuff, though, it's making up for it.
0: 0-2, just off the plate away. It's 1-2. He's wearing number 6. It's a light blue number on the back of his navy jersey and a white number to the lower left on his jersey from his perspective.
1: I really enjoy the Hooks' redesign of their uniforms.
0: Yeah, it looks good. 1-2. And Walcott swings and misses for strike three. Fastball right at the bottom of the zone. Bryce Mayer has diced up the Rough Riders with 4 strikeouts through 3 innings. And the Hooks lead 3-0 going to the top of the 4th on the Untouched Credit Union Riders Baseball Network.
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4: A Better Life with Dr. Sanjay Gupta.
5: They say consistency is key, but sometimes you just got to switch it up. A new study out of Harvard School of Public Health found that varying your exercise routine could add years to your life. What exercise someone did didn't matter much. What did matter was that all the exercises together worked all the muscle groups in their body. Now, an added benefit to changing things up is it can help you push through the plateau effect. That's when your body gets so efficient at doing something that you actually stop getting better at it. And we know from previous research that specializing in any one sport at a young age can make someone actually more prone to injury. And as experts we talk to point out, even elite athletes switch up things with their workouts, making sure to target strength, cardio, flexibility, balance, and doing that every single week. I'm Dr. Sanjay Gupta, helping you live a better life.
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0: Riders trail the Hooks 3-0 into the top of the fourth inning, and to tell you more about it, here's Sean Bass.
1: Well, thank you, Zach. Good to be with you on this Saturday night here on The Ticket. And how about Thomas Ireland back out on the mound for the top of the fourth inning in relief? 2 1/3 tonight. He's only given up one hit. And the first pitch he throws to the center fielder for the Hooks, Tyler Whitaker, is a called strike. So he entered today's contest with a 30-some ERA, now down to 16.20, which is nothing to write home about, but after an 8-run ninth inning Wednesday night. That's a welcome sight for the left-hander as the second pitch bends in for a strike. It's nothing and two. 7-8-9 for the Frisco lefty here in the fourth as Nunez is on deck and Max Holy in the hole. So he briefly steps off and gathers his brown glove up around his mustachioed face as he kicks and winds from the windup. And that one is laced past the third base coach. Had to dance out of the way. Do it again in nothing and two. Tyler Whitaker walked back in the first inning. That was the last batter that DJ McCarty faced. That was the fourth free pass he issued back in the first as the Hooks struck for 3 runs. And the 1-2 pitch just misses inside. Home plate umpire Cass Cousins calls it a ball. But you have to like that Thomas Ireland's been attacking the zone so far in relief.
0: He's been in the zone with a lot of consistency.
1: 1-2 pitch to Whitaker misses in.
0: And whether it's the sinker trying to front door right-handers or the slider down and in, he has mixed very well. He was using the heater a lot a couple of nights ago, and he's gone more to the slider in this out.
1: Looking into his catcher, Malcolm Moore, the 2-2 pitch on the way. That is a fastball that just misses outside. And that'll be a full count. So a couple of close calls with two strikes. Hasn't gotten Cass Cousins to agree behind the plate. And the 3-2 pitch. That just misses low and away with a changeup. Really good-looking pitch, but doesn't get the call. So for the second time tonight, Tyler Whitaker has reached on a base on balls.
0: Just nibbling a little bit off the outside corner, but those are misses that you're okay with. Those are quality misses, just barely off the outside edge.
1: So the first free pass that Ireland has issued as the Hooks leadoff runner is on here in the fourth inning. That brings up the left-handed hitting Alejandro Nunez. That's a called strike on the outside corner at 91. Nunez making his Double-A debut tonight. His first at-bat, he struck out against Ireland. Lefty-lefty situation. Frisco infield in double play depth. Corey Joyce playing even with the bag at third. The 0-1 pitch cut on and miss. Breaking ball comes up empty, and it's 0-2. Sun completely down over the field as we are in the golden hour here in the fourth inning. Beautiful night. The oppressive heat, not so oppressive today, just the mid-90s in DFW. 0-2 pitch to Nunez, and that one's fouled back towards us. And we'll do it again at 0-2.
0: It's remarkable after you feel 101 how good 93 can feel.
1: Right. And I'm sure all P1s out there of the ticket or anybody here in DFW listening doesn't want to hear about how me and our engineer Michael are going to be on a flight tomorrow to Ventura where the high is going to be 79.
0: Keep that to yourself.
1: 0-2 pitch grounded to the left side. Franer Chavez has it. Can't make a play at second. Throws across the diamond to Diesel at first. A 6-3 ground out. But Tyler Whitaker moves up into scoring position.
0: That's a smart play by Chavi there, not to try and do too much and try and get the double play to second and end up not getting any outs. Just gets the sure out at first.
1: And not hit sharply enough, only 66 exit velocity off the bat. So Max Holy stands in. He's 0-for-1. Saw 8 pitches before striking out back in the second inning. He has a runner in scoring position. Holy hitting under 200 on the season. And the first pitch he sees is a called strike. It's 0-1. Whitaker, the runner at second, held on by the second baseman, Max Wagner, with the right-handed hitting Holy at the plate. Ireland takes a look at second before coming home. Swung on and missed. And it's 0-2. Change up at 84. So he's ahead in the count here. Can throw any of his pitches. The changeup's had good shape on it so far tonight. The 0-2 pitch, and he tries something a little harder outside. 1-2. Not the most populated night in the Lazy River, but a good night to be outside, especially if you're at Riders Field. Frisco trails the hooks 3-0 here in the top of the fourth. One away, runner on second. And the 1-2 pitch misses just up in the zone at 92. That'll level the count to the number 9 hitter, 2-2. Wind dying down as the sun is setting. Ireland takes a long look into his catcher, Malcolm Moore. And he steps off briefly. Backstop will have to cycle these signals once again. Ireland comes set at the chest. Whitaker leading off second. And the 2-2 pitch is fouled up and out of play to the right side. A souvenir for a youngster somewhere. Do it again at 2-2.
0: That's 46 pitches now for Thomas Ireland and nobody loosening in the Frisco bullpen. They are having him let it eat tonight.
1: Well, he's been great so far with 4 punch-outs. Whitaker at second after a leadoff walk. And the 2-2 pitch misses down in the dirt. Good stop by Moore. That'll run the count full to the number 9 hitter, Holy. Encarnacion, the leadoff man, stands on deck as Malcolm Moore's out to talk to his pitcher. Trying to get on the same page here.
0: He's had to labor a little bit in this inning.
1: Yeah, he entered the fourth inning with 30 pitches thrown, and now he's up to 47.
0: 18 pitches already in this inning. He's only faced 3 batters, with Holy being the third.
1: Yeah, second 3-ball count. And only his 3rd 3-ball count of the night, as he's gone 2 2/3. Frisco trailing the hooks 3-0 here in the fourth. Ireland takes a look at the runner at second, now comes home. The 3-2 pitch swung on and missed in the dirt. And he is out. So that is now 5 punch-outs for the Frisco left-hander.
0: That's a good slider, buried down in the dirt. Got him to expand in 3-2. I don't think he expected him to go breaking ball down in that kind of count, already having the 1 walk today. Good thing to get the 9-hole man, especially after already walking one earlier in the inning.
1: So that'll be 2 away with a runner at second here in the top of the fourth. Hooks turning their lineup over yet again for a third time. Yamal Encarnacion showing bunt. Good one down the third baseline. You have Ireland over to take a look. Can make a sliding play. That is called bunting for a hit, and it also gets a runner 90 feet away from making this a 4-0 game. That was pretty.
0: Yeah, just a gorgeous bunt. Late show on a changeup down and in and just deadened it down the third baseline with Joyce playing back. Kind of surprised he was playing back with Encarnacion's speed and bunting ability, but he was. Ireland the only one who had a potential to get there. I don't even think if he fields that ball cleanly on his slide, he could even get it over to first in time. That's just a gorgeous bunt base hit by Encarnacion.
1: Now the right fielder can move. He's got 44 stolen bases so far in the season. With a lefty on the mound, I don't know if he's going to be running in this situation with a runner at third and two outs. That brings up Jason Schiavone. He singled back in the second and was stranded. Walked and scored back in the first. And the big first baseman takes one down and in. Swinging from the right side, it's 1-0.
0: It'll be very interesting to see if Encarnacion goes, if Moore will throw through or not. It's 3-0. And you do have Whitaker, who has speed at third.
1: Two fast outfielders on base right now for the Hooks. They lead it 3-0. Two outs here in the fourth. And the 1-0 pitch from Ireland at 91 is a called strike. One ball, one strike, two away. I know it's still early, but this feels like a leverage moment. It feels like a out that Frisco needs to get to keep this a three-run game. Ireland working from the stretch with runners on the corners. The 1-1 pitch on the way. Runner move on this. Encarnacion had that base stolen easily. Malcolm Moore didn't even have to think about it. So his 45th stolen base of the season now puts two in scoring position for the Hooks.
0: Yeah, it wasn't a question of if, it was when for right. Encarnacion. His league-leading 45th steal of the year.
1: So one swing of the bat and a simple single can blow this one open. A 3-0 game. Ireland laboring here a little bit in the fourth inning. And the 2-1 pitch tick back to the screen. Two balls and two strikes. So Encarnacion, 45 steals, has only been caught 10 times this year. He's at second. Tyler Whitaker, the center fielder, over at third. Two away. Infield playing back with two outs. Two balls, two strikes, two aboard. And we'll do it again at 2-2 as this one's knifed back to the screen. Schiavone took a good rip at 91. Probably wants that one back.
0: Fastball right at the top of the zone.
1: So Ireland, who's been stellar in relief, looking to get out of a bit of a jam here with two in scoring position. 2-2 pitch on the way. Swung on and missed. A changeup. That is his sixth strikeout as the Hooks strand two here in the top of the fourth inning. Let's head to the home half of the fourth as Frisco trails Corpus 3-0 here on the InTouch Credit Union Riders Baseball Network.
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1: Well, how are you going to beat the heat this summer? There's a multitude of ways, but maybe your best idea is Rowdy at the River. 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We're talking $2 twisted teas. That is refreshing. And go take a dip in the pool at the Lazy River here in Frisco. Sean Bass, Zach Bigley here on the ticket on this Saturday night as the Frisco Rough Riders trail the Corpus Christi Hooks 3-0. Chavi, Freiner Chavez, the Riders shortstop, will lead off the inning, the left-handed swinger. Going opposite Bryce Mayer, who has been dominant so far in the first pitch, is a called strike at the knees. Chavi, who had a rough month of July, hitting 148, stands in. He's got a couple of hits in multiple games in this series. Looking for his first tonight as he's 0-for-1. And the second pitch he sees misses on a fastball. It's 0-2.
0: Yeah, just 148 in July. That multi-hit game he had yesterday, his third of the month, he had 11 multi-hit games in June.
1: That's almost unsustainable, the June he had. You expect some regression, but I'm pretty sure he's happy to see the calendar flip to August as the 0-2 pitch misses down and in.
0: 388.

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1: Tyler Whitaker, a few steps towards left. Chavez on the season with 12 home runs. Sees a 1-2 pitch, waved on and missed, strike three. That is now five strikeouts for Mayer, as the property of the Houston Astros is showing why he's their top pitching prospect.
2: That's the sweeper down below the zone. Chavez, after fouling off pitch after pitch, trying a defensive hack at that one and ended up a waving victim.
1: So Chavez now 0-2. That brings to the plate Dylan Dreiling, who has the lone hit for the Rough Riders tonight. A little bloop single to left back in the first inning. He sees a first pitch strike. It's 0-1. Dreiling has been terrific in this series with three home runs. He had a six home run July. As the center fielder fouls one up and away to the left side, it's 0-2. The 10th-ranked prospect in the Rangers system, now exclusively playing center field for Frisco after not doing it so much in his professional career before he got here. And the 0-2 pitch is wasted back to the screen. Stays alive at nothing and two. That is now 45 pitches for Bryce Mayer. The sturdy right-hander, been dominant so far. One hit allowed, five strikeouts. Nobody on with one down here in the bottom of the fourth inning. See, cycles through the signs from Will Bush. And another sweeper down and in. Swung on and missed. Not much he can do there. The Bender records his sixth strikeout of the night. That's plus stuff, Zach.
2: Yeah, that sweeper is really good. We talked so much about the fastball with its good ride and its good extension. Well, that pitch was never a strike. And Dreiling just didn't see it. Started out below the zone and just dove down into the dirt nearly at the same level as his front foot.
1: And the Buffalo Arturo Diesel, the first baseman, takes a mighty rip at that 94-mile-per-hour fastball and comes up empty. He struck out looking on three pitches back in the first inning. And the 0-1 pitch quickly pumped in at 95. Once again, Diesel is down 0-2. He has yet to see a ball tonight from this impressive right-hander. Two away, 0-2 pitch. And that's another sweeper swung on and missed. Bryce Mayer strikes out the side here in the fourth. Let's go to the fifth. Corpus Christi leads Frisco 3-0 on the InTouch Credit Union Riders Baseball Network.
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5: I don't know about you, but my social media feeds are flooded with lotions and potions and gadgets, all promising to unlock different components of longevity. But if you log off, take a step back from all the hype, you'll find that the actual keys to a longer, healthier life are hiding in plain sight. There are four of them. Number one, nutrition. The Mediterranean diet really is

0: gold standard. 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Number three, sleep. 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And finally, number four, often gets forgotten, socialization. 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I'm Dr. Sanjay Gupta, helping you live a better life.
1: More interested? Visit itcu.org. We head to the top of the fifth inning here on The Ticket tonight. Sean Bass, Zach Bigley, Frisco trailing the Corpus Christi Hooks 3-0. And how about left-hander Thomas Ireland back out on the mound? So far tonight, he's been terrific out of the bullpen, going 3 1/3. He's thrown 55 pitches, and number 56 is a called strike at the knees to Trevor Austin, the third baseman. A little surprised to see him back out here. Ireland misses in as this one gets away from Malcolm Moore. Back to the screen. It's 1-1.
2: I'm sure the conversation is, all right, Thomas, we're relying on you here. Keep it close, and he's done exactly that. He's done a great job in this ballgame.
1: Two hits allowed, just one free pass, and six strikeouts. And a mighty wave by Trevor Austin. Missed that changeup. It's nothing. It's 1-2.
2: And if you think, you know, four walks and one hit in that first inning and only allowing the three runs, it could have been a lot worse.
1: It very well could have been. But Ireland came in, struck out a batter, and he's rolled since. 1-2 pitch on the way. Tries inside with a fastball. Doesn't get the call from the home plate umpire, Cass Cousins. Two balls and two strikes. Austin, the Hooks third baseman, walked and scored back in the first inning. He popped out on one pitch back in the second. His third time up, we've seen him work the count full as the 2-2 pitch misses away.
2: Dustin Sines is now starting to throw in the Rough Riders bullpen down the left side, just activated off the development list today.
1: Pitch number 61 on the way on 3-2 to Austin, and it sails high, so that's the second walk that Ireland has allowed so far. And that one wasn't even close. As you can see on the monitor, Signs is getting ready and loose, and he might just be ready as Jay Sullinger is striding out to the mound. So 61 pitches, but a great effort tonight to keep this a ball game as Thomas Ireland, his night is done. We'll talk about the new pitcher coming up next here on the InTouch Credit Union Riders Baseball Network.
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1: Call to the bullpen. The third Riders pitcher of the night is Dustin Sines, the left-hander. Comes on in relief after a fellow lefty, Thomas Ireland, did great work out of the bullpen, going 3 1/3, as DJ McCarthy didn't even get out of the first inning, walking four, throwing 30 pitches. And Ireland was just terrific tonight. You see the swing and miss on the slider. He was able to work around the zone and kept this a 3-0 ball game. Really, really good stuff from the southpaw.
2: Six punch outs. I mean, you can't ask for much more.
1: So now Will Bush stands in. He's 0-1 with a walk and a run scored. And the first pitch he sees is a called strike. Sines, the former property of the Washington Nationals, was let go back in March. Lands in the Texas organization as the lefty misses away. That evens up the count to the Hooks backstop, 1-1. Spent part of three seasons with Double-A Harrisburg with an ERA over 5. Nationals gave up on him, but see if he can make his big league dreams come true with Texas. The 1-2 pitch is fouled sharply out of play. One ball and two strikes. So Corpus has a 3-0 lead here in the top of the fifth. Frisco with their third pitcher on for this evening as the sun is going down in North Texas. Runner on first is Trevor Austin, the third baseman, who worked a full count and walked. Pitching change happens as Sines throws a ball down. It's not in the strike zone at 2-2. Left-handed hitter Bush, so you have the right side of the infield swung over a little bit. The left side of the infield swung over a little bit. Second baseman Framer Chavez playing almost behind second base with his feet on the dirt. So we have time called at home plate. Looks catcher back in. Two balls and two strikes. Sines bending over at the waist, taking a look into his catcher, Malcolm Moore. Southpaw deals. Fastball called strike three. Will Bush down looking. Sines enters this ballgame with an exclamation point with his first strikeout.
2: Picked up right where Thomas Ireland left off. Fastball in the outside corner. Well-located pitch. Seventh punch out for Riders pitching.
1: So that'll bring up Chase Call. He has an RBI tonight with a sacrifice fly back in that three-run first inning, but he struck out looking back in the fourth against Ireland. Right-handed batter turns his front side as he misses down and in. 1-0. Cam Cisneros, the left fielder on deck. Call the DH. The runner on first and one away. Sines to the plate. Another fastball. Swung on and missed, and a snap throw down to first as Diesla has to backhand it out of the dirt. Trying to keep Austin honest down there. Austin so far 12 steals on the season. Been caught 8 times. Not the biggest threat to run on this roster, but you can't sleep on him. One ball, one strike, one out. Runner on first. Southpaw Sines to the plate. And he misses away. He falls behind 2-1. So this is the most pitches that Call has seen tonight. Saw 2 pitches in the sac fly in the first inning and struck out on 3 pitches in the fourth. Sines kicks and deals the 2-1 pitch, and this one's driven to left. Will it stay fair? It's hooking. No. Foul ball. That'll level things up at 2. Chase Call, not a big power threat. Only 3 home runs on the season. However, he has only played 12 games with the Hooks. I'm guessing he hit a few round trippers down at A-ball to get called up. Austin at first, one out. Call stands in. His left-hander Sines kicks and deals the 2-2 pitch, and will do it again with a foul ball out of play to the right side.
2: Call hit 15 home runs with Asheville.
1: Yeah, that'll get you promoted to Double-A.
2: Oh, yeah.
1: That's Yason Morabell stuff. That's Rafe Parrish stuff. Arturo Diesla stuff.
2: Big
1: all these riders.
2: Power.
1: They've hit the ball well at A and Double-A this season. Sines gathers himself with a runner on first and one out. To the plate, the 2-2 pitch. Misses inside. And we'll have a full count. Sun finally going down in North Texas as the lights illuminate Riders Field as Frisco trails Corpus 3-0. Sines takes a look at first. Now from the stretch comes home. 3-2 pitch on the way, and it misses inside. So a free pass puts 2 aboard, and that bumps Austin up into scoring position for the Hooks. Sines now in a little trouble with one out. That'll bring up Cam Cisneros, who's 1-for-2 with the single. Big wide open stance from the left side. And both runners on the move. Double steal throw down to second is in time. Chase Call gunned down. Heads up play by Malcolm Moore to get the slower runner at second. So the caught stealing gives us our second out here in the fifth inning, but with the double steal, Trevor Austin did move up to third.
2: A really good throw by Malcolm Moore right on the money, and call caught on a feet for a slide. That's his 34th caught stealing. Moore's between high A and here in double A. That's top 10 of the minors.
1: And the 1-0 pitch misses down. That'll be a 2-0 count to Cameron Cisneros. Looks 90 feet away from making this a 4-0 game, but there's two away, so the infield's playing back. Tyler Whitaker stands on deck, left-handed hitting Cisneros. Bullets one through the left side, pass to diving third baseman Corey Joyce. That is an RBI single, and it is a 4-0 game for the Hooks.
2: Well, the Rough Riders have been flirting with some base runners over the last couple innings, and it finally comes back to bite them. A hard line drive the opposite way at 105 off the bat. Joyce was the only defender on that side of the infield, just out of his reach to his left.
1: So that brings up the center fielder, Tyler Whitaker, who is drawing a pair of walks tonight but has not scored. It's 4-0 Corpus. And the first pitch is lifted up and out of play to the right side. So signs allowed the Thomas Ireland inherited runner to score there. So Ireland, his ERA is now at level 15, but he cut his ERA in half tonight with 3 1/3 out of the bullpen. The 0-1 pitch, that one's grounded through the right side in the open hole. That's a base hit. Stopping at second is Cisneros, and Whitaker punches a single to keep things rolling for the Hooks here in the fifth.
2: Yeah, I don't care what the ERA says for Thomas Ireland. He provided much-needed innings for the Riders out of the bullpen today after DJ McCarty went just 2/3 of an inning in his start. Any amount of runs that he allows in this outing, that's a win for the Rough Riders. Really good job by that guy, Thomas Ireland, the top step of the dugout.
1: We still have a lot of baseball to be played tonight, but I'm going to go ahead and say he's the early favorite for Riders player of the game.
2: Yeah, I think you're right.
1: So two on, two out. Cisneros at second, Whitaker at first. Alejandro Nunez in his double-A debut. He is 0-2 tonight. The first pitch he sees is a called strike. Off speed, 83. Signs now laboring a little bit. This will be the 19th pitch of the inning here. Left-hander takes a look at second. Over at first and now home to his catcher Moore. And that at 92 misses down and out to the left-handed batter. It's 1-1. Brainerd Chavez shadowing the runner at second, pretty much playing behind the second base bag. So Corey Joyce, once again, the only infielder on the left side at third. Signs 1-1 pitch. That is fouled back to the screen. So Dustin Signs, one strike away from getting out of this mini jam. Corpus has already scored one run here in the fifth inning as they lead it 4-0. Frisco has some work to do offensively. They only have one hit so far tonight. Bryce Meyer has been dominant for the Hooks. Left-handed hitting Nunez stands in with one ball, two strikes, two out, and two on. This one's grounded back up the middle. An easy play for Franer Chavez. He gobbles it up, steps on second for the sixth unassisted. So the Corpus Christi Hooks plate one, but they strand two. Let's head to the bottom of the fifth inning as the Hooks lead the Frisco Rough Riders 4-0 here on the InTouch Credit Union Riders Baseball Network.
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6: A better life with Dr. Sanjay Gupta.
0: There are lots of things you can measure to get an idea of how healthy you are at any given moment. Temperature, heart rate, blood pressure, just to name a few. But how about how healthy you will be and how long you're likely to live? According to a new study out of the University at Buffalo, two simple strength tests are pretty accurate at predicting longevity in older women. One is hand grip strength, and the other is how quickly people can stand up from a seated position without using their arms. By the way, I remember interviewing former President Jimmy Carter when he was quite old and being really impressed how he just popped out of the chair without using his arms. Not a lot of older people can actually do that. But I think the message here is that maintaining strength as you age is going to help you perform everyday activities, but also help you avoid injury and stay independent. I'm Dr. Sanjay Gupta, helping you live a better life.
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1: 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Start the fifth, Yason Morabell stands in. He is 0-1, and Bryce Mayer, the right-hander for the Hooks, has been absolutely dominant. Struck out the side last inning. He has 7 punch-outs. But he does fall behind here at 2-0.
2: He sat down each of the last 10 Rough Riders he's seen.
1: Is yet to issue a free pass tonight, only giving up a single to Dylan Dreiland. As he rocks and kicks the 2-0 pitch, and that one misses down. Good backhanded play by Will Bush, the catcher. And I would imagine with Frisco down 4 runs and needing base runners that Yason Morabell will be taking all the way here.
2: Pretty good guess. You know, those 10 in a row retired, John. 7 strikeouts, 2 pop-ups, and a ground out. I mean, that's just about as dominant as it gets.
1: Yeah, we've seen some good pitchers roll through this season, but so far I think Mayer's been the most dominant. It's a 3-1 pitch. As expected, taken for a strike.
2: I think the only two that might eclipse him are Kate Anderson and Ryan Sloan.
1: Yep.
2: For Arkansas.
1: We got to see a Sloan start together on a Saturday night. That was a lot of fun. 3-1 pitch on the way as Morabell bunts it down the third baseline. Is that going to stay fair? It will. Ambush bunt there as Trevor Austin was playing back the third baseman. So the second hit allowed, a bunt single from Yason Morabell. Since he's been to Frisco, he's been hitting well over 300, and that'll help the average for sure. What a great job.
2: That was more self-defense than it was bunting. Fastball up and in. That was the cutter, rather, up and in that looked like it was near his face. And he just kind of stuck the bat out there and laid it perfectly right down the third baseline.
1: So Mayer's string of 10 straight retired ends with the bunt single. As Malcolm Moore, the catcher, takes a mighty swing at a fastball. Comes up empty, it's nothing and one. Morabell, good athlete. I would imagine he's somewhat of a threat to run. 5 stolen bases so far here for Frisco. As the 0-1 pitch is fouled back to the screen, and Malcolm Moore is down 0-2 to the right-hander for the Hooks. Struck out, swinging back in the second inning. One of 7 strikeout victims. Frisco tonight. Mayer looks into his catcher as Will Bush cycles the signs. Working from the stretch, the right-hander to the plate. And misses away at 94, 22. Malcolm Moore, 5 home runs so far with Frisco. It'd be a great time for number 6 to get them back in the game and cut this lead in half as Corpus leads at 4-0. Nobody out, runner on first. 1-2 pitch on the way. This one's tapped towards the camera well. Look out, folks. Stays 1-2. Outfield playing straight away. Malcolm Moore can spray the ball all over the field. He's not a deadpool hitter. He's hit very well all fields. 3-1 three-step lead over at first for Yason Morabell. Moore sees the 1-2 pitch, and he waves at a sweeper. That is strikeout number 8 tonight for Bryce Mayer. I mean, you know it's coming sometimes, and the sweeper's still so dominant.
2: Yeah, he can't do much about it when he buries it like that. I mean, you get behind the count in a 2-strike count against him, and you're in defense mode at that point. And you expand out of the zone like Moore did there, and you're down on strikes.
1: So one away, that'll bring up Max Wagner from the right side. The Frisco first baseman sees a pitch away and gets ahead 1-0.
2: You know, any pitcher you see, there are exceptions, of course, but most guys have a much higher success rate when they're ahead of the count. Bryce Mayer's difference between being ahead and behind the count just about as drastic as any pitcher.
1: So the number 7 batter, Max Wagner, sees that sweeper and can't do anything against it. Waves. Comes up empty, and it's 1-1.
2: When he's ahead of the count, opponents are hitting just 143 against him. When he's behind of the count, 354. That is a drastic difference of over 200 points.
1: Wagner sees the 1-1 pitch, swung on and missed, diving back into first, but no throw is Morabell. So Wagner, 0-1 tonight, a strike away from being 0-2. And could we see the sweeper yet again for punch out number 9 from Mayer? Into his catcher, Will Bush. It's the sign he wants. Black glove set at the tummy. Kicks to the plate. Fastball. That is grounded. Foul to the left side. We'll do it again at 1-2. Max Wagner hitting down in the order, but that doesn't mean he can't hit for power. 13 home runs so far this season. Showing some pop.
2: 6 of them have come against Corpus Christi.
1: It's a good trend. Although he has a challenge here with Bryce Mayer, who's ahead 1-2. Runner on first, one out, and make it 2 outs as the sweeper is waved on and missed. That is now 9 strikeouts for the right-hander.
2: That shows you how good that pitch is. Really wasn't where he wanted it to be. Elevated off the outside corner. Wagner out in front.
1: Yeah, when your mistakes are good enough to strike people out, it shows you're living right.
2: Yeah. The stuff has been electric for Bryce Mayer.
1: Keith Jones III stands in with 2 outs and a runner on first. He's 0-1 with a strikeout. That is a called strike. Zach and Michael are giggling.
2: Keith Jones II.
1: Oh, the second. Well, that is me falling victim to my own handwriting.
2: Is that predicting the future?
1: Well, if you're a second, you might as well have a third, right? Keep it rolling. And the 0-2-0-1 pitch is called strike. It's nothing in 2. So Morabell led off this inning with a surprise bunt single, but back-to-back strikeouts by Moore and Wagner puts Jones up. And he is a strike away from being a strikeout victim. Meyer to the plate, and this one is just foul. That sweeper down and in. It's like the Frisco bats know it's coming, but they can't do much against it.
2: You know, it's a Universal Kids Resort night with Shrek and Fiona here. You're thinking of Shrek the Third.
1: Okay, maybe
2: the
1: maybe
2: third movie of Shrek.
1: I've seen all of them. I have a couple of kiddos.
2: Okay. Might be a little bit of a preview for our Hooters trivia question tonight.
1: Ah. Nothing in 2, runner on first, 2 outs, and this pitch is lifted deep to center field, but it's going to stay in the yard as Tyler Whitaker drifts over, squeezes it for the final out. So after a leadoff single, Frisco can't do a thing with it. Let's head to the 6th inning as Corpus Christi leads the Rough Riders 4-0 on the InTouch Credit Union Riders Baseball Network.
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1: Sun is down as we enter the top of the sixth inning as the Corpus Christi Hooks have a 4-0 lead on your Frisco Rough Riders as left-hander Dustin Sines back out on the mound for his second inning of relief. Came on in relief of Thomas Ireland, who went 3 2/3. Good work out of the bullpen from the lefty. So the southpaw faces the number 9 hitter Max Holy to start this sixth inning as the 91-mile-per-hour fastball misses away. It's 1-0. Holy, the number 20 prospect in the Astros system, 0-for-2 tonight with a pair of strikeouts, but he's seen a lot of pitches. As the 1-0 pitch is a called strike at the belt. Struck out on 8 pitches in his first at-bat. Then he went full and struck out in the fourth. 1-1 pitch is fouled off to the right side. And Dustin Sines is one strike away from sitting down wholly on strikes for a third time. Infield straightaway. Outfield pretty much as well, with Dylan Dreiling a few steps over towards right. Shortstop stands in. 1-2 pitch. Misses up. 2 balls, 2 strikes. Frisco has just 2 hits on the night. Corpus has 5. They lead in the most important run column, 4-0. So the 2-2 pitch is skied into the night sky down the right side. Over the seats for a foul ball. Ever catch a foul ball as a kiddo at a Mariners game or minor league game of your choosing?
2: Oh, yeah. Never in the air.
1: 2-2 pitch, another souvenir for the fans.
2: I mean, who didn't as a youngin try and sprint after the baseball in the concourse and try and track it down as we're seeing all these kids run up doing the same? My favorite is the late reaction kid who's running, just hoping to get a rebound somewhere.
1: Yeah.
2: It's like 50 feet behind the rest of the pack.
1: Just hoping against hope. 2-2 pitch, misses away. My first foul ball I caught as a youngster was back in the 1996 season when former MVP Juan Gonzalez hit a chopper to the left side. My dad and I had seats about 5 rows behind the third base dugout, and it clunked right in front of the seat. And that is a called third strike. Holy down on strikes for a third time tonight. Good fastball there at 91 from Sines.
2: Right to the inside corner. Perfect pitch. Front door sinker.
1: So one away that'll turn the lineup over for a fourth time tonight for the Hooks is Yamal Encarnacion stands in. He's 1-for-3. Singled and stole a base two innings ago. He falls behind nothing and one. Yeah, caught a foul ball from Wando, which was great. Luckily, the two guys next to me were pretty drunk. So I was able to, at 14, clear-eyed, grab the ball from under the seat in front of us.
2: I feel like at that age, you can get a little sympathy, too.
1: Sure.
2: An older guy catches it, give you the foul ball.
1: This one was earned, though. And they bought me a soda to celebrate.
2: Oh, wow.
1: Dr. Pepper.
2: That's big day.
1: Because I'm a Texan. 0-2 pitch misses in. It's 1-2. Leadoff man Encarnacion with good speed. He bunted for a single and stole the base in the fourth inning. Ball's behind here, 1-2, and he lifts one up and out of play for another foul ball. So we're having foul ball talk here in the top of the sixth.
2: Only caught one on air before.
1: Oh.
2: But
1: what about a home run ball?
2: Never on air.
1: 1-2 pitch misses down. It's 2 balls, 2 strikes to Encarnacion. I caught some in the air during batting practice.
2: Okay.
1: Because back in the 90s, you know, there was no batting practice down in the tunnel. Both teams would take BP out on the field, and you would get there when the gate opened. 2-2 pitch, grounded to the left side on a couple of hops. Franer Chavez gathers, throws across the diamond for the second out here in the sixth inning. Good job by Sines, who had to labor a little bit last inning throwing 20 pitches. He's gone 2 up and 2 down to the number 9 and leadoff hitter. Now that'll bring up the First baseman Jason Schiavone. One for two. He walked and scored back in the first inning. Standing from the right side. He sees a first pitch fastball at the knees. It's nothing and one. I don't know if you're a wrestling fan or remember some of the 90s stuff. You might be a little young, but Tony Schiavone was the, I want to say, the play-by-play guy for WCW wrestling on Saturdays.
2: 90s Attitude Era, right?
1: A little bit before that.
2: Okay.
1: This was like Sting, Flair, Lex Luger. Schiavone down, nothing and two. His signs comes home and strikes him out on three pitches. So a three-up, three-down inning with two punch-outs takes us to the home half of the sixth. Corpus Christi still leads Frisco 4-0 on the InTouch Credit Union Riders baseball network.
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1: 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Sean Bass, Zach Bigley, bottom of the sixth inning in Frisco, Texas, as the Rough Riders trail the Corpus Christi Hooks by a score of 4-0. Is Bryce Mayer out for his sixth inning of work. He has been dominant so far tonight. 9 strikeouts, he's only allowed 2 hits, and he goes to work against the leadoff man, the number 9 hitter, Corey Joyce, who fouls it out of play to the right side. So it'll be 9-1-2 for Frisco here in the sixth as they need to get something going offensively. Sebastian Walcott standing on deck. Joyce 0-for-1, grounding out to third back in the third inning. And the second pitch he sees is down below the zone. It's even up at 1. 11 home runs so far this season. Respectable OPS in the 750s. Third baseman, slightly open stance on the black bat, and that one's driven to left field, punches a single for a line drive and a leadoff base hit. So the second straight inning, the Rough Riders have led off with a single, but Jason Morabell was stranded last inning. Let's see if the top of the lineup can do a little bit more damage against this dominant right-hander in Bryce Mayer, who just allowed his third hit of the night.
2: Well, it's the sweeper that has been such a good pitch for him today. But instead of below the zone, he leaves it right at the bottom of the zone. And Joyce does a good job staying back on it, getting the barrel to it for a base hit.
1: Don't care how good you are, you cannot hang breaking balls in the upper minors. So I'll bring up Sebastian Walcott, and he takes a mighty rip at a breaking ball, and that is 0-1. 3 home runs so far this season, but he just came back from internal brace surgery. He has hit 2 in this series. One, a 446-foot tape measure shot a few nights ago. Nobody out. Runner on first. This one's grounded up the middle. The second baseman, Nunez, takes it himself. Stomps on second, just beating a sliding Joyce. So a fielder's choice for Walcott. He trades positions with Joyce, and there's one away.
2: This was cued right off the end of the bat, well in front of the breaking ball. And if it's hit just a little bit harder, it probably sneaks into center for a base hit. But Nunez able to backhand it, then an athletic play to reverse his field and go back and touch the second base bag in the opposite direction. Yeah, not going to double up Walcott with his speed.
1: No, you can tell he got that off the end of the bat. Had some weird English as it hopped in front of the mound and bounced towards the second baseman. So one away. Walcott over at first. Ranger Chavez 0-for-2 with the strikeout. Left-handed batter stands in. And Walcott slides back into first safely, and he is in pain. The ball gets away and rolls to the tarp. But Walcott grabbing at what looks to be his face.
2: Oh, did that ball hit him directly in the face?
1: I think it might have. The ball was in the dirt, and he is writhing in pain as the trainer's now out.
2: Kylie Brown out to check on him.
1: He is letting some expletives go down on the field. Hopefully our mics aren't picking that up, but he is not in a good place as Sebastian Walcott. And, of course, when you're the top prospect in anybody's system, your heart skips a beat when you see a player down like that. Hopefully he's okay. Because Mayer threw the ball over to first with some velocity. Oh, yeah. Just saw a replay on our monitor. It's not on the telecast side just yet. That looked like it hit the brim of his helmet. Now Walcott's up as the home faithful are giving him a round of applause. Trying to shake that one off. Goodness.
2: Well, if you get hit in the face like that, it's, you know, like taking a punch to the face with a baseball. And if you're watching on our video stream, you can see as that ball bounced down to the ground, came up and hit him right on the forehead underneath the helmet. It kind of knocked the brim of his helmet up and hit him right smack dab in the middle of the forehead. And he's coming out of this game.
1: Yeah, Walcott is still not completely okay, as he is probably in a good level of pain. And you just have to worry about concussion or some sort of contusion on a ball thrown that hard to first base.
2: So Marcus Lee Sang, who was just activated off the injured list right before the ball game today, will pitch run at first.
1: Well, scary situation there. We'll hope for the best with Walcott. A bummer for those fans who want to see the top prospect, but you have to err on the side of caution there after getting hit in the face. So Marcus Lee Sang, the runner in, he's on first with one out. As things have stopped down momentarily. I'm curious if this will knock Bryce Mayer out of his rhythm. Took a few minutes for the trainers to look at Walcott. Chavi stands in. No balls, no strikes. Runner on first, one away. And the fastball misses outside, and it's 1-0. Bit of a hush over the crowd now after seeing Walcott exit. Chavez trying to give him something to cheer about. And the sweeper misses inside. It's 2-0. Frisco trailing Corpus 4-0. One away here in the sixth. Chavez with a slightly open stance. 2-0 pitch. That one's tapped out in front of the plate. Foul. As our home plate umpire, Cass Cousins, makes it known. So it's 2-1. Dylan Dreiling standing on deck. Arturo Diesel in the hole with one out. Frisco looking for their fourth hit of the night. More importantly, looking for their first run as they're down 4-0. shortstop Max Holy shaded towards second. Marcus Lee saying a three-step lead off first. The 2-1 pitch, that is out of play towards the Frisco bullpen, and they cannot make a play in the air.
2: Jonathan Brand just used the clipboard to block that foul ball instead of trying to catch it.
1: That could be a fine.
2: I think he broke it. Yeah, he's cracking up over there. I think he broke the clipboard.
1: Let's see.
2: Yep. Snapped the clipboard in half.
1: Marcus Lee saying, darting for second base, throw down to second in time. He's called out. So Lee saying in as a pinch runner for Walcott, gets gunned down by Will Bush. So the caught stealing makes it two away. So that pitch missed down, so it's a full count to Frainer Chavez, who has had the most extended bat of the night after the injury timeout. Plate umpire stopping things down momentarily with time, and we're back at it. So nobody aboard. Payoff pitch on the way, and it's grounded to the right side. Second baseman Alejandro Nunez makes the play to his left, and he fires over to Schiavone for a 4-3 put out. So Bryce Mayer retires the side in order in the sixth. Let's go to the seventh inning. Frisco down 4-0 to the Corpus Christi Hooks on the InTouch Credit Union Riders Baseball Network.
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0: How often do you stop to wonder whether you should share something that's revealing, maybe even embarrassing, with a partner, a friend, or even your boss? In her new book called Revealing, The Underrated Power of Oversharing, behavioral scientist Leslie John says doing just that can help you deepen relationships that are vital to your life. We need people to trust us in order to get things like love, friendship, and career success. That's what she told us. When you make yourself vulnerable by revealing something sensitive, it does make other people trust you. In turn, when you ask someone to reveal something about themselves, showing that interest will generally lead someone to like you more. Why? Because people like to be asked about themselves, she says. It also signals that they are discriminating and choosy, but in a good way. I'm Dr. Sanjay Gupta, helping you live a better life.
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1: Back here in Frisco, Texas, we are two-thirds of the way through, and to take you the rest of the way, it is the voice of the Rough Riders. It's my friend Zach Baker.
2: All right, thanks, John. Trevor Austin leads it off. First pitch inside from Dustin Sines. It's one ball and no strikes. The Rough Riders trailing 4-0, and it's been that way from the jump. Three runs in the top of the first inning for the Hooks. The pitch is sorted into right center field, hit fairly well. Mora Bell going back. He's at the warning track, at the fence, and he's there to make the catch and bump up into the fence in right center. Mora Bell had to go a long way for that baseball into right center field and just able to track it down and pull it in. And there's the first out of the seventh inning. And it's time for our Hooters trivia question. All right, Sean, this is a tough one.
1: Ooh.
2: Shrek is the 11th highest-rated DreamWorks movie according to Rotten Tomatoes. I want you to name the top five DreamWorks movies according to Rotten Tomatoes. Right, Universal Kids Resort Night with Shrek and Fiona here at the ballpark. And there's one right back to the hill. Sines has got it. Turns and throws out Will Bush, and there are two away here in the seventh inning.
1: We're a Pixar family. I'll just go ahead and throw that out because I'm going to struggle with this.
2: Okay.
1: I have two children. I've seen a lot of kids' movies.
2: I can give you years.
1: Sometimes I forget which production house does what movie.
2: That's fair.
1: I should do okay at this, I think.
2: First pitch to call is on the inside corner, 0-1.
1: So is Ants or A Bug's Life on the list?
2: Ants is DreamWorks.
1: Okay.
2: It is not on the list. Okay. 0-1. Swing and a miss, 0-2.
1: Because those movies came out very close to one another back when I was in high school.
2: Yes. Bug's Life was Pixar.
1: Hey, give me years. That would help.
2: Okay. Number one is 2010. And then number two, 2024. Number three, 2000. Next offering is down in the dirt. One ball and two strikes. Then you have 2022 and 2005.
1: So are any of the Shrek sequels?
2: None of them are up there
1: list?
2: In the top
1: okay.
2: five.
1: Man, this is going to be pretty hard then. Because I've been focused on a baseball game for seven innings, and now I'm trying to think about my kids' movies.
2: 1-2, swing and a miss, strike three. Well, you'll get 90 seconds to think about
1: Good.
2: It here. It's 4-0 Corpus Christi into the stretch. Bottom of the seventh next on the InTouch Credit Union Riders Baseball Network.
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2: And hooks. It's 4-0. Corpus out in front. Rylene Perez takes over for Bryce Mayer, who was fantastic. Six shutout innings. He allowed just three hits, all of them singles, and punched out nine in his start today for the hooks. So Dylan Dreiling steps into the three hole. And Perez deals home. Side-arming right-hander misses outside. It's 1-0.
1: All right, I have some guesses on the highest-rated DreamWorks movies.
2: Okay, we're in the midst of our Hooters trivia question here.
1: Is one of them Zootopia?
2: It is not. I believe that is Disney.
1: Is it?
2: Yes. 1-0. Outside, it's two balls and no strikes.
1: What about Sing?
2: That is not in there.
1: Is that a DreamWorks movie, at least?
2: I do not know.
1: Let's I don't see. Think it's Pixar. Once again, Zach Bigley and our producer, Ken Jones, are making me, Sean Bass, twist in trivia in the seventh inning.
2: There's a strike, and it's 2-1.
1: Just a reset.
2: Sing is Illumination.
1: Oh, okay. Of course.
2: Come on. I didn't know that either.
1: Yikes. What about Madagascar?
2: Madagascar is a DreamWorks movie, but it is not in here. As Dreiling swords it into left center field, and it's down. Whitaker cuts it off in the alley. Dreiling guns for second. The throw in, not in time. Dreiling just on his left foot to the outside corner of the second base bag, and he doubles to begin the seventh.
1: Well, Frisco, with no runs on the board, trying to get a runner into scoring position. Dylan Dreiling does a good job of knifing that ball towards the gap. Center fielder Tyler Whitaker makes a nice strong throw. That was a risky chance there by Dreiling, but he just gets away from the tag. Alejandro Nunez, the second baseman, could not apply the tag to a sliding Dreiling as he leads off with a double.
2: So now Arturo Dysla, the Rough Rider, is trying to climb back into this one against the Corpus bullpen. First pitch is fouled away to the right side. It's 0-1.
1: Well, if there's a bullpen to be had in the Texas League, it is the Corpus Christi Hooks bullpen.
2: They have the best starting ERA in the second half in all minor league baseball, but their bullpen has struggled. And they are just 6-for-13 in save opportunities in the second half.
1: What about Ice Age?
2: Not Ice Age. This is tough.
1: This is tough.
2: You want to, so let's go by year. Number one, 2010.
1: 2010.
2: They made a live-action movie of this one. It isn't animated.
1: Well, I know Disney's been making all their animated live-action. Goodness.
2: It had two sequels, I believe. 0-1. Dysla swings and misses. Fastball up and in. Handcuffed him. It's 0-2.
1: Avatar?
2: Not Avatar. Avatar's great, though.
1: Is it? I've never seen Avatar.
2: Oh, The Last Airbender?
1: I've never seen any of the Avatars.
2: Are you talking about Avatar The Last Airbender? The show or the movie?
1: The movie.
2: Okay, well, the movie is okay. Avatar The Last Airbender is great.
1: Okay.
2: We're talking about animated.
1: I think my kids are probably all into that.
2: 0-2. Breaking ball, line drive, base hit center field. Dreiling had to hold up to see if it was going to get through. He stops at third, and the Rough Riders have him cornered with nobody out. Arturo Dysla dropped the bat head on a breaking ball. 102 miles an hour on an 0-2 pitch, singling back up the middle.
1: Well, you get Bryce Mayer out of the ball game with his hellacious sweeper. All of a sudden, this stuff doesn't look anything close to what we were seeing for six innings. And now the Riders are in business against this weak Corpus bullpen.
2: So now Yason Morabel. Bunt single back in the fifth. Riders are one swing away from making this an interesting ball game. The pick. Right down the middle. Fastball for a strike. It's 0-1. This has a number one movie here. The number one DreamWorks movie. Has a animal as one of the main characters. Takes place in Norway. The pitch is a ground ball out to third. Austin's got it. On to second for one. Throw to first to double play. 5-4-3 around the horn. Two outs. Dreiling remains at third.
1: In Norway.
2: Ground ball that Austin easily able to roll.
1: The Polar Express.
2: Not the Polar Express. Malcolm Moore has struck out twice today with Dreiling at third. The pitch. Line foul at a play to the left side. It's 0-1.
1: I'm failing at the storm at DreamWorks Trivia.
2: There's a one that came out in 2000.
1: I thought that was Ice Age when you said 2000.
2: Not Ice Age.
1: I was like, yeah, I remember seeing that back then.
2: A couple of claymation movies. The pitch is a line drive foul out of play to the left side, 0-2.
1: Team America?
2: That's marionettes.
1: Oh, yeah. I know it's not DreamWorks, but a classic movie.
2: Oh, 2 is inside. 1-2. Do you want to punt?
1: I'll punt, yeah.
2: Okay, all right. Let's finish up Hooters trivia here.
1: I've been calling timeouts trying to, like, say, hey, let's get the special teams unit out on the field.
2: All right, top five DreamWorks movies after this next pitch here to Malcolm Moore. Here's the stretch from Perez. He lets it fly. And a foul ball back and out of play. Still 1-2. All right, number one in 2010, How to Train Your Dragon.
1: Okay. Yeah, I've seen both multiple times.
2: The Wild Robot, and number two, Chicken Run.
1: Oh, of course, Chicken Run.
2: And number
1: Run
2: three,
1: great.
2: Puss in Boots, The Last Wish. And never then Wallace and Gromit, The Curse of the Were-Rabbit.
1: I don't think I saw that one either.
2: Oh, that's a good one. That's claymation. 1-2, down to the dirt. Bush able to block. Two balls and two strikes.
1: I do remember The Iron Giant, which yes. I know that wasn't a Disney movie. but it was a good animated film in the late 90s.
2: That was Warner Bros.
1: Okay.
2: And it was fantastic. Still is. Holds up. I saw it a little bit ago.
1: James and the Giant Peach was great. I'm not sure that was... might have been Pixar.
2: 2-2. And Moore takes it foul on the ground back behind home. Still 2-2. Do you have a favorite Shrek?
1: Oh, the first.
2: Really? Okay, the second is mine.
1: Okay.
2: Shrek 2 is so good.
1: I mean, Eddie Murphy is Donkey. It's just so good.
2: 2-2 on Moore with Reiling at third. Pitch home. He swings and pops it up. Short left field. Austin going back. The third baseman there. And he makes the catch on the outfield grass to retire the side. Rough Riders threatened but cannot score. No runs on two hits.

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3: Dustin Sines returns to the hill for the Rough Riders, the Corpus Christi native, taking on his team that he grew up watching. Left-hander will face Cameron Cisneros, Tyler Whitaker, and Alejandro Nunez, 6, 7, and 8 in the hooks order. It's 4-0 Corpus Christi. Cisneros has provided some pretty big swings tonight. First pitch on the inside corner, the former Cubs farmhand, and it's 0-1. Two-run single back in the first, RBI single in the fifth. Signs rocks, and the 0-1. Up and in, it's 1-1.
4: You know, Zach, you mentioned Signs being a Corpus Christi native. There's not a lot I like about the Astros organization, because I'm a Rangers fan, but their uniforms now look much better than they used to. And Whataburger Field's a pretty choice.
3: It is. There's a fly ball out to left field. Keith Jones cutting towards the line. He one-hands it. And there's one away. Time for Avondale Dealerships Road to the Show Spotlight. Well, the Rangers do fall tonight to the Astros on the road down at Daikin Park. But Corey Seager is back, and that certainly is a big positive for Texas. Activated off the injured list after his rehab assignment here earlier this week. Homeward with the Rough Riders on rehab and picked up a couple of hits yesterday. Tyler Whitaker steps in, first pitch. It pierces the outside edge of strike, and it's 0-1.
4: Safe to say not the weekend that we were all hoping for with the Rangers down in Houston, losing the first two at Daikin Park. Last night was just embarrassing, getting drilled 11-2, and then today DeGrom can't get it done.
3: A flare into center field, lands in front of Dylan Dreiling. It's a base hit for Whitaker off the end of the bat.
4: And it makes you wonder, what is CY and Ross Fenstermaker thinking? Because I don't want to put too much on just one series, but the trade deadline is Monday. You have such a pool of mediocrity that is still within contention inside the American League. I would love to be a fly on the wall in that booth and just hear some of those conversations, because your guess is as good as mine right now. We're 100-some games into the season. I cannot get a handle on the Rangers.
3: Yeah. Nunez, the left-hander, first pick. Tied him up inside. Swing and a miss. It's 0-1. Well, you know, it's easy, I think, to put a lot of stock into that one series on the weekend of the trade deadline every year that it comes around.
4: Sure.
3: Especially when it's a division opponent and the team that's now leading the division. Signs the 0-1. Breaking ball, ground ball, right side, and through. It's a base hit. Whitaker turns second. On his way to third, the throw is cut off. Throw to first now, not in time. Runners on the corners for Corpus Christi with one out in this eighth inning.
4: So congratulations to Alejandro Nunez. First double-A base hit.
3: Ground ball through the right side. Here in the eighth inning.
4: But back to the Rangers and the trade deadline. I think most fans are upset that they have fallen flat so far this weekend against a main rival. And I think a lot of the frustration stems from it being your main rival. It'd be different if this was Seattle or the Athletics. I couldn't imagine the Angels actually competing. But when it's a team that's your blood rival, it makes it worse. And I'm sure there's plenty of fans on social media that are wanting them to sell everybody now.
3: Runner takes off, pitches high, throw down to second base. And he was off the bag and tagged out. So Nunez is out. And immediately, Ricky Rivera, the manager, explodes out of the dugout to go have a conversation with Drew Buffelli, the crew chief and third base umpire. Really tough to tell whether or not he did come off the base. Rivera looked like he could read his lips there, saying that cannot happen. It was a high throw.

0: end. Really tough to tell.
1: Yeah, we don't have the best angle. We got some feet, the umpire in the way on this look on the monitor. Yeah, that's take his word for it. This is probably our best view of it. As his foot looked like it came off, but even there, it's hard to know because he takes his left hand and swipes it right back down to the bag.
0: There's the second out and the first pitch, or second pitch rather, to Max Holy is fouled back. One ball and one strike.
1: Either way, you'll take it with the number nine hitter up and two outs.
0: Yes, certainly will. Second caught stealing today for Malcolm Moore. He sets up outside. 1-1. Outside. And it's two balls and one strike.
1: How about Nunez riding high after his first double-A hit? Then he promptly gets thrown out at second on a play that, for all we know, could have been safe.
0: Yeah, he's a little frustrated in the dugout, you can tell. 2-1. Shot out of play down the right side. It's two balls and two strikes.
1: It's a sweet headband that Nunez was rocking, though. You a headband guy?
0: Never been.
1: It's hard to pull off.
0: Yeah.
1: We work with a guy who's a host of the Ticket Top 10, Jay King. Big headband guy.
0: Okay.
1: Yeah.
0: Just like in the office or when
1: he's
0: working out?
1: Yeah, I mean, that's the beauty of radio. You can dress however you want. He looks like Gardner Minshew half the time.
0: 2-2 is down and in. 3-2.
1: Jay is one of the best human beings I know. Looking forward to maybe going up to Stillwater with him later this fall to see what was my college football team, North Texas, now with Oklahoma State.
0: Nice. 3-2 here on Max Holy. Offering home. Fouls it away out of play. To the right side, it's 3-2. You know, looking at the American League West right now, Texas a game and a half back at Houston after dropping the last two. Seattle walked it off against the Twins today.
1: Yes.
0: They're just three back. And they just traded away Luis Castillo to the White Sox earlier tonight. 3-2 pitch. Grounded foul again back behind home, and it's still 3-2. And so you wonder if that might have some impact as well on what the Rangers want to do. If it looks like the Mariners are going to be sellers, does that make Texas more aggressive? Who knows?
1: Well, Castillo has fallen out of favor in Seattle, so that doesn't totally shock me, but it is Jerry DePoto who makes a lot of trades. And that doesn't necessarily mean Seattle's going to be in full sell mode. Heck, they could still buy for all we know.
0: Yeah, 3-2 misses down and in. It's ball four to Holy. So runners at first and third. Two outs. Now how big does that caught stealing look with Yamal Encarnacion coming up?
1: Huge.
0: 4-0 Corpus Christi. Playing the top of the eighth inning.
1: You know, we give a big hat tip to Thomas Ireland for settling this game down and entering in the first inning and giving you a 3 1/3. Dustin Sines is doing a lot of the same. 60 pitches so far, really working out there.
0: Pitch to Encarnacion, ground ball in the hole, it's short. Chavez tries to backhand. He bobbles and gets it to second, but not in time. So Whitaker comes in to score from third, and the hooks add on. It's now 5-0. Difficult play for Chavi to the backhand, but that slight bobble cost him.
1: And Whitaker can move. This was going to be a tough play, even if he fielded it clean, I think. Boy, Sines was hoping to get a ground ball there. He just hit it in the wrong spot.
0: Oh, an infield single. And now Jason Giovanni, first pitch a strike. It's 0-1. So it's an RBI single for Encarnacion. Giovanni, who is 1-for-3 with a single and a walk. The pitch is outside. It's 1-1. So 5-0 Corpus, top of the eighth inning.
1: You see a lot more hooks than I do in person. How is Schiavone defensively at first base?
0: Offering is outside. It's 2-1. You know, this is just our second series seeing him. And I'm not really sure I have a good answer for you at this point.
1: Well,
0: he is a catcher.
1: Okay.
0: He's got a really strong arm behind the plate.
1: And showing defensive versatility in the upper minors. And he can hit.
0: 2-1 is lashed into left field. Base hit. Holy around third. He comes across to score. And It's now 6-0. Schiavone with a 105-mile-an-hour single to left field, driving in the sixth run for Corpus.
1: Yeah, super impressed with the hooks first baseman, and as you said, also catcher. That was just a bullet. Nothing you can do about that.
0: Breaking ball left over the middle of the plate. And that's it for him. Jay Solinger out of the Riders' dugout. The acting manager takes the ball. And Jens Erlara will come out of the Rough Riders' bullpen when we come back. It's 6-0. Corpus lead to the top of the eighth on the InTouch Credit Union Riders Baseball Network.
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4: A better life with Dr. Sanjay Gupta.
5: They say consistency is key, but sometimes you just gotta switch it up. A new study out of Harvard School of Public Health found that varying your exercise routine could add years to your life. What exercise someone did didn't matter much. What did matter was that all the exercises together worked all the muscle groups in their body. Now, an added benefit to changing things up is it can help you push through the plateau effect. That's when your body gets so efficient at doing something that you actually stop getting better at it. And we know from previous research that specializing in any one sport at a young age can make someone actually more prone to injury. And as experts we talk to point out, even elite athletes switch up things with their workouts, making sure to target strength, cardio, flexibility, balance, and doing that every single week. I'm Dr. Sanjay Gupta, helping you live a better life.
6: John Bass and Zach Bigley are live from Riders Field in Frisco for Rough Riders Baseball.
0: Benjamin Franklin Plumbing called to the bullpen. It's Jancer Lara who takes over for the Rough Riders. Lara inheriting a couple of base runners. It's 6-0. Corpus out in front of Frisco. Trevor Austin, who's 0-for-2 with a couple of walks and a couple of runs scored. In from the right side against the right-hander. First pitch, runners take off, and the throw goes down to second. It's scooped by Wagner. No, it hit the runner, Schiavone, and he's in there with a head-first dive, and ouch, just nailed him in the air. A double steal for Corpus Christi, and the team that runs the most out of any team in the Texas League has another pair of steals.
1: Ooh, hit him right in the leg as he was sliding head-first. And luckily that ball stayed where it was, as the runner had to hang up at third after the double steal.
0: 1-0 is fouled back this way. Make a play. Oh, my goodness. It's in the booth. You all right?
1: Yeah.
0: Did that hit you?
1: Yeah. I didn't get hit hard as Schiavone a minute ago, but I'm good.
0: Oh, man.
1: There it is.
0: There you go. There's the first foul ball in the booth.
1: There we go.
0: Very nice.
1: First of the year?
0: First of the year. Oh, we got the replay. Oh, you were shying away.
1: I'm looking at my scorebook. Hey, I'll take it, though. Souvenir.
0: There's a foul ball, and it's 0-2.
1: I'm just glad the laptop's okay, honestly. Like, I can look embarrassing all I want. I'm just glad my computer's good before I have to fly to Oxnard for Cowboys training camp.
0: That was a screamer. And now Ricky Rivera, the manager, and Jennifer Bardalis, the athletic trainer, are going to go out and check on Schiavone. Make sure he's going to be okay.
1: No, I'll be fine.
0: Yeah, I think that we need the trainer up here to check on you.
1: Yeah, we're good.
0: You think so?
1: Yeah,
0: okay.
1: I got him the love handle. I'm fine. It's the best place you can hit.
0: Yeah, first one up in the booth this year.
1: Okay.
0: First one up in the booth, I think, since 2023.
1: Wow.
0: If I remember right.
1: Well, let me know what happened in 23.
0: I was actually, my parents were here,
1: And
0: it came up and hit my dad in the knee. He was sitting on this chair right behind us. Just nailed it. And I got to give a shout out to Jack Smith, who's normally my broadcast partner up here, and he is very mad he wasn't here to try and make
1: really?
0: A play on that ball.
1: Oh, man. I feel like I let him down by ducking because I wasn't sure where it was. But I can't emphasize how happy I am my laptop did not get damaged. Because I'm literally taking a morning flight tomorrow to California. Yeah, sorry about that one, Jack.
0: The pitch is fouled right back into Moore's glove. Strike three, he hangs on. Inning over, Jansen Lara comes in and strikes out Austin, but two runs for the hooks. It's now 6-0 Corpus. Bonham 8 next on the InTouch Credit Union. 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
4: A better life with Dr. Sanjay Gupta.
5: They say consistency is key, but sometimes you just gotta switch it up. A new study out of Harvard School of Public Health found that varying your exercise routine could add years to your life. What exercise someone did didn't matter much. What did matter was that all the exercises together worked all the muscle groups in their body. Now, an added benefit to changing things up is it can help you push through the plateau effect. That's when your body gets so efficient at doing something that you actually stop getting better at it. And we know from previous research that specializing in any one sport at a young age can make someone actually more prone to injury. And as experts we talk to point out, even elite athletes switch up things with their workouts, making sure to target strength, cardio, flexibility, balance, and doing that every single week. I'm Dr. Sanjay Gupta, helping you live a better life.
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0: Our mission. Benjamin Franklin Plumbing called to the bullpen for Corpus Christi in the home half of the eighth inning. It's Joey Mancini who takes over. 6-0. Hooks out in front. Max Wagner, Keith Jones the second, Corey Joyce, the 3-2 up. Wagner, who's 0-for-2 today, pop out in a strikeout. Rough Riders being held without a run. The first pitch from Mancini is a strike. It's 0-1. Rough Riders were held yesterday to just 2 runs on 4 hits. No runs on 5 hits tonight. We talked about how good this Rough Riders offense has been this year. And this pitch is cut on and missed. It's 0-2. There has not been a consecutive game stretch in which the Riders have been held to 2 runs or fewer all season. 0-2. On the inside corner, strike three called, and Wagner's down on 3 pitches. A 1 out, and just a reminder, the Riders will be in the playoffs after winning the first half. Frisco will host at least one playoff game on September 15th against the second half champion. And then September 17th and 18th if necessary if you get to the championship. The pitch is up and outside, and it's 1-0. Actually, beg your pardon, the Riders will be at home September 17th, and if necessary, on the 18th. You can get your tickets at ridersbaseball.com. Player passes just $5. As this pitch is up and outside, it's 2 balls and 0 strikes. Still thinking about that foul ball?
1: Well, I'm watching the video. You guys edit the video on one of these monitors. And super embarrassing.
0: 2-0 is a strike on the inside corner. Swing and a miss. It's 2-1.
1: Like, at least I didn't crouch under the desk like Jared Sandler did. Was that Minnesota last year? Maybe Seattle? I forget.
0: 2-1 is high. 3-1. We do have a defensive change for the Hooks. The pitch is lined out of play down the left side, and it's 3 balls and 2 strikes. Kenny Gomez is now in center field. Tyler Whitaker has shifted from center to left. Cameron Cisneros has been taken out. Schiavone, who was checked on by the training staff, is still okay. He's in there. 3-2, swing and a miss. Fastball up and away for strike three. So Joey Mancini has come in and struck out back-to-back Rough Riders. 2 outs for Corey Joyce. Play in the last of the eighth inning. Joyce 1-for-2 with a single. First pitch is a strike. Bottom of the zone, it's 0-1. Fouled out of play to the right side. 0-2. Sean did not flinch.
1: Nope. Laptop still working. Most important part.
0: I don't know how that foul ball missed your laptop. That's the biggest thing.
1: It's called having a few angels around because, like I said, I'm jumping on a flight tomorrow morning. The last thing I needed to do was buy a new laptop.
0: Oh,
1: on a Saturday night.
0: Ground ball to shortstop. Holy's got it. Fires across. It's in time, and it's a 1-2-3 inning for Joey Mancini in the eighth. Takes us to the top of the ninth. It's the Hooks 6. The Rough Riders nothing on the In Touch Credit Union Riders Baseball Network.
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0: 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Chancer Lara struck out the lone batter he saw in the eighth. He's back on for the ninth. And the first pitch to Will Bush is a strike on the inside corner. It's 0-1. 6-0 our score. Will Bush leading it off for the Hooks, who are leading. Infield plays to Pohl on the right side. Bush 0 for 3 with a walk. And the pitch is a strike. At the bottom of the zone, it's 0-2. Well, it looked like the Rough Riders would cruise in this series after winning first two games of this series. But ever since going into the top of the ninth inning on Wednesday, it's been all Corpus Christi. An 8-run inning they scored, and then winning the last two games and potentially in line to winning a third. The pitch is up and outside. It's 1-2 on Bush.
1: And they're now over 500 here in the second half and right in the thick mix of maybe winning a playoff spot in the second half.
0: It seems to be a big pileup in the Texas League South right now. 1-2. Swing and a miss. Struck him out, up and away. Chancer Lara picks up the strikeout. Back-to-back K's for him.
1: Lara getting ahead of the count and just, that's such a hard pitch to lay off. A fastball at the top of the zone. The hitter probably knows it could be a ball, but when you see the fastball spin, it's hard to say no.
0: Now, Rough Riders have struck out 12 tonight if you're looking for positives on a night that is, and very few of them. Offering a chase call. Fastball rides high, and it's 1-0. The Texas League South Division entering into today. The Rough Riders were tied with Amarillo for first place. Corpus just 1 game back of the Rough Riders, and Midland 3 games back. 1-0. Call destroys it.
1: Oh, my.
0: High and deep to left field, and gone. Nice catch by a fan on the berm in left center field. And Chase Call has his second home run of the series and his fourth in AA. 111 miles an hour off the bat, 392 feet into left center field. It's 7-0 Hooks in the ninth.
1: Yeah, 111 off the bat sounds a little different. Like, we could have been anywhere in the ballpark and somebody probably would have known that one's going to leave the yard. That was a really nice play by that youngster out there.
0: It's tough in the berm, slant down towards that little fence, and the pitch is fouled back by Kenny Gomez. It's 0-1, taking over for Cameron Cisneros. One pitch. Fouled away, and it's 0-2.
1: So will Jack be upset if I leave him the baseball?
0: You should write him a note.
1: Yeah, I'll give him an autograph.
0: There you go.
1: Midday radio star.
0: Really rub it in. 0-2. Swing and a miss. Struck him out. Lara burns it right by him. Nice bounce back after allowing the homer. He punches him out with the fastball on the inside corner.
1: Well, he gives up a home run on the fastball, but not afraid to go away from it as a out pitch, and that one was right down the pike. Strength on strength.
0: Pitch to Whitaker is low, and it's 1-0. 7-0 Hooks, top of the ninth. I've been told he would not find it funny.
1: Joe.
0: 1-0. Bouncing ball right side of the infield. Wagner's got it at second. Turns and throws him out, and the inning is over. Solo homer for Chase Call for Corpus. Pads the lead. It's now 7-0. Takes us to the bottom half of the ninth inning on the InTouch Credit Union Riders Baseball Network.
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0: 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Riders trailing 7-0. Marcus Lee Sand to the plate for the Rough Riders beginning the ninth, who took over for Sebastian Walcott. Walcott, who reached on a fielder's choice in the sixth, was hit in the face on a pickoff attempt and exited the game. First pitch, Lee Sang takes a strike, it's 0-1. Fastball from Joey Mancini.
1: And it looks dire, being down 7-0. But I will remind you, Zach, I'm sure you don't need reminding.
0: Oh, one is a line drive in a left field. It's a base hit. Good start. Marcus Lee Sang singles the opposite way.
1: But Frisco has put up a 9-run inning in this series, correct?
0: That is correct.
1: And we saw an 8-run ninth inning by Corpus on Wednesday night. So with just that being what it is, anything's possible here over the next 10, 15 minutes.
0: No doubt. The Rough Riders have a 10-run inning and a 9-run inning this season against Corpus Christi alone. Freiner Chavez steps in. 0-for-3. Mancini pitches. Puts it on the outside corner. It's 0-1. Backdoor slider. Mancini, the third Corpus pitcher tonight. Bryce Mayer, Rylane Perez, and now Mancini. 0-1. A swing and a soft ground ball to the right side. Nunez has got it. On to second, they get the out there. No throw to first. So Lee Sang cut down for the first out of the inning. Fielder's choice puts Chavez at first.
1: Really good athletic play there by Nunez, who maybe a little iffy to try to get the lead runner there. It was a close play. That keeps things in order with a simple ground ball. Corpus can end this ball game. I mean, all his momentum was going towards first base, so he had to drop and fire back to second.
0: Good play. So Dreiling 2-for-3 today. A double and a single. Another one who the Rough Riders would love to continue that July success into August, and he's off to a good start so far. 6 home runs in July, most out of any month in his minor league career. The pitch is up and outside. It's 1 ball and no strikes. 299 hitter in the month of July. Mancini looks in. He's got his sign. Right-hander stretches and fires. Swing and a miss. Up and away with the fastball. It's 1 ball and 1 strike. Dreiling coming into the season was the number 10 prospect. Based on how his season has gone, you assumed with the re-ranking in the Rangers farm that he would elevate. Well, he's still number 10 after the re-ranking. And he's had a really good season with the Rough Riders. The pitch is fouled away to the left side. It's 1-2. 17 homers, the most by any Rough Rider since Abby Ortiz hit 18 in 2024. Rough Riders haven't had a player hit 20 homers since Blaine Grimm hit 24 in 2022.
1: By the way, how about Abby Ortiz making it to the majors with the Washington Nationals after that Mackenzie Gore trade?
0: So awesome. Doubled in that first game, the pitch. Up and outside, it's 2-2. I believe still the only game he's played in the majors this year.
1: Well, he's got a placard on the wall here in Frisco.
0: He will always be remembered here. Fan favorite. One of the clutchest hitters in the history of this franchise.
1: So props to Antoine Kelly, who just added to the wall, making his big league debut with the Cubs.
0: 2-2 up and away, 3-2. Yep. Antoine Kelly, who spent parts of 3 seasons with the Rough Riders, from 2022 through 2024. And not only that, but Chicago native, making his big league debut with the Cubs.
1: That's
0: pretty cool.
1: Yeah.
0: 3-2 pitch. Dreiling fouls it back, and it's still 3-2. 11 former Rough Riders have made their debut already this season. Chavez still being held on with the Riders trailing by 7 in the ninth. He takes his lead off of first, and the pitch is fouled right back into Bush's glove. Strike 3. So 2 away on the strikeout. 3rd strikeout for Mancini.
1: Just went up the chain there with 96. 3-2. Again, top of the zone. Tough to lay off. And Dreiling fouled a couple back. Couldn't catch up with that one.
0: Arturo Dísla, the final hope for the Rough Riders. First pitch. Fouled straight back, and it's 0-1. Dísla singled back in the 7th. He's 1-for-3. .337 hitter in July, and now starting off August with a hit. Off Riders, no runs on six hits tonight. Corpus, seven runs on 10 hits. 0-1. Diesla chases a breaking ball off the outside corner. It's 0-2, and the Riders are down to their final strike.
1: Well, Diesla's been the victim of a couple of really good benders earlier tonight by Mayer. You just saw another really good one there from Mancini.
0: In danger of dropping their third in a row. 0-2. Line foul the opposite way to the right side. It's still no balls and two strikes. Frisco hasn't had many stretches like this season. This would be their first three-game losing streak in the second half. 0-2. Swinging a dribbler foul down the left side. Still two strikes. There would be their first three-game losing streak since May 8th through 12th.
1: And honestly, you take that.
0: Yep.
1: You have a season where you only have a three-game skid a couple times a year.
0: Pretty darn good year.
1: Here we are in August, yeah.
0: 0-2 is up and away. One ball and two strikes on Diesla. Give yourself an opportunity to split the series tomorrow with a win. Riders haven't lost a series since May. The pitch, a swing and a miss off the outside corner. And that's strike three. The ball game is over, and the Riders have dropped three in a row. Final score, Corpus Christi Hooks 7, Frisco Rough Riders nothing. And the Hooks have left their mark in the middle part of this series. And dominating from the jump, three runs in the top of the first inning set the tone early, and they rode back to victory. Dominant start today by Bryce Mayer as well, as he punched out 9 and 6 shutout innings. Our many thanks to everybody who made this broadcast possible tonight. For everyone on the Rough Riders side, with Ken Jones, our producer, and Brandon Clark, our director. For Matt George back in studio, Michael Corkum here on site, my partner Sean Bass. I'm Zach Bigley, saying thanks for picking us up tonight. A foul ball in the booth didn't deter us tonight. We kept on rolling, 7-0, Riders fall. Stick around, we'll have post-game coverage right after this, here on the InTouch Credit Union Riders Baseball Network.
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4: A better life with Dr. Sanjay Gupta.
5: There are lots of things you can measure to get an idea of how healthy you are at any given moment. Temperature, heart rate, blood pressure, just to name a few. But how about how healthy you will be and how long you're likely to live? According to a new study out of the University at Buffalo, two simple strength tests are pretty accurate at predicting longevity in older women. One is hand grip strength, and the other is how quickly people can stand up from a seated position without using their arms. By the way, I remember interviewing former President Jimmy Carter when he was quite old and being really impressed how he just popped out of the chair without using his arms. Not a lot of older people can actually do that. But I think the message here is that maintaining strength as you age is going to help you perform everyday activities, but also help you avoid injury and stay independent. I'm Dr. Sanjay Gupta, helping you live a better life.
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0: We welcome you back into Riders Field here for our post-game coverage. Riders fall to the Corpus Christi Hooks 7-0 in Game 5 of this six-game series. They have lost three in a row and now trail the series 3-2 alongside John Bass. I'm Zach Bigley. Well, the Rough Riders, they go no runs on 6 hits, no errors, and strand 4 on the base pass. They go just 1-for-3 with runners in scoring position, and now are combined 1-for-4 the last 2 nights with runners in scoring position. The Hooks, 7 runs on 10 hits, no errors. They stranded 9 in the base pass and went 5-for-10 today with runners in scoring position. Bryce Mayer, the winning pitcher, he really deserved that win today. 6 innings of shutout baseball, punched out 9, didn't walk a batter, allowed it just 3 hits. DJ McCarty in his first career Double-A start. The loser, he goes 2/3 of an inning, allowing 3 runs, all of them earned on 1 hit. He walked 4 and did not strike out a batter in a very short start for McCarty today. You know, it really all boils down to not a lot going right for the Riders tonight. And not, they didn't pitch it very well. They certainly didn't swing it very well. A dominant performance by the Hawks.
1: Yeah, it was a night where you ran into a really tough pitcher. We talked ad nauseum about how great Mayer was. I mean, the 9 strikeouts, didn't walk a batter. Very efficient with his pitches. He's going to be a big leaguer one day. And you really feel for, on the other side, with DJ McCarty, who making his first Double-A start up here in Frisco. You were, you know, hoping for the best on a Saturday night. Doesn't even get out of the first inning with 30 pitches. Just really struggled. And hopefully he can do better next time out. But at least you had Thomas Ireland and, to an extent, Dustin Sines come in and really keep it a game for a while. I mean, Frisco had their chances late in this game, but it was not meant to be, and you can't win them all.
0: Yeah, hard to imagine where this game would be without Thomas Ireland and right. Dustin Sines tonight and their contributions out of the Rough Riders bullpen, especially Ireland coming in a situation in the first inning, coming off a tough outing his last time out, to provide those 3 1/3 innings. The only run he allowed was an inherited run that came into score. Really dominant stuff from him tonight.
1: Yeah, it was really good. Now, offensively, Frisco, we talked about it a little bit. July was a down month, but it's, you were expecting some regression because June was just absolutely boffo. But after a few wins in this series, they have a chance to split it with Corpus. Corpus is playing some good baseball right now. We've seen really good starting pitching from the Hooks the first few last few nights, and hopefully Frisco in front of the home crowd and the Evening Glow get them a win before they head back out on the road.
0: That'll be our final throwback Sunday of the year. Throwback jerseys will be sweet. We'll have a Chris Davis bobble card giveaway as well. Post game fireworks will be a good one to come out to. And the Rough Riders will look for that series split. We'll continue our post-game coverage when we come back. We'll take a look around the league, tell you what the Texas Rangers did tonight, and, of course, set up tomorrow's series finale. 7-0, Hooks take it over the Rough Riders. We'll be right back on the InTouch Credit Union Riders Baseball Network.
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0: as the Frisco Rough Riders fall to the Corpus Christi Hooks 7-0. Alongside Sean Bass, I'm Zach Bigley. Take a look around the league at the scoreboard as the Rough Riders are still trying to figure out who their opponent's going to be in the Texas League South Division Series in the postseason come September. San Antonio and Amarillo, a couple division opponents, battling in the top of the 10th inning. San Antonio leads 5-4 over Amarillo out of the Texas Panhandle. Elsewhere, some finals. Wichita, they drop it to Springfield on the road 4-3. Midland loses to Arkansas 9-4. That's a big loss in terms of the division as Midland now goes stays pace with the Rough Riders, both these teams losing. Tulsa, they lose to Northwest Arkansas 8-7 in that game in Tulsa. Elsewhere in the affiliates, AAA Round Rock and Reno, Round Rock at home. That game a barn burner 7-7. In the bottom half of the eighth inning, the Express scored 5 in the bottom half of the seventh inning to take the lead before Reno just tied the game in the top of the eighth with a run, and it's 7-7. The former Rough Riders doing work on the offensive side. Cody Freeman with a hit, an RBI, and a run scored, while Trevor Hover has a base hit as well. And Jared Kelnick, who just continues to swing it in AAA, he's now hitting 377. He's 2-for-5 on the offensive side for the Express. Dalton Pence, the former Rider, making his AAA debut today, allowed 3 runs, 2 earned over an inning and 2/3 on 4 hits, walking a couple of batters, and certainly not the AAA debut he would have liked today. Austin Roberts goes an inning and a third scoreless out of the bullpen. Winston Santos now out of the bullpen for the Express, goes an inning. And Emiliano Teodo, an inning and 2/3, scoreless with 3 punchouts as well. Mark Church now into the game pitching for the Express. So that's some interesting stuff, box score watching on the AAA side. High A Hub City, they boat race Rome today. They win it 12-6. Brock Porter with the victory goes to 7-2 out of the bullpen. While Hickory, they win it in shutout fashion over Delmarva, 7-0, and go to 59-39. The Hickory Crawdads having a very good season at the low A level. Texas Rangers, tough day for them at the yard out at Daikin Park, Sean.
1: Yeah, 5-4, they lose game two of this huge 3-game series. Now a game and a half back of the Stros in the division. With the lopsided loss last night, that meant the Silver Boot is going nowhere. Texas hasn't won the Silver Boot against Houston since 2016. And today you had Jacob deGrom on the mound, and that's a reason for optimism because he is one of the all-time greats, but today he just didn't have it. Only goes 3 1/3, 5 runs, all of those earned, and uncharacteristic, he walked 5 batters. He historically has had one of the best strikeout-to-walk ratios of any pitcher we've ever seen, and for him to issue that many walks, he just was missing today, which you just don't expect to happen. Now, Texas fell behind in this game 3-1, check that. Wyatt Langford tied the game 1-1. They fall behind in the third 3-1. But then in the top of the fourth, Texas scratches a couple runs out, including an Elias Diaz sack bunt RBI, which it's interesting that Skip Schumacher is implementing the bunt more with the offensive attack. But you couldn't get the shutdown inning in the bottom of the fourth as Christian Walker had an RBI single with traffic. Diaz did hit a home run in the sixth inning to make it a one-run game, but far too often this offense hasn't been able to come through in situations, and today Texas 1-for-7 with runners in scoring position, and now you need to avoid getting swept because you don't want to enter the deadline 2.5 back of the Astros.
0: Yeah, you really don't. Big game coming up tomorrow to finish out this series, and a big game here in Frisco as well as the Riders look to tie the series up and split it with the Hooks at 3 games apiece. First pitch time at 6:05 tomorrow. We'll be on the air at the Cacique pregame show at 5:50. Blake Townsend goes for the Rough Riders. The Australian left-hander is 3-5 with a 5.66 ERA against the right-hander James Hicks. He's 5-9, a 5.17 ERA for Corpus Christi. Sean, this has been fun. Another one here on the ticket. Another season is finished up on the ticket.
1: Yeah, our six-pack is done. I hate the fact that we can't call a game together until hopefully next summer, and I do want to give a special shout-out to Jack, who does an awesome job up here in the booth with you every single night. I hear you guys quite often, and for him to slide over and let me cosplay for a handful of nights for the summer, I do appreciate that because he is a terrific broadcaster, and so are you. And this is, you make this easy. Everybody here at the organization is awesome, and to have the relationship we've had for a number of years with the Frisco Rough Riders in the ticket. It's really cool, and this is such a good place to come watch baseball. I mean, we're watching kids run the bases after the game right now. This place is made for families, and we're over 20-some years of this being a park, and it's still an absolute gem. And I get pretty excited every time I come up in the booth or simply come here as a fan. And thank you, Zach. This has been a real blast.
8: Thank you, Sean. I appreciate it. It's been a lot of fun, and hopefully we will be back on the ticket and ready to roll next year.
1: Yeah, a lot of prospects are just blossoming at the AA level, so I'm guessing Frisco has a big playoff series and postseason ahead of them, and some of these guys who are doing good things that jumped up from A-ball to AA are going to be here next year, so I can't wait to call more games with you.
8: Yeah, me too. It's going to be a lot of fun. Well, if you want to stick around and hang out with us tomorrow and the rest of the season and into the playoffs, check us out at RidersBaseball.com if you are listening on the ticket, and we hope to have you along the rest of the way.
1: Shout out to Michael Corkum, our engineer. He has engineered most of these games. He's done bang-up work. Also, thanks to Matt George back at the mothership, along with all the technical directors, because none of what we do can happen without them. And also, shout out to Ken Jones and everybody in the TV production side. Awesome stuff.
8: Yeah, absolutely. It's a full team effort here. And very thankful to everybody who makes it possible. So thanks to everybody who made this broadcast possible and all season long here on the ticket. We'll keep on rolling here on the Rough Riders side. For my partner Sean Bass, I'm Zach Bigley saying thanks for picking us up tonight. Rough Riders fall to the Corpus Christi Hooks 7-0. We'll be back tomorrow at 6:05 for first pitch time for the series finale. But until then, we hope you have a wonderful rest of your night.
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9: Yes, they do have USC, but it's not like USC's world beaters anyway. Their schedule is probably the easiest in the Big Ten. If you have one that's easier, please tell me.
10: Penn State's is easier, actually. Penn State doesn't play Oregon, Ohio State, or Indiana.
9: They don't play Oregon, Ohio State, or Indiana. Well, yeah, Indiana doesn't play them, right?
10: Yeah. So that's easy.
9: That's a washout, right?
10: Yeah. I mean, but is he wrong, though? Let me ask you that. I think the Big Ten has unquestionably surpassed the SEC. There is zero doubt in my mind. And I think the SEC, it was Brett Bielema that said they're still living in 2005. What'd you think of Brett Bielema saying the SEC still living in 2005 with the Big Ten off of three straight national championships?
9: How many games are there between the SEC and the Big Ten? I think there's what, three? Is that
10: what
9: it is?
10: Well, there's two big ones in week two. We don't get any in week one, but week two is,
9: I think there's all three of them then.
10: Well, Ohio State at Texas in week two,
9: which is going to be phenomenal. I mean, thank goodness we have a game like that and there's a schedule like that.
10: And then Chris Plank's Oklahoma Sooners go to Michigan in week two as well.
9: Oof, how great is that one going to be, huh?
10: Be a good one.
9: Yeah.
10: Kyle Whittingham's first game. Well, actually, we didn't even put it on the rundown. We'll have to talk Kyle Whittingham at some point because he had, if Kurt Cignetti went controversial, Kyle Whittingham went least controversial comments ever. Actually, what he said was somewhat controversial given the nature of what he said. But no, I mean, listen, Arnie, if you're the Big Ten, you're allowed to talk, and you can sit there and say that Indiana didn't play anybody last year in the regular season. Okay, first of all, they beat Oregon at Oregon, beat Iowa, which was a 10-win team. This was their final four games.
9: You give me Iowa?
10: What was Ole Miss's second-best win? What was Miami's second-best win?
9: First of all, what does that have to do with the SEC? What does Miami have to do with the SEC? I don't understand.
10: So take out Miami. What was Texas A&M's second-best win?
9: What does that have to do with that? I'm just talking about Indiana, though. I'm not comparing it to the SEC.
10: Well, you're saying that the Indiana schedule is
9: It was unbelievably easy, even in conference. It was, everything fell right. You're right. It's going to be a little bit harder. They do have Ohio State. They do have Michigan.
10: You didn't answer my question. What was Ole Miss's second best win last year? SEC is so tough. Let's go ahead and look at their schedule.
9: I'm saying
10: the Big Ten schedules are so much softer than the SEC. So let's go through Ole Miss's
9: wins. I didn't say that. I said Indiana. Let me finish. I said Indiana's schedule was extremely soft. I didn't even bring up anybody else's schedule in the Big Ten, did I? I just brought up Indiana's schedule. I don't know what you're talking about.
10: They won at Oregon, which was one of the teams that finished in the top four.
9: You think they had a tough schedule last year? Is that what you're trying to go ahead and say here?
10: I think relative to everyone else who played in the college football playoff, they had a very similar schedule. That's exactly what I'm saying.
9: I think in conference, they probably had the easiest road to go ahead and win.
10: Okay, let's play that game. Let's play that game. Ole Miss was in the college football playoff. This is who they beat in conference.
9: I'm talking about other teams in the Big Ten, but go ahead.
10: Ole Miss is who they beat in conference. Kentucky fired their coach, finished 4-8, 5-7, excuse me. Arkansas fired their coach, finished 2-10. LSU fired their coach, finished 6-6. Georgia they lost to. They beat Oklahoma. Their one good win. Beat South Carolina, 5-7, missed a bowl game. Beat Florida, fired their coach. Beat Mississippi State, finished 5-7. They beat one team that finished better than 6-6 overall in the regular season. Texas A&M in the SEC beat one team. So don't tell me that the schedules are that much easier.
9: I'm gonna answer that one if you'd like me
10: to. By the way, the SEC played one less game in conference play. Go ahead, Arnie. You people usually push back on you.
9: No, you played the cut of Cignetti. That's what we were talking about. I didn't care about Mississippi. I didn't care about the schedule.
10: Well, you're claiming that the schedule was so easy. I'm saying it wasn't any easier than anybody else's schedule.
9: Again, I said it was easy for the teams in the Big Ten. Compared to the teams in the Big Ten, they had the easier road. That's why you played the cut of Cignetti. We were talking about that. And I said, okay, they're feeling good. They're better than the SEC. They had the easiest road to win the Big Ten out of any team last year.
10: Didn't they have to beat Ohio State to win the Big Ten?
9: What did you say?
10: Didn't they have to beat Ohio State to win the Big Ten?
9: What, last year?
10: Yep.
9: They still had the easiest schedule, though. I mean, take a look at it.
10: They beat Oregon and Ohio State to win the Big Ten, and that's the easiest schedule?
9: Yes. Big Ten is way loaded there.
10: Oh, my God, Arnie. Are you embarrassed that you weren't prepared for this segment, and I'm dunking on you all segment long?
9: I don't even know what you're going crazy with the SEC. We didn't even bring up the SEC.
10: You're saying
9: the schedule is so easy. We were bringing up Cignetti and the Big Ten is what we were bringing up. I don't know where Mississippi came from.
10: Without any facts.
9: You're going to just talk over me, but I don't know where Mississippi came from or any of that. I had no idea.
10: Well, you keep saying that the schedule was so easy. I'm comparing it to other teams that you're claiming the schedule was so hard.
9: Pull up strength of schedule. That would be the probably best way to find out what there was last year. We can go ahead and do that if you want.
10: They beat three teams that were in the top 10.
9: I guess
10: we're
9: not going to go ahead and do that.
10: Find strength of schedule. Let's find strength of schedule.
9: Well, go ahead and do that. See what it was. Put the numbers out there.
10: Okay. And so do they not get credit for beating Alabama, Oregon, and Miami in the playoff?
9: What does one have to do with the other?
10: I'm asking you a question. It was a question.
9: No, playing the regular season has nothing to do with playing in the playoffs. No,
10: let's do it.
9: They're two different things. If that's what you're saying, no, they're completely two different things.
10: Arnie, are you sure you want me to answer the question that you just gave me?
9: I didn't give you a question.
10: You said pull up strength of record.
9: Strength of schedule. Okay.
10: According to ESPN, their strength of record, Indiana was number one, Oregon was number two.
9: In strength of schedule in the Big Ten?
10: Nationally. In the country.
9: Oh, stop it, man.
10: I swear on my life. Arnie, you know what? We should probably go to break. You're getting so embarrassed.
9: Old Dominion, Kennesaw State, and Indiana State. Right, that was on their schedule. Sure. Illinois, Iowa, they had Oregon was the only
10: Illinois won
9: team.
10: Nine games. Iowa won 10 games.
9: Everybody's going to win a certain amount of games when you play in a conference there. You can't duck every team in the top half. What are you, nuts? Are you crazy?
10: I mean, even Morton Anderson couldn't make all these field goals with the way you're moving these goalposts. So this is unbelievable.
9: No, there's no moving. Out of all the top, matter of fact, besides Oregon, they had no teams they beat in the top 20. Illinois was maybe number nine at the time. Those were the only top 20 teams until they got to Ohio State.
10: They beat Illinois and
9: no
10: Illinois
9: answer
10: was
9: to that
10: ranked,
9: one.
10: Illinois was ranked number nine.
9: Nine
10: in the country.
9: And Oregon was number three, and that was the only top 20 teams they played. That was the only top 25 teams they played until they got to Ohio State.
10: So are you talking about when they played them? So they only get credit for when they played them, not how
9: yes.
10: they played. No. I'm being serious.
9: Yes.
10: I'm being serious.
9: They get credit. Yeah. Well, you know what?
10: Well,
9: My mistake. Let me finish. I'll answer.
10: Okay,
9: that.
10: Go ahead.
9: Kennesaw State and Indiana State, if they finished in the top 10, I'll give you credit for that too, along with Old Dominion.
10: So LSU started last year in the top five. Do people get credit for beating LSU when they were in the top five?
9: It's when you pretty much play them, Aaron.
10: Okay. So there you go. So yeah. Iowa
9: so
10: finished with 10 wins.
9: If a team starts off as number one in the country and they lose the first five games and you play them in game six, you don't get credit for playing a number one team in the country.
10: Okay, so Iowa finished number 17 in the country last year. This is so bad for you. I can't believe that
9: you still want to finish this segment. Two teams were in the top 25. That's it. Two teams.
10: When they played them. But like I said, LSU started the year in the
9: top
10: five.
9: That's when you want to go ahead and measure them is when they play them.
10: Man, I feel so bad that this is so embarrassing.
9: You should feel bad for yourself. There's people totally agreeing with me.
10: Oh, really? Okay, you could tweet in at @Aaron_Torres @StinkingGenius1. Because I don't, you're just making stuff up to try to make an argument, and the argument stinks. Like,
9: I'm
10: very sorry about that.
9: So you mean there wasn't only two top 25 teams till they played Ohio State? I'm wrong on that.
10: Well, you said it doesn't matter when they played them, it matters how they finished.

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1: And they only had two top 25 teams, Oregon and Illinois. That's a pretty damn easy schedule, if you ask me, until they get there to the end. Matter of fact, that's real good. If the Big Ten is so tough, I don't know how they ducked all these great teams.
2: I mean, first of all, Iowa finished in the top 20. Second of all, to win the Big Ten, they beat Ohio State. But again, you just move those goalposts how you want.
1: No, I've given you the stats. These are the truths. I'm looking at the schedule in front of me. It's right here on my computer.
2: But they only get credit when they play them. First of all, Ohio State was the number one team in the country when they beat them. That was in the Big Ten to win the championship. So that's already two top five teams
1: right
2: there.
1: Yes, they beat them 13-10. That was it. Yes, they beat those teams. Congratulations. You have to beat somebody to be the national champ.
2: Congrats on beating two top five teams plus another top 10 team. All right, we got to get to J.P. Morosi because guess what? Real professional. We need some professionals on this show. You just mucked up the first segment with arguments that don't make sense. But J.P. Morosi's coming up. J.P. would actually be a great person to talk to about the Big Ten because he loves Michigan football. We will talk to him, and we will talk, of course, about the MLB trade deadline. I hope Marty Spanier comes back for the second segment. That was a little embarrassing. Fox Sports Radio.
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10: How often do you stop to wonder whether you should share something that's revealing, maybe even embarrassing, with a partner, a friend, or even your boss? In her new book called Revealing, The Underrated Power of Oversharing, behavioral scientist Leslie John says doing just that can help you deepen relationships that are vital to your life. We need people to trust us in order to get things like love, friendship, and career success. That's what she told us. When you make yourself vulnerable by revealing something sensitive, it does make other people trust you. In turn, when you ask someone to reveal something about themselves, showing that interest will generally lead someone to like you more. Why? Because people like to be asked about themselves, she says. It also signals that they are discriminating and choosy, but in a good way. I'm Dr. Sanjay Gupta, helping you live a better life.
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13: 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You'll see our best videos from all of your favorite shows. Hit the thumbs up icon, comment away. 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Just search Fox Sports Radio on YouTube. Let's get right out to the phone lines. Very excited for this gentleman to be joining us. He is the hardest working man in sports media. John Paul Morosi, JP! Trade deadlines.
14: Aaron.
13: Yes. All yours. The floor is yours, my friend.
14: I just wanted to say, Aaron and Arnie, thank you very much for the kind introduction. you guys do a great job on the show. I always love listening to you, and even better when I get to join the conversation. And yes, this is one of my favorite weekends of the year. Last weekend was up there. It's a Hall of Fame weekend. Love that. But trade deadline weekend, also a holiday. And wouldn't it be, well, quite unpopular in many cities in Major League Baseball if the Dodgers land yet another superstar, which perhaps they're on the verge of doing there with Tarek Skubal.
15: Yeah, I saw that they pulled one of their double A or two of their double A players, one of them some big stud that's always being floated around in trade rumors. I don't know if that has anything to do with it. How many teams actually are interested in picking this guy up? And what is it going to be, a one-year rental because his contract's up?
14: Right, Arnie. So that's the key part of the Skubal sweepstakes right now, is that it really is an acquisition that's a luxury item for a team that's either all in for 2026 or, like the Dodgers, has the resources, both financial and the prospect depth, to make a big swing like this and try to remain on the mountaintop, which, as we know, the Dodgers have done each of the last 2 years. So Zaire Hope is a really exciting prospect. He's a corner outfielder, at least an average defender who has some power and would bring a skill set the Tigers don't have a lot of right now. So he is someone the Tigers have watched a fair amount. We should stress the deal is not done. It is not agreed upon, but Hope's name has come up in it, which is why he was pulled from the game, because, again, there's at least been some seriousness of conversations today about Tarek Skubal trade possibilities. So there are still certainly possibilities and pathways for teams like the Brewers, the Rays, maybe even the Yankees to do it. But when you look at the depth of prospects the Dodgers have right now, gentlemen, if they are motivated to get this deal done and truly willing to put in some of their very best prospects, I have a hard time thinking Skubal is going anywhere except Los Angeles.
16: That's incredible. JP Morosi joining us. Let me ask you this. How motivated, or how does it change the motivation based on Shohei Ohtani not on the mound the last couple days, left knee situation, sat out from even the batting order on Thursday. He's been back in the lineup. But how concerned, the Dodgers saying all the right things publicly, but privately, as best you can tell, how concerned are they? And does that alter the Skubal conversation at all?
14: It does, Aaron, and it's a really important point that they are preparing for the possibility that Shohei is not necessarily available to full effect in the postseason. And again, part of the reason why the Dodgers need pitching is that they don't have an abundance of guys who are going on normal rest all the time. That is a significant concern, I think, for this team, that they occasionally run up against this problem, especially early on in the postseason. Now, fortunately for them, they've been able to win series relatively quickly, including in the NLCS a year ago against Milwaukee. Obviously, the World Series went to seven games, and we saw that they were a foot away from losing it on any number of occasions. So I think they're realizing that there is a certain amount of peril in just hoping that the current group is able to get them there, given the limitations health-wise, the injury risk of guys like Glasnow and Snell, of course. And so I think it's a wise, a pragmatic move. I know some fans might say, oh my gosh, this is the rich getting richer, and how is this possible? Well, the reality is the Dodgers do an exceptional job of developing talent in the minor leagues. They have the prospects to trade, and they also right now have the need because of the questions about Shohei's availability. So I think, Aaron, you're hitting on the main reason why we are having this conversation, which is a little bit of underlying uncertainty. They may not say it all the time publicly, but when you look at Shohei's season, the number of issues that he's dealt with, not just the knee, but also the bicep, there are things that I believe the Dodgers are working through to build in some layers of certainty in what has been a rotation that's had certainly its share of questions this season.
15: All right, JB, let's assume the Dodgers go ahead and trade for him, and then they give him a three-year extension. Now there's been some owners privately saying they don't think there's going to be one game played next year. What happens? Does that 1 year count as a contract, or that's just null and void and it doesn't start until we get back to playing again?
14: That's a great question. I don't have the answer. And I think part of that might be determined in whatever negotiations come out of whatever work stoppage might occur, if it does occur. So it's a really fascinating hypothetical, Arnie. And I do think, without knowing what the exact answer is, because I don't think anybody really does.
15: Right.
14: What I do know is that there are decisions being made now that relate to the uncertainty surrounding 2027. If you're a team that's not sure, or again, the one thing that we do know is that people will keep getting older. Okay. So no matter what, so if you feel like, oh my gosh, this might be the last year that I've got my players at their peak age, it doesn't even, I mean, it matters obviously, but the player's going to keep getting older and you still wonder, okay, what will he be able to offer next season, et cetera. If you've got a good chance to win, and if you've got the right kind of roster right now, you go for it. More so than ever before. Sometimes we in the media have been criticized for saying to certain teams, yeah, go for it. Mortgage the future. Try to win today. You never know what's going to happen. Well, this time we actually don't know what's going to happen. So if anything, there are probably some teams that, for two reasons. Number one, there's the uncertainty surrounding next season, A. And B, you don't know what the rules are going to be, except that it will eventually benefit you if you assume a world with a salary cap to lessen your obligations. The Mariners just did that in that trade with the White Sox tonight. They moved Luis Castillo in a trade that includes Sir Anthony Dominguez going to Seattle. That's a wise move from the standpoint of the Mariners. Yes, it weakens your rotation in the near term, but what it does do is it allows you to move some money off your books and lessen your burden to that way perhaps be in compliance more quickly with whatever salary cap comes into play if we do get a salary cap. And on the flip side, the White Sox might look at it and say, well, if there is some uncertainty about how much we're actually going to play next year, then the money that Castillo is owed for next season above and beyond what they were already going to pay, perhaps it's not as significant of an expenditure. So you're exactly right, Arnie, in that the uncertainty and the number of possibilities are all being baked into these very fancy algorithms that teams now use to help them make decisions.
16: JP Morosi joining us, Fox Sports Radio. JP Morosi, you can follow him on Twitter at John Morosi. JP, really quickly, you mentioned the Chicago White Sox. From 121 wins, 121 losses two seasons ago, excuse me, to first place, at least right now. For those of us who don't follow the sport day to day, how does something this incredible happen?
14: You know, I'm glad you asked that question, because their player development system has done an excellent job of bringing players up. They've made some smart Rule 5 decisions. So names that we don't often hear about, Davis Martin, Sam Antonacci, we've seen Colson Montgomery. They've had a really good group of players that have come in and performed exceptionally well. And they made a very smart trade to bring in Miguel Vargas as well. That was a trade they actually made with the Dodgers a couple of years ago. So Chris Getz, their GM, deserves a lot of credit. Paul Janisch, their farm director, deserves a lot of credit. This is a smart organization that has proven that when you build the right way, you make the right draft picks, and you focus on building fundamentally the right way, you can get right back to the top of the division relatively quickly and here's the important part, when it's the right division. The AL Central is the right division. With all due respect to my beloved Midwest here, where I make my home, it's not as hard to win the AL Central as it is to win the National League West. So that's how I look at things. It's a very interesting time, obviously, to be cycling through things, and lots of variables right now to be thinking about across Major League Baseball.
15: JP, how about those Red Sox? They are 14-1 in their last 15 road games, I believe. They've been on fire. That's incredible.
14: It is. And listen, the Red Sox deserve, I think, a lot of credit. There were plenty of questions there. They fired their manager early on in the season. A lot of questions about where they were standing. I think in general, the Boston Red Sox have become one of the more surprising teams, and they've earned it. Again, youth there too. Seidon Rafaela has played great. They brought in some players from the outside, made a very interesting trade with the Brewers last offseason that has brought in Caleb Durbin, Anthony Sigler. So they did a very good job, I believe. And Wilson Contreras, by the way, sometimes a controversial player, but has done a very good job, I believe, this year to smooth things out there in Boston.
16: So, JP, we're going to let you go on this because you're going to have a pretty busy night. Per Jeff Passan, the Los Angeles Dodgers are finalizing a trade for Detroit Tigers ace Tarik Skubal. Sources tell that four-letter network. This is from less than 3 minutes ago. I know you're hearing this in real time. I triple-checked. It is an official account, million followers, etc. Take it away. Take as much time as you need, and then I know you have other assignments that you're going to have to get cracking on. So go ahead.
14: Yeah.
16: JP.
14: So how about this? This is why, my friends, that I love these late night conversations on Fox Sports Radio, because you know what? Sometimes massive news breaks right when we're on the air.
16: I'm sorry.
14: This is good. This is good. I love this. What I'll say to you is this, and we began this conversation before the report talking about how the Dodgers, in a lot of ways, had the depth of prospects to get it done. It would be hard to beat them if they put together the right offer. It appears that that's exactly what's coming to pass, again, according to Jeff Passan. So you're right, a busy night. I'll be back to work here shortly. But for all the reasons that you guys asked about the uncertainty surrounding Shohei Ohtani, et cetera, the Dodgers appears that they're making the move of the deadline and getting Tarik Skubal.
16: JP Morosi, you are the man. When we booked you, we knew it would be busy. We didn't know we'd get the story that everybody has been waiting on. You can follow him on Twitter at John Morosi. That's J-O-N. JP, we are so grateful for the time. Brew up that pot of coffee. We know you're going to be up late. Hey, listen, we're on until 2 a.m. Eastern. If you just want to call back in and break this down further, feel free. But we know you're a busy man, so thank you for the time. We truly appreciate it.
14: You got it, guys. That's great hosting, great producing as well, and I appreciate the conversation. Thank you very much.
15: Thanks, JP.
16: That is JP Morosi, Fox Sports Radio MLB Insider. He will be wall-to-wall Tarik Skubal as Tarik Skubal. Well, let's just, you know what we'll do? Let's just get it over to the news desk. The pro of all pros, Steve DeSager. As best we know it here at 11:37 Eastern Time, take it away.
17: And Ken Rosenthal, Fox on-field reporter, also an MLB Network, also saying Dodgers are acquiring Tarik Skubal from Detroit for right-handed pitcher Emmett Sheehan, Class A right-hander Brady Smith, Double-A outfielder Zaire Hope, who, as you mentioned, was held out of the lineup tonight, and reportedly one other pitcher, right-hander River Ryan, is being involved. But also the LA Times is now saying the Dodgers are getting Skubal from the Tigers, a source confirmed, end quote. Tarik Skubal was the Cy Young winner in the American League the last 2 years, led the AL in ERA the last 2 years. His ERA ballooned to 2.79 for the Tigers so far this season. Emmett Sheehan, who's being traded away out of Boston College, was very good for the Dodgers last year as they went on to win the World Series. Not good this year. ERA close to 5. Hope is one of the good prospects. Dodger fans saw him a lot at spring training. So that's apparently official. It's four different sources at this point saying with the trade deadline in Major League Baseball on Monday, the Dodgers are getting Skubal from Detroit.
16: DeSager, as someone who was on air with me when Luka Doncic got traded, you won't believe how many times I made sure that that was the official Jeff Passan before I threw it over to Morosi.
17: Understandably.
16: Yes, yes. So,
15: how many times does somebody want to Cy Young in both leagues?
17: Well, that's a good question.
15: I think like 6 or 7, but I'm not sure.
17: That sounds like that's a high number, actually.
15: Really?
17: Because Cy Young guys didn't used to change teams, much less leagues.
15: I'll have to look that up.
16: Let's see if we can get a quick... DeSager, continue. I cut you off. I apologize.
17: That is fine.
16: You know what? Arnie Spanier said 7. According to AI Overview, it is 7. I'll be quick. Gaylord Perry, Pedro Martinez, Randy Johnson, Roger Clemens, Roy Halladay, Max Scherzer, Blake Snell.
17: Oh, so a lot of guys in the last decade or so.
16: Arnie Spanier. I mean, what do we need JP Morosi for? I mean, apparently Arnie's just baseball encyclopedia, yeah.
17: Blake Snell included, who's due back for the Dodgers into the rotation this month. Boston beat the Dodgers in L.A. tonight 3-2 with a run in the eighth. Sidan Rafaela, two solo homers. The rest of the team went 2-for-26, and they still won the game. Boston catcher Wilson Contreras was out this evening, hit by a pitch on the helmet in Friday's game. Colorado's Hunter Goodman with two more homers. He has 33. He had four hits, five RBIs in the Rockies' home win against Kansas City, 12-6. Among the other late ball games, in San Diego, the Padres get a run in the bottom of the ninth to beat the Giants 6-5. Angels Brewers tied 1-1 top of the eighth with the trade deadline Monday. The Angels starting pitcher for tonight, Jose Soriano, was scratched from his scheduled start. The Tigers are still playing top of the seventh. They're leading 6-2 at the A's. Atlanta beat Washington 8-3. Matt Olson with his 30th homer of the season. The Yankees are second in the AL East, now 3.5 games behind the Rays. Tampa Bay was a 1-0 winner today against the White Sox. Yankees were beaten at Wrigley tonight, Cubs 5-2. Over New York. Arizona won 12-8 at Cleveland. Houston won its fifth straight game, beating Texas again 5-4, beat Jacob DeGrom. So Houston, first place in the AL West as of this weekend, now a game and a half ahead of the Texas Rangers. Philadelphia shut out the Orioles in Baltimore 5-0. Cy Young candidate Christopher Sanchez, 14-4, got the win. Victories for Toronto and Pittsburgh, wins for Miami and Seattle. The game on FS1 today, the Mariners with a run bottom of the ninth, edged Minnesota 4-3. Seattle this evening traded veteran pitcher Luis Castillo to the White Sox. He'll be earning another $22 million plus next year, so they're assuming a lot of salary in that one. 49ers wide receiver Ricky Pearsall is out for the season. He'll have knee surgery. Davis Riley is the golf leader in Detroit by one stroke. WNBA Chicago on a last second three-pointer beat Las Vegas 84-83. Jessica Pegula advanced to the final of tennis's DC Open. Back to you.
13: Thank you very much, Steve Sager. This is Fox Sports Radio, Fox Sports Saturday. Aaron Torres, Arnie Spanier in for Jason Martin. We will come back. We will get to the news of the night. And Arnie, I have a feeling we're going to be talking a lot of Dodgers, a lot of Major League Baseball between now and 2 a.m. We got a lot to react to. As DeSager just told you, Tarek Skubal headed to the Los Angeles Dodgers. Plenty more reaction. That's next, Fox Sports Radio.
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29: There's all kinds of talk about what the WNBA needs, right? WNBA going forward. Kathy Engelbert and her situation as commissioner, where she proves again to not say anything. And I've told you from the beginning, this is it. She's out after this year. This is why she's not saying anything now, when she could be helping a lot of these situations, probably because she knows she's out and the league would rather the new commissioner come in. What I gather is she's going to be the fall guy for all the issues the WNBA is having with Caitlin Clark and the other players and the jealousy and the officials. And the new, they want the new commissioner to come in and clean it up. And where she's going to be the fall guy, where it's going to be, under Kathy. And Kathy Engelbert got, look, they got the, she got them this far. They got the new CBA. Everything is done. Now they need someone, they need the David Stern to come in with the vision for the league that says, this is how we go from tape delay finals into being the number two sport in the world. So this is what the WNBA needs. But again, there's no shortage of storylines for the WNBA. But inherently in this, is filled with controversy. And you can't have every headline be controversial, right? You can't have every headline be, because it gets exhausting, where every day it's, I love Caitlin Clark, I hate Caitlin Clark, I love Angel Reese, I hate Angel Reese, I love how the league protects Caitlin Clark. I mean, everywhere you look, you go on social media, and you can see where, boy, it really feels like the league is doing Caitlin Clark favors officiating. And then you can say, oh, really feels like the league is not doing Caitlin Clark any favors officiating. All of that said, all of that being said, there is one easy solution. What can help the WNBA the most?
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3: We're still waiting for Aaron Donald to show up at Rams camp. And I had somebody tell me yesterday who works with the NFL. And I said, what do you think about Aaron Donald? 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He goes, exactly. You're going to wait as long as you can. Now, you have to get in shape. You have to get in football shape. And that's different than just regular shape. But it seems like Aaron Donald has kind of maintained his NFL body. A lot of times you'll see these guys, like Joe Thomas of the Cleveland Browns. Like, he lost 50 pounds. These guys, they shed that weight. They have to when they get older. But with Aaron Donald, you're not showing up for training camp. Not until you have to. And, you know, my point is, you're overwhelming favorites to win the Super Bowl without you.
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29: It's such a sad end for the Warriors that this is how this dynasty is going out, because normally dynasties, they go out right away, right? It's like you get old overnight and that's it. And all of a sudden it's a completely new team. We're starting over. But no. The Warriors, it's just been watching them slowly deteriorate in front of our eyes, where, I mean, it, we're into Steph Curry in play-in week when he can have a big game against a fellow 37-win team, and maybe, hey, we'll get into the first round of the playoffs before we get swept. Like, this is all you can hope for if you're the worst. So it's really sad. But the bigger thing now is that he had a chance a couple of years ago, and he decided, I want to stay. I want to try to make this work at Golden State. But now, it's not happening in Golden State.
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29: 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And why Fox Sports Radio needs to be your home is because we are live 24/7, especially when there is breaking news. And there is certainly some major news in the last about 10 minutes or so, as the Los Angeles Dodgers have officially traded for Tarek Skubal, two-time Cy Young Award winner. A package goes to the Detroit Tigers that brings them multiple prospects. But, of course, the story, Arnie, is yet another elite arm coming to Los Angeles. I have a feeling we're going to be talking about this most of the rest of the show. Take it wherever you want, Arnie. Tarek Skubal. I don't know if it's official by league, you know, office measures, but he is going to be a Los Angeles Dodger.
15: Yeah, I know that they look. I can't tell you much about the double A, triple A guys they give up. You know,
16: Zaire Hope, you got no takes.
15: Well, you know, it just goes to show you that potential can get you fired. That was the old saying when it comes to trading draft picks or guys in double A or triple A. I just know that Scooble, I mean, that my God, forget about the record because it was only 7-5, but his ERA was down under 2.8. I mean, that makes the Dodgers by far. If they weren't already the favorite, by far the favorite now. Their pitching staff, unbelievable. And getting somebody like him to go, you know, because you only go on, what, a three-man rotation, kind of, for the most part. You're going to get your three top guys out there, you know, depending on how many games the series goes and that stuff. The Dodgers are just sitting pretty. Now, a lot of people are going to complain, Aaron, because they're saying the Dodgers are just buying themselves a championship. What do you expect them to do? And other teams could have offered the whole, you know, vault of prospects to go ahead and get him. The only problem is, let's say a Pittsburgh traded for him, or my Mets, or anybody. You know, those guys are not going to re-sign him. He's not going to re-sign with those teams. So getting him is certainly a half-year rental. The Dodgers are confident that they can go ahead and get a long-term contract deal done with him, and I'm sure they can. Because they'll throw a lot of money at him, unlike a lot of the other teams. Is that bad for baseball? I don't know, but I can't fault the Dodgers for doing what they're supposed to do, and that's go out and try to win World Series.
16: Well, a couple things. One, I thought JP brought up a great point. JP Morosi joined us just about 15 minutes ago, and he was live on air when the news broke with us. So poor JP obviously has a beat to cover, and we were on. We were bugging him when the biggest story of the summer broke. But you know, I thought he brought up a great point about not only the re-signing with Tarek Skubal, but because of where we are probably headed this offseason with a lockout, everybody should be going all in because you just don't know what the future of this sport is going to look like. And so for the Los Angeles Dodgers, I think, you know, I'd say it, Arnie, I do think you bring up a good point of it is easier to mortgage future talent when you feel really good that you're going to be able to retain him as opposed to, say, the Tampa Bay Rays or whomever. But
15: even if other teams were going to offer as much or even more than the Dodgers, well, there's no guarantee that he's going to sign with Kansas City or Colorado or
16: that's what I mean.
15: You know, whatever team out there. So it didn't make a difference how much a team was really going to offer Aaron. He was going to go, you know, where he felt comfortable, and that was going to be the Dodgers.
16: Yeah. And so, but I do think there is something to going all in. I also think too, and it's a point we brought up with JP, as good as the rotation is on paper, and it is obviously phenomenal, the Shohei Ohtani situation, I just think is hanging over the organization. Now, it's obviously a piece of good news is that you don't have to rush him back. I would actually ask you, Arnie, do you think this means that we don't see Shohei Ohtani for the rest of the regular season or the rest of this season on the mound?
15: I wouldn't put him out there. You know, I may toy with the idea of spots. I don't even know if I'm going to spot start him in the playoffs. That'd be so long to not have him go out there and then say, go out there, kid, and, you know, let's see what you could do in the playoffs after that starting in, what, August and September. So I would probably shut him down the rest of the year and have a serious talk with him and see what's going to happen next year. I just don't want to go ahead and, you know, this guy is your big man, your, you know, the big guy in Major League Baseball. I just don't want to do anything that could hurt his future, you know?
16: Well, and he's obviously having an MVP-type season at the plate as well yet again. Yeah, this is huge. This is unbelievable. It makes the Dodgers the favorite. And I'm not being sarcastic when I say this, and we have two more hours to discuss all this, but I know you're a Mets fan. Does this bother you at all as being – I guess you're a Dodgers fan too. I mean, you grew up in L.A., but – does this bother you at all that they have made yet another move that further solidifies themselves as an overwhelming favorite?
15: No, and I know we're short on time. It doesn't bother me because, like I said, you know, what do I want them to do? Damn you, Dodgers, stop trying to win. Stop getting good players. You know, trade for bad players. That'd be stupidity. I mean, I don't, perhaps I'm not crazy about it. But that's what I would want my team to do. And the Mets actually did spend a lot of money. It just actually didn't do very well with some of the guys they spent it on.
16: Well, I'll tell you what. First of all, 1-877-99 on Fox, 1-877-996-6369. Emmy, you can open up those phone lines. If you are a fan of one of the 29 other teams in Major League Baseball. Feel free to let us know how you feel. You can call in. Tarek Skubal, two-time Cy Young Award winner, is headed to the Dodgers. We will come back. More reaction to the insane story of the night, plus plenty of NFL. 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
4: A better life with Dr. Sanjay Gupta.
5: They say consistency is key, but sometimes you just gotta switch it up. A new study out of Harvard School of Public Health found that varying your exercise routine could add years to your life. What exercise someone did didn't matter much. What did matter was that all the exercises together worked all the muscle groups in their body. Now, an added benefit to changing things up is it can help you push through the plateau effect. That's when your body gets so efficient at doing something that you actually stop getting better at it. And we know from previous research that specializing in any one sport at a young age can make someone actually more prone to injury. And as experts we talk to point out, even elite athletes switch up things with their workouts, making sure to target strength, cardio, flexibility, balance, and doing that every single week. I'm Dr. Sanjay Gupta, helping you live a better life.
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2: Breaking news in Major League Baseball tonight. With the MLB trade deadline on Monday, the Dodgers are acquiring pitcher Tarek Skubal from Detroit. And all they had to give up was pitcher River Ryan, pitcher Brady Smith, and outfielder Zaire Hope. Boston a 3-2 winner over the Dodgers in L.A. with a run in the eighth. San Diego with a run bottom of the ninth beat San Francisco 6-5. The Brewers lead in the top of the ninth 2-1 at the Angels. Tigers up 7-2 at the A's in the top of the eighth. Cubs beat the Yankees this evening 5-2 while Tampa Bay shut out the White Sox 1-0. The Rays now 3.5 games up on the Yanks in the AL East. Houston with a 1.5 game lead in the AL West over Texas after beating the Rangers again this evening 5-4. Seattle edged Minnesota 4-3 today with a run in the ninth. Seattle traded pitcher Luis Castillo to the White Sox. 49ers wide receiver Ricky Pearsall out for the season. I'm Steve DeSager.
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4: Welcome in, everybody. Hour two, Torres and Martin, Fox Sports Radio. Jason Martin is out. Arnie Spanier is in.
5: Yes.
4: We are live, Midnight Eastern, Fox Sports Radio studios. And as DeSager just told you, pretty big breaking news. Tarek Skubal, two-time Cy Young Award winner, is headed to the Los Angeles Dodgers. Couple things, Arnie.
5: Yes.
4: One, Fredo Cervantes, who covers the Dodgers for the Sporting Tribune, that's Arash Markazi's company, said he was in the locker room, quote, every Dodger player in the clubhouse is surprised by the trade. Circus Sports out in Vegas.
5: Why are they surprised about the trade?
4: I think it's easy to think it's going to happen. It's another thing for it to actually happen. Really quick, Dodgers odds to win the World Series before acquiring Tarek Skubal plus 140. After acquiring Tarek Skubal to win the World Series plus 140, they are minus 130 to win the National League, according to Circa Sports. Take it away, Arnie Spanier. What do you think, Tarek Skubal, a Los Angeles Dodger?
5: Just a couple of things, because I know we are going to be baseball intensive. Let me just give a correction. I was thinking to myself, I go, was I that wrong that Indiana had the toughest number one schedule? Sure, it must have been because Torres told me was the number one schedule on ESPN. Until I pulled it up and I said, you know what? He's reading the College Football Power Index. The strength of schedule last year actually had Indiana number 10. And if you took away their playoffs with Alabama, Oregon, and Miami, which wasn't the scheduled games, those were just the playoff games, they really weren't even in the top 20. That's beside the point. I wanted to clear that up. Now, getting over to Skubal. You really messed that one up, Torres. But getting over to Skubal, phenomenal. I never knew. You said they were plus 140 before the trade or
4: no,
5: after the trade?
4: I misread it. So they are now plus 140 to win the World Series, minus 130 to win the NL. So you could get plus money to still bet them in the World Series if you, if you're so inclined.
5: I'm going to double check that. I don't know if we're
4: it's from
5: that.
4: Circa Sportsbook, yeah, Twitter.
5: I thought it would go the other way around, like minus, because they're such a big favorite. Either way, they're the overwhelming favorites. They're going to have to, obviously, they're going to have the starting rotation. They've got such a great lineup top to bottom, even though, you know, like Mookie Betts has not hit the best this year. It's second to none. I do see how baseball purists, forget about if you're a fan of any other team, Aaron. I do think the baseball purists are saying this isn't right. The Dodgers can easily buy themselves a World Series, but that doesn't always equate to a World Series. Look what the Mets are spending. Look what the Yankees are spending. People spend big money, and it doesn't equate them to even making the playoffs. The Mets, season has been just dreadful this year. So it doesn't always play out that way. I don't have the numbers on, you know, who spent the most and how they're doing record wise, But I know it doesn't always equate to that when you take a look at that. But I do think it's great. If he's going to go anywhere, I'm glad he's going to the Dodgers.
6: Well, I'll tell you what, you know, you talk about baseball purists. Are people upset about this? Are they not? The phone lines are open. What is your opinion on the Dodgers adding yet another elite arm? By the way, Artie, I'm looking at really quickly. The Dodgers were plus 195 to win the World Series on Friday. This is via Circa. Minus 135 to, plus 105 to win the NL, which was still by far the best odds in the NL. So what is your opinion? Is this terrible for baseball? Does nobody else have a chance? 1-877-99 on Fox, 1-877-996-6369.
5: They didn't give up a whole heck of a lot like I thought. Usually it takes like four, five, six minor leaguers and, you know, a dozen baseballs to get that type of player. Would they give up three of them, right? So obviously the potential is out there, but I mean, you know what you're getting with Skirball. You're getting the Cy Young Award winner. So he's going to be your number one pitcher right off the bat.
6: No respect for Zaire Hope. How dare you? No respect for Zaire Hope. I believe it was four prospects, but we'll get to that again. 1-877-99 on Fox. 1-877-996-6369. Artie, we do have a couple people on the phone. Justin in Dallas-Fort Worth, you're with Arnie Spanier, Aaron Torres. One, are you a Rangers fan? But two, what is your take on the trade? Good for baseball or more likely bad for baseball?
7: Hey, what's up, man? Thanks for taking my call. I'm a Rangers fan. I've been a Rangers fan for 33 years, and I just happened to be driving home listening to the show. And honestly, you know, a move like that does not move the needle for me any more than it was already moved to this point, to be honest. It's one of those things where after watching the game for 30-something years and in the type of sport baseball is, I can almost, it's like I have a sixth sense that move does not do anything to, like I say, move the needle any further than it already was for me. So, you know, I can see a team like the White Sox making a run and surprising everybody.
5: What are you saying that the Dodgers? Are you saying that the Dodgers are now not the favorite, or didn't make?
7: I feel like for them to move from what plus 195 you guys said to plus 140 just for that one move,
5: right?
7: That's a overcooked move right there, because you guys think of the White Sox, the Cubs, you guys. Any team like Cleveland that can sneak up, even the Rangers, you know, the Rangers are very reminiscent of the 2023 team, in my opinion. They lose a few games, they rebound, they got Eovaldi, DeGrom. You never know, these guys can turn something on in the postseason. And like I said, I think it's just drastic to overreact to this move. And I kind of wanted to put it out there into the universe, because in 2023, I like this, and the Rangers won the World Series, so I think that'll happen again.
6: Justin, we appreciate the call.
5: We have some
6: other people on the line. I like what Justin said, and I think there's a couple things that are worth noting here, Arnie, is that one, it's exactly what you said. Spending money does not matter if you don't spend it on the right people. All you have to do is look at the New York Mets, who Steve DeSager brought up quite regularly on the show last year, had a higher payroll than the Los Angeles Dodgers when the Dodgers won a second straight World Series. And I will say, in defense of what Justin said, the Toronto Blue Jays were in position to win the World Series last year.
5: Right.
6: And could not hold on and push the Los Angeles Dodgers to seven games. And so this notion that it guarantees anything, I actually do agree with our most recent caller there, that just because you have a bunch of talent on paper doesn't mean that there aren't other teams that can come out.
5: No, well, he says it didn't move the needle for him. It certainly moved the needle for a lot of people. Second of all, when there's a major trade like that, the first thing that happens is people run to Vegas or run to their nearest app or whatever you want to say, Aaron, and they start betting the Dodgers. That's what it's – no matter what happens, whether it's a baseball trade, look what happened when the Sixers got LeBron. Everybody bets the Sixers to win the championship. That's just natural. That's just betting. That's just the way it works out there. Three, you know, is there any other team other than Atlanta, maybe? He brings up the White Sox. White Sox are like 6 games over .500. Dodgers are dominating. Only maybe Atlanta can keep track. Dodgers are playing over 600 baseball, like 622. Actually should have a better record than that. There's nobody even close to them, like I said, other than maybe the Braves can make a run for them. You know, if anybody was going to get them, like I said, at least I'm happy that it's the Dodgers. Also, one thing that people are forgetting, the Dodgers are just going to cruise to the finish line. They already have a 10-game lead. They can rest players. They can rest arms. They don't have to have their pitchers go deep into the games. They can set themselves up for success when the playoffs start with all the resting out there.
6: They are the overwhelming favorite, as I said. And by the way, I'm looking at the Circa odds from the other day.
5: Yeah.
6: So they were plus 195 to win the World Series. The number two team, it looks like was, I'm just trying to make sure that I have the numbers here right. Looks like it was the Yankees at plus 600. So they were still an,
5: they were still an
6: overwhelming favorite. Brewers were plus 800. Dodgers were plus 195. And then to win the NL, they were plus 105, the Brewers plus 105, the Brewers were plus 410. So this
5: think
6: was,
5: about it now, like you said, Friday, yeah. The Dodgers are pretty much even money now to win the World Series. I've never seen anybody like that. I'm sure, you know, the gambler guys will tell you better than I can, but that's some really, really low odds, Aaron. That's craziness. But like I said, they just got themselves the 2-time Cy Young Award winner. So why wouldn't it be like that?
6: They did get Derek Skubal. For people just joining us, the Dodgers have officially traded for Derek Skubal, a group of prospects. Derek Skubal, a Los Angeles Dodger. Do we still have Tony on the phone in Michigan? Tony, Fox Sports Radio, you're joining Aaron Torres, Artie Spanier. What's going on, man?
8: Hey, man, I'm a big time Tigers fan, but listen. I think Scott Harris, the general manager for the Tigers, got fleeced. They should have gotten 5 players for that arm. That is a premium arm. He did the same thing last year. They didn't go anywhere in the playoffs because he didn't make any trades. He didn't do anything right. So the Dodgers fleeced Detroit on that. And Skubal isn't do-all, be-all. He can be hit. I've gone to games where he's gotten hit, and he's got out of games. So they're not. The Dodgers, I mean, they might be the favorites, but some, you know, it's like football. Any given Monday, you can lose a game. So I don't believe the Dodgers are going to get out of the National League. That's just my opinion. I think the Cubs or Brewers or Atlanta may knock them out. I don't believe they're going to get out of the National League. I'll call you guys back when they get knocked out.
6: Well, we appreciate your call, Tony. Tony in Michigan. Arnie, he said the same thing you did, and you were right. 3 prospects, outfielder Zaire Hope, right-handed pitcher River Ryan, right-handed pitcher Brady Smith. I agree with you and Tony. I mean, we're talking about the best pitcher in baseball, or, you know, one of the best pitchers in baseball, certainly the best pitcher available. And the Dodgers feel like they need him. I mean, it feels like you should have and needed to get more than 3 players in this trade, no?
5: No, one of them's from Double A, right? So again, I don't know the potential of all these players, but you do have to wonder, is that going to be enough to get a 2-time Cy Young Award winner out there? You know, they got Yamamoto to be a starter also. Ohtani is not going to play anymore. So, you know, they had to go ahead and get somebody. They had to figure out their rotation. When think about if they had Ohtani healthy and he was pitching like he normally pitches. Maybe this trade doesn't even happen. It probably doesn't happen, and they're just cruising along as the way they are right now.
6: Well, and I'm actually with you there. I don't think this happens if Ohtani is pitching at the level that he is capable of pitching. But, you know, we talked about this with JP a minute ago. JP Morosi, our Fox Sports Radio MLB insider, joined us, and we talked a lot about the idea of basically that Shohei, because he's been banged up, this is why Skubal becomes more of a priority for the Los Angeles Dodgers. And I think what this says to me, I would be surprised, like on a scale of 1 to 10, with 10 being, I'd be like 10 being he's starting game 1 of the playoffs and 1 being he does not pitch again this year. I would put it at like a 2.5 of just,
5: right.
6: I don't know why you risk further injury on the mound let alone the fact that he's still obviously now, hitting the cover off the ball. Go ahead, Ernie.
5: There was rumors that the Brewers wanted to get him, and that would have been the 1-2 combination with Mizorowski out there. Could you imagine the 1-2 combination you would have? But again, here's the problem, which we brought up earlier. You could have him for the rest of the year. You're going to have to obviously give up a lot of prospects, and there's no guarantee he's going to sign with the Brewers. Matter of fact, I'm probably willing to bet if he hit the free agent market, the Brewers can't even come close to putting the money together to bring him to their team, like the Dodgers or the Mets or the Yankees or whoever. At that point, he's opened up the free agency, Aaron. So what chance did the Brewers really have? If everything was,
6: What chance do the Brewers have without him? I kind of agree.
5: Well, they're a damn good team, the Brewers, you know.
6: They'd be a damn good better team with,
5: right. No, you're 100% right. That's why, but I mean, I don't want to say if everything's on the up and up, but you know, it's nothing the Dodgers did wrong. If a player doesn't want to sign with Milwaukee or Kansas City or Colorado or whoever, you could rent him for half a year, but you're going to have to give him a boatload. That rental comes very expensive. It's like renting a, you know,

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1: Series next year in 2027. I mean, all hope that that's not the case. But two, you don't know if there's going to be a cap, what the cap will be, all of that. To me, it makes...
2: Well, I'm curious about the contracts, too. Does that count as a year or not, you know?
1: Yeah, and I just, again, I don't want to say it's water under the bridge because it is obviously a huge story that the Los Angeles Dodgers have acquired this guy. But the counter to it is, if you're everybody else, you don't know, is there going to be a cap? What do salary structures look like? It feels like a complete missed opportunity, but I think the important point is, Arnie, is the point that you made the second that we heard this trade become official, is that you can't blame the Dodgers for going all in. And it is funny because I kind of see on social media, and I know it's well after midnight Eastern at this point, but I see kind of three different reactions to this story, which is, one, the worst thing ever for baseball. Two, Dodgers fans are happy. And then three, the point that you've brought up a few times, other teams had opportunities to trade for him. And it is very clear that somebody else could have put together a package that was better than what the Los Angeles Dodgers did give up. And so don't blame the Dodgers for going all in on this guy, Tarek Skubal, headed to Los Angeles. Any last?
2: What would the people have said to you then? Let's say Milwaukee said, we'll equal it or even better it. We'll give you 3, 4, 5 players that are even better than what the Dodgers are giving you. We would have been ripping Milwaukee going for a half a year. My goodness. Then how about somebody like Ohtani, right? What did the Angels get for him? Nothing. The best player in baseball. And you got nothing for him. He just walked away, Aaron. So, you know, you had to make sure you got something if you're the Tigers. I don't fault them for trading him. And I guess going to the Dodgers was the logical place that he was going to end up.
1: Well, Tarek Skubal is a Los Angeles Dodger. And this is certainly the story of the night in sports. We'll come back. We will get it over to DeSager. We'll continue this conversation. We also do have to get to a little football, Artie Spanier, because up the coast from Los Angeles, those San Francisco 49ers.
2: Wow.
1: The coach is banged up, and pretty much everybody else is as well. We'll discuss that. More Dodgers as well. Fox Sports Radio.
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20: 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Come back, put a bow on the Tarek Skubal conversation for now, and talk a little football. We'll do that in half a second. First, though, let's get it over to the news desk. Steve DeSager, what is trending?
21: Our John Morosi points out the Dodgers play at the Tigers the final weekend of this month. Just for the record, the Dodgers are acquiring the star pitcher from the Tigers, Tarek Skubal, in trade for River Ryan, Brady Smith, and Zaire Hope. You know, there are some times where people have a right to be mad at the Dodgers. I don't think this is one of those. If your team's a contender and all they would have had to give up was three prospects, not a single major leaguer, and they couldn't pull off this deal, I'd be mad if I was a fan of that team.
20: I keep going back to what JP said before we even knew this trade was official, is that we don't know what next year is going to look like.
21: Absolutely.
20: We don't know if there is a lockout or even if there isn't. There are certain things that are going to change going forward. Go all in for this year. And it isn't just Dodgers. If you're the Brewers, if you're whomever, if you have a legitimate shot, you should be doing it. I agree with you, DeSager. Don't blame the Dodgers.
21: And trivia, who has the best record in the major leagues right now, and who had the best record in the major leagues last year? It's the Brewers. The Dodgers lost tonight 3-2 to Boston, while the Brewers won 3-1 at the Angels. But the Dodger roster, for all the big money guys like Otani, that's the bulk of, well, let's look at last year. That's a really good example. It's that World Series they came back to win. Who were the heroes? Max Muncy, homer in the eighth.
20: That's what I'm saying.
21: He was cut by the A's. Anybody could have had him.
20: Yep.
21: Miguel Rojas, home run in the ninth. Anybody could have had him. Will Smith was drafted literally the last pick of the first round. He had the extra inning homer in game seven. Literally anybody could have had him in the draft. And the guy who's wound up catching the most, Dalton Rushing, wasn't even a first rounder from the same college, Louisville, as Will Smith. And the guys who've been great in the setup, like Alex Vesey and Jack Dreyer, anybody could have had. Andy Paz is an all-star this year. He was not some million-dollar signee out of Cuba.
20: Like I said a second ago, the Blue Jays had them on death's door in that World Series.
21: One out in the ninth.
20: That's what I'm saying.
21: Two outs to go. And the Blue Jays were, by the way, if you're arguing about payrolls, Blue Jays were a top five payroll last year. The Mets and Dodgers were just about tied for first in payroll, and the Mets missed the playoffs entirely.
20: Yep.
21: Houston was close to top five payroll, and Houston missed the playoffs entirely. One of the things that saved the Dodgers in the National League playoffs last year, because they had no closer, was having Roki Sasaki, who was not good as a starter during last year, and they made him the closer, and he saved them game after game. Anybody could have had him because he came over to the major league so young. He's making close to major league minimum as far as an annual salary. He's not allowed to make the big money yet. It's amazing that the Dodgers, and we'll dive into this more in about 15 minutes, amazing the Dodgers get the guy who wins the AL Cy Young the last 2 years, Tarek Skubal, and don't give up a single major leaguer and give up just these three prospects. San Diego with a run in the bottom of the ninth, 6-5 winners over San Francisco. Atlanta, 8-3 winners against Washington. Matt Olson with his 30th homer. Colorado beat Kansas City 12-6. Hunter Goodman with two home runs. He has 33. Atlanta picked up outfielder Lane Thomas from Kansas City. The MLB trade deadline is Monday. The Angels starting pitcher tonight was due to be Jose Soriano. He was scratched from that start. Meanwhile, Tigers scratched a guy from his start last night, thinking, well, let's hold him out just in case he gets dealt. Well, this guy, Zaire Hopit, double-A outfielder for the Dodgers, was reportedly kept out of the lineup tonight in case this went through this weekend. And that trade did go through. Pittsburgh Pirates today acquired reliever Camilo Duval in cash from the Yankees. Seattle traded pitcher Luis Castillo to the White Sox. Seattle today on FS1. Edge Minnesota 4-3 with a run in the bottom of the ninth. Tampa Bay and the Cubs with wins. Houston as well. The Astros have won five straight after beating Texas and Jacob DeGrom 5-4. So Houston is a game and a half ahead of Texas in the AL West. 49ers wide receiver Ricky Pearsall is out for the season. He'll have knee surgery. Davis Riley is the golf leader in Detroit by one stroke after a third round 63. Ricky Fowler is three back, tied for third place with Cameron Young, who shot 68. After Friday's 61 had him tied for the lead. Jessica Pegula advanced to the final of tennis's D.C. Open, one of the U.S. Open tune-ups. She'll be facing Alex Ayala, age 21, from the Philippines, who upset Naomi Osaka today. A reminder, NASCAR's Cup Series is off this weekend. Four races to go until the chase. The IndyCar schedule continues in about a week on Fox TV. From Portland, Oregon, back to you.
20: Thank you very much, Steve Sager. This is Fox Sports Radio, Fox Sports Saturday, now Sunday in some parts of the country. Aaron Torres and Arnie Spanier in for Jason Martin. Last little Tarek Skubal thing. We'll get to some NFL, Arnie. Saw this from a Twitter account called @baseballworld, WRLD _. According to MLB Pipeline, the Dodgers traded their number 5, 7, and 17 prospect for Tarek Skubal. It's a little bit of editorializing from the Baseball World Twitter feed. He says, what a no-brainer for L.A. Good Lord, they won't even feel this. So
1: yeah, you start getting to the double-digit prospects, that I'm not too worried about that. My question is this now. Does everybody just say, put up their hand and say, okay, well, I guess we're done now. I guess the Dodgers win the World Series. Or if you're a team like Milwaukee, who actually had a half game better record, I believe, than the Dodgers, do you make a move now? And I'm not saying for some big arm. Maybe you go after like a Freddie Peralta from the Mets. But it shows, though, you don't have to give up pretty much prospects. You just have to be willing to take that big contract and pay it for over all those years. So are they going to make a move like that? Are they going to pick themselves up a pitcher? Or are they just going to go with the status quo and see if they can just keep pace with the Dodgers?
20: You know, every team and every situation is a little bit different. I don't know how anybody can stand pat, though. And I go back to Arnie. I understand your argument about the Milwaukee Brewers. Is Tarek Skubal going to sign there long term? Probably not. I just think, dude, you have such a unique window, even if it is only for this year, to get this guy. Right now, as things stand, you have the best record in the National League by half a game over the Dodgers. I mean, you could potentially have home field advantage going Jacob Mizorowski, Tarek Skubal, 1-2 in every series that you're going to play. And I just think it is such a missed opportunity. And to the point we keep bringing up, the prospects that the Dodgers had to give up were nothing, were negligible, were two of the top 10 prospects.
1: Well, I'm not going to say they're nothing. I'm sure maybe they'll be good. Maybe they won't. Well, we'll see what it is when it's said and done. But you're right. Milwaukee could have probably come up with a similar package.
20: Am I missing a team, by the way? Is there another team that should have been more all in than Milwaukee?
1: I only could think of maybe Atlanta is the only other team. And if you mean for like a starting pitcher, or
20: I mean for Skubal specifically.
1: Well, it would have been Atlanta. I mean, they have Chris Sale, who's been absolutely remarkable this year. But could you imagine Sale and Skubal going 1-2 in Atlanta? That'd be, and you may have a chance to re-sign him. I don't know. Maybe the Braves didn't want to give him the big money after this year is the chance there. But that would have been a great 1-2, rotation, if you're asking me.
20: I don't know. I don't mean to be picking on Milwaukee specifically. And as we've said, 1-877-99 on Fox, you're welcome to call in and share your thoughts. But I just look at Milwaukee and I just look at an order. You just don't know how many chances. It's not only how many chances you will have to be in the position that you are. You don't know how many chances that, again, to go back to the fact that, you know, we may have a lockout coming. We hope that's not the case, whatever. But then the other thing is, You know, I know Mizorowski's young, but you just don't know. I'll say this. J-Mart says all the time, he says, I don't believe in such a thing as a championship window. In other words, if you have a chance, strike while the iron's hot, because you never know. I mean, you go back to any whatever, right? Like the Kevin Durant, James Harden, Russell Westbrook, Oklahoma City Thunder. They get to the finals and you think you're going to have, they're going to dominate the West for 10 more years. They never get back, you know, so you just never know. And I just look at a team like the Brewers. And again, I hate to keep picking on the Brewers, but again, you already have your ace. You already have a situation where you are in position, you know, to win the division. You obviously made the, you know, the LCS last year. You lost to the Dodgers. You got swept because you simply weren't good enough. You have a chance to get to upgrade. And I think it's a missed opportunity given what the Dodgers gave up. Listen, if they had given up seven players and four of them were the 10, you know, top 10 prospects in baseball, whatever, but it just feels like such a missed opportunity for everyone not named the Dodgers. And then to go back to the point that you keep bringing up, and I actually think it's a good one, Arnie, is don't blame the Dodgers because they really didn't give up all that much when it was all said and done.
1: Yeah, I mean, well, so there's only a couple other teams that could compete with the Dodgers. You mentioned Milwaukee. Atlanta's up there. They're a few games behind them. Maybe Tampa, but I don't see Tampa paying anybody. They're having troubles, you know, with what's going on with them right now. So kind of exclude them. Maybe the Yankees could have picked them up. I don't think they're going to win a World Series.
20: Do you think they need bats, though, with all those guys that are hurt?
1: I'm sorry. What do I think? Any what?
20: They need bats. Like Bellinger's out. You know, Judge is out.
1: No, they're not going to win it anyway, but this is more than just this year. I'm saying, you know, pick them up this year and then you've got them locked up for the next 3 or 4 years. But then again, like as JP said, what's going to happen next year? That could be a wasted year, especially when it comes to a pitcher when you're, you know, down the drain. And I'm worried about it. We didn't bring this up really that much with JP, but there's more than one owner in Major League Baseball that has said off the record, to reporters that they don't believe that there'll be one single game played in next year's Major League Baseball. So that's very concerning. But as for Scuba going to the Dodgers, it was a great win for the Dodgers to get him. I don't know why the players were, you know, surprised. They were the front runner to begin with, and this just puts them over the top. And I can't wait to see him pitch in a Dodger uniform. It should be great.
20: It should be great. Los Angeles Dodgers get the two-time Cy Young Award winner, and all they gave up was three prospects. As I said, according to one outlet, the number, 5, 7, and 17 prospect in their
1: system. You know, if you put it into perspective, his 2.79 ERA, if he was on the Dodgers with that ERA, his record would be like 12-1 or something like that, not 7-5 what it is right now.
20: It's crazy, man. It's crazy, and we've gone over all of the key points. If you missed any of it, make sure to go back and download the podcast. But for what they had to give up, I don't know. I just can't. It's not that I can't believe this was the best offer. I don't think the Tigers are actively trying to help the Dodgers win a World Series. I just can't believe that nobody could come up with anything better than that. And here's the other thing too, Arnie. Trade deadline is Monday. Why did this move have to be made now?
1: Well, what I don't understand is it kind of made me feel like the Detroit make any calls like last week and kind of felt like, okay, let's trade him, pick up the phone and first one that rings us, call the Dodgers first and whatever they give us, they give us. I don't know. This should have maybe dragged on a little bit longer. Like you said, yeah, until Monday, maybe get the rumor out that the Dodgers are real close and see if somebody ups their offer a little bit or says, you know what? Okay. We said we'll give you this. Well, we're going to throw in two more guys and give you this. And pay part of the salary and, or whatever you can work out. Maybe they get a better deal. And I just don't feel like they, you know, used all their options, to be honest. I could be wrong. I don't know.
20: No, no, no.
1: Who knows how many people called them, to be honest, Aaron?
20: No, I was going to say it's not apples to apples, but I mentioned DeSager, myself and Jason Martin were on air when the Luka trade happened.
1: Right.
20: And it was like, it was so crazy. And it's not apples to apples because nobody knew that Luka was available.
1: Right.
20: But part of the reason that the Luka trade was so unbelievable was because if you're going to trade Luka Doncic, why are you not trying to get the best deal possible and taking multiple bids, which is something they did not seem to do? I'm not saying that the Tigers didn't receive multiple bids, What I am saying is the idea that they had to pull the trigger with 24 hours till the trade deadline for what they got. And listen, I'm not a minor league baseball expert. I'm going on what the other experts say. It seems strange to me.
1: So I wonder how many teams actually put a real bid into acquiring him. So that said, you know what? This is a really good offer. You should think about it.
20: And I wonder how many other, and it goes back to the Lakers-Luka thing, how many other teams would have put in a real bid if they knew, hey, we only have to give up two of our top 10 prospects? Yeah, we'll do that and pick a team. I'm sure there would have been plenty. And again, I know part of it, to the point that you brought up earlier, is a lot of teams would not have traded for him if they didn't think they could resign him. But again, what the Dodgers had to give up, it feels like, to me, the Tigers could have waited a little bit.
1: Would we be ripping the Dodgers if they don't resign him? Suppose he just goes, you know what? I just didn't have a good experience. Maybe he doesn't have a great 60 games or 50 games. Maybe things don't go well. Who knows? And says, you know what? I don't like living out here in LA. I want to go somewhere else. I wouldn't rip the Dodgers for picking him up. I'd say, hey, you went for it. And yep. Who knows? Maybe you are going to win a World Series with him and he'll leave. And you can't fault him for doing that.
20: I wouldn't rip the Dodgers because, darn it, they really didn't give up much. And by the way, by you know, March of 2028, when spring training might resume based on what you're saying about the 2027 season, I can only imagine what we'll be talking about by that point if there ends up being no season. So Fox Sports Radio, Aaron Torres, Arnie Spanier in for Jason Martin, an unbelievable hour of baseball. We will come back, get it over to the news desk. Steve DeSager will have his extended update, plenty more on this trade, and frankly, everything else that we haven't had a chance yet to talk about in a busy Saturday in sports. 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
26: Other times,
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26: and you tell us where this show lies.
27: Remember when somebody was recording Steve Kerr in his car, and they were asking him about LeBron, and he said, "Oh, we got him." Remember that?
28: Yes.
27: Like, what was that about, really? Like, obviously, Steve Kerr in particular, just a pretty funny guy. That was, when I saw it, I was like, oh, that's definitely sarcasm. Like, that's just an I don't know anything response from Steve Kerr. But it kind of moved the needle a little bit regarding the conversation around LeBron. Maybe not move the needle in terms of betting odds, but the conversation, right? Is he serious? And they start painting the picture of, you know, what LeBron would look like there. And it just kind of made me laugh because I was reading a story from Anthony Slater at ESPN, and it was basically talking about LeBron saying he didn't feel comfortable, at least, you know, according to sources. The idea from the Warrior side is he didn't really feel comfortable joining a team that he had so many wars with in the finals because of how it would be viewed publicly.
28: Right.
27: AKA the Stu Gotts KD situation.
28: Yes.
27: Where people would be, but it would be different this time because obviously he would go there to help them. They obviously haven't won a championship in a few years, and so it would be entirely different. But it got me to thinking that, like, yeah, it's nonsense if LeBron is saying on one hand, it's not about legacy, it's just about winning, it's not about family, and on the other hand, supposedly, from this end, saying, yeah, I didn't want to play for that team in particular because of the way the public would have viewed it.
0: Right.
27: It seems kind of nonsense. Like, you can't have it both ways, necessarily.
0: It seems like every team felt like they had a chance of getting LeBron James, or thought they were getting LeBron James. Of the teams available, I think what happened is clear.
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12: 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He used to give you 65 yards rushing a game. 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Only one quarterback in the league had a higher sack percentage, Geno Smith. Then it was Lamar. 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McCarthy. He is a declining player, and his rush attempts have gone down since 2021. 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I no longer trust Lamar Jackson in a big spot. 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

0: Sports Radio. Aaron Torres, Arnie Spanier, in for Jason Martin. J. Martin will be back next week. Steve DeSager's here with us this week. DeSager, go ahead. You got a smirk on your face. What's so
1: well, because that song is me every weekend stuck in the middle with you.
2: Oh, wow.
1: The way you two went at it to start this.
3: By the way, I turned out to be right. I pulled up to strike the schedule, but I didn't get to bring it back in the first hour. But
0: listen, we're focused on the Dodgers right now.
1: Okay. All right. And we've got to, and I think we can. I found a clip that pretty much summarizes what other people either are or probably should be thinking immediately after this Detroit trade, that the Dodgers acquire pitcher Tarek Skubal from Detroit for three minor leaguers. This is on the Angels telecast tonight. As this came down, the news came out, the announcer, Wayne Randazzo, Angels Baseball TV.
4: But why couldn't a team like the Brewers or the Braves or whoever step in and keep the Dodgers? It's just an open market. Anybody can go and get Skubal. This is not about money. This is about trading prospects.
5: Yeah.
4: And how could these other teams allow that to happen?
1: Wayne Randazzo on the Angels telecast.
0: It's like they were listening to the last 20 minutes of our show.
3: Go ahead. So what Bobby Barak put on Twitter not too long ago, he says, how can fans continue to support teams that have no shot at competing with the Dodgers? MLB is broken. If a season-long lockout is needed, so be it. And matter of fact, we got one, too.
1: I agree that it's broken, but absolutely anybody can compete with the Dodgers, and that's been proven in the World Series last year, for example. This is not the NBA. Anybody can be beaten in a baseball playoff, because as great as Otani was pitching, he doesn't pitch every game. When the Dodgers got to the NLCS against the Brewers, the top-seeded Brewers last year, that's when you saw the best of their starting pitching, and the Brewers could do nothing, and then Otani had the 10-strikeout, 3-homer game to finish it off. But before these two Dodger World Series, who was in the World Series? It was Arizona against Texas, and Arizona completely dominated the Dodgers in sweeping them. The Dodgers never led in any of their playoff games. That was three short years ago.
3: Yeah, and Bill sent this in. This was not a move of need for the Dodgers, more like anything else. It was a move to keep Skubal away from everyone else who could beat them in October. He can't beat you if he's on your team. I don't buy that for a second.
1: I think it's more of a move of need for them now, because until tonight, can you name any of the Dodgers starting pitchers that they had this week? Eric Lauer, who was cut by Toronto.
3: Right.
1: Emmett Sheehan, who originally his name came up in this trade and is not included in this trade. There was an all bullpen game. Otani was scratched again from the rotation. I mean, with these four nights, they had a guy throw six innings over 100 pitches last night and DFA'd him today. He was up just as an arm. They needed somebody because the rotation's not complete at this point. It's not October, but going back to the original point, it's baseball. Anybody can compete with anybody. Zaire Hope is the one name that stands out that's going to the Tigers. He's a 21-year-old double-A outfielder. And at double-A last year, he had about 80 RBIs and about 25 steals. And this year, he has more than 80 RBIs and about 20 steals already and was at Dodgers spring training and got some time there. But the other two guys, Brady Smith, an A-ball pitcher, is going from the Dodgers to the Tigers. He has yet to win a minor league game. He's 0-10 in 2 years.
3: Wow.
1: And all of this is at A-ball. He's at Great Lakes in Michigan in the Dodgers system. Thank you.
3: Yeah.
1: River Ryan, the other guy, didn't pitch at all because of injury a year ago and now has 8 starts at AAA this season for Oklahoma City, ERA about 4.5.
2: Listen, people need to be mad. It's not at the Dodgers. Like, that's a semi-embarrassing haul with 24 hours left before the trade deadline for the Detroit Tigers.
1: It's Monday, yeah. Monday is the deadline.
2: Yeah, so you got 24-plus hours.
1: I fully agree. And Tarek Skubal, meanwhile, won the Cy Young Award last year and won the Cy Young Award the year before and has been great for 5 years running for the Detroit Tigers. So AP points out that the Dodgers now have a reigning MVP and a reigning Cy Young Award winner with Otani and Skubal on the roster at the same time. And the L.A. Rams have become the first NFL team to have reigning MVP, Stafford, and a reigning Defensive Player of the Year on the roster at the same time because they have Myles Garrett. Final item, there was a Pirates postgame show where the guy was calling up to the fan in Pittsburgh, complaining about the team, and it turns out you hear in the background, what can we make fresh for you?
5: Hold on 1 second, Dan. Give me
6: what was
5: two,
6: that? Are you in the drive-thru?
5: Classics and that. Yeah, I am. I'm sorry. I apologize.
2: Is this like getting a pedicure during a live TV hit? Oh, too soon, too soon.
1: Now, this is local radio. Who on a national television network would ever do such a thing?
2: Arnie Spanning, maybe. No.
6: I would.
2: Yeah. All right, DeSager, thank you so much. Fox Sports Radio, Aaron Torres, Jason Martin, and out Arnie Spanier. And that was DeSager. A ton of good stuff on the news of the night. Tarek Skubal headed to the Dodgers. But we're going to come back, and we have plenty more. We'll finally talk a little NFL, 49ers, Bears, plenty more over the next hour. Aaron Torres, Arnie Spanier, Fox Sports Radio.
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9: If I were to ask you what makes for a good night's sleep, you'd probably say a dark, quiet room, not too many things on your mind. But every night when you go to get some Z's, how often do you really think about the temperature in your bedroom? Temperature may be one of the most underappreciated factors in sleep. That's according to the Senior Vice President of Research and Scientific Affairs at the National Sleep Foundation. We often hear about lights and screens and stress, but even modest changes in temperature and airflow can influence both how quickly you fall asleep and how deeply you stay asleep. Most experts will recommend a room temperature of 60 to 67 degrees Fahrenheit. You might also experiment with your sheets and what you actually wear to bed. Play around a bit and see what improves your sleep. You might be delightfully surprised. I'm Dr. Sanjay Gupta, helping you live a better life.
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8: And here's what you need to know.
9: The White Sox now have a 3-game lead in the AL Central after winning 6. Major League Baseball's trade deadline is Monday, and the Dodgers made a trade tonight. They've acquired pitcher Tarek Skubal from Detroit. Dodgers play at Detroit at the end of this month. Milwaukee does have the best record in the majors now after a win at the Angels 3-1, while the Dodgers lost at home 3-2 to Boston thanks to a run in the eighth. Padres got a run bottom of the ninth, 6-5 to win over San Francisco. Detroit an 8-6 winner at the A's. Cubs beat the Yankees 5-2. The Yanks second place in the AL East, now 3.5 behind the Rays. Tampa Bay shut out the White Sox 1-0. First place Houston won its fifth straight game, 5-4 over Texas, beating Jacob deGrom. Houston in the AL West with a game and a half lead over Texas. Seattle edged Minnesota 4-3 with a run bottom of the ninth. Seattle traded pitcher Luis Castillo to the White Sox. I'm Steve DeSave.
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12: Welcome in, everybody. Hour 3. Torres and Martin, Fox Sports Radio. Jason Martin out. Arnie Spanier in. J. Mart will be back next week. I believe he is still in Brazil, Arnie Spanier.
13: Wow.
12: Have you ever been to Brazil?
13: Look at him. No, I have not. I can't say I have.
12: You've been to South America?
13: Can't say I have. I'm not the world traveler like you guys are.
12: Well, he had a work-related thing. I don't want to share. I think everybody knows, but he does. He works as a priest. I don't know exactly. It's he has a religious job, and I don't know if it's a. I don't know exactly how to describe it, but he is there. For work-related purposes, yes, just like that. I don't know. I'm not a religious person, so it's hard for me to put into words exactly what he does. But he is in Brazil. How many foreign countries have you been to, Arnie?
13: Oh, I don't know.
12: So you've been to a few.
13: I'd have to count them. Yeah, I don't know off the top of my head, though.
12: Okay, very.
13: Most of it was when I was young. My parents used to travel and. They dragged me along. So most of it when I was just a baby, though.
12: Okay. Very good.
13: That really doesn't count.
12: Tough life as a child. You and Jeannie Buss growing up in the lap of luxury. Okay, good to know.
13: Yeah, exactly.
12: Real quick, last Tarek Skubal thought, because we have actual NFL to talk about. This Baseball World Twitter feed is actually really good. Baseball WRLD _. So of the three players that were traded, we mentioned that River Ryan... So three players traded for Tarek Skubal. The Zaire Hope kid sounds like a real up-and-comer. River Ryan, this is an incredible stat. He is 27 years old and 350 days as a pitching prospect. By the way, like this, Artie. River Ryan, one of the three players that went over the Tarek Skubal trade, he is a prospect, right? So you're hoping for upside. He is actually... about 2.5 months older than Juan Soto, Arnie Spanier.
13: Wow. So, you know, you got to wonder, did Detroit do their homework on this? Especially when the Sager said that they had not won a game in, what, 7 or 10 games or something? I'm like, you can't even get better prospects for your pitcher? I'm just not quite figuring it out. And by the way, why is he so high on the Dodger prospect list? Unless maybe the... you know, Dodgers were making it up and go, oh, he's number 17. You don't want him. Go ahead. Take him. He's good enough. I really just don't understand what the hell's going on here.
12: It's crazy. And I, you know, this is one of the fun things, Arnie. I say this all the time. I know you were in this time slot for a long time. If you don't mind working Saturday nights, some crazy stuff happens in this time slot, man. And it's been so fun to react to this in real time. I see all sorts of takes flying on social media right now. I am not a baseball guy, but I go back to what we have talked about, which is, I don't know what the Detroit Tigers are doing. A lot of conspiracy theories going on around right now about the MLB helping the Dodgers potentially win a third straight World Series.
13: Let's switch. How is that? How does MLB have anything to do with it?
12: Well, you know, I wanted to use that as a pivot, but you ruined the moment. So let's pivot to a couple more conspiracy theories. So you were on the there is more to this Kyle Shanahan story than we are getting when we were on air last week, Arnie. So it came out this week. There were two separate reports, which was kind of crazy. One was that, you know, Kyle Shanahan, thankfully he's okay, blah, blah, blah. Like we're grateful he's okay. I that goes without saying. Broken ribs, broken nose, concussion, all that. But you were pretty adamant that you felt, and I don't want to speak for you, but you felt like there was more to the story. Well, there was a story that came out with a police report earlier in the week, and then Kyle Shanahan came out also and said that he was at fault, that the phone fell between the seats. He went to grab it. By the time he looked up 2 seconds later, his airbags were deploying. I don't know if you have any definitive, like, strong opinions on any of the updates on the Kyle Shanahan stuff, but it remains a weird story. He did meet briefly with the media this week, and he is, as best I could tell, still out with the 49ers as the head coach.
13: Yeah, I just have more questions than before, I guess, when we first heard about it last week. Why hasn't the young lady come forward that got into the accident? How did anybody on her side of the family, her friends, associates, not know about this? Did she sign an NDA? By the way, if she did a non-disclosure, why? For a simple accident that you were doing 20 miles an hour? Why are you signing an NDA? By the way, he was pretty banged up for somebody that was only going 20 miles an hour.
12: I thought that too, yeah.
13: Yeah, so there's a lot of questions out there exactly what happened. And like I said, if you and I, knock wood, if I'm messing with my phone, even if I'm texting, knock wood, you shouldn't do that. But let's say I was texting and I got in a wreck doing 20 miles an hour. It happens. I'm at fault. I got to pay the penalty, whatever it costs to fix the car. My insurance rates go up and so, but I would never think, oh, let me sweep it under the rug. Let me, you know, try to do this, that, and the other. I'd pay the consequences. For somebody like Shanahan, a simple accident, whether it's your fault or not, whether you were texting or not, it really doesn't make that much of a difference. If he would have come out and said, I was texting, I was on my phone, I was dialing, I was changing the channel on my radio station, we wouldn't have said a damn thing. We said, you can't do that. Don't text while you're driving, coach. And it would have been blown over less than an hour. But something just doesn't seem right. I mean, we'll get more answers. By the way, if I'm the young lady, I've got to get myself a real good attorney because the Palo Alto police are saying that you're responsible. I know that Shanahan's come out and said that he's responsible. Somebody's got to pay the price for putting that in the police report. You can't put that I'm responsible when I wasn't. Somebody's going to have to pay that lawsuit, and that's going to be a pretty big lawsuit if you ask me.
12: It'll be interesting to continue to monitor and see where things go from here. Speaking of conspiracy theories surrounding the 49ers, I know you got takes on the substation, Arnie. So let's get into it. San Francisco 49ers, obviously like everybody else, in training camp. Ricky Pearsall, we find out today, former first-round pick, will have season-ending knee surgery. Dejon Stribling, an early-round pick, is already out with a hamstring injury. Now, admittedly, they did add Debo Samuel earlier this week, probably right, with the Ricky Pearsall news coming out. Arnie, you know, at some so you know, it's like the old saying goes, right? 2 + 2 = 4, 4 + 4 = 8. I just bring it up because at some point there stop being coincidences, and I understand there are always injuries in the NFL. It does feel like, I mean, you go through the 49ers roster. George Kittle, Nick Bosa, Christian McCaffrey, Brock Purdy. Are you a believer in the curse of the substation? Because I don't know how you can't be at this point with the 49ers.
13: I don't know if it's a curse or maybe there's actually something to it. You know what I mean?
12: That's what I mean, yeah.
13: The NFL actually was doing an investigation, they said last year, that they were going to look into it and see if there was any truth to what's going on over there. So, I mean, obviously they feel like there's maybe something there. That's why they're going to be looking into it. It does seem very unfortunate. Too bad for Pearsall. That's just horrible. He'll have to go ahead and sit out this year. That just really hurts the 49ers' chances. McCaffrey always seems to go down. I love to see that guy stay healthy, but it's just too much for him right now. They're not getting a lot of good luck, that's for sure. I'm not liking them this year in the NFL. I'm certainly got a lot of doubts about them.
12: Do you think, I mean, this sounds weird, right? Because, you know, practice facilities, buildings, whatever, you know, it might cost $100 million. At what point, and I don't know if they've lost it. Like, if you're a free agent, were you the one I was talking to about this? I forget who I was talking to somebody about this. Was like, if you're a free agent, whether it's true or not, I mean, it's out there enough where, like, if you have options, would you second guess going to the 49ers? I just feel like if I'm a superstar and I could go to the Rams or I could go to the Seahawks or I could go to somewhere else, I just don't know that I would want to go to the 49ers with that hanging over the organization.
13: Well, I know McCaffrey was traded there, but he still ended up staying there, and he would have went there anyway. By the way, look at all the players that have gone through the San Francisco 49ers. I'm not just talking about star players, backups, people that have gotten cut, you know, preseason games, right? Even ones that are going to be FedEx drivers after the preseason. How many of them actually get hurt? What are the numbers? Percentage wise, or are we just seeing the big names and say, well, you see, this is what it's all about? Or maybe it's a case of just being unfortunate.
12: Doesn't it feel like they always have injuries though? And I'm not saying it's the substation. I think, you know, I have a theory about how teams practice, you know, like,
13: right.
12: You always get, oh, the Detroit Lions, oh, Dan Campbell, they're one of the most physical teams and they wear pads more than anybody and they go ones on ones. And I'm like, and at the end of the year, they're always hurt. And the 49ers,
13: yeah,
12: like,
13: but you know what? I could make a case the other way. 2 years ago, look what Aaron Rodgers gets hurt on the opening thing. I could have said, well, if he would have played in the preseason and gotten his licks in, gotten a couple of shots in, maybe he'd be more prepared. I don't know. I can't say that definitive, but there's always another way of looking at it.
12: Well, and what I was going to say was, if your team, like, we always at the end of the year are like, look at the record despite the injuries with the 49ers. Like, every year there's injuries and issues and this and that. And it feels like more than other teams. And I understand it's the NFL, there's always going to be injuries. I just bring it up because whether it's the substation, whether it's how they practice, there's got to be something. It just feels like every single year there's always issues beyond what every other, not beyond what every other team deals with, but what every other team deals with on a regular basis. So I don't know if it is the substation. I don't know if it's the way they practice. I don't know if it's the way they prepare. It just, doesn't it feel like to you that every single year they're dealing with injuries?
13: It does. I mean, but look, they did make up for it at the wide receiver position. You know, even with the injuries, they do have Mike Evans. As you mentioned, they have Debo. So they're not going to be completely left out in the dark on this. They did pick up Christian Kirk, obviously, and I don't know if Kittle is going to play 17 games or how many games, 18, whatever it is, 17. Certainly the guy's going down on the down end of his career. But yes, it seems like they've done, had more injuries than, you know, the normal teams. But then again, look how many teams have lost their starting quarterbacks. The percentages of teams that have lost their starting quarterback and they don't play all 17 games is astronomical. It's crazy out there.
12: It is crazy out there. San Francisco 49ers. Ricky Pearsall, season-ending injury. Deshaun Stribling, as I said, out with a hamstring injury just a couple days into camp. Fox Sports Radio, Eric Torres, Arnie Spanier in for Jason Martin. We'll come back. We'll get to the rest of a busy week of NFL training camp news. Caleb Williams and the Bears. Are they due for a regression? We'll discuss that next. Fox Sports Radio.
11: 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I don't know about you, but my social media feeds are flooded with lotions and potions and gadgets, all promising to unlock different components of longevity. 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There are four of them. Number one, nutrition. The Mediterranean diet really is the gold standard. 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And finally, number four often gets forgotten, socialization. 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

0: least get something out of it. This is the Shohei Ohtani argument that you made a minute ago with the Shohei Ohtani Los Angeles Angels situation of they got absolutely nothing for the best player in baseball. I mean, I don't think what this person said is by technicality wrong. I would just argue that it is okay to trade for a rental if you have a legitimate chance to win. You just don't know how many chances you're going to have to win a World Series if you're anybody. And I'm sorry. Like, if I'm a Brewers fan right now, I'm not mad at the Dodgers. I'm mad at my team for not going all in. You brought up the Braves earlier. You pick any other team. Like, there are teams that are in position to win this thing. But I go to the Brewers specifically because you already have Mizrowski. And it's like you're getting 4 or 5 starts out of those guys in a 7-game series. It's just such a no-brainer to me. But apparently some people disagree.
1: And then there are the conspiracy theorists out there. And I'm not going to say they're completely nuts on this. It does make a little bit of sense. But then again, people are saying, well, the Major League Baseball, the owners wanted the Dodgers to go ahead and have the Scooble. They wanted them to be a powerhouse. They want them to win the World Series because baseball's broken. We need a salary cap. That's what the owners want desperately. And maybe they feel like this is a step in the right direction to getting a salary cap. I think we're in for a long, long off season. Baseball may be in trouble, but that could be, that's what a few people are putting on Twitter also when you take a look at it.
0: Yeah, and to be clear, baseball probably would be in trouble even if this trade hadn't happened for all of the reasons that we've discussed. Let's go ahead and switch gears back to the NFL. Busy week as training camps opened. And I guess we got to talk about this little back and forth between, of all teams, the Jacksonville Jaguars and the Chicago Bears. So Liam Cohen was doing an interview basically saying nobody respects the Jags. He said, I look at the NFL website and see if there's anything on the Jaguars. I think I'll see 40 pictures of Caleb Williams and nothing on us. It's beautiful. To which Ben Johnson said, well, we're the number one regression candidate, so I think we've got plenty of motivation ourselves. What do you make of Ben Johnson's comments, Arnie? And do you think the Chicago Bears are the number one regression candidate?
1: Oh, Jacksonville has a team. I'm learning something every day. How about that?
0: The London Jaguars. Yeah.
1: Who would have thought that? Yeah. I mean, they sell their home games and go out to London. It cost them a home game to, I don't know how much they get for that, but, yeah, you're right. They are kind of like on the back burner. They had a great year last year. So I really shouldn't, shouldn't be doing that. As for the Bears, what do you mean like a regression? You mean from worse than 11-6 record? I'm not so sure. I mean, Detroit and Minnesota, they were above 500, but they weren't as powerful, especially the Lions, as I thought they were going to be after coming off the last couple of years. We'll see how good the Packers are. So maybe a little bit tougher for the Bears, but I could see them being right around 11-6 again this year. They're over, what's their over on their win total? 10 and a half?
0: So I saw 9.5 in one sports book, which is crazy because they went 11-6 last year.
1: Right. I don't know if their schedule is harder now because they probably play a first place schedule, which obviously they do. So maybe that has a lot to do with it. 9.5 does seem a little bit low. I was saying 10. 10.5 is probably too high because then you have to win 11. But I'd probably go over the 9.5 with Chicago.
0: Believe it or not, DraftKings over under 9.5. The money is coming in on the under at -120, +100 to get them to take the over. My only thought on it would be, and I'd be curious for your perspective on the Bears, is 7 fourth quarter comebacks. There was a crazy stat. I believe it was 6 games they trailed in the final 4 minutes and found a way to win. That would be the part that worries me. And let me ask you, Arnie, how much does it worry you the completion percentage from Caleb Williams relative to the fact that, oh, by the way, in the fourth quarter, he was pretty consistently one of the best quarterbacks in the NFL. But, I mean, you look at the stats, completion percentage was not there. He was not great early in many games, even if he closed things out strong with a bunch of wins.
1: Yeah, stats could be misleading, so maybe that's not that big of a deal. He'll work on that also. And let's not forget, he loves making shots downfield. So it's not a high percentage completion rate on that. By the way, We'll hit this back up again. They don't have the hardest strength of schedule when you take a look at Chicago. At Carolina to open up the season.
0: First Minnesota, place team, though, by technicality.
1: Right, but Minnesota, yes, they do play Philadelphia, but that's going to be at home. Then the Jets at Green Bay, at Atlanta. That's not as daunting as it would seem for a first place schedule. They'll have the Saints on there, so they'll have the Dolphins too. Not as bad. I'm kind of curious where they're going to be on strength of schedule. It doesn't seem all that tough, if you ask me.
0: Relatively speaking, they should start off pretty hot. The Panthers, by technicality, were a first-place team last year, which is part of why they have them on the schedule. Seahawks late, obviously a couple games with the Lions late, and at Buffalo. Real quick, Arnie, Minnesota, what do you make of the situation, since we're talking NFC North, with the Kyler Murray, J.J. McCarthy weird situation? I don't know if either of them is the long-term answer. Probably not. What do you just make of the whole situation in Minnesota?
1: Murray, look, I've always been a Kyler Murray fan. I know he didn't put up the numbers and the whole, you know, playing video games and that whole stuff out there. Does he run too much? He does get hurt. And I understand that. Look, it does come down to this, Aaron. J.J. McCarthy, I don't believe, is a starting quarterback in the NFL. I don't care if it's for Minnesota or whatever team you're talking, or the New York Jets. I think I'm going to go with Murray. He's going to be my starter from day one. I'm not going to get him hurt in the preseason. He has a decent team around him. We'll see how the running game is going to be with Aaron Jones. But as long as you have Jefferson as a go-to wide receiver, is that going to be enough? Enough offense for him. But it's got to be Kyler Murray. He's got to be the starter this year.
0: So a couple things. One, you said you've always been a Kyler Murray guy. People think we got fired up in that first segment talking Indiana. I remember, you probably don't remember this, when you were doing the show full time, I remember us really getting into it on that, like, that window where we didn't think Kyler Murray was going to play in the NFL. We remember that year at Oklahoma, it was like, well, this is his last year of football, then he's going to baseball full time.
1: Yeah, I think he was drafted by the Oakland A's organization.
0: Drafted by the Oakland A's, and I remember saying at the time, I was like, I think he's crazy to play in the NFL. What I think is interesting about the Vikings, I think you're going to have a chance, and I hate to say it like this, but I think you're going to have a chance to learn if either of these guys is your long-term starter. I know J.J. McCarthy got plenty of reps last year and really didn't do much to warrant much more time. But Kyler Murray, the last 4 years, he did start 17 games in 2024. But 2022 started 11 games. 2023 started 8 games. 2025 started 5 games. And remember, he was playing, obviously, in the NFC West at that point, where the weather's pretty moderate, pretty temperate. He's playing indoors. You know, now he's going to be playing outdoors in Chicago, outdoors in Green Bay. I worry a little bit about him. Any thoughts, big picture, on the Baker Mayfield situation with Tampa, obviously going back and forth on a new deal over there?
1: Look, I like Baker Mayfield. Is he worth a little bit more money? Perhaps. I'm not going to cry a river over him because he's not going to get $50 million. Are you asking me if he deserves it? Maybe. Are you asking me if he should be going to the media to discuss his contract situation and play it out that way? Probably not. Probably not the ideal situation to be doing with, because then Tampa Bay had to come back and said, well, we did offer him $50 million a year for 2 years, which would have been $100 million, but there was a few things not guaranteed in there that he wasn't happy about. Notice how they only like to tell you half-truths, Aaron. You know what I mean?
0: Sure.
1: It was only half-truths from Baker Mayfield. We didn't know about that offer. I thought he had not even got an offer. You didn't reiterate that to us when you were complaining to the media. You didn't say, well, this is what they offered me. And, you know, you didn't explain it to us that way, to be honest. I don't know. Maybe you guys knew. I didn't know about that.
0: Not the biggest story, but Vita Vea also demanding a trade this week, wanting to go to the West Coast. He's obviously from the West Coast originally. Chargers, Rams, Seahawks, Vegas is obviously not on the coast, but it's a West Coast team. I was looking into this, kind of crazy, Arnie. Is owed $17 million this year, but zero guaranteed dollars. And it's like, I kind of get annoyed sometimes by these holdout stories, but I kind of understand a guy that's been a stalwart for that organization. Like, Can you give me something a little more than $0 guaranteed in 2026? I don't know if you have any strong opinions on this one.
1: No, I mean that's why obviously he doesn't want to come into camp, and he knows that Tampa's never going to give me the long-term deal. I would love Miami to do it. That's not going to happen. The Rams could only get so many people. If they do, good luck to them. He'll end up somewhere. I'm really not sure where it's going to be at this point.
0: Really quickly, you have the stat that you always like to share, worst to first. Why don't we? I'm just kind of ripping through NFL topics right now. I'm sure you've probably figured out by now. Do you have the stat off the top of your head, the worst to first stat?
1: Since the year 2000, so in the last 26 years, exactly 34 NFL teams have completed a worst-to-first turnaround by winning their division this season after finishing in last place or tied for last place, okay? Mm-hmm. This includes three teams during the final 2 years of the old divisional format. Also, several teams have accomplished this feat multiple times since 2000. The Saints have done it multiple times, the Eagles and Washington also. One other note, the NFC South has a streak going. Between 2003 and 2007, every team in the NFC South completed a worst-to-first turnaround. So it happens a lot more than people give it credit for. And recently, the 2022 Jaguars, the 2023 Texans, the Broncos and the Eagles did it in the 2024 season, going into 2025. So, like I said, 34 times it happened from worst to first in the last 26 years. That's a lot, if you ask me, Aaron.
0: Let's go through that really quick. The candidates, I think we can probably cross off the Jets in the AFC East. Probably cross off the Browns in the AFC North. Can probably cross off the Raiders in the AFC West. Do you think the Giants can go from worst to first in the NFC East?
1: Look, Philadelphia wasn't world beaters out there. I do like Dallas. That's probably going to be my pick. The Giants could. I mean, obviously, depending on how healthy Neighbors is and Scadaboo and how Dart progresses this year, I would say probably not, but they're a better choice than the Raiders or the Titans or teams like that right now.
0: Yeah, the Browns were 5-12 last year. They're probably not going to do it. Arizona, I think it's safe to say.
1: Lions may do it. They were tied at 9-8. I mean, does that even really count as a last place team? I guess it does. Even though they were over 500, they were tied with Minnesota. So maybe the Lions would probably be the best bet right now. And you know what people are jumping on? People are jumping on the Saints bandwagon this year.
0: I was going to ask you about them. What do you think?
1: The division, not great at all. Sub 500 wins that. They were only two games away. And, you know, they're in disarray. They're just kind of getting their stuff going together. Might not be bad. There might be a little bit of a long shot there, Aaron.
0: Yeah, the two that stood out were the two that you mentioned to me, the New Orleans Saints, 6-11. What's crazy about them, they started so slow last year and really came on strong late. The Detroit Lions are kind of the exact opposite. They started really reasonably fast and then finished really poorly. So they started 5-2, lost three of their final four. The one win that they had late was actually against the Bears when they had already clinched the division. Where are we at just big picture on the Detroit Lions? Because obviously last year was a disappointment, and a lot of it is tied to Ben Johnson leaving. Do you think Ben Johnson was the brains behind the operation the whole time?
1: You know, and Pike knows this too. I always say when a coach leaves, you could bring him in. If you have enough talent out there, then you're going to be fine. Yeah, maybe you'll have some growing pains for the first little while, but you'll be fine, especially with a team like Detroit. I thought they were loaded offensively. They had injuries last year, and that kind of set them back. I know everybody has injuries. I think it caught them more a little bit more than usual. But I like Detroit this year. I think they're going to fight it out for the division.
0: Yeah, I think it's really interesting. The Chicago Bears, the money coming in on the under of 9.5. That says something to me that the Sharps probably aren't as high on the Chicago Bears as everybody else.
1: Well, you know what's funny is now Gibbs is going to be the big time back. Yeah. He's going to go ahead and get the carries. Montgomery's gone. I always said, and I told Plank, we used to argue about this. I go, you can't do the dual threat running backs after a while, because sooner or later, they're both going to look good statistically, and they're both going to want the big money, and you're not paying two running backs big money. You barely want to pay one running back big money, because everybody's saying you don't need running backs as much as you used to anymore. So you're definitely not paying two, and that's what finally happened here.
0: Well, and they got to pay the one that they got left, because Jahmyr Gibbs obviously was holding in this week in Lions training camp. Gibbs, of course, last year was the team's leading rusher, well over 1,000 yards.
1: Oh, he'll gain a lot more than that now that he's going to be the sole back for the Lions, that's for sure.
0: Also, 616 yards receiving for Jahmyr Gibbs.
1: Woo! Wow.
0: Good player. Fox Sports Radio, Aaron Torres, Arnie Spanier in for Jason Martin. Jay Martin will be back next week. DeSager is here right now. Final time this evening. Let's get it over to DeSager for his update.
2: Still thinking about this incredible trade, Tarek Skubal to the Dodgers. And I agree, and this is apparently listening to the show, the show's perspective on it is, if I'm a fan of another team that's a contender, I'm asking my front office, that's the haul that Detroit got for the guy who's won the Cy Young the last 2 years? The Dodgers didn't have to send a single major leaguer, nor one of their top three minor leaguers. And one of the three minor leaguers they did send literally has never won a minor league game. He's at Able.
1: As for, I want number one, number two, and number three.
2: Yes.
1: That's who I want. You don't want it? Goodbye, Charlie.
2: And this isn't conjecture. That's the actual price for this trade.
0: And one of the prospects is older than Juan Soto, I found out, too.
2: This
0: almost 28 years. You can't be a prospect at 28 years old. If you're still in the minor leagues, you're just...
2: River
0: probably
2: Ryan
0: not very good,
2: turns 28 this month, and he was injured and missed all of last season. The Milwaukee Brewers have the best record in the majors as we speak right now. They won tonight. The Dodgers lost. The Brewers are going to have, at the end of this season, a fifth year out of six with more than 90 wins. In their long history, they started as a team, as a franchise, in 1969. They've been to the World Series once. This is the time to go all in.
1: Is that who that was?
2: Yeah, 82. They lost Game 7 to the Cardinals at home, I think. No, it was at St. Louis with Suter. That's right. But the Dodgers met Milwaukee in the 2018 NLCS. Milwaukee had Game 7 at home and lost it. And Milwaukee had home field advantage NLCS against the Dodgers last year, and the Dodgers' starting rotation blew them down. But do you remember, it's been almost 20 years now, the Brewers at the trade deadline had a chance got CC Sabathia, and it took them to the playoffs. It was worth it, even though the Yankees were going to be the big money team in the future, to actually get Sabathia on a long-term deal.
0: And it was pretty, it's 20 years ago, so I'm not positive. It was pretty understood he was not signing with the Brewers long-term.
2: Yeah, the Yankee money was going to be there.
0: Yeah, and there, who was it? Randy Johnson got traded to the Astros?
2: Yeah, and pitched in the 98 playoffs.
0: Yeah. And it's like, it's not an excuse. I'm sorry.
2: So when it got brought up during this hour of, well, if you're not going to re-sign him, then why would you pay Skubal the rest of his $10 million for this year? Because you have a chance to go to the World Series.
0: Yes.
2: And especially putting it in the context of the Brewers, you really have a chance to go to the World Series. You could have home field in every round. Juan Soto was mentioned. Do you remember when he was traded at the deadline in recent years? The Washington Nationals weren't going to be re-signing him. And they traded him to the Padres, and that wound up a rental. And who did the Nationals get? All-star James Wood, all-star C.J. Abrams. Those might be the two best Washington Nationals on their team. That's how you do it. So in Southern California, let's compare the front offices. This is not about payroll. This is about baseball decisions. Compare the front office with the Dodgers to the front office of the Angels and the Padres. There's no comparison. I know it's an easy narrative to say, if you have the money, you're going to... No, we already have talked about the Mets, who yet again are about tied with the Dodgers for payroll. The Mets are not going to the playoffs at all again. And Houston has had a top 10 payroll back-to-back years. And until that five-game winning streak this week, they weren't winning their division. And it's a top five payroll again for Toronto, and they're under 500, on and on and on. The Angels, do you remember, not only did they not get anything for Shohei Ohtani, they spent zillions for Anthony Rendon and Josh Hamilton. I mean, baseball people, years from now, will look back at this Angels era and say, wait a minute, you had Mike Trout in his prime and Shohei Ohtani in his prime at the same time and never even went to the playoffs. How is that possible? You can fault the front offices on these. And by the way, baseball is broken, does need a new system. Anything similar to a salary cap is perfectly fine with me, as long as it comes with a salary floor as well, so that teams like Pittsburgh and Tampa Bay or Minnesota or the A's can't get away with the lowest payrolls or bottom 10 payrolls, especially teams that are receiving tax money from the luxury tax teams that are paying. To Major League Baseball results tonight, the Dodgers give up a run in the eighth. Boston beat them 3-2. Milwaukee, a 3-1 winner at the Angels, who've lost five straight. Brewers with the best record in the majors, 69-41. Dodgers 69-42 now. The MLB trade deadline is Monday. The Dodgers pick up pitcher Tarek Skubal from Detroit for three minor leaguers, and the Dodgers will play a series at Detroit at the end of this month. San Diego with a run in the bottom of the ninth, 6-5 winners over San Francisco. Detroit beat the A's 8-6. Colorado a 12-6 winner against Kansas City. Hunter Goodman with two home runs. He has 33. Cubs beat the Yankees 5-2. Houston won its fifth straight. Tampa Bay shut out the White Sox 1-0. Seattle with a run in the ninth edged the Twins. Seattle traded pitcher Luis Castillo to the White Sox. 49ers wide receiver Ricky Pearsall out for the season. He'll have knee surgery. Back to you.
0: Thank you very much, Steve Sager, Fox Sports Radio, Fox Sports Saturday, now Sunday. Aaron Torres, Arnie Spanier in for Jason Martin. One segment left before we hand it over to Bernie Fratto. We will come back and wrap the show. 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
11: I'm going to prove all the doubters.
4: 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Yeah. 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
11: You know, the cover-up, or at least feels like cover-up, is worse than the crime, as they say, or the delay. All the Niners had to do is say, put out a press release. You want to have somebody, you know, at a press conference, don't take any questions. Just give me the basic details. Your head coach was in a car accident where he broke his nose, 40 stitches, a concussion. Is he okay? He is. And he will give you updates. We're in training camp, and we waited 11 days for that, and people knew what was happening. But this is really on the Niners. If Shefty doesn't want to tell us, or Chris Sims doesn't want to tell us, you know, that's on them and their employers. Chris Sims is best friends with Kyle Shanahan. So I'm not going to him for my news. Shefty breaks news. He gets paid, whatever, $8 million, $9 million a year to break news. This is breaking news and should have been covered like that. And the fact that we waited and all of a sudden, as soon as the Niners or Kyle Shanahan give the thumbs up, now you can report this. Everybody had something 1 minute later. You had a tweet 1 minute later. You had a full story 2 minutes later. I have a problem with that. If Kyle Shanahan is my friend, I would tell him, tell the Niners to release a little bit of information here. Now, you can talk about your phone and had your phone and you dropped your phone and you're only going 20 miles an hour. Okay.
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17: If you didn't hear this, perhaps not, we have the audio tape. 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
17: 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Here's the deal. Baker Mayfield, who cares? You can say you're the franchise quarterback right up your tuchus. It doesn't matter. Right? You should know that. It doesn't matter. When they actually pay you the proper amount, that's the moment you know that that's legit. But let's be honest. Most of life is just a series of unappealing offers.
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Fox Sports Radio. Aaron Torres. Arnie Spanier in for Jason Martin. Put out a tweet about Tarek Skubal, by the way. Somebody said sort of what you said. They said, Torres, you should stop handing out baseball takes. It's painful to see so many with zero clue. Skubal has already been clear. He's going to sign with the Dodgers in the offseason. He's not a rental for them. The Brewers would have been giving up top prospects and paying $10 million for a guy that would only be there 2 months and have no chance of signing. This allowed the Dodgers to offer next to nothing because no one was going to trade away their future for a rental. The Tigers were left to make the trade to at

0: Fox Sports Radio. Aaron Torres, Arnie Spanier, in for Jason Martin. Jay Martin will be back next week. First of all, Arnie, I want to say it was a fun 2 weeks, man.
1: Yep, quick 2 weeks. How wrong you were in the first segment? Is that what you wanted to say?
0: I was going to say how wrong you were, but it's okay.
1: No, I'm glad I looked it up to prove that your numbers were wrong. I'm glad I finally
2: did. Can you
1: did
2: guys
1: that.
2: Just hug it out, please?
0: I know. He needs to get over it. I've been over it.
1: Well, you gave bogus numbers out. So I'm like, you know what? That doesn't sound right.
0: You
1: I'm
0: also
1: glad I looked it up.
0: Ducked the question and ducked the argument about 8 different times. You kept
1: saying
0: giving
1: out bogus numbers.
0: You
1: I
0: kept
1: guess.
0: Saying their schedule for people who missed it. Oh, by the way, this is good.
1: By the way, they barely made the top 10. And if you took away their playoff games, which weren't scheduled, they weren't even in the top 25.
0: Tell you what, if you missed Arnie and I screaming at each other over Indiana's schedule,
1: I didn't scream, but
0: you'll want to catch the podcast. 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Right after the show, today's podcast will go up. 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Again, just search Fox Sports Radio wherever you get your podcasts. You'll find today's full show posted after we get off air. Yeah, man, it's been fun, though, in all seriousness. And, hey, forever you can say where you were, what you were doing when Tarek Skubal got traded. We talked a lot of Tarek Skubal. John Paul Morosi joined us, and my take continues to be I feel like other teams missed the window and missed the opportunity on this. Arnie, going to do a weird pivot, but you sent over the story about the Sopranos today. I was not a huge Sopranos guy in real time, but want to give you a minute to chat about the Sopranos if you wanted to.
1: Yeah, I saw that. You know, I love the Sopranos. I was very disappointed. Oh, not disappointed. Vincent Pastore, did I hope it said that right? He played, I'm going to say, Big P. And
0: yeah, I was wondering
1: that.
0: If you were going to go there.
1: Yeah. No, I'm going to we'll just lay it at that. Great character. Really, I don't know if you saw the one where, you know, Tony shot him because he was...
0: Spoilers!
1: Well, yeah, it's over now. But he was giving inside stuff to the feds. That was one crazy episode. He was 80 years old. I know he was sick a little bit. He still looked good, but it was quite a shock. I know 80 is not quite that young, but, you know, they've had a couple of guys that have died from the Sopranos. But he was a big part of it, too. Big part of the show. So, and he did a lot of acting, Aaron. If you look up his stuff in IMDb, he had like 20, 25 years of TV, movies, theater, all kinds of stuff. So rest in peace. Big part. Nothing as big as the Sopranos. That's for sure.
0: Yeah. That's one of my, like, every summer I say, oh, I'm going to start watching the Sopranos this summer. And then I never do, but, never watched it from beginning to end. I've seen episodes and I know the parts. And
1: right,
0: I know the
1: right.
0: role. I know the role that he played. Real quick, because we only got about a minute and a half left. Anything else that we missed that you'll be talking with Plank about tomorrow?
1: Well, probably the Steph Curry rumors out there. I don't know who started the rumor about him going to the Boston Celtics. If that was just like an internet troll, but it seems to pick up steam all over the place, Aaron. I mean, I sent your story. They're from all kinds of websites. Some I've never heard of. Some I have heard of. I don't know if they're true or not, but it has picked up steam that he would get traded to Boston.
0: Yeah, I saw even Shannon Sharp was talking about it on his show tonight. So Steph Curry.
1: You believe it? You think that's true or no?
0: No. I'm guessing he's retiring as a Golden State Warrior. I'm not saying if that's the right decision or not,
1: right,
0: but
1: right.
0: I think he will. I have a big next time we talk, I'll give you my big Golden State Warriors take. It's way too much to do here in a 30-second span
1: right,
0: here.
1: Right.
0: But Arnie, thank you again for the last
1: yes,
0: two
1: sir.
0: Weeks.
1: Yes, yes, sir.
0: My pleasure. You will be with Chris Plank in this time slot tomorrow, correct? 11 p.m.
1: Correct.
0: Eastern?
1: You got it. That's right.
0: All right. For Arnie Spanier, I'm Aaron Torres. Want to thank the crew. Lorena on the boards.
2: Glad
0: coming
2: to be here.
0: Coming out of retirement on Saturday nights. Emmy, we appreciate your support producing. To all the callers who called, thank you. To Steve DeSager, thank you. And make sure to download the podcast. Thank you also to J.P. Morosi, who joined us as the news broke on air. Tarek Skubal's a Dodger. You know he's going to have more on that. Bernie Fratto of the Bernie Fratto Show.
1: Yes,
0: he
1: sir.
0: Is up next. 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
4: A better life with Dr. Sanjay Gupta.
5: I don't know about you, but my social media feeds are flooded with lotions and potions and gadgets, all promising to unlock different components of longevity. But if you log off, take a step back from all the hype, you'll find that the actual keys to a longer, healthier life are hiding in plain sight. There are four of them. Number one, nutrition. The Mediterranean diet really is the gold standard. Number two, exercise. You should be getting 150 minutes of moderate intensity exercise or 75 minutes of vigorous intensity exercise every week, plus strength training and stretching. Number three, sleep. Sleep is when your body and your brain repair themselves. You should be getting 7 to 9 hours a night. And finally, number four often gets forgotten, socialization. It's not a bonus. It's a necessity for a healthy life, finding a sense of community, purpose, and belonging. I'm Dr. Sanjay Gupta, helping you live a better life.
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5: A blockbuster trade in the major leagues late Saturday night. The trade deadline comes Monday. The Dodgers are acquiring lefty pitcher Tarek Skubal from Detroit, and LA only had to give up three minor leaguers to get him: pitchers River Ryan and Brady Smith, and double-A outfielder Zaire Hope. The Dodgers will play a series at Detroit at the end of this month. Boston beat the Dodgers 3-2 in LA with a run in the eighth. Milwaukee won 3-1 at the Angels, so the Brewers now have the best record in the majors. Detroit won the late game at the A's 8-6. San Diego with a run bottom of the ninth beat San Francisco 6-5. Colorado's Hunter Goodman with two more homers. He has 33. The Rockies defeated Kansas City 12-6. Atlanta picked up outfielder Lane Thomas from Kansas City. The Pirates got reliever Camilo Duvall and cash from the Yankees. Seattle traded pitcher Luis Castillo to the White Sox. I'm Steve DeSager.
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10: Well, that's right. You heard the man. It is that time of week. My name is Bernie Fratto. We are coming to you live from the Fox Sports Radio studios here in Las Vegas. We'll take you up to 3 a.m. Pacific, 6 a.m. Eastern. Oh, and just another ho-hum 116-degree day here in Las Vegas. Yeah, I don't want to say it was hot, but I saw thief stealing hubcaps. He was wearing oven mitts. But I digress. Vegas isn't the only place that's on fire. The baseball world seems to be on fire. The Twitterverse seems to be on fire. And I'm going to give a semblance of order to what took place a couple of hours ago. And fortunately, I spent many years in the Detroit media with CBS Radio 97.1. WKRK, which is now 97, won the ticket, flagship of the Tigers, covered the World Series in 06, covered the Tigers in an official capacity from June of 94 all the way until the end of the 08 season. And before I dive into this, we're going to have to talk about this in the midnight hour because it's such a polarizing situation and people are conflating this with the collective bargaining agreement and so on and so forth. Okay, whatever. I want to give top credit, whether you're a Dodger fan or not. I'm not really a Dodger fan. I don't give a damn. But I respect the hell out of what they do. And I'm going to give Andrew Friedman, Executive of the Year, because really, do the Dodgers really need Tarek Skubal? No. But the Phillies do, and the Braves do, and the Brewers would have just maybe loved Miz and Skubal back-to-back in the playoffs, and he blocked these teams from obtaining the market's top arm. And he did so by managing to keep elite prospects. Josie DePaula, Eduardo Quintero, and the Dodgers have a minor league surplus because not only did they spend money other teams refuse to spend, and I'm going to get to that in a minute. But they have a surplus in their minor leagues because they have pretty good scouting and development. Now, before I circle back to the Dodgers, I want to give you a perspective from the Tigers because I is still very well connected there. And you're wondering, well, why? How could the Tigers let this guy go, blah, blah? They didn't just let him go. The Tigers offered him a 5-year, $250 million deal. That is not you know, anything to sneeze at. Now, I know there was some toxic arbitration fallout, and anytime Scott Boras is involved, it's going to get ugly for somebody. But there's a $250 million disconnect here. Boras is seeking a 10-year, $500 million deal. And for the Tigers, guaranteeing $50 million annually to a pitcher who turns 30 in November with a history of elbow surgeries for 10 years is kind of a non-starter, and that's light on Turk Skubal. And oh, by the way, if you're paying attention, and I hope you are, I have sources I trust that tell me, can I prove it? No, but tell me that Turk Skubal's wife didn't exactly want to stay in Michigan. That matters. This matters more than you know, a lot more often than you realize. Okay? Now, I get it that the Tigers fundamentally misjudged Skubal's market value early on. Their opening extension a couple seasons ago was 4 years at $80 million. Okay, they might have whiffed on that one. But in the end, they offered him 5 years, $250 million. And you do understand the volatility of signing power pitchers over the age of 30 to massive long-term contracts is Russian roulette. It may or may not work out. You may get lucky with a Matt Scherzer, the greatest over 30 pitcher in sports history, won two Cy Youngs in a World Series after 30. You may get lucky with a Garrett Cole. He's kept his elite status, and he's even gotten a Cy Young. But he has had elbow inflammation and is starting to test his longevity. Then there's the Jacob deGroms, medical catastrophe. Got a 5-year, $185 million deal, which sounds paltry, right? Pitched just six games for Texas before having a second Tommy John surgery. Maybe you remember David Price, former Tiger, by the way. His performance dipped sharply, had multiple recurring elbow injuries. Here's where it gets ugly. Steven Strasburg, 7 years, $245 million. Pitched only 31 total innings after signing. He had thoracic outlet syndrome. And had then Kevin Brown. Now we're going way back in the cookie jar. Got a 7-year deal. This is back in 1998. Baseball's first $100 million player. He cratered. It happens. Power pitchers rely on raw explosiveness. Once a pitcher passes 32, minor drops in velocity start to creep in, shrink their margin for error against elite modern hitters. You can make a mistake down the middle at 99 or 102. You can't make it at 94 or 95. And then there's the Scott Boras premium. He routinely demands 8 to 10 years for premium clients. Most front offices recognize that years 7 through 10 of those deals almost universally turn into dead money on payroll. Now, here's where my Detroit background comes in helpful. The Tigers, when Mike Ilitch was alive, spent money like Congress. At one point, they had the largest payroll for 2 or 3 years. Miguel Cabrera, Prince Fielder, Justin Verlander, Max Scherzer, Ian Kinsler, David Price, and they could never win a World Series. Came close, but never did it. Mike Ilitch would have traded in probably two of his Red Wing Stanley Cups for one World Series. Maybe three. Ilitch was a ball player. God rest his soul. A Detroit icon. Founder of Little Caesars Pizza. Played in the Detroit Tigers minor league system. He did everything humanly possible. His son Chris is now the family trust. They are a little gun shy. All those payrolls over the years, nothing to show for it. But they still offered Skubal $250 million for 5 years. So you can't really knock that much. Meanwhile, I know the Dodgers are taking a beating. Listen, every baseball team, and later in the show, I'm going to point out multiple low payroll teams that are going to get into the playoffs or fighting for playoff berths, and other high payroll teams that aren't doing much. But give it up to the Dodgers. Don't get mad at them. Why? They didn't break any rules. You could say they did. They didn't. And, you know, I'm not going to go deep into the cookie jar and act like you've all heard of Zaire Hope or River Ryan or Brady Smith. They're all good prospects, but the Dodgers didn't give up their best ones. Now, I get it. Skubal steps directly into a starting group. a stellar group. Yoshinobu Yamamoto, Roki Sasaki. And by the way, Skubal's got a great historical postseason dominance. He's a lockdown anchor. They're going to need that maybe while Shohei Ohtani recovers from minor knee and biceps issues. But the thing that I get the biggest kick out of is how Andrew Friedman successfully snookered the Phillies, Braves, and Brewers from obtaining an arm that they would have needed a lot more than the Dodgers actually do. He blocked them, okay? Now, I realize there are going to be critics. There are objective truths. There are personal feelings. But the truth of the matter is, the Dodgers are just an extremely well-run organization. And they proved it once again. So if I were to continue down this road, I would basically be repeating myself. I'm defending what the Dodgers did. And I am simply saying that other teams could have done the same thing and chose not to. Did the Dodgers have more funds? Yes. However, I've gone over this 1,000 times. Since 2000, in this millennium, 26 years, only twice has a team with the highest payroll won the World Series. The Yankees in 2000 and the Dodgers in 2025. You can't buy a pennant. You may think you can, but you can't, or it would have been done more often. Whew. By the way, do you have any idea we got football Thursday? Starting Thursday, for the next 23 Thursdays, we're going to have football, professional football, and college football. 4 weeks from tonight, there's no more week zero. But there are actually storylines in college football. Okay? We can beat this dead horse. I'm going to open it up in the Minute Hour. I'm going to shift things around. You can talk about Skubal. Get your fingers ready. 50 minutes, it turns midnight here, literally, where I live in Las Vegas, figuratively, wherever you live. 877-996-6369, 877-99 on Fox. I have a couple other topics as well, but I expect it to get fun and a little heated tonight. You know, listen, I've said it 1,000 times. The most boring conversations are when everybody agrees. So let her rip. This will have zero bearing on the CBA. I know there's a new, trust me, I've been doing this since 94. I cut my teeth covering the baseball strike of 94. I started in June, and the night is in my book, June 17th, 1994, the night of the White Bronco chase, and the players have just voted to strike August 11th. We're going to have a lockout. Big deal. December 1st, okay, free agency comes to a halt, blah, blah, blah, blah, blah. Then you got to see what happens when spring training starts. There's a handful of owners, and we'll see if they push it to the brink. And there are actual games missed in 2027. I think it was Jeff Passan or somebody said there are three owners. I don't want to misquote people, but something blowing in the ether about how three owners have said there will be no games played in 2027. We'll just see about that. But there's going to be a salary cap. Do not doubt the resolve of the players' union. You don't need a salary cap in baseball. They said the same thing in 1994 when it was a $1 billion industry. Now it's a $13 billion industry, and there's never been a salary cap. Okay? But we're going to give you a chance to rant on it in the midnight hour. By the way, be sure to subscribe to the Fox Sports Radio YouTube channel. Just search Fox Sports Radio on YouTube. You'll see our best videos from all of our shows. And don't stop there. Hit that thumbs up icon and comment away. And let us know whose takes you like and whose takes you don't like. Just search Fox Sports Radio on YouTube and subscribe. And I'll tell you what, while I'm at it, I want to get one more thing off my chest. Because if I hear one more thing about how the Angels had Ohtani and Trout at the same time and never won squad, if I had one more time, I mean, Elon Musk, if I had a nickel for every time I heard it, Elon Musk would be mowing my lawn. Let's do a little history lesson here. 2018, they were together. Ohtani missed 58 games and only pitched 51 innings. They weren't together. They were never together. In 2019, Ohtani misses 56 games, didn't pitch the entire season. 2020 was the pandemic. Believe it or not, Ohtani had one of the worst stat lines in baseball, batted 190 that year. He only pitched two games, and his ERA was 37. Ooh. Okay, let's get to 2021. Ohtani's finally healthy. It's 46 dingers. Goes 9-2 on the mound. Wins the MVP. Oh, by the way, Trout pulls his calf, misses 126 games. When the hell were they ever together? 2022. Otani pitches better than he hits. 15-9, but hits 273. Meanwhile, Trout misses 43 games. Finally, in 2023, oh, check that. That was their last season. So, I'll tell you what. Trout then missed his, he broke his wrist on July 1st and missed 80 games. So, all right, let's not beat that dead horse either. Enough is enough. We'll chop it up in the midnight hour. I can't wait to hear what we're going to hear, and it's all good. I'm all here for it. Coming up, let's talk about some of the biggest storylines in college football. Remember, that's around the corner, and there's some damn big storylines. I'm Bernie Fratto. We're coming to you live from the Las Vegas Fox Sports Radio studios. Keep it locked right here. 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
12: A better life with Dr. Sanjay Gupta.
13: They say consistency is key, but sometimes you just gotta switch it up. A new study out of Harvard School of Public Health found that varying your exercise routine could add years to your life. What exercise someone did didn't matter much. What did matter was that all the exercises together worked all the muscle groups in their body. Now, an added benefit to changing things up is it can help you push through the plateau effect. That's when your body gets so efficient at doing something that you actually stop getting better at it. And we know from previous research that specializing in any one sport at a young age can make someone actually more prone to injury. And as experts we talk to point out, even elite athletes switch up things with their workouts, making sure to target strength, cardio, flexibility, balance, and doing that every single week. I'm Dr. Sanjay Gupta, helping you live a better life.
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0: right back at the Bernie Frato Show. 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Coming live from the Las Vegas Fox Sports Radio studios. We'll take up to 3 a.m. Pacific, 6 a.m. Eastern. On another beautiful 116-degree day here in Las Vegas. I don't want to say it was hot, but I saw a dog chasing a cat, and they were both walking. All right, college football is upon us. You've had your media days. You've got the schedules out. Their teams are getting ready to enroll, blah, blah, blah. And there are a lot of really intriguing storylines, I think, heading into this year, and not the least of which is I can't remember a year where there's been this kind of a coaching carousel where Michigan, Penn State, and LSU all got new coaches the same year, right? Kyle Whittingham to Michigan, longtime Utah coach. He's going to fit there. Hard-nosed, gritty style. He's won people over. He believes they can win right away. It's all going to come down to Bryce Underwood. But they do believe they have a talented roster. So we'll see. But after doing what he did at Utah for 24 years, it's a little different ballgame in Ann Arbor. So we'll see what they do. How about Matt Campbell to Penn State? He follows James Franklin. James Franklin, who was like 3-87 against ranked teams, made all kinds of excuses. They fired him midseason. You bring in Matt Campbell, who brought 24 of his former Iowa State Cyclone players with him via the transfer portal. Franklin's taken over at Virginia Tech. We'll see what he does there. These are things to watch. But the most explosive coaching change that any of us can remember in years, Lane Kiffin left Ole Miss to take over at LSU. And that now makes, as it hasn't been before, Baton Rouge the lightning rod of the sport. He's got a roster that underachieved under Brian Kelly. But listen, Ed Orgeron won a national championship. They boom him. I mean, you know where I'm going with that. How about the Big Ten triumvirate? The Big Ten media days were feeling pretty good about themselves, feeling pretty saucy in the Big Ten. You had a three-team hierarchy. In the last 3 years, Michigan, Ohio State, and Indiana, 3 years in a row, won the national championship, came from the Big Ten. This year you got a big three of Ohio State, Oregon, and Indiana, and they absorbed all the first-place votes. I don't think Michigan is going to win it. Sorry. But which kind of leads to what I think will be the biggest story out of the gate. Indiana, what do they do for an encore? I mean, they were 16-0. You lose Heisman-winning quarterback Fernando Mendoza. They got to rebuild an offense that lost all of its top playmakers, and they got a massive target on their back. One of the most unlikely things in sports history happened, just 8 months ago when Indiana won the college football national championship. This is a program that was one of the worst in the nation. They hired the right guy. He built a culture. He coached up his recruits. And he got to the top of the mountain immediately, ruined it for everybody else. No excuse, Lane Kiffin. They're going to want that same thing this year. Now, it's interesting what Indiana does for an encore, because they're no longer a big fish in a small pond. Look, I would just say this. As long as Kurt Cignetti is in Indiana, they're in the mix. And they don't have to go undefeated to get into the playoffs. But it's going to be real interesting to see if they're sustainable. There's no way I'm calling them a one-hit wonder. They're too good. But let's see what they do, which leads to the next big storyline. Can the Big Ten make it 4 in a row? They're having their time right now. Well, by the way, they won their first NCAA men's basketball tournament in 25 years as well, with Michigan grabbing the title last March. Indiana has a shot to defend its title. Now, we had Ohio State Don on last week and talked about that. That roster at Ohio State is just tremendous. They're one of the top teams in the nation, and they are the odds-on favorite here in Las Vegas to win the national championship this year. Now, that's not a prediction. We don't predict things in Las Vegas. We're not in the fortune-telling business. The books, their goal is to maximize profit and minimize risk. People are going to bet the Buckeyes. They're going to bet them big, so you don't need to put big odds on them, but they deserve that ranking. They go into Texas September 12th. Things are going to get real right away, okay? And I will tell you, I think Kyle Whittingham, Michigan's going to have a puncher's chance in every game. Now, Oregon, could they make it 4 in a row? They've been one of the top teams over the last years. They returned Dante Moore. He could be the top pick in next year's NFL draft. He's your quarterback, of course. Now, Dan Lanning did lose both of his coordinators. By the way, USC, they're in the weeds. Can Lincoln Riley actually get them into their first college football playoff? And not for nothing. Did you notice I tweeted this out today? Per Phil Steele, Notre Dame, their schedule ranks 66th in the country this year. So they better go to the playoffs. And oh, by the way, instead of playing USC, they'll play Louisiana Lafayette. So mark that on your calendar. But again, the Big Ten is very deep once again. They have possibly two or three of the top five teams in the nation. They've planted their flag. I know the SEC doesn't like that, but the Big Ten has a strong shot of keeping that title. Could it be Ohio State? Could it be Indiana again? Ain't going to be Michigan. Could it be Oregon? Which leads to the next question. Could the SEC get their mojo back? They say it just means more. Well, I think it does. And let's not go to sleep on the SEC. They dominated college football for two damn decades. From Nick Saban leading LSU and Bama to national titles. Remember, Urban Meyer had Florida teams, Cam Newton's Auburn Tigers. Kirby Smart took his turn to Georgia. Ed Orgeron, that 2019 ridiculous LSU squad. Not only has the SEC, and, you know, Tennessee won one in, what, 98? You've had, like, six different schools win it in the SEC. But things have changed over the last three seasons. The SEC, by the way, they haven't even reached the national championship game since 2022 when Georgia mauled TCU. That's the longest stretch the SEC has been shut out of the national championship in 28 years. Now, that doesn't mean the SEC isn't great. They are. But the rest of the nation is catching up to their best teams. I think Nick Saban, when he stepped away, that put a dent in Alabama's run. Although I do think Kalen DeBoer is better than people give him credit for. And Alabama's on the short list. I mean that. Florida and Auburn, they're struggling to return to elite status. Georgia's consistently been among the best teams in the country, but they get knocked out of the playoffs. Tennessee's a playoff team, but they're never seemingly a serious title contender. Then you got Ole Miss, Texas, Oklahoma, Texas A&M. They all have great seasons, but as of late, they can't go far in the playoffs, which brings us back to Lane Kiffin and LSU. LSU is hoping that Lane Kiffin can reach the pinnacle that Brian Kelly couldn't. Texas, they seem to be one of the top teams each year, but they suffer setbacks. Do I have faith in their coach? No. No, I don't. But we'll see. Alabama, they're a head-scratcher because they have great wins. They win at Georgia, then they have head-scratching losses. Now, Brent Venables, he may be getting Oklahoma. They may be a real sleeper this year in terms of someone getting to the championship game. If they reach their stride under Brent Venables, they go to Michigan week two. That's going to be fun to watch. All right? Pete Golding at Mississippi, who took over for Lane Kiffin, he brought back Trinidad Chambliss. And again, let's not go to sleep on Missouri and Vanderbilt. They're coming off great seasons. Are they going to win a national championship? No. But like the late, great Al McGuire said in 1977 when his team won the national championship, they were the Marquette Warriors then. He gave a press conference before the tournament started, announced his retirement, said, you know, we're not going to win the title this year, but we're going to be like a cockroach in a plate of spaghetti. We're going to fall off and mess it up for someone else. That could happen. Missouri and Vanderbilt, they're going to be tough outs. Kentucky and Arkansas, they got new head coaches. So, look, you look at that conference top to bottom, don't go to sleep on them. Well, you could say the Big 12, the Pac-12 is back, easy for me to say. Not all the way back. But at least they kind of look like a sort of kind of normal conference rather than the Pac-2 that held the flag for the league that completely imploded after they broke up in 2024. Oregon State and Washington State, they held the lead together as well. They didn't attempt to rebuild it, but at least they held the lead together. Sort of those two schools played each other twice in the last two seasons, and they kind of made a deal with the Mountain West Conference to fill out their schedule. Now it's more official. This version of the Pac-12 does not resemble your daddy's version of the Pac-12 or even your bigger brother's version. No USC, no Oregon, no CLA, no Arizona schools, no Cal, Stanford, Colorado, Utah, Washington. Well, Boise State's been one of the top non-power programs in the last two decades. San Diego State and Fresno State, they've had their moments in the sun. Boise State left the Mountain West after winning three straight conference championships, and they brought back their starting quarterback, Maddox Mattson. Somebody from that league might go to the playoff. Might be Boise State. We'll see. But at least you have a league, sort of, kind of. I would even mention Arch Manning. How did I get this far and not even mention Arch Manning? 2 years ago, Arch Manning came into his college career with these wild expectations that he never asked for, but frankly, haven't been met. He sat behind Quinn Ewers for 2 seasons at Texas. The preseason hype for the next Manning star was completely out of control last year. Everybody said he'd be the number one pick in the draft. He's the Heisman favorite. He had a rough week one against Texas, and that kind of washed much of that away as the naysayers stood in the corner and said, "See, I told you. Ha ha." Some people were actually happy about that. And of course, you folks, you know, you're going to hell on a scholarship. This guy's a good kid and he's very talented. He never asked for all that hype. He was born with the last name and he's doing the best he can. But talk to the players who play with him or some of the players who play against him or the coaches who coach him. Okay, he didn't put up prodigy numbers, but he's the real good, he's the real deal. And I think Texas is loaded and Manning has some dynamite weapons on the outside to have the kind of season that the naysayers have been hoping you wouldn't have. Now, Manning looked like he was really hitting a stride as the season went along, but, you know, if you look back at that Ohio State defense he struggled in against week one, well, that was kind of a ridiculously talented defense. I'm not making excuses for him. Still, he's a generational talent, I believe, and he's not near his ceiling yet. In his fourth season, he's surrounded by arguably the most talented team in the nation on paper, and he's also one of the favorites to win the Heisman. So it's there in front of him, but he's got to do it. It's time to do it. If there's only one game I could see all year, and I know this is sounds silly, but it's not hyperbole. No, it's not Michigan Ohio State, the greatest rivalry in all the sports, a rivalry I covered for 10 years. Lane Kiffin and LSU, they make a return to Oxford, Mississippi to face the Ole Miss Rebels on September 19th. So you're not going to have to wait long. I promise you. People in people around the world have this game circled on their calendar to see Kiffin take LSU into Vaught-Hemingway Stadium. It's only 64,000 fans, but it's going to sound like 6,400,000 fans. Now, Kiffin, again, unless you forgot, left LSU in the clunkiest, brutal, most self-serving, selfish fashion after the regular season to take the head coaching job at LSU, all while Ole Miss was preparing to play in the college football playoff. Then he tried to continue coaching the Rebels as he was setting up shop in Baton Rouge, but the school said, "Not no, hell no." Then there was a spat over which assistants were allowed to continue coaching at Ole Miss before they were supposed to leave for Kiffin's staff with the Tigers. They're coming in on the heels of one of the best seasons in program history, and after an ESPN documentary showed a humble Kiffin who seemingly felt content at Ole Miss. You can't improve on happy. I will tell you, I will bet you there are people rooting for Kiffin to fail, listening to this show. So the SEC is filled with great rivalries, but this one feels so much different because it's about one man in particular. That night in Mississippi is going to be one of the raucous seasons in all of college football. Now, Jim Harbaugh walked away after winning a national championship in Michigan, but it always hasn't been pretty when coaches exit. Just ask Brady Hoke. Just ask Rich Rodriguez. Sharon Moore, I don't even need to start that conversation. It's going to be an adjustment for Kyle Whittingham, okay? All 41 years of his life, he's either been coaching or playing in Utah or Idaho. So he's heading into the blue bloods of college football, and he just saw his two conference rivals win national titles in the last 2 years. So there's a pressure cooker. Things to watch. And Lane Kiffin and Kyle Whittingham, they're not the only coaches who left for a new gig. Again, more storylines. Matt Campbell, he's been one of the more sought-after coaches for the last decade. Finally left Iowa State for Penn State. James Franklin, who was fired by Penn State, is now at Virginia Tech. Meanwhile, Alex Golesh takes over at Auburn after the last couple years in South Florida. John Summerall, he joins the Florida Gators after he took Tulane to the college football playoff. Bob Chesney leaves another playoff participant, James Madison, for UCLA, and I'm hearing good things there. And Billy Napier, he takes the James Madison job after being fired by Florida. Oh, by the way, Jim Moore Jr., he left again, left UConn for Colorado State, and I could go on and on and on, but you've already heard the big names. North Dakota State, They take their powerhouse to the FBS. They've been an FCS powerhouse. They've won 10 of the last 15 FCS national championships. They're 186-21 over the last 207 games. They are for real. They are for real. They'll take their talents to the FBS, just like James Madison and App State made the jump. They're joining the Mountain West Conference, but they'll be a football-only program at first. Okay? They're not the only FCS school making the jump. Sac State, they're the only football member. They're a football-only member of the MAC. And Northern Illinois is coming over to the Mountain West. I think North Dakota State will do very, very well. Finally, I haven't mentioned Miami. The U, they believe they're back. Their saga last year was a great drama. Give it up to Mario Cristobal. They got themselves a great quarterback, Duke star Darian Mensah transferring in. He's the heir apparent to Cam Ward and Carson Beck. And we're not going to mention Deion Sanders in Colorado this year because until they win, they're no longer interesting. Neither is Dabo and Clemson. They're not interesting to me. They're going to have to win again. Sorry. A little later in the show, I'll get into some matchups, some specific matchups. I already talked about LSU, Mississippi. But we are 22 minutes away from what promises to be an absolutely raucous midnight hour tonight because of the news that happened about 3 hours ago. But that's not the only topic we have. We'll have three solid topics. 877-996-6369, 877-99 on Fox. Get your fingers ready. 21 minutes, the clock strikes midnight, literally here in Las Vegas. Perhaps for you are listening as well. But figuratively, it's the midnight hour for all of us. Callers are what make it. We will go overtime past 1 a.m. No one gets turned away. We want to hear from you. And the most boring conversations are when we all agree. That is coming up in 21 minutes. And coming up, I'll set up those topics. I'm Bernie Fratto. We're coming to you live from the Fox Sports Radio studios. Keep it locked. 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
13: I like the morning show.
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1: This is the show that has two pros and a cup of Joe.
15: Who is Joe?
1: LeVar Arrington, Brady Quinn, and Jonas Knox.
16: Like I told you guys, it's all ball. And that's, if you've waited this long to take care of your franchise quarterback, that's too bad because it's only going to get worse from here. I'm going to have a really good year.
17: So, Baker Mayfield letting it be known. He had a deadline. That deadline has passed. And it is all ball. Glad to tell you guys.
18: Until they offer him the deal he wants here in a couple of weeks. I mean, again, to me, this is all posturing. I understand his emotions tied to it, and it's frustrating, and him voicing this and all that puts even more pressure on the organization. And honestly, Jonas, when you brought up the stat, I think you said no one's thrown, besides Jared Goff, more touchdown passes.
17: Yeah, since he's gotten there.
18: Which I swear to God, when you said that, I was like, I got to look this up. Because it just didn't sound right. And maybe it was just because of the year he came off last year. Just 2 years ago, he was phenomenal. But it was true. It was accurate. And I was like, geez, that's crazy to think about. And yet Tampa Bay didn't do anything after that, you know, 41 touchdown pass season.
19: I've always felt like conversations like
3: what he's feeling are conversations that are meant for behind closed doors, not for public consumption. But I will say this, where I'll say someone may have said something and I feel like it hurts their chances of achieving what it is they want to achieve in terms of feeling the value through a contract that's offered to them. That was a very good shade. He shaded.
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14: It's such a sad end for the Warriors that this is how this dynasty is going out, because normally dynasties, they go out right away, right? It's like you get old overnight and that's it. And all of a sudden it's a completely new team. We're starting over. But no. The Warriors, it's just been watching them slowly deteriorate in front of our eyes where, I mean, we're into Steph Curry in play-in week when he can have a big game against a fellow 37-win team and maybe, hey, we'll get into the first round of the playoffs before we get swept. Like, this is all you can hope for if you're the worst. So it's really sad. But the bigger thing now is that he had a chance a couple of years ago and he decided, I want to stay. I want to try to make this work at Golden State. But now it's not happening in Golden State.
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0: All right, we're back at the Bernie Frowder Show. Fox Sports Radio, 14 minutes away from the top of the hour, which means it turns midnight. Literally here in Las Vegas, midnight figuratively, perhaps where you are, which means the midnight hour, and you've got the last word. 877-99 on Fox, 877-996-6369. We have got three topics to chop up tonight, and obviously I'm going to let you start with Tarek Skubal. The Dodgers secure the crown jewel. Let me try that one more time in English. Last time I ran a tongue from that place. The Dodgers got themselves the crown jewel of the 2026 trade deadline, and people are mad. It's not like the Tigers gave up. They offered them $250 million for 5 years. You heard my commentary in my opening monologue. They took a risk. He's turning 30. He's had elbow surgery. But to me, the angle of this story is Andrew Friedman's brilliance. Milwaukee could have really used him. So could the Braves and maybe the Phillies. I don't know the Dodgers need him, but in doing so, they effectively blocked their top two contending, their top two challengers, I would say, to get to the World Series. That is shrewdness. Is it fair? I don't know. You want fair? Pay your cabbie. That's the way the world... Look, you can't fault the Dodgers for being just a little smarter than your team. But let's hear it. Let's hear what you got to say. You can say anything you want. I accept all opinions. I'm not offended when you disagree. It's better when people disagree. And I listen, there are objective truths and there are personal feelings. And I expect to hear a lot of it's not fair. The Dodgers, this is going to, the CBA, there's going to be a lockout. This is not related to that, I don't think. But I'm not telling you what to say. I don't dictate to the callers what to say. But I very much appreciate that you take the time to call in. You're getting on. Nobody's getting turned away. We will go overtime past 1 a.m. I no longer have a guest at 1 a.m. All right. That's not the only thing happening in sports. There was a pretty big story this week that turned into a big story. Kyle Shanahan was injured fairly seriously in a car accident. And the collision took place on July 14th. It was a personal off-field incident involving an employee rather than a player on the active roster. And people are up in arms. Well, why didn't the 49ers report this sooner? Why did they wait so long? They waited 11 days. I want to hear what your thoughts are on this. I can tell you what the reality is. The 49ers are not legally or contractually obligated to report Shanahan's car accident to the public or the media immediately because it didn't involve a player on an active roster, and the NFL has a strict immediate injury reporting mandate. This did not trigger that. Now, the team chose to withhold the information for 11 days. They finally issued an official statement July 25th when training camp started. There is no NFL injury report rules for coaches. And by the way, outside of team activities, a coach is legally treated as a private citizen. So I'm defending the 49ers, and a good friend of mine worked for the Niners back when Harbaugh was there 15 years ago. They hold things very close to the vest just as a general rule. They're not out there spewing, all right? And, you know, by the way, the Palo Alto police, they exercised discretion, did not issue any citations at the scene. The crash didn't make the local police blotter headlines. And so the team kept this narrative internal. The Niners chose to control the narrative. Now, many media analysts, including folks at NBC Sports, criticized the Niners for treating what they believe a massive piece of team news like a state secret, withholding the information. And the police report was withheld as well. When they finally did it, Shanahan did it. And perhaps from what I think I know about the Niners, that's how, you know, their mechanisms handle things in those ways. So, number one, Tarek Skubal. Number two, were you perturbed that the Niners waited 11 days? Number three, what would the NFL season be without a Jerry Jones press conference? Dude's 83 years old now and says he believes this team can win a Super Bowl. Now, don't tell anybody, but I'm kind of rooting for Jerry Jones to win a Super Bowl. Dick Schaap always taught me to root for the story. I asked him a long time ago when I mentored, who's your favorite team? I don't have a favorite team. My favorite sport is people. Jerry Jones is an interesting guy. He's a polarizing guy. I asked Dick Schaap, who do you root for? He says, I root for the story. What a story this would be, because hate watchers would root against it, and there would be factions of people that would root for it. What an amazing story at 83 years old if somehow the Cowboys were to pull this off. Now, I know this is going to engender a lot of crazy calls too, but I want to give Jerry some credit because he's done a lot of things for the NFL that people just don't realize. He frankly revolutionized the NFL. He helped transform it into this basic traditional sports league into a multi-billion dollar global entertainment powerhouse, okay? He's a businessman. He's an innovator. He's a power broker. He's in the Pro Football Hall of Fame. He's been there 9 years. Here are just a sampling of some of the things he's done. Back in 1993, all the traditional NFL owners, they were prepared. They were actually going to accept a reduction in TV rights fees from the major networks. Jones got them together, rejected the approach, and joined the NFL Broadcasting Committee, and he engaged Rupert Murdoch. By doing this, Jones helped negotiate an historic deal that brought the NFC broadcast rights to Fox for $1 billion. That was 33 years ago. $1 billion. That created a financial explosion because that forced other rival networks to aggressively bid for NFL rights. That then pioneered the modern era of the mega billion-dollar TV contracts that are now passe. That is the primary financial engine of the NFL. Jerry Jones did that. He also served as the chairman of the NFL Network Committee that spearheaded the league's cell phone media footprint. What did that mean? Remember the lawsuit? The NFL sued Jerry Jones for $300 million because he wanted stadiums to be, he wanted NFL owners to negotiate their own massive sponsorship deals like Pepsi, Nike, American Express. Jones countersued the NFL for $750 million. They settled, changed the NFL forever. All teams had the autonomy over their own stadium marketing rights. It also secured a permanent carve-out for the Cowboys to profit from their own apparel merchandise. He built a 100,000-seat stadium. He invented the mega stadium model. Okay, you get it. He's made the NFL a fortune. Now he thinks they can win a Super Bowl. Are you rooting for Jerry to do it? Or no, hell no, hell with Jerry. I don't like him. I don't like the Cowboys. Want to hear from you. Number one, Scooble. You know where we're going with that. Life's not fair. The Dodgers did this. Blah, blah, blah, blah, blah. The Tigers are stupid. No, if you heard my opening monologue, I laid it all out. But I want to hear what you've got to say. Topic number two, Kyle Shanahan. Are you perturbed, like NBC Sports was, at least it's my understanding, that the Niners waited 11 days before issuing an official statement, even though they're not obligated to? Topic number three, Jerry Jones. He thinks the Cowboys can win the Super Bowl this year. Said it in a press conference. 83 years old. What a story that would be. 877-99 on Fox. 877-996-6369. Tarek Skubal, Kyle Shanahan, Jerry Jones. This promises to be a hellish fun midnight hour. We'll probably go overtime again. You're all getting on. I want to hear what you got to say. So keep it locked right here. The midnight hour is upon us. And you are, yes, listening to the Bernie Fratto Show on Fox Sports Radio.
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1: And here's what you need to know.
2: Baseball's trade deadline is Monday, and the Dodgers are acquiring pitcher Tarek Skubal from Detroit for three minor leaguers. Boston beat the Dodgers 3-2 in LA with a run in the eighth. Sidon Rafael, two solo homers. The Brewers now have the best record in the major leagues after sending the Angels to a fifth straight loss 3-1. Victories for Colorado and Detroit. San Diego got a run bottom of the ninth to edge the Giants 6-5. Houston won its fifth game in a row, beating Texas and Jacob deGrom 5-4. The Astros in the AL West lead Texas by a game and a half. Tampa Bay shut out the White Sox 1-0. Cubs over the Yankees 5-2. And Seattle with a run in the bottom of the ninth beat Minnesota 4-3. 49ers wide receiver Ricky Pearsall is out for the season. He'll have knee surgery. In the WNBA, Chicago on a last-second three-pointer edged Las Vegas 84-83. New York won by two at Phoenix. I'm Steve DeSager.
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7: That's right, you heard the man. The Bernie Fratto Show keeps rolling right along, and we have what promises to be a raucous midnight hour. Tarek Skubal, your thoughts? The Tigers weren't going to offer him $500 million. They offered him $250. Give it up to Andrew Friedman. Tip of the cap. Shrewd move. The Phillies, Braves, Brewers. Friedman successfully blocked his rivals from getting Tarek Skubal. Do they need him? Probably not, but those other teams did. Incredible. Give him credit. Yeah, I know people are pissed. Can't wait to hear the callers. Kyle Shanahan. People were pissed that the Niners waited 11 days to report what happened. They are not under any obligation to report these things for coaches. Since it was not a player, it didn't trigger the NFL's immediate injury reporting mandate. By the way, from people I know who have worked for the Niners back during the Harbaugh era, I was told they hold things very close to their chest. But people were perturbed. Do you believe they had an obligation to report this sooner? Finally, Jerry Jones, 83 years old. What would the NFL be without another Jerry Jones press conference? He says he thinks the Cowboys can go to the Super Bowl. Look, I know this sounds perverse. I'm kind of rooting for it. I'm rooting for the story, like Dick Schaap taught me to. Give it up to Jerry Jones. You may not like him, but his financial wizardry, which started in 1993, helped transform the NFL from a traditional sports league into a multi-billion dollar global entertainment powerhouse. Those are facts. Yep, it's time for the Midnight Hour.
4: 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The Midnight Hour.
7: All right, as usual, we go to the great Commonwealth of Massachusetts. We're led off by Jim. Jim, welcome in, buddy. How are you?
8: Hey, what's going on, Bernie? Hey, that was a good financial move by the Dodgers, you know. I mean, they got the money. They did it. The other teams can be upset as they want, but you know the old story, you know. Money talks. Everything else walks, you know, so.
7: Well, and I don't think his wife wanted to be in Detroit. That's a fact. But, I, you know, Jim, is this ruining baseball? I'm telling you, the people are going to be, there's going to be a lot of teeth gnashing in the next hour.
8: Well, you know what? Baseball was ruined when they're making $200 million, you know, contracts. Baseball was ruined then, to me personally. It's just too much money involved
7: all right,
8: in it
7: all right.
8: with the players, you know.
7: So basically, it's just a non-starter. You're on a different coast, and you know, what does it matter? Let's move on, Jim. I want to get your thoughts. Were you one of the people that were perturbed that the Niners sat on the Kyle Shanahan news for 11 days?
8: Bernie, I didn't even know that there was news for Kyle Shanahan. I mean, let the club do what they want. I mean, you're eventually going to know what is it that everybody's sitting on pins and needles and losing sleep wanting to know about Kyle Shanahan and an accident. You know, I mean, think about that. I think there's other things in life to worry about and to be concerned with to worry about something like that. And like you just said, the Niners like to keep everything close to the vest. They keep it close to the vest. It's just the way life is.
7: Yeah, your pragmatism, Jim, is shining through. Finally, Jerry Jones, are you rooting for old Jerry to win a Super Bowl?
8: Oh, my God. You got to love Jerry. I mean, look at, you know, he's like a Jekyll and Hyde. You know, Jekyll has, you know, he brought money to the league, did all those deals way back when. I mean, financial wizardry and everything in a boardroom. He is, you know, wearing the golden jacket. Once he starts talking about X's and O's in football, then now he's off the deep end. But you just got to love him. I like him. He's a good character. And, you know, the thing is, he did all those great deals for the league and everything like that.
7: Oh, yeah.
8: And then when Emmitt Smith and everybody needed money, he was stiffing them. So,
7: well, that was the first two games in 1993, and then he ended up getting paid, and they came back and won the Super Bowl. Yeah. See, look, Jerry ain't bad 1,000. I get that. But, man, listen, I root for the story, Jim. You tell me.
8: Yeah. Oh,
7: can you
8: imagine?
7: I
8: want the story.
7: Yeah. All right, Jim. Great stuff. Go ahead, Jim.
8: One last thing off the record. You think Romo will be in the broadcast booth this season?
7: He's going to be suspended for a while. They got 4 years left on the contract. They owe him $72 million. Between us girls, I think CBS is looking for a way out of that contract. He may have violated the morals and performance clause. He said, I had zero drinks, and he allegedly had an open container in the car. And then he refused to blow. Well, if he had zero drinks, so it's not a good look. And I've had about enough of Tony Romo, okay? He's not a charm life. So I'd say there's a 50-50 chance you don't see him all year. I know you're not going to see him week one. All right, thanks a lot, Jim. Always appreciate you. Solomon in Los Angeles, welcome back into the Bernie Fratto Show. How are you?
6: Oh, I'm good, Bernie. It's nice to be on the air and have you do your show. I love your show. What's first? I'm a Dodger fan, so you probably know where I'm going. And like you already brought it up, it's not just the money. You know, the owner of the Mets, Cohen, he's a multi-billionaire. How have the Mets been doing? Hello? That's a lot of money. Spends a lot of money. The Dodgers are just simply a well-run organization. They're good at what they do. They know how to use the money they have. And so be it. Sorry, it's business is business.
7: I'm with you. You're essentially paraphrasing my, which is great. You're paraphrasing my opening monologue. Look, I'm with you on all that. So we don't need to beat that to death. Kyle Shanahan with the Niners, are you one of the folks that were put off by
6: God,
7: the Niners?
6: He's not even a player. I mean, this is like a joke. I mean, sports fans are amazing sometimes. You know, when Tiger got into his problems, there were fans that were fuming. We want to know the truth. Excuse me. You're not his preacher. You're not his doctor. You're not family. You know, lighten up. You'll find out when you find out. And the 49ers, if there's no obligation, like you said, who cares?
7: I'm with you. Two for two. All right, Jerry Jones, would you like to see that next February, him holding the trophy?
6: You know, and again, you know, you pointed it out. Sports fans sometimes, they just can't, put aside their personal hatred or animosity towards a sports figure and look at what he's accomplished. The man has been phenomenal for the NFL. And if he gets rewarded with the Super Bowl, God bless him. Fine. Let him have it.
7: All right, Solomon. Appreciate your enthusiasm. Good stuff tonight. We're 3 for 3. And look, you know, as I've said 1,000 times in the world of sports particularly, the opposite of love is not hate. It's indifference. You have to have the same emotion built up to hate than you do to love. And people do hate Jerry Jones. They hate the Cowboys. You know where I'm going with that. We don't need to berate it. Andre, Massachusetts. Been a minute. Welcome back in, Andre.
9: How you doing, Bernie? Thanks for taking the call. Listen, in terms of school ball and the Dodgers, I have no problem with it. The rich keep getting richer. If you can't beat them, join them. And we're talking about baseball. This is MLB, strongest union in team sports. They're not standing for the salary cap talk, all right? They've been adamant about it. Going back, Marvin Miller, is it? Did I have to go back 2 years ago in baseball, who finally, got the owners to turn over and open up the salaries to pay these guys their market worth? By the way, shout out to Kurt Flood. before this.
7: Oh, yeah.
9: Okay, when he stood up talking about how we need, you know, players need rights, now he was blacklisted in terms of the freedom and the respect that we have to this day. So back to the Dodgers, no problem with it. By the way, where are the Mets? Steve Cohen, huh? Mr. Wall Street Wizard, he's got plenty of money. The Yankees, right? Used to be the evil empire. The Red Sox, where I am here in the Commonwealth, these teams print money. And they don't want to put forth the assets to get the players to you know, basically monopolize the World Series like the Dodgers. And it's on you. But you can't. The Dodgers are leading the pack, and these other organizations who, once again, have their own personal ATMs printing money, they don't want to put forth the resources. So it's on them. Over to Kyle Shanahan. Listen, this is not – and I have a huge problem with it. Bernie, I love how you frame this. You know, did the 49ers sit on this for basically a fortnight? No, they didn't. You know who sat on this? The NFL sat on this for a dog on Fortnite, which is why I have a huge problem with it, okay? 49ers, they're going to protect their own interests. Where is Adam Smith when you need him, right? Wealth of Nations. They're going to protect their own interests. The NFL, all right, and all of the gifted reporters in the sports media space, okay? You're looking around and seeing no evil here. Huge problem with that. You know, and from a number of levels, the man was serious. What are we talking about? Fender
7: Bender? You got to remember. Hold up. Slow your roll there, big fella. You got to remember. There was no police report. There were no citations issued. There was no active police press release. So it would be pretty hard for a media outlet to find it out. People are perturbed that the Niners didn't step up and get out in front of it. They waited 11 days. I could give a flying horse's patoot. They're under no obligation. But anyway, continue on.
9: Sure. No obligation. But where's the TMZs of the world? There's all these intrepid journalists out there. I just can't believe that in the entire media space, nobody had this story and was willing to go out front. Never mind all the people on, you know, that are looking to get their name out there. So that's my issue. The 49ers, be your... Okay, last point.
7: Jerry Jones.
9: Yes. There's a reason that the Cowboys are the richest team in team sports. All right? It's because of the maestro. Got no problem with what he's doing, right? If it doesn't make dollars, it doesn't make sense. So Jerry, continuing to be Jerry, printing money. But, of course, when he goes over into the GM space, right, the Yankees won the World Series when? After George Steinbrenner was suspended for having the private investigator. Then he let his baseball people make the decisions. Then they won World Series. Jerry's never done that. So, Cowboys, good luck to you. Thanks for taking the call, Bernie.
7: All right, Andre. Paul in North Carolina, thanks for your patience. Welcome in the Bernie Fratto Show.
10: Hey, good evening, Bernie. It was a pleasure being with you. Hope happy Saturday to you.
7: You too, pal.
10: Hey, thanks, man. Hey, listen, the Scoobal thing, absolutely no problem. Like, look at the return that they got back. It wasn't a massive haul. It was high-ranking prospects, but any organization could have made this move. And Bernie, like, the lowest payroll in baseball is the Cleveland Indians at $62 million. Their owner is worth $5 billion.
7: And by the way, they're contending. I'm going to get to that a little later, the low payroll teams. Go ahead.
10: Right. It's like 1% of his wealth is going towards his payroll. So if you're going to have a salary cap, I'm fine with it, as long as it is also commensurate to the wealth of the owners. And if you're going to cap the players' wealth, cap their wealth as well. And if they say no, then the players shouldn't get capped as well. Listen, your last caller about the 49ers, I was pounding my fist waiting for him to bring up the four letters of ESPN. That's what people should be talking about. The biggest wedding of the summer was not Kelce and Taylor Swift. It was ESPN and NFL Network are now in bed together, including ownership. The fact that ESPN is not reporting something of a car accident and covering up a story, to me, if you're going to consider yourself a journalistic organization like ESPN wants to do, you cannot hide stories, as the last caller said, because the NFL and the 49ers want to protect their interests. Think of the stories ESPN breaks on a regular basis. You're telling me that the coach of an NFL team with a serious car accident and then the ESPN didn't know about that until the 11th day. It's preposterous to me. And then the
7: Jerry Jones
10: last one. Yeah, listen, man. Jerry Jones has been great for content since the Dallas Cowboys. If Jerry, I hate Jerry Jones. I'm a Buffalo Bills fan. He ruined my childhood.
7: God, yeah.
10: You know, but listen, if Jerry Jones wins the Super Bowl, I'm giving him a standing ovation, not for him as a person or whatever, but for the accomplishments and for what he inflated the NFL to be. He is like he's the George Steinbrenner of the NFL, and they were great for business, great for content, great for your show. But Bernie, so that's my point on that. So it's like the Lifetime Achievement Award at the Oscars or whatever. Bernie, I want to ask you a question just because I know you've talked about LeBron James a bunch, and this is only my question involving Jerry Jones. Why do we criticize LeBron James for getting his son into the NBA? We have no problem with owners, rich owners, just handing. Why is Stephen Jones more deserving of his NFL ownership because of his father than Bronny James was in the NBA because of his father, LeBron James. I just want to hear your opinion on that.
7: All right, I'll do this once very quickly. Thanks for calling in, Paul. Opinions on LeBron James are highly subjective, and there's a lot of people that don't like the way he carries himself. And on the floor, in the ice, and on the field, these were the last bastions where you couldn't buy your way on. You have to have a base level of talent to be there. Bronny James doesn't, and no one's going to sell me on that. He doesn't have the handles to be a point guard. He doesn't shoot well enough to be an off guard. He's a somewhat willing defender. Guys in front offices, that's been going on since Moby Dick was a minnow. People aren't as perturbed by that. And, you know, you got to stand on your own 2 feet, too. There have been a lot of people that have failed. So I think that's a fair question, Paul. That's a fair question. But it's a bit of an apples and oranges situation. Thanks for checking in. Andrew in Bakersfield, welcome in, man.
11: Can you hear me? Oh, there we go.
7: Gotcha, Andrew. Go ahead.
11: All right. So first, Solomon is a wise man, like the guy in the Bible, in my opinion. And with Scoobal, I think it's obvious that the problem in Major League Baseball is with the owners and the GMs. And frankly, it's Rob Manfred's fault that we still dislike the Astros who cheated. And I ask you, Rob, can you give us one good reason why you haven't taken away that trophy? Number two, I don't really have much to say on.
7: Okay.
11: Number
7: Jerry
11: three.
7: Jones.
11: Yeah. Number three, I'm rooting for Jerry. And I am rooting for the Rams, but on the side, I'm rooting for Jerry and the Cowboys. And, I think it was a good move by him after Micah Parsons got traded. That's his name, right? Micah Parsons?
7: Yeah.
11: He went out and he tried to get defensive players, and he got defensive players to kind of replace or try and replace Micah Parsons. And so good job, Jerry. And that's all I got, Bernie. Thanks.
7: All right, thanks. Jerry may well have the last laugh of the Micah Parsons trade. And I'm not going to go into the reasons why, but as the season goes on, we'll figure it, you can figure it out for yourself. All right, we are off and running. The Midnight Hour is going to continue. Please hang tight. Jake in Washington, Ulysses in the Bay Area, James in Tacoma, Axel in Wilmington, and Van in Minnesota. It's important that we get to all of you. You took the time to call in. Pack your patience. We're going to get to you. No one's getting turned away. I'm Bernie Fratto. We're coming to you live from the Las Vegas Fox Sports Radio studios. The Midnight Hour is off and running. Keep it locked. 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
11: All right, we're back on the Bernie Fratto Show. Lines are packed. Let's keep it rolling. The midnight hour is off and running. We're going to get to all of you. Please be patient. Jake in Washington, you are up next. Welcome in.
12: Can you hear me?
11: I can hear you, Jake. Go ahead.
12: All right. So I don't have an issue with the Dodgers spending a bunch of money. I think, honestly, there needs to be a minimum salary for each team in the Major League Baseball.
11: Yeah,
12: a floor. Like $150 million or something. There's a lot of teams that don't spend anything, and then maybe a luxury tax for the higher teams.
11: Okay.
12: So I have no issue with them spending money to get their pitcher. I'm a Seahawks fan, so it pains me. I'm a Seahawks fan, so it pains me to defend the 49ers in this, but the Kyle Shanahan thing, I mean, there's a privacy part of it and a legal part of it. There's also another person involved in this, obviously. Mm-hmm. So you have to look at it from that part. So you have to protect everyone involved in the whole situation. So I have no issue with them not saying anything about Kyle Shanahan. And the Jerry Jones part, I am not a Jerry Jones fan. He is great for the NFL. He is about the most horrible GM there is. Makes horrible, horrible moves. So unless he steps down or makes a GM move to where there's an actual GM and he's not in the controlling factor of the Dallas Cowboys, they probably will never win a Super Bowl.
13: Settle down just a little bit.
11: So it may be moot. It may be moot, basically. Whether you know what? You raise a valid point there that's fairly well inarguable, Jerry. Does overstep his bounds. Jake, anything else, bud?
12: Nope, I'm good.
11: Okay, thanks for checking in tonight. Ulysses in the Bay Area, is this your first time calling the Bernie Fratto Show?
14: Yes, sir, first time. Great well, stuff, Bernie, as always, man. I love the show.
11: Well, I appreciate it. Ulysses is kind of a way cool name. I would have remembered, you know. So go ahead, let her rip.
14: All right, so first of all, you know, I'm a huge, you know, my Bay Area teams, Giants, Dodgers, Sharks, yada, yada, yada. The Dodgers, I very much dislike them, but apparently they're just better at baseball than everyone else, man. Anybody could do this deferred money. Anybody could do what they do, but they just do it. Unfortunately, they do it better.
11: Thank you. You're telling the truth. You are stating an inconvenient truth for some people. But everything you said is spot on. Continue on.
14: They're just better, yeah. So, and again, you know, I'm a Bay Area guy, but I'm also a sports guy, and I acknowledge when the team is, yeah, anyway. So, yeah, those guys, I guess, it's hard. I hate them, but it's hard to hate them because, I don't know, they make the right moves consistently better than every other team.
11: I will add
14: on to this quickly, the amount of pressure now. I just, man, with school ball now too, I mean, I am very interested to see what these guys, I mean, they'll probably win it, I'm guessing, but man, it is a wild thing to see.
11: Well, it's in their DNA. The baseball postseason's an entirely different animal. And so the Dodgers are more well prepared for this than anybody. And by the way, school has an outstanding postseason record in six starts. What are your thoughts on the Kyle Shanahan deal? I defend the 49ers. It was nobody's business.
14: Okay, man, this could be the Seahawks, the Rams. It could be anybody. I will say the same thing. It's kind of refreshing seeing a story being able to go unnoticed. You know, I read a lot of stories about it, listen to local radio here. I mean, Kyle, like, I think there was a small circle of people who knew about this, and It was a miracle. Everybody kept it quiet. So I'm with you. I could give an S who or what happened. It's unfortunate. I guess it was a pretty serious thing. He broke some. He looked like Ilya Topuria after the Justin Gaethje fight, apparently. He looked terrible. I'm glad the other guy's okay. I mean, again, this is a small thing. Again, everyone, apparently it was no big deal. So I really don't, I could care less. Fair. I'm just glad everybody's okay.
11: Pragmatism wins. All right, Jerry Jones.
14: Okay. All right. I'm just going to give you a quick history lesson here. 365 days ago, the Cowboys were doing the same thing. Jerry was doing the same thing.
11: They do have a lot better defense on paper now, though, Ulysses. You got to give them that. They do.
14: Okay. They do. But, I mean, I feel like the Cowboys every year, they forget. In football, there's four things you need. One thing is 100% out of your control. Offense, defense, special teams. I'm sure they have the offense. Their defense is better. Special teams, who knows until the season starts.
11: The best kicker in football.
14: Yes, 100%. But and then the fourth thing, again, this
11: injuries.
14: Is not fair to them. Injuries.
11: Yeah.
14: So, I mean, I'm interested to see, but, dude, I could even go back 700 days ago. They were doing
11: You're
14: I mean,
11: not wrong.
14: 730
11: You're not wrong.
14: Days ago.
11: You're
14: so,
11: not
14: I mean,
11: wrong.
14: We'll wait and see about do I dislike Jerry Jones? A little bit, but what he's done for the game as well as, the Raiders owner, can't remember. These guys are cornerstones in the NFL, so if he does get one, I won't even be that angry. But, man, these guys do the same thing every year, and it's just wild, man.
11: Ulysses, good stuff, man. Don't be a stranger, okay? Appreciate
14: no, man,
11: the way.
14: You so, man. I'll give you a call more often. Appreciate you, Bernie.
11: Okay, thanks so much for checking in. James in Tacoma, welcome back in. Bernie Fratto Show.
7: Yeah, regarding the Dodgers, I have no problem with the trade because there's no guarantee that the Dodgers are going to win their World Series. Right now, they got three of their starting pitchers, Blake Snell, Glasgow, and Tani, all injured. And Tani's not going to get pitched until October, if at all.
11: Fair.
7: Plus, Evan Diaz just came back out of injury for three and a half months. So there's no guarantee that the Dodgers are going to win anything. Just look at the Mets. Mets had like the highest payroll with the Dodgers, and how are Mets doing this year with their payroll?
11: You're not wrong. You're not wrong. All right. What are your thoughts on the Kyle Shanahan situation, James?
7: Yeah, the problem I had with that was the fact that Tiger Woods' car accident, within minutes, it's announced. Tony Roma, DUI, that same day.
11: Okay, but
7: it's announced.
11: I did make a distinction. Okay, those were police reports with actual charges. There were no citations issued here, and the Palo Alto police withheld everything from the media, and it's because he's not a player. So you might feel there's a little bit of hypocrisy there, but there is a distinction to be made. Continue on, James.
7: Why, Tony Roma, DUI, that same day. The police video audio was shown that same day. Let me put you on the spot there, Bernie.
11: Okay.
7: If you part of the media, if you knew something bad happened to somebody, and somebody said to you, well, let's keep this a secret for now. Even though you know you have breaking news, you know exactly what happened. Would you keep it a secret if somebody asked you?
11: Well,
7: tell
11: first
7: anybody?
11: Of all, okay, so here's why that question's an imponderable. Because there were legal restrictions where TMZ, they could not get the public records request from the Palo Alto Police Department. They tried. And also NBC Sports, I think, reported that the 49ers security team actively prevented Shanahan from handing the accident report directly to journalists. So it didn't get to me. Now that it's gotten to me, I'm reporting it. But if it gets to me, I'll report it. But if it didn't get to me, I can't. So I don't know if that really answers your question. But it's a fair question. Continue on with Jerry Jones, my friend.
7: Yeah, Jerry Jones, I'm not rooting for, at all for him to win the Super Bowl, but I will say how nice he's been all summer, how quiet he's been. That part I appreciate.
11: All right, James. Appreciate you checking in, man. You got maybe the clearest phone line in the history of sports talk radio. Axel in Wilmington, welcome into the Bernie Frauder Show. How are you?
15: Hi, Bernie. Good show.
11: Thank you.
15: You know, ask me which topic you want me to comment on.
11: Well, start out with Tarek Skubal. Just what was your reaction to Tarek Skubal?
15: The idea of money in baseball and, well, use of putting money in a financially intelligent way, and other teams like the Mets don't do it. I don't resent the Dodgers from trying to win and use their money resources to back up their other really colorful and really exciting players. That is a team that's very deep, has a deep history, and has a history of star players. I don't blame them at all.
11: Fair enough. Let's go to subject two. Kyle Shanahan, were you perturbed that the 49ers held off for 11 days?
15: In this sense, no. I'm not perturbed in that at least the first few days, they want to let his family and he have some privacy and see what the facts are in terms of whether he will coach again. When it started to stretch out to 11 days, that perturbs me in that it affects the access to sports records and people knowing what to do, but it's also because it affects the gamblers. But I am a 49ers fan, I admit. It's one of the three teams I root for.
11: All right.
15: And I hope he gets well, and I hope this blows over because 11
11: days
15: before camp opens.
11: No, it's going to blow over, and I think he'll make the trip to Australia for game one. Finally, Jerry Jones, what a story it would be. Would you like to see the Cowboys win the Super Bowl?
15: I don't like the Cowboys as a team. I don't root for them, and I think all the hype every year is they're going to win, they're going to win. But when was the last time the Cowboys won the Super Bowl?
11: 1996 with Barry Switzer.
15: Yeah, thank you.
11: Well, listen, you're not wrong. You echoed what the earlier caller said, and they say this every year, and I get it. He's 83, they have a little bit better defense. Anything
15: May
11: else?
15: I make one more comment related to LeBron James, his family. I want to talk about character. And what
11: I'll please quickly, because I don't want to. I'm tired of LeBron. Go real quickly. Make it quick. I'll let you go, but it's got to be quick.
15: Nicolas Cage was the son of the director of the Godfather movie, and he made up the name Nicolas Cage.
11: I know. Coppola. His real name's Coppola. So bottom line, what you're saying? What you're saying? You got no problem with Bronny James playing, right? Is that fair?
15: I do have a problem with Bronny.
11: Oh, you do? Oh, I read it wrong.
15: You're right.
11: All right. Well, look, I didn't want to go off the rails with LeBron. I'll tell you what. You promised to call back next week, Axel. You can go deeper on this, but I got a full bank of calls, and I really want to stay with the topics tonight. But I want you to have your opinion heard. We'll do it next week, okay? Van in Minnesota, welcome back.
16: You run a real tight show. Thank you. Skubal going to the Dodgers. I don't like the Dodgers. They made a great call. They did the right thing. They hardly gave up anything. The Yankees, if they had a decent GM, not Cashman, even though they have a lot of pitching, they could have put Skubal in there and done a nice three-way trade to get some sluggers. There's four of them huge sluggers sitting on the bench hurt.
11: Well, they're still, 23 games over 500. So, again, this is built. They're building this for the postseason. And this move, I believe, is predicated on the fact that they were going to deny their top competitors the opportunity to get a game changer and give it up to Andrew Friedman.
16: The team that I think should have taken them, if they could have, would be Milwaukee. But after what you said about Mrs. Skubal not liking Detroit, She probably wouldn't like Milwaukee either.
11: It would have been a prior rental for Milwaukee, based on what I think I know. Kyle Shanahan, what are your thoughts there?
16: Well, as a former reporter, I think they should have come out and said what was what it was and what it wasn't, and gotten this all out in the wash right away. That's the best thing. The best thing is disclosure.
17: All right, that's fair. Okay. Finally, Jerry Jones, 83 years old.
16: Oh, I hope Jerry Jones stays in the Phillies dead, because they'll never win the Super Bowl with Jerry Jones as GM.
17: So that basically makes my question moot. It's hard to argue with that. It is. So, all right, hey, listen.
16: I mean, he makes idiotic moves. Let's put it that way.
17: He has. He certainly has. People seem to dwell on those a lot. But you're not wrong. Van, I appreciate your patience. Thanks for checking in. Hugh on the 5. Welcome in, Hugh.
18: Hey, Bernie. Okay, let's start. Well, first of all, I think I'm going to change my handle to Margarita Pizza, because you got a fixation on that. And I don't know if you want to tell the callers what I'm talking about.
17: No, we don't need to do that either. All right. Any more than we need to do Hugh on the 5.
18: All right.
17: Take that as a term of endearment, Hugh. Okay.
18: I do.
17: I remember. I have a steel trap for a memory, so.
18: I think you jot notes down too very well, is what I've learned, I think, about you too.
17: Unless you're going to be a Chinese waiter, you should write things down. Yeah.
18: Yeah. By the way, I heard a big poppy, insurance, ad while I was on hold, which I thought was funny too.
17: You read my, must have read my tweet a couple weeks back.
18: Yes, I did. I came back on it. All right. Let's go through. I'll go through the two quick ones for me. On Jerry Jones, okay, do you want to see him win? Well, there's no Dr. Jerry Buss as far as an owner, and how much he's involved. And I would rather have seen Pete Rose make it to the Hall of Fame before he died, rather than Jones win a Super Bowl before passes away, because that's going to, you know, hit the clock's ticking on him. And I think he's lost some of his faculties as well. But he's got such an ego that that's what's driving him, and that's why the ship is sailing the way that it is, you know. So that's all I'll say about that. Shanahan, a couple of callers ago said something that I was going to say on. I think who it should upset for not bringing out the information are the futures bettors. Like, that's who should really be upset. And the fact that, well, the NFL is now, like, basically, you know, involved with allowing betting all over the planet now, with things like Kalshi, and who is engaged with Las Vegas. Remember the days, Bernie, when, like, no, we can't have a sports team in Las Vegas? Remember those days? Now,
17: dude, don't even get me started. In 2004, okay. I was in Detroit, and it's Super Bowl 38. Roger Goodell, well, he wasn't the commissioner then. Paul Tagliabue was. They refused to accept ads from Las Vegas. All right, let's not go down that road. Continue on.
18: I won't. But that's,
17: I don't want to go down a betting angle on Kyle Shanahan, because I don't think it's really. I don't think there's a nexus there.
18: Well, there were other comments too, really good comments by the callers saying, like, they're trying to protect
17: that's their opinion. Right? That's their opinion, but I don't think there's a nexus here for that. What happened to them has nothing to do with how the Niners are going to do this year. I'll tell you what, losing
18: back. I'm just answering the question.
17: Ricky Pearsall. Well, you're giving me your opinion, which I respect.
18: The people who should be upset are the futures bettors. That's it. That's my
17: opinion. All right. Okay. What are your thoughts on Tariq Skubal?
18: Wow. Okay. The Dodgers are operating on so many levels way above the rest of Major League Baseball, but they're sharing in it. For example, you know, the comment that I made to you on X earlier was that they have supplied quite a bit of young talent, plus they dump people that have been with them for years that go on to have a couple more good years, or some of them fizzle because they just don't survive outside of the Dodgers ecosystem. But they're like their own machine. Like they're operating above the rest of the MLB. They totally are. And by the way, they just happened to buy the LA Lakers. That's how much wealth that they have. And with wealth, you can do a lot more than the people that don't have the wealth. But everyone though in the MLB, every team is succeeding because of the Dodgers. Much like you just take Shohei Ohtani, they didn't realize what his true value was going to be and how much money was going to rake in because of got Japan and everything else and all that. There's something that's really shrewd about the GM. Every year now that they win the World Series, he makes the comment that our fans, because there's, 50,000 fans every single game at a home game, and plus they're elevating attendance all around the league when they're out of town, says our fans demand that we do whatever we can to put a the best product on the field.
17: So basically your view, and again, it's an intelligent one, you bring a slightly different cut. This is a pragmatic view that this is not a negative. By and large, it's a positive. So I don't mean to cut you short, Hugh, but I went over my time limit, and I always appreciate when you call. Just trying to do a juggling act here. Here's what we're going to do, because we are going to go overtime, okay? In this order, we've got Martin in Orange, Barron in Tennessee, Lou in Atlanta, Rick in Louisiana, Jay in Seattle. You're all getting on, and I want to all give you ample airtime. And again, Hugh, I apologize for cutting you short, but I had to. So hang tight. We come back. We'll get Martin next, and then we'll see where we go. And most of you will probably spill into the 1 o'clock hour Pacific time, but we're doing it for the right reason. I want you to have enough airtime. Hugh, if you want to call back and finish your point, I'll take you as well, Hugh. Keep it locked. 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
26: So we're hearing now that LeBron James, you might have heard about this as well, and a fledgling cable network that is not doing well, they're laying off a lot of people there in Bristol, Connecticut. They're in advanced talks, described as being at the one-yard line. The one-yard line for a behind-the-scenes documentary series similar to Michael Jordan's The Last Dance, which was a viral sensation of Pandemic Nation a few years back. Now, if you've not been following this, perhaps not, reports indicate that a gaggle of camera people and sound technicians would follow LeBron James with the 76ers in what may be his final season in the National Basketball Association. Now, that report came out, and then the plot thickened as one of LeBron's underlings, a guy that's been riding LeBron's coattails for his entire adult life, Maverick Carter, not a real Maverick, by the way. He quickly denied the report. He spat a loogie on it like what's that WNBA team in Seattle? They spit loogies to their fans. I don't know what the name of that team is. So my first thought on this LeBron James Last Dance-style documentary story, which his guy said, well, it's not that. We're not doing anything like The Last Dance. So the arrow is pointing to the word semantics. That's the word, semantics.
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4: Everybody was keeping the peace.
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8: He's a Cignetti from Pittsburgh. He's a Pittsburgh Italian is what he is. And he has that gumption about him. He's got that swag about him, and it's so authentic.
0: Two Pros, LeVar Arrington, Brady Quinn, and a cup of Joe. Jonas Knox. 6 a.m. Eastern, 3 a.m. Pacific on Fox Sports Radio. 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
27: Does anyone in the history of sports love to feel disrespected more so than Baker Mayfield?
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29: 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People see the chip on his shoulder, the former number one overall picks, the dance moves, he's got swag. I'm kind of on Tampa Bay's side here, where he's 31 years old. I'm not racing to give him an extension.
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17: All right. The midnight hour continues. We go back out to the phone lines. Martin in Orange. Martin, if I have a hard out, I don't want to cut you off. You hang on to the top of the hour. We'll finish your call. Let it rip, Martin.
31: Bernie, greetings and salutations, and I'll get through this quick. I'm on the West Coast, and I see some of the best ownership groups here in L.A. I'm not a Dodger fan, but as a Laker fan, it gives me such great hope to see that an ownership will take the chances to give their team the best chance to win a championship. Like you said, Bernie, it's not guaranteed, but they give them the best chance to win a championship. And as a Laker fan, I'm very happy about that. With the Shanahan thing, Bernie, what I'm going to go here is going to say this, that the man was breaking the law. He was on his phone in California. That is illegal. And he admitted it himself. Palo Alto PD favors a certain segment of their city, and they will do anything and everything to protect those citizens. And that's all I'm going to say about that. With Jerry Jones, the story is him not winning the Super Bowl. Because I know three things, Bernie. When the fall comes, leaves fall from the trees, my days get shorter, and Jerry Jones is going to be there telling me how the Cowboys can win the Super Bowl. And I'm going to tell you, every Cowboy fan I know, they are in mid-season form right now, and they're ready to win the Super Bowl. But mark my words, when mid-season comes, They'll be talking about the draft and how they should have did it again next year. And if his ownership, when he's gone, goes to his family, Cowboy fans, I'm telling you now, trade those jerseys in, get some Texan unis, because the Cowboys suck. Thank you for the time, Bernie. I love you.
17: Martin, always appreciate it, bud. If we could just get you to get over the shyness. Good stuff. Good stuff, Martin. Good stuff by all the calls. We're not done. We're going to go overtime. Bear in Tennessee will be next, followed by Lou in Atlanta, Rick in Louisiana, Jay in Seattle, and Toby in Minneapolis. This is exactly why I wanted to go overtime. Because in the past, callers were turned away. I don't want that. And I want to give everybody ample time. And Hugh, I had to cut you short. You're welcome to come back one last time as well. And we'll have more time after the 1 a.m. hour Pacific time. So, again, this is why I love this segment so much. So far, no one's really perturbed about Turek Skubal going to the Dodgers. I was expecting to hear more teeth gnashing. This is interesting. I love it. Jerry Jones, once again, pragmatism. Kyle Shanahan, it's the one story we've had some disagreement on both sides, but that's what makes this segment so good. So we will continue on with the Midnight Hour coming up after the top of the hour. Again, Bear in Tennessee, Lou in Atlanta, Rick in Louisiana, Jay in Seattle, Toby in Minneapolis. We will go in that order. Please be patient. We're going to get to all of you. Keep it locked and listen to the Bernie Fratter Show on Fox Sports Radio.
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10: If I were to ask you what makes for a good night's sleep, you'd probably say a dark, quiet room, not too many things on your mind. But every night when you go to get some Z's, how often do you really think about the temperature in your bedroom? Temperature may be one of the most underappreciated factors in sleep. That's according to the Senior Vice President of Research and Scientific Affairs at the National Sleep Foundation. We often hear about lights and screens and stress, but even modest changes in temperature and airflow can influence both how quickly you fall asleep and how deeply you stay asleep. Most experts will recommend a room temperature of 60 to 67 degrees Fahrenheit. You might also experiment with your sheets and what you actually wear to bed. Play around a bit and see what improves your sleep. You might be delightfully surprised. I'm Dr. Sanjay Gupta, helping you live a better life.
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9: A blockbuster trade in the major leagues late Saturday night. The trade deadline comes Monday. The Dodgers are acquiring lefty pitcher Tarek Skubal from Detroit, and L.A. only had to give up three minor leaguers to get him. Pitchers River Ryan and Brady Smith, and double-A outfielder Zaire Hope. The Dodgers will play a series at Detroit at the end of this month. Boston beat the Dodgers 3-2 in L.A. with a run in the eighth. Milwaukee won 3-1 at the Angels, so the Brewers now have the best record in the majors. Detroit won the late game at the A's 8-6. San Diego with a run bottom of the ninth beat San Francisco 6-5. Colorado's Hunter Goodman with two more homers. He has 33. The Rockies defeated Kansas City 12-6. Atlanta picked up outfielder Lane Thomas from Kansas City. The Pirates got reliever Camilo Duvall and cash from the Yankees. Seattle traded pitcher Luis Castillo to the White Sox. I'm Steve DeSager.
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11: 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We're taking you on a journey not often heard in the world of audio. So buckle up. The Bernie Fratto Show is now. 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
14: That's right, you heard the man. The Bernie Fratto Show keeps rolling right along. We are now officially in overtime. The midnight hour, we have a few more calls on the board. I want to get to all of them, so let's waste no time. We go out to Tennessee. We are joined by Bear. Bear, thanks for your patience. Welcome in.
15: Bernie, thanks for taking my call. When it comes to the Dodgers, I don't really have an issue with what they did, but, you know, they got him for so little. You thinking maybe the other teams, like they had said he would sign with the Dodgers, but maybe the other teams were like, hey, man, if we trade for you, is you going to sign for us because we ain't going to trade for you if you don't sign with us? And maybe that's why they got him so little.
14: That's a major factor because Scott Boras says he wants 10 years, $500 million. So you have to weigh your odds of getting to the World Series for a two-month rental and say, well, we took a chance, it didn't work, now we're going to lose him because very few teams are going to be willing to pony that up. So that's a fair point. Yeah.
15: Yeah, that's what I was thinking. And as far as Jerry concerned, I want Jerry to make it to the Super Bowl, Bernie, but I want him to be up by two touchdowns with 5 minutes left and some kind of way they blow it because I really just...
14: Oh, my God.
15: I know that's messed up, man. I can't stand all these Cowboy fans. Like, they everywhere. That's why they so rich and well-off. They front runners. I just get on my nerves. I just want so
14: it.
15: Great to go to work the next day and be like, ah, what happened?
14: That would
15: be awesome.
14: Oh, can you imagine? Up by 14, like, and then pissing away with 2 minutes.
15: Man, that, oh, my God. I wouldn't be able to sleep that night, I'm telling you. And, And as far as Shanahan, the thing, I don't really have an issue with it, but this is my thing, Bernie, because we'll never know because of the 11 days. What if, I hate being cynical, but what if he had a young debutante in the car with him? What if he actually was drunk driving, had a bottle or anything? We will never know because of the lapse in time, because, you know, had there been anybody else, that would be the first thing people be saying, why, you know, so long. Like, I do agree with the privacy thing, but it just makes, you know, in this world, in these days, it just makes you one. And that's
14: well, that's Romo's issue because he said, I had zero drinks, but he refused to blow, and then they apparently found an open container. As far as Shanahan, to the best of the reportage, there's no funny business. It's just the Niners held things close to the chest. But those things would have come out. Those things would have come out there. Good stuff, man.
15: If it was, so you think if it was something untoward, it would have came out.
14: Okay. Yes, sir.
15: I appreciate it, Bernie, man.
14: Absolutely.
15: Have a great show.
14: Bear. Thanks, Bear. Appreciate you checking in. Lou in Atlanta, welcome into the Bernie Fratto Show. Thanks for your patience.
4: Hey, Bernie, listen, man, we might have some history tonight. My brother was on your show in this earlier this hour. Paul in North
14: Carolina. That's fantastic.
4: Paul in North Carolina is my brother.
14: Oh, yeah.
4: So,
14: very good.
4: Kind of a funny story. I was driving in the car, and he made his first point. And I was like, good point. He made his next point. And I was like, good point. He's like, Emma sounds like my brother. And then later when you said his name, when you made the LeBron James point, I was like, oh, my God, that's my brother. So we have some history. Maybe. I don't
14: Beautiful.
4: Know.
14: Beautiful.
4: Kind of cool.
14: Nicely done. First brother combo in the history of the Bernie Fratto Show. Nice. Yep.
4: Listen, Bernie, like the Scoobal thing, like I'm sorry, to cap it is kind of – sorry, like it's un-American. Like the divide in this country is about wealth distribution. Like you can't shop at Amazon or Walmart and then be mad at the Dodgers. Like you can't be mad at the Dodgers and then be mad that the Warriors are broken up or that Jaylen Brown was traded from the Celtics because the NBA prevents dynasties. You can't be mad at that and then be mad at the Dodgers. Like it's like that's hypocritical. So
14: okay.
4: To cap wealth is like it's un-American. And it rewards bad ownership more than it hurts
14: Love
4: good
14: it.
4: Ownership.
14: No, that's solid. Rock solid stuff. All right, Kyle Shanahan, your thoughts there.
4: Listen, Bernie, if this was a SAT question, you would have to answer, we don't know enough information. I'll let you know when Pablo Torre, what he tells us. Like, why was there an 11-day cover-up? We need to know
14: that. We don't know that there was a cover-up. I think the Niners hold things close to their chest.
4: Sure, but Bernie, did you hear, like, Shanahan, and the caller alluded to it a few calls ago. Shanahan came out and said, hey, there was a mistake. The police initially said nobody's fault. That was wrong. That was my fault. I did it. Like, why? Like, that's just fishy. Like, what do you mean there was a clerical?
14: Well, no, that's been answered. That's been answered. Allegedly, he was fiddling around with his cell phone and may have dropped it.
4: Right.
14: Okay, so there you have it. Look, but I don't want to see ghosts. If it comes out, it's going to come out. It's going to come out, Lou. So what I don't want to do is cast aspersions or assume things not in evidence. That's all I want to do.
4: Right, and that's kind of what I was alluding to at the beginning, Bernie. Like if nothing else comes out, I agree 100%. If something comes out, we'll get back to it, and we don't know enough information right now. It's kind of my point.
14: All right.
4: And then
14: Jerry Jones, yes or no?
4: If nothing against Jerry Jones, and the last caller said it, it's about the tens of millions of obnoxious Cowboys fans that think the Cowboys win the damn Super Bowl every year and don't shut up. Can you imagine how insufferable they would be?
14: Oh, yeah, it would be.
4: Not if they won the Super Bowl, but the lead up to it, how good they'd have to be. Like, Bernie, I run a sports bar, and, like, when a Cowboys fan walks in, they're just, like, Jerry Jones is so good for this league, and he's made so much money, and he's advanced. Like, he's been good for the smaller market teams. He's been so, like, he deserves it. But the Cowboy fans are so insufferable, and my brother Lou DeVito, Bill fan, like screw them for that. But like, yeah, I mean, he's made terrible decisions for 30 years. He's been good for media. Good, you know, he's 50% love him, 50% hate him, and that means he's done a great job in what he's done
14: That's
4: for the
14: fair.
4: League. So
14: That's
4: it'd
14: fair.
4: Be great. It'd be great to see it. But what I'd really like is to see him honored at halftime at a Super Bowl to show the Cowboys fans, like, hey, this is what it looks like. But my God, the Cowboys fans, I wouldn't want to put up with them before or after. So
14: You're
4: thanks, Bernie.
14: Wrong.
4: And again, appreciate making history on the show.
14: All right, Lou. Rick in Louisiana, what's happening, Rick?
13: Hey, how you doing, Bernie?
14: One of those bites, bud.
13: Thanks for taking my call.
14: Always.
13: As far as the Dodgers, I don't have a problem with that because there's no guarantees, as you said. And that's what I believe, too, is that there's no guarantees. You still got to play the game. You have the players to do it, but the players still got to play the game. Moving on to Kyle Shanahan. Now, I'm just speaking about my reaction. When I heard it and I heard his injuries and then they were talking about a 12-day, it wasn't so much what as far as holding it to 12 days, but why were they holding information for 12 days? And I just said, well, you know, every now and then, sometimes we all need a little, you know, discretion and, you know, covering or whatever. So I can understand that, too. But I feel like just the way it was portrayed in the news just makes you think about a lot of different things. And a name came up, too, that I thought about, Mike Vrabel. And I said, I bet you he's saying, well, they didn't do me like that. But at any rate, I digress.
14: Fair. Yeah. All right.
13: All right. Moving on to the Cowboys.
14: Jerry Jones.
13: I am a Cowboy fan. And I would like to see us go to the Super Bowl and, give Jerry Jones, at his age, get a Super Bowl, fine. But before you get to the Super Bowl, you have to get to the playoffs. And we're saying playoffs. Let's get to the playoffs first. So hopefully that will happen this year, and then we can get in the Super Bowl. So
14: it'd be a hell of a story, man. Thanks a lot, Rick, for hanging on tonight. Always appreciate you, man. Jay in Seattle, you are up next on the Bernie Frato Show. Welcome in.
16: How you doing, Bernie?
14: Good, sir. You?
16: Very good. Our Mariners are in mediocrity, but our Seahawks are ready to go back-to-back.
14: Could happen. You never know. All right, what are your thoughts on Scooble?
16: I really don't care. I mean, the Dodgers, I think they're going to win it all, but I'd rather, talk about something else. But
14: all right, let's move on then. How about the Kyle Shanahan situation? The Niners waited 12 days, which was their right, to make this public. Your thoughts, the accident?
16: I think he's respectable because he came out and said, that it was his fault in defense of the lady who got hurt. But thank God, he's okay.
14: Could have been worse. You're right. Finally, Jerry Jones. What a story would that be, the 83-year-old Jerry Jones getting the Lombardi Trophy. Your thoughts?
16: Not going to happen.
14: Yeah, well, you may be right. All right, Jay, appreciate you. Appreciate you, Jay. Hold it down up there in Seattle, man. Toby in Minneapolis, welcome into the Bernie Frato Show. How are you?
17: Good. How are you doing tonight?
14: Doing wonderful. What do you got for us, big fella?
17: Well, first off, I started listening to you when I was dealing poker, Canterbury, just south of the city. And so I've listened to you for a number of years now.
14: Thank you. Appreciate it.
17: And I really appreciate your knowledge, understanding of sports betting and whatnot. And we do need to put from Minnesota because we do not have it in the state.
14: Yeah, you got to talk to your legislators. Yep. Go ahead. So let's start with Tarek Skubal.
17: So Skubal, I'm not a Dodgers fan. I went to college in San Francisco. I went and saw Bonds hit home run against the Dodgers. I'm okay because I went to high school with Joe Mauer. Joe Mauer
14: Creighton Durham Hall? Is that what Creighton Durham Hall?
17: Yes, yeah. I went to Green Deer Mall.
14: So it was a great there. Guy. I interviewed him a couple times.
17: Two-sport athlete. It was D1.
14: Three-sport.
17: I was a two-sport. Joe Mauer, ridiculous athlete.
14: All right, so the bottom line is Tarek Skubal to you is just kind of a non-starter. Let's move on to Kyle Shanahan. Your thoughts about that and that reportage?
17: Well, it reminds me of Jerry Jones with his cancer treatment in Rochester Mayo Clinic. That was held under wraps for a number of years.
14: Yeah, no, that's fair. And they're under no obligation because they're not players.
17: And my father was a friend of a coach, and they always kept it under wraps.
14: The Niners, so, that's
17: that's fine with me.
14: Yeah, it's their modus operandi, and I'm okay with it too. Finally, you mentioned Jerry Jones. He's 83. He's running out of time. I think it'd be
17: he really is, and he beat cancer. Same mother.
14: So would you like to see him win a Super Bowl, Toby, or do you care?
17: I as a Miami Hurricanes fan, I was devastated when he fired Jimmy Jones.
14: But now at his older age,
17: fine with him. I'm fine with him getting one more because he works so hard, did so well for the NFL for everybody. So
14: Toby, I appreciate you. Your patience in calling in, that's pretty cool that you played with Joe Mauer. Great quarterback, played basketball, and, of course, he's in the Hall of Fame in baseball. Interviewed Joe a couple of times. He was an absolute gentleman. Thanks a lot, Toby, for checking in. Good stuff. Hugh, we got you back. You go ahead. You got the last word tonight on the Midnight Hour.
18: Amazing that you let me back in. And, wow, I got to say to all the callers tonight, amazing amazing. Super intelligent. Wow. Okay, so we were talking about the Dodgers. Here's one or two other points I wanted to make about them. So I'm watching the Red Sox game last night, not tonight, but last night. And so, you know, the Red Sox are 20-4 in July going into the game, playing, you know, the first place Dodgers. And you'd think that's great. This is going to be like a playoff environment. And it wasn't whatsoever, because like I was saying, the Dodgers are operating way above the rest of MLB. That I was like, oh, whoa, have I been missing this the whole time? In that, the Dodgers go up 4-3. Otani hits a home run. They go up 4-3. And then they put in an unknown long reliever. I think it was a second time pitching. Maybe it was even his first. I just don't remember. Somebody could fact check me on that. And they let him in to get shelled, to lose the game 9-4. As if to say, this is just a scrimmage. They're not so concerned, because what the long reliever is doing is what he's designed to do, right? Which is preserve the health of the team. And they just didn't care about winning a big game against a team that's gone, like, in their history, the Red Sox, in all of the months, not just July, in the entire history of the Red Sox, they had their best record in 1 month. And the Dodgers just threw out a long reliever. And so did the Red Sox. But theirs is a lot better, a lot stronger, than somebody who has owned the Dodgers in the past. And so it was just like a handshake between the two teams in the middle of the season. But the Dodgers are protecting their assets. You don't know who's going to pitch from day to day. Snell's not pitching. Glasnow's not pitching. Skubal hasn't pitched yet. They're just like putting the armory together just now. And no one else operates that way. Nobody else has the luxury to operate that way. They have a wealth of talent in the minors. Why? They scout well. They develop well. People come from out of nowhere. We can say Max Muncy. He was done. He was on his couch, and now he's going to be hitting one more home run. And can you believe that Max Muncy will be the Dodger who's hit the most home runs in Dodger Stadium after he hits one more home run when he was sitting on his couch? It's unbelievable what the franchise has done.
14: So they're 27 games over 500. The guy you're alluding to, I believe his name was Cole Irvin. And
18: yes.
14: He got lit. He was just there to eat up innings. They're 27 games over 500, and they are managing the integrity of a 162 game season, and they're built for the postseason. The DNA on this team is built for the postseason.
18: And they're managing it unlike anyone else has the luxury to be able to manage it.
14: Which they earned. They earned that luxury.
18: Yeah. Yeah.
14: It's the byproduct of shrewd management, period.
18: Yeah, period. Period.
14: All right, Hugh.
18: Okay, I'm going to get back to my margarita pizza. Thanks, Bernie.
14: You might as well. You might as well. You know, they say a foolish consistency is the hobgoblin of little minds, but the reason Hugh and I went down that road is there's a thing called margarita pepperoni. Okay, Google it. Our best pizza place here in Vegas, my good buddy Al Scali at local hangout for all Dom DeMarco's, I believe they use margarita pepperoni on their pizza. It's really good. So Hugh calls in one night and says, I'm having a margarita pizza. Oh, I love that pepperoni. He goes, no, you knucklehead. Margarita is all veggies, which is right. But margarita is also a pepperoni. So you see, we know how to have fun here on the Bernie Fratto Show. By the way, second Hugh's take, outstanding calls. I never know what to expect, and tonight proved that. I was expecting teeth gnashing about the Dodgers. Wrong. Everybody was pragmatic. Everybody looked at it from a non-emotional viewpoint. Kyle Shanahan, we're

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3: 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But every night when you go to get some Z's, how often do you really think about the temperature in your bedroom? Temperature may be one of the most underappreciated factors in sleep. That's according to the Senior Vice President of Research and Scientific Affairs at the National Sleep Foundation. We often hear about lights and screens and stress, but even modest changes in temperature and airflow can influence both how quickly you fall asleep and how deeply you stay asleep. Most experts will recommend a room temperature of 60 to 67 degrees Fahrenheit. You might also experiment with your sheets and what you actually wear to bed. Play around a bit and see what improves your sleep. You might be delightfully surprised. I'm Dr. Sanjay Gupta, helping you live a better life.
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0: Now we're back at the Bernie Fratto Show, Fox Sports Radio. Dodgers, well, it's going to be fun to watch from here on out, even for the people who hate them. Like I said, the opposite of love is not hate, it's indifference. People are caring, and I give Andrew Friedman a ton of credit. Well, what about the low-budget contenders? If you think just simple money buys you a pennant, how do you explain the Mets, as a many caller said tonight? They have the highest payroll, $352 million. They're fifth in the National League East, and they're in the number one media market. Dodgers have the second highest payroll. They're first. What about the Cleveland Guardians? They operate with a bottom three opening day payroll, somewhere between $62 million and $70 million, yet they're in a fierce multi-team race for the AL Central title, and they are firmly in the postseason mix. They have the 30th lowest payroll in baseball. Yes, your Cleveland Guardians. About the Tampa Bay Rays. They have a payroll of just under $90 million on opening day, yet they sit on top of what has been a highly competitive AL East, one of the best records in the American League. They're ahead of the Yankees. They're ahead of the on-fire Boston Red Sox. We'll have a guest on from Boston here at the top of the hour. How do they do it? Their payroll is 26th, $88.7 million to be exact. How about another team in first place? The Chicago White Sox, their opening day payroll, $82 million, ranks 28th, first in the AL Central, and they are fighting for the top spot to win that division. Now, the other team that was supposedly heavily in the running, or I don't know, we'll never really know, the Milwaukee Brewers, to win the quote-unquote Turk Skubal sweepstakes, they're sitting on a payroll of $124 million, and they are first in the NL Central. That's the 19th biggest payroll in baseball, the 19th. So it's modest. And by the way, one of the proposals that the owners have submitted, which will be summarily rejected by the players' union, was a floor. Okay, it's a cap, but a floor. And the floor was $171 million, which would have required the Brewers, whether they like it or not, to spend another $47 million on payroll to get to that floor. So they're at $124 million, and they're in first place. So there are three teams. The NL Central Brewers in first with the 19th best payroll, the Tampa Bay Rays with the 26th overall payroll in the AL East first, and the Chicago White Sox with the 28th overall payroll and first in the AL Central. How does that happen? You know how it happens, okay? So don't tell me that just because a certain team has money, they're automatically guaranteed success. Again, I give Andrew Friedman top credit because what he did, they don't really need Turk Skubal to win this damn thing. But I'll tell you what, I think the other three contenders in the National League that are on the short list, the Phillies, certainly the Brewers, and the Braves, they might have loved them, and Andrew Friedman blocked them from getting that coveted player. Although they would have been on the hook to try to sign it for $500 million next year, but next year should take care of itself. We shall see what we shall see. So as Mel Brooks once said, it's good to be the king, and you better tip your cap to the Dodgers, whether you like it or not. They just do it better than your team, and that's what you're really pissed off about. Speaking of your team, how about your fantasy team? Yep, the NFL's upon us. The Hall of Fame game is Thursday. For the next 23 Thursdays after that, you're going to have NFL football, and your fantasy draft is probably right around the corner. So it's time for Brandon's Fantasy Files.
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3: 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I am Brandon Deutsch on the Bernie Fratto Show, and today we're going to be doing a few different things, but first off, a mock draft, because people are probably wondering, what should you do with, let's just say, the 9th overall pick? And we're going to do a mock draft together, something a little different that we didn't introduce last year on the Bernie Fratto Show, but that I wanted to give to you guys today. Now, 9th overall pick, 12-man league, PPR, you're typically going to get either Justin Jefferson, Amon-Ra St. Brown, Ashton Gentry, or Amarian Hampton. I stay away from James Cook, as good as he is. I don't like that first-round price. And McCaffrey should be on the off the board, for sure, at this point. Okay? Now, this is who's available in this specific mock draft. Justin Jefferson, Devon Achane, James Cook, Ashton Gentry, Amarian Hampton. I think this is pretty simple. If Justin Jefferson is there and Amon-Ra is not, Justin Jefferson's poised for a huge bounce back year, even with Kyler Murray. If JJ McCarthy somehow beats out Kyler Murray, you can blame me for picking him, but I do believe Kyler Murray will figure out the offense and Justin Jefferson will be an excellent pick. So we're going to take him in the first round. And with that second pick, Hampton should still be available because remember, this is 9 out of 12. So you're on the board again pretty quickly. And yes, now not only Hampton's available, Gentry and Chase Brown are also available. I'm going to personally go with Omari and Hampton there. I don't mind Brock Bowers if Hampton and Gentry are off the board. Neither do I mind Chase Brown, who is going to have another excellent year in a fantastic offense. So in round three, you have to wait a while now because you're going to get back almost back-to-back picks, right? The ninth spot, you're only waiting three in between the 12-12 guy, right, at the turn. So with this, let's see who's on the board here. Breece Hall, T. Higgins, Travis Etienne, Tetero McMillan, Lamar Jackson, Javonte Williams, Garrett Wilson, and Luther Burden. To me, this is a pretty obvious pick. I'm going to go Travis Etienne. I know they re-signed Kamara, but Kamara isn't the same player. Look up the efficiency. They signed Etienne, gave him a massive contract to produce. And Tyler Shuck, if he continues to develop, this could be a very nice offense, one of the top 10 offenses in football because Kelvin Banks is a great tackle as well. They hit on him a few years ago in the draft. So with this next pick, okay, let's look at this. Garrett Wilson's available, Luther Burden, Colston Loveland, Zay Flowers, Devontae Smith, Emeka Egbuka, and Trevion Henderson. Between all of those guys, I think the highest upside player with no A.J. Brown this year is got to be Devontae Smith. Devontae Smith has to be the pick there. I would consider Emeka Egbuka, but you know Baker's obviously frustrated with the contract talks. There's not much help that he has. Bucky Irvin's been dealing with injuries. We'll get to Kenneth Gainwell later, who we hopefully will draft here. Even though I'm a big Bucky guy, I just don't love him at his ADP in the 30s, and that's why we didn't take him here. So now we go to the fifth round, and our team is already Omarion Hampton, Travis Etienne, Justin Jefferson, and Devontae Smith. So you still need a tight end. We still need two. I play in this two flex league, so it's a two flex mock. Now the guys available here, I think there's one player that's completely obvious. Now Bashaul Tuten should have an excellent year. I'm not ready quite yet to just give him the keys. Chris Rodriguez is still a baller, and you also have to think about other guys that are, they have so many playmakers on that roster that have to get the ball. Travis Hunter being probably the odd man out, he might not even get the ball that much. So Tuten at 59 seems a little bit pricey for his ADP despite his obvious breakout and inevitable breakout. Quinshon Judkins is a good pick here. I actually don't fade him like other people try and fade him. Bad offense, cool, only running back. Samson might get some pass catching opportunities, but Judkins proved even in a bad offense that he could contribute last year. We're going to go with Mike Evans here. Mike Evans, now with Ricky Pearsall out for the season, Mike Evans becomes that much more valuable in fantasy football. Kittle's coming off of an Achilles injury. Obviously, you have other injuries. Ricky Pearsall, Deshaun Stribling's dealing with a hamstring thing, and he might be a good late-round pick. They signed Deebo Samuel, but we know Evans, if he can remain healthy, it is a risky pick. If he remains healthy, that's a lottery ticket upside. Now, with this next pick, Tucker Kraft's available, and he says he's 100%. Now, that might not mean, like, oh, you know, he's going to play at a high level week one. But in sixth round, getting the best tight end in football at the start of last year through about 8 to 10 weeks, he was the tight end one in fantasy football. That's extreme value here. That's extreme value. So we're looking at Omarion Hampton, Etienne, Jefferson, Smith, Tucker Kraft, Mike Evans. In this next pick, this is who's on the board. Marvin Harrison Jr. Now, he might have a bounce back year, but we're a little thin at running back, and this is just not a good spot to draft running back, so I am going to go with an upside pick here. I like Michael Wilson, I like Rico Dowdle, and I like Parker Washington, but I have to tell you guys something. Marvin Harrison Jr., I am taking the upside. I get bad offense, I get all that, but he is still, if he can even find half of what he was at Ohio State, that's a good pick. And with this next pick, we'll go with a guy that I think is a great running back to draft. I think he's going way too late. And that is Blake Corum. Blake Corum is one of the better players, I think, late round picks in all of fantasy football. So we're going to take him. And that gives us a nice little bench piece right there with Blake Corum. And then our wide receivers are Evans, Harrison, Jefferson, and Smith. And our running backs are Etienne, Jefferson, Corum. So we really want to double up on that running back position here before ending on a quarterback, right? That's going to be the big thing. There are some available. I like Jonathan Brooks. I like Jordan Mason. I'm going to go Jordan Mason here. But we still need a quarterback, right? Who's going to be the quarterback? You have Justin Jefferson. So the quarterback's pretty obvious. So you take Kyler Murray next. Absolutely. And provide that stack. So I won't get into the rest of the roster, but you can fill the roster out with some sleepers like Travis Hunter, Deebo Samuel, Dejon Stribling, Jonathan Brooks. There's a few other guys, Tyjae Spears with Tony Pollard's workload the last few years. But that is a good base, and we're going to do some mock drafts over the next few weeks. Back to you, Bernie. You can find me at BSD Takes on X, Brandon S. Deutsch on TikTok and Instagram.
0: There you have it. The research is impeccable. The depth and breadth and the succinct nature of which he gets so granular and backs every one of these opinions and thoughts with relevant specifics and true research. It's upon us, and I'll tell you what else is upon us. Some NFL schedule notables. There's some games I've already got circled on the calendar. Let's talk about that coming up. I'm Bernie Fratto. We're coming to you live from the Las Vegas Fox Sports Radio studios. Don't go away. 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
20: It's always interesting when it comes to culture, is that I remember at Saban's first year, it was bad. I remember Pete Carroll's first year at USC. I don't know why I know. They were 6-6. They went to the Vegas Bowl, and they played Utah, could be wrong. And I mean, they couldn't run the football, and everybody. And when Pete Carroll got hired at USC, it was not the number one choice because he didn't have a lot of college connection. And everybody was like, he'd been in New England, the Jets, and everybody's like, why are you hiring Pete Carroll at USC? And the first year was bumpy. And then Saban, obviously, you know, he coaches in the NFL. He's LSU. He goes to Alabama. And the first year at Alabama, they're losing home games to Louisiana Monroe. So that's my question's always, it's really easy to sell culture when you're winning. Jim Harbaugh, took over. I mean, go look at Jim Harbaugh in San Francisco and then Jim Harbaugh with the Chargers. He had some struggles early at Michigan. God, you can go 3 years into Jim Harbaugh at Michigan. They couldn't beat Michigan State. They were getting whacked by Ohio State. Now, losing to Ohio State, there's no crime in that, but they were getting dominated. But you can't lose to Ohio State and Michigan State. And if I recall, there was a game they lost to Michigan State. It was a punting situation at the end of the game. I remember watching that game live thinking, this is going to leave a mark. I don't know if Harbaugh can overcome this. So when you go, I mean, we have great coaches. Pete Carroll in his prime. Harbaugh. Nick Saban. First year is ugly. And now you got...
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23: It's such a sad end for the Warriors that this is how this dynasty is going out, because normally dynasties
9: they go out right away, right? It's like you get old overnight and that's it. And all of a sudden it's a completely new team. We're starting over. But no, no, no. The Warriors, it's just been watching them slowly deteriorate in front of our eyes where, I mean, we're into Steph Curry in play-in week when he can have a big game against a fellow 37-win team and maybe, hey, we'll get into the first round of the playoffs before we get swept. Like, this is all you can hope for if you're the Warriors. So it's really sad. But the bigger thing now is that he had a chance a couple of years ago and he decided, I want to stay. I want to try to make this work at Golden State. But now it's not happening in Golden State.
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0: All right, we're back on the Bernie Fratto Show, Fox Sports Radio. Coming to you live from the Las Vegas Fox Sports Radio studios. We'll take up to 3 a.m. Pacific, 6 a.m. Eastern. This Thursday, we have got the Hall of Fame game, Arizona Cardinals, Carolina Panthers. So the NFL is upon us. 5 weeks from Wednesday. You heard that right. Wednesday. The NFL season will kick off on a Wednesday this year. Wednesday, September 9th, NBC will be hosting a rematch of last year's Super Bowl between the Patriots and the Seahawks. Obviously, there'll be storylines around that game as well. Another thing to look forward to this year, I think. Unprecedented 9 games overseas. A 9-game set of global matchups. And CBS, Fox, NBC will also take turns in broadcasting those games from many, many far away places. ESPN will have their first crack ever. And their parent company, Disney, they're placing all their weight behind Super Bowl, what is it, CB, Super Bowl 61. Super Bowl 61. They want a viewership record. And by the way, if you are a Monday Night Football fan, who isn't, the schedule features every single 25 playoff team, the playoff teams from 2025. And if you are a Bills fan, a Chiefs fan, a Rams fan, Eagles or Seahawks, well, you're in luck. You have multiple opportunities to be seen this year on Monday Night Football. Now, I know there's a lot of buzz around Fernando Mendoza. Nobody's got it right. Just patient, people. He's going to start sooner rather than later. I'm going to guess he'll start by week 5, week 6. Tom Brady is managing this very meticulously. Brady didn't play a snap until week 16 of his rookie year. It was in Detroit. It was there. It's at the Silverdome. Patrick Mahomes, you've forgotten too soon. Didn't play at all his first year. Well, they're not going to sit out Mendoza the whole first year. And, if you're a fan and you got nothing invested, we'll get your first pick guy out there. They will when he's ready. And he's not going to sit on the bench all year. The Raiders would like to try to be competitive, which I'm not sure they will be, while developing Mendoza, which they will. And we'll see how he does. He's yet to take a meaningful snap in the NFL. And I love the guy, but he's still got to do it in the NFL. Now we'll see how he does it. Let it play out. It's going to. It's not a rush to get you there the quickest. It's a quest to stay there the longest. So the Raiders have no primetime appearances on their schedule the entire year. There is flex scheduling rules that will go into effect later in the season. So maybe, but let's face it, the Raiders haven't really earned that. I think it's better. The NFL's better when the Raiders are good, but it's been a couple decades. All right, I talked about some, if I could only watch one football game in college the entire year, it would have to be LSU at Mississippi, September 19th. Oh, my God. Lane Kiffin walking into that stadium, that's going to be raucous. Well, how about when the Chiefs visit the Seahawks in Week 7? Kenneth Walker, well, he was due for his big payday, and he hit his stride. He very much was a key factor in the Seahawks' run to the Super Bowl last year. He ran for 161 yards in the Super Bowl. Kenneth Walker got the MVP trophy, the first running back to win the MVP trophy since Super Bowl 32. That was 1998. And so fresh off his best season, Walker was snagged by the Chiefs in free agency. He got a contract worth up to $45 million, $28 million guaranteed. How will he do against his old team, against the Seahawks? We'll find out Week 7, but that's a game I very much want to watch. How about the Ravens and Bengals? They play twice, yeah, Week 7 and 17. They're in the same division. Given the way that saga played off the past couple of years between Trey Hendrickson and the Cincinnati Bengals, well, I think you can count on Hendrickson wanting to be at his best in these two divisional matchups, okay? A second storyline in this matchup is Ravens general manager Eric DaCosta, because they were trying to land Max Crosby and Hendrickson simultaneously. Now, there are valid questions about whether that could have happened or would have happened, but what did happen was the Ravens rescinded the Crosby trade, and they immediately signed Hendrickson afterward. Now, the Las Vegas Raiders are not on Baltimore's schedule in 2026, but expect that to come up at some point in the commentators and their you know narrative, as it were. This is not a primetime game, but the Raiders are at the Jets Week 8. Believe it or not, there are actually a few revenge angles to this game. Yes, there are. First, Geno Smith, he had one season in Vegas, and it was an absolute train wreck. Geno started slow and then faded. He kept throwing the ball to the other team, and he wasn't good about it. He had a league-high 17 interceptions. Geno ranked 37th out of 42 quarterbacks in EPA per dropback. And I get it. He didn't exactly have a hell of a lot of help around him. But he was traded, and that made way for number one pick Fernando Mendoza, which will lead to a reunion with the Jets, the team that drafted, the circle of life, the team that drafted Geno Smith back in 2013. Geno, it seems like ancient history now, spent four seasons with the New York Jets, but those actually weren't real memorable either. It's been 10 years since he last played for the Jets. Can Geno Smith change his legacy in New York? He'll have slightly more support around him than he did in L.A. Or L.A., here in Las Vegas. Don't bet on it. So you get to see that Week 8. How about the Cowboys at Indianapolis Week 9? It's not very often you see brothers squaring off throughout the years, okay? You did have Peyton Manning go against Eli Manning. You did have the Kelce brothers go each other in the Super Bowl. But how about this? Rookie defensive back Caleb Downs of the Cowboys from Ohio State playing against his brother, wide receiver Josh Downs of the Colts. Didn't see that coming. That's a little bit under the radar, isn't it? All right, another divisional matchup. You'll get to see it twice, Weeks 10 and Weeks 12, the Titans versus the Jaguars. Liam Cohen didn't seem to like it when the then 49er defensive coordinator Robert Saleh said Jacksonville had a really advanced sign-stealing type system last year. That was after the Jags beat the Niners the following week. Cohen yelled at Saleh to, quote, keep my name out of your mouth. Will they have bad blood? Memories are long in sports. If the bad blood carries over, we'll find out Week 10 when Saleh, he's now the head coach of the Titans, visits the Jaguars, and they'll do it again 2 weeks later. Just something to watch. How about the Steelers at the Eagles Week 11? Now, one of the everlasting images of the 2026 NFL draft is going to be wide receiver Mekhi Lemon on the phone with the Steelers, only for the Eagles to jump right ahead of them in a trade with the Cowboys to snatch Mekhi Lemon and make the Eagles one of their own. Now, how that moment is viewed might be determined a little bit by how much success Mekhi Lemon has on the field. But you can bet the feelings between those two rivals, and they are, in fact, in-state rivals, the Steelers and Eagles, is going to be a storyline with, you know, as they watch Lemon's rookie year. So they'll face off Week 11. Falcons at the Browns Week 14. Well, Cleveland fired Kevin Stefanski after six seasons. He was coach of the year twice in Cleveland, but only 8-26 over the last couple years. Didn't take Stefanski long to find a new job with Atlanta. I knew he would. He's going to have a chance to make his old team miss him. You know, face off against Todd Monken, who's a first-time coach with the Browns. We'll see who's starting at quarterback Week 14. Finally, the Dolphins and the Packers at Week 15. This game will be played in Green Bay. Aside from the owner, you got a couple of individuals at the top of the chain of the three most important layers of a team. Okay, you got the front office, the coaching staff and players, the general manager, the head coach, and the quarterback. The Dolphins, who are clearly in rebuild mode, all three of those individuals were in Green Bay last season with quarterback Malik Willis, coach Jeff Hadley, and GM John Eric Sullivan. Now, the Dolphins gave Malik Willis a hell of a lot of money. Malik Willis was looking very good last year in a small sample size. What does history tell us? Was Malik Willis a flash in the pan, or is he the next real deal? It was a very small sample. Was it misleading, or could Willis and his sudden development be real? I know history is full of red flags. We've seen it with Matt Schaub and Kirk Cousins or Jimmy Garoppolo. Spot starts, they looked good. We're going to talk about that next week, Malik Willis. He's going to go against his old team, the Packers. And I believe that game, as I just said, well, that's Week 15, something to watch. So the NFL's upon us. There you have it. Can't wait. Coming up, we go to Boston, our favorite guy, Jeff Dawson. Keep it locked. Fox Sports Radio, the Bernie Fratto Show. We are Fox
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14: A better life with Dr. Sanjay Gupta.
15: There are lots of things you can measure to get an idea of how healthy you are at any given moment. Temperature, heart rate, blood pressure, just to name a few. But how about how healthy you will be and how long you're likely to live? According to a new study out of the University at Buffalo, two simple strength tests are pretty accurate at predicting longevity in older women. One is hand grip strength, and the other is how quickly people can stand up from a seated position without using their arms. By the way, I remember interviewing former President Jimmy Carter when he was quite old and being really impressed how he just popped out of the chair without using his arms. Not a lot of older people can actually do that. But I think the message here is that maintaining strength as you age is going to help you perform everyday activities, but also help you avoid injury and stay independent. I'm Dr. Sanjay Gupta, helping you live a better life.
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3: Baseball's trade deadline is Monday, and the Dodgers are acquiring pitcher Tarek Skubal from Detroit for three minor leaguers. Boston beat the Dodgers 3-2 in L.A. with a run in the eighth. Sidon Rafaela, two solo homers. The Brewers now have the best record in the major leagues after sending the Angels to a fifth straight loss 3-1. Victories for Colorado and Detroit. San Diego got a run bottom of the ninth to edge the Giants 6-5. Houston won its fifth game in a row, beating Texas and Jacob deGrom 5-4. The Astros in the AL West lead Texas by a game and a half. Tampa Bay shut out the White Sox 1-0. Cubs over the Yankees 5-2. And Seattle, with a run in the bottom of the ninth, beat Minnesota 4-3. 49ers wide receiver Ricky Pearsall is out for the season. He'll have knee surgery. In the WNBA, Chicago on a last-second three-pointer edged Las Vegas 84-83. New York won by two at Phoenix. I'm Steve DeSager.
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8: Yep, that's right. You heard the man. Bernie Fratto Show keeps rolling right along. My name is Bernie Fratto. Coming to you live from the Fox Sports Radio studios here in Las Vegas. And we waste no time as we take you out to Boston with our guy, Jeff Dawson, East Coast Investors. Always a great insider. And Boston is very much in the news. Jeff, we're going to go out to L.A. because the Red Sox played the Dodgers, and there are 65 storylines surrounding that game, but I want to start with probably what a lot of people figure is the second most important one, and that is your Sox are 22-3 in their last 25. Talk about this amazing, what's the word I'm looking for? Resilience after starting 10-17 and firing Alex Cora. How have the Sox managed to do this?
9: Good morning, Bernie. Let's see. We put Morgan Magic to shame. 12 in a row, 19-1 after the All-Star break, firing the coach. This year, a lot sooner. The season was over for Boston. Bring up Chad Tracy. Bring up some of the kids' injuries. The season was over. Caught lightning in a bottle, as you said, 22-3, the last 25. With the win yesterday, have now won eight series in a row. Very comfortable, not comfortably, but they're in that second wild card, and I think 4.5, 5 games back out of the AL East. How have they done it? How they drew up the team, in the offseason, Bernie, they were going to win by pitching and defense. But the real truth of the matter is, Bernie, it wasn't expected with this roster. A lot of the kids have not been healthy. It's been the Durbins, the Rafaelas, the Jake Bennett's of the world, the Tolies of the world. An amazing run. Knowing I'm a diehard Red Sox fan, I've lived it. I haven't seen a run like this with a team like this ever before, Bernie.
8: So you mentioned pitching, and clearly, you know, they did in the offseason, they got Wilson Contreras and Sonny Gray Ranger Suarez, and they do have a pretty darn good starting rotation, right? That's a three good starters, and they've performed reasonably well. The trade deadline is Monday. Dive into a couple rumors. I've heard possibly George Springer. The Sox may make a run at George Springer or C.J. Abrams from Washington. Do you expect Boston to be active in the trade deadline?
9: Go back to what you said about the starting pitching. A big point here, we're doing this without Crochet. Ranger Suarez was on the DL now twice. Sonny Gray has been amazing. We were able to trade Conley early for Curtis Mead, who gets hit his first or second at bat out at least 6 weeks with a broken wrist because of Jake Bennett. And the bullpen, Chapman just gets stronger and stronger. So it has been a great run on the pitching side there. They want a shortstop. When they got Mead last week from Washington, they had the whole regime in Washington. That was supposed to be the appetizer. They would really, really, really like a shortstop, and they covet T.J. Abrams. I don't think they'll put the package together for Abrams. Nato, again, I think come Monday or even today, the package is going to end up being too steep. The way this team and regime works the trade deadlines, we offered what we thought was respectable. Like last year, they had a package for Joe Ryan. They didn't want to put the final piece in with Toley there. So you mentioned Springer, UConn grad. That's the name I'd keep an eye on. Toronto looking to dump some salaries. George getting another year older. They need some right-handed pop. If Toronto doesn't overplay their hand, I would think we have an opportunity to get Springer. The other thing for a shortstop I always bring up is the fact that desperately the Padres are looking to get out of the Xander Bogaerts contract, and he grew up here in Boston. I think he's owed Bernie well over 150. I want to think almost close to like $170 million. I don't know what it would take. Maybe the Padres to pick up, half of that. I don't know. But keep an eye late on Monday with the name of Xander Bogaerts if the Padres are willing to eat a lot of that money.
8: This is shaping up to be what might be a tremendous playoff tournament with the Red Sox, Yankees, Astros, how about the low payroll White Sox? One last thing, and of course Tampa Bay. One last thing. Chad Tracy, he was the interim manager. He has to have had a hand in transforming this season. What have you seen? Because Alex Cora was a popular manager. What has Chad Tracy done?
9: Bernie, back in the day, you'd get to the park 7 hours early, the manager would be sitting in the dugout eating seeds, trying to fill out his lineup card. It doesn't work that way. You go to bed, you wake up, there's an email. Here's your starting lineup. Here's the pitchers that we want to use. Tracy and Breslow did not see eye to eye. And a lot of what was happening late last year and then the start of this year, I think, again, it was Cora trying to do his style, Breslow trying to lean on him. Hey, this is the way we're going to play. So it was a quick, short leash. In comes Tracy from Worcester, a definite eye guy, meaning I'm going to listen. This is, I'm grateful to be here, Bernie, and let's just take what we did in Worcester and you tell me what you want to do. So, as of late, a lot of small ball, they had a stretch where they had sacrificed six straight games, at least one bunt. They're not afraid to bunt. Now, I'm not saying this is the first or third, Willie Wilson era, the hitting and running and stuff, but right. They're putting the ball in play. I want to make a big point here. They got rid of the cancer And they got a lot of the strikeouts out of the lineup. They sent Anthony. They sent Meyer to what we call Fort Miserable, not Fort Myers. They got him away from the team. Here, you guys go rehab. We don't want you near the team. And it's really, really helped the clubhouse. The Wilson Contreras is, man, if we had nine of those, Bernie, I'd line us up right now to face your mighty Dodgers.
8: All right, that's a perfect segue. Obviously, the news cycle is dominated by Tarek Skubal. What are your thoughts on that acquisition just in general?
9: If he was going to be moved, it was said for a while, Bernie, that it was the Dodgers and only the Dodgers. They got a fair package for him. Don't forget, it's a rental. So anyone other than the Dodgers that got Tarek Skubal then would have had to figure out, with Scott Boras, of course, how are we going to re-up this guy? The Dodgers, it's just spin, rinse, and repeat. They're trying to do something that I've never seen in our lifetime, obviously, or anyone, and that's win a three-peat. I personally, being a baseball diehard, I love it. To be the best, you got to beat the best. And there's teams, Bernie, maybe on paper, that can't match that starting five. But there's teams like the Phillies. There's teams like the Brewers. Maybe the Braves make a move or two. And don't discount the Cubs. They're lacking some front-end pitching. Maybe they can get one or two arms offensively to match up with this Dodgers team. So I don't have a problem with it. And I think the word on the street, it was a conspiracy, meaning, hey, give them to the Dodgers. Now the public's going to side with the owners.
8: We need
9: a salary cap. We need a floor come 2027.
8: I can't buy that. I will say this. I give Andrew Friedman a hell of a lot of credit because in getting Skubal, he essentially blocked the Braves, Phillies, and certainly Milwaukee from getting a game-changing arm that they needed. And in doing so, I think it was a very shrewd move. Boras wants 10 years, $500 million. So we'll see what happens. Detroit offered him $250, for crying out loud.
9: Bernie, and I think 31 years old or will be 31.
8: He turns 30. He turns 30 November 26th.
9: Okay, so I, listen, that's a great offer. I get what you're thinking. And with the deferred money, maybe the Dodgers get close. Listen, I think the simple move, very simply, is hey, I'll give you seven for $350. That's $50 million a year. No pitcher has ever made $50 million.
8: That's right. Maybe that's we'll right.
9: And maybe we'll give you the 8-year option or something, but there's no that I'll just go on record. There's no way that hits four without a couple options on either side. But I think a 7 for $350 is a very fair deal.
8: Yeah, Tigers offered him 5 for $250. I'm told by sources I trust his wife didn't want to be in Detroit, but that's a story for a different day. We're talking with Jeff Dawson. Almost called you Jeff Boston. You are kind of Mr. Boston. From the ECI. As we wrap it up, 5 weeks from Wednesday, Jeff, a rematch of the Super Bowl. The NFL opens up on a Wednesday, September 9th. What can you expect out of the Patriots this year now they've got themselves a nice new shiny toy and a wide receiver?
9: Which started very slow. A.J. Brown, that is. But they've been, as I like to say, cooking with Crisco the last 2 days at camp. Going to be huge. We finally get that big play wide receiver we haven't had since Randy Moss. They did add Romeo Doubs as well. Keep an eye on the Christian Gonzalez contract extension. They're waiting. The same agent, of course, as Witherspoon from Seattle. So it's kind of comical. If Witherspoon signs first, then Christian comes in and gets, $500,000 more. They just keep resetting the market. The off season with Mike Vrabel, it's quieted down. Haven't heard anything, of course, about the Diana Rossini story there. So that's good. A lot tougher schedule than they had last year. Opened up 4.5-point underdogs, now 3.5 for Wednesday, September 9th at Seattle. The rematch, the money came in on the Patriots. A very successful season this year would, I think, be 10-7. I did a first quick look. I went to 9-8. I think there's going to be some regression there. But offensively, Drake May, third year now, second year with Josh McDaniel, looking so comfortable out there. Offensively going to be great. It's just going to be defensively how they hold up. But overall, a winning season. Do they make the playoffs? I don't know. But a good year, 10 wins. But I got it penciled in at 9-8.
8: Jeff, great stuff as always. Always appreciate your knowledge, research, finger on the pulse. Hold it down there in Boston, my man. Thanks so much.
9: I will, Bernie. You take care. Have a great day.
8: Thanks. That is Jeff Dawson from ECI in Boston. As usual, his finger very much on the pulse. By the way, with the iHeartRadio app, you can stream us wherever you happen to be. 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Coming up, you know, the super team has been sort of the mantra tonight. Certainly a big part of our midnight hour with all the callers. Well, it's not just confined to baseball. In basketball, well, there's one team that thinks they've got a super team. I think it has a chance to fail spectacularly. But be that as it may, whether they do or they don't, there's quite a gauntlet. Where am I going? The NBA's Eastern Conference will be a hell of a lot better than people realize. I'll explain why coming up with receipts. I'm Bernie Fratto. We're coming to you live from the Las Vegas Fox Sports Radio studios. Keep it locked. 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

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Coming to you live from the Fox Sports Radio studios here in Las Vegas. 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Right after the show tonight, the podcast will be posted. 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So the Tarek Skubal trade, the Dodgers super team, a big portion of the conversations tonight on Fox Sports Radio and the Bernie Fratto Show. I want to reiterate my position. I give top credit to Andrew Friedman. Very shrewd in getting Tarek Skubal. He prevented the Brewers, who would have probably loved to have had him. And so, to me, that's shrewd. And I know people were bagging on the Tigers. Why didn't they do more to get him? Well, they offered him 5 years, $250 million. What do you expect him to do? From sources I trust, I don't think the family wanted to be in Detroit. Tarek was nice. He went along with it. And the Tigers are always going to be a little gun-shy because of the massive payrolls they had 15 years ago when the great Mike Ilitch was still alive. At one point, they had Miguel Cabrera, Prince Fielder, Justin Verlander, Max Scherzer, Ian Kinsler, David Price, all just this major payroll. They never got to the World Series. Well, no, they did get to the World Series. Excuse me. They never won it, though. All right? So there are a lot of moving parts.

0: parts to this. The Dodgers are not an evil empire. They just do it better than everybody else. About an hour ago, I gave a rundown of the small market, not small market, low payroll teams like the Cleveland Guardians and the Tampa Bay Rays and Chicago White Sox, all in first place with smallish payrolls. Even the Brewers, at $124 million, that's the 19th largest payroll. 18 teams pay more than them. And this proposed floor that the owners are suggesting as part of the back and forth early on negotiating CBA has a floor of $171 million. Well, the Brewers are $47 million below that, and they're on the short list to maybe win the World Series. Well, they're not gonna. Okay. And I gotta tell you, I'm sorry to say that sounds harsh. No, I'm gonna stick to it though. They're not gonna win the World Series. The Brewers won't. In the NBA, there was much talk about the Sixers and this self-proclaimed super. But if you look at the East, the NBA Eastern Conference, and I said this and I broke it down is in a very granular fashion a couple weeks ago. I don't know what's going to happen with the Sixers. It has a chance to fail spectacularly for a lot of reasons, which I'm not going to go back and do now. But the 2026 NBA offseason has fundamentally transformed the East. Okay. There's a real balance of power shifting. You got a conference where nearly 12 teams are legitimate playoff caliber rosters, and there's only 8 spots. Now, I'm not going to go into the Philly super team. They haven't done anything yet. Okay? All right, you got LeBron. You got Jaylen Brown. You're pairing with Joel Embiid, who's missed 105 games the last 2 years. Tyrese Maxey needs the ball. All right, I went over this last week. How about the Miami Heat and Heat culture? They land Giannis. They are perennial playoff gatekeepers. Some people still think Giannis is the best player in the conference, and that could propel, he could potentially propel the Miami Heat to playoff contention. They're going to be a tough out. The Knicks are the title standard right now. They enter the year as the defending NBA champions. They return a battle-tested core. You got Jalen Brunson, Karl Anthony Towns. Look, they're going to be tough again. How about the return of the Indiana Pacers? After a grueling year without their floor general, they get their all-NBA caliber guard back with a healthy Tyrese Halliburton, plus you've got a new interior presence in Avika Zubac. So Indiana's going to be tough. The Knicks are going to be tough. Miami's going to be tough. I would not go to sleep on the Boston Celtics. Not at all, not in the least. Even after losing Jaylen Brown, they replace him with Paul George. He'll flank Jason Tatum. I'm not into analytics like a lot of people, but they remain an analytical powerhouse, and Boston is going to win north of 50 games this year, and they're going to be a tough out in the playoffs. And then you've even got depth in the conference. The Pistons are coming off a tremendous 60-win season. You got teams like Orlando with Paolo Banchero and Desmond Bain. Washington, they acquired Trae Young and Anthony Davis. So even the lower seeds, the lower tier teams have talent and top heavy talent. So the NBA's Eastern Conference this year is really improved, even the bottom feeders. Okay? Did you happen to see what the Charlotte Hornets did last year in their last 15 games? They were 12-3 in the last 15 games, second best record in the NBA. First in the NBA in three-point percentage. First in free throw percentage. First in rebounding. First in opponent's rebounds. First in opponent's second chance points. Second in NBA offensive rating. All right, 15 games in a small sample, but they are going to be a speed bump. Now, outside of Chicago and Milwaukee in a post-Giannis world, I would see every team in the East is going to be better or play better than they did last year. Just the way I see it. So you've got a situation where you can think that Philadelphia is going to be that team. It's theirs to lose. You don't know that. You don't know that. I think it's going to be wide open because the NBA Eastern Conference will be significantly better. There's no doubt about that. Okay. Even the Wizards, the Nets, the Pacers, they're going to be better. Those are three of the four worst teams in the East. They're still going to be better. The Wizards traded for two former All-Stars and Trae Young and Anthony Davis. And Perhaps Alex Saar is better in his second year. Okay, Indiana, I mentioned they finalized moves. They acquire Avika Zubac. That fills the hole left by Miles Turner. And you get Tyrese Halliburton back, who, you know, single-handedly, I mean, he got them to the NBA Finals the year before, and they took Oklahoma City to seven games. People forget that. It'll be here before you know it. And again, we'll be talking about a self-proclaimed super team. All right, even though the World Cup is behind us, the world of soccer does not take a break. It's time for Chris Perfett's World of Soccer.
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2: I've just seen the most insane goal I have ever seen.
1: The thrilling finishes.
2: Goal!
1: The international drama.
3: El Chicharito, Chicharito, Chicharito. Ahí, ahí la tiene Torrado.
1: It's all here in this report from the world of soccer.
4: So this has been an extremely turbulent 96, or yet maybe 120 hours for Gianni Infantino, who, after the World Cup, this incredibly profitable and very successful World Cup, looked like he could do no wrong, and yet within this week has basically blown it all up and might lose the FIFA presidency as a result. And let's try to go into what happened this week, because it's been a little bit confusing as several news cycles hit very rapidly. So Gianni Infantino, at the start of this, came out and proposed a plan to sell a stake in the World Cup to the tune of $20 billion. He would spin off a $20 billion company to run the World Cup with private investors. This became a problem for several reasons very quickly. Number one, under Swedish law, where FIFA is based, FIFA is a charity. It is a nonprofit. It even hired volunteers for a lot of its work on the World Cup. And FIFA, much like the NCAA, does not exist as an independent entity running this, but exists at the pleasure of all of its federations, of which every country has one. And quite frankly, this is not FIFA's role to make money and bring in private investors. They want a return on investment. They are the shepherds of the world game. If you want to make a profit off of soccer, that is the role of the clubs, not FIFA. FIFA exists to help the other federations around the world. The whole point of Infantino's power at this point was doing a successful World Cup. This World Cup basically brought in a lot of money. And when it brings in a lot of money, FIFA then doles that out to the individual continental federations, which then hand it down to their individual country federations. And some of those country federations are very poor, and they live paycheck to paycheck off of the World Cup, and sometimes even that is not enough. So a successful president is a very powerful one. However, Gianni Infantino also wanted to do this deal with one of those investors being the Kushner family. And if you don't know the name Kushner, it is a name you would see in American politics because one of them, Jared Kushner, is very close in President Donald Trump's orbit. And this really ticked off UEFA, the European Federation, for several reasons. Number one, because this represented more expansion and more encroachment from FIFA into territory nominally held by the Europeans, both on their club side and in the Euro Championship. And just in general, the pump was already primed against Infantino because UEFA was very upset over what it saw as rampant corruption and meddling by President Donald Trump and North Americans into the Falar and Balogun suspension, which was overturned and benefited the U.S. against Belgium. So UEFA was already ticked off at Infantino for getting a little too close to the Trumps and Kushners. Now you have this plan that would sell off a controlling power of $20 billion. Infantino also really went the step further and saying that if you voted for this payout, he was offering $20 million to each federation. Now, again, a lot of these smaller federations, we're talking like the Seychelles, smaller African countries, places in Oceania, do not have that kind of money laying around, and it could be a very tempting offer. But European countries don't need that. And that kind of really feels like a bribe at the end of the day when you're trying to come and saying, like, hey, if you vote for this, I will give you a lot of money. That is actually probably a textbook definition of bribery. So what happened was UEFA revolted. The Europeans revolted. They even threatened to boycott this plan or the World Cup altogether if it would go forward. And then surprisingly, CONCACAF, the Federation for North America, Central America, and the Caribbean, which includes the United States and Mexico, joined them. And then by Thursday, the Asian Federation had joined them, which merely meant Gianni Infantino's only unspoken for ones that could possibly go his way was really South America and Africa. No disrespect to Oceania, but they're not really a major player here when it comes down to it. So Gianni Infantino was suddenly very alone, with senior advisors immediately resigning and by Friday had scrapped the entire plan. In the middle of this, he tried to announce a 64-team expansion to the World Cup, and that's really secondary to all of this. I'm sure that helps out South America, because that would get in all but one of their countries, which would maybe explain why they were mum on a lot of this plan. But either way, in full retreat, the plan is scrapped. Now, let's talk about why it was scrapped. Let's talk about why this was wrong. Gianni Infantino, at the end of the day, is the president of FIFA, as Sepp Blatter called the president of everybody. And when you are the president of FIFA, you are the shepherd of the world's game. You are not out here to make business off of it. Now, I also understand at the end of the day, FIFA is also comically corrupt, but there are certain things that are still across the line while you're comically corrupt, especially not to give it to private investors who don't actually care about how the game grows, but cares about their bottom line and could see them go after things like the women's game or something. This would be like if the NCAA tried to sell March Madness to JP Morgan, and then JP Morgan then turned around and said, why do we need all these small schools? Let's get rid of this. We can only have the Big Ten and the Big East and the SEC in it. And by the way, why do we need a women's tournament? You would understand that would be bad for basketball as an ecosystem, correct? So the shepherd was out here trying to sell some sheep to wolves for a few quick bucks. Not everything needs to be for profit, and if you want to make profit in soccer, you go run a professional club. That is how the system works. And those professional clubs, most of them European, and also the European federations, wield a ton of power within FIFA, and they got ticked off. And I do not think they are going to let Infantino forget about it anytime soon. They still say that they have lost confidence in Infantino after his former plan, and their goal at this point is to get Infantino out of the presidency altogether. It really goes to show you that when you have some success, be humble, don't get greedy. Infantino got greedy. He got really greedy with the wrong people and drew the ire of the real old powers of soccer. And for it, he might lose everything. That'll do it for us. It is friendly season out there. Speaking of those bucks, a lot of clubs playing very lucrative friendlies out here, and we're so, so close to the return of club season. We'll see you next time on the World of Soccer.
0: There you have it. The World of Soccer continues because, well, after what we saw in North America for a 38-day period, yeah, I think most people would agree soccer is an immensely popular international game, or what they call it, football, too. Coming up, we wrap up the show. Just when you think it can't get weirder in the NIL era, a story caught my eye this last week having to do with a player. Let's just put it this way. It'll leave you scratching your head, okay? I will share that with you coming up because it seems so petty. I'm Bernie Frado. We are coming to you live from the Las Vegas Fox Sports Radio studios. Keep it locked right here. 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
1: 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The Odd Couple with Rob Parker and Kelvin Washington. 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
1: There are some shows you don't want to miss.
9: This is going to be fun.
1: And there are some shows you can't miss.
9: Let's not overreact.
1: This is Covino and Rich.
9: I have no picture of my first game.
10: You?
9: I have no picture of anything. Think about that. No Polaroid? Was I not special
10: Can
9: enough?
10: Can I tell you? If pictures told the story, I never went to Shea Stadium and it never existed.
9: That's so weak, right? Did our parents not love us? What's the deal? Where's the pictures?
10: No, I don't think they loved us.
9: I know they took me to Yankee Stadium at least like two times in my life when I was little.
10: Because I remember the one time you claimed some BS story that you saw Don Mattingly in his car.
9: I got three awesome stories. I could tell them all in 10 seconds. Ready?
10: Ooh, let's go.
9: Story number one. I was screaming my lungs out as a little kid. And Willie Randolph turned around and waved to me. And later, years later, he was on our show, and I told him about it. He's like, yeah, I remember.
10: Of course, he was joking,
9: yeah,
10: right?
9: Yeah, I remember. Little Mexican kid in the upper deck. Yeah.
10: I also went with my entire family once, which is a big mistake. My Uncle Angel started climbing the foul pole, so that's a whole other story.
9: Got arrested.
10: And right? I think his son is listening right now. Hey, Anthony, what's going on? But Uncle Angel almost made me freak out. Like, is Uncle Angel climbing the foul pole? And they started pulling him down and everything. Third story, Rich already mentioned. This is when I was a little older. I was Little League days. And I went to a game with my buddy and my dad took us. And we're in traffic, the Major Deegan on the way home, yeah. Right? Which is always like a major traffic jam on the way back in the Bronx. And Sam, you're going to love this story. I don't know if you heard this one. We're in traffic after the game. And
9: look, hold on. Keep in mind, he doesn't.
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16: I mean, we don't run a hype machine up here in the Midwest. We believe everything's earned, not given. And when we fall short, we say we fell short. We don't cry a river, whine, and complain. All right? And that's why we're the best.
9: Everybody was keeping the peace.
14: I will say this about him. He sounds like Nick Saban.
17: He's a Cignetti from Pittsburgh. He's a Pittsburgh Italian. Is what he is, and he has that gumption about him. 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
1: 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And now, Steve Covino.
9: Oh, boy.
7: Uh-oh.
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9: Ashton Jeanty is in the news today. He says he gave up sugar, right? 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
18: Azúcar.
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10: He says, the biggest thing to lose from my diet was definitely sugar. 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And, working on your cardio and your physicalities and getting shredded. 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

0: are wrapping up on the Bernie Fratto Show. Been with you since 11 p.m. Pacific time on Saturday night. Fantastic job by all the callers tonight. The Midnight Hour, particularly Rockets, been an hour and way into overtime. And thanks to my producers, Emmy and Mark. This is from the Can't Make This Stuff Up department. The NBA, check that, not the NBA. The NCAA is officially back on bull's hit. In an era where college kids these days are driving $200,000 Lamborghinis and they're pocketing literally millions of dollars in NIL cash, well, a group of bureaucrats in Indianapolis, who I just referenced, slapped Tennessee star linebacker Arian Carter with a 2-game suspension. For what? His crime? He allegedly accepted a $400 plane ticket from an agent when he ever so briefly tested the NFL draft waters, last winter. Now here's a guy, took a $400 plane ticket when he thought he might go to the NFL, decided not to, decided to return to Tennessee, and when you got quarterbacks making $12 million, etc., this kid gets a 2-game suspension. He gets a foot injury, Arian Carter did. That forced him to withdraw from the draft. He ends up dumping his agent, and he repaid the $400 ticket over 6 months ago. Let me see if I got this right. He paid the money back. It was a foot injury that forced him to withdraw from the draft. He dropped his agent, repaid the $400, and so while the other fine folks that we just mentioned get to drive 200,000 Lamborghinis and pocket millions of dollars in NFL cash, NIL cash, the NCAA slaps Tennessee star linebacker Arian Carter with a 2-game suspension. Every transfer portal is replete with players getting 8-figure salaries and rosters, $30, $40 million, yet the NCAA treats a fully refunded flight like a federal crime. What in the hell, what in the Sam Hill is going on around here? Now, the head coach of Tennessee, Josh Heupel, tore into the decision, and he's 100% right. He said, you could not script bigger fools if you tried. Well, of course, the NCAA provided a statement on the suspension, which to me serves, with all due respect, it serves no fruitful purpose to do that to this poor young man, who apparently through no fault of his phone and a foot injury caused him to back out of the draft, so he paid back the plane ticket. Where's the harm in the foul here? But here's the NCAA statement. Quote, NCAA rules are clear. Student athletes may not sign with an agent to pursue NFL draft opportunities. And this student athlete knowingly violated those long-standing rules. When student athletes violate NCAA rules, the school declares them ineligible and works with the national office to determine requirements for reinstatement, which can include repayment and or withholding from competition. He repaid the money. I'm going to go out on a wild guess and say if he hadn't gotten hurt, he would have kept his NFL dreams alive. And he got rid of his agent. You know, I'm just going to repeat myself. It serves no fruitful purpose, in my humble opinion, to suspend that young man for 2 games. Now, early in the show, I want to circle back. We got into college football. We got into a lot of the big storylines heading into the season. I kind of gave one particular coach a little bit of short shrift, and he probably deserved better. But when his team started to lose last year, he was so massively frustrated. He got behind the microphone, and frankly, I thought conducted himself in a very undignified way. I'm talking about Dabo Swinney. Now, it wasn't that long ago. Clemson had, or Dabo Swinney had Clemson basically toe-to-toe with Nick Saban and Alabama. The two had a side-by-side run a decade ago. Clemson was dominating the ACC. The roster was completely full of NFL talent. They had elite quarterback play. I mean, Deshaun Watson, he's still knocking around in the NFL. He might start. Trevor Lawrence, you get the picture. You know, but the last couple of seasons, this hasn't been the case. And that's kind of falls on Dabo Swinney, because not only was he vocal about it, he was very slow to embrace the current state of college sports. So you either adapt or die. Clemson did not make the expanded playoff in 2024. And last year, Clemson was 7-6. That was the program's worst record in 17 years. And now they're kind of on high alert. Now, I know Dabo Swinney wants his respect back. He's going to have to earn it. I mentioned earlier in the game, earlier in the show, if there was only one game I could watch all year, it would have been LSU-Mississippi for obvious reasons. What's it going to look like when Lane Kiffin goes back into his home stadium, his old home stadium in Mississippi on September 19th? But before that, Clemson opens the season at the aforementioned LSU in Lane Kiffin's first game at LSU. That is going to be a daunting task for Clemson. Then they'll have some winnable games, and then all of a sudden, Clemson's going to have to host Miami, and it'll be a massive conference game. And then you get to the back half of the season, it feels like it's going to get a little tougher. I don't know how much better Virginia Tech's going to be against James Franklin. Georgia Tech will be tough, and then they've got their in-state rivalry game against South Carolina. They also have to go on the road, Clemson does, to face Florida State, Syracuse, and oh, by the way, if Clemson didn't win the ACC last year, well, who did? Well, that would be Duke, ACC champion Duke. Duke's going to be a bear. South Carolina's going to be a bear. Georgia Tech, LSU, and certainly Miami. Could Clemson be on the way to another perhaps five-loss season? Not wishing it on, but I'm watching this. Dabo Swinney, you reap what you sow sometimes. His legacy is secure, but his best days may be way behind him. And did I happen to mention that Dabo Swinney will also be breaking in a new quarterback since Cade Klubnik went on to the NFL? So we don't know who's going to start. They have a redshirt junior by the name of Christopher Vezina. He's been the backup to Cade Klubnik for the last 3 years. And he is kind of a seasoned veteran, in air quotes. Sweeney has a tendency to lean on those guys, unless, of course, a Trevor Lawrence comes along, in which case he may be disguised as someone by the name of Tate Reynolds, who apparently had a massive swing. They don't have spring training in football. They have spring football. Apparently this kid lit it up. So that's something else to watch. Clemson at LSU. Tigers versus Tigers. Death Valley versus Death Valley. Two programs, they underperformed last season. They need the opener to kick off a much-needed rebound season. Yes, Clemson breaking in a new quarterback. LSU's breaking in a new coach in Lane Kiffin. Should be another crazy, crazy, crazy atmosphere. By the way, did you know that Miami plays Notre Dame again this year in the regular season? No longer Catholics and convicts, but you get the point. Notre Dame also plays BYU this season. They haven't played in a decade. They haven't played Notre Dame. They also play another game I'm very much looking forward to, September 12th. The Sooners, Oklahoma Sooners got a huge win over Michigan last year at home. This year they get to travel to Ann Arbor, and of course one of the biggest games on the schedule. We won't have to wait long for it. Ohio State at Texas, and the game last year was extremely hyped up. It turned into kind of this slugfest, kind of a fistfight in a phone booth. But the loss by Texas really dampened their title hopes and dimmed. It was a dimmer on Arch Manning's Heisman campaign. So this year, right out of the gate, here we go. You can still lose that game and make the playoffs, but trust me, you don't want to lose it. You don't want to lose it no matter which coach you are, and that's pretty obvious. So it's upon us, NFL and college. It's going to do it for the Bernie Fratto Show. Keep it locked. Up next, the great Andy Furman. Fox Sports Radio. We are
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5: There are millions of Americans age 85 or older, but a select few have extraordinary memories. Why are these so-called super agers sharp as a tack?
6: During the course of aging, we're losing certain capacities, so which things are getting worse, and a lot of the news is not so great. And we kind of wanted to look at the flip side.
5: Then, American students are well behind the education levels of other countries. What are the reasons, and what can be done to improve things?
7: Finland had a 10% high school graduation rate in the 1950s. Now they're up closer to 90%, which is well above that of the United States. So the question is, how did they do it?
5: Those two stories, and much more, are heading your way on this week's edition of InfoTrack. Stick around. Our show will begin right after this.
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5: If someone you know is in their 80s or 90s and has a phenomenal memory, they may be one of the so-called super agers, whose brains act a lot younger than their years. With more about this, we welcome Emily Rogalski, a neuroscientist at Northwestern University's Cognitive Neurology and Alzheimer's Disease Center in Chicago. Emily, welcome to the show.
6: Thanks for having me.
5: You're researching these people. What makes super agers so special?
6: Well, one thing that makes superagers special is that in the course of aging, it's common to lose some of our thinking abilities. So our memory isn't quite as sharp commonly at age 80 as it is at age 50 or age 30. And we asked the question, what if that's not always the case? What if it's common to lose memory, but maybe it's possible that some people don't lose even that little bit of memory as they age?
5: So you're looking for people who maybe have this unusual trait. Do you have any idea what percentage of the population might be like this?
6: What's tricky to give an exact percentage, but what we do know is that the individuals who call to be a part of the study, we've screened over 350 to 400 people, and less than 10% end up meeting the criteria for participation. So of people who think that they have outstanding memory, less than 10% seem to fit our criteria.
5: Have you tested these people you found to any extent?
6: Yes. Individuals who are enrolled in our superaging study undergo quite a bit of testing. So we have some paper and pencil tests so that we can better understand their thinking skills. We also ask questions about their family history, some of their medical background. We give them some psychosocial questionnaires to better understand their activities in daily living. We are interested in what their brain looks like. Is their brain able to maintain optimal health? So we ask them to complete an MRI scan. We ask them to also donate blood so we can look at genetic factors that might be contributing. And they're invited to participate in our brain donation program at the time of death so that we can better understand the cellular and molecular features that might be contributing to this rare form of successful aging.
5: At what age does the average person begin to lose their memory?
6: Generally as early as our 20s or 30s, unfortunately.
5: Wow. We're talking on InfoTrack with Emily Rogalski, a neuroscientist at Northwestern University's Cognitive Neurology and Alzheimer's Disease Center in Chicago, and we're talking about a study that she's working on, the so-called super agers, older people with very sharp minds. I remember a TV campaign for a yogurt product that talked about people in Russia who lived out in the mountains who were phenomenally old and really healthy, and it was because they ate this yogurt. Is there any kind of a secret formula to this, do you think?
6: A lot of aging research really documents how during the course of aging, we're losing certain capacities, so which things are getting worse, and a lot of the news is not so great. And we kind of wanted to look at the flip side. If we take someone with outstanding memory, what else is great and what seems to hang along with it? Anecdotally, we found that our superagers seem to come from different walks of life, different economic backgrounds, different educational backgrounds, and even seem to have different choices in lifestyle factors. So some superagers actually have been smoking for years, not the majority of them, but there are a few. And then there are other individuals who don't drink at all, and others who say that it's very important to have a martini at 5 p.m. every day. And that's one thing that's helped them to be a superager. So there's a little bit of diversity in the lifestyle factors that contribute to superaging thus far.
5: We've heard that keeping the brain active keeps the memory sharp, doing crossword puzzles and that sort of thing. Do you have any idea if that's true or not?
6: There is an overwhelming amount of evidence that keeping your brain active and keeping your body active, so exercising your muscles in your body and exercising the muscles in your brain, are of benefit. Specifically in the superagers, we have not been able to look specifically at all of those factors yet, but we imagine that that will be something that will be important.
5: What's the oldest person you found that has one of these super brains?
6: Our oldest superager right now is 97 years old.
5: And still has a very sharp memory. Now, you often will hear about older people who have a great memory of their childhood, but these are also short-term good memories, right?
6: Yes, we're looking at the type of memory that's often compromised in Alzheimer's dementia. So the ability to learn some new information and then retain it over a 20, 30, or even hour long period. And superagers do remarkably well at tests like this.
5: Now, some people often do things like misplace their keys or forget if they left the light on at home or not. Are those things to worry about, or when should someone start to get concerned that they might have some malfunction happening?
6: It's common for individuals to lose a little bit of memory capacity even as early as our 20s and 30s. So forgetting occasionally where our keys are or perhaps the time of a specific appointment aren't necessarily isolated things to be concerned about. The question is, are these forgetful moments starting to interfere with your daily life repeatedly, and are they happening more than they used to? And at that point, if someone feels concerned about that, they should go and talk to a clinician.
5: Is gender a factor at all, have you noticed, with superagers?
6: In our program, we have more women than we do men, and that's probably for a couple different reasons. First and foremost, women tend to live longer than men. Secondly, women tend to volunteer for studies more often than men do.
5: And we want to mention that you are actively looking for superagers for your study. People can learn more by visiting the webpage brain.northwestern.edu. In terms of all the rest of us who just probably have average memories, is there anything that you hope to learn that will help the mass population out here? Not people who necessarily are going to get Alzheimer's, but just the average person. Is there anything that could be learned to help people just improve their memories?
6: That's one of the hopes. It's a long-term hope, but the idea is that by studying what's going right with the brain, maybe we can identify some modifiable factors, take-home points of things that we can do to live long and live well. I think it's important that as the medical field advances and has done a great job at helping us live longer, that we don't let that outpace living well.
5: Studies I've read of brain testing and research seem to indicate that memories stay in there. They're stored somehow. Are the memories just trapped in people's brains and they can't access them? Is that the main problem with memory?
6: I think it depends on what the source of the memory deficit is. In Alzheimer's dementia, you're actually losing brain tissue and areas of the brain are damaged and the brain cells are actually being lost. And so the reason for memory loss there might be different than someone who's experiencing a lot of stress and just having trouble thinking at a given moment. The brain is a very complex organ that it really would depend on what the cause of the memory deficit is.
5: Emily Rogalski, a neuroscientist at Northwestern University's Cognitive Neurology and Alzheimer's Disease Center in Chicago. And if you'd like to learn more about this study and perhaps volunteer as a super ager, visit the website brain.northwestern.edu. Emily, thanks so much for joining us on InfoTrack.
6: Thank you so much for having me.
5: Next, where do the smartest kids in the world live? Here's a hint. They don't live in America. The startling story, coming up.
10: 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There's more InfoTrack straight ahead.
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5: American kids are better off in most cases than kids in other countries. So why are our kids lagging so far behind in education? With this story, here's InfoTrack's Roy Mackey. Roy?
21: Thanks, Chris. Our guest is Amanda Ripley. She's an investigative journalist and the author of a book called The Smartest Kids in the World and How They Got That Way. Amanda, welcome to InfoTrack.
7: Thanks for having me.
21: Basically, your book examines how other countries are out-educating their young people compared to the U.S., sometimes dramatically. We've all heard some of these depressing stats before, but maybe you can just give us a quick summary of how American kids are stacking up against students from other countries.
7: Sure. American 15-year-olds perform about 26th in the world in math at age 15. We do better in reading, though, so all is not lost. Our teenagers perform about 12th in the world, and then not so great in science. We're about 17th in the world on that same test of critical thinking.
21: Some of the countries that you term educational superpowers did not have that status just a few decades ago. So systems can change, and sometimes pretty rapidly, right?
7: Yeah, this was why I really wanted to go travel to these countries because, you know, Finland had a 10% high school graduation rate in the 1950s. Now they're up closer to 90%, which is well above that of the United States. So the question is, how did they do it? But it's incredibly exciting that it is possible to see that much growth in that short time.
21: Maybe it's different in each one of these countries, but was there a particular turning point that caused their education systems to suddenly change?
7: This is actually something they have in common. These are very different places, but it seems like each country came up against an existential economic crisis of one sort or another, and they did not have any other choice but to finally get very serious about investing in their own people's skills and education. But in every case, they did really buckle down and treat education as if it were a survival skill, as if, you know, it were as valuable as gold or oil. And you see that manifested in many different ways, but it's not something that we've done, I don't think, in any state in this country.
21: How does the educational budget per student in these countries compare to the United States?
7: This is a surprising thing. You know, the United States actually spends more than most countries in the world per student on kindergarten through high school education. Actually, we spend more than all but three countries, Norway, Luxembourg, and Switzerland. Yet you don't see the results for that money. Clearly, we are spending the money differently, and that's part of the problem. But it's also safe to say that past a certain baseline, money does not yield returns in education, much like healthcare.
21: How does class size compare between the U.S. and these other high-performing countries?
7: One truism you see around the world is that quality matters more than quantity. It is true that at younger ages, a small class size does seem to be ideal, according to research that's done in the United States. But it really works best if you have an incredibly effective teacher. And it's better to have an incredibly effective teacher with a slightly larger class than a smaller class with a teacher who's really not been well prepared to deal with this very dynamic, challenging job. So typically, many U.S. states have had smaller class sizes than countries around the world, including some top-performing countries. That alone is actually a very, very expensive way to invest in education that doesn't consistently lead to more learning, particularly as kids get older.
21: One country that I thought was kind of interesting in your book is Poland. They made a very rapid turnaround, but that's a poor country, generally speaking. And oftentimes we hear in the United States, well, poverty is a major cause for poor educational performance here. Can you talk about that a bit?
7: The reason I wanted to go to Poland was because they have a 15% child poverty rate, which is comparable to that of the United States, much higher than many of these countries we usually hear about, Finland and Korea. So I wanted to see how they had dramatically improved their education results over the past 10 years, despite that child poverty rate. And I do think it's certainly true that in Poland and in the U.S. and all over the world, poverty does make it much harder for children to learn at high levels and for teachers to teach at high levels. So that's beyond a doubt true. But what you see is that some countries are able to compensate to some degree for that challenge, and other countries seem to exacerbate it. One of the saddest statistics you'll see for the United States is that we have very few low-income students who perform above what we'd expect given their economic challenges, whereas many, many, many other countries have low-income kids who routinely perform above what you'd expect if you have a sort of algorithm for poverty. You see all these kids around the world outperforming their own odds.
21: Maybe we need to get into some of the specifics these countries are doing, but why is that?
7: Well, certainly when you end up with a lot of low-income students and families all together in one school, just like in one hospital or any complex system, it is harder to give everyone the attention that they need. And that's something that we do partly because of the way we fund schools, partly because we have a long history of segregation. People always say to me, hey, our schools are so diverse. You can't compare us to these other countries. I wish that were true. In fact, most of our kids are going to schools where everybody looks just like they do. They are not actually very diverse, the schools themselves. And so that can make it oddly harder to run these schools. So part of it is that segregation. And part of it is also that we have a situation where we actually distribute more resources to the most affluent schools. That's upside down compared to most developed countries. In most places, the poorer the neighborhood, the more resources the school gets. To be fair, some states and districts are moving in this direction, so I think we are seeing a slight increase in equity, but we don't compare to places like Finland in this regard.
21: Our guest on InfoTrack is Amanda Ripley. She's an investigative journalist and the author of a book called The Smartest Kids in the World, which examines how other countries are educating their young people compared to what's happening here in the U.S. Amanda, if you were made education secretary or maybe king for a week and you were told, hey, we want to reform

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1: Especially students, that you are really serious about education, that this is so hard and so important, this profession and this learning that kids must do now to thrive in this economy, that of course you are going to make it highly selective and prestigious to be part of it. And then wonderful things can happen, right? Because once everyone knows that, like in Finland, getting into teacher training college is the same as getting into MIT in the US, there's a level of respect and freedom that those professionals are granted. It's easier to make the case for paying teachers more. It's easier to give them the autonomy that they need. And you can have a higher level of trust in the system if you start from the beginning.
2: Amanda, what would you say to parents who would like to see their child's education improve? Do they need to put pressure on their local school board, on state legislators, on their congressmen in Washington? What should they be doing?
1: Really try to help your teacher and your child focus on doing work worth doing, challenging, meaningful work that will be useful in the real world and thinking for themselves. So that means when you see your second grader coming home with homework that's just busy work and you know it and your second grader knows it, that means maybe talking to the teacher about that and trying to come up with alternatives, really trying to push for more rigorous work. It's now time to get serious, I think, about higher order thinking in math, reading, and science, particularly math and science, from a very young age.
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5: You've no doubt seen the expiration dates printed on food labels, and maybe you've tossed out items because you thought the products were no longer safe to eat. But a new report says those dates may be misleading. With more on this, we welcome Dana Gunders, staff scientist at the Natural Resources Defense Council. Dana, you co-authored this study with Harvard's Food Law and Policy Clinic. Did you find many consumers are misinterpreting these expiration dates?
6: We did. We found a shocking number of consumers. In fact, about 9 out of 10 consumers are misinterpreting dates at least some of the time. And what they're doing is they're believing those dates to mean that the food is unsafe to eat after that, when in fact, the dates are really just meant to be indicators of peak quality, or sometimes just dates that help the stores with their stock control.
5: Any idea how much food is wasted because of this?
6: Well, what I can tell you is that we don't have great research here in the U.S., but in the U.K., they estimate that about 20% of the food that gets wasted in households is due to the confusion around expiration dates. And if we were to take that estimate here in the U.S., it would mean that per household, about $275 to $450 a year is being spent on food that's being thrown out just because of this date label confusion.
5: Well, there are different phrases used, such as sell by, use by, and best before. Why are they different phrases, and what do they mean?
6: There are really two buckets of phrases. One is those phrases that are meant for businesses to speak to each other, like the manufacturer speaking to the store, telling them with a sell by date that if the product is sold by that date, it will indeed

0: he'd have some life left for the consumer after the consumer purchases it and gets it home. The other bucket of dates are those that are meant to speak directly to us as consumers, and those are your use by and best before. And those are really indicators of when the food is at its peak quality, but they are not meant to tell us that the food is unsafe to eat.
1: I know you can't give a general rule on this, but just to give us an idea, let's say I have a can of soup and it is today the use-by date. How much more time could I actually use that soup? Or can you not set a rule for that?
0: Well, canned goods are good for so long, you know, at least 7 years, if not even more, according to some food safety experts. And really, the process of canning kills anything that would render the product unsafe to eat, as long as the can is not dented or harmed in any way.
1: In terms of products such as oils that could turn rancid, are there any rules of thumb, or will these products tend to last a long time beyond the expiration dates?
0: Rancidity is something to be careful with, but it's also something that we can taste. So as soon as you taste that an oil is rancid, you should be sure to throw that product out, because that rancidity is the result of toxins that are created in the product. And similarly, things like milk, if you taste and smell that they're bad, don't eat them. But there is a difference between the contamination and the pathogens that cause foodborne illness, like salmonella and E. coli, versus spoilage and decay when something goes bad. So salmonella and E. coli, they're sort of present on a product to begin with. Hopefully they're not, but in those few occurrences where they were there to begin with. It's not something that grew with age. There's an exception to that called Listeria, which does grow, you know, even when products are cold, but even that had to be on the product to begin with. And the food industry is very careful in doing all they can to make sure that that contamination doesn't happen in the first place.
1: Dana, in terms of all these different phrases and systems that are used, is there any way to standardize this? How could we improve the system?
0: We absolutely would like to see this system standardized. You know, it's hard to educate consumers on what things really mean when everyone's using different words and different systems to determine the dates. So we'd like to see the language standardized. Also, there may not be a need for consumers to see the sell-by dates on food. Again, that's business-to-business information. And perhaps if there are a way to code that information or somehow convey it through something that's not a visible date, it wouldn't serve to confuse consumers in the same way.
1: If folks want to learn more about this, they can visit your website, which is fixfooddates.com. We've been talking on InfoTrack with Dana Gunders, staff scientist at the Natural Resources Defense Council. Dana, thanks so much for joining us on InfoTrack.
0: Thank you so much for having me.
1: 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I'm Chris Whitty, inviting you to catch us next time on another edition of InfoTrack.
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5: 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Even though you walk every day, Dana does say you can make small adjustments to immediately improve your walking mechanics. 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Allow your arms to swing naturally in coordination with your legs. 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I'm Dr. Sanjay Gupta, helping you live a better life.
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9: Go with this. However, Adam has been waiting momentarily over here from Mississippi. He wants to talk to you. Adam, you're on Fox Sports Sunday with Bucky Brooks. Hello, Adam.
10: Hey, Andy, this is Adam. My question is for Bucky and for you too also. What is the chances that Aaron Rodgers on the Steelers could possibly go to the Super Bowl in 2027 and then upon that retire? Because not many of them do that.
11: Thanks for your question, Adam. If he wants to follow in the footsteps of John Elway, that would be the way to go out. John Elway did that after winning the second of back-to-back titles with the Denver Broncos. And at that moment, he faded it back, walked off into the sunset. If Aaron Rodgers is able to pull this off, one, it'd be a bit of a surprise given the state of the Steelers. They are a solid team. They're always a playoff contender, but you got a new coach in Mike McCarthy taking over for Mike Tomlin. He is a very successful coach. He's been to a Super Bowl. He's done that. But can he get this program up and running year one? That remains to be seen. But yes, Aaron Rodgers has pretty much said that this is his last run. So if they win a Super Bowl this year, it would be that storybook and then that fairy tale that everyone typically wants to see when it comes down to their heroes.
9: Right. And if they don't make the Super Bowl, he'll still retire. So I think this is it no matter what. I think this is his last go around. All right. Kind of like Tony Romo.
11: I mean, I'm kind of with you. I'm kind of with you on that. Like, yeah, this is the last hurrah.
9: There you go. Thank you, Adam. Okay, let me get back to Tony Romo for a second. I didn't want to let Adam wait too much long. Okay, September 13th is the first Sunday of the NFL regular season, and they're going to have Minnesota and Green Bay. Tony Romo's supposed to be there. He probably won't. He won't be there, all right? September 21st, he was scheduled to play to be in Wisconsin, okay? I don't think he's going to be there. On the 27th, there's a late afternoon game from Brazil between the Dallas Cowboys and Baltimore Ravens. Romo, I don't think he'll be there. I don't think he's going to be in any of these places. And honestly, I don't think he's going to be behind the microphone anymore. A, I think CBS wants to get out of the contract because it's a ridiculous contract, $180 million for 10 years. And I'll tell you why. Not because he's good, better, and different, although I think he's going down the ladder. I don't think he's getting any better. I think he's, like, getting worse on the air. I think he's not preparing. He's calling from the hip. I don't think he does a lot of preparation. You could tell that, number one. But number two, I don't think anybody turns on a TV game for announcers. And I don't know why these TV executives believe that, and I hire these guys for big bucks. I will watch a game knowing that this game is better than the other game. I see two games simultaneously on Sunday. I'll pick the better game. I don't even look to see who's announcing the game. I want to watch the game. Don't you agree? I don't think anybody on God's green earth turns on a TV set to watch a game because Joe Blow is announcing the game.
11: I mean, I'm kind of with you on that, but you are used to having certain guys, your favorite guys, calling those games. Like, I'm a big Hubie Brown fan. Man, you put Hubie Brown on basketball back in the day, I loved it because right. he was going to teach me things. I think right. the announcer enhances the broadcast. If the announcer has the ability to teach and translate the game to casuals and high-end astute fans as well, man, then you got a special one. So they may not necessarily bring fans to the game, but they can keep fans engaged in the game because of the informative analysis and commentary.
9: Well, I think you hit on something. I think that home teams and home team announcers, I mean, Hubie Brown obviously was a national guy. And, you know, I loved listening to him. And I remember when I was a youngster, I went to five-star basketball camp and he was there, mm-hmm. you know, in Honesdale, Pennsylvania. He's the best. Hubie's the greatest. I love him. And I hope he does more games, but I doubt at his age. He's over 90 right now. But, you know, you're used to the home games. If you live in L.A., you were used to, you know, your Dodger announcers
11: yeah,
9: on the
11: Vince
9: radio.
11: Scully.
9: Vince, no doubt about that. Marty Brenneman in Cincinnati with the Cincinnati Reds, you know, Harry Carey in Chicago. But nationally, I don't think it makes that much of a difference. I really don't.
11: Yeah, I mean, look, I think the days of, like, the John Madden phenomenon, right?
9: Yeah.
11: Like, people watching, understanding he could entertain and those things. I think he had a certain cachet that resonated. I don't know if there are guys that resonate like that on the broadcasting side. You know, the best shows that we talk about in sports on the NBA side is Inside the NBA. That's a studio show. But the games, it's rather we talk about the in-game commentators kind of being the ones that bring us over and keep us there. We'll see. Maybe they have a formula. Maybe they have a recipe. J.J. Watt moves up quickly. He went from the desk to the booth to now he's the guy that's kind of rocking with the number one team. What a charmed life for him, because it's very, very hard and challenging to get those jobs, but he's been able to do it. He's been able to do it as a defensive player, not a quarterback. That is a big deal when it comes to broadcast booths, because right. we have conditioned ourselves to think that the quarterbacks are the smartest guys on the field, so they should be the ones to teach us the game. And so for J.J. Watt, this is a way to debunk that narrative and to put a little more defense into the conversation, which I certainly will enjoy.
9: Well, you're going to remember this, because last January, you had Jacksonville Jaguars. They were home to face the Buffalo Bills. There was a wild card game. And Tony Romo, they said, was on the pregame show. And they came to him. The camera went on him. And he said that the Jags were going to win the game today. And people went nuts. Although it was a close game. And I think the Bills had to get that touchdown at the end of the game by Josh Allen to win the ball game. But that remark really made people crazy. And I think that hurt him. You know, I just don't think that Tony Romo right now was the Tony Romo he was when he first started. Everybody loved him in the beginning. Why? He was predicting plays before the play happened. And it doesn't continue that way. You got to, you know, mold yourself, you know, when things move on. You just can't keep on doing the same routine all the time. And I don't think he got any better as a broadcaster. And honestly, I think he got lazy. I really do.
11: Yeah, I would say that some of that can happen. And I will say that having jumped into the business, I would never say that I've been on par with Tony Romo. But what I will say, as a former player making that move into the media, there's a lot of things that you enjoy about it. Like, it's not, I would say, the heavy lift that some occupations are, but there is a need to prepare because it directly impacts your performance. When those words are being tagged and associated with Tony Romo in terms of being unprepared and not really being into it, being lazy, all those things, that's not a good look. And then when you have visual evidence of him having some missteps when it comes to either names or situations or players who were or weren't there, that falls on him. So this is a wake-up call. This actually could be the best thing to happen to him if he handles it the right way, if he goes back to work and kind of fancies himself as a bit of a blue-collar broadcaster that has done all the hard work to be able to go to the game and make it sound easy enough for him. That's that. But I will also say this. I think some of the craze about Tony Romo early was fueled by our perception of who he was as a player, meaning we might not have had enough respect for him as a player, where we saw him as the athlete, as the Houdini, the runaround guy, as opposed to the guy that was able to understand, articulate high leverage concepts to the audience. I think we got swept up in that, where it's a bit of an overcorrection. And then when he couldn't sustain that, then we soured on him because he wasn't the same guy that he was early, right, when he surprised us, because we didn't have those same high expectations for him.
9: Well, I'll say this. People always yell and scream, give him a second chance. People always get second chances, and no big deal. He's an athlete. I don't think he's going to get the second chance here. Why? I think, obviously, his contract could have a morals clause. He broke the law. This is bad, what he did. He lied. You know, he said he wasn't drinking, number one. Then they found out he was drinking. He had an open container during the day driving in the car. So I just don't think it, and it's not a good look. I mean, the morals clause, and more than that, I think CBS probably wants to get out of the contract anyway. It's the worst contract ever. No doubt about that.
11: I think it's more CBS's desire, if he doesn't work, their desire to get out the contract, more so than the morality of the OWI. We've seen great broadcasters bounce back. Look, my favorite broadcaster there in New York City, you probably would love him as well, Marv Albert. Like, he had to bounce back from a very salacious scandal, but he did. Why and how?
9: But he didn't break the law.
11: Because he was so good. Though. You're right. Because he was so good at what he did. I don't think people will hold this situation against Tony Romo, given the nature of it. And I would say, it's a serious and severe, and the consequences could have been greater given what could have taken place with him being impaired behind the wheel. However, I think it's more so CBS using this potentially as a money play, as a leverage play, where maybe they either move on from the contract or negotiate the contract down. This put the leverage back in their court after, for so long, it being all on Tony Romo's court.
9: Let me just leave you with this. I don't know why fans go crazy when players get big-time contracts and nothing really was said, a 10-year, $180 million for a guy announcing a football game. That I don't understand that. They're quick to say, oh, he gets too much money. Oh, this guy's a bum. I don't hear that about announcers. And really and truly, I don't think they have the talent that an athlete has. I really don't. And it's crazy. It really is. Who knows? I don't know. He's Bucky Brooks. I'm Andy Furman. We have Fox Sports Sunday on Fox Sports Radio. Hey! Here's the guy. He's got them all. He's got all the answers. Who is he? Bucky Brooks. Ask Bucky. It's next.
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24: So we're hearing now that LeBron James, you might have heard about this as well, and a fledgling cable network that is not doing well. They're laying off a lot of people there in Bristol, Connecticut. They're in advanced talks, described as being at the one-yard line. The one-yard line for a behind-the-scenes documentary series similar to Michael Jordan's The Last Dance, which was a viral sensation of Pandemic Nation a few years back. Now, if you've not been following this, perhaps not, reports indicate that a gaggle of camera people and sound technicians would follow LeBron James with the 76ers in what may be his final season in the National Basketball Association. Now, that report came out, and then the plot thickened as one of LeBron's underlings, a guy that's been riding LeBron's coattails for his entire adult life, Maverick Carter, not a real Maverick, by the way, he quickly denied the report. He spat a loogie on it like a, what's that WNBA team in Seattle? They spit loogies to their fans. I don't know what the name of that team is. So my first thought on this LeBron James Last Dance style documentary story, which his guy said, well, it's not that. We're not doing anything like The Last Dance. So the arrow is pointing to the word semantics. That's the word, semantics.
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24: If you didn't hear this, perhaps not. We have the audio tape. Rather than me pretend to be Baker Mayfield,
0: I've been told I'm a franchise quarterback. It's been said publicly from ownership down here. And so to not have a deal done is very disappointing.
24: So Mayfield announced that all contract negotiations are OVER. That's over until after the 2026 season, saying neither he nor his agent will revisit talks unless the team properly recognizes his value. Here's the deal. Baker Mayfield, who cares? You can say you're the franchise quarterback right up your tuchus. It doesn't matter. Right? You should know that. It doesn't matter. When they actually pay you the proper amount, that's the moment you know that that's legit. But let's be honest. Most of life is just a series of unappealing offers.
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3: 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And that's different than just regular shape. 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

0: It's Bucky right around the bend, about 12 minutes now before the top of the hour. He's Bucky Brooks. I'm Andy Furman. Fox Sports Sunday, and we're live from the Fox Sports Radio studio. So without further ado, JB, and that's not Johnny Bench, that's Julian Bittens. JB, take it away.
1: I got you. Bucky, are you ready for some quarterback rapid fire?
2: Yeah, I'm ready. Let's get to it.
1: All right, so the first one, Kyler Murray or J.J. McCarthy starting for the Minnesota Vikings?
2: Oh, it's easy. Kyler Murray. All this conversation that we're hearing about is just training camp. It's a controlled environment. J.J. McCarthy should look good. Kyler Murray is a more talented and a better quarterback. I expect him to start.
1: I'm with you on that one. And now to the Cleveland Browns, Shedeur Sanders or Deshaun Watson?
2: Man, this is interesting because at the beginning of the offseason, I wrote a piece on Spock Sports about Deshaun Watson. But the more I hear, the more I talk to people, Shedeur Sanders has had a solid overall camp. I think right now, man, I would have to give him the inside on the QB1 job. That's not necessarily what I thought would happen in this offseason.
1: Yeah, that's definitely surprising. I feel like the Browns media are one of those teams that post training camp stats. And I think Deshaun had like 6 interceptions already. So next up, the Falcons, Michael Penix or Tua?
2: I would say this is Tua's job to lose, but Tua's on the verge of losing it because he's missing time at camp. Michael Penix is still, they say, 3-4 weeks away, so it is set up for Tua Tagovailoa at the start of the season as the starter. He has to take advantage of it. This is a very talented team around him, particularly at the skill positions. Bijan Robinson, Drake London, Kyle Pitts. Offensive line has been re-signed, is intact, and there are no excuses. He should be able to get out and do his thing, but he has to be healthy and he has to play at a high level in terms of being efficient and just letting the players do the work.
1: Awesome. Yeah, I think they're both injured right now. So the last one on this part of Ask Bucky, the Raiders named Kirk Cousins QB1. Bucky, I want a week prediction of the first regular season action for number one pick Fernando Mendoza.
2: I'll say like week 9 or 10, right about the halfway point. I think they want to do this the right way. Tom Brady's one of those guys who wants and believes in the quarterback sitting and waiting and developing before he's thrown out there. So if they stick to that plan, he won't get to into the middle or later before he has an opportunity to be QB1.
1: Awesome. So moving on from the rapid fire, I'm going to go to a very popular name right now. Still talking about football. We got Stephon Diggs, wide receiver. He was released on March 4th by the New England Patriots. Despite a productive 85 reception, 1,000 yard and 4 touchdown season, and he only played around 55% of snaps. There's a lot of talk about him coming to my Commanders. Are you buying that? If not, where do you see him playing next season? And do you believe his talent, even at 32 years old, is worth the off-field baggage?
2: Look, it can be difficult to play at home sometimes, but I think this situation may work out for both parties. One, the Commanders need another receiver opposite Terry McLaurin that people are going to treat with respect. Two, Stephon Diggs has come on record and said, hey, man, I'm the best number two receiver in the game. Now, that remains to be seen if he's still that, but look, he's proven. Look at Josh Allen when Stephon Diggs was there. Look at Drake May when Stephon Diggs has been there. He impacts the quarterback in a positive way. The third thing that you have to worry about is, man, are the misdeeds, the transgressions that he has, can you stomach it when it goes public? And so you have to talk to him because now he's going to be at home closer to his people. Hey, man, can you avoid some of these things that grab the headlines that make it very, very difficult for us to operate?
1: I feel like if he didn't have those off-field situations, he probably gets signed in March.
2: Oh, yeah. I mean, earlier than that, like he makes, not only does he get signed early, but he makes the kind of money where you know what the role is. Right now, if he comes in for the veteran minimum, they still can hang in over his head. Hey, man, we don't know how you're going to fit in, et cetera, et cetera. But now they have him. They dictate everything. So it matters.
1: All right. So potentially the last one, depending on time. But the Indiana Hoosiers program were the darlings of college football a year ago. Do you believe that the championship run they had was a fluke? And what chance would you give them of winning another championship this upcoming season?
2: Yeah, it'd be hard for them to come back and win it again. But anytime you've had success, you have a better understanding of what is required. Now it's about how do you handle the energy that you get from opponents that are using you as the measuring stick. That's the bigger thing. Does complacency set in? Pat Riley used to talk about the disease of me, where people feel like they're trying to get credit as opposed to turning the page and move on to the next thing. I think it's more internal than external. Can they handle the weight of the expectations themselves and play to the standard that they've created without the outside noise being overwhelming at this stage?
0: All right, you know what they got now? They got Mark Cuban putting up some money now for them. He's an alum, and they got the largest alumni base in the country. So all of a sudden, everybody got excited about their football team. So the money's coming in. They're buying players left and right now.
2: I mean, they are coming in, buying players left and right. And it's become more of a transactional situation when it comes to recruiting and attracting those top 4- and 5-star guys. However, there's still a place for you to do it differently. We'll see what it looks like.
0: All right. Hey, but the one big question that still hasn't been answered, that and so much more, where on Fox Sports Sunday, coming up next. We are Fox
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22: Baseball's trade deadline is Monday, and the Dodgers are acquiring pitcher Tarek Skubal from Detroit for three minor leaguers. Boston beat the Dodgers 3-2 in L.A. with a run in the eighth. Sidon Rafael, two solo homers. The Brewers now have the best record in the major leagues after sending the Angels to a fifth straight loss 3-1. Victories for Colorado and Detroit. San Diego got a run bottom of the ninth to edge the Giants 6-5. Houston won its fifth game in a row, beating Texas and Jacob deGrom 5-4. The Astros in the AL West lead Texas by a game and a half. Tampa Bay shut out the White Sox 1-0. Cubs over the Yankees 5-2. And Seattle with a run in the bottom of the ninth beat Minnesota 4-3. 49ers wide receiver Ricky Pearsall is out for the season. He'll have knee surgery. In the WNBA, Chicago on a last second three-pointer edged Las Vegas 84-83. New York won by two at Phoenix. I'm Steve DeSager.
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0: Oh, we got a top five list for you. It's coming right up. Good morning, everybody. This is Fox Sports Sunday on Fox Sports Radio. He's Bucky Brooks. I'm Andy Furman. We're broadcasting live from the Fox Sports Radio studios. 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Just search Fox Sports Radio on YouTube, and you'll see our best videos from all of our shows. And don't ever stop there. Hit that thumbs-up icon and comment away. Let us know whose takes you like and even whose takes you don't like. Just search Fox Sports Radio on YouTube and subscribe. But I know who you like. Everybody likes this guy. He's my partner and friend, Mr. Football, Bucky Brooks. How are you, Buck?
2: I'm good. What's going on, Andy?
0: Everything's good right now. You know, I got to ask you, the best thing about this show is asking questions that's what's between your ears, because you have every answer that every football fan and sports fan, really, but specifically football fan, wants to know, because you've been there and done that. You played the game. You were in the National Football League, all right? And I read a couple of things just the other day, and it kind of sparked my interest. I said, I can't wait to talk to Bucky about this. And one of them has to do with your Jacksonville Jaguars, with Travis Hunter. Love Travis Hunter. Love when he played in Colorado. And he says right now that he's feeling faster, even though he's got a weight gain. Okay, a lot of these guys try to stay in shape, and I don't know why. He's 10 pounds heavier, and he says he's faster than he's ever been. Have you seen or gotten close up now with Travis or the training staff? Is what's going on with Travis Hunter, and how is he faster being heavier?
2: No, he's faster because he's really put on some really good weight. He's stronger. He's dedicated himself to the weight room in the off season. When he had the knee injury, it allowed him really to concentrate on other parts of his game, and that is like strength and conditioning. So when you see him, he's noticeably bigger. He's lean. He's ripped. He's in great shape, and he's been putting off better times than he was like prior to the injury. But a lot of that is related to the strength and conditioning, the way his body has developed. He's stronger. He's more explosive because he is a more powerful athlete than he's been in the past. And so that bodes well for the way that he plays.
0: Now, reports say that he's running almost 23 miles an hour. What's the average speed of a guy playing that position defensively? Is that fast, slow? I don't know. I mean, how fast did you run? Did you run 23 miles an hour as a player?
2: I mean, we didn't operate with that, but I think, look, it translates very, very well. And I think the one thing about him getting up 22, 23 miles per hour, it told you the top end speed is there. And when I watched him move around, no ill effects of the knee injury. He has a little sleeve on and those things, but you wouldn't know that he is someone that is coming off a season and an injury the year before.
0: Ask and you shall receive, our executive producer, the man. I mean, he's almost as smart as you, Buck. Not quite. JP's got an answer about this 23-mile-per-hour deal.
1: You're giving me a little bit too much credit on that because I got a computer in front of me where I can look stuff up.
0: Oh, okay.
1: But
0: all right.
1: NFL.com says that the average straight line speed of a cornerback is around 18 miles an hour, and then the elite cornerbacks will reach peak game speeds of around 21 to 22. So that would be the high end. So 23 is ridiculous.
0: And that's what he's doing right now.
2: Yeah, it certainly is ridiculous. And here's the thing that we're knowing, and this is a little insider trick. So when people are getting upset about guys not working out at the combine and those things, the reason why it doesn't matter to teams anymore is because they access all that GPS information. It is translated from miles per hour into whatever they do 40 times. But now all these jerseys at the collegiate and NFL level have some kind of GPS system where you can monitor their speed and those things. For Travis Hunter, it just suggests that his playing speed is significantly faster than his regular 40 times and those things. He is a much more dynamic and explosive athlete than maybe people have given him credit for. But this offseason has allowed him to really embrace that.
0: All right, you talk about staying in shape, okay? Now you go over to the Las Vegas Raiders there, running back, the number 6 pick in the 2025 draft, Ashton Jeanty. They say that he's lost weight, got in shape. How? He gave up sugar. That's what he gave up sugar. And what he is not doing anymore, he's not eating Sour Patch Kids. I don't know why he'd even do that, but that's one of the things. But I guess all sugar is probably bad, right? I would think.
2: Yeah, all of it is bad, but right there, it's just the unnecessary sugar that doesn't do anything for him. It gives him a quick spike to his system, but it doesn't do anything long-lasting in terms of nutritional value and those things. And for Ashton Jeanty, one of the reasons you're pushing to get in shape is, I am sure Clint Kubiak doesn't want to take him off the field. They want to run it. They want to throw it to him. They want to be a factor in the screen game. There's a lot of stuff that you're going to have to defend when it comes to him. And look, being at your best, you got to be in great shape. That's the number one thing. And so he's stepping into big shoes to fill. That organization has always had some of the premier running backs in ball. He has to kind of grab the mic and continue to make it happen.
0: You know, it's funny. You look at his stats from a year ago, and I know he played at Boise State, and maybe that's a problem because maybe the competition wasn't that good there. However, he played on a pretty poor offensive team anyway last year. But he gained over 1,300 yards and 10 touchdowns. That's not too bad for a guy who's a rookie. But then you look at behind the curtain a little bit, 266 carries, only 975 yards, which is like maybe 3.6, 3.7 yards a carry. You got to get better than that. Again, I kind of credit the fact that he didn't have much of an offense going for him or an offensive line. But I think this year with the new offensive coordinator, new coaching staff, I think he'll do well. And I hope he does well because he was dynamite in college.
2: Yeah, well, one reason when you take him into top 10, you think he's going to get you yards above expectation. That didn't happen. And so when you don't get that, you don't get those splash plays, it makes it harder for the offense to be able to do it. And when we talk about people always use the 1,000-yard mark as kind of like the gold standard. But when you break that down, that's 58 yards a game. You should be able to do that. That doesn't mean that you're an elite or special running back. That should be like standard fare for most running backs going forward. He has to raise his level of expectation. They got to find a way to give him the ball in those sweet spots where he can excel, because he did put up a lot of numbers at Boise State when he was there. So, like, what are the sweet spots? What plays work for him? And make sure you call those plays over and over and over again.
0: You know, he said that he loves candy, all right? And he said he's just cutting down on the candy. That really helped. Just working out and cutting out of the candy and getting up the cardio and getting in better shape. What I like to know is, like, why would they allow him to do that in college? I mean, obviously, you have more people on a full-time basis going into the NFL. But obviously, in college, what I'm hearing now from reading this is that he probably wasn't in great shape in college.
2: Well, I mean, that's unfortunate, but, like, that happens. Like, sometimes the talent is so superior that you're not in your best shape, but you still put up big numbers. The one thing about the league, there's always somebody that's better than you in the league. So you got to humble yourself enough to keep working. And maybe it was humbling for him last year that didn't go as easy as it thought it would. So now he can recalibrate, be better focused going forward. But yeah, just a tough situation.
0: All right. I know I want to get to that NFL.com. You wrote about the top five, and we'll get into that in a few minutes. I'm not going to tell anybody what the top five what, but we'll get to that. But before we do that, I think we got to touch on this Baker Mayfield situation. He says he feels disrespected. He thinks he's Rodney Dangerfield, gets no respect.
2: Yeah.
0: You know, he wants a contract extension, and he wants the $50 million club, which I got to believe there's like a dozen quarterbacks in that club. Those, to me, are the franchise quarterbacks, and I don't think – he's a member of that club. I don't think he's there with Mahomes, Prescott, Burrow, Stafford, Jordan Love, maybe even in there, Josh Allen. I don't think that Baker Mayfield is in that club, number one. Number two, this sounds really stupid, but it bothers me. You got a contract, all right? I mean, I get it. You want more money, but I guess contracts mean nothing. You're playing. Play with the contract, and then when it's up, you know, they'll redo it, perhaps. I guess Tampa Bay doesn't feel that you are an elite quarterback. That's the problem. And I have a real problem when fans and people on talk show hosts, behind the microphone or callers on talk show hosts, talk shows, are complaining about the money. You know, I don't think it's right for me or anybody else to tell other people what to do with their money. Really. All I know is this. If I was Tampa Bay, I'd do the same thing they're doing right now.
2: Yeah, I don't know, man. I think Baker Mayfield, 3 years in, they'd been a very, very successful team. They were looking for a quarterback after Tom Brady walked away. They tried to do it in the draft, and it was an epic failure. So now he comes in, he stabilizes the situation. He has a great year a couple years ago under Liam Coyne, 41 touchdowns, only 6 interceptions, threw for over 4,000 yards. Last year, the challenges that he had to overcome to make them respectable. Doesn't have his top two receivers for a big chunk of the year. Playing with newbies, breaking in new guys, doing it. Inconsistent running game, all those other things. But he can continue to be the steadying, stabilizing force. When we talk about the $50 million club, he can paint a picture and make an argument that says, hey, man, Trevor Lawrence is in there. I'm better than him. Let's look at some of these other guys that are in this $50 million club. Jordan Love, yeah, I'll take my stats and my numbers and production and performance against him. Brock Purdy, yeah, he's been terrific, but look at what he's around. I can't do those things. He has a legitimate argument that he is severely, woefully underpaid in today's landscape. I appreciate him kind of trying to stand firm on his deadlines, which was before training camp started, and we'll see if he stays with it. But it's an interesting journey when you're a free agent quarterback and you need the team to be there, but you don't feel like you're super connected to the team all the way because they haven't taken care of you.
0: Oh, look, if he was a franchise quarterback, obviously I think Tampa Bay would be prepared to pay him. They offered him a 2-year deal, which he says was pretty far from putting him in that $50 million per year club, which he wants to be. It's an ego thing, really. I mean, he wants to be with the big boys, and I don't think he is. What do you think he's worth? I don't think he belongs in that category. I really don't. I don't think he's up there with Stafford or Burrow or even Jared Goff. I don't think he's up there with those guys.
2: Okay, so let's just say he's not up there with those guys, right? So let's just say the cream de la creme that we're talking about in terms of making the money, what they're making, Pat Mahomes, Josh Allen, all those guys you mentioned, Joe Burrow, whatever, though Matthew Stafford, and it makes he's not up there compensation-wise, but he's there. Now, the guys that we're talking about, Jalen Hurts, he's been to a Super Bowl, he's Super Bowl MVP, but when you watch him during the regular season, you can be like, okay, Baker, I understand what you're saying. Jordan Love doesn't have any notable playoff wins or playoff victories on his resume. His numbers are comparable to what Baker Mayfield's numbers have been. I can understand why Baker would cite that. Hey, man, my guy, Trevor Lawrence. Trevor Lawrence is great. Former number one overall pick. They gave him the money before he had really shown it. But Baker Mayfield can say, look at what he has done and look at what I've done. At the worst, I'm on par and equal to him, so I demand that. And when you think about Sam Darnold, the money that Sam Darnold got, like, Sam Darnold eventually won a Super Bowl this year, but he got paid before last year. I understand why Baker Mayfield is sensitive to the lack of money. And the one thing I would ask you about is, you said he's not a franchise quarterback. I would ask you, by definition, what is a franchise quarterback? Because to me, he's one of the best quarterbacks that the Buccaneers franchise has had. But you tell me, what do you mean when you say he's not a franchise quarterback?
0: Well, number one, a franchise quarterback's the one who gets the 50 mil, okay? So they don't feel that he is a franchise quarterback. They ask me what the question is. Okay, all those quarterbacks, or most of those quarterbacks, were paid as soon as they were drafted or signed with the pretense of, like, we expect you to do this. Baker Mayfield was not paid at the get-go for him to be expected to do certain things. That's why he never got the big money. As a matter of fact, his contract now, he's getting a salary of just about $10 million for this year, which is ridiculous. He's going to get a bonus of like $17 million more. So at the end of the year, he's going to get something like $39 to $40 million this year, which isn't anything to sneeze at. It's not bad money. But again, he's not there with those guys. So those other guys that are in the $50 million club have either produced and got Super Bowl wins or were signed like a Trevor Lawrence, feeling that you will get us to a Super Bowl, so we're going to give you the big money now. That's okay, the difference.
2: So then I now even understand why Baker Mayfield will feel disrespected. Because what you're saying, when you say that he's not a franchise quarterback, you don't believe that he can lift the Tampa Bay Buccaneers to the level that they can be a Super Bowl contender. And so for you to say that before he gets into the season, in spite of all the numbers that he's produced in Tampa, you're saying we don't believe you can get us to the next level, so we're looking for the next one. We're not going to pay you your rate. We're going to move on and find someone that's in the next class to be able to do it. Man, look, that'll make you feel some kind of way. That's a jab to the nose. But yeah,
0: no doubt.
2: Tampa Bay
0: feels that Baker Mayfield's a stopgap until he gets someone better. That's what they feel by not giving him the money, right? Isn't that true?
2: I mean, look, you speak with your pocketbook, and they don't want to pay him. He should be like, oh, okay, cool. I'm going to make it very punitive for you, where if you want to pay me, I'm not going to be available for you the way that you think. I just think this is a dangerous game to play, because now your quarterback is mad and distracted. So all the things that really made him a great Buccaneer, the connectivity, the chemistry, his connection with the teammates, now, I'm a little salty. I don't feel like talking to anybody. Do whatever you want to do. I don't care. I'm just going to get mine, and I'm getting off the field. Man, that's hard to win when your quarterback, your QB1, doesn't have the interest all the way because he doesn't feel like he is appreciated when he does have that.
0: I agree with you there. JB, what do you think about that?
1: Yeah, Bucky, I was going to ask you, do you feel like his journey, whether it was being cut in Carolina and then going to the Rams for a few games and getting that win against the Raiders on short notice, I from my perspective, it seems like he just feels underestimated his entire career, and that's kind of continuing on with this. What do you feel about that?
2: Oh, 100%. I'm with you. Remember, Baker Mayfield coming on, like, he was a walk-on who earned the right to get on the field at Texas Tech, doesn't like the situation, has to compete again, so then he has to go and start all over again at Oklahoma, does it to the point where he wins a Heisman Trophy. Then he's number one overall pick against all odds, leads Cleveland to the postseason. What should appear to be a great situation, they move on from him. Carolina flounders and flops, flashes in L.A., careers resurrected in Tampa under some great coaches that kind of understood the Rams' way of thinking. Liam Cohen was a big part of that. Dave Canales before him was a part of that. I can understand why he's always feel like he has to prove it, and he lives for an opportunity to have the chip on his shoulder. But now that chip is on his shoulder for the Bucs, he's going to play well, not because he's going to get the contract that he necessarily wants for them, but so he can tell them to stick it on his own terms if it comes down to it and they don't franchise him. That's how he strikes me. He's the ultimate competitor. But his flight is no different than Sam Darnold's flight. We have a bunch of people that cape and ride for Sam Darnold. I don't understand why Baker Mayfield wouldn't get the same kind of treatment.
0: Because the road to the NFL was a lot different and a lot rockier for Baker Mayfield than guys like Sam Darnold or Trevor Lawrence. That's the difference. And I think JB hit it on the head. You know, he basically was up and then kicked in the back. Like in college, he had to start all over again. NFL, he had to start all over again. And again, what bothers me is the fact that he has a contract. You know, suck it up. You got to cut. Everybody does.
2: Nah. See, we always do this, right? So civilians always protect and ride for the billionaires, not the millionaires. Like, yes, he has a contract, but at any time, teams walk away from those contracts all the time. He has the leverage in this situation to be like, look, man, here's what I want. If I don't get it, I am going to make it hard. And so the Buccaneers are rolling the dice that, hey, that's okay. Like, we'll smooth it over in the end. But no, there's a tax that comes with that. You should never want, particularly a quarterback who's been a great dude in the locker room, a great leader, a great performer and player for you on the field. Why take him through that? And to counter that, Sam Darnold went through some ups and downs. Sam Darnold went from New York, floundered. Him and Baker Mayfield were together in Carolina. He goes and is a backup in San Francisco where he doesn't play. Minnesota, KOC, comes and resurrects him, but he flops and flounders in the postseason, like the season finale in the postseason. And in Seattle, it was an unknown. And even though he played well in the championship game, they didn't win the Super Bowl because of the way Sam Darnold played. Like, they carried him along the way to do that. So I can understand Baker Mayfield feeling, look, if Sam Darnold can command that kind of money, I certainly should command that kind of money.
0: Well, I'll say this. I think it could be a blessing for the Tampa Bay Bucks. You know why? He is so ticked off right now, and they got their new offensive coordinator in Zach Robinson. He may come out of the gate real strong, do real well, and then tell him to stick it, and he won't be back there anyway. So they'll do well with him because of his attitude right now. I mean, he could go two ways. He could sulk, but I don't think he will, because A, he's a competitor, and B, he wants the money.
2: Oh, he wants the money, but he is the ultimate competitor, and there's nothing that competitors love than to make people shove it. And so he's going to make the Buccaneers shove it in their keister, and he's going to enjoy it because he's going to get his money. They're going to have to pay him, because you can't tell me that Baker Mayfield is not a top 15, 16, 17 quarterback. Well, if the top 15, 16, 17 are making $50 million, Baker Mayfield has to be included in that bunch.
0: You know, as a civilian, I'm a fan. I watch the games. I get it. It's ego. You want to be part of that club. You want to get the money. It's not that he needs it. I mean, what is he going to buy? Another car? Another boat? I mean, it's not the money. It's just the ego, right? Isn't that, you want to be part of the club. You are on the outside. Your nose is pressed against the glass right now. I want to be like Lamar Jackson. I want to get that kind of money, right? That's what it is.
2: You play the game for two reasons. You play for rings and respect. All right, so you want to win the championship because

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1: Oh, yeah, he's ticked off. Man, he may blow a gasket by the time we get into the regular season talking about it, because this should have been something that was wrapped up well ahead of time, because they know you never let a quarterback go into lame duck status. Now, the last time I've seen this, because I've seen it happen a couple of times, Kirk Cousins, they let it get to the franchise tag, and what do we get? We got guaranteed money, and he's a legend forever in the bank. Yeah. At the bank because of the money that he's made. Dak Prescott, no matter what people think, you let him get to the franchise tag. Now Dak Prescott is in the $60 million club, even though some people were like, man, I don't view him as
2: that kind of
1: player.
2: And they should have signed him earlier. Jerry Jones should have signed him earlier.
1: So that's the same thing, but we don't want to sign Baker early. So if you don't sign me early, you're going to pay late, because there's a punitive tax that I got to put on you because you didn't give me my money when I wanted it. So now inflation. Today's prices ain't yesterday's prices.
2: And it happened to Jamar Chase in Cincinnati, the receiver.
1: Yeah, like
2: Bengals got him 2 years ago. So yeah, wow, yeah, that's the way it is. I don't care. I don't know why they wait, but they do wait. We'll see what happens with Baker. But you know, I still think he's on the outside. But he wants the money. That's all I'm saying. I'm not here to judge the kind of quarterback he is. I don't feel he's in the same league as some of those guys. But he wants it. He'll end up getting it. There's no doubt in my mind. He's Bucky Brooks. I'm Andy Furman. Get it. Bucky at Bucky Brooks at Andy Furman FSR. 877-99 on Fox. That translates to 877-996-6369. That's our number. And of course, we got yay or nay this hour. We got the blame game with hour number 3. But guess who's back? We'll tell you next.
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4: A better life with Dr. Sanjay Gupta.
5: They say consistency is key, but sometimes you just gotta switch it up. A new study out of Harvard School of Public Health found that varying your exercise routine could add years to your life. What exercise someone did didn't matter much. What did matter was that all the exercises together worked all the muscle groups in their body. Now, an added benefit to changing things up is it can help you push through the plateau effect. That's when your body gets so efficient at doing something that you actually stop getting better at it. And we know from previous research that specializing in any one sport at a young age can make someone actually more prone to injury. And as experts we talk to point out, even elite athletes switch up things with their workouts, making sure to target strength, cardio, flexibility, balance, and doing that every single week. I'm Dr. Sanjay Gupta, helping you live a better life.
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10: 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The Odd Couple with Rob Parker and Kelvin Washington. 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
14: All right, when will he arrive? 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He's Bucky Brooks. I'm Andy Furman. 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And, of course, the wonderful iHeart app. And we're going to have yay or nay in about 10, 12 minutes from now. All right. I got some questions about football. And there's one man to ask, and that's Bucky Brooks, okay? Some NFL positions And I think that they're looked at like an afterthought. And I think if you play the game, you know that. You know the quarterbacks are the big machers over there, the big guys. They get the big money, the big checks, wide receivers, running backs. You have a quarterback, and then you have the running back, and that's basically, those are the big guys. Those positions, and they can measure them, how good you are, with statistics. But what about linemen, okay? You got three NFL top defensive linemen. You got them. You got that list. We'll get to them in a second. But how do you decide, okay? It's fair to say, I think maybe that they're afterthoughts as far as people are concerned. I mean, personnel guys know how important they are. But to judge them, you know, as far as pay, really, there haven't been many stats until maybe the sack stack came out several years ago. Before sacks, these guys had nothing to judge how successful they are in their position. Am I correct?
9: I mean, there are different things. Like, people would look at tackles for loss. They would look at quarterback pressures and hits. Then sacks would be on top of it. But there's more nuance to it now, more analytics. People are now talking about win rates on passing downs. They're also talking about stuff rates on rushing downs. They're being able to dig into the percentages of double team attention that you command and how your response is to that. How does the team respond to you being doubled? Is that positive? Is that negative? All those things weigh into it. So I would say if you stick to the tape and look at the tape and watch them, it's clear and apparent. The elite guys, they're superheroes in terms of their explosiveness, their athleticism, their movement skills. They possess some different things that you look for when it comes to their disposition, a little nasty, a little ornery. And then some of the nice cerebral guys, like, they have that switch that they can flip at the drop of a hat and kind of be the guy that you need them to be in between the lines before being the jolly giant away from it. To me, I think you have to just understand what you're looking for and use that as the barometer. So what are the great players that work in your system? And then measure those players compared to the greats in the system making determinations and decisions.
14: I never would have dreamt this years ago, all right? But you have the NFL.com story this year, the NFL's five top defensive tackles this year. Jalen Carter, 4 years, $152 million, with $106 million guaranteed. And Jeffrey Simmons, 3 years, $105 million, with $100 million guaranteed. I never would have dreamt to see that kind of money going on the defensive side of the football. Never. Really.
9: No, I mean, like, but that's where it's going. And I think you talk about that kind of talent or whatever. Like, here's what I say about Jeffrey Simmons and Jalen Carter. Jalen Carter, going all the way back to high school, he was a fullback end defensive lineman. So the athleticism is there. When he was coming out of Georgia, he was going to be far and away the number one overall pick before his off-field transgressions impacted the way people viewed his character and those things. In Philadelphia, he's been as good as advertised. First year, he has six sacks. He continues to be a guy that can menace and bully people on the inside. It's a matter of which version you're going to get on each day, because if that version that wants to engage shows up, nighty-night, you're not going to have anything that you can do for him. And then Jeffrey Simmons, he talks non-stop when you're on the field. Non-stop talker, but, man, his game backs it up. And I've seen him for a team that had limited pass rush opportunities because the game was never either close, tied, or them up. He had to go get it out the mud when it came to the number of TFLs and those things. And so that, to me, is instincts, awareness, and then just a good old-fashioned work ethic to be able to get it done.
14: Yeah, and there's another. I mean, in Cincinnati, Dexter Lawrence goes to the Bengals, number 10 pick by a trade, obviously. He's getting 1 year in Cincinnati for $28 million, all right? Think about this. We just talked about Baker Mayfield. Baker Mayfield's only making $10 million more as a quarterback. Think about that. I mean, that's his base salary this year with Tampa Bay. But Dexter Lawrence right now getting $28 million, and obviously I think that Joe Burrow had a lot to do with that. Joe Burrow rearranged his contract, and he was kind of demanding to the front office, like, I need some defensive help on this field. I really do. Because remember, Joe Burrow's offense is tremendous. He could score almost any time they have the ball. They really, with Jamar Chase, T. Higgins, Burns in the backfield. But the point is that when you strike quickly, what does that mean? It means your defense is on the field more, and the defense was not good. You know, it's probably best to have pretty good running backs where you could eat up the clock and move the chains, rather than have a Joe Burrow could strike with three or four passes and boom, you're in the end zone. Am I correct on that?
9: It depends. Like, so you always hear the term complementary football. Well, depending on how your offense is built, you need to build a defense that can handle that. So if you're a high tempo, fast tempo, go, go, go, go, go offense, you need a traditional or slow down offense to kind of disrupt the rhythm of the pass. And when I think about these guys, talking about being able to complement on the interior and exterior, you need to have two pass rushers that can get after the quarterback. And a lot of these interior guys don't. But when you have an inside guy, it commands immediate attention up the middle and in the quarterback's face. And then on the edges, that's when you run them down. Force them out of the pocket with the middle penetration. Run them down with the guys that are chasing from all over the field on blitz patterns.
14: All right, let's talk about your list right now. Great defensive tackles. And you got Jeffrey Simmons from the Tennessee Titans, number one. You call him a roughneck mentality kind of guy. What does that mean, roughneck? Is that good? I don't know.
9: Yeah, it is good. So now that's an old shout out to my guy, Keith Bullock, who played for the Titans for a long time. Well, when the Titans were really, really good back in that era, right, they called themselves the Tyrants. There's a physicality and toughness that they played with. Jeff Fisher encouraged that. There was a rivalry, a bitter rivalry between the Ravens and the Titans for a while there. You talk about the Titans and the Jags. There's still no love lost between those fan bases. And a big part of that is because they prided themselves on defense in terms of beating you up, not only out executing you, but beating you up. So when I think about Jeffrey Simmons in that uniform, he does have a bit of a rough neck, rough and rugged exterior that he also brings to the table as one of the top recruits. He loves all that dirty work, grind stuff. So he's going to be the perfect one to kind of help them get ready.
14: All right. He's the number one guy on your list. Okay. And what were some of the qualifications you put together to compile this list?
9: Well, this is right now league. So what did you do last year? How'd you dominate? How'd you disrupt? Where do you stand when it comes to that? Mixing in the age factor, because some guys are 30 plus, like that's cool, but we're not going, if we can, we're going to opt for a younger guy over an older guy just because we're talking about the next coming. But disruption, physicality, toughness, point of attack type stuff, those are the things that help me make these decisions.
14: All right, number two right now, we're going to Seattle Seahawks, a tremendous defense last year, Leonard Williams right now, and I'm shocked. Let me tell you why I'm shocked. Not that he's number two on your list. He's a great run defender, but 6'5", I cannot fathom that a guy who weighs 310 pounds is in great shape. To me, 310 pounds, I mean, I don't even know how you buy a pair of pants at 310 pounds. Where do you go? Well, the big and tall guy shop? I don't know.
9: Well, it's all relative, right? Like in terms of athleticism, a good athlete at 320 pounds and a good athlete at 120, it's going to look different. But no excuses. You still can be a great athlete carrying those kind of size and numbers. And we've seen plenty of guys do it. 314 works for them because they don't have to work too hard doing half guys, like doing things. So I think about being a pivotal player on the interior, being able to command and hold double teams, hold the point, but also being quick enough to create penetration and get to the quarterback. That's the job description. You got to have those traits.
14: Interesting. All right. I believe you. I don't doubt you and your football knowledge. Jalen Carter's number three from the Philadelphia Eagles. I mean, there's no problem there. He's 314 at 6'3". I mean, I got to believe it's an advantage when you're that weight. I mean, obviously, you're just barreling over people when you're that big.
9: You are, but you remember the opposition is just as big, too. Typically, the way this goes when it comes to player selection, the better big athletes go to D-line. The also-rans go to offensive line. And that's no disrespect to all the offensive linemen in the league, but there's a very distinct difference between being an offensive lineman and a defensive lineman. Those superpowers that you must carry on defense, speed, athleticism, power, jumping ability, turning that speed into power, relentlessness when it comes to your effort. You may not need all those things on the other side. Like you can get away with it a few different ways, position, body setup, angles, all that other stuff. When we talk about playing D-line, man, this is me lined up across from you, and I just got to whoop your tail 60 minutes. That's just the way it goes.
14: Right, and the O-line, basically, you're just like a protection wall. That's basically what you are. I'll ask you this. I mean, you've seen this. You played in the league for 5 years. Have you seen guys switch? Say a guy who's 314 but doesn't have the quickness. Say, we like you. You're big. You're 6'6", 340, whatever, 320. We're going to put you on the offensive line instead of defense.
9: Yeah, no, we've done that. And look, I'll say this, and it's an old trick in the pros. Sometimes you'll take that defensive lineman that's hanging on the bubble, and you'll have a hard conversation with him. Hey, man, I think you're best bet for the future, maybe to come on the other side. Because if you bring that athleticism from the D-line and take it to the F-line, they're different people, completely different. Like just in terms of mental makeup, body type, physicality, the embrace of physicality, completely different, night and day.
14: And I remember when the Bears made Refrigerator Perry a receiver. Remember that?
9: I don't remember him receiver. I remember him in the Super Bowl shuffling as a quarterback, but not at wideout.
14: Yeah. No, I think he was eligible once or twice as a receiver, but they made him a receiver. But yeah, he was big, no doubt about that. But he was a good dancer, too. He could dance, no doubt. All right. He's Bucky Brooks. I'm Andy Furman. We are Fox Sports Sunday on Fox Sports Radio. And guess what? It's really easy. It is. Right or wrong, two choices, yay and nay, and it's next.
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25: It's always interesting when it comes to culture. Is that I remember at Saban's first year, it was bad. I remember Pete Carroll's first year at USC. I don't know why I know. They were 6-6. They went to like the Vegas Bowl, and they played Utah, could be wrong. And I mean, they couldn't run the football, and everybody. And when Pete Carroll got hired at USC, it was not the number one choice because he didn't have a lot of college connection. And everybody was like, he'd been in New England, the Jets, and everybody's like, why are you hiring Pete Carroll at USC? And the first year was bumpy. And then Saban, obviously, you know, he coaches in the NFL. He's LSU. He goes to Alabama. And the first year at Alabama, they're losing home games to Louisiana Monroe. So that's my question's always, it's really easy to sell culture when you're winning. Jim Harbaugh, took over. I mean, go look at Jim Harbaugh in San Francisco. And then Jim Harbaugh with the Chargers. He had some struggles early at Michigan. God, you can go 3 years into Jim Harbaugh at Michigan. They couldn't beat Michigan State. They were getting whacked by Ohio State. Now, losing to Ohio State, there's no crime in that, but they were getting dominated. But you can't lose to Ohio State and Michigan State. And if I recall, there was a game they lost to Michigan State. It was a punting situation at the end of the game. I remember watching that game live thinking, this is going to leave a mark. I don't know if Harbaugh can overcome this. So when you go, I mean, we have great coaches. Pete Carroll in his prime, Harbaugh, Nick Saban. First year is ugly. And now you got...
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27: 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I know they have a Charmin Soft commissioner and Adam Silver. 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And now here's the WNBA following suit.
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25: Lamar Jackson as a starter used to average 10 rushes a game. Last year it was 5. He used to give you 65 yards rushing a game. Last year it was 26. His sack percentage has gone through the roof. Only one quarterback in the league had a higher sack percentage, Geno Smith. Then it was Lamar. Then it was J.J. McCarthy. He is a declining player, and his rush attempts have gone down since 2021. The old saying, I trust somebody until I don't trust somebody. I no longer trust Lamar Jackson in a big spot. I'm selling my stock. That doesn't mean he's a bad quarterback or even average. He's better than average, way better than average. But I probably held my stock for a year too long. For years and years, you guys kept telling me, you got to get out of the Lamar business. And I'm like, I know, I'm selling my stock.
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2: I hate the guy. 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I hate him.
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3: 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There's a word for those people.
25: Moronic. 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
14: All right, it's Q&A time coming right up here on Fox Sports Sunday. He's Bucky Brooks. I'm Andy Furman. About 12 minutes before the top of the hour, we're live from the Fox Sports Radio studios. So, JB, it's Q&A. Let's do it.
5: Okay, let's begin.
0: Rack those brains, gentlemen. These stories need an answer.
15: I think we need a ruling on this.
0: It's yay or nay.
23: Okay, this one is hilarious. Oregon tight end Jamari Johnson shared an interesting bit of information that star quarterback Dante Moore does in the huddle. And I quote, sometimes Dante farts in the huddle and we have a little competition of who can fart. Moore then followed up calling it a way to connect as a team. Yay or nay, Bucky, on farting in the huddle?
9: That is a nay. I am not on that. That is nasty. I don't know what these dudes are on. Dante Moore knows better. He shouldn't engage in those kinds of things. That's weird. Weirdo behavior.
14: I got a situation here. I think it's a definite yay because if it brings the team together, that's fine. However, I'd have to say it's a nay if they play indoors. If they play in an indoor stadium where the aroma would stay there, then I don't want it to be indoors. It'll be a penalty if they do it in an domed stadium. But outdoors is okay because the wind will take care of things. You know what I mean? So yay and nay.
23: I just question why they would share that. And Dante Moore said himself, he was like, why are we revealing that information? But anyway, on to the next one. This one's for you, Andy. South Korean prosecutors are seeking a 1-year prison sentence for the owner of a 2-Michelin-starred restaurant in Seoul for using imported ants as a dessert garnish. Yay or nay?
14: You know what, though? I say yay on this one as well because maybe people like it. He wouldn't serve it if people didn't like it, right? You know, you have no idea sometimes what you're eating when you go to a restaurant. The fact that they found out that it's ants, people went crazy. But they were eating it all along. They loved it. They probably put some, Russian dressing on it. Thousand Island dressing on it. Cover it. It sounds good. They liked it. So no big deal. It's a yay. No big deal. Leave the guy alone.
9: Yeah, it's a big deal for me. I don't understand it. That's nasty. I'm good on that. I don't get that. I'll let Andy brave that alone. He can have that on his own.
23: I love the contrast in these answers today. You guys are pretty far apart. But the next one, 21-year-old Tommy Cherry retook the Guinness World Record title for the fastest time to solve a 3x3x3 rotating puzzle cube while blindfolded when he completed the task in 11.56 seconds at the Mid-Atlantic Quiet Championship 2026 event in Branchburg, New Jersey on June 28th. Yay or nay, Bucky?
9: Like all these different things. I guess I'm okay, man. Whatever floats their boat. Like, I give him credit for kind of going through it and doing it. I respect everybody's also, but none of these things have been my jam today. Maybe I'm the oddball today. Maybe this is not a good sign.
14: No, you're fine. You're fine. Because I'm going to go yay on this. I'll tell you why. Anytime you could, like, be the best at something, you should get a yay. However, let me tell you about this guy, Tommy Cherry. I don't know him, but we're probably the only people in America that talk about him. Think about that, right? No one heard of this guy, but we bring him to light. So Tommy Cherry, if you're listening, or if anybody knows Tommy Cherry, call us at 877-99-FOX to see if A, if there's really a Tommy Cherry, and B, why in the hell would he even do it? That's what I'd like to know. But congratulations anyway. Your parents are proud of you, I'm sure.
23: I'm sure his entire family is very proud. I feel like those niche... Yeah. Accomplishments are still accomplishments.
14: Would he like be like the geek of the year in your class if he was like, you know, going to school with you? He'd be like the geek, right? Walking around with the blocks and solving these puzzles.
23: I can't do it, so I gotta give praise where it's due, because that's not something I can do. So
14: I can't do it. I won't do it, and I have no desire to do it.
23: All right, I'm gonna come up with one more. Your speed, Bucky, on the fly. I've been seeing a lot of reports from the Cardinals coaching staff, and they kind of are refusing to name Jeremiah Love RB1. And I'm wondering if that's just coach speak, or I'm trying to think of how to phrase this.
9: Yes.
23: Is it coach speak? Yay or nay?
9: It is coach speak. You don't take someone that high and say, oh, we're going to keep him on the bench. No matter what you paid to get Tyler Allgeier on the free agent market. When you take someone third overall, he's going to be the starter. They should just go cut the shenanigans and put him in the lineup.
14: That's not coach speak. You know what it is? It's stupidity. That's what it is. I mean, the coaches sometimes don't know how stupid they sound. They try to fool the public, fool the media. It's stupidity. You're stupid. Just say, you know, if you don't know, just say, we'll see. Marvin Lewis, God bless him. I love when he coached the Cincinnati Bengals. He had the greatest line in the world. You know what he said? I see better than I hear. I see better than I hear. You know, we'll see. That's it. Boy, he was the best.
23: Well, their OC is Nathaniel Hackett, and I feel like that says a lot. Oof. But moving on, Andy, this is the final one. More than 800 pounds of peanut butter, enough for around 15,000 sandwiches, has been spread across the floor of a museum in the Netherlands in a tribute to Dutch artist Wim T. Schippers, who died last month. And he first created the peanut butter floor in 1969. Yay or nay?
14: That's a big time yay, and I'll tell you why. Anytime you do something, discover something, or you're the developer of something, it's great to be remembered. But now they're actually remembering for what he did, and people see. Sometimes you see a statue or a picture, or whatever it may be, but you know that he did it with the peanut butter. God bless him. I think it's a big time yay. And they're very, very creative over there in the Netherlands. How do you like that? All right? Anyway, the big question. We're going to talk about the big question, that and so much more. Coming up next, right here on Fox Sports Sunday.
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4: A better life with Dr. Sanjay Gupta.
5: They say consistency is key, but sometimes you just gotta switch it up. A new study out of Harvard School of Public Health found that varying your exercise routine could add years to your life. What exercise someone did didn't matter much. What did matter was that all the exercises together worked all the muscle groups in their body. Now, an added benefit to changing things up is it can help you push through the plateau effect. That's when your body gets so efficient at doing something that you actually stop getting better at it. And we know from previous research that specializing in any one sport at a young age can make someone actually more prone to injury. And as experts we talk to point out, even elite athletes switch up things with their workouts, making sure to target strength, cardio, flexibility, balance, and doing that every single week. I'm Dr. Sanjay Gupta, helping you live a better life.
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0: Hi, I'm Mark's dad. I'm Marty Elfenbein, originally from Brooklyn, New York, an old-time New York Giant baseball fan who developed into being a Houston Astro fan.
1: That's fantastic.
0: And everything that Texas does. 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

0: You've got the Mark Elfenbein Show after a week of being on a little hiatus. Ladies and gentlemen, you got the Mark Elfenbein Show. We do it every single Sunday morning right here on Sports Radio 96.7 and 1310 The Ticket. And yes, we get to talk about all of the things that have happened in the past week. And boy, we have a lot to talk about. And of course, anything that's happened in the last 24 to 48 hours. And of course, anything coming up in the next week or the next 24 to 48 hours. And ladies and gentlemen, as always, if I'm not mistaken, we have 2 hours, I believe. We have 2 hours to do it in from 7 to 9 a.m., so we hope you hang out with us for at least two of the 2 hours. You can follow us on Twitter at IMELF. You can follow us on Instagram. That would be Elf Bacon. And you can see a few things on Facebook if you'd like. But more importantly, you can stream us anywhere in the world on any device at theticket.com or the DFW Sports app. That is how we roll. That is how we go. And yes, we are here live in Oxnard, California at the Dallas Cowboys Training Camp 2026. The whole gang gets out here starting a little bit later on today or tonight, if I'm not mistaken. The one and only Jason Killer Kellison, who basically takes care of everything, has got us set up this morning. And so I thank him for doing that and getting up unbelievably early. But this will be kind of late compared to everything else for the rest of the week. But thanks to Killer getting us set up here at the Dallas Cowboys training camp. Been here since last Saturday. And, of course, doing the show this morning, one more practice, and then we head back to Dallas a little bit later on this afternoon. But a ton to talk about, my God. And, of course, like we say, anything that's happened in the last 24 hours, if you were up late last night, you know, but we'll get to it in a little bit. But let us say good morning to the crew. I'm not seeing them, but I believe I have who is back in studio at the mothership. He is technically directing. He's making it fun and festive as always. He still likes his soccer, ladies and gentlemen. Dylan Reed is in the house.
1: Good morning, Elf. I can tell you.
0: Good morning, Dylan. How are we?
1: I'm doing good. And, you know, it wasn't as hot as it normally is in the mornings here, but I've got a feeling it's significantly nicer where you are.
0: You know, one of my favorite words to use is delicious. And I think that is the one word that just describes the weather here. And, you know, for those, I'll raise my hand. I mean, back in the, before I even started coming out here to camp, I'm going, what's the big deal? You drive down the coastline and that, what's the big deal? And I'll never forget when Killer told me, do not fly into LAX anymore. Fly into Santa Barbara. I go, really? There's an airport in Santa Barbara? Yes, and actually airplanes and everything. And so it was so much closer to Oxnard. And then, you know, it's 30 minutes, boom, boom, boom, you're done. But I can't explain, and I don't want everybody back in Metroplex getting upset because we know how hot it is. And we're sorry. But it is so damn delicious when you get up in the morning and you walk outside and it's like 60 degrees. And then even when it's hot, it's maybe 75. So I'm enjoying it for all of you, okay? We're soaking in the deliciousness of the weather for everybody out there. But Dylan, I hope everything else is going well, and yes. I wish it gets a little cooler for you. But ladies and gentlemen, that is Dylan Reed. Producing the show, he's known by the letters E-A, which stands for E-A. And ladies and gentlemen, good morning, EA. How are you?
2: Good morning, Elf. I'm good. I just have a little bit of a tummy problem, but we'll get through it.
0: Okay. Take a little, maybe a little Tums or something.
2: There. I don't know if I got that parasite thing. I don't know.
0: Oh, jeez. Don't be going that route. Don't eat salad.
2: Apparently, you know, they tell you salad's healthy, and all of a sudden, now it's not.
0: Oh, my.
2: That's what happened this morning in the bathroom here at the Ticket.
0: Well, yours truly is going to go endoscopy himself this coming week. Yeah, there's something going around. I don't know what the hell it is, but yeah, that's why you have a doctor and you go get it checked out. And so on. Now, I haven't spoken to you. Did you have cruise number two, the love boat, again?
2: I did not. It wasn't a love boat, more
0: did
2: family.
0: Did you sprinkle the infield with
2: I did not. It was, let's just say
0: this was a family trip.
2: Yeah, let's just say this. I did find a Facebook group where we were going to have, I was like, oh, maybe I can have luck this time. Look, I did last time. the biggest event on this Facebook group was, hey, when we get on the ship, let's dress like Mrs. Roper from Three's Company and have a little bit of a parade. And I was like, when I read that, I gave up. Yeah, they wanted to parade around the ship dressed in a muumuu and red wigs. That to me just turned me down. I turned myself down. I was like, I'm not even going to try.
0: All right, but you had a nice time.
2: Yes, I did.
0: Okay, that's all that's important. That's Dylan Reed. That is EA. And then the gentleman giving you two ticket tickers an hour, he's going to give you the sports news I failed to give you. He might mix in an HSO. And if you look closely, he's sitting right there. Cam LaFada, good morning.
3: Good morning, Elf, and a especially early morning for you.
0: Yeah, a little bit early out here, but, listen, the one thing that we had to make sure of, I knew Killer knew what, he knew what time it was because he told me he'd meet me here, and he did. Thank you to Killer again. I was worried about EA getting the 2 hours mixed up again. Okay, I'm sorry. Listen, I couldn't resist.
2: I figured it out.
0: You did a good job. All right, so ladies and gentlemen, we have the crew back at the mothership. We have Dylan, we have EA, we have Cam LaFada. We thank them, and of course, we thank you for joining us. Of course, out here once again, Killer Kellison getting everything set up, and he's going to be working his tuchus off the whole week when everybody gets here a little bit later on today and tonight. Let me set the table for you. Lots to talk about today. Obviously, at Cowboys Camp 2026, it's been weird because we've all been excited about camp getting started because of that excitement in the air. And it's not like anything's happened because there's nothing happening. There's no drama. There's no nothing. But we're going to go inside the Cowboys huddle and talk about what we've seen out here the first week. Granted, everything gets going this coming week with the padded practices and stuff. But we've heard from the opening ceremonies, and Jerry blessed us with a new glory hole. If you haven't heard what Jerry said at the opening ceremonies, I don't even want to give it a tease away, but we'll have some of that. There's a new saying by the offense that they got going on out here, and just seeing a lot of new faces out here. So we got plenty of that in our first segment as we'll talk about the Cowboys and what's going on. 7:30, we'll get to the sports buffet table. A lot of NFL news being sprinkled around. And then it's on and off the field NFL news, and one of our former quarterbacks may have gotten himself into some hot water, and Jerry actually spoke about that the other night with Mike Ducey on Fox 4. We'll talk about that. In the buffet table, LeBron has got a new team, and there's a few other things we'll chit-chat about. At 7:50, we'll get the useless baseball nuggets. It is the week that was for your Texas Rangers. I think they have a series going on this weekend. I'm just trying to remember who they're playing. But the Rangers have a series this weekend. But more importantly, while I was out here, and I think we all do the same thing, Killer and the guys, you're always looking for concerts, other games, other activities, other things going on. And I knew that the Astros and Angels were playing last Monday night. My buddy was out here, and I'm like, okay. But I wanted to go see Ohtani and the Dodgers. So we have stories of both. And then I suppose we'll talk about the gigantic trade that happened last night as the Dodgers keep getting stronger. 8:15, we'll get back inside the Cowboys huddle with some audio to share from some of the players out there. We had a chance to chat with some of the players and who's actually doing a few things that we saw in practice yesterday. Got an Elf's Elite 8 players to keep an eye on. Now that we've been out here for a week, it's changed a little bit for me. I've seen a few more things, and so we'll share that with you. And then finally at 8:50, we'll taste the soup. We'll see if Dylan, EA, or Cam LaFada can out aha each other at 8:50 when we get our spoons out. So that is the show. Yeah, here we go. That's the show. It's the Mark Elfmeyer Show live from Camp Cowboys 2026 in Oxnard, California. And we get started next on The Ticket.
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8: This Ticket Ticker brought to you by American Airlines, the official airline of the ticket. Cowboys camp is rolling in Oxnard. Coach Schottenheimer saying George Pickens, who's playing on the franchise tag, is the most dialed in he's ever seen him. The ticket is live from Oxnard all week starting Monday at 6. The biggest name at the MLB deadline is off the board as the Los Angeles Dodgers land two-time Cy Young winner Tarik Skubal from Detroit. LA is sending back three prospects in the deal. The MLB deadline is Monday at 5. And a rough one in Houston as the Rangers fall 5-4. Jacob deGrom only going 3.1, tagged for 5 runs. Manager Skip Schumacher on his start.
9: Velo was actually up today. I mean, he's throwing ball 100 miles an hour with 94 mile an hour slider. His plant leg stuck a little bit and felt something in his hip, but said he was okay. Pitch count just ran up. Unfortunately, had to get him out of there. 90 pitches in 4 innings. That part was tough, but he came out healthy, which was good to hear. We'll see what it looks like tomorrow.
8: Texas wraps the Houston series this afternoon, a 1:10 first pitch, and catch Rangers Ranch at 2 right here on the ticket. That's the Ticket Ticker. I'm Cam LaFada on Sports Radio 96.7 and 1310 The Ticket.
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11: Hey, I'm Brian Schottenheimer of the Dallas Cowboys. 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
12: 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You have the Mark Elfenbein Show. 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You can follow on Twitter at IamElf. Instagram is Elf Bacon. You can see a few things on Facebook. 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It is Dylan, it is EA, and it is Cam. We thank them. We got my man Killer Kellison out here setting us up. And Oxnard is the whole Ticket team. By the way, shout out to everybody involved at the Ticket. Up for another Marconi. Congratulations, fellas. Great, great work. Great team. Great everything. So that is very, very cool. Coming up in about 15 minutes, we'll get to the sports buffet table. Plenty to talk about. NFL off the field, NFL on the field, gigantic baseball trade. I guess LeBron's got a new team, and the WNBA has become a mess lately. But other than that, let's get to some football. We are out here at Camp Cowboys Camp 2026 in Oxnard, California. Flew out here last Saturday, and shout out to Rana for getting me set up on the flight. Nothing like first class, everybody. That was kind of nice. But you know, getting out here, we were just kind of excited because there's a lot of new people here. 24 new players on this team. It's pretty amazing all the different players they have added, free agency and draft, and via trade. and then guys coming back and guys getting healthy. And, you know, again, everybody seems to be in pretty good spirits at the press conference. I did notice this at the opening press conference, and we had it set up. We're out here. You'll see it on TV or streaming, whatever it might be. You know, normally you see the podium, right, where Shadi will speak or a player might speak. And the opening press conference, there were four microphones up there. And I'm like going, well, that's different. And it was basically Jerry and Steven and Coach Schottenheimer. And then, of course, Tab was over on the right side, making sure everybody had their stuff in order. And after, I don't know how many minutes it was, 10, 11 minutes, Jerry basically, and again, this is nothing new, Jerry was doing all the talking. And Shadi sat there, Steven sat there, and neither one of them said a word or could say a word. And then I kind of just thought to myself, if you were on Mars and you just landed on Earth and you came to this press conference, you'd swear to God Jerry was the coach, owner, GM, and a little bit of everything. But listen, that's his time to do what he does. And again, seeing it. Togetherness is the big, I think, key out here. I think that's what we're seeing is all the players just on and off the field. I mean, that the camaraderie of the guys is amazing. And the more you talk to people, the more you talk to the players, the more they are just enjoying things. Obviously, with Christian Parker being the new defensive guy, and everybody seems to be pretty fired up about what he's bringing to the table. He's big on teaching. He's big on tutoring. He's big on little pop quizzes with the guys. And, you know, you see him even yesterday coaching on the field, just constantly doing things. And again, there's a lot of excitement in the crowd. And then, you know, you had the Dak Prescott wearing the T-shirt of the Super Bowl champs. And Brad Cham, I believe, asked a question in the press conference the other day, you know, hey, where is the shirt? Where did you get the shirt? And he said, I've actually had it in my closet for about 3 or 4 years. And, of course, then that became the story. Dak is, you know, ready to go. I mean, he's in as good a shape he's ever been in. But, again, look, the guys are tired. They want to win. I mean, we're all tired, right? I mean, look, it's been 30 years. Everybody's ready to get this team to another level and to win a division and to win the NFC East and to take another step and go somewhere in the playoffs. And so the attitude is there. But they have this new, it's called GOTI. And I guess they came up with it themselves because they all were, like, vacationing together. They were working out together. GOTI, I believe you spell it, it's Gotti. Now, you got to be careful when you say Gotti because somebody else might be listening. You know hey. What I'm saying? That's right. How you doing? But it stands for the greatest offense there is.

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1: Overshone and Jaden Blue, and don't forget, PJ Locke is a Longhorn. People forget about that. But I saw George Pickens, who is happy. He is here. Incredibly happy. He just is in a great mood. And Kevontae Turpin, who can absolutely fly. They're walking off the field together. And, you know, you just figure, okay, let me see if I can chat with Pickens and Turpin and get their take on what it's like with this new team.
2: I'm not with one great receiver. I'm with two great receivers. Sure. George Pickens and Kevontae Turpin, gentlemen. How you doing?
3: Doing pretty good. Can't complain.
4: Man, I'm out here playing the game I love, man. I'm doing amazing.
2: How does it feel to be here, comfortable, in camp with all your buddies?
3: It feels great. The camaraderie is always a good thing. Like being in the apartments with the guys, just being around the guys more time than we usually get. So it's always fun.
2: Notice that every time you get an opportunity to catch the ball, even in practice, you are taking it to the house.
3: Yeah, that's definitely a habit I want to create just in terms of when the game starts, try to catch a pass, try to take it as far as I can.
2: And Kevontae, a couple of reverses today, right?
4: Yeah, a couple of sweeps, man. Trying to, you know, like you said, man, that's the standard, man. Trying to, every time we touch the ball, man, we're trying to get in that end zone, man. So we get it, and we just making it a standard out here, man. Every time we touch it, we just trying to get it.
2: All we hear is from, you know, the defense, Christian Parker, what he's doing. But we also keep hearing about all this smack talk. Now, is it them starting with you guys, or you guys get to go back with them?
3: It's a little bit of both. I feel like it definitely make both sides super good. Competing is always a thing. Trash talking and competing is always going to occur when you're trying to be the greatest. So I feel like it's a great thing to make us better.
4: Yeah, and I'm an always starter, man. I'm always go to the defense and tell them what it is, man. Tell them that we beating them, even though they're having a good day. I'm still going to tell them we're doing what we're doing, you feel me? They're just the competitor that I am, man. You know, and CP, he do it back, man. You know, he know what he's doing, man. You know, it's great to have him.
2: The competitive juices are fantastic. You can smell it out here. You really can. But we heard a little bit from Schottenheimer this morning talking about how Jalen Thompson is all over the field. Can you talk a little bit about him?
3: Yeah, super hyper guy. Like you said, kind of like what Shotty said, he's all over the field. He like to fly down, control the run game. He like to play his depth when he's in the pass game. So definitely, like Shotty said, he's everywhere.
4: Yeah, he's everywhere, man. I say, man, he like to come downhill for sure, man. Like, he sometimes be think he faster than me way he come downhill, man. So, yeah, man, he having a great count, man. I'm happy that he on this team.
2: And one thing I'm just curious, when we as the media see the schedule come out, and we see Baltimore in Brazil, most media guys go, oh, hell, I'm going on that trip. What do you guys think about that?
3: Definitely kind of the work we're putting in out here. Just I know it's going to be a different new location, Brazil. That's going to be fun for the fan base. But just for the team and our team, you know, just keep competing, keep working, because we still got a game and a task to handle.
2: Are you going to have time to hit the beach in Brazil?
4: No, I don't think we are, man. Like, now answer your question, man, I don't care what we playing, man. We can play them out here, man. Brazil, anywhere, man. We just got to go out there and try to get that done, man. So I don't care what we playing. Brazil, nice country, yeah. But at the end of the day, we got to go out there and try to get a win.
2: Kevontae Turpin, George Pickens, two of the best in the business. Thank you for the time, guys.
5: Appreciate you, man. Appreciate you. Thank you.
1: And what was kind of cool is they, you know, again, everybody's got their guys, and they do spend a lot of time on and off the field together. But it's such a nice, cohesive, healthy. I mean, again, you hear Schottenheimer, everybody talk. They haven't been this healthy. Now, you know, again, you're going to have practices. This is going to happen as we go along and further and further. I mean, Jalen Thompson, PJ Locke, and I think somebody else, you know, just tweaked a few things. But nothing serious out here, and that's the good news. So, okay, so one of the things that we always have, and I can't remember how many years ago was this, the glory hole, Jerry, 5, 6, 8 years ago, whatever it is, we get out here and he dropped glory hole on us, and that thing went so damn viral, it was incredible. But that's the beauty of Jerry Jones, because he will sprinkle the infield with something amazing every once in a while. And we're at the opening ceremonies yesterday. First things first, when we found out Charles Haley was going to be talking up front, we went, oh, God. Okay, do we have the dump button on Charles Haley, because we have to be careful. And then Jerry was talking, and he had something that immediately when he said it, you just saw every head turn and look at each other and went, whoa. Nothing terrible, but we thought we'd share.
6: The only way you can possibly, in our case, with the New York Giants have it, when we

0: open up is to put it in right out here at training camp. It can't come out if it doesn't go in.
1: So as soon as he said that, first when he said, when you put it in, we kind of went, okay, where's he going? And then he comes right back with, okay, EA, can you play that one more time? Because then he comes back with put it in and put it out, and that's when we all kind of looked down and went, oh, gosh.
0: Is to put it in right out here at training camp. It can't come out if it doesn't go in.
1: Thank you, Jerry. Yeah.
2: I wonder what that means.
1: Listen. When in Rome, you know, do what you do.
2: So basically, boxer, what I do on the cruise is what we're going to be doing at training camp.
1: Listen, I did not see you on the cruise. I don't wish to see you on the cruise. But listen, this is the beauty of having Jerry Jones out here. A little bit of fun. Then Jerry, like he does, and I see this every year, and it just is mind-boggling. He signs more autographs than anybody I've ever seen. It's amazing. But, you know, God bless him. I mean, fans go crazy out here. They had probably the biggest crowd they've had in a few years out here yesterday. I mean, it was absolutely packed. I mean, the stands were crowded, and fans were lined up in their cars for hours beforehand. But he was on with our good friends Mike Ducey and Sam Gannon from Fox 4. And Mike had a sit down with Jerry, talked about a lot of things. But in the news the past week, former Dallas Cowboy quarterback and CBS broadcaster on the football games with Jim Nance, Tony Romo, was in the news. And so on Ducey, Jerry Jones talked about Mr. Romo.
3: Well, I very much have had a chance to talk to him, and I've been talking to him. I love him. I love what he's about. I love his character. I love his love of sport. And he's a very, very unique talent. And the real question is, and I don't even have to ask what the answer is, do you think Tony Romo knows how to get up when he gets knocked down? Okay, he had a life of that. And absolutely, that's one of his greatest attributes, is that he can handle adversity. And so this is something that he will work through. He is a unique talent. His vision was just mesmerizing when he was a player. But he sees things and can articulate it so instantly. He'd walk out under center out of practice, and the defense would have 12 people out there, and it'd take him about a second to say, "Coach, we got 12 guys out here. Get one of them off on the deal." He just sees it, and then it goes. He has that skill. It's made him a great, great portrayal of the story of football games. So, obviously, I'm a big fan of his, big fan of his family. And let me tell you right now, he's as real as he sounds. He feels every downtime. He feels every uptime.
1: So that's Jerry talking about Romo. And just to clarify, Romo, I guess the past week or so, in Wisconsin, was pulled over driving under the influence, whatever it might have been, you know, and of course it made the rounds like crazy. Look, unfortunate. And then CBS, where, you know, big companies like that, there's a lot of pressure. You know, what's the right thing to do? What do you do? And I think they have taken him off the broadcast temporarily. I don't know if I have that correct.
2: Indefinite leave as of now. J.J. Okay, Watt has taken his spot.
1: Interesting. Okay, listen, is what it is, and I wish him well. And, you know, Romo's a tough guy, so if he wants to, he'll do what needs to be done, and maybe he can get himself back doing what he does best. We'll get back into the Cowboys about 8:15. Got some players that I thought have been very impressive, and I know that over the years you look at the Cowboys draft, and you'll see who they've drafted, and they've had some terrific drafts over the years. This one has a potential to be very, very strong. I mean, top heavy, but very, very strong. And there might be a guy in there that you don't realize that, oh, wow, that guy. Okay. Very, very cool. So we'll get more into that about 8:15. All right, you got the Mark Elfman Show coming to you live from Camp Cowboys Camp 2026. Cowboys Camp 2026. Yeah, that sounds right. Yeah, in Oxnard, California, as we got plenty to talk about. We'll be here till 9 a.m. Dallas time. and then we'll say hello to Work in Progress. However, coming up next, we'll get to the sports buffet table. We got NFL news, a little bit more about Mr. Romo and some other big happenings. There's a gigantic trade in baseball that has happened last night, and the trading deadline is just around the corner, and some other things to chit-chat about. We'll do it all next on the Mark Elfenbein Show.
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8: 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It reinforces the alignment, stability, and coordinated muscle activation that supports how your body moves, whether you're doing strenuous exercise or simply going about your daily life. 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Even though you walk every day, Dana does say you can make small adjustments to immediately improve your walking mechanics. 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
2: 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Good Sunday morning to you. You have the Mark Elfenbein Show, doing it live from Cowboys Camp 2026 in Oxnard, California. Keller Kellison has us set up beautifully out here as the whole Ticket team, the Marconi Award nominees again. Congratulations to all the guys at the Ticket. We'll be out here later today and tonight. They'll be bringing to you for 2 weeks? 1 week. That's what I said, 1 week. So you'll have wall-to-wall, floor-to-ceiling, incredible coverage, all the great stuff the guys will be doing at that is for sure. And looking forward to that. Coming up in about 15 minutes or so, we'll get to useless baseball nuggets. There has been some gigantic trades in baseball, specifically last night. But more importantly, we've had a kind of on a football trip, we've had a baseball adventure. And we'll share some incredible stories. And ran into a former Rangers manager out here at one of the games. So we'll talk about that. But if you just woke up, ladies and gentlemen, you're officially 39 minutes late. Get up! So let's get the coffee going. Thank you, Killer, for mine. Let's get the juice flowing. Be like OJ with no pulp, if you don't mind. Need about a dozen bagels in the oven. We'll just go sesame today. All toasted with a schmear. And if you want a little lox and tomatoes and cream cheese on the side, you're more than welcome to do that. We like our pancakes stacked very, very tall with butter and syrup in between every single pancake. And then some Lando Lakes butter and syrup on the top, just kind of dripping and oozing down the sides. And then, of course, if we ever, ever, ever, ever, ever do the bacon, you know how we like it.
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2: Thank you so much. All right, so I'll go back a little bit. We just heard Jerry Jones speak about the Tony Romo thing. And again, very unfortunate. Gosh, I don't know. Can you say it was kind of funny how the memes were going flying all over the place when they were showing Romo doing his walking? And somebody put out there the Dak quarterback dance, whatever. So I know we shouldn't be laughing about it, but it was kind of cute and humorous. But I wish nothing but the best for Tony Romo. But as EA shared with you a little bit earlier, he's been put on, I guess, leave of absence or whatever the terminology is. And J.J. Watt is going to be his replacement. And okay, good luck with all that. Look, we just want to watch football and it kind of is what it is. Baker Mayfield, a little upset with what's going on in Tampa Bay, and they thought he was going to get taken care of. He's not taken care of. He's letting his feelings be known, but that's nothing new with Baker Mayfield. You know, it's funny. There's some people that just don't like Baker Mayfield. I like his cockiness. I like his attitude a little bit. He's on a higher plane by a mile because he's done so much more. But he what's the kid from Missouri? Chase Daniel. Chase Daniel was in the league for like 15 years, never took his hat off backwards, and he made a ton of money. But Baker Mayfield is a guy that has been trying to prove himself everywhere he goes. Walk on, this, that, the other thing. And I thought, you know, stepping in for Tom Brady at Tampa, not an easy thing to do, but look, he's a kind of a leader in his own way. Some people think he's cocky and he'll grab himself and talk about your mom and all that good stuff. But it'll be interesting to see what happens with Baker Mayfield and the Tampa Bay Buccaneers. Jalen Carter of the Philadelphia Eagles, that guy is an absolute monster, and he got paid. And he deserves to get paid, and he is that good. And it was weird. I saw a stat on the Eagles yesterday. You know, we all kind of think the Eagles are, with all this inner turmoil, right? Their 19,000th offensive coordinator, Sean Mannion's now going to try to see if Jalen Hurts can understand what he's saying. A.J. Brown's over in New England, and he's gone, and what are they going to do? Mekhi Lemons. Well, all I know is if you look at the last 5 to 8 years, I don't think anybody has a better record than the Eagles in the NFL. So as much as we give Nick Sirianni a lot of crap and the touchdown brothers that you hear on the Musers are phenomenally funny, the Eagles still are pretty damn good. And now they got their big defensive lineman signed for quite a long time. And then this other little nugget in the NFL. So when Myles Garrett got traded from the Cleveland Browns to the LA Rams, I don't know if there was one person that didn't go, oh my God, he's going to get to go to the Rams? Rams already had a decent defense, and they had Stafford and a really good offense, and I like Sean McVay and everything about him. But you kind of, I was happy for Myles Garrett, you know. And here's the weird thing. We praise guys that stay on one team and one team only. The Kobes, the Dirks, the Tony Parkers, the Tim Duncans, you know, whatever it might be. We praise them because we love that when guys stay with their team. Okay? And that's what you like. But in this situation, I think, is a little different. We're happy for Myles Garrett. You know, he's been kind of in Cleveland forever and just, you know, accumulating these incredible sack records, but he wasn't going anywhere. Well, now he gets to the Rams, and they're already like the favorite, besides Seattle being the defending champions. Well, now, and I know Sean McVay talked about this yesterday, and he's leaning to this could be happening, but he's being very cautious. Aaron Donald might be coming out of retirement and joining Myles Garrett. Well, listen, I can't tell you what to do, but if you have an extra couple of Benjamins, I would go put it on the Rams. Just because. And I guess we'll find out what the heck's going to happen with Aaron Donald. Okay, last night in baseball, I know we'll get to more of this in Useless Baseball Nuggets, but the Los Angeles Dodgers and Tarik Skubal have become friends. Yes, they're now friends. Skubal has been a Dodger for a few years. He's probably one of the best pitchers in all of baseball. Unbelievable lefty. And I kind of get it, I guess, in certain sports when, you know, you have the teams with all the money, the Lakers and the Dodgers and the Red Sox and the Cubs and whatever. And you see where the unbalance of sports can come into play. And after last night, the Dodgers getting Tarik Skubal from the Tigers. I'm not going to mention the names who were going because it doesn't matter, but Skubal is now going to the Dodgers. And it's not like the Dodgers needed much, right? I mean, two World Series in a row, which that alone is ridiculous, right? You win two World Series in a row, it's insane. But they also have one of the greatest players that we've ever seen. Look, most of us, if most all of us, I never saw Babe Ruth, but I heard he was one of the greatest of all time. I saw a little bit of my hero, Willie Mays, and that was obvious. And many of us who grew up saw Ken Griffey Jr. and Barry Bonds, and you could go all the way down the line. But Mr. Ohtani is off the charts. And then you put him together with Mookie Betts and Freddie Freeman and all these other guys on the team, you're going, this is insane. But the Dodgers have just added yet another pitcher. So Yamamoto, who obviously was fantastic in the World Series last year, he's one guy. Blake Snell is another. Ohtani, who I guess I don't know the whole story on his elbow and if he's going to be pitching. It's his knee, right? Hold on, let me get Killer on here because he's Mr. Baseball.
4: He's having issues with his left knee, I believe, and it only affects his pitching. So it's not really hurting his arm or anything. He can still hit.
2: Yeah.
4: It's just when he plants his left leg when he's pitching,
2: right,
4: that's when he has the issue.
2: Okay. Well, you know, again, people want to see him get. And then they got some cat named Tyler Glasnow who doesn't suck. So the rotation of Yamamoto, Skubal, Snell, Ohtani, and Glasnow, unbelievable. Dodgers just get stronger, and they already have a terrific record. So,
1: by the way, the updated World Series odds, now Dodgers at a 41% chance to win the World Series. It's the next closest team is that the Yankees at 12%.
2: Okay. That's two teams. What do we have? 24 hours till the deadline is over, right? Tomorrow, like at 3 o'clock in the afternoon or something.
4: Yeah, August 3rd.
2: Okay. Gotcha. Okay. Well, there you go. So you had that happen. And then a couple other things at our buffet table worthy of just nibbling on. LeBron, is a Sixer. And I find myself, I get conflicted on this because there's so many people that do not like LeBron James. And then you have to ask yourself, why? The hell has he done wrong? The model citizen, the been married to one woman, has a terrific family, gives to charity. All of these things that he does off the court and on the, I mean, just, Everything about him is great. But it's the not one, not two, not three, and then constantly hopping from team to team to go play. And, you know, you've heard some of the guys, the, you know, Jordans of the world and some of the guys that have been around. I mean, even Bird, you know, can you imagine going to Magic and say, hey, you want to play together? It's like, are you kidding me? I mean, I hate that. No way. I love him. But no, I don't ever want to play. I want to play against him. Everybody wanted to play against the best. And LeBron wants to play with the best. And oh, by the way, you've done it several times, and congratulations. One of the greatest players to ever play. Okay, but you've been swept four times. Four. Okay, I don't believe Mr. Jordan ever had that happen, so I'll leave it at that. I did watch last week, me being Mr. Boxing Guy, Errol Spence Jr., who, my goodness, for many, many years at the Ticket, when his career started, his trainer at the time, Derek James, and Spence's dad, would come in studio. We watched him rise. We watched him grow. We watched him win the championship and do all the things he did. But, you know, again, in our world, it's crazy because who you hang with, and I told my kids this a million times, and feel free to use it, who you hang with can take you to the promised land or can absolutely bury you. And Michael Vick was in one of the greatest athletes I've ever seen in my life, but hanging with the wrong people, got involved in the dogfighting, and the rest is history. He's made a nice comeback, getting back on TV, so good for him. Errol Spence Jr., terrific guy, great fighter at the time, but again, got himself mixed up with some people and some things outside of the ring. And when I went to go see the fight about 2 years ago, whatever it was, 2 or 3 years ago, here in Vegas against Terrence Crawford, and I'll never forget that fight because it was one of the few times in boxing, in years in boxing, where you had two champions that were both undefeated fighting each other. Because nobody wants to fight anymore. Oh, I don't want to get an O. God forbid I fight somebody that's good. And Crawford beat the hell out of him. He beat the hell out of him. And they could fight 10 times and Crawford would beat the hell out of him 10 times. That being said, he was fighting Tim Zhu. He fought him in Zhu's home country, Australia, and it was on in the middle of the day, night, whatever the hell it was, and you had to pay $80 to get it. Yes, I'm a sucker. I can't help myself. I'll pay the $80 to watch the fight because I was curious. Spoke to Roy Jones Jr. a few times about it. He says, I don't know what he's got left inside his head. Forget what's left in the tank. It's what's inside his head. And he got into the fight against Tim Zhu, and after about 5 or 6 rounds, it was fairly close, but I wasn't seeing anything great. And then you could see it at one point, it was like in the 6th or 7th round, Errol Spence Jr. was walking back to his corner, and you could see it in his eyes. He's like, that's it, I'm done. Can't do it. I can't do what I used to do. And Tim Zhu wound up winning the fight, but credit to Errol Spence Jr. for saying afterwards, that's it. I'm done. I got my faculties, got my family, I got money. I hope he walks away. That's the hard thing about boxing and some sports is you have a tough time just getting away from the spotlight because it's so good to you. But Errol Spence, I wish you all the luck in the world, but keep the gloves hung up, my friend. You do not need to mess with that anymore. And then finally, WNBA, what a mess that has become lately. I mean, I've been watching more and more of it. I got to take my granddaughter, Sydney, to a Dallas Wings game. That was really cool. But, man, you talk about Caitlin Clark is just getting beat up off the court, on the court, verbally, and people taking shots left and right. I don't have an answer anymore. Just play entertaining basketball, and you got a nice TV contract. And I guess we'll see what happens with all that. All right, that's a little bit of your sports buffet table. It's Mark Elfenbein live from Camp 2026, your Dallas Cowboys training camp in Oxnard, California. All right, coming up next, we're going to get to useless baseball nuggets. I had made my football trip out here for Cowboys camp a little bit of a baseball trip. Went to an Angels-Astros game, went to a Dodgers game at Dodger Stadium, and I ran into a former Rangers manager at the game. We'll talk about it next on The Ticket.
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3: 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I'm Dr. Sanjay Gupta, helping you live a better life.
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0: Cowboys camp moving along from Oxnard. CeeDee Lamb speaking after practice number 3 about the success the offense achieved last season, but starting new this year.
1: We're having continued growth. We understand we were very successful, but none of that success from last year can carry over. So we're just basically starting over from scratch. There's a lot of things that we've missed out on last year, and I feel like that we can definitely harp on and gradually get better overall as an offense.
0: The Ticket will be broadcasting live all week long from Oxnard starting tomorrow at 6. The Dodgers make a late-night trade last night for the biggest name on the market in Tigers ace Tarik Skubal. The reigning Cy Young Award winner boosts the Dodgers' chance to win the World Series up to a 41% chance. MLB deadline is Monday at 5. And the Rangers drop their 4th in a row, second straight to Houston 5-4 on the road, now a game and a half behind the Astros for first. Series finale this afternoon, a 1:10 first pitch, and tune in to Rangers Ranch at 2 right here on The Ticket. That's The Ticket Ticker. 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
3: 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Good Sunday morning to you. I have the Mark Elfenbein Show. We are live from Cowboys Camp 2026 in Oxnard, California, as today is officially a day off. That's right. Nobody's here. And no, you don't have to worry about me waking up the whole complex, though I've done that in a hotel before. But Killer's got us set up beautifully in the Ticket tent. Everything is beautiful out here and all good. Got the A-team back in studio. We have Dylan Reed. Happy birthday, Dylan Reed. Happy birthday,
4: Let's
3: Dylan
4: go,
3: Reed.
4: Let's go, Dylan Reed. Happy birthday.
3: Yeah, baby.
5: Thank you very much, Elf. It is 35 for me, and, okay, you know, to me, it's just another day, but I really appreciate my show friends saying things of that nature. Normally, yeah, I take off on my birthday, but when I get to work Elf's show, not taking off work.
3: I appreciate that. That's very cool. Well, happy
4: birthday. I offered him a lap dance, but he didn't want to take it.
3: Okay, now stop that, okay? Please. That, of course. Dylan Reed, it's his birthday, and he's technically directing, EA producing the show. Spectacular work, as always. And my man, Cam Lafada, doing Ticket Tickers twice an hour. We thank them, and of course, we thank you. Coming up in 15 minutes or so, we'll get to another Cowboys huddle with some audio to share. And don't forget, an Elf's Elite 8 of players we've been watching, and I've changed a few things out there. But okay, time to get to some baseball. We know that we usually get the Rangers week that was, and they have a series this weekend. They're playing some team. I can't remember. But when I got out here, one of the things, as Killer and I were talking about, is anytime we all go somewhere, you're always looking for other things besides what you're there for to see what's going on. Concerts, restaurants, a festival, ball games. And, of course, we're always looking for games. And so I was here with my good friend Mitch, and he said, hey, the Astros are playing the Angels on Monday night. I said, I don't need to see my Astros for the 9 millionth time. Plus, we suck. And he goes, come on, we're out here. It's, and you know, Anaheim's like a 2-hour drive from Oxnard. It's not around the corner. And I'm like, no. And he said, I've already bought tickets. I said, okay. So we took off and we went. And the drive is not terrible. I did not know what Magic Mountain was until I saw it coming around the mountain. I've never seen so many damn roller coasters in my life. There was like 17 damn roller coasters. But okay, so we get into Anaheim, obviously, and we get to in the stadium. It's just like right in the middle of like downtown, and I'm like, wow, that's a little stadium. And I didn't realize how old it was, like the mid early 60s. Here's the thing that blew my mind. Now, AT&T Stadium with Jerry and the Cowboys, parking's a fortune. I mean, right, 150, but I don't know what the hell it is. Even at the ballpark, when I had my season tickets, the parking lot right next to Globe Life is great, but not cheap, right? And if you walk away, it's $50, $35, whatever it is. In Anaheim, when I tell you you park right next to the stadium, $25. I was in shock, and two blocks to the left, $10. Boy, they must suck. I mean, $25. Okay, so anyway, parking was very inexpensive. But then we're going in, and never been to Anaheim. So I'm like, okay, cool. I get to see the rocks and the trees in center field. Mike Trout, an opportunity to see. I've seen him play, but To see Alvarez and Trout in the same game, pretty cool. But as we're walking in, I noticed that there's some kind of promotion going on, and they have this banner set up. And I looked to my right, and I went, oh, my God, there's Bobby Valentine, former Ranger manager, former Bobby V's restaurant. And I'm like, he's not wearing his fake glasses and mustache. Hold on. And so I saw him, and, you know, this is crazy, but he sees me, and he goes, the ticket. And I'm like going, okay, see the beauty of the ticket, the power of the ticket. But actually just had a chance to chat with Bobby V for a few minutes. He's loving life. He's living out here. He loves the beach and loves everything. He's not really messing around. But they honored him, former Angels. He was a former California Angel, him and Clyde Wright. But it was really kind of cool to see Bobby V out here. And then to make things even better, my Astros, who were down 4-0, came back and won that game 5-4. So it made me very, very happy. But then the next night, my good buddy Steve Kordak was out there, and he said, hey, come on, let's go to a Dodger game. Now, I had not been to Chavez Ravine in almost 35 years. I had been there once, and I'm like, absolutely, we're going. And I go see Ohtani. How can I not? And Chavez Ravine is just, it kind of winds around this mountain and up on these roads and everything, and then you get up there, and you get in. And the one thing I realized is that's an old stadium. I mean, you can't tell on TV. You just can't. But the one thing, at Globe Life, you know, what do they call the concourse, where you have the field and then the seats, and then the concourse is all the space in between where people walk. And the one thing at Globe Life, it is gigantic. There's 9 million bars, 9 million restaurants, and room for 7 million people. Dodger Stadium, I'm telling you, it might be 80 feet. I mean, from the back seat to the back wall, and that's it. And we were sitting right behind home plate. One concession stand between home plate and down the line. That told me everything I needed to know. Wow, this is not a lot of bathrooms, but it's been there since the 60s. The best part about Dodger Stadium, and again, just the scenery and the fact, the history and everything. And I kept hearing Vin Scully's voice, you know. Ohtani, in the very first inning, hits a home run. And I'm like, wow. I mean, just unbelievable. And he is that guy. And the Seattle Mariners, that game, fantastic game, went back and forth. Both teams had a lot of home runs in the game. And the Dodgers actually lost the game. But they had a giveaway, Killer. They had a giveaway that night. The World Series ring for the Dodgers. Now, what am I supposed to do with that? Give it to a friend? Okay, I think I might have to do that. I'm gonna do. Anyway, Dodger Stadium was very, very cool. Seeing the Anaheim Stadium was also okay. And then the big news, obviously, Tarik Skubal traded from the Detroit Tigers to the LA Dodgers. Like, they get stronger. I know it's pretty disgusting, but they did. And then you had Luis Castillo also get traded overnight. And the Rangers made a small trade. But I think the Rangers realized, okay, they had the series starting this weekend. The Astros, I don't know how the hell they're doing it with mirrors. And the Rangers have been fighting the injury bug all year. And then certain guys just can't seem to get the way they've played in the past back. Game one in Houston, it was a big series for the Rangers. And Nathan Eovaldi got belted around, and the Astros won the opener 11-2. And yesterday, the Rangers had Jacob DeGrom, who, again, he's had his moments. Close game, but the Astros came back and won that game 5-4. But I believe it was Evan Grant, and I saw him put this out there, that as much as we all watch Eovaldi and DeGrom, and they've had their great moments, and they can be those guys, he says they're not aces anymore. Neither one of them. I mean, both have the bulldog mentality. But, and I don't know if I'm 100% agreeing with that. I think both have the ability. But it's just one of those seasons where don't give up the farm because you're not in the hunt. You know, try to keep as many as your prospects as you can. The kid Walcott down in the minors. And they got a couple of the young kids. I think Duran's having a terrific year for the Rangers and such. But not a good start with the Astros. But this is... The AL West stinks. The American League stinks, too. And so just get to the postseason, and then you can play it by ear, and you'll figure it out from there. Okay, that's a little of the buffet table, a little baseball, the trip to Dodger Stadium, Anaheim, and, of course, the weekend series. Coming up next, of course, we're at Cowboys Camp 2026 in Oxnard, California. We're going to go inside the Cowboys huddle. We got a chance to talk with Sam Williams and Pickens and Turpin and Caleb Downs and Dak and Jerry and Quinnen Williams. Yes, the gigantic beast of a defensive lineman. Got to talk to him. We got to hear from Caleb Downs. And we'll do all that next. Inside the Cowboys huddle with Elf on the Ticket next.
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10: 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But if you log off, take a step back from all the hype, you'll find that the actual keys to a longer, healthier life are hiding in plain sight. There are four of them. Number one, nutrition. The Mediterranean diet really is the gold standard. Number two, exercise. You should be getting 150 minutes of moderate intensity exercise or 75 minutes of vigorous intensity exercise every week, plus strength training and stretching. Number three, sleep. Sleep is when your body and your brain repair themselves. You should be getting 7 to 9 hours a night. And finally, number four often gets forgotten, socialization. It's not a bonus. It's a necessity for a healthy life, finding a sense of community, purpose, and belonging. I'm Dr. Sanjay Gupta, helping you live a better life.
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0: This Ticket Ticker brought to you by Mark Spain Real Estate. Cowboys Camp 2026 going smooth from Oxnard. Wide receiver CeeDee Lamb impressed with the number 11 overall pick, Caleb Downs.
1: His ability to adjust is very sure. 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In mini camp, that was his first time in the defense. 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The guy's phenomenal. He's a great football player. 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
0: 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Tariq Skubal, the reigning Cy Young Award winner, is now a Los Angeles Dodger as LA sends three prospects to Detroit for the Tigers ace who just spun a 2.03 ERA in July. MLB trade deadline is Monday at 5. And the Rangers had chances and couldn't cash in last night, 1-for-7 with runners in scoring position in the 5-4 loss to Houston. Texas falls 1 below .500. The series finale with Houston this afternoon, a 1-10 first pitch. 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
4: 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DeMarvion Overshawn of your Texas Longhorns is, of course, now a Dallas Cowboy. 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To get the Mark Elfenbein Show. We do it every Sunday, 7 to 9, right here on The Ticket. Today, of course, we're coming to you live from Cowboys Camp 2026 in Oxnard, California. You got the A-team back in studio. Birthday boy Dylan Reed. We got my man EA producing the show. And, of course, Cam LaFada. He's sitting right there doing Ticket Tickers twice an hour. And, of course, the one and only Jason Killer Kellison.
5: Right.
4: Us set up out
5: right
4: here.
5: There.
4: Stop it. So we got that. Coming up in about 15 minutes or so. And I had to redo it because I really wanted to see what I've been watching closely the last week. So I kind of have a new Elf's Elite 8 guys I'm watching out here. And, you know, just watching and hearing what everybody's talking about and seeing what you're seeing. We'll do that. But here, of course, we'll peek inside the Cowboys huddle and what we've seen. You had the opening ceremonies. You had Shoddy Dewis talking. We've all keeping an eye on Christian Parker because he's the new guy. There's a lot of new faces out here and a lot of things. Trying to chat with as many people as possible. Yesterday at practice, it was a little bit more of the 11-on-11 and the two-minute drills. And quite a few things. Dak really looking good. Just looks strong, looks healthy. Sam Howell and Joe Milton are your two backup quarterbacks. Honest to God, I have no clue what to expect on that. Joe Milton is an incredible athlete with incredible arm strength. And Sam Howell, obviously, he's been around a little bit, so we'll see what happens with that. But Dak looking really good yesterday. He had TD throws to CeeDee Lamb, George Pickens. The big tight end to keep an eye on, Michael Trigg out of Baylor. I'm going to save this one, but one of the wide receivers again, it's very, very early, but making a little bit of a name for himself. Malik Hooker had an interception yesterday. D. Winters had a couple of nice breakups. Overshown, same thing. And then saw something yesterday that Shoddy spoke about this because they talked about guys getting, you know, you saw the Jamar Chase fight in Cincinnati, and you see a couple other teams now that you're practicing against each other. You know, the tempers get heated and, you know, things flare up. And Shoddy hates that. He's like, look, man, you fight a practice, you're going to fight in a game. You fight in a game, somebody's getting in trouble, somebody's going to get penalized, somebody's going to get kicked out, and that ain't happening. But yesterday, Span 4, the tight end, kind of caught a pass. And, you know, the big thing out here is punch out the ball. Rashad Gary did it day one, but they're constantly working on punching the ball out. Doesn't matter, you know, who you are. Work on it. Well, I guess towards the end of a play, Cowboys flex safety, DB, whatever you want to call, all around number one pick, Caleb Downs, went to do that to Span forward, and he didn't like that. And he turned and shoved the Caleb Downs and almost knocked him to the ground. And all of a sudden you went, oh, okay, our first little taste of friction. But all right, that's part of it. That's good. And we'll see a lot more of that. Starting tomorrow, things really get cooking. padded practices get going this week. And again, the whole ticket team is going to be here starting tomorrow, and they'll bring you everything you can possibly imagine. So while we're out here, you know, there's a lot of new players on the team. You get a chance to, I had a chance to talk to Rashawn Gary the other day. Keep an eye out for his amazing lime green shoes. I mean, it's just unbelievable. The funny thing was, is he's worn them twice. Dak was wearing them yesterday at practice. So just keep an eye out for the lime green shoes. But one of the big defensive guys that the Cowboys brought on last year in the trade that didn't play the whole year, but he is that kind of guy. And with a full season under his belt and a full training camp and a full off season, Quinnen Williams looks like he can be that guy, and had a chance to chat with him.
5: Mark Elfenbein here with, I guess, kind of the newest Dallas Cowboy, Quinnen Williams. Yep. Tell me what it's like to be in a full camp from the beginning.
6: Oh, it's cool, man. It's super dope, man, when you can come out here, man, and just know that you're going to get better every single day. Know you're going to go against some of the greatest every single day. And know that a lot of people on this team got the same mindset as you when it comes down to not only winning playoff games, but winning Super Bowls and winning in general. So it's super dope to be a part of a group similar to how I was at Bama. So,
5: in terms of, you know, when guys are playing on teams, obviously with the Jets and now with the Cowboys, a lot of it is who you have around you. Okay. They've added some nice pieces to the puzzle. They've drafted some nice pieces to the puzzle. How do you feel about moving into this season with what you guys have now?
6: I feel great, man. You got guys like Kenny Clark, who I looked up coming out of college, man, watching all his film. Got a chance to play with him a little bit last year, but this year is extremely fun for me, getting a chance to do OTAs and get a chance to do the training camp with him and just continue to learn from him and grow as a leader with him. And then you got guys like Rashawn Gary, man, who's a dominant edge, who's excelling to want to be one of the best edge rushers this year. And like you said, man, we got D Winners, got Overshawn coming back healthy, fully healthy this year and super motivated. And that's all you can ask for. I mean, you got guys just coming here motivated, man. We know that last year wasn't a good season for the defense. And every single guy that was here last year and every single guy that they brought in, man, have a mindset to be great this year. So that's all you can start with is the mindset to be great and now come out here and work every single day to be great. So
5: we were listening to Coach Schottenheimer this morning talking about how the offensive line gets to work against you guys and how guys like Tyler Booker and Tyler Smith and everybody else, and they're going, damn, this is a workout. Is it the same for you guys?
6: It's same, man. You got Tyler Smith, one of the best interior offensive linemen in the NFL, man. 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
1: It's rushing, so we are still to be that. We are still to work hard every single day, work hard with each other every single day, so we achieve those goals also.
2: It does start in the trenches. And lastly, Rashawn Gary's shoes yesterday were pretty outstanding. You got a pair of those?
1: Nah, I want to get a pair, man. I gotta slim down a little bit and get a couple more sacks, man, if I can get some shoes like that. So,
2: Quinnen Williams, he's the man with the Dallas Cowboys. We appreciate the time.
1: Thank you so much.
2: Thank you so much.
1: Thank you.
3: What an impressive guy. And I mean, it's not like, you know, it's new. I mean, he's been in the league for a few years, obviously at a USC playing with the Jets, but a terrific guy with a great personality. And, you know, he loves the fact that not only who he has alongside him to play defense for the Cowboys now, but going up against these Cowboys offensive linemen. And it's just the same. I mean, Tyler Booker said yesterday, man, the fact that I get to go up against Kenny Clark and Quinnen Williams and Rashawn Gary and all these different players, it's just going to make the Cowboys a lot better. But number 92, I hope you see a lot of him because he can create a lot of havoc and make things a lot better for the Cowboys. All right, but the guy that most people, you know, when the Cowboys draft was done, and we all remember the draft night when the Cowboys were able to finagle a couple of picks and move up a spot here and there. And even when all that was happening, we're like, man, they're not going to get the guy they want. Everybody was like, oh, my God, if we could just get Caleb Downs. And when the Giants were sitting there and they had two picks in the first round and you're going, the Giants are going to stop us. Watch, the Giants are going to take him. They're going to take Caleb Downs out from under the Cowboys. And then the Cowboys were able to make that one quick move, and they drafted Caleb Downs. And everything that we have seen and heard about Caleb Downs from Nick Saban to Ohio State, Ryan Day, whoever it is, are all talking about how amazing he is on and off the field. Christian Parker cannot brag enough about him. Schottenheimer cannot brag enough about him. In the press conference the other day, Schottenheimer basically said, the one thing about Caleb Downs is if he makes a mistake, he will never make the same mistake again. He goes, I'm telling you, he just doesn't. And that's a great player. The players that make the same mistake over and over again, that's when you realize, did I make the right call? Did I pick the right guy? Got a chance, like everybody, to hear what Caleb Downs had to say after practice the other day. Here he is.
4: Yeah, I mean, I feel like that's something I've done at every level, is communicate at a high level. That's what I think makes me special, just being able to understand everything and articulate everything. So it's something that's on my plate. I'll do it at the highest level.
5: Do you think it can work to your advantage? You played in two elite college systems, so you've already adjusted once from one system to Ohio State. Now, just kind of adjusting to another.
4: Yeah, I feel like making things same as. That's a big thing. Playing under Kevin Steele, Coach Saban's defense, playing under Jim Knowles, and playing under Matt Patricia, I have a lot of defensive knowledge to bank from, and I feel like that allows me to play fast out here.
6: Obviously, this being the Cowboys, you're going to hear a lot of Super Bowl talk. You're hearing it from within the team meetings, and you're going to hear it from the outside noise as well. So that's the obvious goal. But from an individual standpoint, what do you feel like would make this a successful rookie season for Caleb Downs to help push the team toward that?
4: At the end of the day, we are all pushing to win a Super Bowl. But at the end of the day, somebody said it best today, we can only have the best day today. So we can't win the Super Bowl right now. We're just trying to have the best day that we can today. And that's the same thing for myself. I'm trying to accomplish my goals and be great in myself. And today is just being about being great today. That's all I can focus on.
7: Shotty said he wouldn't put expectations on you that are higher than you would put on yourself. How high are your expectations and standards for yourself?
4: It's for me to know and y'all to find out.
8: Yeah, what are your expectations for this defense? What do you think you guys are capable of, especially with some of the high-end talent you guys have with yourself, Quinnen, and Jerron?
4: Yeah, I think it's to be a dominant. That's what I've thought about every defense I've been on, and we have the talent to do it, to dominate every offense that we go against, to go out in the game and know that we're prepared to make the plays that we need to make to win. So,
9: Caleb, you're no stranger to competition from the offense. I mean, of course, at Alabama and Ohio State, but going up against CeeDee Lamb and George Pickens and Dak Prescott every single day, how does that, one, fare up to what you've been through, and how do you learn from that day in and day out?
4: Yeah, that's a blessing for me. Honestly, I thank God for the position that he put me in and the ability for me to challenge myself against the best. So I think that's a big positive for me.

0: my development, where I want to be. And in terms of our team,
1: behind
0: that
1: you.
0: Pushes our defense to be better every day. And then that pushes the offense because we're going to make the plays too and make them better.
1: We've seen a lot of you working in the slot. Why is it about your skill set that works well at that specific area?
0: Yeah, just being able to recognize the schemes and the patterns that are getting put against me, I feel like that's a positive for me. I played slot at Alabama and at Ohio State, not full time, but got reps at it every day. So I think it's just a culmination of everything and being able to see the game from different angles.
2: Cool, I appreciate it. So Caleb Downs, you know, talking with everybody the other day, and again, everything that you've heard about him. You know, I remember I was actually talking with our good friend Mickey Spagnuolo last night about when Tyler Booker had his press conference at the Star. And I'll never forget, as he was speaking to everybody, even Shadi, who was sitting next to him, you could see it in his eyes. We're going, oh, my, this guy's unbelievable. Listen to what he said. Just everything, how he carries himself, what he says and how he thinks. And he's a thinking man's player, and Caleb Downs is that kind of guy. And I think you can see it when everybody watches him out here. Him and Christian Parker do a lot of chatting with each other. The flexibility that he can do from slot to even yesterday, yeah, Jalen Thompson and PJ Locke were both out, just nursing a couple of things. And so a couple of times yesterday, Caleb Downs was at safety. And you're going, that's the beauty. And that's what Christian Parker wants, man. He wants the fact that guys can move inside, outside, flex, corner, slot, whatever the hell it is. And they have that at linebackers, edge rushers. It's just, it's going to be incredibly interesting to see what the Cowboys have. But Quinnen Williams, obviously very impressive. Caleb Downs, a lot of people are very, very excited about what he is going to be bringing to the table. And because of that, you know, I kind of went, okay, let me see what they've acquired via draft, what they have acquired via trade, what they have acquired via free agency. And I'm going to put all that together on a piece of paper, and then I'm going to see what I see the first week. And what I've seen the first week, okay. And I said, you know what? It's time for Elf's Elite 8 guys I'm watching. And now I got Elf's Elite 8 new guys I'm watching. And guess what? We're going to share that with you next on The Ticket.
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2: 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The Ticket. Good Sunday morning to you. You have the Mark Elfenbein Show. We do it every Sunday, 7 to 9. We're here in Camp Cowboys 2026 in Oxnard, California. Jason Killer Kellison getting everything set up for all the guys coming in tonight and tomorrow. So, mostly tonight for all the week's shows. And the crew back in studio, birthday boy Dylan Reed, EA, and my man Cam LaFada. We thank them. Of course, we thank you. Coming up in 15 minutes, we'll get our spoons out, we'll taste the soup, and we'll see who can aha the best. But a couple things, exactly. Time for a little Elf's Elite Eight on what we're looking at out here. But before I get to that, there's a place out here called the Rudder Room that I wasn't aware of until a few years ago. And this is kind of one of those spots that, I guess it was like the Cedar Door in Austin when we used to go to Cowboys camp in Austin. There was the place that media members and other members would go hang out. Very cool place. And I went out there the other night, and it's literally right on the beach. And, you know, the weather is just fantastic, as always. And you're sitting out there, and there's about six or seven of us sitting in chairs on the sand, and the ocean's right behind you. And then I hear some noises, and I'm like, what the hell is that? And, burr, burr, burr, burr. And I didn't know if that was a walrus or a seal. Okay, exactly. So then this little kid who's sitting, he points, and there was like 15. I thought it were, I didn't know, it was a walrus, a seal, a whale, but they were all sitting out there having a good time on the beach, and that was just one of those rare moments. But Rudder Room with seals, very, very exciting. Okay, been watching a lot of players out here, and when I kind of was putting together my Elf's Elite Eight of guys that I'm watching now, you know, people like, I mean, Rashawn Gary, Quinnen Williams, Kenny Clark, as much as I'm watching them, I don't need to watch them. As much as I'm going to watch them, it's not guys I really want to see. So I put together Elf's Elite Eight guys after a couple of days out here of guys I started watching that I started watching a little bit more. So without any further ado, let's get started.
19: Eight
2: is the offensive lineman that they drafted. And you went, who's the offensive lineman that they drafted? Because I think this one, they kind of snuck it by the goalie here. When they took Drew Shelton out of Penn State, the offensive tackle in the fourth round, you were kind of like, Drew Shelton. But he's a big boy, and Shadi's also talked about him. He's flexible. He can kind of do a lot of different things, and that's the big thing. But he has been pretty impressive out here, and Shadi was talking about him the other day. Not that he's taken over for Tyler Guyton. Not that he's taken over for Terrence Steele. But the fact is if this guy can show that he's got a little something, as you know, in the NFL, injuries, they'll kill you. And if you don't have some depth, that'll also kill you. So I'm keeping my eyes on Drew Shelton, and he's looked pretty good in just a few days out here. But when the pads really get on, that's going to make the difference. Drew Shelton, offensive tackle out of Penn State, is number 8.
19: 7.
2: 7 is the kid they brought over from the Cardinals. And I spoke to Pickens about him. I spoke to Turpin about him. I spoke to Caleb Downs about him. And Shadi didn't have any problem talking about him. Jalen Thompson is some kind of special player. And they say he is flying all over the field. Now, granted, yesterday he kind of sat out, had a little nicked up situation. But he is a guy that I think can make a big, big difference on this team. He's kind of a quarterback on the defense. And he can move it around back there. But he will lay the lumber to you. And he can also defend the pass. So Jalen Thompson, safety slash whatever you want him to be, is number 7 in Elf's Elite Eight. Guys, I'm watching.
19: 6.
2: 6 is another linebacker, and he had a few moments last year where we kind of went, oh, okay. And again, just based on what you're kind of seeing and what you're hearing, I'm hoping this guy takes another step up. It's not like he's going to get a boatload of time starting. But again, on this team, depth is critical, and special teams is also critical. Shamar James, the Florida linebacker, has shown a few things and continues to show some things. He's very good east-west. I mean, the guy can run. And, again, make the right calls on defense, be in the right spot, and you have a good opportunity. Shamar James, linebacker, Cowboys, at number 6.
19: 5.
2: Wasn't 100% healthy last year. Seems to be 100% healthy now. Matter of fact, the whole team 100% healthy now. Shamar James, Siobhan Revelle Jr. At number 5, the DB. Long, lanky, and has really good recovery speed. And I think they're really kind of keeping an eye on him. He made a couple of decent plays yesterday. And again, that's another guy that the Cowboys could really use him to make some strides in terms of, because what is the biggest problem on this team? It's been defense, right? Defense sucks. And one of the things I've said a million times, and I'll continue to say it, you could have the greatest defensive backs in the world. If you cannot get to the quarterback, it does not matter. It doesn't matter. I mean, you've got to have a pass rush. The Cowboys have added things to make that better. And now they can wait for these young guys to step up and make some plays. So at number 5, Elf's Elite 8, Siobhan Revelle Jr. At number 4, I'll let you say it.
19: 4.
2: Thank you.
19: 4.
2: Thank you.
19: 4.
2: Thank you. Jaden Blue, the running back out of the University of Texas, who, when they drafted him, there were a couple of raised eyebrows. People like, oh, yeah, well, I don't know if he gets his blocking assignments right. I don't know if he picks up the blitz. He puts the ball on the carpet and, you know, a lot of these things. But what he does do, you cannot teach. And you cannot teach speed. And I mean, look, we've seen a little bit last year. We've already seen it a few times out here already. Man, that dude can flat out fly. And he basically said, if I get in the open, nobody's catching me. And okay, I'll take that. That's fine. But one of the things that, you know, we spoke to him and he says he understands he's got to work on, you know, catching the ball out of the backfield and being in the right spot. Even Shadi said he's got to be in the right spot and he's going to have an opportunity. And, you know, when you have a guy that has that kind of speed, you're thinking pitch out, you know, misdirection, whatever. I'm telling you right now, and I asked him about this. I said, do you prefer taking it outside so you can use your speed, or do you prefer going in between the tackles? And he's not a big guy. So you would figure the little guy doesn't want to go between the tackles. He said, oh, no, between the tackles. Because by the time you notice I'm in there, I'm gone. And that's the one thing he does very, very well is between the tackles, Jaden Blue can boogie. And he's got a great hop step. And so, again, my eyes are glued to him. We know Javonte Williams is the running back. We all can raise our hand and go, man, he impressed the hell out of me last year. A lot more than I ever expected Javonte Williams to bring to the table. He did last year. And bringing him back and now having everything in the fold and having, obviously, all these weapons, and we'll get to that in a second on offense, I think Jaden Blue has an opportunity to become a playmaker to make some big plays this year. So Jaden Blue, running back, is number four in Elf's Elite Eight to watch for.
19: Three
2: is a guy that I was actually very excited that it was their Cowboys' second pick in the first round of the draft. The first pick, what, number 11, was Caleb Downs out of Ohio State. And the second pick, if I remember this correctly, on the board was still the kid Falk from Auburn. Young, 6'6", long, tall, athletic, blah, blah, blah, blah, blah. Had all the traits of a guy that you'd want. Big, tall, strong, this, that. But he didn't have a lot of numbers in college. And then I saw the other guy that was sitting there, and Malachi Lawrence, who was at a University of Central Florida, who maybe didn't have the numbers in terms of height and weight and strength and arm reach and whatever the hell you want to call it. All I know is Malachi Lawrence makes plays. He put up numbers in college. And if you can get to the quarterback, you can get to the quarterback. If you know how to sack the quarterback, you can sack the quarterback. And I think he's been brought to the table to do that, and he's very, very strong, and he's got the know-how to get around guys. So Malachi Lawrence, edge linebacker, I have him at number three for your Dallas Cowboys.
19: Two.
2: This guy I found out really quick. And again, every player has his own personality, right? Some guys are very open. Some guys are maybe a little shy. Some guys like to talk to the media. Some guys don't. I went to go talk to him the other day, and he wanted nothing to do with an interview. Jayshon Barham, the linebacker out of Meshuggah, that is Michigan for those of you keeping score at home, is an incredible physical specimen. Yes, okay. Physical specimen. Big dude. I'm going to tell you right now, that dude can play some football. And he is making some heads swivel out here. And made a really nice play yesterday. And the Cowboys might have stolen one here. Barham was taken in the third round. Edge, linebacker, whatever it is. And the one thing, you know, look, he can tackle. He can run east-west. He can get to the quarterback, work on his cover skills, which I'm sure they're working on. But Jayshon Barham out of Meshuggah is that guy to watch, and really kind of fun. He's number two.
20: Also, Elf, if you look into the future with the uncertainty with, you know, Overshown and his injury concerns, he could be a replacement for the future. You know, the Cowboys always like to look for somebody at a cheaper option always down the road. So look for that going forward with Barham.
2: Yeah, and I'm going to come back to Overshown in just a second, but Barham has shown all that and then some. And then finally,
1: Number one.
2: Pretty simple here. He was the number one pick, the guy that a lot of us, you know, basically had written down, oh, I want to see him play. Well, didn't you see him at Alabama? Didn't you see him at Ohio State? Yeah. Okay, but he's really practicing against his own guys. Nah, again, it's just anything else. It's like if you're watching basketball, if you're watching hockey, if you're watching tennis, when you watch somebody and you go, oh, my God, that guy can play. You know, it's like in hockey. Oh, my God, that guy can skate. Jeez, can he skate and handle the puck? Basketball, oh, my God, can that person shoot? Baseball, oh, my God, can that guy? Caleb Downs is everything. He is all of that and then some. He is that talented. He's an incredible work ethic, and he's smart, and I think he's going to be such a fabulous pick for the Cowboys. So my eight guys that I'm watching, keeping an eye on, Drew Shelton, offensive lineman at 8, Jalen Thompson, safety at 7, Shamar James, linebacker at 6, Siobhan Revelle Jr., DB at 5, Jaden Blue, running back at 4, Malachi Lawrence, edge rusher, linebacker at 3, Jayshon Barham, linebacker, edge, whatever the hell you want him to do, is at 2, and Caleb Downs is at number 1. Overshown and others, granted, we're watching them. Overshown's been kind of given the, hey, you can wear the green dot. And if you kind of heard the other day that Shoddy and Christian Parker kind of played a little game on him, they pretended that the green dot headset wasn't working, and they purposely did that. So Overshown was really on the field, and he basically, instead of panicking because he can't hear anything, he just called a play, and he called the right play. And that's a hell of a thing to see for a guy like Overshown, who, again, is as excited and enthusiastic as anybody on the field. And he basically, I was talking to him the other day, he says, I'm going to have at least 10 sacks. I said, come on, would you bet so? Really? He goes, no, I'm going to have at least 10 sacks this year. I'm like, okay, listen, terrific. We want you to keep doing what you do. Now, lastly, before we run and get our spoons, because we get to taste the soup, the Cowboy players were hanging out together, and Dak invited everybody, the receivers, and, you know, they've been doing all this great work on and off the field. And they came up with a slogan. It was Gotti, G-O-T-I, G-O-T-I. When you think of Gotti, you think of the Mafia, Goodfellas, and all that good stuff. But it stands for the greatest offense there is, G-O-T-I, greatest offense there is. You know, when you hear that, you go, oh, God, here we go, setting themselves up for failure. But Dak was asked about it, and here's what he said.
21: Historic things last year, and when you have the guys that y'all have all just mentioned, whether it be the Tylers up front or it be George and CD outside, or like I said, Ferg and Flo, and why can't we be, you know, and just, yeah, let's be the greatest offense there is. You know, you've heard the greatest show on turf and all the other different nicknames, and so just in our trip in Utah, you know, something I guess I thought about in the time leading up to that and just kind of presented it to the guys in our trip. And each and every one of them, you know, loved it or taking pride in it. And that's as cool as anything is to watch them take pride in it and watch them talk about it and say it to each other. And it's the way that we've been practicing. We're just going to keep pushing each other.
2: Fingers crossed. Health stays with this team, and then we'll get a chance to see what they can bring to the table. Looks like, sounds like, smells like it could be a fun year for your Dallas Cowboys. All right, that's a little peek at some Elf's Elite 8. Coming up next, we're going to get our spoons out. We'll see who can ah-ha-t the best. And we got some other little nuggets on the Cowboys.
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0: Cowboys wide receiver George Pickens had a breakout year in his first year with Dallas, going for over 1,400 receiving yards with 9 touchdowns. Coach Brian Schottenheimer, happy with what he sees from the 25-year-old?
1: In terms of him being dialed in, him being just really laser-focused in everything we're doing, could not be more pleased or more proud of GP.
0: The ticket is live following Cowboys Camp 26 from Oxnard all week long, starting up tomorrow morning at 6. The reigning back-to-back World Series champion Los Angeles Dodgers lead the MLB in ERA at 3.36, and now they add Tariq Skubal and his 2.79 ERA after trading for the Tigers ace late last night. LA sends 3 prospects back in the deal. The MLB trade deadline is just over a day away, Monday at 5. And the Rangers lose a close one to the Astros 5-4 on the road. Houston leads the season series 8-4, the final game with Houston for the season this afternoon at 1:10. Catch Rangers Ranch at 2 right here on The Ticket. That's The Ticket Ticker. I'm Cam LaFada on Sports Radio 96.7 and 1310 The Ticket.
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3: Will you just taste the soup? All right, I'll taste the soup. Where's the spoon?
4: Aha!
5: Aha!
4: Aha!
6: Ay, ay. I got 2 alpacockers back in studio doing the aha, aha. Anyway, yes, every week about this time we get to hear the old men and Dylan and EA break out the ahas. We take our spoons out, we taste the soup, and then we go from there. Before we move on any further, special birthday shout out again to Dylan Reed. Thank you for doing what you do back there. Appreciate it. EA, great job as always. And Cam LaFont on Ticket Tickers, we thank you and appreciate you. And, of course, Killer Kellison out here coming, getting up early, and I appreciate that very much to get us doing our little thing this morning.
5: Hey!
6: Before we get a chance to say hello to Work in Progress, so I'm assuming the trifecta is in studio, Shadi had said earlier this week, and, boy, he did not back away from this, that one of the biggest problems with most teams in the NFL is conditioning, and he's got them running at the end of every practice, doing lines and sprints, and it's not like crazy, but he wants a full, healthy roster, fully locked in with conditioning. And then they named the Cowboys leadership, I don't know if it's leadership council or whatever, but defensively, he named Quinnen Williams, Rashad Gary, Kenny Clark, Jalen Thompson, and then on offense, his leadership guys are Dak CD, Tyler Booker, Jake Ferguson, and Tyler Smith. So, and Shadi's last things is he said, everything out here is earned. Okay. Well, like I said, competition is pretty strong, and Tyler Guyton's going to be the guy to figure that out pretty quick. And if he can play some football, the Cowboys got a decent shot of making some big news this week. So, ticket fight night is August 14th at the Bomb Factory. Those of you that have gotten your tickets, congratulations. If you have not, what are you waiting for? This is one of the best events that The Ticket puts on every year. Everybody has so much fun. It's a terrific venue, and it's just P1 heaven. I mean, we really get a chance to get out there and hobnob with a lot of our P1 friends out there, and then the fights are always entertaining. Of course, was it last year when the guy's first punch, he dislocated his shoulder? I'm like, how is that possible? You didn't touch him. You know, but we'll be out there helping out with some ring announcing, and the whole ticket team will be there. It's going to be a ton of fun. So fight night is just going to be absolutely fantastic.
7: Elf,
6: looking forward to that.
7: If you're allowed to fight, who at the station do you think you could take?
6: Me?
7: Yeah.
6: Geez, I'm a little older than most, but probably everybody.
7: Wow. Okay. That's a lot of confidence.
6: Oh, not Norm. Norm, I couldn't. No.
7: I think you could take Corby.
6: Corby would be fun only because he's a southpaw.
7: Yeah, exactly.
6: But that means you have to lead with your right hand if you're me. See, if you're an orthodox fighter and you're fighting a southpaw, he's jabbing with his right hand.
5: Right!
6: And if you're jabbing with your left hand, then he's got the advantage. So what you do is as soon as he jabs with his right hand, you lead with your right hand, come over the top and hit him right on the tip of the chin, which usually will knock you out if I hit you on the tip of the chin or the top of your forehead. But that's another story.
7: I've never heard boxing so technical.
6: It's a technical sport.
7: I just assumed you just hit the guy.
6: It's called the sweet science for a reason, Tati.
7: Oh, I didn't know. I just figured you just punched the guy and that's it.
6: So who are you going to fight?
7: If I were allowed to fight, I would fight probably Cam LaFada. Mainly just because.
6: Float like a butterfly, sting like a bee, the great smell of brute and the punch of Ali.
0: You'd get dropped, yeah.
7: All right,
6: okay.
7: Cam.
6: Sorry. Well, let me say good morning to, I guess, Work in Progress. How are they doing?
8: We're doing well.
9: We're great.
6: Wonderful.
9: How's Cali?
6: Look, the weather's stupid, just to be honest. It's ridiculous. But I get it. That's, I think that was one of the things yesterday at Jerry's State of the Opening Ceremonies, is the mayor basically said Jerry just signed a 5-year contract, and every single media member turned and smiled at each other, because for 5 more years, you get to come out here and enjoy this absolutely ridiculous weather. It's pretty cool, and Killer's got the booth set up beautifully, as always.
9: What's up, Killer?
10: What's up, Monty?
11: How you doing?
6: Hi, DJ.
10: I'm hey, great. Killer.
9: Hey.
10: Ham.
9: Hey.
10: Hey. I do like the Christmas.
6: Hey, Ham.
10: I do like the Christmas.
11: Yes, ma'am.
10: Robart.
6: Your gift came in the mail when I left town, so I'll have to bring it to you next Sunday.
11: Okay, thank you.
6: Yeah. Can't tell you what it is, but it did come in.
11: Excellent. I'm looking forward to it.
9: Did you use the gift cards that Ham sold you, or were they empty?
6: I think I used one last week when I went by, and I picked my little omelet up. So thank you very much for that.
11: You're welcome. Thank you.
6: Yeah.
11: It's a pleasure doing business.
6: It was a very nice job.
9: You missed that.
6: It was a good business. I like that transaction.
10: A lot happened while I was gone.
9: Yeah, you missed. You know how Ham has been trying to pawn off those gift cards on us for decades?
10: Yeah, I've been trying to scam him out of them for months.
9: Well, he finally got a taker right before Elf got up to leave the other day. Ham was like, hey, I have these gift cards. I'll sell them to you for whatever pennies on the dollar. And within seconds,
11: he had the money on him.
9: Yeah, he just whipped out his big wad of Elf cash, and
10: Elf knows a good deal when he sees it.
9: Handed it to Ham.
6: Ooh. Yeah, it worked out beautifully. DJ, yeah. How was your trip?
10: Elf, it did not suck.
6: Tell me, where did you go? I mean, I don't know exactly where you went.
10: Went to Germany, the Rhine River Valley, town there. Went to Nice, France. Right on the coast, and then I went to Interlaken, Switzerland.
6: Good for you. I bet that was fabulous.
10: It was. I missed all my buds back here, but that feeling disappeared very quickly, and I just moved on with my life, and it was pretty awesome. So I was thinking about y'all momentarily, but then I just kind of went on and did cool stuff.
6: Did you make the War Department happy?
10: I did a little bit of negotiating while I was over there, yeah.
6: Okay, that's there you go.
10: Now tentatively at war with Switzerland.
9: A country that hasn't been at war since its inception?
10: Yeah, weak.
9: If you got it going?
10: Yeah, I think this is the time to be a little bit more active, so I stirred the pot a little bit, and yeah, we've got another front on the war.
9: Good.
10: As the war continues to expand worldwide, we need to send some troops maybe to Switzerland.
9: We need to.
6: Oh, my God. All right, and Ham, 1050, what do we got?
11: We're going to have a former friend of the station on. He used to do overnights here, and he's going to join us at 1050.
6: That's not the one that's in jail, is he?
11: I'm going to look up now to see if he's in jail. Craytray?
9: I don't think so.
11: What?
9: Okay. Craytray has been gone. By the way, Ham said he had a question for you.
6: Okay.
11: What's up?
6: Hi, how are you?
9: No, ask him the question.
10: Go ahead.
11: I don't know what the question was.
9: He chickened out. I'm sorry, Elf. Maybe he'll do it next week when you're back in person.
6: Okay, well, I can hand him his gift and then he can ask me the question.
9: All right, you have a week to remember it, Ham.
6: Okay. A week to remember.
9: You got a lot of buildup now, though. Better be a good one.
6: Yeah, better be really good, for crying out loud. Goodness. All right, well, we have Work in Progress. They're all three back together. It's DJ, it's Ham, it's Monty. Thanks to Dylan and EA and to Cam LaFada, and, of course, Killer Kellison out here. I'm Elf. We'll be back in town, and we'll see you next week.
11: I don't know what's...
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1: 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The Detroit Tigers trade ace pitcher Tariq Skubal to the Los Angeles Dodgers in exchange for three prospects. The MLB trade deadline is Monday at 5. And the Rangers get dropped by the Astros again, 5-4. Not all bad for Texas in the loss. Elias Diaz and Wyatt Langford both going deep in the bullpen. It's pretty sharp, too. They tossed a scoreless ball behind Jacob deGrom. Finale with Houston today at 1:10. Rangers Ranch here on The Ticket at 2. That's The Ticket Ticker. 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
3: It's every Sunday. That's all I'm going to say. Where? I don't know. You're going to have to figure that out for yourself.
4: Turn your dials.
3: Work in progress, one of the stations here in Dallas. That's all I can tell you. And I don't know what time. Maybe in the morning, maybe at nighttime, maybe never.
4: Okay? But Sundays, and that's what you get.
3: That's all I can give you. It's Sundays on somewhere in Dallas. All right? All right, Justin, you hear me? Oh, you hear me? DJ? Ham?
5: It's only the latest draft. The guy who wrote it, I met him at a meeting. JT Dolan, big user.
6: You can tell. It's relentless.
5: Yeah, it's a work in progress.
7: I'm work in progress. Bleed just like you feel while running the line.
8: It's a work in progress. I'm still not happy with it.
9: What's this? What's the latest?
10: It's a work in progress. It's not finished yet.
9: That's some artistic shit.
11: But I forgive, I've been forgiven, I hold grudges too. I'm just a work in progress, I'm not even through.
12: Boom! Big ol' explosion. Some, like, confetti comes down. Anyway, that's all I got so far. It's a work in progress.
13: Please, just be patient. I'm a work in progress.
14: This is Jonah Heim from the Rangers. This is Work in Progress from The Ticket. Dubs up.
15: I'm sorry I got mad.
16: Yeah. Yeah. Yeah.
17: Mr. Jonah.
16: It is 9:16 here on Sports Radio 96.7 and 1310 at The Ticket. We are Work in Progress. Justin Montemayor, DJ Ringenberg, and Matt Birmingham. Back together. After DJ's been gone two straight weeks, missed a lot.
17: Apparently I missed you leaning more into your Hispanic accent as well.
16: De nada.
17: And it's gone.
4: And it's gone.
16: Did you feel like you were able to tap into your Latino roots in Switzerland? Did they have good enchiladas there?
17: I will say... The couple that we were hanging out with in France, I don't know if they were doing it because of me and my lady's Hispanicness, but they did pick out a Mexican food restaurant for dinner one night in France. It was by far the worst meal that we had the entire trip. It was so bad, and we felt bad because we didn't pick it, so we were, it's all right. But then they bailed us out the next day. I'm like, yeah, that was terrible.
4: You're saying the French have not conquered Mexican cuisine?
17: Well, it's kind of confusing because whenever you go to any of the major touristy places, I don't care where you are, it's the same thing in Mexico now. There will be Italian food by the main touristy area. There will be pizza. There will be hamburgers. There will be all types of food. So it's a little deceiving that you think, well, I mean, if they're a nice looking restaurant and they're right here in the center of where all these people are, it's probably pretty good. And then some of it you try and it's just awful.
16: Yeah, I hear the best soup dumplings are made in Rome.
17: You say that. You say that, but think about here. I mean, think about all the massively different types of food that you can get within 5 square miles of wherever you are here in the Metroplex. It's really not that much different in other countries, I would say.
16: Yeah, I mean, I guess just with Mexican food, I wonder.
17: The Tex-Mex, too.
16: Yeah.
17: Because I think it leaned more into Spanish Mexican food, I guess. I don't know if you would even say Spanish Mexican food.
16: Spanish Mexican food.
17: But it was like Mexican food traditional. Like they had birria at this place, which I don't think is Spanish in any way.
4: Beer?
17: But I think, no.
16: There's no chance Ham knows what birria is.
17: No, he doesn't deserve it.
16: It's fine.
17: He definitely doesn't deserve it. But
16: no fried chicken in it.
17: It didn't taste like birria, though. You know? It was stewed meat or whatever you would say birria is. Like, it was that style, but it wasn't the same seasoning or anything like that.
16: I think, for the most part, that's just been kind of bastardized from social media and to where it almost just becomes a name. Just put the name birria on there and people are gonna lap it up. I don't think you have to do the traditional 9-hour roasting of the meat
17: traditionally it's goat maybe or one of those.
16: Now you, as long as it has a brown liquid that you can dip it in and it's all right. Yeah, it's birria, but we'll get you to try it later, Ham. Maybe someone will drop off some birria tacos.
4: There's no
17: taquerias from the finest taqueria.
16: You honestly probably, it's just meat and cheese, like beef and cheese.
17: Yeah, you can just have it's just a quesadilla, basically.
16: You would probably like it.
4: Okay.
16: But
4: how do I spell it?
16: I wouldn't try, the Swiss version of it.
17: B-I-R-R-I-A.
4: Okay.
17: Birria.
4: I am looking for a thing.
16: It's really good. But anyway, you missed a lot. We had sawed in 1 week while you were out.
4: Crushed it.
16: Immediately brought something to the table. We had David Blau on.
17: DB came on?
16: Yep. DB, dude.
17: I've been listening to Saad talk about David Blau for a decade, and he's never offered him once on a show that we shared.
16: Well, now it was really good because he's the offensive coordinator for the Commanders. So
18: point,
16: we know
18: DJ.
16: Everything about the Commanders now. Like, Jerry flew Ham and I out there to kind of preview what the Commanders got going on offensively based on our interview with David.
4: We scouted the team because we know what's going on. We're into the mind of their coordinator now.
16: Do you think...
17: What'd you pick up, Ham? What's the key to the offense this year? Who's their quarterback, first of all?
4: It's not Dwayne Haskins, I know that.
16: It hasn't been for half a decade.
17: God needed a quarterback.
4: Living to die.
17: God needed a dual threat that primarily wants to stick in the pocket.
16: Any other guesses?
4: Forrest Griffin is in MMA, so it's not him.
16: Correct. We all know who it's not. We're waiting for who it is.
17: Really,
16: it's also not Bill Clinton.
17: Really high profile
16: guy. It's not Mr. T.
4: Scott Stapp.
16: Okay, he really has no idea. Anyway.
17: This is why it was a waste that I missed David Blau. I would have loved to talk to DB.
16: Luckily, Saad had some good questions, and I tried to. Do you think that I had the balls to call him David Blow when he was on our phone lines?
17: Not intentionally. I could see a misspeak, maybe.
16: Well, shockingly, a coward into my shirt.
17: Mm-hmm. Yeah, that's
16: Mr. Blow, sir. Yes, sir.
17: Massive fan of your professional career, sir. Thank you so much for blessing us with this visit, sir.
16: Saad's looking over at me like, come on, call him Mr. Blow.
17: Yeah. Tough guy. Think I've been lying about this forever? Go ahead. Here he is. Come on, tough guy.
16: It is weird, though, because you're right. Saad brings him up a lot. And then hearing him just chum it up with an offensive coordinator about them, you know, painting hand turkeys in the third grade together was really strange.
17: That's just Saad. Saad's a dude.
4: Yeah. I think he signed off with, tell your wife I said hi.
17: So tell all of your wives I said hi. Yeah. Everybody on the show.
16: You could hear him wink. And then, of course, we had Lando last week.
4: Also good.
16: Yeah.
4: Mm. He brought something to the table, too. He got us all bed bugs.
16: Yeah. He brought us a raccoon tail. That we could,
4: We split.
16: We had raccoon tail birria. That was great.
17: I heard y'all talking bazookas.
4: Yes.
17: Last week.
16: Not as good of a expert as I would have hoped for a man that served in our military for 20 years.
4: Well, he told us he tried to blow up a cow or something like that.
16: Right. And we tried to get into Bazooka Talk with Lando, and he had nothing. So if you know one thing about a bazooka, you know more about it than Lando did.
17: I always thought bazooka was just like a shorthand, not a real weapon.

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1: Connor. Exclusive. Couldn't remember Connor's name. Hang on.
2: Oh, yeah, we Connor, have a producer now, by
3: yeah,
2: the way.
3: As soon as you're gone, we get a full-fledged producer now, too.
2: All takes.
1: It was like Kat felt like there's going to be a lot missing while I was gone, so had to make a drastic move. Connor, congratulations.
4: Thank you. And congratulations to Ham.
2: Thank you.
3: Right. Ham continues to fall up in this world.
2: Doesn't make sense.
1: That's what he does.
3: We get a Mavs trade in the middle of our show. No one gets alerted. Ham gets a promotion.
1: So, for anybody that is unaware, which is probably everybody, I was just on a long trip. Buddy got married in Germany. We stretched it out. We did a couple days in France, and we did a couple of days in Switzerland. And part of, not the main reason, but one of the reasons why we did Interlaken Switzerland is because the little town right next door to Interlaken Switzerland is actually called Ringenberg, Switzerland.
3: Gosh, you're so vain.
1: And it was just like, I mean, if they're going to name a town after you, it's polite to show up,
3: I'll
1: right?
3: I'll be king.
1: I thought maybe.
3: Yeah.
1: I thought there was a chance. I can't find the...
2: You handed them your passport and they just roll out the red carpet for you.
3: Mr. Ringenberg.
1: What was that ha?
2: Is this a Swiss accent?
3: No. Soup dumpling place.
4: It's Monty Python.
1: Monty Python. So we were right next door and it was the last day and there's a little castle. It's called Ringenberg Castle. So you go there. We took some pictures.
2: It looks nice.
1: Yeah, it's just ruins. It's there's not, at least there is a tower though there, so you could go up in it and
3: did you get a little pressed copper penny made?
1: I don't know if there was one dollar. Of those at those are everywhere though. It doesn't matter if it's Six Flags over Arlington or if it's Zurich, Switzerland.
2: Scam.
1: I guarantee you. I definitely saw a couple of those penny presses around. I for sure saw one in Germany. Don't know what it is about that, but people like penny pressers. So, I was reading the little kiosk on the history of the Ringenberg Castle, and I thought it was kind of funny.
3: Okay.
1: It's titled History of the Castle Ownership, and it starts in the Bronze Age. It just says, earliest evidence of human activity. 7th or 8th century, I guess. It just says 12th, 13th C. I'm going to assume century. The village of Ringenwil, including the parish church of Goldswill, was part of the allodial land of the Lord of Brienne's, a collateral line of the Lords of Rohan.
2: What?
1: So it sounded like we're in Game of Thrones times
3: yeah,
1: here.
3: Yeah, it's not a real word.
2: None of those are.
3: Any of them.
1: It says around 1240, Kuno von Brenz, protector at Lake Brenz, moved his seat to Ringenswil and erected a castle overlooking the village, which was subsequently called Ringenberg after the castle. I'm getting somewhere here, I promise. Okay. Around 1300, Johannes the Elder von Ringenberg, which I'm considering strongly changing my name and going by that.
3: I need to hear from him at 1050.
1: It says he lived from 1270 to 1350. Eagleman of Emperor Heinrich the 7th. Don't know
3: such
1: what any of
3: cooler
1: that
3: names.
1: Way cooler. 1308, Charter of Burgage, tenure granted by Bern. No idea. 1351, Philip II von Ringenberg pledged the castle and its holdings to the Chapter of Canons of Interlaken. Here's where it gets interesting. 1380-81, the Ringenberg Dispute, in quotes.
3: Okay.
1: The peasants rose up against Petermann von Ringenberg and destroyed the castle.
3: Yes.
1: Which I... Wait a second.
3: Y'all got turned on.
1: I thought this was like... I thought we were all friends with everybody. No. We made everything better, and that's why they built a castle to celebrate the Ringenberg name and the good that they did.
2: They definitely were the worst rulers
3: in all of Interlaken.
2: Yeah.
1: I think they forced...
2: They would not roll at the red carpet for you.
1: I think they forced us out and forced my family to move across the world, essentially, to get away from the rioting peasants. Now, maybe the fact that it calls them peasants here, even on the castle literature.
3: Get one final dig at them, call them peasants again.

0: Effing peasants. And then 1386, Petermann moved to Bern, where he died around 1391. So he made it another decade, despite the peasants that were out to kill him, apparently.
1: But, why'd the Pezzies take over?
0: I don't know. I have to do more research. I was kind of busy on vacation. Yeah. I didn't want to look anything up, but...
2: It would have been great if they heard your last name and immediately just like a deep
1: got their pitchforks out.
2: Yeah, stirred up. And
0: so the truth is, we weren't there very long. We stopped by there and then we were going to get something to eat and then go. And I was going to record people, just ask them about that name or anything. But then I read this. I bet these people, those ancestors, probably hate me. They're probably thinking, they're probably going to make some calls around, like, no, one of them's here.
2: They find out you're an American, too.
1: Oh, you're in their bloodline right now.
2: You would get hostiled so quickly.
0: Yes. So I didn't say anything. You show them your ID. I'm not, I'm taking your last name for the rest of this little visit.
1: So we could come back.
0: Yeah. DJ Padilla.
2: Boy, that would have been funny if you were brutally murdered in Switzerland.
0: Yes. Over the transgressions of distant relatives, yes. From the year, gosh, what even was it? Around 1380, the Ringenberg dispute.
2: These people are still living in squalor. They're just gypsies because of how oppressed the Ringenbergs made them.
1: They can't even rebuild the castle.
2: And now, yeah, you just need to go back inside the castle. Maybe get a little...
0: just barricade myself in there. Just pour the hot oil over the walls, just to anybody that gets close.
1: Stone them.
2: Well, we will get back into your trip, I believe, at 11:30 during the whip around.
0: Okay.
2: Right now, it's 9:30 here on The Ticket. Work in progress. We are back in full force. Coming up next, let's get you ready as Cowboys training camp ticket style gets underway this week. We will talk about expectations next.
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10: There are lots of things you can measure to get an idea of how healthy you are at any given moment. Temperature, heart rate, blood pressure, just to name a few. But how about how healthy you will be and how long you're likely to live? According to a new study out of the University at Buffalo, two simple strength tests are pretty accurate at predicting longevity in older women. One is hand grip strength, and the other is how quickly people can stand up from a seated position without using their arms. By the way, I remember interviewing former President Jimmy Carter when he was quite old and being really impressed how he just popped out of the chair without using his arms. Not a lot of older people can actually do that. But I think the message here is that maintaining strength as you age is going to help you perform everyday activities, but also help you avoid injury and stay independent. I'm Dr. Sanjay Gupta, helping you live a better life.
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2: That's one of the other big changes, too. DJs. 49ers get nailed now.
3: I don't like that.
4: The NIT is suffering.
3: It's taken away from the essence of the show.
2: Yeah.
3: This is not meant to be a professional-sounding presentation.
5: Eclipse?
2: What? Cupsp. We do have Connor reading the 49ers, and...
3: And Connor's a dirty ginger.
2: Good job. God!
1: I'm dirty. I took a shower.
3: Everything is worse since I left. What happened?
1: Red...
2: Well, DJ is back. We are back. Work in progress. Monty DJ Ham with the every Sunday morning from 9 until noon. We will get into the big baseball trade of yesterday and how that will impact Major League Baseball moving forward here in about 15 minutes or so. But let us talk some Cowboys here as camp will continue on this week. The ticket team, I believe most of them will be on a plane today. And then all the shows will be broadcasting out from Oxnard this week. A lot of fun stuff is planned. A lot of hijinks as usual out there, but...
3: Can't wait to get out there. I'll see you out there, Monty.
2: I will be the one that stays here, because I'm a man of the people, and I like to... I don't want to California my Texas, so I'm just going to stay in Texas.
3: You know what? I agree with you.
2: Solidarity?
3: Solidarity. I'm also not going to go to camp. Okay. I don't care how much they beg me. And right. We need you out there. What are we going to... No.
2: Staying we'll fly you private.
4: Yeah, I just wasn't allowed.
2: Well, it must suck to be that low in the totem pole.
3: Yeah. Can't relate.
2: Yeah, you got to get on DJ and I's level. Well, we are staying here, but, of course, we are taking in as much content as we can, and... I heard you guys on the Hardline talk about this week, and it's the time of year where if you're going to buy back into Cowboys hysteria, it's now.
3: Would you consider George's Super Bowl prediction jumping in with tiptoe, 1 foot, or both feet?
2: So George does think that, and this is the oddest prediction I've ever heard, he thinks that the Cowboys will make the Super Bowl this year.
3: He's not trying to be over the top.
2: Yeah, he wants to be grounded in reality. So they're going to get there and lose by a couple of scores, I guess. But they will make the Super Bowl.
3: It's a little bit ironic to us bringing that to the air. Because I love Bob. But I think Bob has also predicted the Cowboys to win the division the last 13 seasons or so in a row as well. So this is definitely the time if you are in the Cowboys talking game. If you're going to be optimistic, this is the time where people want to hear optimism, and there's really obviously no reason not to be optimistic at this point, because nothing bad has happened, especially for the Cowboys, where we're used to some sort of horrible offseason development to happen, and there's been none of that, and we're such the abused spouse that we take just nothing horrible happening as a great sign, as something, ooh, we must have something really cooking here that we didn't have five guys arrested this offseason.
2: Yeah, or another kid didn't come out of the woodwork and claim to be a Jones.
3: Yeah.
2: Yeah. I had completely forgot that was just last year that the camp date had to be moved so that Jerry could appear in court. And now, I mean, it's that. I mean, there's no on-field problems. You know, there's no Micah holdout that we're having to worry about. I mean, it does seem like the George Pickens things could very easily have been that. But everything I've seen from George Pickens, he's just going about business as usual. So when you are thinking about just how you are looking at the Cowboys in 2026, 2027, you're... Optimism or your pessimism has to kind of be based in what they did last year, but also, like you said, are you factoring in the number of times before that you've been excited about a Cowboys season, and is that changing the way that you view things now? Because I do think objectively they could just be a good team. But the problem is, we, you know, even if you're just looking back to last year, it is really hard to ignore how bad their defense was last year. It was so bad.
3: It was so bad, and I've got some numbers for context on that. But it was so bad that I think realistically anybody that keeps up with the Cowboys should understand this was not a everything can be fixed in one round of cheaping out in free agency and a draft can fix. You got some nice players in, and I think that it's trending in the right direction, but there are so many what-ifs that it's going to take for this thing to actually get back to a league average defense. 2025 Cowboys defensive DVOA was not just the worst in the NFL. It said it was the fourth or fifth worst defense since DVOA has been tracked, which began in 1981. So in that measurement, which is used quite often, one of the worst defensive performances in 40-plus years, 40 to 45 years. Bottom two in EPA, played it loud. Passing defense was 32nd last year. Total defense was 30th. They allowed 60 touchdowns last year, which was the most in the NFL. And it allowed 8 yards per pass, which was one of the worst last year. So they were basically by far the worst defense in the league last season. And I don't know that they have a starting caliber middle linebacker that is prepared to step in and be the caller of the defense. I don't think that you have a clear-cut number one pass rusher, unless that's Rashawn Gary. And even that, I know people are really high on Rashawn Gary, but that was also a fallback plan. That was because you didn't get the top two or three guys that you actually wanted there.
2: Yeah.
3: Not to say that they can't still add somebody, but the blind optimism for this thing right now, I'm just not there defensively. But that's okay. We got a long ways to get there.
2: Yeah, I mean, I guess it just depends on what optimism means or how it's defined, because if it's can the Cowboys win 10 games, I mean, I do think that they can. Now, that does mean the defense is going to have to be better, and I think the most optimistic Cowboy fan would tell you in that regard, that means the defense has to be better, but they can only go one way based on last year.
3: True.
2: And they did improve in some areas. I mean, I do think Caleb Downs is obviously a big upgrade. They made some moves on the margins, you know, replacing Rashawn Gary with, or replacing Jadeveon Clowney with Rashawn Gary is probably going to end up being a wash because Clowney was a lot better than we anticipated last year. And they brought in a couple of guys, but most importantly, they did bring in a new scheme, a new play caller, which I know that we're saying that, you know, he's a big unknown right now because Christian Parker, the defensive coordinator, has never called plays before. But a lot of smart Cowboy people say that their scheme last year was way behind the times. So if you're telling me that this is a case of, well, just have a Fern, you know, draw up a defense and it can be better than what Matt Eberflus had last year, then again, they should be a little bit better because all we care about, or not all that we care about, we know that their offense should be really good, like top 10 levels good.
3: For sure.
2: So if their defense can just not be 32nd in the NFL and all these per play efficiency metrics, then that can mean 10 wins. 10 wins is not some insane season. That's still you lose 7 games. But I do think it signals that you are an above average team, which seems like it's in the realm of possibility for me.
3: I think it's in the realm of possibility, but keep in mind the last 2 years where they've been extremely bad defensively in the post-Dan Quinn era. Some of that was shooting yourself in the foot by making the Micah Parsons trade, but that is what it is. And now they've had a little bit of time to retool and bring in the pieces that they were able to with that saving. So you're essentially at the point now where I think that you no longer can blame that trade for anything wrong on the defense because you've used those assets in other places. So Mike Zimmer and Matt Eberflus with way more experience, I don't know that anybody could have done anything of note with those rosters that they had defensively the last couple of years. But I think it is telling that you had these guys that clearly know what they're doing in Zimmer and Eberflus, although Eberflus has a lot of people against him these days, for sure. Multiple fan bases thinking he doesn't know what he's doing. But these are guys who have been in the league for a long time and could do absolutely nothing with the defense. The roster's better this year. But the complete unknown of having a new guy in, I'll call it a wash right now because I do believe in the innovation and bringing somebody in that is going to bring something different to the table than not every team is used to. That does have a ton of value. But when the bullets start flying, you do have Shoddy, who's still relatively new. You've got a lot of you have a lot of inexperience still in the coaching ranks. And that's asking a lot whenever you've also transitioned to a lot of younger players and a lot of depending on guys to take another step forward this year, all while trying to nurture this very good above average offense that you have around the aging quarterback. It's just a lot of moving pieces right now.
2: And honestly, if that's the reason that people are saying that the Cowboys should go into the season, you know, being hesitant on how good they can be, okay. Because at least in that regard, you are looking at tangible things that can be wrong with the way that the team was made up, with their roster, with their coaching, with whatever. I kind of reject going into every season with the shelter dog syndrome mentality of, well, it's the Cowboys, things are going to go bad, I'm not going to have any expectations or fun this year.
3: Yeah, that's lazy.
2: In that regard, yeah, I'm like, all right, well, then why do you pay attention at all? Why don't you just wait until you read that they win a Super Bowl and then start watching again? Because that, yeah, at that point, I don't understand why you put yourself through this torture every year. I mean, let's just, yeah, try to, and I understand that you're having to ignore a lot of noise when it comes to the Cowboys because they bring it on themselves. But if we're just trying to look at a football team and what their pros are and what their cons are, then yes, they have some pretty big identifiable cons. And it's basically on their defensive side and I would say their two tackles on offense. But they also have a lot of good things going for them. And in a year where I think that they are slotted as maybe like a, you know, the seventh best team in the NFC, it's only going to take a few games that they didn't complete last year for them to be able to get into the playoffs this year. So I just want to be able to, like I said, go into this season not, you know, I've said this for a long time with the current iteration of the Cowboys. I don't want to have these guys atoning for every time the Cowboys have not won a Super Bowl since 1996.
3: Agree. Yeah, that's not fair.
2: They have their own demons.
3: They've got their own demons, but I think at the same time, they do still have room to improve this team.
2: For sure.
3: I don't know that they're going to be able to get a tackle that is going to make everybody say, whoa, that's... Because I don't know what team right now would be trying to flip a tackle to the Cowboys. One that you would want at the very least.
2: Yeah.
3: And maybe at the trade deadline, maybe you get somebody that's real desperate and wants to add that way. But it still feels like you need a middle linebacker. And it still feels like you could probably use another corner or another secondary piece of some kind. But
2: yeah,
3: I don't know.
2: I would say corner, yeah, you were talking about the holes on defense. I mean, even number one corner, I think, is a big question mark, too. I mean, they definitely still have a lot of question marks on defense.
3: I feel like, one, it's never a good thing whenever you're looking at 36-year-old Bobby Wagner, and that'd be pretty nice.
2: Yeah, maybe.
3: That'd be a big improvement right now. I'd love to have Bobby Wagner on this thing right now.
2: It really is just all about, are you better than last year, and yes, I think that 36-year-old Bobby Wagner can be better than what Kenneth Murray was last year.
3: Yeah. I think you'd be better than Kenneth Murray was at identifying run versus pass last year.
2: Thank you. I'm in my athletic prime.
3: I mean that. That's a compliment to you.
2: Thank you. Boy, we'd be setting records for most amount of... I mean, it'd be a touchdown every play.
3: Dude, are you kidding? I'd be flying sideline to sideline. Compared to Kenneth Murray?
2: He was a problem.
3: He was a problem.
2: All right, it's 9:51 here on The Ticket. Coming up next, we had a big trade in Major League Baseball that could be signaling the end. We'll talk about it next.
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9: 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But if you log off, take a step back from all the hype, you'll find that the actual keys to a longer, healthier life are hiding in plain sight. There are four of them. Number one, nutrition. The Mediterranean diet really is the gold standard. Number two, exercise. You should be getting 150 minutes of moderate intensity exercise or 75 minutes of vigorous intensity exercise every week, plus strength training and stretching. Number three, sleep. Sleep is when your body and your brain repair themselves. You should be getting 7 to 9 hours a night. And finally, number four, often gets forgotten, socialization. It's not a bonus. It's a necessity for a healthy life, finding a sense of community, purpose, and belonging. I'm Dr. Sanjay Gupta, helping you live a better life.
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0: This Ticket Ticker brought to you by American Airlines, the official airline of the ticket. Off day from Oxnard for the Cowboys camp. QB1 Dak Prescott will be entering his 11th season in the league, and he's feeling pretty thankful.
1: It's about the way that you approach each and every day. I'm thankful for where I'm at. I'm thankful for this team. I'm thankful for the leaders that we have. Shoddy to Jones, what they've done with this organization.
0: The Ticket broadcasts live all week from Oxnard. Listen live tomorrow morning at 6. The Dodgers continue pitcher maxing, adding the reigning Cy Young winner Tariq Skubal in a trade from Detroit. LA sends three prospects back in the deal. The ML trade deadline is Monday at 5. And the Rangers take the L 5-4 to the Astros on the road. Jacob deGrom giving up all five, only going 3.1 innings. Finale with Houston this afternoon, a 1:10 first pitch. Kamar Rocker versus Peter Lambert on the mound. Catch Rangers Ranch at 2 right here on the Ticket. That's the Ticket Ticker. I'm Cam LaFada on Sports Radio 96.7 and 1310 The Ticket.
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3: It's 9:59 here on the Ticket. Good Sunday morning, everybody. It's work in progress. He is Justin Montemayor. He is Matt Birmingham. I am DJ Ringenberg. We are all back getting you ready for Cowboy season, as well as the second half of the Ranger season, or I guess home stretch now of the Ranger season. We'll talk about them coming up at about 10:35 or so after Ham does the news at 10:10. But we had a trade that is rocking this show. And I know you've been an outspoken guy against the LA Sparks for a while now, and just their inability, despite Kelsey Plum coming back on the one-year deal, giving them the opportunity to try to build something quickly, and for them to be, what, 6 games under 500 right now, and
4: yeah,
3: Kelsey Plum traded?
4: Uh-huh.
3: What an abject disaster for the Sparks right now. Now, there's no wacky horn right here. I'm mad. I'm WNBA mad right now.
4: Yeah, well, I'd hate to get in your way, then I'll clear the lane and let you get mad.
5: Is the rest of the league looking at LA just, what are you doing?
3: I don't see how they couldn't be. Any self-respecting front office in the dub. And if you're Monique Okoa-Makani going back the other way, how are you supposed to feel about this?
4: I don't know. We'll hear from her at 10:50.
5: What's happening to our league?
4: I don't know.
3: Seriously.
4: That's why I watch the MNBA. Less drama. Please put together Monique
3: Okoa-Makani
4: at 10:50.
5: No.
4: Come on. Have some balls. Have some balls and do a black lady character.
6: It's all we ask for.
4: Just once.
6: But
4: well, I have more prepared on a different trade, but if you want to keep doing Kelsey Plum.
3: I mean, she's almost averaging 24 a game.
4: Is that a lot in the WNBA?
3: Yeah. I don't think so. Oh, well. You want to talk baseball?
7: Baseball.
4: Yeah.
3: All right.
4: Speaking of people who throw things, because she threw a dill into the stands of the WNBA games.
5: Bleep, that was real.
4: Let's talk about the other big trade going to L.A. Tariq Skubal. As that was the big bombshell from last night. We have the MLB trade deadline coming up tomorrow, and we've been waiting for a headliner trade. They've been pretty blah besides that. I mean, Luis Castillo, I guess, is somewhat notable, going from Seattle to Chicago, becoming a pale hose. But the two-time reigning Cy Young winner, which I looked up, I was curious how many times that had happened, a reigning Cy Young winner had been traded the following season. Happened more times than I thought, by the way, but
3: you call him reigning Cy Young Award winner. I call him American coward, as he was part of the reason why America lost the WBC, because, oh, I don't want to get hurt, because I hate America.
4: He has to bring another chip to L.A. He couldn't go out there and...
3: Could have done both.
4: Why is he the coward? They won. They didn't lose because they gave up 5 runs in the first inning of that game.
3: They lost because of him.
4: Anyway, so the Dodgers trade for Tariq Skubal, they send back a couple of prospects. They send back
5: River Ryan,
4: Zaire Hope, and
3: Brady Smith.
4: And now the baseball world is freaking out because the Dodgers, the team that everyone hates, the two-time reigning World Series winners, have just brought in maybe the best pitcher in baseball. And there's a bunch of different things we can talk about, the future of baseball, you know, should any other teams have tried to one-up that offer, because by all accounts, that's not that great of a haul. If you just go projection of what those prospects can be versus what Tarik Skubal is, but in reality,
3: it's a rental.
4: They may be renting him.
3: Yeah.
4: So I don't think any other team was going to give up a ton of assets for Tarik Skubal, because the only thing that would have been worse, I think, for your franchise would be if you gave up your number 1, 3, 4, and 9 prospect for 3 months of Skubal, and then he just goes and signs with the Dodgers.
3: Right.
4: So if he's going to sign there either way, I guess make them give up a little bit beforehand.
3: So for context, I think there's growing belief that Shohei might not pitch again this year. So he's dealing with knee injuries on both knees, I do believe. It's been one specifically, but then more recently said it's kind of been a problem with both.
4: Yeah, I know the pitching problem is because of his left knee. He can't plant.
3: Yeah, so he's still hitting, but he's not pitching. So,
4: which sucks for them, because this was one of his best years on the mound.
5: Yeah, they thought he could be a Cy Young and MVP candidate.
3: And it's been neither, as it turns out, which is okay. We don't need him winning it every year.
4: Right.
3: But even if you only have one side of Shohei, you're still probably doing okay. But I also saw it from the Dodgers' perspective of, well, Shohei might not pitch again. We're going into next year's wonky battle regarding the collective bargaining agreement, so we don't know if our methods that we've been using here for several years now are even going to be allowed, or if they're going to be severely tamped down by the league. So if ever there was a time to try to go all in with this mega expensive team and try to spend everything you can and try to squeeze one more in, then I think I'm just hearing a lot of fans from other fan bases just being mad that their team relatively sucks compared to that, and that the front office won't make bold moves like that. And ultimately, it comes down to what some people will call Dodgers prospects being overhyped and other teams getting duped because of the hype machine. They're not the only franchise that has overhyped prospects. The Yankees, the Red Sox consistently have overhyped prospects, and that's just the market. That's just what happens. So I just have a hard time blaming the Dodgers for going out and saying, if you want these prospects and you want to hand us 5 starts, 6 starts, whatever it's going to be, between 5 and 10 starts of Tarik Skubal for the rest of this season, I have a hard time seeing anything negative about it.
4: The one prospect they have given up that turned out, Yordan Alvarez.
3: Yeah, that's a funny looking trade now. Of all of the mega deals that they've pulled off and all the acquisitions.
4: Yeah, I was talking about that with a buddy yesterday. We were talking about how much would it suck if Yordan Alvarez stuck around L.A. and just became him there. I was like, honestly, I'd rather him be in L.A. than Houston. I hate that he's in Houston.
3: Right. So Willie Calhoun, the second biggest prospect they've let go, Dodgers?
4: Yeah, for you, Darvish. But I don't. So people, yeah, immediately saying, okay, this is getting out of hand. If they're going to trade for him, I mean, they're already taking on the $20 million or whatever he's making this year. But if they're going to trade for him, then they're going to have also an extra 3 months to be able to pitch him to sign with LA, which they don't really necessarily need. He's also a Scott Boras client, which means he's going to want every dollar he can get. But if he does end up signing with the Dodgers, then yeah, people are going to be screaming for a salary cap, which if that ends up being the case, then next year may be in jeopardy as they are having to sit down and collectively bargain. And this is going to end up being a very unique situation where we have a lockout, and fans might actually be really siding with owners, because owners are going to be like, yeah, well, we're fine with a salary cap. We don't have to pay Shohei Ohtani $700 million to bring him here anymore. But if that were to happen, I wonder, like, how do you implement that with current rosters? Like, how would you say right now, okay, we're putting in a salary cap, Dodgers, go figure it out. Like, I'm curious how that would be implemented. Some teams would be fine, but teams that are already have a $400 million payroll and the salary cap's at 200, what do you do?
3: I haven't researched it much, but I would have to imagine that there would be a couple of years of where you can just slowly offload some of that money without penalty, or have some sort of bar you would have to reach to where by this season you have to have lowered it by this much or something like that. But there's not that many teams that are in this big of violation or this much more spent than the rest of the league, so it would be pretty targeted.
4: Yeah,
3: but I still just can't really fault, especially whenever we're on the opposite end of that spectrum right here with the Rangers, where we feel like they're, not only have they publicly said in the offseason that they're doing everything they can to offload as much money as possible, we've seen that if you look just to this next offseason, they don't have many guys under contract because they're specifically gearing up to save money or to reallocate assets in other places. And that puts you in a really weird spot like they are right now, where you've cheaped out at some positions and you're just in this holding pattern to where you're not terrible, but you're also not good, as we've seen from the last couple of games here. You're still definitely a couple of tiers below the actual contenders, no matter how bad the rest of the American League is or how aggressively average the rest of the American League is. So I'm just not going to fault a team that has the assets, is willing to accept that the more money we spend, the more money that is probably going to come back to us in the long run from fans buying in and caring about the team more. I've never understood the ownership that lets, even though they're dealing with the financial issues with TV, the more money you spend, and we just had the example with 2023, you spend money, you get good players in, you win. Wow, all of a sudden all the season tickets are sold and people want to pay $60 for a t-shirt and all that.
4: Yeah.
3: And then the opposite of times are kind of tough. Let's spend way less and make the team way less interesting and flirt with trading away your franchise cornerstones for pennies on the dollar. How is that going to be better for the long-term health of your organization? It just doesn't make any sense to me at all.
5: Would you like a fun money fact?
3: Yeah. Okay. Yeah.
5: So the Dodgers, their six highest paid pitchers are Glasnow, Skubal, Ohtani, Snell, Diaz, and Yamamoto. They would be the 18th highest team payroll in baseball with just those starters. Guys. So that's more than the Guardians, Marlins, Nationals, Cardinals, A's, White Sox, Rays, Buccos, Twins, Rockies, Reds, Brewers, and Royals.
3: And anybody that has a problem with that, I just ask them, why
5: are you spending?
3: Why can't your franchise, why does your mega millionaire owner not spend more money like that? I don't understand it. If the rules allow, why would you not?
4: Yeah. I mean, there is a chicken and the egg element, too, that I think gets owners in a bind where they want to see the success first and then they'll spend. Whereas what you're saying is, well, if you spend, maybe you'll get the success. And I think that can be hard to track. But you're right. I mean, if I'm a Dodgers fan, I'm like, I don't care that they're giving up a couple of prospects to almost solidify that we're going to win another World Series. Because honestly, right now, if I put I'm bringing the sports bazooka back out.
5: Jeez.
4: If I made you pick Dodgers or the field, which would you pick? To win the World Series.
3: Taking the field. Or, I'm sorry.
4: I was going to say, I'm not.
3: Taking the Dodgers.
4: I'm absolutely taking the Dodgers. Yeah. Barring a couple of huge injuries, I don't know how you could.
5: And like you were saying, spending equals success. I mean, the Mets are the highest paid payroll right now, and they're 47-65.
3: Yeah, but the Mets,
5: they got their own issues.
3: They're their own thing.
4: Yeah.
3: I don't know. You still have to have, the Dodgers forever have had great baseball people running things, and Magic. I don't think that anybody is mistaking Cohen in the Mets front office as being great baseball people. He's just ungodly rich.
5: But that's what teams would use as the argument against spending.
3: Yeah, I guess that's fair. But I'd also like Juan Soto on my team and yeah. all that, too. So
4: Semien back?
3: I kind of like Nemo. Right. I think it's worked out well for the Rangers there in that regard.
4: All right, we will get back into baseball at 10:35. We'll talk about the Silver Boot. But coming up next, Ham has the news.
5: Machine Gun Chicken and suspended due to sandwich.
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9: A better life with Dr. Sanjay Gupta.
10: They say consistency is key, but sometimes you just gotta switch it up. A new study out of Harvard School of Public Health found that varying your exercise routine could add years to your life. What exercise someone did didn't matter much. What did matter was that all the exercises together worked all the muscle groups in their body. Now, an added benefit to changing things up is it can help you push through the plateau effect. That's when your body gets so efficient at doing something that you actually stop getting better at it. And we know from previous research that specializing in any one sport at a young age can make someone actually more prone to injury. And as experts we talk to point out, even elite athletes switch up things with their workouts, making sure to target strength, cardio, flexibility, balance, and doing that every single week. I'm Dr. Sanjay Gupta, helping you live a better life.
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0: This Ticket Ticker brought to you by American Airlines, the official airline of the ticket. Cowboys camp moving along from Oxnard. Linebacker Jayshon Barham, one of the names turning heads at camp. Coach Schottenheimer on how locked in the 22-year-old is looking.
1: He's dialed in. He's all about ball, man. Loves playing football. He asks really good questions. It's a job for him. He wants to be a Cowboy for a long time, and he's made a very strong impression early on.
0: Tune in starting tomorrow morning at 6 a.m. as the Ticket team broadcasts live from Oxnard all week long. The Dodgers acquire the reigning back-to-back AL Cy Young winner Tarik Skubal in a trade with Detroit. LA with a complete ratio of the rest of the league in spending, now pushing their league-leading luxury tax payroll to $430 million. MLB trade deadline tomorrow at 5. And the Rangers try to avoid the sweep this afternoon in Houston. Losers of four straight on the road. Kamar Rocker on the mound against the Astros. Peter Lambert, first pitch at 1:10. Rangers Ranch at 2. That's the Ticket Ticker. I'm Cam LaFada on Sports Radio 96.7 and 1310. 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
3: 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You got work in progress. Monty, DJ, Matt Birmingham. We got Dylan Reed celebrating his birthday in there, running our board. We got our producer, Connor, and Cam LaFada. Our resident yum-yum.
4: Cam LaFada.
3: Tick maxing. 2 times an hour.
4: It's bro maxing.
3: Crushing it. Coming up at 10:50, I believe we will talk to an old friend of the station.
4: Stretch.
3: Don't threaten me with a good time. And here in about 15 minutes, we'll talk.
5: Not stretch.
4: not that stretch.
3: We will talk. we will talk Ranger baseball. As they are in an entanglement with Space City. But right here, we must do the news.
6: 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CJ Fair is now going to play for the Mavs Summer League team.
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5: Thank you, Justin. Thank you, DJ. We have a lot of food-based news to get to here. Starting off in Kentucky. A woman was arrested, Nada Roman, who is 33 years old, and the accused. This happened at a KFC in Lexington. She is accused of pointing a gun at an employee there at KFC.
3: Okay.
5: Now she
4: was not judging yet. I'd like to know why before I pass judgment.
5: She wasn't robbing the restaurant. She whipped out her piece because while in the drive-thru line, her order was taking too long, so she pulled out her gun on an employee.
4: Been there. It's annoying.
5: If I had a gun, I would do the same. Maybe not there, but at other places.
8: Isn't that just going to make your order now take longer?
5: Because they're crying and they got to wipe away their tears?
8: The police thing. And
3: how do I spell this person's name?
4: I wouldn't worry about it. I've already researched.
3: You don't know my likes and dislikes.
5: N-A-Y-D-A, and then Roman.
3: Okay.
4: Dylan does make a good point, though. It's like, why would you be rude to the server that hasn't brought your food yet? That's not helping yourself.
3: I don't know that I would call pointing a gun at the server just being rude.
9: Hey, man. Don't point that gun at me. That's
3: rude. Hey, dial it back a notch.
4: Well, I'm just saying, it's if your ultimate goal is you're in line trying to get the food as quickly as possible, brandishing the piece.
5: Are you saying go to the chef because they would hold the power? Go to the fry cook?
4: That's not what I was saying, but if you have to, for emphasis, yes. I'd say yes.
5: Hey, can I go back there real quick?
3: Threaten their house with a predator drone.
4: I don't have access to predator drones.
5: So here's how it played out. Roman is said to have exchanged words with the staff, then drove around the restaurant to the parking lot. She then parked her vehicle, opened the trunk, and removed an AR-15-style rifle and allegedly pointed it at an employee in a threatening manner before driving away.
4: They don't have to even add in a threatening manner. If you point a rifle at somebody, that's a threat on its own.
5: I'm not threatening. I'm not threatening.
4: Yeah.
3: I'm just kidding.
5: Just give me my chicken. Roman is charged with one count of first-degree wanton endangerment. Wanton?
3: Say that again? Wanton endangerment?
5: It's spelt like that. First-degree wanton endangerment. Or wanton endangerment. which it's KFC, so I don't think they would have that.
4: You got wonton soup, you got wonton endangerment.
3: Every wonton's an endangerment.

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1: Suspension for one day, one time.
2: What was it for?
1: My life. This kid was picking on me and I punched him in the face.
3: You pulled your AR-15 on him?
1: Yeah, it's slow getting my chicken.
3: No, I wasn't a bastard as a child.
2: I had a detention because I learned what giving the finger meant.
3: Wait, detention's different than suspension.
2: Yeah. I didn't have a suspension. Okay. I had detention.
3: See, I definitely got a lot of detentions, but not suspension.
2: If my notoriety crime spree in school was just detention, not suspension. Because I saw one of my brother's friends give me the middle finger, so I returned the favor. And a teacher saw it, so I got in trouble because I didn't know what that was at the time.
3: They always get the second guy.
1: Yep.
2: And so my parents had to explain to me, yeah, that's like a diss towards people, so you can't be doing that. But I never got the suspension.
1: The suspension wasn't fun because you're in there with the, not the worst kids, because the worst kids don't come to school.
3: Right. You're, but the worst that, ones that will go.
1: Right, yeah, the ones that are still being forced to go. It's like, I don't know if I'm like the rest of these kids. I don't think I'm that bad.
2: Let me know if this is sorry. So a 6-year-old was suspended. This happened in Georgia, the state, not the country. A first grader was suspended. So you would think whatever he did was bad, first grader. What he did, while he was at lunch, he bit his sandwich into the shape of a gun. So this kid must have been a hell of an artist if he could put enough detail into his peanut butter sandwich to make it look like a gun.
3: Like a full AK-47?
2: Yeah. And for somebody to look at it and says, that's not just he bit like around the corner on one side. He is trying to make a gun with his sandwich.
3: Well, was he eating a 3-foot party sub? How did it look like a full real gun?
2: No, he didn't bite his sandwich into the side like a shape of a bazooka or anything like that. But he bit his sandwich into the shape of a gun and started pointing it at a kid.
3: It had to be a real cheap looking gun that he bit into.
2: Here's where it gets sticky. The child that made the sandwich gun is 6 years old and has autism. The school has received more than 24 disciplinary actions from the kid. In addition to gun making, he's been kicking kids and punching kids at recess. Since 2023, the school has disciplined him more than 33 times, including 14 suspensions. He was also suspended for pointing a water bottle at somebody while making gun noises and disciplined for a drawing of a pilgrim shooting a turkey.
3: Shooting a turkey?
1: Yeah. I don't know if that is as bad as the other ones. Yeah. That sounds like something I would draw today.
4: Yeah. I mean, isn't that what they did? How is that even bad?
3: Right. They did way worse to the people back then.
2: Yeah. Which, all things considered, yes. To the turkeys out there.
3: It was funny. I saw that story, too, and I was reading it. And you're right. Headlines, like, they suspended this kid for just biting a sandwich into a gun. And then you read more, and it's like, well, actually, he's just the biggest little brat in the world that's always causing problems. Like, oh, well, yes, now that makes sense, because it's just another infraction.
2: Yes, and a long list of infractions that he has done. The parents think the school acted too harshly for the suspension, given his age, 6 years old, and his disability.
1: This was bold of you to come to me and Monty to try to solve school autism questions here. Behavioral issues. But I think we are prepared for this.
3: Right.
1: Feel like.
2: Given the evidence.
3: Yeah, go ahead and rule. Yeah. Your ruling goes into effect here.
1: I'm going to say wipe the slate clean. I'm going to say you show a little grace here. You understand that he's probably not doing it on purpose. Let's move along.
3: This isn't going to go on his permanent record, is it?
2: I don't think it is. Now, what if he comes back and he bites a sandwich into the shape of a tank? He just escalates the...
1: I think we're
2: the weaponry.
1: Underappreciating the artistry.
3: Seriously.
1: If he has the ability to eat a sandwich into the shape of a tank that you would know, you got him in the wrong classes.
3: Like just a full Panzer tank from 1944.
2: Again, the level of detail he's putting into the sandwich.
1: Yeah, I can tell which model tank it is. This is not an American Sherman. This is...
2: And tomorrow he's making an ICBM. And
5: like the kid that can do all the bird calls.
2: Yeah.
1: Yes.
3: That kid's impressive.
2: That is amazing.
3: Yeah.
1: We gotta nurture...
2: How we've never played that audio is ridiculous.
1: We gotta nurture these skills.

0: not shun him.
1: Like, why don't bite into an elephant? Maybe don't bite into a bear at 50 cal.
0: Okay, if he continues going for weapons, though, maybe this is just like a soldier of fortune.
1: Turn
0: in
1: him
0: the
1: into a little 3D printer?
0: Or maybe...
2: Or employ him by the military so he could create the next generation of weapon.
1: Made out
2: with
1: of
2: peanut butter sandwiches.
1: Bon-mies?
2: Yeah.
1: I don't think that those are going to do much help on the battlefield. That's why Lando should be here. Damn it!
2: Yeah, but he's
1: stuck with DJ.
2: He doesn't
1: never...
2: know anything about the battlefield.
3: I'll call him.
0: Also, the
1: get Lando on the phone.
0: Banh mi is going to be tougher because that's crustier bread. I feel like that's not going to be as pliable as just a slice of Wonder Bread, right?
1: Yeah. I don't know why we're not asking him. He's not eating the banh mi.
0: No, he.
1: I don't know.
2: It's y'all's ruling. Yeah, I try to reset.
1: I could never be into that game because I wouldn't waste a sandwich.
0: Yeah, fair.
2: To try to attack your classmate.
1: I would be.
2: With
1: I would
2: weapon.
1: Be.
0: He wouldn't be making his food into anything but future doo doo. He wouldn't be playing with it or holding it today. He'd just be eating it.
1: Monty bit his food into future turds again.
2: Yeah, if he's going to the restroom and making like a chainsaw out of that.
1: Oh, yeah, he did it again. Damn it.
2: Do I have time for one more?
1: No.
2: Okay. Birthdays. Butch Patrick, who played Eddie Munster at 73. Kevin Smith of Clerks. Clerks.
1: Yeah.
2: He also hosts a podcast called Fat Man on Batman, 56 years old.
1: Oh, that could be our show. Well, I interview you.
2: Sam Worthington.
4: He's 56 and gorgeous.
2: 50 of Avatar.
0: Edward, they were an Avatar? What'd they play?
2: The Avatar. Oh, all right. The blue dude. Edward Furlong, 49. He was the young John Connor in T2, Judgment Day.
1: Didn't you say you kind of understood his character in American History X, DJ?
2: He sympathized with them, is what he said.
1: I get it.
0: It's one of the cheapest things you do.
2: I don't know why Edward Norton changed his mind at the end of the movie. That's what he told us.
0: Have a little conviction. I mean, why are you switching midstream?
1: I think my favorite accusation on people is they like to watch that movie in reverse.
0: Slightly different tone. Watched in reverse. Still good.
2: J.D. Vance is 42.
1: Ham. Yeah.
2: Charlie XCX, 34. She's won 3 Grammys more than DJ.
1: Brad Summer.
2: Sharon Lee is 38. She's been in 226 films, such as Between the Cheeks,
0: what?
2: Horny Asian Hospitality, Persuasion.
1: Okay, DJ's saluting her right now.
2: Yeah, I said this name earlier, and he immediately perked up.
1: He's taking his hat off. Wow. He wouldn't do that. We had the entire military in our studio the other day.
2: No.
4: The entire military?
1: And,
4: what does that mean?
1: And DJ would not salute them. But he is currently on bended knees saluting with a tear streaming down his face right now.
2: Sharon Lee was also in Kung Pao Bitch.
1: For this smutstress.
2: Sports birthday,
0: you
2: Cedric.
0: Watch your mouth.
2: Cedric Ceballos is 57.
1: Ceballos, yeah.
2: Thank you. Colby Lewis is also 47.
1: Cobra.
2: Golden Tate, 38. Skylar Diggins, 36. Evander Kane, 35. Monty Bingo, Laramie Tunsil is 32. If I were to ask you, Monty, I already asked DJ, how old do you think Kristaps Porzingis is? What would you say?
1: I would say Kristaps is, what was he, 2017 draft? He was like 19. Carry the 1.
2: It's taking way too long.
1: Divided by 3.
0: Apostrophe, yes.
1: Carry over the 4.
2: Pentas. Parentheses, exponent,
1: pull up,
2: divide, addition, subtraction. All right, what's your answer?
1: Get a maxi melt. 30.
2: 31. Idiot.
1: I thought you were asking me yesterday. Sorry.
2: Kevontae Turpin is 30. Right. And
0: yeah, I guess he was right then, yeah.
2: One cumulus birthday. Dylan Reed, our board op, is having a birthday.
1: Yay.
2: Happy birthday.
1: Notice he didn't salute you, Dylan. He saluted the porno chick, though.
2: Saluted the Kung Pao Bitch lady.
1: Yeah,
3: I stand with DJ.
1: You weren't in Kung Pao Bitch, so he doesn't like you.
2: Yeah. Wanton Endangerment.
3: She was not in that movie.
1: Oh, where'd she put that wonton?
2: Wanton Endangerment.
1: I think she's pickling it.
2: They're your birthdays. You're up to date.
0: Cheap.
1: All right. Thank you, Ham. It's 10:34 here on the ticket. Check it on those red cheese next.
2: Watch out, Chinese people.
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3: Thank you so much, Connor. It is 10:41 here on The Ticket. You got work in progress. We are back at full force. Monty, DJ, and Ham. Coming up at 10:50, I believe we are going to hear from a voice of Ticket Past. Excited to get to talk to him or her.
4: It's a him. We could say who it is.
3: I'm still giving you the opportunity to pivot to WNBA lady.
4: I already forgot her name.
5: Kelsey Plum.
3: No, other one.
2: Caitlin Clark.
3: Monique something. So we'll find out in 15 minutes which one Ham is willing to give a go. But let's talk some Ranger baseball here. And I'll start with this. Yeah, it sucks that we're losing. We'll get into that. But apparently the Rangers are still heavily debating whether or not to pull the trigger on trading for Luis Arraez Jr. I don't know why I added the junior part. But
5: I wasn't sure which one you were talking about.
3: Luis Arraez.
5: Oh, okay. Gotcha.
3: Who is the ultimate singles machine in baseball right now. And he's such a weird guy to track because literally that is the only thing he does good in this sport. And he is amazing at it. He is amazing at hitting singles. He's not a good defender. He plays first base. He doesn't hit for a ton of power. He's not really fast. But if you just need a guy to hit the ball and get on base, he can do it. And honestly, that's more of a name for as far as like bats go than I would have anticipated they would be trying for. So if they are going to go for someone like that, I'd be all for it.
5: Yeah, and I think that dovetails with my overarching point about where the Rangers are at this exact moment. And I think that given the hyper-awareness that we have game-to-game right now of trying to decide whether this is going to be the game that forces the front office to sell or after last night's performance, how could they not buy in, you know, what have you, as we're very knee-jerk on deciding what they are going to do. I just don't think that the front office is operating that way at all. I think that I've been pretty, at least I believe for a while now, they're not going to make a big move of any kind.
3: I mean, is Arraez considered a big move?
5: I don't think Arraez would be considered a big move. He's a rental, so he'd be gone after this season, most likely. I don't think that he really serves a long-term purpose for this team. So even if they did get that done, it's not a move that I would hate, but it's also not something that I would give up anything of substance prospect-wise for. But if you could eke it out for not very much, not a, you know, not a top 20 guy or anything like that, I'm not exactly sure what it would take, but I think that we just need to be prepared that I don't think that they're going to be huge sellers at the deadline, and I don't think that they're going to be huge buyers. I think they're going to add on the periphery like they've already done with the Angels reliever guy that they added.
3: Chase Silseth.
5: Yeah.
3: Logan O'Hoppe.
5: People are talking about that. Like, oh. It's like, I mean, he walks a bunch of guys. I've looked at his profile a little bit because I didn't know who he was before, and he really is dependent on opposing hitters swinging at pitches outside of the strike zone. If you just kind of lay off of his pitches, he'll probably walk you. So for as much as people are talking about this unbelievable steal that they got, Well, yeah, he's just a guy. He's not a back end of the bullpen guy. He's a middle of the road guy that's having a decent season that has several more years of team control after this. That's cheap and controllable, which is fine. You gave up nothing, so
3: I think it's more of just what they gave up for that, and maybe Logan Ohapi becomes good again.
5: Yeah, it's a reason to laugh at the Angels, because the Angels always seem to be on the short end of whatever dealings that they're on. That's not a bad thing.
3: Speaking of them, I was going to do this in brunch, but I'll mention it here real quickly. Did you see they put out yesterday a note that Jose Soriano, who is like one of their good starters, was supposed to start. They ended up scratching him and said, I won't read the whole note they put out, but basically they said, we're pulling him today because with the trade deadline coming up and the uncertainty in the next 48 hours, we're going to just take a prudent approach and see where this leads us. I can't remember a team openly saying, we're just going to sit this guy down and see what happens with him.
5: Why do you have to make a statement at all?
3: Right.
5: Teams do this all the time.
3: Because now you're making it public, and if you don't make a trade, it just looks really strange because now everyone's going to ask, so, Jose, did you think the team's about to trade you, and do you hate him now? I don't know. I thought that was really odd.
5: No, I'm with you. That's another example of the Angels not really operating tightly as an organization.
3: Yeah.
5: But I think they're in the right mindset, though, of they should be trying to trade anybody and everybody at this point.
3: For sure. Because, I mean, that dude is good.
5: Yeah.
3: So if they can get something for him, I probably would. But
5: so let me ask you real fast. You can play along, too.
6: Thank
5: you. Have you been impacted by these last two games against the Astros? Has it changed how you feel about the prospects of this Rangers team? And do you think that they could still be in contention if, let's say, they just did nothing else? You're getting Seager worked back into the lineup. You'll have Josh Young back at some point, I assume, even though they seem to institute a one-in, one-out method with injuries. Seager comes back, so somebody's got to go down. It's
3: right.
5: Josh Young right now. You will get Cody Bradford back here at some point. You will get Jack Leiter presumably back at some point. And Ole Monty is going to be back at some point as well. Jordan Montgomery. Have the Rangers lost your faith in these last two games? Do you still believe that they have a chance here?
3: By the way, speaking of Ole Monty, I completely forgot earlier this week, someone like Evan Grant or somebody tweeted out that he was getting bullpen work or something, and some guy tagged me thinking I was Jordan Montgomery and was like, we don't want you back. Don't come back. Ole Monty. I'm like, I'm not him. Anyway, I mean, I do think that they can still compete just because luckily, they're in a division where no one has separated themselves, and I don't know that they're going to have to go make some big move to continue to do so. I mean, a lot of things have changed, because I could have swore last week, whenever Lando and I were talking about them, the Rangers had like a game and a half lead in the division, and now, 7 days later, they're down a game and a half to Houston. So, a lot has changed in just 1 week. So I've had basically the same mindset for a month now as we've been debating what should they do before tomorrow's trade deadline, and that is don't make any kind of significant move. I don't think that you have to. I wouldn't make a big trade. I don't know that you have the farm system for that, and I wouldn't sell off pieces either thinking that you need to replenish it right now, because, yes, they're not great, but I don't think they're the worst in Major League Baseball, and the cupboard's completely barren. So I would rather just see how the rest of this season plays out. And if we get to a playoff situation where the last week of the year, you think, man, if they just had one more bat to finish this thing out, then, all right, maybe we can have that conversation then. But I would not make any kind of significant move. And, yes, I do think that, you know, I guess it's all relative what being competitive means, but I think that within the last couple of weeks, they can still have a chance at winning the division.
5: It would be really disappointing. I'm so torn because I don't think they're going to do anything, but I also, maybe it's just because I think this is more of a indicator that you might be a younger fan, because I think that the younger fan base, it doesn't matter on the team, I think we have much more of a Madden or video game mindset of where, you know what, let's just bottom out and deal five new cards and just completely start over. Do everything you can to just be as bad as possible and just rebuild. Because I also, at the same time, I don't want the half measures, I guess is basically my point. If the franchise decided that, look, this isn't it, we want to trade DeGrom, we want to trade Evaldi, even though I don't think they would trade Evaldi. I think he's just too valuable in the room to trade him. I don't feel that way about DeGrom, but Lats, you know, if we get something for Lats, if you can move on from...
3: I mean, Seager would be the big one.
5: Seager.
3: Yeah.
5: Yeah. If you can find a buyer. If they wanted to go all in that way, then I think I'd be okay with it, weirdly, just because it would be a defined, look, we in-house don't believe that this is capable.
3: Hitting the reset button.
5: Yeah. But I don't think that that's going to happen. So I think I'm just fine with them doing nothing, essentially, if that makes sense.
3: Yeah, and I think a lot of people mistake that for just like apathy, like, oh, they don't care, they don't want to do anything, which, I mean, as far as like the spending money thing, I think, yeah, that's probably part of it, but
5: it's a factor.
3: I don't think, yeah, that they also need to go out there and just completely jettison everybody. I mean,
5: the core is still young. The core is still, to me, worth believing in. The young core,
3: yeah.
5: I guess I should say.
3: You mean
5: say.
3: Like Wyatt and...
5: I'm looking at Wyatt, I'm looking at Young. Josh Young, I'm looking at Evan Carter. Evan Carter's been a lot better of late, which has been absolutely necessary because he's playing himself out of future plans, or he's kind of been doing that this year, but of late, he's been much better. Just get on base, man. Just do what you can to get on base, and that's going to solve a lot of your problems, and stay healthy, yeah.
3: You put Zeke Duran in that young core? I mean, he's like 26 or 7 or something, but...
5: Yeah, I mean, he's 27, but yeah, I mean, I'm keeping him around. I think that he's definitely proven his value, but I think his value is as the super utility, not as sliding in as your starting second baseman or anything like that.
3: Yeah, man, maybe next week we can do this, but... I've been thinking a lot about Corey Seager and how I feel about him as a Ranger tenured player because I like him. I love that he was a huge part of the 2023 World Series, but I also don't think whenever his time is up is here, my gut's going to be ripped open. You know what I mean? Like, I like him, but I don't Adrian Beltre like him, you know? Like, he just doesn't have the same amount of gravitas that some of the other insane Rangers have had.
5: Yeah, and I'm with you. He's done it himself. I mean, that's a personal choice.
3: Yeah, and I mean, I'm not saying he needs to go out and just, you know, be a media darling or anything, but I just haven't felt the affinity for him that I felt about some of the great Rangers of years past.
5: Yeah,
3: even though on the field, I mean, he's up there with a lot of the good ones.
5: I wonder how much of that you factor in also just the rumors of... Just people talking about, does he even really like baseball? You know, you don't really get that often.
3: Yeah.
5: And I don't even know who necessarily is saying that or if that's just fans just gleaning from not knowing anything, just from his demeanor. But I feel like it's kind of all of that stuff counts against him. And that's a bigger conversation, of course. Maybe next week.
3: Yeah, we can save it. All right, it's 10:53 here on The Ticket. Coming up next, Ham Radio.
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13: How often do you stop to wonder whether you should share something that's revealing, maybe even embarrassing, with a partner, a friend, or even your boss? In her new book called Revealing, The Underrated Power of Oversharing, behavioral scientist Leslie John says doing just that can help you deepen relationships that are vital to your life. We need people to trust us in order to get things like love, friendship, and career success. That's what she told us. When you make yourself vulnerable by revealing something sensitive, it does make other people trust you. In turn, when you ask someone to reveal something about themselves, showing that interest will generally lead someone to like you more. Why? Because people like to be asked about themselves, she says. It also signals that they are discriminating and choosy, but in a good way. I'm Dr. Sanjay Gupta, helping you live a better life.
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0: This Ticket Ticker brought to you by Mark Spain Real Estate. Cowboys tight end Jake Ferguson signed a four-year, $52 million extension with Dallas last summer, now entering his fifth year in the league, and he's speaking very highly on the team culture that's been created.
1: It's special. It starts with Shotty. It's top-down. He come in, and he doesn't just talk the talk. He walks the walk, and what he says he's going to do. We got guys, a lot of vets, a lot of older guys who have been through stuff, who have seen a lot of different places, and they have great voices.
0: Dallas off today, but resume work tomorrow for the first practice in full pads. The Ticket is broadcasting live from Oxnard all week long, kicking off tomorrow at 6 a.m. The biggest name on the MLB trade market is gone as the Dodgers land Tigers ace Tarik Skubal in the marquee move to deadline. Deadline is Monday at 5. And a rough week has cost the Rangers first place as Texas dropped behind Houston a game and a half after back-to-back losses. They go for a series salvage this afternoon. Kamar Rocker will take the mound. First pitch at 1:10, Rangers Ranch at 2. That's the Ticket Ticker. I'm Cam Lafada on Sports Radio 96.7, 1310. The Ticket.
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3: It is 11 o'clock here on The Ticket. You got work in progress. Justin Montemayor, DJ Ringenberg, Matt Birmingham. With you every Sunday morning from 9 until noon. Coming up at 11:35, we will have the whip around, which we will hear tales from DJ's adventures in Europe. And here in about 15 minutes, we'll do Sunday brunch. But right now, let's do ham radio.
4: Thank you, Monto. So Monty and I, DJ, I don't know if you know this, we are keepers of suck here at the station. We prepare why today isn't suck every single day. We curate it for the P1.
5: That's y'all that does that?
4: Shockingly, yeah.
5: That explains all the mistakes, but
4: thank you. This past week, in addition to Dak having a birthday, we had the birthday of one of my favorite voices we've ever had doing overnights here on the Ticket, overnight programming. That is former host Scott Farrell.
3: I thought you meant Steve Zabin.
4: No, that's Connor's favorite. Scott Farrell used to host a syndicated program here on the station called Farrell on the Bench, which we used to air here on overnights for about 8 years. He went on to do his own thing. Now, for those who haven't heard his program, he had, like, the most ridiculous gravelly voice you've ever heard.
3: Have you ever heard this guy, Cam? Scott Farrell? You ever heard that name before?
0: I don't believe so.
4: Okay, this is going to be a treat for you. If you want to start playing some clips, Mr. Dylan in there.
6: Sometimes they'll just say, we got to do this, we got to do that, we got a lot of things we got to do. We got a lot of emails, we got a lot of things, got to answer this and that. And I say, what?
4: Now,
6: beat your face in.
4: He would say the most, like, talk gibberish things you've ever heard. He was so entertaining when he wasn't making sports points. He'd come back from breaks and just sing songs. If you want to play the Deftones clip in there.
6: I want to hear this one with you. Can I listen to the Deftones loudly, please? Thank you.

0: And it was so entertaining because his voice was just insane. He was genuinely funny. He would talk to his crew all the time. He had a producer named Mafia.
1: But it was mostly him, though.
0: Yeah, it was mostly him.
1: So he's just riffing off of himself constantly.
0: Constantly. Yeah. He's reacting to sports live. We had him here because he was great. We had him at a summer bash. He brought out his whole crew, including Mafia, to Sneaky Pete's in Louisville. It was a blast.
2: They are getting their asses pounded.
3: He used to be the play-by-play voice for...
0: The Atlanta Thrashers, yeah. Before they moved up to Winnipeg, I believe. But that was their play-by-play voice, was that guy with the most insane voice you've ever heard.
2: Sin City to Magadah, mutable down, down, down, down, bye-bye.
3: That was him calling a goal.
0: We would have our hosts on a station. Bob was on his show all the time.
2: Bob Stern, legend.
0: We had Corby on there before. We would try to work in ticket shtick during his overnight appearance, our overnight appearances on his show. But just very enjoyable when he was doing overnights. Him having a birthday this past week got us to relive just his ridiculous voice. His show was a blast, so him having a birthday helped us relive some of our favorite drops here on the station, the great work that he's done.
3: Well, I think there's no better way to celebrate Scott Farrell than having him on right now, DJ.
1: Right now?
3: Right now. Because that sound means I think he's coming in the door.
2: All right, we are coming to you live. Scott Farrell here on my Farrell World Tour down in Big D. And my favorite home away from home in the zone, gonna bone mommy's moan. Listen on your phone.
1: Still got it.
2: I'm at the ticket in Dallas. It's Dallas, Texas. What do you think?
3: He's just
2: call
3: doing a show.
2: Shrink. Relieve yourself in a sink. I tell you, Halloween came early here in Dallas. I'm in studio right here at the mothership. I'm looking at C-3PO and Jabba the Hutt. Wait, what?
1: No one calls us that.
2: Mafia, turn this up. I want to sing some Chevelle here.
3: This is not your show.
1: He still doesn't know the lyrics to the songs either.
2: I'm looking at this run sheet that Mafia printed up for me in here.
3: Why?
1: It's our run sheet.
3: It's our show.
2: And around the corner is football. Teams reporting to training camp. One team the league is forced to look at is the Dallas Cowboys.
3: Yeah?
2: The Dallas Cowboys, B-Boys, Wee Boys, Chew Toys, Screw Toys, White Noise. I listened to their state of the team press conference the other day. Jerry Bones Jones. I call him Jerry Bones Jones.
1: Yeah, we heard you the first time.
2: Because he's so old. I get it because he's bones. Jerry, he's like white noise to me. Mafia, what's the phrase they've been throwing around this training camp? Gotti?
3: Where's this Mafia guy?
1: Mafia's not here.
2: What the hell is Gotti? Greatest offense there is? I got a better word for their offense. How about squatty? Because they haven't done squat in the playoffs in like a decade.
1: It's more of an acronym than a word.
2: They haven't done squat since Mafia and 3PO over here were in diapers, okay?
1: Quit calling me C-3PO. I don't know if that's
3: in Jabba the negative.
1: Yeah. Well,
2: the Cowboys this regular season may be gaudy, but in the playoffs they've been potty.
3: All right, now you skip Bayless.
1: Yeah, he's devolving.
2: They had to change their grass in the stadium this summer because they're fat stinkers. Their teams keep getting put out there in the playoffs. Our squat, their stinko.
1: Yeah, we got it. Yeah.
2: Dak Prescott had his birthday the other day. Is that right? Is that right?
1: Yeah.
2: Turned 34 years old, and the NFL turning 34 means you're old. It means you're cold. It means you're mold. It means you're no longer gold. It means your contract you have with your team is a chokehold because you can't get it up anymore.
3: Yeah,
2: Mafia,
3: right.
2: Put on some Trapped. I want to sing Jim out on to some Trapped here on the station.
3: Is this
2: station.
3: Supposed to be an interview? Because he's just kind of doing his
2: That's
3: own show.
2: Take on anyone. Cowboys won't take on anyone because they suck.
1: Easy target, yeah.
2: Well, this is Farrell. We're also talking baseball.
1: They don't make the schedule, by the way.
2: MLB trade deadline is tomorrow. Put that in your Palm Pilot and smoke it, sister.
3: What?
2: People up in arms over the Los Angeles Dodgers making a trade with the Motor City Kitties. Those itty-bitty kitties in the Motor City. Dodgers sitting pretty, being witty. The rest of the team is pity.
3: their favorite committee you like?
2: There's the rest of Major League Baseball is a joke. Dodgers snapping. They're snagging. What's this guy's name? Mafia. Tarek Skuball. RuPaul. Fastball. Screwball. Cue ball. Dry ball. Grease ball. Bigger balls. The stones on the Dodgers. The Dodgers have in their rotation now Otani, Yamamoto, Big Balls, Wait,
1: big they balls.
2: Have Sasaki. The Dodgers are like Thanos acquiring the Infinity Stones. Their rotation's going to snap your face off, and the rest of the league are a bunch of whiny babies. That's what the rest of the league sounds like. They're a bunch of babies.
1: I'm with them there.
3: Yeah.
2: Who need their diaper changed because they're full and they're just all jealous. Cry all you want. Your team sucks. Mafia, throw on some Puddle of Mud here.
3: Quit putting on music.
1: Terrible taste in music, too. Puddle of Mud.
3: I didn't even hear a lot of it. Just doesn't know the words.
1: I don't know the words of the song.
3: You kind of get
2: there, I guess. Get to the hook here.
1: Well, he's really just taking over the show.
3: Seriously, it's not really. Just came in here and started doing for all on the bench.
1: Takes a while to get to the hook.
2: Here we go. Here we go. I know these words. Bang it all away. Bang it all away. Shove it in my face. The Pharrell World Tour moves on. Mafia, have you seen what's going on with these Rangers?
1: Who
2: the Red Shoe Rangers?
1: At? There's no one named Mafia here.
2: Red Shoe Rangers, more like Red Spew, or the Red Screw, or the Red Poo, or the Red Dew, or the Red Blue. Rangers blew a Rangers division lead to the Disastros. They get this series win over the M's, then they turn around and get a beat down in H-Town to the Astros. They're like the Jekyll of Hyde at baseball. When they're not good, they hide.
3: What?
2: They're a vomit. They're puke. They're the inside of Jabba's toilet over here as he relieves himself.
3: Don't
2: having watched this
3: me.
2: Team, they're a joke. They're a joke. And now they got to host the city from the team by the bay. Put that Chevelle back on, Mafia. I want to listen to Chevelle again.
3: No, we don't need more music.
2: All right, coming up on the show, we got Sunday brunch. We're going to eat your lunch, donkey punch. And then we're going to do the whip around, getting down, low down, ho down, break down, show down, Motown, go to your grandma, go down to your grandma, sit down with your grandpa, kid stuff with your grandpa, all here next on Work in Progress.
3: At least he knows our show, I guess.
1: I'm exhausted.
3: Dude,
1: can you stick with us for the rest of the show? Yeah. Just do that for the next 45 minutes. I would definitely take that.
3: Well, he came in here like the Kool-Aid man and just took over.
1: Off of one basic concept of that Deftones.
3: Yeah.
2: The city bada bang.
3: Just wanted to keep singing, and he had a lot. He rhymed a lot, too. I didn't remember that
1: part. That's why he's great, though. He's just permanently in character.
2: Coming to you live.
3: Oh, I gotta hold the B. Hold on.
2: Coming to you live.
0: No, we don't do it again.
3: Yeah, I can't do it again.
0: So, shout out to Scott Farrell.
3: Yeah, wow.
1: Connor, maybe.
3: Quite the treat.
1: Maybe a booking of Scott Farrell at some point for this show. Because we all do genuinely love Farrell.
3: Maybe next week we have him on all 3 hours.
1: Interesting.
3: Yeah, I bet that. I bet he can keep his. I mean, it's his voice. I mean, why wouldn't he be able to talk for three
4: him
3: hours?
4: Him mixing with Elf would be hilarious.
0: Oh, my right. God.
3: Yeah.
1: Yes.
3: Or maybe he can do it with Renee and Turo and
2: right.
3: Money Go On.
2: Yeah.
3: We can do it then.
1: That'd be good.
3: Wolf Pack Attack. All right. Well, there is a check-in on Scott Farrell.
1: That nobody asked for, but you got anyway.
3: In case you're
0: you
3: wondering.
0: You guys asked for it.
3: Where's he been?
0: You heard me do the voice. You asked for it.
3: All right. Coming up next, Sunday Brunch.
1: I don't know what you're talking about.
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0: Cowboys wide receiver George Pickens, who will play on the franchise tag this season, is said to be very happy to be at camp. Speaking yesterday, GP is focusing on the details.
1: I feel like detail is one thing Kobe Bryant used to always say. Detailed is always going to put you at least at the same standard or better. 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
0: Listen to The Ticket all week long as the team broadcasts live from Oxnard. Kicks off tomorrow morning at 6. The Rangers and Astros go this afternoon. Kamar Rocker versus Peter Lambert on the mound. Rock looking to get his third straight win, a 110 first pitch. We got Rangers Ranch at 2 right here on The Ticket. And official as the Los Angeles Dodgers, they officially announced the acquisition of two-time Cy Young Award winner Tarik Skubal from the Tigers. LA sends three prospects back, Zahir's Hope and pitchers River Ryan and Brady Smith. The MLB deadline is tomorrow at 5. That's The Ticket Ticker. I'm Cam LaFada on Sports Radio 96.7 and 1310 The Ticket.
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3: 11:19 here on The Ticket. Big thank you to Scott Farrell for hijacking the show last segment. Man, I'd love it if a weekday show took that on. Maybe a show that Ham works on. Maybe a daily.
4: If only he had ways to get in touch with those shows. That'd be pretty sweet.
3: Just like one ticker a day from Pharrell?
4: Yeah.
3: I would love that.
5: That'd be great.
3: Let's make that happen. Let's make that happen, producer man.
4: Write that down, Connor.
5: On it.
3: Talking about you, not Connor, as much as I love Connor. Got the whole crew here. 40 minutes to go before we hand things off to the Wolfpack Attack. But right now, let's do a little brunch. What was that you just mouthed?
4: What?
3: Monty, you?
4: Sunday brunch open. Now.
6: Justin and DJ, Sunday brunch.
3: Justin and DJ.
7: Work in progress.
6: Work in progress.
5: It's intoxicating to do.
3: What do you mean? To have Scott Farrell on the show?
5: Yeah. What are you pulling out your
4: wallet? All right, we have many things to get to here.
3: Nothing.
5: Many?
4: Many.
8: The city by the bang.
4: We'll start with this, though.
5: I'm taking my shoe off and throw it at you.
4: don't George Bush me. So, DJ.
3: Yes, Monty.
4: Big baseball guy. Mm-hmm. Ham. Big fancy baseball guy.
5: Thank you.
4: I don't know if you guys have already done your...
5: We're doing well this week. I've already set my lineup.
4: Your Women's Pro Baseball League draft yet or not. But... We had the Women's Pro Baseball League have their first game last night.
3: Did you
4: happen to catch any of that?
3: I did not. No, what network was airing this?
4: It says here it was syndicated on all major networks.
5: How did we miss that?
3: Like it was like the State of the
4: Union? The State of the Union.
3: Mm-hmm. Victory Plus pick it up?
4: Well, we had the inaugural game. And
5: you've been away too long.
3: What happened? Yeah, why can't I get the Ranger games on Victory Plus? It's like I don't have vacation.
4: Yeah, it's on Brazzers now. It's a whole thing.
5: It's not Brazzers.
3: Well, luckily, I was already subscribed, so we're good.
4: Well, luckily, in that game...
3: distracted, though. I keep going on to watch the Rangers.
4: Oh, what's going on
3: what
4: here?
3: What was I here for?
4: What's she doing? Oh.
5: Why am I tired?
3: Yeah, why do I keep falling asleep at the top of the first?
4: Why do I hate myself by the third inning?
9: Sex?
4: So the L.A. Queens were able to beat the New York Heights.
5: Okay, don't call them that.
4: That's what they're called, the Los Angeles Queens. That's literally what they're called. They beat the New York Heights 10-8.
3: What's the mascot for the New York Heights? How do you mascot a height?
4: what? An odd question. How do you mascot a height?
3: Yeah.
10: Just a building?
4: Yeah, big old skyscraper. It's a 40-foot skyscraper that they do a race. 10 of them.
5: How many teams are in this league? 6?
4: At least 2. Well, you had 6. The Women's Pro Baseball League. They had their first game last night, which I had to explain to my mom, by the way, that content on your social media feeds is curated to you.
11: Baseball.
4: Because she watches, like, Savannah Banana videos and stuff. And so she's been fed Women's Pro Baseball League content to her. And so when I had told her before last week, I had never heard of this, she was shocked.
5: Yeah, you work at a sports station.
4: She was like, how do you not know about this? It's basically Major League Baseball.
3: Yeah, what else have y'all been talking about on air?
4: And she's like, it's everywhere. I'm like, yeah, on your Facebook feed, it probably is, but...
5: Yeah, all I'm seeing is juggy women.
4: It's that and, yeah, my lobster videos. But...
3: This is the Monet Davis League. You need to call it what it is.
5: There's four teams, by the way.
3: Four teams?
5: Yeah.
4: You gotta start somewhere.
3: Do they play 162? Because I don't watch any baseball that doesn't go a full 162.
4: Well, you gotta iron out. You gotta make sure you get the true winner at the end.
3: You've got like month-long series against the same... You know how much you would hate a team if you had to play them every day for a month? That would actually be great.
4: Well, 3 weeks. They take 1 week off innings. A month.
3: Sir?
5: They're allowed to use wood, composite, or aluminum bats.
3: Ooh.
4: Well, the reason that this game went viral is not because of the score, even though Diamond Talk had a great time last night breaking it all down.
5: There's no way.
4: This was the national anthem beforehand.
5: Okay.
4: So they brought in Motown legend Martha Reeves, who apparently actually is a very notable singer. She had some hits in her day. And she goes out there. Now, I'm going to let you get one guess, DJ. Do you think I'm going to play this for you because she nailed it?
5: Yeah, why not?
4: Like, she just hit every note. Mind you, she's 85 years old.
3: Look, you're tricky sometimes in these types of games.
4: Thank you.
3: So I'm going to say, actually, she did great here.
4: Crushed
3: it. And she stole the show. That's all people are talking about, not the play on the field.
4: Let's find out together here as I am on

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1: Has his hand over his heart in there. He's feeling it.
2: At least he's doing it for America, not a porn star like you did.
1: What?

0: did her backup singers finish 10 seconds before she did? Is that what happened there? It's like when the it's like when the music runs out during a live spot up here. And clear and indicator, like, yeah, you went way over the time here.
1: They were a little out of sync. They were almost like dueling pianos, or at one point they're just going, I'll do the line first, and then you do the line.
0: Well, it was like she was so far behind, she had to lay off for a second to catch up.
1: Well, she's also just way too concerned with doing the, like, all right, let's just get to the words.
0: Yeah, less bravado and just get to the lyrics.
2: She sings like Susan Collins, which is a joke you guys don't get.
1: Thanks for issuing it, then. Yeah.
0: I'm going to say, honestly, not that bad.
1: It was just...
3: This is Doubtfire joining us.
1: Yeah, like, honestly, it would have been better if you didn't have the other two ladies out there trying to provide backup vocals.
0: But I feel like...
4: You can't harmonize they were, with
1: no,
4: that.
1: At all.
0: They were essential, though, because if she didn't have anyone harmonizing to keep track of time, then it would have been even worse.
1: Keeps going off track.
0: For 85, though.
1: What do you mean?
0: All aspects.
1: All
0: aspects.
1: Forgot what a... filthy dirtbag you
0: are. What are you talking about? I'm the one complimenting her. I think you brought this stare to criticize her, and I'm saying it wasn't that bad.
1: I wanted to represent what makes America great, our anthem. And you're over here looking at her.
0: You do not believe that our national anthem being sung before professional women's baseball is what makes America great.
1: In front of... Looks like
0: tens of
1: maybe
0: people.
1: The 100 million.
0: 100 million.
1: And you have the crew chief there. She was actually saluting. So I don't know if she actually served in her armed forces or not. But look, man, women can play baseball. Gina Davis, Lori Petty proved that 20 years ago. Marla Hooch.
0: Who's your favorite coming out this year? It should be easy since there's only four teams, power-ranked teams. And just one note on each team, if you can. I'll even queue up Boston. Let's start with Boston. You can quit scrolling through your laptop real quick.
1: I'm scheduling a appointment at the groomer later.
2: Her famous jaw warble was a result of jaw tension. Is this a thing she does?
0: Apparently so. Monty thinks it's a GD joke, and she's a treasure.
2: She also battled addiction. And checked herself into rehab.
0: To what?
2: Alcohol.
1: Like Sorsby?
2: No.
4: She wasn't betting on games.
1: Turkish pickleball.
4: I bet you.
1: I would probably go New York Heights, San Francisco Fireballs, L.A. Queens, and then the Boston Bitches.
4: That's not their name.
0: There's no way.
4: You know that's not their name.
2: They're the Hunters, sir.
0: DJ Ringenberg does not co-sign.
1: Why is DJ Ringenberg referring to himself in the third person?
0: So that for the record, after the fact.
1: Anyway, shout out to Martha. Interstitial. We can't have her and
2: What?
1: Her and Pharrell going at it back and forth are gonna drive the show nuts. Y'all had them having a sing-off. I can't do it. Sebastian Walcott got hurt last night.
2: Why are you laughing, dude?
1: Keep laughing. So Sebastian Walcott last night in the

0: in the Rough Riders game was at first base.
1: Whoa, did Sean call his last game?
0: We didn't die.
1: Oh.
2: Is this original whip curse that continues here as y'all took a picture with Sebastian Walcott and nothing good has happened since that day?
0: What do you mean?
2: I'm saying he took a picture with y'all. He does the little point down to you like you were his last wish. Yeah. And then ever since then, he just gets hurt all the time and does just nothing.
0: Touching me just made his body wilt.
3: We were in the do-rag and the FUBU with that picture, too.
0: No, that was an AI photo with Dak Prescott.
2: AI photo? You didn't actually take a picture with Dak Prescott?
0: Sebastian Walcott was not worthy of my FUBU polo.
1: Didn't you harass him in the batting cage?
0: You got to do something in the bigs before I break that thing out. But he was at first base, and he's taking a lead. The pitcher fires over a pickoff throw and hits him in the face.
1: Good thing you don't need your face to bat and field balls.
0: Right.
2: Well, you need your eyes, though.
1: Oh.
2: Stuff on your face.
0: So now, they said for the rest of his career, he has to go bat with an old-timey Navy diving helmet on.
2: Oh, no.
0: So I imagine his vision at the plate is going
2: to
0: suffer.
2: So he just has the little porthole in front? Yeah. He has to swing it open?
1: Is that going to affect his range?
2: I picture that being real heavy, too.
0: But they got to keep him safe. It's either that or an old-timey knight helmet. How's he going to keep our best prospect since Profar safe?
2: Don't they just put the little attachment piece on it that protects your face?
0: Yeah, what if he turns his head too far to the left?
2: Just eats one.
0: Right, you got to keep him. Got to keep him fine. So
1: is he dead?
0: No, he's okay, but he did get hit in the face.
1: Do we have a photo of what his face looks like now?
0: I don't know that he has like the Delino DeShields
1: giant grapefruit jaw, yeah,
0: cheek. But it did look bad. They had to go out there and check on him. He's laying on the ground, writhing around.
2: He's going to be like the friend from Boardwalk Empire where he has to have the painted-on piece to cover that side of his face.
0: That's what was that guy's name?
2: I can't remember.
0: Anyway.
1: Was it, Big P?
0: No.
2: No, that's Sopranos.
0: Richard Harrow.
2: Okay,
0: was his name, yeah.
2: Badass.
0: No, Big P is dead, though. More on that Monday. All right, there is Sunday Brunch. Coming up next, we'll do the whip around.
4: If you identify as a P1,
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9: 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Number 1, nutrition. 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
1: Brothers.
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2: from another mother. It's Dallas, Texas. What do you think?
4: Thank you, brothers. 1139. Here on the brother. 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The brother.
2: Brother.
4: Before we mix with the Wolfpack Attack brothers, let's do a little whip around.
5: Whip around. Whip around. Whip, whip, whip, whip, whip around.
4: This is a rare statement. I'm going to give Ham some credit here.
6: Huh? Okay. I'm curious where this is going.
4: I was not expecting. He doesn't get credit for whatever that was. Ham has revealed, I don't know about on air, but it's something that has always stuck with me. Ham likes to go hiking in his free time. He's a hiker.
7: Correct.
4: A mountaineer, if you will. Traversing the highest peaks.
6: In his black jeans, but still.
4: That's the thing. Says he always wears jeans, no matter whether it's a near the beach, even though he doesn't go to the beach.
7: I will later this year. Later this month, I'll go to the beach. In jeans.
4: In jeans. Doesn't make any sense. It's not the dark ages. We've invented different fabrics for different activities.
6: How effed up are your legs that we can't see them?
4: He's got his leg up on the table. God. Oh, my God.
6: It looks like imitation crab meat.
1: You're as white as me.
8: They're hairy and translucent.
6: Gross.
9: On this one, I'm missing a patch of hair. Look at that.
8: They've never seen the sun, man.
6: Yeah, those are seriously white as marshmallows.
9: Now you know the cross I have to bear, why I hide these puppies.
4: Okay, but if you let those puppies hang every once in a while out in the sun, then they won't be all... In fact, your lower leg like that, very easy to get sun, because if you just wear shorts, just in your day-to-day, you'll get a little sun on
9: I'll absorb too much sunlight.
6: I want you to go to a planet tan later and see if they'll let you just stick your legs in it.
9: Just to get a bang.
4: Just below the knee.
6: Right.
4: Just foot to...
6: You lay on the floor and just stick your legs up into the tanning bed.
7: Sir, we have to close the door on here.
6: I just need the legs.
4: Why Ham deserves credit here.
6: Okay.
7: Yeah, back to the original premise.
4: While I was in Europe, in Switzerland, doing hiking, I saw tens of people hiking in jeans and just normal clothing. I saw women wearing...
6: Hope they were all women.
4: Blouses. Just like they... Seriously, a couple of women, it looked like they were going to a PTA meeting or something. They were just middle-aged women, and they were just dressed in long skirts.
6: Pantsuits?
4: Not quite a pantsuit, but just not outdoors...
6: Garb.
4: Garb,
6: yeah.
4: If you will. And they're just lapping. They're just moving right past me as I'm huffing and puffing in my dry fit, whatever garbage overpaid for clothing.
6: Just hugging your Gandalf stick to
9: pants.
6: Help you traverse.
9: Pants. You could take them anywhere. That's my slogan.
4: It's a bad slogan.
6: Quite the politician you are.
4: Yeah, it doesn't really say anything. I don't know what point you're even trying to make there. But I was taken aback by how many people were just wearing jeans and collared shirts. And just...
6: Like they got dropped onto a mountain
4: seriously,
6: from work?
4: Yeah. Or like they got lost on the map, and they're just in the mountains now, and they're hiking in pants.
6: You got your North Face dry wick shirt on, and
4: basically
6: cargo shorts.
9: Now, these pants people, are they wearing hiking boots, or are they wearing just normal shoes?
4: A lot of people just normal shoes.
9: That's always my concern, is whenever you go hiking and see people wearing flip-flops and just shoes that should not be on the mountain.
6: Like baseball cleats?
9: Yes.
6: Get your metal spikes.
4: Track cleats.
6: Flippers.
4: Flippers. I didn't see anybody with flippers. But every time I saw one of these people, I thought of Ham, and I thought, are we overgeared?
6: No.
4: Could we just all be wearing the same? Because I pretty much wear the same thing every day, no matter
9: what. We know.
4: Could I just wear?
6: We all do.
4: My typical every day, and it wouldn't make any difference. Are we all being scammed by Big Clothier?
6: Well, there, yes, because you normally just wear a t-shirt and shorts.
9: Yeah, copy you for half a year and you didn't know.
6: Ham would be the one that would stick out in most places, I would think.
9: Apparently not.
6: Wearing his everyday stuff, because you're just basically Gordon, where you wear your denim jacket and your
4: quick t-shirt,
6: black jeans.
9: Yeah. I don't have a quick t-shirt.
6: Your Switchfoot shirt.
9: Well, this is a Sand Dune t-shirt.
4: Switchfoot Tour 2023
6: right.
4: t-shirt.
6: Thank God for God shirt.
4: God, I love God.
9: God, I love God.
6: How many people did you see in their chairs dressed like me on your hiking trail?
4: Okay, I did. Funny you bring that up. Not on the mountain trail.
9: Funny as in disability is
4: hilarious,
9: funny.
4: Yeah.
6: It would be funny if you're like, yeah, I saw one guy just flying down the mountain.
4: Good way to go out. I say yes. I wanted this. So.
6: Thank you.
4: On the beaches of Nice, France, there are, one, it's a rock beach. It's not sandy. So it's just a billion little rocks of varying sizes. And it's kind of a steep cliff once you're right to the water. There's kind of a steep cliff and you go down and then it gets fairly deep fairly quick. But what these people were doing is they had these beach chairs that were made specifically for the handicapped among us.
9: Oh.
4: Where they could be wheeled all the way from the back area of where you first, there was a big, you would love this, there was a huge ramp to go down to the beach next to the stairs. So if you had somebody with wheels, those all wheeled up, then
6: thank you.
4: They could have easily gotten down to the beach, and then they're transferred onto this. Whoa. I wish I took a picture.
9: Dude, is it these?
4: Yeah, it was exactly like
9: dude,
4: that.
9: Dude, you got to get one
4: or
9: of
4: it's
9: these.
4: Got the, it's got all-terrain wheels on it, and it's like a soft chair, like a beach chair. Like you would.
6: But it's a beach chair wheelchair?
4: Yeah. And they would wheel these crips, if you will.
6: Gosh.
9: You would get stuck in the sand if you went in your normal chair.
4: Yeah,
6: right.
4: For
9: this,
4: sure.
9: In go. This chair, you could go anywhere.
4: You go 4x4 with this chair. This thing is nice.
6: And I gotta, yeah, I get stuck, and then I got to deal with...
9: This one's just a rickshaw.
4: That's like a rickshaw beach wheelchair. Back to a conversation we had a few weeks ago about rickshaws.
9: Well, where are all the rickshaws at?
4: I will say...
6: That is solving a problem, because, yeah, if I get stuck for more than 5 minutes, PETA's trying to push me back in.
9: PETA?
6: I'm like, hold on. A person.
4: PETA's not pushing you back in the water, you idiot. They could just ask you, are you a whale? And you could answer no, and it'd be fine. There was, though...
9: That whale would say.
4: Yeah.
6: Get back in, you whale!
4: We know your tricks, whale. We're not falling for that. Everybody kick him back in. No, no, no, no, no.
9: Get the dynamite.
4: Quick. So, it's in the water. This handicapped person was also in the water, and they were trying to get him back up to the shore. And they had... It was a bigger guy,
9: mm-hmm.
4: I will say. It was a grown adult man. And I think it was just something wrong with his foot. I don't think he was fully capped like you. This was just like a little foot issue.
6: You gotta stop shorthanding like, yeah. all these words.
3: Saving no time.
6: Right.
4: Saving time. We don't
9: he's
4: have...
9: stopping us down, though.
4: And they could not get this guy back up the little ridge.
9: Oh, no.
4: And lady friend was like, you need to go help them.
9: You're like, lady,
6: you're just
9: I deal with
6: into
9: this
6: action
9: every week.
4: Yeah,
9: I'm on vacation.
4: This is the one time that I'm not helping someone who's handicapped.
6: She wanted you to go David Hasselhoff, some big fat bobbin guy in the water.
9: They didn't make these beaches ridge-proof for these handicapped people?
4: I think they got him in the water, and I don't know if they were specifically... I think he was just too big or something. Because,
6: for the ocean?
9: My God.
4: Maybe it was just a bad spot that they were bringing him, but I'm telling you, if you can imagine, I'm so bad at describing, but like once it's the gradual hill down towards the water,
6: okay.
4: And then right before where the waves break, it's a pretty steep drop, I would say. a pretty steep angle. So even me without water shoes on, walking back up and getting out of the water, like I had to brace myself with my hands to get up this hill. It's that steep of a hill, and the waves are crashing and stuff. So
6: yeah.
9: So you're just sitting there bobbing in the water?
4: Well, they're trying to get him up, and then the waves would come in and it would knock him off kilter a little bit, and they'd have to give it a second to, and they just couldn't get out. And I didn't notice at first because I'm the least observant person on the planet. I'm just splashing the water and, oh, this is nice.
6: You got your floaties on.
4: Yeah, it's kind of cold, but I like it. It's kind of cold in a good way. She's like, you need to go help them. Like, they need help.
9: Why is this on you?
6: What do you want me to do? Call a tugboat?
4: That was the first thing I said. Why is this my problem? Why do I have to? I'm going to mess it up. I don't want to be part of someone filming here. And
9: I already broke Monty's chair. I can't break another guy's chair.
4: Yeah, I didn't think about that at the time, but that is true. I'm kind of bad luck about the chairs, or with the chairs. So
9: you to chairs is the sweet spot to Sebastian Walcott.
4: Yeah, I guess so. That new sentence.
6: I don't know
4: unlocked.
6: If the people in France would have understood what you meant by that, though.
4: Yeah, they.
9: Sebastian, who?
4: Have no idea the Rangers farm system, as far as I know. So I was like, all right, I kind of started wading over there a little bit, and then thank God someone else came and just picked him up, and or just
6: picked helped, him up.
4: Didn't pick him up, but was clearly way stronger and was able to just pull the chair out from behind, and everything was fine. But I did think about you. On the trip, both of y'all thought about Ham with his jeans.
9: What a waste of a trip.
6: At least you were like, man, he's like, wow, Ham actually might be onto something. These people are out hiking. And then he saw this gigantic French blob stuck in the water.
4: I know someone just like that.
6: He's like, oh yeah, there's Monty.
4: Look, I don't pick what reminds me of people. I don't pick my scenarios in life. I just relay what happens. And there was a Monty scenario that happened on the beaches of France and made me think of you. What do you want from me?
6: Well, I'm glad you had a great trip.
4: Now, I didn't think of y'all to buy any kind of souvenir or anything.
6: No pig mask?
4: Yeah. I figured I was looking for fun stuff like that, but I didn't really see anything fun.
6: You're supposed to get us a pig mask from every country you go to.
9: Every continent.
4: If I would have seen one.
6: Right.
4: Maybe next time.
6: And he kept it for himself.
9: Yeah. They got a honeymoon coming up.
6: You got to use it. All right. It's 11:51 here on The Ticket. We mix with Wolfpack Attack, Rene Turo, and Manny Galvan next.
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0: Cowboys outside linebacker Donovan Ezeraku was drafted in the second round in 2025 after he led the nation with 16.5 sacks in his final college season at BC. The 22-year-old only recorded 2 sacks in his first season with Dallas, but speaking at camp, Ezeraku says he's feeling good going into year 2.
1: Feel really good physically. Better than I did last year. Had a great rehab process, you know, working with the team. Of course, med team as well as, you know, outside guys, but I feel really good. No limitations.
0: Listen to The Ticket all week long as the team broadcasts live from Oxnard starting tomorrow at 6. The Rangers close the series in Houston this afternoon with the trade deadline looming tomorrow. Kamar Rocker will take the mound against Peter Lambert. First pitch at 1:10. Make sure to tune in to Rangers Ranch at 2 here on The Ticket. And potentially the biggest trade of the deadline already gone down as the Dodgers officially trade for Tigers ace Tarik Skubal, sending a package of 3 prospects back. Skubal boasts a 2.79 ERA and 16 starts this season. The deadline is tomorrow at 5. That's The Ticket Ticker. 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
3: 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Work in progress, Monty, DJ, and Ham in for one more segment as we will say hello once again to Wolfpack Attack as they are back after us doing noon and till 2, we have Renee, we have Manny, and Controversial Turo. How are we today, fellas?
4: We're doing fantastic.
5: Boys, how are you doing?
3: We are doing great. You see DJ for the first time. He was too cool to be here last week.
5: Excursion.
6: I think I'm renouncing my Mexican ship.
3: What? To become Swiss?
7: To become European?
6: I think I'm going to be the combo of French, German, and Swiss. I'll come up with some sort of combo of the name. I just feel a lot more cultured, you know?
4: That
6: I feel
4: like a great sandwich.
6: I feel like I'm... Ooh. Let's work on that.
5: French, German, and Swiss?
7: Man, you feel more cultured because you saw people wearing jeans hiking?
6: Yeah, and I saw wheelchair people in the water.
7: No, that, I don't
6: feel
7: think
6: like,
7: it works
6: I feel like
7: that.
6: Like my horizons have been broadened. I'm open to new ideas that I... Like, I... My opinion of the handicapped before that, very low. Like, what? Just a drain on society.
7: Which, by the way, that's why I'm looking at photos of people in wheelchairs in the water.
6: Taking up all the good spots in front of stores.
7: Spare time.
6: Now that I know, though, that they can be put in water, be put in the ocean, Well, they can't do it themselves.
3: We're not
6: shocker.
3: A thing.
6: They continue to not be able to do things for themselves.
3: Not a thing.
6: But you can put them in the water, and now I'm just looking at them completely differently. What can they not do?
8: Just because you're handicapped, you get to just ignore the rules?
7: Okay, that was about the cornholer that you were yelling at.
6: I stand by that. I was justified in all of that.
7: What if you saw him in the water?
6: I wouldn't help him if he was drowning.
3: You'd let the riptide take me.
6: That accused murderer? Why would I help that guy? Now, a normal handicapped person, I'd help them out if they were in trouble. Not the one from
7: the
6: story.
7: Not the cornholer, yeah.
6: Not the one from the story I just told either.
9: I mean, Renee thinks he's Spaniard, but he doesn't eat onions either, so...
6: That's a weird one.
3: Yeah, I didn't like the
7: bond we were forming.
3: We just had where
5: not
3: Ham
5: Spaniard,
3: had a...
5: Spaniard, I'm from Spanish descent.
3: A brother in arms.
9: Well, I said you think you're Spaniard, that's what it...
5: He liked Jake Ferguson until he found out he's from Spanish descent.
7: What?
6: No, my girlfriend is the same way. If she finds out something is Spain, she gives it the stink look.
3: Really?
6: Like, yeah, and she starts doing the little accent
3: why?
6: To make fun of them.
3: I'm trying to
6: because they're the
3: learn.
6: Conquerors. What do you mean, why?
5: Yeah. Ponce de Leon.
3: Dang it.
6: They gave the blankets to the Mayans and Aztecs and cleared them out.
9: Well, I don't know. Rene was, rooting for England in the World Cup. So I'm like, dude,
4: he's
9: what?
4: A traitor.
9: I know.
5: I was trolling him because he hates the Beatles.
9: So during the Beatles
5: English game,
7: what's wrong with the Beatles?
5: I showed up in a Beatles shirt.
10: I never said I hated the Beatles.
3: So now you hate all of
9: England? I don't know. I just said they're overrated. That's all I said.
6: Okay. That's fair. Different time, too, just because it was the monoculture
5: know,
6: and everybody
5: man. Some
6: liked
5: of your
6: it.
5: Text messages to me seemed like hate, dude. Would you not agree, Turo?
4: Yeah, it's a little.
9: But it was it during the Mexico-England game?
4: Oh, no,
9: maybe
4: no,
9: then,
4: it
9: yeah.
5: You had one last night.
9: Whatever.
7: I think we were all anti-England for that game.
6: I'm still anti-Brit. Their accent's stupid. Their food is not that good.
4: I still think it's fake. I think they do it on purpose.
7: Britain?
4: Oh, yeah.
6: I think a lot.
4: They do that accent.
6: Okay, I'm
7: with you. The country of Britain is fake?
4: No, the accent.
7: Oh, okay.
6: That's a good point, because I think a lot of accents are played up and fake.
4: Yeah.
6: Especially people desperately want to be different or have an identity. You're not different. You're not special. Your accent is stupid.
7: Especially the Cockney one. Where they're like, oh, I don't know.
6: Yes. Yes.
7: That's not real. Stop trying to
5: how can it. How can actors just go to an American accent and then we figure out, they're Brits later?
6: Yeah. Every great American accent is actually a British actor.
7: Like I saw Spider-Man last night. And before, at our theater, they showed like a Tom Holland come out, and he said, "Thank you for watching this movie. I made it for the fans." Oh, and he's using
4: He's using his American.
7: I go, "What the hell is he speaking right now? Yeah. I can't understand him."
6: Zendaya, British. People don't know that.
7: What?
6: Look it up.
5: She's not.
3: She is not British. You moron.
6: Sydney Sweeney, British. No. Black stool.
3: Definitely
6: British.
3: Not. She can barely do American.
7: Zendaya's from Oakland.
6: Oakland,
3: yeah.
7: New England,
3: no, not,
6: Oxford,
3: not Liverpool. Anyway, so I had a funny moment yesterday that I was going to tell them about, and I'm glad you guys are here too. So I got my haircut yesterday.
6: Looks good.
3: And I was at a barbershop. Thank you.
7: Looks right. The same.
3: And
6: okay, that'll look good.
3: At the barbershop I go to, they will play mainly like rap and hip hop music over the loudspeaker, but next to me was a kid, maybe 4 or 5 years old, getting his hair cut.
6: Mm-hmm.
3: And we're sitting there talking to my barber. All of a sudden, this song comes on. It is the filthiest song I've ever heard in my life. The things that this guy wanted to do to this girl in this song, I've never heard. I didn't even think that you could think about doing that kind of stuff. And he was proposing it
7: consensually,
3: in the most graphic manner.
6: The most public way as well.
3: And we're all really uncomfortable because this kid is sitting here hearing it. And at one point we see the owner of the barbershop grab his phone and he's trying to change the song.
6: Find Kids Bop real quick.
7: Yeah.
3: And he ends up changing it and he turns on another song.
7: Was it the Kids Bop version of that song?
3: No. It was just another equally disgusting song to where I was wondering what his playlist was. And then that song gets bad. He gets to the next one.
5: Tonight, that's what I played.
3: I didn't recognize any of these songs. I thought I had a pretty good grasp of current hip hop songs. I didn't know any of these.
7: What, by Kool and the Gang?
9: Get was down it my the neck, no, my back.
5: It get was down tonight.
7: Yeah,
3: it was about that. It was It was on that level of my neck, my back. Then he gets to a third one, and it has just the same amount of cussing, but not quite as vulgar. And he tries to skip that one too, and he said, "I'm out of skips. I can't play this anymore."
6: Oh, he's not springing for the paid subscription?
3: No.
7: Yeah, I'm still on trial.
3: So he was on, like Pandora or something. He's like, "I can't skip it anymore." So then he just had to stop the music entirely.
5: Silence.
3: And we all had to sit there in silence because this little kid was getting the worst words you've ever heard blasted at him mid-haircut.
6: How old do you think the kid was?
3: Maybe 4 or 5.
6: Because I think there is a minimum age where it doesn't even register. Like, there's no way that kid has any idea what those lyrics actually are. I think it's just background music for him. I think once you get from maybe between 8 and 13, then I think they're picking it up pretty well and knowing that this is funny, that they're hearing all of these horrible customers. Yeah.
3: Yeah. Getting on his phone and watching what he's hearing.
6: Yeah.
4: I'm sure he's heard worse on Roadblocks.
6: Yeah.
7: Yeah, probably.
6: Yeah.
5: I'm wondering how Kid Bop does it, because they do Cardi B, they do Lotto.
3: Yeah.
5: And I'm like, I look at him, I'm like, do I want to hear the kid version?
3: They try to get creative, and sometimes they can. Other times they just, I'm like, why even try that song? Yeah. Just pick a different song. But anyway, it was an uncomfortable, like, 10-15 minute moment in our barbershop yesterday. And then, just a silent haircut for the next 20 minutes.
6: Did you just start doing a sports segment to entertain everybody?
3: I did not.
6: Or some jokes?
3: I think if I would have, they would have wheeled me into the ocean.
7: Did you launch into your own rap? Did Crunches make an appearance again?
3: I didn't do that either.
7: Oh, wow.
6: What a wasted opportunity.
3: Next time. Well, my rap is just as filthy as that guy's.
6: No, we've heard your rap.
3: No, turn that off. All right. So what is coming up on Wolfpack Attack today?
5: Well, 1:30, we'll be talking about sports and streaming. We've had some stuff locally and nationally in the last few weeks. We'll get into, the baseball season is probably going to get shut down at 1:10.
3: Seems that way.
5: Yeah. We'll have what are we watching at 12:50? One of us saw the new Marvel movie, like Ham did, and wants to review it.
4: I'm not going to do it.
5: Oh, my God. Wait to change it on me.
4: Sorry. Yeah, I'm not going to do it.
3: They're off the run sheet.
7: Yeah, he found out Tom Holland was British, so he's not doing it anymore.
3: He doesn't want to do it anymore.
5: And 12:30, we'll look at the Cowboys' first week, and we'll have Rangers right off the top.
6: Sweet.
3: All right. We'll stick around. Wolfpack Attack is coming up next. We will be back next Sunday from 9 until noon. We'll see you then.
5: Malachi Lawrence.
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17: If I were to ask you what makes for a good night's sleep, you'd probably say a dark, quiet room, not too many things on your mind. But every night when you go to get some Z's, how often do you really think about the temperature in your bedroom? Temperature may be one of the most underappreciated factors in sleep. 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We often hear about lights and screens and stress, but even modest changes in temperature and airflow can influence both how quickly you fall asleep and how deeply you stay asleep. Most experts will recommend a room temperature of 60 to 67 degrees Fahrenheit. You might also experiment with your sheets and what you actually wear to bed. 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

0: Off day for the Cowboys camp 2026 before the team starts practice in full pads tomorrow. QB1 Dak Prescott speaking after this weekend's practice on how he's feeling.
1: I'm never going to put a ceiling on how good I can be. Yeah, there's two throws I want back from today's practice, or a throw and a half, I guess you could say. But very comfortable. It's just life. You grow, you mature, go through things.
0: 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Rangers-Astros finale this afternoon at 1:10. Josh Jung hasn't played since July 21st, still recovering from a calf strain. Manager Skip Schumacher noting today Jung has taken the last 2 days off, but could resume light activities today. Kamar Rocker will take the rock against right-handed Peter Lambert. 1:10 first pitch, Rangers Ranch at 2. And the MLB trade deadline is tomorrow at 5. Two sizable trades already gone down late last night. Mariners send Luis Castillo to the White Sox, and the Dodgers get Tarik Skubal from Detroit. Deadline is Monday at 5. That's the Ticket Ticker. I'm Cam LaFada on Sports Radio 96.7 and 1310 The Ticket.
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3: A wolf pack is not an accidental gathering of hunters.

0: I tend to think of myself as a one-man wolf pack. But when my sister brought Doug home, I knew he was one of my own. And my wolf pack, it grew by one. So were there two of us, there were two of us in the wolf pack. I was alone first in the pack, and then Doug joined in later. And 6 months ago, when Doug introduced me to you guys, I thought, wait a second, could it be? And now I know for sure, I just added two more guys to my wolf pack.
1: All right. All right. Wolf pack in the house!

0: We appreciate it. I am Rene De Leon, a.k.a. The White Wolf, and I'm joined by Matt Galvan.
1: What's going on, everybody? I'm not singing today because I am a little pissed.
0: We'll get into that sooner or later. And the man whose opinions are so controversial that his anonymity must be kept, the man known as Turo.
2: Hell, Turo.
3: Hey, guys. How's everyone doing?
0: Well, you already heard he's pissed.
1: I think he was asking everybody out there on the radio. I mean, obviously,
3: all
1: they're not
3: gonna... our listeners.
0: Oh, I don't think they can answer back.
3: I know.
1: True.
3: So I just feel the energy.
1: Just text Renee's phone.
0: Yeah. We'll be here to 2 o'clock. Joining us running the board is Tramiel Jeffers. And Cam LaFada will bring you the ticket tickers. 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At 1:30, we'll be discussing sports and streaming. We've recently had some news locally and nationally on the subject. The MLB's trade deadline is tomorrow, and the bell of the ball is already gone as the rich get richer. We'll talk about that at 1:10. 1:10, Manny. 1:10.
1: All right.
0: We'll do our staple, what are we watching, at 12:50. At 12:30, we'll look at the Cowboys' first week in Oxnard. But we begin with the Rangers' week. They're 1.5 games back now of the Astros. They're 1 game under 500. And today, I would have to say, is a must-win with Kumar Rocker on the mound at 1:10.
1: Yeah, he had a really good start. His last start too, right? He went six and two thirds, allowed only two runs, so, and they won that game. So I think he's a little bit of a hot hand right now. So yeah, I think the Rangers win today.
0: Yeah, and he also had a really good start against the White Sox a couple of weeks ago.
1: Yeah.
0: So yeah,
1: so he's coming in hot a little bit.
0: Hopefully, because Evo and DeGrom just S'd the bed last night.
1: Yeah.
0: Man, yeah. Evo was just, everything was hittable on Friday night.
1: Yeah, I saw that. And also, last night, you cannot lose a game when LeGrom is starting. I don't think, you don't know.
0: Jacob is hurt, man. Something's wrong with him. Mm-hmm. And the other day when they asked, how's the hip, he said, it's good enough to pitch. He has not been well. He's 2-3 in the last 7 games with a 5.59 ERA. And he had one okay game against Seattle, 5 innings pitch, 1 run given up. But between then on the 20th against the White Sox, he had a 4-2 innings pitch, 7 hit, 5 earned run. And then last night, 3 1/3, 7 hit, 5 earned run, 5 walks.
1: Yeah.
0: I mean, I expect either today or tomorrow an IL trip.
1: You think so?
0: Yeah, I think so.
1: I mean, yeah, that's not a very good answer saying it's good enough to pitch. Is either you're good or you're not. And
0: yeah, he had a moment also when he limped gingerly, and immediately Diaz called for the trainer, and they came out, and he said, no, I'm good. And then a couple more runs came in.
1: So I guess as we heading into the trade deadline, I guess today will depend on, it depends on today, see if we're going to be buyers or sellers.
3: I think they have to be buyers.
1: You think so?
3: Yeah, they need
1: some more. If he lost today, though,
0: that's
1: 2.5 games back.
0: Yeah, I mean, August is very winnable. I was looking at the schedule, and they have very winnable series. We got San Francisco after this, Baltimore, the Angels, the Athletics. Those are a lot of teams that are selling or giving up on the season. So there is a path, but yeah, I just think if you're 2.5 games back, that might not be enough to overcome, especially with the Astros holding the tiebreaker.
1: And you already made a trade this week. Logan O'Hope from the Angels.
0: They optioned him down to AAA.
1: They did, yeah. I saw that.
0: Chase Sillett,
1: yeah.
0: Was the main piece, and he made his debut last night. He looked good after the first two hitters. He should have given up a home run. Antonio Osuna brought that back, but he couldn't hold it in his glove.
1: Yeah.
0: And then he intentionally walked Alvarez, hit Paredes right away, and then he got the strikeout on Walker to end the inning. But I mean, the first two batters, he looked good. He 97 mile an hour fastball. So yeah, I'm
1: with movement.
0: Mm-hmm.
1: So yeah, I mean, yeah, that's a good thing. But again, I think it all depends on how today ends, right? And also, you gotta look at obviously the trade deadline. What are you gonna be needing this if you're willing? Because I think I know the Rangers have one of the weakest farm systems there is. So I don't think they can go out there and get a big piece. Obviously, like a big power move, like the other team made last night.
0: There's only one left, and that's Mason Miller, and I don't expect that. I mean, I keep hearing Luis Arraez from San Francisco, but I don't think that's a big move. I think that would be like a piece in high A.
1: He's a second baseman too.
0: Yeah.
1: So,
0: but his bat is really stellar.
1: Yeah, of course. He's always had, but you know, he hits singles. That's what he does. Mm-hmm. He gets on base, and that's what he does. So, I wouldn't be surprised if they make that move though. But I think right now you have more to worry about. You need starting pitching. I think you need another starter. Starting pitcher. You need some relievers, I think.
0: Well, you got Jordan Montgomery's back with the team. He hasn't been activated, though, but he's back with the team. He's traveling with the team. I know Corey Bradford pitched four innings the other day in AAA. He looked really good.
1: Yeah.
0: But he was stopped at 56 pitches.
1: Yeah.
0: So,
1: I think you also need a bat. You need another bat.
0: Well, that's what I'm saying.
1: Arraez.
0: Seager's return's really good. I mean,
1: but I thought Arraez is a left. I thought he was a lefty. Isn't he a lefty? But you need a right-handed bat, though.
0: Man, I don't know if there's a right-handed bat out there that we can afford. Like Rutschman? I don't think so.
1: No, Adley Rutschman, yeah. I mean, but he's hurt right now. Mm-hmm. But he's been rumored to the Yankees a lot. Mm-hmm. Which is weird that the Baltimore Orioles are willing to part ways with him.
0: Yeah, I mean,
1: he was the number one overall pick, I feel like.
0: Yeah, I know, but I think that's just the economics of baseball and the uncertainty of what's going on. I think that's what it is.
1: Yeah. Well, it'll be interesting to see. I'm excited. This is one of my favorite times of the year when it comes to the trade deadline of MLB and getting into the Cowboys training camp. And, I'm willing tomorrow or even tonight. I didn't think nothing was going to happen last night, and then it did.
0: Yeah, I was talking to you, and I was like, maybe we'll get something tonight, and bam, everything
1: happened. Two of them.
0: Yeah. We'll get into that
1: two of them.
0: So they're also a half game back in the wild card. I saw that, and I was like, maybe there's a chance at the wild card, but, I mean, you got to leapfrog two teams.
1: Yeah.
0: I mean, the August looks winnable, like I said. It looks winnable. Seager's return, you hope Josh Young makes it back pretty soon. And we'll see about the pitching. I don't think they're going to add a starting pitcher. I really don't. I don't see that. I don't think you have the marbles and in the chest to get it. I just don't think you'd have
1: enough. Well, I mean, I think teams can. Well, just because I was looking at the trade between the Red Sox and the Nationals with, I forgot his name, but the one who just got hurt in his debut, broke his hand, I believe.
2: Curtis Mead.
1: Yeah, Curtis Mead.
0: Curtis Mead, yeah.
1: And
0: thanks,
1: Kevin. I think they're overpaying for pitching right now. So, yeah, I guess to your point, yeah, I don't know if the Rangers do have the assets too.
0: Yeah, I think like for Gosman or even Hunter Green. Hunter Green has like what 3 years left, and the Reds are shopping him.
1: Mm-hmm. Yep, I think.
0: I think that would cost you Walcott.
1: No, you have to.
0: Yeah,
1: but I thought you said you were willing to do that
0: on Walcott. Mm-hmm. No, I've said for Mason Miller, but that was a couple weeks. I just don't think this team has a run in them.
1: Yeah, but that's what you thought. 23. Yeah. I think.
0: Well, 23, they didn't start dipping till mid-August after the trade deadline. They started dipping in mid-August, and then in September they kind of got it back, and then nobody expected them to beat the Rays, and then they went on the run. But
1: yeah,
0: I mean, the team, there is that motto in baseball where there's that effing team that just gets hot, you know, and can win it all. We've seen it before: Giants, Cardinals in 2011. Sorry to say. But yeah, I mean, the Rangers were that in 23. Nobody expected that. But yeah, I don't see where CY makes a big move. It might be like a minor CB level move like he did with the Angels. I don't know what the Angels were thinking on that trade to get just a low A shortstop for two players. I'm guessing they're just ready to just give it up and just say,
1: dude, and I feel sorry for Mike Trout too out there with the Angels. Just
0: Yeah, I don't. Mike Trout had plenty of opportunity to

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1: And an ERA.
2: Yeah, but, I mean, the bullpen, you just don't have anybody who can get a strikeout when you need one.
1: Other than Lats?
2: Yeah. Junis was, but now he's hurt again. So, yeah, they need a bullpen arm.
1: That's fine. They need more bullpen. I saw this article from Sports Illustrated. Let me see. And they asked the fans how will they rate the season. It was like an anonymous survey. It was pretty fun to look at it. From Kennedy Landry at MLB, actually, MLB.com. And they said, what do you blame? What do you blame for the season? What on the results? And a lot of them say the health and also inconsistent offense. So I don't think a lot of people said anything about
3: the bullpen,
1: about the word pitching. So I guess that's
2: well. I saw in the Athletic survey, and they did a fan bases, and they were like, the fans said, yeah, the owner needs to spend some money and get some pitching, but that's always been the motto here for 30 years with the Rangers. Spend some money and go get some pitching. Yeah, they need a bullpen arm. If I was CY and I think, okay, let's see what this team can do, you need a bullpen arm because that bullpen has squandered two games in the past week.
1: Yeah, and, that they shouldn't have.
2: Yeah, that they shouldn't have. And if you hold those, you know, it's a whole different story today.
1: So, yeah, you're at what, game and a half ahead, maybe?
2: Yeah.
1: Or at least tied.
2: Yeah. So. Well, we lost some ground when because the Astros won both those games against the Angels.
1: Yeah. I mean, what does the last 10 games look like? You won against the White Sox. I mean, lost against the White Sox. You won against Seattle, you won three out of four against Seattle, lost two out of three against Tampa, and then you lost two to Houston.
2: Yeah.
1: So that's, yeah. And obviously, I don't know what the Houston last 10 games looked like, but I'm sure they made up some ground, and they're coming up, especially with Jordan Alvarez just killing it.
2: 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Rene De Leon, Manny Galvan, the man known as Churro. The Wolfpack Attack here with you till 2 o'clock. We'll get back into some baseball at 1:10 with the blockbuster trade last night before the deadline. Next up, we get into the Cowboys' first week in Oxnard.
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9: I don't know about you, but my social media feeds are flooded with lotions and potions and gadgets, all promising to unlock different components of longevity. But if you log off, take a step back from all the hype, you'll find that the actual keys to a longer, healthier life are hiding in plain sight. There are four of them. Number one, nutrition. The Mediterranean diet really is the gold standard. Number two, exercise. You should be getting 150 minutes of moderate intensity exercise or 75 minutes of vigorous intensity exercise every week, plus strength training and stretching. Number three, sleep. Sleep is when your body and your brain repair themselves. You should be getting 7 to 9 hours a night. And finally, number four, often gets forgotten, socialization. It's not a bonus. It's a necessity for a healthy life, finding a sense of community, purpose, and belonging. I'm Dr. Sanjay Gupta, helping you live a better life.
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1: .12:35 on The Ticket, the Wolfpack Attack, Rene De Leon, Manny Galvan, the man known as Turo. What are we watching? We'll be coming up in 20 minutes. Let's get into the first week at Oxnard, as Jerry likes to say it, as he opened it up with the opening ceremonies yesterday. Even though there's been practices already, the fans have been allowed in. What was the quote, Manny?
2: What did he say? He said, you cannot get out if you can't go in.
1: Yeah. With the Cowboys cheerleaders behind him.
2: So that was, yeah, that was funny. Apparently, there was one of the lines to get in been one of the longest they've seen.
1: Yeah, it said it drew massive crowd. They think it drew the biggest crowd ever in Oxnard.
2: Yeah, which is crazy, especially after
3: Do they charge to get in?
1: No.
3: So it's just free. You just got to get there early?
1: I believe there's like concession stands too.
2: First come,
1: like
2: first serve.
3: Yeah. Oh, gotcha.
1: So, yeah, they're making their money somehow, I bet. So you were right, my friend. Overshown at the mic with the green dot.
2: I told you.
1: Right now.
2: Well, I think
1: it's experimenting.
2: They were. It was like a trial or whatever you want to call it. It was three people that were doing it, and apparently there was a time that they were testing these guys, especially Overshown, where they would turn off the mic. They would turn off the communication and see who will figure it out.
1: Yeah.
2: And apparently Overshown was one of the guys that he got them to where they're supposed to be defensively. So I think it's going to be him.
1: I don't know how I feel about him at the mic because of he wasn't doing that at Texas. Hopefully it works out. But yeah, I'm kind of iffy about that.
2: But I think he's athletic enough to do it, though. Obviously.
1: Yeah, he's athletic enough. Yeah. Maybe this helps him not get injured.
2: Yeah. He'd be more protected, I guess.
1: Yeah, maybe. Caleb Downs, though, is impressing.
2: Oh, he's, yeah. I mean, we knew this, though. Mm-hmm. I think, obviously, yes, it is impressive to see him do what he's doing. But we saw him do that at Ohio State. Mm-hmm. We saw, I don't think it's a surprise to anybody that he's doing really well in training camp. I mean, no pads, so, I mean, let's put that out there. There's no pads yet, but, you know.
1: Apparently in mini camp, they made him go up against CeeDee Lamb, and they ran a play, and Lamb burned him on the play. So then they did it again this past week, I believe Thursday.
2: Yeah, yeah.
1: And he covered him.
2: He was like on a glove. Yeah. And
1: Schottenheimer said he was a glove.
2: Yeah.
1: He was a glove on Lamb.
2: Yeah, that was amazing to see.
1: Yeah, like he can just adjust. His intellect is that way where he's like, okay, I've seen this before. Let's do it now.
2: And speaking of linebackers, Jayshon Barron may be starting linebacker when it comes to kickoff week. He's impressive, dude. He moves laterally really well. And I said this before. They call him the poor man's Arvel Reese, mm-hmm. who obviously went in what, top five in the draft, top six. Mm-hmm. Yeah, I'm excited about him too. Overshown, him, Winters. I think they're going to have a really good stack linebacking core.
1: Looks like the injury bug hit the secondary already.
2: Yeah, PJ Locke.
1: PJ Locke with a hyperextended knee. You got Jalen Thompson with a hip flexor. Zion Childress with a hamstring.
2: But I think that was just like, yeah. And then they took practice off yesterday, I think, for that reason, just to avoid the injuries. But yeah, I was looking forward to PJ Locke. He did really well with the Broncos. And speaking of the Broncos, my cousin said that Bo Nix is going to throw for 5,000 yards next week. I mean, this year. And like,
1: isn't he
2: up? I'm like, dude, no. It's not going to happen.
1: Isn't he out? Because he...
2: Until that time, yeah,
1: he broke
2: maybe.
1: His ankle in the AFC Championship game.
2: Hey, you know how it is. Delusional fans.
1: 500 a game. So let's talk about the offense, man, because the Gotti moniker. Why paint yourself? Why put a target on
2: you?
1: You
2: did,
1: back?
2: Yeah.
1: I get Dak is confident. I get CeeDee Lamb, Pickens are confident. Even Javonte Williams is confident. But why put that moniker on yourself?
2: Yeah.
1: And paint a target on your back.
2: Dude, they're going to hate us even more.
1: Hmm. For those wondering, Gotti, it means greatest offense there is. That's what Dak is named.
3: Wow.
1: Yeah. Exactly.
2: I mean,
1: you thought LeBron paid some targets on his back.
3: Jeez.
2: Yeah, that. I'm still gonna get a shirt if they put him on. I'm not gonna lie, but yeah. To your point, yeah, they put him target in the back, and they're gonna hate us even more. Everybody, well, the ratings might go up though as well because everybody's gonna hate watch.
1: I mean,
2: they just want us to lose all the time.
1: Like I said, if you are the same offense last year, now you did have some stinkers. You had the Chicago game, you had the Cardinals game,
2: the Carolina game.
1: No, Carolina, that was the defense. They scored 30 points. It was the defense that couldn't. It's just that in Arizona game, they only had 17.
2: But Arizona, Chicago, I feel 14, like Arizona's got our number, though.
1: Yeah, and then the Chargers game, 17. They did have some stinkers, but they did more than not lose games because of the defense.
2: That's why I said that as long as the defense can be average, I think we'll be win 12 games. That's my thing. I think 12 games is going to be.
1: Yeah, but you've painted a target on your back by saying,
2: "Oh wait,
1: you're the greatest offense."
2: Well, then you have to live up to it. And the offense has been looking really good in practice this week. I saw you see that catch with George Pickens. Mm-hmm. So Von Rebel was all over him, and somehow he just reached out and got it for a touchdown. Dak has been dropping dimes all over the place. And you had Jadon Blue with that 45-yard touchdown. And that obviously, that's a highlight. But, again, no pads.
1: I heard Joseph Hoyt on Friday with the invasion. And he basically said that Jadon Blue has made some moves. Mm-hmm. That I don't think they have another player who can make those moves.
2: Right, yeah. And that's going to be his thing. He's going to be the speed. He even said it. He's like, speed is what I do.
1: So what do you think of Ryan Flannoy? Because they're raving about
2: Dude, Ryan Flannoy is, yeah.
1: And they're saying that he might be a 1,000-yard receiver, too, in this greatest offense series.
2: I mean, they didn't have that with, who was it, CeeDee Lamb?
1: Dez? Was it Dez?
2: No, not Dez. It was, I forgot his name. When they had 2,000-yard receivers, almost 3,000-yard receivers or whatever.
1: Oh, yeah, the guy who got hurt his knee. I forget his name.
2: Yeah.
1: I know who you're talking about. Yeah, but I don't see them both having 3,000.
2: If all of them have 1,000 yards, it means Dak is throwing for at least 45.
1: Yeah, he's in the MVP conversation.
2: Yeah.
1: But, man, why? Why do you have to go out there and just... I know you're confident, and I know they showed up with the 95 champions.
2: Oh, that was Dak, yeah.
1: Yeah.
2: The last Super Bowl.
1: Yeah. I get that, but man.
3: Don't you want that kind of confidence from your team?
1: Yeah, but I want a quiet confidence. I don't want you painting a target on your back saying, hey, what did LeBron and Wade and Chris Bosh do? They painted a target on their back. And then they got ridiculed for it as soon as the Mavericks.
3: Well, they couldn't perform.
1: Yeah.
3: But
1: that's what I'm saying.
3: Let's just say the Cowboys perform.
1: Yeah. But that's a big if. I mean, we just, to paint a target on your back. Now every dude's like, huh, greatest offense there is. They say they're the greatest offense there is.
2: I don't think that's a big if because they showed it last year. They showed what they could do offensively. I don't think it's a big if. I think
1: can you do the same thing? Best.
2: Can you do the same thing?
1: Yeah, even
2: can you
1: last keep year, it they were the seventh best though.
2: Why? And Ryan Flannoy, he showed it last year that he belongs in the conversation. Well, obviously he's the solid wide receiver 3 right there. Mm-hmm. And he might honestly because of Lamb and Pickens, they're 1A and 1B. Ryan Flannoy is wide receiver 2. So I'm not scared of Lamb going out or even Pickens going out because you got Flannoy in there. And I also forgot that we picked up Marcus Scholars.
1: Chicago game when Lamb went out, the offense sputtered.
2: Yeah.
1: So, yeah.
2: But you had a full now you have a full off season with George Pickens in them.
1: Yeah.
2: And the team. So.
1: So let's get to Jerry Jones's introductory press conferences. Jane Slater of the NFL Network asked him, hey, have you moved on from Max Crosby? And he says, no.
2: Well, she said, right no, she said, after the Ravens said whatever, he said, why did you move on?
1: And he said, I didn't, yeah.
2: And then it was quiet. And it was funny too, because I was listening to the thing and it was, the silence just said everything.
1: Yeah.
2: He's not over it.
1: No.
2: And he's been saying, he's like, I've talked to a few owners or a few GMs here and there or whatever. And, dude, if it wasn't for Steven, because then it would have been tampering.
1: Yeah, Steven's just laughing. Ha, ha, ha.
2: Yeah, and Steven came out and, stopping from, he's like, oh, that's tampering. We're not going to talk about it or whatever. But he did say that they got a big move. They're working on a big move. I don't know who that might be. Is it Crosby?
1: You remember last training
2: camp? Is it Vita Vea?
1: Last training camp, Micah got dealt. So
2: good.
1: They're not good. What a difference a year makes.
3: Yeah,
1: huh?
3: He was all over him last year.
1: Yeah. But I'm not going to be surprised if it comes down the wire that Max Crosby is now Cowboys and they gave up a first-round pick for him. We only got one.
2: Well, Jerry said he was willing to give up the future for now. Hmm. So I'm not surprised. We gave up one for Quinnen Williams. So we have another first-round pick next year.
1: We don't know which one, though, because it's contingent on which one's better the Jets get.
2: That's that's going to be high.
1: Yeah.
3: Crosby will fix a lot of the defensive issues.
1: Well, yeah, he's a pass rusher. He's a great pass rusher, but you know the whole thing with the knee. That's why the Ravens didn't do the deal and nixed it because they're like they didn't like his medicals.
2: Mm-hmm. And it was a Cowboys doctor that said it. It was a Cowboys doctor that did that evaluation, and
3: maybe he did it just to so that the Cowboys had a better.
1: No,
3: chance
1: I think the Cowboys doctor did the surgery. Did he not? I thought that was the case.
2: No. Well, the surgery happened after he didn't get dealt, right?
1: No. It was before. And they got the medicals, and his doctor told him, no, you're going to be fine. I don't know what the Ravens are thinking. That's what the story was. Because the Ravens nixed it, and they were like, wow, why? And then it came out, the medicals, and then Max Crosby went on a podcast, I believe a month later, and he was like, no, he goes, called my doctor, did the surgery, said, I don't know what they're looking at. Your knee's going to be fine. You're going to be fine. Yeah.
2: Oh, yeah. It happened in January.
1: Yeah. So, yeah. I expect a breaking news sounder from here in the ticket and that Max Crosby's now Cowboys. I totally expect that.
2: Before the season starts? Or
1: yeah.
2: Yeah?
1: Yeah, I think before the season starts.
2: I mean, also, Vita Vea is still out there. He requested a trade.
1: Jerry seems like he's got an itchy trigger finger right now, and he's just jonesing. He's jonesing for
2: him. Yeah, he's a, yeah.
3: Yeah.
2: What was I going to bring up? Speaking of contracts, Jalen Carter got a contract with the Eagles, so that puts a little bit of we'll see what Quinnen Williams gets with us. Hmm. Quinnen Williams.
1: Well, the fact that they're even saying, hey, well, let's talk contract.
2: Yeah, I think Quinnen Williams is going to be a Cowboy for the rest of his career. And Chris Olave also got a contract. So that puts you for Pickens. We'll see what Pickens gets, if he does.
1: 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The Ticket, Rene DeLeon, Manny Galvan, the man known as Turo. Wolfpack Attack with you on this Sunday afternoon. What are we watching is next.
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2: I'll give you the breakdown.
1: I want to tell everybody, obviously the Nelk fans know, yo, Steiny running it, I'm doing you a favor. So we'll see where it goes. Could be crazy. This might get wild in here, dude. This is just about me being myself.
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0: 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Cowboys get an off day from Oxnard as they gear up for a full pad practice tomorrow. Wide receiver CeeDee Lamb and George Pickens were one of the best duos in the league last year, and they're excited about year two together. CeeDee talking about his fandom of GP.
1: Man, I always want him to win. 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I'm sure he is, too.
0: Listen all week long to The Ticket as the team broadcasts live from Oxnard. Kicks off tomorrow morning at 6. Kamar Rocker has his hands full this afternoon in Houston. He draws Astros righty Peter Lambert, who's 8-5 with a 3.06 ERA. Texas trying to snap a four-game road skid and avoid the sweep. First pitch coming up at 1:10 from Houston. Rangers Ranch at 2. And the MLB trade deadline looming large. Biggest move so far, the Dodgers acquiring Tarik Skubal from the Tigers for a 3-prospect package. The deadline is Monday at 5. And just coming down the wire from ESPN, the Tampa Bay Rays are acquiring right-handed Freddy Peralta in a trade with the New York Mets. No word on the return as of yet. That's the Ticket Ticker. 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
3: 12:55 on The Ticket, the Wolfpack Attack, Rene DeLeon, Manny Galvan, the man known as Turo, here for another hour. Thanks for tuning in today. 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In the next segment, we'll get back into baseball as a trade that might have solidified the work stoppage happened last night. And apparently we just got another trade thanks to Cam. But it's time for...
4: Oh, what are we watching?
3: Our staple, what are we watching?
4: Oh, what are we watching?
3: Right, Turo, so what have you been watching?
5: So, I was actually going to talk about Spider-Man, but I figured it's too soon. It just came out last week, so I'm going to pivot into a different movie that I watched multiple times in the past couple weeks. It was that good. I watched Lee Corin's The Mummy, which right now you can find it on HBO Max. It's actually a reimagined of the 1999 movie starring Brandon Fraser. But this version is a true horror film, so it's more. I would put it in the realm of The Exorcist.
6: Ooh. Oh,
5: yeah, yeah. Nice. So all it's not that action adventure, you know, fighting mummies. No.
3: Making jokes here and there.
5: Exactly. Yeah. It's more serious tone, true horror, and if you like horrors in that nature, more like paranormal and possession, this is a kind of movie for you. The story follows as the dad, it's a family living in Egypt. The dad is a reporter. He's going through like a lot of like sites, mm-hmm. like digging sites. And one of his daughters gets kidnapped. So after she gets kidnapped, time goes by. They never find her. Then 8 years, well, not never, 8 years later, they get a call from Egypt saying, hey, we found your daughter, but she's like all messed up. She was found in like this old sarcophagus, all wrapped up and stuff. So the doctor's like, hey, I think it would be best if she goes home. Maybe she could snap out of whatever she's in. And man, all hell breaks loose. Like she's possessed by a demon and she starts like terrorizing the family. It's really, really good. Again, think The Exorcist, but with mummy takes to it. Very well done. Very well
6: Archaeologist.
5: Done. Yeah. Really good.
6: Yeah. Yeah. Looking forward to it.
5: Yeah.
6: My wife doesn't like horror movies, so I'm going to have to watch it alone in the dark.
5: And that's the best way to do it.
6: Yeah.
3: Yeah. So I saw a horror movie that everybody's been raving about that came out, what is it, November, I believe it came out last week? Last year?
5: Yeah, yeah, yeah.
3: Obsession?
5: Yeah, yeah, yeah.
3: You reviewed it a few weeks ago. You said it was really good. You really liked it.
5: I did.
3: Yeah. So, yeah, this is one of my wife's favorite new movies. As soon as she saw it, she was, forgive the pun, obsessed with it. She wanted to talk to anybody who'd seen it. I think she even texted you to her at one point to say, hey, have you seen this? Because she knows you're a horror fan. And so she told her brothers, go see it. She told her sister-in-law, go see it. And then as soon as they were done, she was like, what'd you think? She wants to talk to people about it. She wants to discuss details and this and that. So she's been begging me to watch it. And it came out on Peacock, I believe, what, 2-3 weeks ago?
5: About a week ago.
3: Yeah. Well, it's more than that. A week or two. I didn't see it the first week it came out. And she was like, so do you want to see this or not? And I said, okay, if this is something you want to sit down and actually watch together and watch. And she goes, I just want to see your reaction to it. She was not pleased with my reaction because I laughed about 8 times out loud to the point where she was like, okay, I think you're faking it now. And I'm like, no, I'm not faking it. It's just, it was hilarious to me. She's really good. Indy Navarrete. Yeah, she's really good. I didn't like the acting of the rest. I just, it felt like I get it. I get why people like it. It's just, it wasn't for me. I just thought some of the scenes were hilarious.
5: You know what's funny? Someone else told me that they thought that the movie was more of a comedy than a horror. And I just,
3: dude, there is.
5: I don't get it.
3: Are there guys out there like that? Because I'm like,
5: no.
3: I'm putting myself in the situation and I'd be like, man, I would do some of these things totally different.
5: Yeah,
3: and I've actually been in some of those situations. If you've ever dated a Latina, you know, I've been in some of those situations and I'm like, yeah, I'm out.
6: Is that why you were laughing though? Because you like it brought back memories?
3: Well, yeah, like, it's just, I remember. Funny, dude. See,
5: and when I reviewed it, that was a point I was saying. Like,
3: yeah, if you ever dated a Latina.
5: If you ever date, not necessarily just a Latina, but just in general, there's so many toxic people out there. You see all these red flags and you continue to stay in that relationship.
3: Mm-hmm. Yeah, it wasn't for me. I told her I get it why she likes it and I get why other people like it, but for me, it was just like, yeah, oh, okay, I've seen it. That's good enough. So I also saw Mortal Kombat 2. I know you've
5: seen it. Yeah, too.
6: You did? Yeah. I need to watch it, yeah.
3: And yeah, it's an okay action B movie is what they used to call
5: it. It's better than the first one.
3: Yeah, I got them. They're about the same.
6: I can tell you never play arcade.
3: No, I did. I did play Mortal Kombat.
5: No, I played it.
6: I know you did.
3: I remember as kids after 1 and 2 that everybody was waiting for 3. And I remember this kid in my school distinctly was like, oh, hey, man, he goes, I went to this arcade the other day and they had 3 and they called it Immortal Kombat. And so a bunch of us got together, went to it and like, where was it? We don't see it. Yeah, he joked. He pranked us.
6: He got you guys.
3: He pranked us. And that's how much we were into it. But yeah, I mean, to me, it's like the 90s. It's that same kind of feel. The action scenes are pretty cool. Yeah. Story acting, though, it's a B movie to me. Now, the one movie that I was really hoping was really good and I was excited to see, Masters of the Universe.
6: Oh,
3: I
6: yes.
3: I grew up on He-Man.
6: Yep.
3: Before the 90s, before...
5: I could tell by the way you
3: said Batman.
5: Sit.
6: Before the 90s, before the 80s.
3: Before Batman, before Spider-Man animated series, before the X-Men animated series. In the late 80s, it was Teenage Mutant Ninja Turtles, He-Man. Yeah, those were my jams.
6: No Thundercats in there?
5: Oh, you have to have Thundercats.
6: I love Thundercats.
3: Thundercats was before then, so I don't remember Thundercats.
6: You were already
3: as much.
6: Born, though.
3: So... Yeah, but I only remember watching Teenage Mutant Ninja Turtles and He-Man. I had all the, I had Castle Grayskull, I had the figures, I had all that. And yeah, I saw it and immediately I'm like, yeah, I'm disappointed. It's basically the Thor script, the first Thor movie, the exact same script. I don't know why they have to involve Earth.
6: Wait, so you said you're disappointed of?
3: Oh, yeah.
6: Yeah?
3: All yeah.
6: Right. I'm still going
3: to
6: watch it.
3: It's so Marvel-y, too. Where every 15 minutes, somebody needs to have a joke.
5: Mm.
3: Every 15 minutes, somebody needs to have a joke. And he's banished to Earth.
5: Is it like Ragnarok? Like just joke after joke?
3: Yeah. And they make fun of, you know, the cartoon that, hey, what is your name? And so, you know, they had names like the guy with the metal hand is named Fisto. You know, the guy with the helmet that looks like Juggernaut from the X-Men, he's named Ram Man. So apparently those aren't their real names. He just gave them those names in his head as a kid.
5: That's funny.
3: Yeah. And like, and yeah, Jared Leto as Skeletor, I didn't like that very much. it was bad, dude. I was like, man, like, I ended up watching. I wanted to turn it off, but I was like, yeah, I'm gonna talk about this on the radio, so let me just keep going. But yeah, it was bad. I was like, yeah, I just don't. And apparently, it did really bad in theaters, and it didn't even go to rent or buy. It just went straight to
5: It's a movie by Prime.
3: By Prime, yeah. And yeah, the CEO of distribution was like, yeah, it's fine. We knew this was coming. This is why this is our model more for streaming.
6: So what you're saying is, if I go to my local Blockbuster, it wouldn't be in there.
5: No, you won't. You have to stream it.
6: Oh, dang it!
3: Well, what fantasy land are you in that you have a local Blockbuster?
6: What you're saying is,
3: what time machine did you find?
6: You said you went to rent or buy. I
5: miss Blockbuster, by the way.
3: Well, no, yeah, but, yeah, online.
6: I got a VHR.
3: I got a VHR. VHS, I believe.
5: It's VHS.
6: No, the VHR. You know
5: what's a VHR?
3: I think you missed.
6: Yeah, I didn't miss. I was standing on business. That's
5: oh.
6: My wife and I, we kind of, she had told me last week that I'm gonna start watching The Hog, and I said, "What is that? Is the one with Will Ferrell?" I was like, "Yeah, go ahead. I'm not interested." And then I think I saw a trailer, and I was like, "Okay, this may look okay." And then when I asked her, she was like, "I haven't watched it." So yeah, we can start. Dude, that was terrible. To me, The Hog is terrible. It's so, like, I don't know, man. I feel like they try too hard.
5: Yeah, that's what I was gonna say. I've seen two episodes, and it's trying way too hard.
6: Yeah, and I was just like, this is not funny. I think I started just looking at my phone, and I would look up, and I'm like,
3: dude, it amazes me how Will Ferrell and Adam Sandler's careers kind of parallel each other.
6: Yeah, they're about to.
5: Yeah.
3: They have bangers at the very beginning, and then at the very end, it's just nothing.
5: But this one just seemed more forced. Like, it wasn't, yeah, like, dude, naturally funny.
6: Cheesy. It was just, like, very, like...
5: Yeah, they weren't feeding off of each other. It was more, like, forced.
6: Like, what is his son, the guy is supposed to be the golf star or whatever? He looks like a jock from, like an early 2000s movie type guy.
5: Yeah.
6: Like, he's just like... Rrr.
5: Like, not another teen movie,
6: like,
5: kinda.
6: Yeah. And I was like, nah, this is terrible. I wouldn't recommend it. But if you want to watch it, I guess we could go ahead. But don't.
3: But
6: I didn't tell you to watch it.
3: You got Tires coming up, so you're gonna be.
6: I know. Yeah, I'm still rewatching Tires, obviously, which starts next weekend. Oh no, the weekend after. But next August 5th.
5: Yeah, August 5th next week.
6: Ted Lasso.
5: So I've been watching that too.
6: That's on Wednesday.
5: Yeah.
6: Yeah, Wednesday. I'm binge watching that.
3: Dude, you will not believe how many Ted Lasso promos I've seen on anything I'm streaming. Anything. I press it and it's the first thing.
5: Mm-hmm.
3: And I'm not even on Apple. I'm on something else. I'm either on Prime or Disney, and it just pops up. And, like, they paid for ads on everywhere else.
5: Everywhere.
6: I just hope it doesn't disappoint because of the anticipation. And like you're like, and I can't wait for that. And then all of a sudden you're like, really?
5: And the fact that the first three seasons were so amazing and it ended perfectly. Mm-hmm. To bring it back, you have to make it justice.
6: The fourth, you mean four seasons?
5: No, it was three.
6: But then this is the
5: first
6: fifth, three.
5: This is
6: it?
5: The fourth. This is the fourth season.
6: Oh, okay, yeah.
5: So for it to end so perfectly and then to bring it back, it has to like
3: be a money grabber.
5: Exactly. Slap. Not necessarily a money grabber, but if you're advertising it this much, it better be really good.
3: Yeah.
5: Because it ended perfectly.
3: Got, dude, he was all over the place during the World Cup.
5: Yeah.
3: He made. There's a joke saying around that he made as much money as Messi did.
5: He probably made more.
3: Because he was in every. He was in LA's. He was in Sam's Club. He showed up at the halftime of the World Cup.
5: And honestly, that's smart Justin by Apple. Because you're really advertising perfectly for
6: and
5: that.
6: And also Super Troopers 3 next weekend.
5: Yeah. Oh, yeah.
6: Yeah, I'm looking forward to that.
3: 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The Ticket, Rene De Leon, Manny Galvan, the man known as Turo, the Wolfpack Attack. MLB's trade deadline is tomorrow. Let's get into the rumor mill and the blockbuster that has already occurred. Next.
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12: 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Most experts will recommend a room temperature of 60 to 67 degrees Fahrenheit. 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

0: Work resumes tomorrow for the Dallas Cowboys as they get an off day today in Oxnard. Outside linebacker Donovan Ezeraku enters his second season with Dallas. The 22-year-old gave his thoughts on how he thinks Coach Schottenheimer's practices are going.
1: I like it. He's doing what he feels as though is right for us to, you know, keep our bodies right, but at the same time, put in great work. Can't complain. He's taking care of us, so that means we got to take care of business on the field. We got to be very intentional, and we got to compete our tails off, and that's exactly what we're doing.
0: All week long, the Ticket Team will be broadcasting live from Oxnard. Kicks off tomorrow morning at 6, so tune in all week. The MLB trade deadline's coming up fast. It's Monday at 5 p.m. The Tampa Bay Rays are reportedly acquiring right-handed pitcher Freddy Peralta from the Mets. Tampa will send back their 15th, 26th, and 27th prospects in the deal. Peralta will be a free agent this offseason. He's 5-9 with a 4.99 ERA in his 22 starts this season. Deadline is tomorrow at 5. And Rangers-Astros series finale just underway from Houston. Texas looking to avoid a sweep. Currently top of the first, two outs. Listen to Rangers Ranch at 2 here on The Ticket after the Wolfpack Tech. 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
3: 1:15 on The Ticket, the Wolfpack Attack, Rene De Leon, Manny Galvan, the man known as Turo. Coming up at 1:30, we'll discuss the state of sports and streaming as I've got a beef with the new Rangers app, Buzzer. Well, let's get into it. MLB trade deadline. The big prize went off the board last night as Tarek Skubal is going to the Dodgers. And I texted you, Manny, last night, and you immediately were like, ah!
4: Yeah. F those MFers. Dude, that was...
3: I was reaching for the button.
4: That literally just ruined baseball for me. For now.
5: Is that like a guaranteed, like, shutdown next...
4: Yeah, I mean, they just...
3: Yeah, I would say so. To the point where I was listening to, during the week, the ESPN Baseball Tonight podcast with Buster Olney, and the only reason I listened to it because he wanted to talk about Tarek Skubal going to the Dodgers before it, because they were like, it's down to two teams, it's Dodgers and Brewers, and they're like, the Dodgers don't really need him, they can just secure him to keep him away from everybody else and basically guarantee themselves that, yeah, we're going to win it again.
5: Yeah.
3: And apparently, from him and Alden Gonzalez, another ESPN reporter, MLB reporter, were both saying that they've heard through the grapevine that the MLB commissioner's office was hoping Skubal goes to the Dodgers because it helps their cause. And apparently there's already like an ad. I haven't seen it, but they were saying that there's an ad that's basically promoting, let's get a salary cap, let's fix baseball or something like that.
4: Yeah.
3: Have you seen that? I have not
4: seen it. No, I haven't seen it, but I think this kind of, like you said, I think the MLB wanted this to happen so they can have not only, you know, the other owners, but also fans on their side for the salary cap situation. Which is great. Well, I mean,
3: I think this is a nail in the coffin.
4: Yeah, no, I know. Mean, that's for sure.
3: We've said it a couple weeks ago that, you know, Athletic did the survey, and 70% of baseball fans agree that salary cap is needed.
4: Yeah, they should have just handed them the commissioner's trophy last night. Mm-hmm. Here you go, three-peat,
5: and the
4: season early. Yeah, and go into shutdown.
5: That's
4: because
5: a little dramatic, don't you think,
4: dude? The Dodgers are just nah.
3: I mean, now they guarantee that Shohei doesn't need to pitch because he's got a bum knee. And they've stopped him from pitching. They say he can return in October. I don't think so now. I think you got Skubal, you got Yamamoto, you got Snell, yep. Glasgow,
4: yep.
3: Yeah, it's...
4: Dude, the Dodgers have over $1 billion in the firm money for 9 players. Mm-hmm. Obviously, 700 of that is Shohei, but it's just insane how they... And, you know, as much as I hate it, kudos to the Dodgers because they're playing by the rules. What the rules are, you know, what rules are in place, and they just doing it better than the 29 other teams.
3: There are no rules. That's the hope.
4: Well, that's my thing. If there are no rules, then why the other teams take advantage? Exactly.
5: Yeah. Exactly.
4: Like, they're not doing anything wrong, not yet.
5: Yeah.
4: They're just doing it better than everybody else.
3: Yeah, that reporter, Alden Gonzalez, said that he spoke to some players during the week, and he said every player's adamant that no salary cap whatsoever. No salary cap. We will not agree to it. There's going to be a work stoppage. And they were talking about, he was telling him, the Dodgers might get Scooble. And one player told him, well, tell the Tigers to pay him. Tell the Tigers to pay Scooble, and that'll end it. And that's the way they feel. It's like, oh, we're going to get ours. You're not taking it away from us.
4: Well, the Tigers, for a little bit there, they had a stretch where they didn't know if they were going to deal Scooble because they were actually kind of going, you know, to kind of try to make the playoffs. But I think they fell off. And then they fell off. And even Gleyber Torres is on the market, I think. Mm. So might be a reunion with the Yankees if possible, and just make Jazz play third or something. But what I'm also, it's also the what the Tigers got back from the Dodgers. I feel like, you know, as a baseball fan, I think I should know these names, but I really don't. It's Zaire Hope.
3: You don't know Zaire Hope, River Ryan. Ryan?
4: No, yeah. Or Brady Smith. So those are the number 5, number 7, and 17 prospects, Dodgers.
3: Yeah, Hope is the 25th best on the top 100, and River Ryan is the 68th.
4: But River Ryan, he's 28 years old, though.
3: River Ryan's 28 years old? Wow.
4: Yeah, he's a Triple A. He has a 4.46 in Triple A, 4.46 ERA. Brady Smith is 21 year old, but he's expected to arrive in 29. I mean, now with this work stoppage, who knows, right? And then Zaire Hope, 21-year-old, double A. He's expected to be here next year. Mm. That's what it's supposed to do. But that haul is kind of, I don't know. I think it just made it easier.
3: He's a rental.
4: And the Dodgers were asking from the Yankees, Ben Rice, Cam Schrittler, and George Lombard. Mm. Dude, you cannot ask for Ben Rice. Ben Rice is going to be a cornerstone now for the Yankees at first base for a long time. Cam Schrittler, he's probably going to win Cy Young. Yeah. And George Lombard is the up-and-coming shortstop that's going to replace Volpe.
3: This was probably the best deal they could get for a rental.
4: It is a rental, in which is going to be work stoppage, so I guess kudos to them. They're not going to be, they don't have to pay him, I guess.
3: Yeah, I think they'll re-up him. Oh, it depends on what the if we have a salary cap system or not. But yeah, I saw that last night, and I just laughed. I was like, wow. It just doesn't stop for them.
4: Well, I thought that for a little bit there, the bigger one is going to be Luis Castillo going to to the White Sox.
3: An hour before the Scooble news, we got Luis Castillo to the White Sox. And that basically is the Mariners waving the white flag saying, all right, Astros, Rangers, you can have the division.
4: Yeah.
3: We're done.
4: Yeah.
3: We'll just play for next season if there is a next season.
4: Yeah, I don't think it's going to be at least not next year. I mean, we'll see. Maybe even 2 years. Who knows?
3: And Cam just broke to us Freddy Peralta to the Rays. How many prospects in that deal, Cam?
4: We got three.
6: Yeah, three.
3: All right.
4: But I don't know. I haven't watched him pitch that much. He has a 4.99 ERA in 22 games. His 5-9 on the season.
3: Well, he plays for the Mets.
4: Obviously.
3: That's all you have to say is he plays for the Mets.
4: And that's a dumpster fire, too.
3: Dude.
4: Nolan went out there and spent all this money, and then he got Soto.
3: And they had Alonso, and they just said, okay, that's enough. Let's let Alonso walk.
4: But we're still not done. We got all day today, all day tomorrow, until the time, but exciting times, I feel like.
3: So what was the deal with the Yankees dealing Doval?
4: He's not a very good pitcher. I believe, at least from this year. Last year when they got him from San Francisco.
3: So Pirates basically just took a flyer that we can fix that.
4: Yeah. Okay. And then, I think the Yankees are just loading up on prospects, maybe, you know, for whatever it may be. Obviously, it's not going to be Scooble.
3: Yeah.
4: I don't think the Yankees need a starting pitching, because I think Rodon, Fried, Cole, Schlittler, and then the other day, Will Warren had a really good, he had a shutout that was really nice. But then Adley Rutschman is on the trade block as well. And the Yankees do need a catcher, because Austin Wells, he regressed. And then we have this guy, Ali Sanchez, who hit his first home run the other day. So yeah, we don't really have a hitting catcher that they need. And Rutschman, he's hitting .251 this year. He's hurt right now, but he was at one point one of the top prospects in the MLB. So I'm surprised that the Orioles like want to part ways with him.
3: Well, speaking of catchers, I was surprised Bo Naylor got dealt to the Brewers, and this is why I was saying today that it's a must-win for the Rangers, because the Guardians are just three games back of the division, and they traded away Bo Naylor.
4: And they're also throwing the white towel at them?
3: Yeah, I mean, why would you do that unless you're going to go for it? And so that's what I'm saying. I think at 2.5 for the Rangers, I don't think CY makes any deals, because it's pretty evident now looking around. If you're 3-4 games back right now, you don't think you're going to make a move to get in the race. So you're like, okay, let's sell. So, yeah, that surprised me when I saw Bo Naylor to the Brewers.
4: Yeah.
3: Like, three games out in that division.
4: So that means Gary Sanchez is on the trading block as well from the Brewers.
3: You would think so?
4: Yeah.
3: Or just Bo Naylor and Gary Sanchez? But
4: maybe.
3: Yeah.
4: But
3: Do you think Mason Miller gets dealt? That's the last big piece.
4: Let me see. In the NL West, obviously, it's the Dodgers division to lose, right? Who is also in that right now?
3: Nobody. Diamondbacks are 10 games out. San Diego's 12 games out. Yeah, the Dodgers are gearing up for...
4: They're
3: not even... The division is theirs.
4: Yeah, and the Padres are at 12. They're not even in the wild card, right? I mean... So yeah, I think he does get dealt. I wouldn't be surprised if Fernando gets dealt as well.
3: Man, who would get Mason Miller though? He has control. You have control on him
4: for another year.
3: But the podcast I was hearing with Baseball Tonight, they were saying anybody with control for the 2027 season is basically like you're being thought of as a free agent. Because there might not be a 20-year,
4: right, yeah.
3: You're in no man's land. Mm-hmm. So if you had more control, maybe. So I don't know if, especially if for what they might want for him. I don't think.
4: Yeah, you're going to have to sell the farm. Yeah. Well, not sell the farm, but you're going to have to give up some pretty top prospects for him.
3: Mm-hmm.
4: Obviously, I don't think the Padres.

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1: Whenever, what's his name, the manager said...
2: After sweeping the Brewers.
1: This is the end of...
2: After sweeping the Brewers, he said, we got four more wins to ruin baseball.
1: Yeah.
2: Dave Roberts said that on national TV. Four more wins to ruin baseball. He knew. And so it's not like this is coming up. They've been knowing for years that this next one is going to be like 94. And I remember 94, and that was awful. I was like, man.
1: Didn't they stop in the middle of the season, though? Yeah, mid-season, yeah.
2: Yeah, Kenny Rogers threw his perfect game like a week or two before, I want to say. I think it was July 31st, and he just the anniversary was recently like a week ago. So, yeah, it was really, like, right after that, they just shut everything down. And I remember that. That was terrible. And I was a kid.
3: Should they do that now?
2: No, the contract.
1: I would shut it down tomorrow.
3: Tomorrow.
2: The labor agreement ends in December.
1: Don't let them win. Don't let them win three-peat. Don't let them do the three-peat.
2: What, you want the owners to stop paying checks and be like, okay, no, nothing.
1: Nah, they're not going to win.
2: Yeah. No, I think they, like I said, they're hoping. They're okay, they got him. Let them win. This will help us.
1: But again,
2: court of public opinion.
1: As a Yankees fan in the 90s, I was loving all that when they're getting players from here and there. And they
2: you were.
1: And
2: loving.
1: now that it's not happening with my team.
2: Yeah.
3: My, how the turns have tables.
1: Yeah. How the turntables.
2: George Steinbrenner in his grave is George is getting upset. He's doing the Seinfeld thing.
1: Dude, how, what do you call him? The accountant?
2: The accountant. Yeah. The economics major.
1: Yeah, I would stop watching baseball if the Dodgers get Mason Miller.
2: 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The Ticket, Rene De Leon, Manny Galvan, the man known as Turo, the Wolfpack Attack. We'll get into some sports streaming coming up next.
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6: 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But if you log off, take a step back from all the hype, you'll find that the actual keys to a longer, healthier life are hiding in plain sight. There are four of them. Number one, nutrition. The Mediterranean diet really is the gold standard. Number two, exercise. You should be getting 150 minutes of moderate intensity exercise or 75 minutes of vigorous intensity exercise every week, plus strength training and stretching. Number three, sleep. Sleep is when your body and your brain repair themselves. You should be getting 7 to 9 hours a night. And finally, number four, often gets forgotten, socialization. It's not a bonus. It's a necessity for a healthy life, finding a sense of community, purpose, and belonging. I'm Dr. Sanjay Gupta, helping you live a better life.
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8: 135 on the Ticket, the Wolfpack Attack. Rene De Leon, Manny Galvan, the man known as Turo. Our last segment, and we've been following this story basically for like a year or two now, the state of sports and streaming.
9: Streaming, yeah.
8: Yeah, once our local team started going streaming.
9: Yeah, like Victory Plus.
8: Victory Plus, the Mavs TV.
9: Mavs TV, yeah.
8: Which I don't agree with. If you're going to show it on free on the air,
9: yeah,
8: that just shows your greediness.
9: And then it's not even cheap. It's
8: 125, it's like what?
9: 130, I think.
8: Yeah, something like that. Yeah, so I was very happy when Victory Plus was announced and that the Stars were going to be on it free. I was like, that's cool. And I used to be a DirecTV subscriber, and it basically cost me like $180 a month.
9: Oh, my God.
10: $180 a month?
8: And I would just have it because I gave it to my dad, and I would stream it on my TV because my dad watches baseball. That's his sport. He loves baseball. And he's like, well, where do I watch the games? Fox Sports Southwest. And at the time, you know, only two people had it, DirecTV and Spectrum.
10: Mm-hmm.
8: That's it. Nobody else had it. YouTube dropped it. I believe Fubo dropped it. There's a lot of people that got dropped. Most of the Metroplex could not see the Rangers, basically. So when the whole thing with Bally's came crashing down, Diamond Sports, you know, and then the Rangers announced that they'll be leaving, and everybody started announcing, we're leaving. I'm like, okay, as soon as this Ranger season's over, I told my dad, I'm cutting it off. When they announce what's going to happen, I'll get you that. And I told him, you're going to have to learn how to stream because that's how we're getting it.
9: The future.
8: Yeah. So then Victory Plus comes around, the Stars have it, and then it's announced the Rangers are going to have it, and the Rangers going to be on it, and I believe early bird special was $100, which I got it immediately. $100 for the whole year, and I was like, "Wow, that beats paying $180 in DirecTV a month just to watch baseball." You know, just so my dad can watch baseball. So I'm like, "That's great. I'm gonna be saving all this money." And last season, yeah, it worked well. It was okay. He didn't have major issues with it. Never complained about it. This past, the first half of the season, it was pretty bad. Like, it would drop to the point where I would go on Twitter and be like, hey, anybody else having it? And people say, yep, it's dropping. It cycles. So right before the All-Star break, the last game, after we did our show, went over there, watched the game with them, and we're down to the final at bat. And the Rangers have men on. They're losing. I'm like, okay, let's see if they can win this. During the middle of the bat, it goes off.
9: So it just dropped.
8: It just dropped and it cycles. And I'm like, well, what happened? And it takes me a while. And then on my phone, I get the MLB app and the updates. And then it says, Rangers win, walk off, Brandon Nimmo. We missed the whole thing. And my dad's like, this thing is terrible. And I was like, well, it beats. I said, I already paid for it. Beats getting cable. I'm like, so that's the way it is. So after the All-Star break, well, after the All-Star game, the very next day, the Rangers announced, hey, we're leaving Victory Plus midseason and going to this app called Buzzr. And I'm like, what the hell is Buzzr? Turns out it's like a social media site for like podcasters or something. They want people to join and chime in. And so I get it. They send me a link. Hey, this is how you do it. This is how you move over. You don't have to pay anything. We're honoring.
9: Oh.
8: Yeah. So I was like, okay. So I get it. And then it's revealed that it's only on Apple TV. You can only get it on Apple iOS or a Google Play. And they said, and Fire Stick. So we have, my dad has a Roku TV. So I'm like, ah, I got to figure it out. I got to connect it on a Fire Stick for him. So I do that, and it worked okay the first week. In the past week, it's been terrible to the point where I've been getting phone calls from them telling me, hey, it's dropping. I can't see it. You know, what's going on? And I'm like, okay, Mom. I'm like, I don't know. I don't know. I'm not
10: okay,
8: there.
10: Okay, Mom.
8: I can't do anything about it. I'm sorry. Just try it over again. Reboot it. Do whatever you need to.
9: This is as far as my knowledge goes.
8: Yeah. So I go there yesterday. I'm there with them last night. And I said, yeah, let me put it on. I put it on. It doesn't come on. Mm-hmm. It's not. It's just cycling over and over and over. And I'm like, the hell? So I go look it up. I it plays perfectly on my phone. And if you can tag it on the air on the TV, AirPlay, if you can do that, yeah, it works perfectly. But
9: that's too much technology for your parents, though.
8: And my dad doesn't have an iPhone. I can't be there all the time, you know?
9: Right.
8: So I start reading on it, and it says they have issues with some Fire TVs. That some Fire TVs work, some sticks work, some don't. It depends what, there's two different systems. I'm like, okay. And it says, but Apple TV and Google Play work. So I had my Chromebook with me. I pulled it up on the Chromebook, worked perfectly. So I get an HDMI cable, I hook it up, and I said, here you go, Dad. In the middle of the game, I'm like, well, I got to solve this for tomorrow for him. I go to Walmart, go buy a Google TV Play stick. It works.
9: Is it still choppy?
8: Yeah, it doesn't work well. It'll cycle here and there, but it works better than the Fire Stick. Mm. It comes back on. But yeah, it is terrible. It is just terrible. And I don't know what they're going to do after the season. This is just a quick fix for now. But I have no idea what they're going
9: to
8: do.
9: Did they announce what the biggest issue was with Victory Plus?
8: Well, they weren't the only ones to leave Victory Plus. There's apparently in the Sports Business Journal a few weeks ago, they're saying that Victory Plus was close to bankruptcy or something like that.
9: Ooh.
8: And the Anaheim Ducks left as well. So, and they had apparently a 4-year deal left with them, and they just jetted, saying, see ya. Mm. Now the Stars are staying. I believe Tom Gilardi is an investor in, because it's a Toronto-based, Victory Plus is a Toronto-based company. So I think he's an investor, and I think that's what, but yeah, I don't know. I haven't been on it since the Rangers stopped being on it. So, but yeah, Buzzer is just terrible. I don't know how they're going to fix this. But it seems like everybody now is trying to go to streaming. We had the announcement of The Zone, a platform, an app that's mainly for boxing.
9: And it's already established. Yeah. So they're connected.
8: The Zone's been around since 2018, I believe. Yeah. 2016, something like that. I've heard of it in 2018 when Canelo Alvarez moved over to it. And now they got all the New York-based sports teams.
10: Because I think the Gotham app also is having the same. Apparently sucks. Like, it will freeze, and they will just come back in the middle of the game or whatever. And so, yeah, all of New York, the Nets, the Knicks, the Yankees, the Mets, Red Bulls, I think, New York FC, and all those teams are...
9: They're going to DAZN.
8: It starts in the fall when the basketball and hockey season start. They got the Sabres, they got the Devils, they got the Islanders.
9: I wonder if there's going to be, like, any local like, block.
8: Like, no, they said if you subscribe to
9: DAZN,
8: if you subscribe to cable,
10: talking about like blackouts,
8: No, if you subscribe to cable, because apparently those channels are still on cable, you can they're gonna give you like a code to be on DAZN and you can stream it on there.
9: That's not open to everyone, just for New York.
8: No, I think it's also you can go on DAZN and if you got DAZN, I think. Anywhere you can,
9: those games
10: but it hasn't started yet. You said right because I tried to see if I could watch the Yankees game.
8: Not this season. It starts one there. Starts next basketball season. And hockey. Yeah,
9: that's still interesting.
8: But it seems like every streaming service now has got a sport.
9: Yeah,
8: Netflix. Is getting into boxing and MMA.
9: Yeah,
8: they got the NFL. They've got some baseball. The Field of Dreams game coming up.
9: Paramount with UFC.
8: Yeah.
9: Yeah. You know what's crazy though? I mean, we have so much advanced technology right now. How can they not get these apps correct? Like, why is there so many issues?
8: Apparently, Victory Plus was looking like for an influx of money is what I read.
9: Really?
8: Yeah. And then that's what threw up the red flag, and the Rangers and Ducks were like, okay, we're out.
9: So why is it that all these sports piracy like websites stream the games better than these apps?
8: Right, yeah.
9: It's insane. Not that I partake in those. I'm just saying. I'm just saying, like, it's astonishing that these apps cannot get it correct. And they're charging you a buttload of money to miss a game.
8: Yeah.
9: It's insane.
8: Yeah, that's what I'm saying. Like, Victory Plus at the end was terrible for the Rangers. This one is terrible as well. Like, it'll be live, and then a thing will pop up. A disclaimer saying, hey, something went wrong, try again or back. And if you hit either of those, it'll go off. But if you push like the back button and it goes away, it still keeps going.
10: What happened to the good old cable days? You just pay $250 a month. And
9: that's still a lot of money, man. The whole streaming thing was supposed to make it more affordable.
10: Now I think it equals kind of like
9: think about what
10: cable.
9: He was paying. He was paying, what?
8: $180.
9: That's insane.
8: Yeah. And it was just so he could watch the Rangers.
10: I used to pay like $200 for Spectrum back in the day.
9: I used to go on cool websites.
10: And then I got YouTube TV because they had MLB Network, and then they dropped it, and I still haven't dropped YouTube TV. So,
8: and what's funny is
10: not YouTube TV, MLB Network.
9: Yeah.
8: Over Christmas, I bought my mother a new TV because her TV was like 10 years old.
9: Yeah.
8: And the remote was stopped working, and I was like, you just get a new TV. It's fine. Like
9: you could have bought in a remote.
8: Nah, just new TV. New TV's fine. New TV, get all these apps.
9: Work. Let's get to a new TV.
8: Get all these apps. And, you know, she likes antenna TV, but the antenna. I've noticed that on these new TVs, the antenna works better than all the old TVs. Like the signals, for some reason, it's clearer. Like you can get
9: the
8: all.
9: The antenna?
8: Yeah.
9: You have to buy the antenna, though.
8: Yeah. Or the antenna's not.
9: First of all, they should have the antenna built in now. Again, technology.
10: They should, yeah.
8: Yeah, they should.
9: It's crazy.
8: Yeah, but so I bought her a Vizio TV, and when I set it up, the first thing that popped on there was get all the Vegas Golden Knight games for $70 on Nighttime Plus. And I thought to myself, man, the Stars are going to have to go to this sooner or later, I think. Because I don't think Victory Plus is going to last. I just don't.
9: Would it be cool if they sold the games individually? Like, they say $3, you just got to make that transaction every game.
8: Yeah, they don't want to do that. They want the lump sum. They want the lump sum. Every team wants the lump sum. Have you on service? Have you on renewal? It's the same thing with
9: you'll,
8: phone, anything.
9: You'll forget about it, and then you'll be subscribed for years and years.
8: Yeah. Just charge you monthly everything or one lump sum. And that's what I'm wondering is like, man, how's it going to happen with the Stars? Are they going? Because it seems like it's going one way. It's not going the other way. It's going one way, and that's everybody's on streaming. Everybody, you have to pay to watch the games.
9: Yeah.
8: Like, I still don't understand why the Mavs do the, you can watch it for free on 29, but you want streaming, you got to pay up.
9: Yeah.
8: And that's what it is. It's just money.
9: People don't want to deal with the antenna, so they know people are going to invest.
8: Mm-hmm.
9: And they could take it on the go on their phones.
8: Yeah. And that's the thing, like I said, and buzzer on the phone works perfect, and if I AirPlay it works great, but for some reason on a streaming stick it's not really good.
9: Wow.
8: And I think that's an issue, and they're saying, well, yeah, we're having issues with the iOS with the OS, the operating system of Amazon Fire, the Fire TVs. We're having that problem. Some of them work, some of them don't. And I'm like, wow, okay. And that's the thing, like a lot of people I've seen, a lot of people were like, hey, I got a Roku TV, I don't want to go buy a streaming stick. Like, you give me back my money, and exactly. And the Rangers are like, well, that's actually Victory Plus's problem. If you want a refund, you got to talk to them.
9: Mm.
8: So it's just like back and forth, you know?
9: You're never going to win, Renee.
8: No, it doesn't seem like we are. 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

0: Cowboys cornerback Kobe Durant signed a one-year, $5.5 million deal with the Dallas Cowboys as a free agent after spending his first four NFL seasons with the Los Angeles Rams. Now entering his fifth season, the cornerback is happy to be in Oxnard.
1: Training camp is amazing. It's my fifth year. Being able to be back on the grass, competing, showcasing your talent. Everybody just doing that 111, man, and just playing football.
0: The Ticket is broadcasting live from Oxnard all week long, kicking off tomorrow at 6 a.m. The New York Mets trade two-time All-Star right-handed pitcher Freddy Peralta to the Tampa Bay Rays in exchange for a three-prospect package. Peralta is having the worst campaign of his career, leaving New York with a 4.99 ERA across 22 starts, but he was fantastic last season, logging a 2.70 ERA over 33 starts. Trade deadline is Monday at 5. And Rangers-Astros series finale from Houston, currently tied 0-0 at the bottom of the third, two outs. Texas 1.5 games behind Houston for first in division. Listen to Rangers Ranch coming up at 2 right after this. That's the Ticket Ticker. I'm Cam LaFada on Sports Radio 96.7 at 1310 Ticket.
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3: 156 on The Ticket. Rene DeLeon, Manny Galvan, the man known as Turo. Wrapping it up, the Wolfpack attack. So, boys. Guys, so your sister messaged you about, give me your Peacock for Obsession?
4: Yeah, the Peacock. So I can watch the Obsession movie.
5: Obsession?
4: Yeah.
5: I do want to give a shout out. Tomorrow, some of the teachers go back to work. So, hey, man, teachers are hard workers. My wife is a ninth grade algebra teacher. Hey, stay strong and power through. It'll be summer next.
3: Before you know it.
5: Before you know it, it'll be summer again.
4: It'll be summer next summer.
5: And you'll be traveling the world. Mm-hmm.

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0: Wow. 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And the man known as Turo.
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4: This is Two Pros and a Cup of Joe.
5: Yeah, baby. 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
13: The MLB trade deadline is tomorrow, Monday at 6 p.m. Eastern Time. And the Tampa Bay Rays are acquiring right-hander Freddie Peralta in a trade with the New York Mets. The Rays are giving up their 15th, 26th, and 27th best prospects in the deal. The Rays have a 3.5 game lead on the Yankees in the AL East, but right now the Rays are losing to the White Sox 3-0. It is the bottom of the fifth inning, while the Yankees lead the Cubs 2-0, top of the third inning. The Pirates are on the scoreboard, but the Reds are still up. It's 7-1, top of the fourth. Marlins up on the Mets in New York 1-0, bottom of the fifth. Guardians blanking the Diamondbacks 4-0, bottom of the fifth, while the Nationals and the Braves are tied at 2 apiece, bottom of the fifth in Orlando. WNBA, less than 2 minutes to go. The Lynx lead the Fever 102-98. I'm Monty Bolaños.
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0: All right, roll along here on another busy Sports Sunday, Fox Sports Sunday from the Fox Sports Radio studios. All right, we spent the first hour, obviously, breaking down the whole Tarek Skubal deal that the Dodgers made with the Tigers and how it affects all of Major League Baseball. Again, coming up in our next hour, John Paul Morosi, our MLB insider and someone that's very close to the Tigers organization, is going to give some great insight on why this deal was done yesterday, why they didn't wait till the last second, which, by the way, is tomorrow before a deal was done for the best pitcher, arguably, in all of Major League Baseball. But right now, he is going to be a Los Angeles Dodger. All right, hey, looking at the calendar right now, and you're like, hey, over the last several months, what have we been talking about, right? We've been talking about LeBron James. Like, yeah, where was LeBron? Okay, that's done. Obviously, we were talking World Cup. A lot of excitement with the World Cup over, you know, several weeks. That's done. Tarek Skubal, the guy we've been talking about now for quite a while. That's done. So what that means is we have now officially cleared the pathway, although you don't really have to clear the pathway because it creates its own path.
10: It clears itself.
0: To
10: Uncle VJ.
0: Hang on, you're not on.
11: Yeah, I'm sorry. My bad.
0: Hold on. I know I'm listening to you right now. But the bottom line is that we got the NFL getting started on the Hall of Fame game on Thursday, the much anticipated matchup between the Carolina Panthers and the Arizona Diamondbacks. No, that's like the Cardinals. Okay. So it's not much of a matchup. I'm excited.
11: Arizona
0: by the way,
11: Wildcats?
0: can I just do a little side note here, though? I really love this Hall of Fame class. This is a great haul. Yeah. I mean, you got Drew Brees.
11: Right.
0: You got Larry Fitzgerald. Yeah. You got Luke Kuechly. Yeah. You got Adam Vinatieri. And you got Roger Craig. That is a good Hall of Fame class.
11: I've seen all their entire careers. We're at that point now.
0: That is a really solid. No weak. It's not like that baseball Hall of Fame class that was weak. That is a very solid Hall of Fame
11: class. Even though I still got to be a little salty, Roger Craig should have been in.
0: Oh, I agree with you.
11: Roger Craig should have been in 20 years ago.
0: First guy, thousand
11: back. Hit twice.
0: You look at his 88 season, three-time Super Bowl champion, by the way, scored three touchdowns in one of those Super Bowls. Roger Craig should have been a long time ago.
11: Yep.
0: Absolutely. All right, so now we are sort of laying the groundwork of our walk-up to the start of the NFL season.
11: Yeah.
0: So the way it works here as we will morph into End Zone Radio coming up here down the road is in the 2 weeks prior to week one of the NFL. Remember, it'll have the final week of the preseason, then you have the down week.
11: Right.
0: Remember where the college football gets the spotlight for a week. And we'll be making all of our picks. You know, we'll get down win totals for all 32 teams around the NFL. But as VJ was working there, completely, who else is sitting on the beaches of Maui, you know, working on what's coming up? No one does that, but I know you were.
11: I did, because I wanted you to know I was telling. I didn't want to come and say it on air. That's why I took a picture of it. I was literally working on
0: radio
11: NFL stuff while I was sitting on the beaches of Maui.
0: So
11: you're right.
0: We're adding layers because you can't have enough layers when it comes to the National Football League. So what are some of the ideas you have
11: as far as
0: our predictions? Because, again, no one likes to crow more about being right with a prediction than one VJ Husky.
11: Absolutely, and I wear that hat very proudly, and I'm aware until the casket closes. So this year, listen, we already know we have the best NFL live radio show in the world.
0: We're
11: the best. Like, we have the best show. There's nobody close to us the way we bring it. But we're going to take it up this year.
0: Okay.
11: We're going to take it up and have some fun. So I came up with some fun things that's going to help create some banner, guys. Honestly, create some competition, some fun stuff, banner. I was the rookie last year. I took a lot of your little snide. Chris, I'm coming after you this year. You and Bo. I caught you playing.
0: I caught you playing
11: the fight songs of the teams that beat Michigan coming back from a commercial. You don't think I noticed stuff like that, but I was the rookie. I took my hazing.
0: Yeah,
15: I'm still gonna need the payoff at some point for the Ohio State game.
11: All you gotta do is just tell me. You keep bringing it up, but if you don't tell me, then I don't know what the order
15: is. Right now, it's more valuable to hold it over your head.
11: Okay, I got you. So I come up with some things here, guys, because we all love our teams. But I think we all have, also too, we have crushes on other teams and other players.
0: Like I had with the Denver Broncos.
11: Last year. That was and you can't, which is weird because you worked for the Raiders.
0: Yes.
11: So it's weird that you would even
0: I made that bold prediction 2 years ago before
11: so much.
0: Where I picked the Broncos with a rookie quarterback at the time to make the playoffs.
11: Nah.
0: Everyone said, you're nuts.
11: Nah, you wrote
0: and they did it.
11: You were really hard on
0: it. So then I rode that Bronco bandwagon for another year.
11: So, and I do the same thing with whether it's Herbert, Harbaugh, Chargers, and then of course, you know, McCarthy up in Minnesota stuff.
0: Shadour, which drives
11: CP crazy. So this year, guys, we're all going to pick a team. And we're going to call this our all Ruffles team. Everybody gets to pick one all Ruffles team, but it can't be your team. And I'll explain all Ruffles. This is a team that you like, a player, a coach, or whatever. You're pushing all your chips. You get where I'm going here? You're pushing all your chips to the middle of the table.
0: I have a player.
11: That if your team doesn't do well, you're pulling for them. You don't have
0: is
11: to give it to me now.
0: Or can it be a player?
11: I got a player coming too. This is just for team.
0: All right. Team.
11: This is just for team. A team you look like last year for me, it was Philly. Last year I'm a Dolphin fan, but I silently cheered for Philly all year long.
0: But they were defending Super Bowl champions.
11: Well, you know how I feel about Jalen Hurts though.
0: Yeah.
11: So this year, guys, and we have 3 weeks to get this together. Everybody think about it. Think about a team that you'd like to kind of watch from the side, and then everybody's going to come on and give up their all Ruffles team. This is the team you're getting all your chips in on and pushing all your chips in. If your team's not successful,
0: Chris, can you get in on any team other than the Lions?
11: Yeah, you can.
15: I mean, already, as of the last two calendar years, I've kind of ridden the Jaguars
11: exactly.
15: on the side.
11: Yeah, exactly.
15: I like Trevor.
11: He likes Trevor.
15: Like
11: he likes
15: Jets.
11: Trevor.
15: And then
11: right.
15: you have, Travis Hunter. I like their team.
11: Right.
15: Just,
11: yeah.
0: And then you have Bo, who is the fake Eagles fan that jumped on Rams fan.
15: Right. It's the Bears for him. He can try to deny it all
11: he's
15: he wants.
11: He's got three teams now because he loves Kane. Exactly. So flip it to that. Your Trevor guy. We're also going to have an all-player in guy.
0: I know my player already.
11: Everybody, and I'm calling this.
0: Oh, I know my player.
11: I'm calling this your shake and bait guy.
0: Yeah.
11: This is your shake and bait guy.
0: I am 100%
11: in. You guys haven't seen
0: player.
11: Talladega Knights, them Cal Norton Jr. and Ricky Bobby. A girl tried to break them up and come between them, and it didn't work because it's all about shake and bait, baby. Your shake and bait guy. Everybody pick one player.
0: No,
11: it can't
0: I have
11: be
0: it.
11: From
0: Ooh.
11: Your favorite team
0: no, it
11: that
0: won't be.
11: You are going to ride and die with. Oh. Like I sat here and did for Shador last year and didn't run from it. Every week I got into it with these guys about Shador Sanders. Everybody pick a guy. We all like a guy that's not on our team. So everybody's going to come up with their all Ruffles team, and everybody's going to come up with a shake and bake guy. We're going to document all of this. We're going to write all this down.
0: I'm ready.
11: And just see who team.
0: I'm a little bit back, and I have my team already. I have my player.
11: Oh, you have your player.
0: Oh, I have my player.
11: I'll tell you. We'll take it now. If you got it now.
0: No.
11: You
0: want to
11: save it?
0: No, I'm
11: okay.
0: saving.
11: All right. Yeah. All right. Well, then I'm going to save my team.
0: No.
11: I don't have my player yet.
0: No, we're saving this.
11: But I got my team already. My team, I think, is going to win the Super Bowl this year.
0: No, I do. I don't know that, but I have a team that I know is going to make the playoffs, but I haven't decided which one.
11: Okay. That was a worst to first situation?
0: It will be someone that like everyone's like, no.
11: Yeah. I got one of those two. I'll hold it to. I got a worst to first situation, much like what the Patriots were. Mm. I do. I think there's a team when I tell you guys in a few weeks, you guys are going to look at me like I'm crazy, but offseason moves. Just, I can't give too much away, but I'm watching this team and I'm like, you know what? Schedule looks, and I know we hate schedule, but guys, we got to look at something.
0: Do you
11: right?
0: realize, man, literally looking at you, right. thinking the exact same thing. Why is he not listening to me? Does he understand reason?
11: Because if you guys listened to me more, you would be right more. I don't understand. I've been here 11 years. I'm trying to figure out.
0: All right,
11: I get a lot right.
0: All right, team to follow and a player.
11: All Ruffles team and a shake. And a shake and bait guy too, man. So what's interesting too, I got some Super Bowl odds that are really weird. I'm trying to figure out.
0: Why are the Bills favored in the AFC?
11: Thank you. That's where I'm going.
0: Well, you read that last week and you were talking about, you know, the odds. Rams obviously sitting at number one. And the Bills?
11: Number two.
0: Bills?
11: At a plus 809. They have a 10% chance. Rams have a 20% chance, but the Bills are tied.
0: Okay, as we sit here right now.
11: No,
0: based on what we see.
11: Yeah, I don't see it.
0: Who would your top three AFC teams be right now? I mean, Chris, if you were to set the odds right now on who will be representing the AFC in the Super Bowl.
15: Oh, man.
0: Give me three teams that you would say, it doesn't have to be in exact order, but three teams that you would put at the top.
15: Oh, so top
0: most
15: three?
0: Likely yeah. to get to the Super Bowl out of the AFC.
11: And before you do, I'll set this up for you while you let it marinate in your cerebellum, okay? I have the top seven teams Vegas thinks is making the playoffs.
0: Okay. From the AFC?
11: Right now. I have it right in front of me.
15: This is really tough.
11: Who Vegas thinks is making the playoffs from the AFC and NFC. So it's going to be interesting to see who your top three teams are.
15: I know some of them are probably going to be on the Vegas ones, but I just want to say this is tough because some of the top teams we're talking about out of the AFC are teams that we talk about every year. Quarterbacks disappointing in the playoffs. And I do, and actually speaking of this, I do have a challenge for you guys of my own. I will give it to you a little bit later. And it's about how we talk about certain quarterbacks. But if I'm going to do top three just off the top of my head right now, you want me to do it right now?
11: Yeah. Go ahead.
0: Three teams out of the AFC.
11: You can do this.
15: This is just not
0: in order, just three teams.
15: I'm going to have to put the Bills in there.
11: Number one at minus 355.
15: And again, this is that trend.
11: Go ahead.
15: I feel like Ravens are going to be on there as well.
11: Minus 257.
15: Of course. Yeah. Ah, man, that third. See, that's the problem. Those two are easy. The third place is where the drop off really happens.
11: Steve's going to flip when he hears who it is.
15: I think it's the Broncos.
0: No, I think the Broncos should be number one. Think about it. They lost their quarterback. You don't think that Bo Nix would have made the difference in that game against the Patriots? Come on.
11: You guys want to know something?
0: The Patriots, to me, should be the favorite coming out of the AFC going into this season.
11: Vegas does not have the Broncos making the playoffs, ladies and gentlemen.
0: Really? That is unbelievable. But based on what?
15: No, I can get that. I feel like the AFC is wide open. Have you seen the Broncos' defense?
11: I'll read you the seven teams, not in any order. I'll just throw you. These are the seven teams with the best odds. The seven teams that represent the AFC in the playoffs, which means Vegas thinks these are the seven teams because they have the seven best odds. Chargers, Texans, Patriots, Bengals, Ravens, Bills, and the last one's going to make him flip. The Kansas City Chiefs are number two.
0: Well, I mean, at a minus 203.
15: That's public money.
11: Here's the thing. And I said this a few months ago. Seriously. Pat Mahomes, I'm not a Pat Mahomes guy, but I respect the hell out of him when I saw a quarterback. And you see how hard the man where I respect anybody who's organic and works that hard. That's what made me love Kobe. He was organic. He didn't care about being your friend. He didn't care about saying the right thing. Him and this two-time Hall of Famer to my left went at it for 20 years. And he didn't care. He wanted to crush you. Pat Mahomes has that in him.
0: I agree with you 100%.
11: And I think Pat Mahomes is ready opening weekend, guys.
15: Real quick note from me, because I know Steve's going to want to jump on the Chiefs thing. I agree with the Texans on there, too. I just think this is, if you want to talk about one quarterback where it's put up or shut up time, it's probably with C.J. Stroud.
0: No question about that.
15: The defense in Houston is unimpeachable, but Stroud, I got a lot of questions.
11: Vegas is only giving one team out of the AFC South, and that's the Texans. If they win, they don't have the Jags or the Colts.
0: What does it tell you about the Texans? They haven't extended the deal on CJ.
11: Because they shouldn't.
0: All they did was pick up their option on his last year of his deal. I agree with that.
11: You know how I feel about CJ Stroud, but listen, you got to prove it. You do. Whether I like you or not, I got to be honest. I love CJ Stroud, but that four or five interceptions? That's the last vision. It's the same thing we say about Jalen Duren for the Pistons, right? The last vision is what you look like in three playoff series. You didn't look good, bro. So you're not getting that money you want. It's just like with CJ, you got to go out and prove it this year with the number one defense. That should help you.
0: Okay. So the one team out of that seven that is least likely to make the playoffs.
11: For me, it's the Bengals.
0: We'll tell you on the other side. This is Fox Sports Sunday.
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17: They say consistency is key, but sometimes you just gotta switch it up. A new study out of Harvard School of Public Health found that varying your exercise routine could add years to your life. What exercise someone did didn't matter much. What did matter was that all the exercises together worked all the muscle groups in their body. Now, an added benefit to changing things up is it can help you push through the plateau effect. That's when your body gets so efficient at doing something that you actually stop getting better at it. And we know from previous research that specializing in any one sport at a young age can make someone actually more prone to injury. And as experts we talk to point out, even elite athletes switch up things with their workouts, making sure to target strength, cardio, flexibility, balance, and doing that every single week. I'm Dr. Sanjay Gupta, helping you live a better life.
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1: Michigan State. And if I recall, there was a game they lost to Michigan State. 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I don't know if Harbaugh can overcome this. 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Pete Carroll in his prime. Harbaugh. Nick Saban. First year is ugly. 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
14: 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All right. Whatever we were talking about, VJ, is going to have to wait. 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
2: All right, everybody, gather around. 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
2: You know what time it is. 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

0: DJ's Corner, fresh back from Lahaina, Maui. Feeling good, sitting out here on Vanilla Boulevard and Handsome Drive with some sports stories that happened while I was gone, and I care about them, and you should too. Let's start off number one. I must start this one by saying, guys, if you keep entertaining the clowns, don't get upset when the circus follows. Mr. Jake Paul has now made it official that he is going to go and play slot receiver in the NFL, and has done so by trashing NFL players, and recently was on the Pivot with Ryan Clark and Channing Crowder and Fred Taylor, and basically telling these guys, I can bench more to you, I'm faster, there's not a lot of good NFL guys, and this is, listen. I don't even mind the guy as much as I used to not mind him. I get it. He's a content creator. He causes a little trouble. He talks a lot and runs his mouth. He literally said the punch that rewired and ended his boxing career, rewired his jaw and ended his boxing career, didn't hurt. Like, he literally said Anthony Joshua's right cross didn't hurt, and we saw it almost knock him unconscious, and it pretty much has ended his boxing career. I get this. I get what he is. I get what he's trying to do, and I hope he makes it. I hope he gets his ass out there and understand and realize you don't show up at 29 years old with wear and tear on your body and think that guys in the NFL are not going to want to rip you in half and send your ass back to your sideline and make you rethink that business decision. It's funny. It's fun. But the look in Fred Taylor and Channing Crowder and Ryan Clark's face, they were literally laughing at this guy. Like, bro, what are you out of your mind? Listen, look, I get it, but I tell you what, I hope it happens.
1: Eric Dickerson, one of the greatest running backs in the history of football.
0: Big guy.
1: When Eric came in as a rookie with the Rams, much celebrated after his legendary career at SMU, Pony Express.
0: Right.
1: Oh, he got introduced to the NFL.
0: Of course.
1: Immediately.
0: Yeah.
1: He got knocked so hard, he didn't even know what day it was. Yeah. He was walking into the defensive huddle. They will hurt you.
0: They're going to hurt. I hope he makes it.
1: I don't care what your celebrity level is coming out of college.
0: Right.
1: You come into the league quietly. Quietly. Uh-huh. If you make noise, they will hurt you.
0: They're coming for you. So, like I said, hope it happens, because I want to see, I ain't gonna lie, I want to see him get broke up just like he got broke up in boxing and sent on his way. Next story, I told you guys 2 weeks ago that when LeBron James, the attention hog that he is, announced Philly, and we were going back and forth on how this was such a great fit and LeBron's gonna fit right in. His agent is already sitting on podcasts talking about how VJ Income should be looking for a trade. Now we have this storyline, which I told you guys would happen. This is Joel Embiid's fault if it doesn't work out. This has been the talk all week long, guys, on TV and radio. Who's the most pressure on? Joel Embiid. Oh, there's no pressure on Jaylen Brown. There's no pressure on Tyrese Maxey. It's all about Joel Embiid. Plainly put, LeBron's camp and clutch, like they always do, have found their blame game. And the guy that they're going to blame if this does not work out, which it's not going to. It's not, guys. It's not going to work out.
1: When he's
0: Joel Embiid.
1: When he's hoisting the O'Brien Trophy.
0: Stop.
1: As he has with every organization he has played for.
0: Stop.
1: I want to make sure that it's on the record.
0: Go ahead.
1: Right now. That you will admit you were wrong.
0: I admit I'm wrong when I'm wrong.
1: You will admit that you're wrong because every organization that LeBron has played for, he has hoisted the O'Brien Trophy. No. Has he or not?
0: The smart people already know what's going on here. And also on the backstory on this, Draymond Green is already talking about Philly. I'm going to make a prediction. Draymond Green is going to try his damnedest to get out of Golden State by the trade deadline.

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1: And they don't owe Steph Curry nothing. He's made $1 billion. They've made $1 billion. He's got four championships. They've got four championships. And if you want to move on and not fall like the Boston Celtics did by holding on to Ainge, holding on to Mikal, holding on to Bird, then you get Reggie Lewis comes along. He passes away. They draft Lynn Beisler. There's so many things that happened with that franchise that set that Boston Celtic franchise far back. I take the note of the Patriots. Move guys too early rather than too late.
2: Well, here's the thing on Curry. I just wanted to check his. So he's in the last year of his deal.
1: Right.
2: So he makes the most money in the league next year.
1: Yep.
2: $62 million plus is his salary next year, and then he's an unrestricted free agent.
1: Right.
2: So if you're the Celtics,
1: 1 year rental, team him up. Team him up with Tatum. What do the Celtics do more than anybody in the league, guys? Shoot the three-point shot. This is a legitimate story. Keep an eye on this story because I don't think that Curry would balk at Golden State if they did move him to a franchise like Boston.
2: How do you fit that $62 million salary?
1: You figure it out. You know me, man. I say figure it out. Well,
2: figure
1: it out.
2: You'd have to make a trade. It's going to be a trade. It's a money-for-money trade.
1: Right.
2: That's the way the NBA works.
1: Paul George goes. Paul George in that contract goes, because remember, Paul George just got traded there.
2: Right.
1: Paul George is now a Golden State Warrior, and then Curry comes over with all the other little pieces and intricacies that move on. Just a story that we should look up on. Next thing, too, WNBA, guys, listen, I've honestly done a 180 on this. Monty, we talked about this last weekend. We talked about getting the hate out. Honestly, get the hate out. Listen, just hear me out.
2: Oh, no. I want to hear what you have to say, and I'll follow up.
1: The WNBA can be great. It really can be great. This is not a dead league. This is not a bad league. The WNBA can be great. But what we have to do is operate like other business opportunities that other leagues operate in. We talked about the Kelce Plume trade. Have you ever seen this much attention to WNBA trades, guys? No. This is a good thing for the league. And if we stop hating and stop race baiting and stop, listen, you're not going to change Caitlin Clark fans' minds. You're not going to change Angel Reese fans' minds. You're not going to change AJ Wilson's fans' minds. You're not. So just like who you like, keep all that BS and all that flip-flam and fluff and the stupid stuff out of it and just go really enjoy this league because it's a real good league and it's got some really good players. Kelce Mitchell's got another 30-plus today for the Indiana Fever. They're down to the Lynx, but there's a lot to like here. And if we get a lot of the discourse and the hate, whether it's about, you know, LGBTQ and the race, that we get rid of that stuff, man. I just really think we can really, really, really support this league. And this league can be great, man. So, I've done a 180 on that, and I'm behind it.
2: All right. Interesting you did this. I was like stunned because yesterday, again, working with Tracy Sandler on her show, she has the do's and don'ts. So pick a do or a don't. So she turns to me. I said, I have a don't. Don't dismiss the WNBA because of all this negative publicity. Bottom line is ratings are up 12%.
1: Yep. Yeah.
2: The numbers are trending up right now.
1: Yeah.
2: And it's not just about Caitlin Clark. You watch the TV. We see a lot of WNBA stars now being featured in commercials. So there are names that are becoming recognizable to the public beyond just Caitlin Clark.
1: Right.
2: So they are trending. Now, you could say they need to get out of their own way.
1: Yeah.
2: You can't constantly have negative publicity coming out of your league. You have to have some positive spin. But the bottom line here is, are more people watching the WNBA now than yesterday? Yes, they are. There are more people not just watching the WNBA, but they are aware of names in the WNBA, and so they're trending in the right direction.
1: And speaking of getting out of your own way, I think the league needs to have a more heavy hammer. There's really just too much bickering and fighting and just unnecessary things from the ladies in the league that I see.
2: Absolutely.
1: That the league just doesn't need. The league doesn't need it. We get that we clamor for that type of stuff, but the league doesn't need it. And if I'm the league, I come down a little harder on some of these fouls, not just the popular players. Like, don't be smacking girls in the head.
2: Hold on.
1: Let's clean this up a little bit and make it more watchable where people aren't, what you said. Anytime you go on

0: Twitter. Dear, tell me the last game we've talked about in the WNBA.
1: Yeah, exactly.
0: No, it's all the BS on the side. This league could be great.
1: Talk about all this infighting. I'll quote the great Monsi Bolaños. Okay? Because I asked Monsi once about this. She says, women are women. You know.
0: Not, that's right.
1: Women are women.
0: Good. I'm glad she said it.
1: Can I get Monty's mic on for a second?
0: I'm glad you said it because if I said it, it probably wouldn't have came out right.
1: I didn't say it. You said it.
0: Right.
1: I mean, when we talked about what's wrong with it, why jealousies and everything else, you just said women are
0: emotions,
1: women.
0: Feelings, right?
2: No, we're just petty. Like, we just don't like each other.
1: Yeah.
2: We don't
0: like
2: each other.
0: Thank you. Okay, good.
2: Like,
0: good.
2: I'm keeping, you know,
1: one girl's
2: like
1: getting all the attention in the room. How does that sit with all the other people?
2: It's very rare. Like, my girlfriends, I love, you know what I'm saying? But it's like, we all hate each other. We're not.
0: I got you.
2: It's not for the greater good. It's for my good.
0: Real quick. Yeah. See, guys move, and guys do move differently. Like,
2: they,
0: if that's my dog,
1: they do.
0: That's, I'm riding for my, like, I'm riding from, now I may not like you over here, but this is my dog right here.
2: And also,
0: and I'm gonna ride with him.
2: Hypothetically, if you have a beef with a dude, and let's say you guys get in a fight, right? Like a fist fight.
0: Yeah.
2: It ends there.
0: Yeah, no, sometimes, yeah.
1: You know, like, what happens is
2: it ain't gonna end with two girls catfighting.
1: Yeah, you see, they never let it go. With the guys, you have the brawl, and then you sit down and share a beer.
0: And have a beer,
1: I mean, that's how it works.
0: Or it's like, hey, you got me. You got the best of me. Blah, blah, blah. I've seen dudes scrap, like full-on scrap.
1: Women do not let go of this stuff.
0: They'll kind
1: of
0: reach through the crowd and kind of slap hands like, all right, homie, like, seriously, you got me. And it's over.
2: It's over. You're moving on.
0: And it's over.
1: When you watch WNBA, they are cheap shots.
2: I know.
0: A lot of them.
1: Way beyond.
0: A lot of them.
1: All right. Let's find out what's trending
0: Uncle
1: right
0: BJ's
1: now.
0: Uncle BJ's Corner.
1: Great stuff. All right. Let's find out what's trending right now. Continuing the conversation here with Monsi.
0: I'm glad Monsi said that because I wanted to, but, you know, in today's climate.
2: Of course.
0: But we all can see it.
2: You can see, because it's not, this isn't basketball. The plays that you're talking about, it's like, you don't respect the game. The guys in the NBA, you could hate, you're going to respect the game. And like you said, right? Like, there's a difference. You don't respect the game.
0: Like, I want to like Sophia Cunningham, but the finger point thing is stupid. Sophie. I want to like her. But the finger point thing, like you said, it looks so petty.
2: Of course it is.
0: It looks so, like,
1: but she's getting clipped.
0: She's reaching over referees, and they're trying to push her away. It's like, in the NBA, you would get thrown out of a game. The referees would be like, hey, listen, knock it off.
2: But the dudes wouldn't do that, right?
0: No, like,
2: it's like, but I will say, like, that became something because people kept putting it out there. And it's like, poor Sophie Cunningham, because she's probably like, I was just trying to be funny in the moment. And little did I know.
0: 8.5 points a game that her own shoe now.
2: Right.
1: She's a backup center.
2: Right.
0: 8.5 points to get her own signature shoe now.
2: Like, I bet you she wasn't expecting that, but you know what I'm saying?
0: I ain't mad at it.
2: It's crazy. To wrap up this thing, Steve Hartman, you've worked with Anita Marks a few times, who played in the Women's Football League, right?
1: Yep.
2: She was a quarterback, and I remember her saying that when they would, you know, tackle her, that they would try to poke her eye out in that, you know, when she's under everybody. Like, she's like, there was
1: women fight dirty.
2: Yes, like being done while I'm under a pile. Like, and I was like, yeah, I believe all of that. I believe that that's how it works for you.
0: Yeah. And if you guys remember GLOW, the Gorgeous Ladies of Wrestling.
1: Oh, yeah.
0: If you go all the way back to the 80s, it's always been entertaining for America to watch. Look at all these desperate housewives. Look at all these reality TV shows where they're throwing drinks on each other and tossing meals across the restaurant table at each other. It's like, you don't see... You don't see men act like that.
2: I've also used this example to wrap it up. I know we could go on about this.
0: My bad.
2: I love the Bachelor shows, right?
0: Okay.
2: Like, it's my reality trash television that I love watching.
0: Okay.
2: The more entertaining one is The Bachelor, because all of the girls,
0: all the women
2: are in the houses and they're fighting. The Bachelorette, VJ, all the boys become homies.
0: Right.
1: Yeah.
2: And they're like, I believe in you. Go take her out.
0: No, you're
2: She's going to have a great time.
0: Go take the girl that we're competing for.
2: But God,
0: you're better than me.
2: You're better than me. You're going to be so good. That is a perfect example of the differences here, guys. Okay. In baseball, you guys have been talking about baseball a lot, as the trade deadline is tomorrow, Monday at 6 Eastern. Yes, Tarek Skubal, now a Dodger, and Freddie Peralta, now a Tampa Bay Ray. Tampa Bay acquiring Peralta in a trade with the Mets. They're giving up their 15, 26, and 27th best prospects in the deal. The Rays do have a 3.5 game lead on the Yankees in the AL East. Right now, the Rays are getting shut out by the White Sox. It's 5-0, bottom of the seventh inning. The Yankees do lead the Cubs in Chicago 2-1, bottom of the fifth inning. The Astros currently up on the Rangers 3-2, bottom of the fifth inning. The Astros have a 1.5 game lead over the Rangers in their division. The Rockies, I know, the Rockies lead the Royals 1-0, top of the second inning there. Reds up on the Pirates 9-1, bottom of the fourth. Does anyone care about the Mets and the Marlins? I don't know. Miami up 1-0, bottom of the seventh inning. Rain delay in Cleveland, where the Guardians are shutting out the Diamondbacks 5-0. Cardinals up on the Blue Jays 1-0, bottom of the eighth. Braves lead the Nationals 3-2, bottom of the seventh inning. Still on a rain delay in Baltimore. Phillies, though, have that lead. It's 2-0, bottom of the third inning. WNBA, the Lynx defeated the Fever 108-100. This was a fun game to watch. Rookie Olivia Miles on fire, specifically in the first half, but she did end with 28 points, 4 rebounds, and 6 assists. All of the starters from Minnesota who have won 10 in a row are in double digits, ended in double digits. Caitlin Clark, not so hot in this one from beyond the arc, but she ended with 19 points and 10 assists. It was Kelsey Mitchell, the driving offensive force for Indiana today, with 37 points, but it was not enough. Lynx have won 10 in a row. Fever snapped their 5-game winning streak. Back to you guys.
1: All right, Monty, thank you very, very much. Yes. All right, once again, we're in the Fox Sports Radio studios with the iHeartRadio app. You can stream us wherever you happen to be. 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
0: Steve, real quick on school, but just one last thing that I wanted to mention earlier, and I think you will agree with this. You also know why you go make this move too. We talked about this last week. You can take it easy with Shohei on the bump now. You can just have Shohei at the plate. And he's got the little injuries or the little, I think you bring in a guy like this, you almost now can look at Shohei and go, look, maybe we'll hold you out a few starts, you know?
1: But they've already had the luxury all season long. For instance, Sasaki has been all over the map, right? He's struggled. Right. But he's been healthy, so they keep throwing him out there.
0: Of course.
1: But when you're 11 games up in your division, there's no pressure. There's none.
0: Now there's
1: Snell has got one more rehab start, and then he's going to be coming back.
0: Okay.
1: But Glasnow, see, that's the thing for the Dodgers right now is, okay, obviously getting Skubal is great, but you still have a lot of question marks. You know, Yamamoto pitched well last night. They didn't get enough runs. By the way, this Red Sox team, talk about a turnaround.
0: Yeah.
1: They were finished. Done. They won 15 in a row. They now beaten 2 straight against the Dodgers. So they're back in the mix. But yeah, there's no pressure of time right now for the Dodgers and getting their pitching in line. But they do know this. And they learned that because remember last year's run. Here's the crazy thing about the Dodgers. Like, they've ruined baseball. Let's remind everybody, in 22 and 23, they were bounced in the first round of the playoffs.
0: Yep.
1: First by the Padres and then by the Diamondbacks. 2 years ago in 24, they were down 2-1 to the Padres. They were looking at a bullpen game on the road. They were ready to celebrate in the gas lamp. Yeah. The Padres are going to beat them again. They escaped with a win.
0: They were partying already.
1: They were partying.
0: They were already partying in the locker room. It was over.
1: And the Dodgers somehow survived that bullpen day and went on to win the series. And last year, they were 2 outs away. 2 outs away with Miggy Rojas at the plate against the Blue Jays ace bullpen closer. And the guy hits a home run. So the idea that this, somehow the Dodgers have been steamrolling baseball, they haven't.
0: Right.
1: They have come up with some clutch plays, clutch pitching to somehow, navigate themselves to a couple of back-to-back series.
0: That's a great point, because you would think they've been winning 120. You would think they've been winning 125 games the way people are talking.
1: Right. They're making a mockery of baseball.
0: And they're sweeping through the playoffs, maybe losing 1 or 2 games.
1: Last year they only won 93 games?
0: Yeah.
1: They didn't have the most wins.
0: They didn't crack 100 last year.
1: Right. They won 93 games.
0: That's why I said I'm all for it, man. Like, I'm all for this. I want to see where it goes.
1: Yeah, we'll see on the other side. All right, coming up on the other side, though, we are going to answer the question amongst those teams that are favored in the AFC to get to the playoffs, which one is the biggest fraud? We'll tell you. This is Fox Sports Sunday.
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5: How often do you stop to wonder whether you should share something that's revealing, maybe even embarrassing, with a partner, a friend, or even your boss? In her new book called Revealing, The Underrated Power of Oversharing, behavioral scientist Leslie John says doing just that can help you deepen relationships that are vital to your life. We need people to trust us in order to get things like love, friendship, and career success. That's what she told us. When you make yourself vulnerable by revealing something sensitive, it does make other people trust you. In turn, when you ask someone to reveal something about themselves, showing that interest will generally lead someone to like you more. Why? Because people like to be asked about themselves, she says. It also signals that they are discriminating and choosy, but in a good way. I'm Dr. Sanjay Gupta, helping you live a better life.
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13: 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All right, so earlier, BJ, you ran down, according to the odds makers, the 7 teams in the AFC
14: right.
13: that they are favoring to make it to the playoffs. What were the 7 teams again?
14: Bills, Ravens, Bengals, the Patriots, the Texans, the Chargers, and your favorite, the KC Chiefs.
13: Okay, so in other words, how the Broncos are not on that list is beyond me.
15: Go Chargers!
13: They're not one of the, I guess they have both the Chargers and the Chiefs finishing ahead of the Broncos.
14: Yeah, but, I was about to say, they're taking 2 teams out of the AFC right. West, but it's just not, the Broncos aren't one of them.
13: I guess my question is, why are the Bengals on the list?
14: You know why. They've added some defensive players. I don't agree with the Bengals. If you're asking me to pick my team that's like least to make this, it's the Bengals. It's this enamored with Joe Burrow. And it's not that I don't like the guy. It's just, okay, he got to a Super Bowl. I got it, guys. But that was 5-6 years ago, guys. That's nothing. Jalen Hurts won a damn Super Bowl, and we asked the following year, does he still have to prove himself? Joe Burrow got to a Super Bowl and didn't play well and lost, and we continue to put a LeBron James imaginable crown on his head, and I just don't see it. And also, too, remember last year I told you and Bo, and now you're starting to see some of the people on these bigger platforms, namely ESPN. Guys, Joe Burrow is not going to play his whole career in Cincinnati. I promise you this. He is going to want out of there. And it's going to happen this season, as I predicted last year, because this odds right here, this minus 170, this is fourth. So they basically have the Ravens winning that division. By the way, the Ravens are actually the top win total team. The Vegas thinks they win the most games. The Vegas thinks the Ravens, healthy Lamar Jackson, they are overwhelmingly the number one team in the league this year. Now, not to win the Super Bowl, but to finish with the best record. So I can see them being there. They have them and the Bengals. They only have two teams coming out of the AFC East with the Bills and the Pats, but they only have one team coming out of the AFC South, which normally happens up until last year, which would be the Texans. But for me, it's the Bengals. But you add some guys on the defensive line. You add Jonathan Allen. You make the trade to get another defensive tackle. And if they're healthy, Jamar Chase, T. Higgins, listen, they have weapons galore. Chase Brown, they have weapons galore on offense. I just, to me, they're the Bengals. And I'm going to see them as the Bengals until they show me different.
13: You want to hear a very deceiving stat when it comes to quarterbacks? Yeah, and you think it's a big stat, right? Completion percentage.
14: I like
13: what is your completion percentage? Now, of those that are retired, the number one guy is Drew Brees. And we know that was amplified at the end of his career when he wasn't throwing the ball down the field. Here are the five career leaders in NFL history in completion percentage.
14: Okay, go.
13: All right?
14: Okay, go ahead.
13: At number five, Kyler Murray has the fifth highest completion percentage in the history of the National Football League. At number four, Jimmy Garoppolo has the fourth highest completion percentage in the history of the NFL. Drew Brees is at number three.
14: Okay.
13: Number two, Tua Tagovailoa has the second highest career completion percentage in the history of the NFL. And number one is Joe Burrow. So those are your top five all-time highest completion percentage quarterbacks. And think about this. Kyler Murray and Tua Tagovailoa were both dumped by their teams.
14: By their teams, yeah.
13: Dumped!
14: Yeah.
13: So you talk about a stat that maybe is overplayed or overinflated. By the way, Teddy Bridgewater is 10th on this list, and Kirk Cousins at number 7.
14: Yeah, nobody won.
13: I'm not counting a lot of Super Bowl wins on this list here. Let's put it that way.
14: Here's something else about the Bengals. The Vegas also has them ranked number 6 right now to finish with the best record at a plus 614. They're picking them 2nd at a plus 178 to finish 2nd. But the 6th best record? Vegas has them being ranked number 6 right now at a plus 614 to finish with the best record. Dexter Lawrence was the other defensive tackle that I was talking about. But I just, you know, Brian Cook, Boyle Maffey, they got some guys on defense. I just don't think that I just don't see where the playoffs is. I think, surprisingly, another team in this division.
13: How far down do they have the Steelers with Aaron Rodgers? I mean, again, this is a team now, another team with a new coach.
14: They're the 6th worst team. Vegas is picking them to be the 6th worst record.
13: Right, in the AFC.
14: At a plus 13.
13: So do you think now that their future Hall of Fame coach is gone, that team just completely falls apart, even with Aaron Rodgers still back at quarterback?
14: Yeah, I just think Aaron Rodgers is going to be the catalyst of why it falls apart. He's old now, man. It's just people are like, oh, he played well last year. No, he didn't, guys. He played okay. He didn't play well. He played okay last year.
13: He wasn't terrible. I mean, there were worse quarterbacks than that.
14: Well is right above terrible. Well is right above terrible. It's like terrible, well, good, great, elite, right? Can that be the list?
13: His QBR was 50 points higher than
14: But you don't like
13: Sanders.
14: But you don't like completion percentage.
13: I'm just throwing it out there.
14: QBR. Ha!
13: John Paul Morosio, join us with an update on the Scoobal deal.
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15: A better life with Dr. Sanjay Gupta.
16: How often do you stop to wonder whether you should share something that's revealing, maybe even embarrassing, with a partner, a friend, or even your boss? In her new book called Revealing, The Underrated Power of Oversharing, behavioral scientist Leslie John says doing just that can help you deepen relationships that are vital to your life. We need people to trust us in order to get things like love, friendship, and career success. That's what she told us. When you make yourself vulnerable by revealing something sensitive, it does make other people trust you. In turn, when you ask someone to reveal something about themselves, showing that interest will generally lead someone to like you more. Why? Because people like to be asked about themselves, she says. It also signals that they are discriminating and choosy, but in a good way. I'm Dr. Sanjay Gupta, helping you live a better life.
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1: 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But every night when you go to get some Z's, how often do you really think about the temperature in your bedroom? 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That's according to the Senior Vice President of Research and Scientific Affairs at the National Sleep Foundation. 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Most experts will recommend a room temperature of 60 to 67 degrees Fahrenheit. 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I'm Dr. Sanjay Gupta, helping you live a better life.
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28: 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We're in the Fox Sports Radio studios. All right, let's get to it right now. We were talking a week ago about previewing where possibly Tarek Skubal would be come Monday at the trade deadline. We don't have to wait because we already know where he's going. It's going to be the Los Angeles Dodgers. How did it happen, and is this good for baseball? Joining us right now is our MLB insider, the great John Paul Morosi. All right, so JP, the question I want to ask right out of the box is, why did the Tigers seem to make this deal in haste, knowing that the trade deadline extends until tomorrow? What was the urgency to make the deal now with the Dodgers? And according to MLB.com's own list of individual prospects for all 30 major league teams, the Dodgers gave up their number 5, their number 7, and the number 17 prospect for arguably the best pitcher in baseball. So break it down. Why was this deal made for so little in return? And what was the hurry to get the deal done last night?
0: Well, good afternoon. A lot of good questions there, my friend, because I've heard a lot of those same questions as a proud Michigan resident, you can imagine, from my friends and family over the last 24 hours. I do think the Tigers feel good about what they got back. But you're right that many in the industry believe that if they had waited or perhaps taken a different approach, they might have wound up with a slightly better return, whether it was from the Rays or the Brewers. As for the timing, I believe the Tigers surveyed the scene, and based on the feedback they were getting from, again, teams like the Dodgers, Rays, et cetera, that they believed that if they didn't make that deal yesterday, the Dodgers were going to go somewhere else with their business. We can have a debate today in a discussion if that was a misread by the Tigers, or if the Dodgers were legitimately going to turn around and make a different trade for, you name it, Foster Griffin, or Freddie Peralta, or one of the other names that's out there. Obviously, there's only one Tarek Skubal. I tend to think the Tigers probably could have waited another day and gotten a slightly better deal today, or maybe even tomorrow, right at the deadline, knowing how valuable Skubal is. I think they were afraid of losing leverage by having some of the other teams involved pivot and make that trade. Because let's say if the Rays had made the Peralta trade last night, then all of a sudden the Tigers don't have the Rays as a competitive team to give them leverage over the Dodgers, and maybe they even lose the deal they would have gotten from LA. The Tigers, though, have a reputation of being a somewhat deliberate front office. They have not necessarily made trades with everyone in the sense of being able to fully canvas and vet out the options available to them. And I do believe that sometimes those lack of relationships with every single front office and being able to go deep with every single GM, I think sometimes limits their pool of possibilities, and it resulted in the package being a little bit less, at least a little bit less than what it should have been last night.
1: My man JP, big stuff going on there in your hometown with these Tigers. A lot going on out here in La La Land. We were going back and forth on the show. Is this good for baseball, bad for baseball? Look, I'm all about the evil empire, man. I'm all about having a villain in the sport. I get it. I hate when people can't admit it and just see for what it is, whether it's media made, media built and driven. But listen, the Dodgers are doing what they're allowed to do. They actually, I just saw a stat, they owe $1 billion in deferred contracts because they want to win championships, because that's going to pay all that money down the line. And they have a group of guys that get and understand that. My question to you is, I'm comparing this run that they're on right now to the late 90s, early 2000 Yankees. It feels like that type of team. You got your stars, then you got your role guys, and you got your legendary guys, and you got your young buckaroos out here doing their thing. I just don't see anybody stopping it. Am I wrong on that? And I think this is great for baseball. You say what?
0: I say that two things. Number one, it's not great for baseball in my estimation.
1: Okay.
0: But number two, this is not the Dodgers' fault. And where I land on this in terms of it being great, not great for baseball, if anybody that's on social media or has friends that's talking about this that's not a Dodger fan or a Yankee fan or one of the big market teams, if you're talking to your friends today, and whether they're a Tiger fan or a Royals fan or a Marlins fan, whoever they support, and they're saying to you that I'm frustrated with baseball, that it feels like this is only a championship that the biggest of the big market teams can win, and my team doesn't have a shot to compete, and I'm going to tune out as a result of this trade last night and what it signifies about the baseball marketplace, that that to me is concerning. The Dodgers are still a great franchise. They would have been a great franchise if they didn't have Tarek Skubal. Without Tarek Skubal, they still won the last two World Series. So they're going to be fine. And I do not begrudge them at all for utilizing their assets. And by the way, their decision making, because we can talk about how the Dodgers have money, and they do. Well, they've invested a lot of the money in the infrastructure of their farm system.
1: Right.
0: They have very good scouts. They pay their scouts. They have them doing good work to develop. They hire recently retired players like Raul Ibanez and Chris Archer to come in and do really good analyst work for them. So I don't blame the Dodgers at all. But if people are losing faith in the ability of their team to compete, and as a result are falling out of love with baseball, that's a problem. And that concerns me as someone who wants as many people as possible to feel strongly about Major League Baseball.
28: Well, I agree with 100% on this. Look, this comes down to ownership. It's not like the Ilitch family doesn't have enough money to pay Tarek Skubal. It's just the fact that Christopher Ilitch, who took over for his late father, who did spend money back in the day, does not want to spend that kind of money. Think, what were they, $13 million apart when Skubal went into arbitration? And they weren't even on the same page. So the thing that we always talk about, this idea that there are haves and have-nots, that's by choice. We're talking billionaire owners. They all can play the game. And I always go back to my dear friend, the late, great Peter Seidler, who decided, you know what? The hell with it. I know we have the money. We're going to spend the money. And he did, because he was on limited time. He knew his mortality. He was facing mortality in the mirror, and he wanted to bring a championship.

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1: Kind of equal distribution of baseball revenue amongst teams and owners, that doesn't guarantee anything. Nothing. We see that even in the NFL. There are teams that will not invest in the organization. You made the point, JP. The Dodgers have invested a lot into the infrastructure of that organization, which is part of the reason, a big part of the reason why they're able to sustain success year after year after year. Even if he has some kind of revenue sharing, does not mean that they're going to invest that money because they want to keep it for their own selfish purposes, which is far more important to them than their team winning.
2: Correct. And I will say this, and this is something that, and we can have a real conversation about how these owners would respond if there was, for example, a salary cap. There may be, and we have to take a step back and realize, the people that own Major League Baseball teams, you're right, they're all very wealthy. They're all very successful business people, by and large, who made their fortunes by making very good decisions. They might look at this and say, you know, do I really want to spend the additional marginal millions of dollars to bring in this player, sign this free agent, make this trade, et cetera, if when I look at it, ultimately I see a relatively low chance of success at the end because of the structure of the game, because of how great the Dodgers are. The current setup of the sport, when you look at, and we can talk about reasons why, the reality is owners behave the way they behave. And if you had a situation where the payrolls were in more of a comparable range from one team to the next, to where the Marlins or the Rays or the Brewers or even the Tigers felt like they could compete, they might be more likely to spend that next marginal dollar to give them a better chance to win. I think there's a lot of different ways to look at it. I'm not excusing the decisions of certain owners to not be as competitive as they could be. What I am saying is that when you look around in the environment, they say, wait a minute, how certain am I, how confident am I that if I put this additional millions of dollars into my business, that the outcome is going to be better? If they feel like you're going to lose the Dodgers without spending or with spending, the sensible business answer might be, I'm not going to spend. And that's where the sport is right now, and one of the reasons why we are hearing calls for a salary cap and a salary floor, importantly, from a lot of people.
1: Well, it's unbelievable. Everything that everyone predicted actually happened. Yeah, that's right. Tarek Skubal is now a Los Angeles Dodger. All right, in the weeks ahead, though, we want to continue to break this down with you, JP, but right now we're going to say goodbye for today. We appreciate your time.
2: Understood. We'll have plenty to discuss, to break down whatever happens in the trade deadline ramifications. And how about this? It looks like Tarek Skubal makes his Dodgers debut on Tuesday at Wrigley Field.
1: Wow.
2: Against the Cubs. What a setting that is going to be, my friends. I can't wait. One of my favorite parts of August, after the trade deadline, you see how it all settles out. We've got football coming up. I can talk some Big Ten with you as we get a little bit closer to college football. So we're going to keep this Sunday appointment for as long as you want.
1: Well, exactly. Now that you're a Michigan guy and I'm a UCLA guy, we're in the same conference. Watch out for my Bruins. The Bruins. Bob Chesney is going to turn it around for my Bruins. Yes, we are.
2: You got it.
1: All right.
2: Your neighbors, VJ, of course, you too.
1: All right, JP. Thanks so much. John Paul Morosi joining us right there. A little insight on the entire Tarek Skubal situation. Let's find out what is trending right now. We welcome back Muncie.
3: If anyone was in Chicago and planning to go to that Dodger game, they should buy tickets for Tuesday right now, because I think we just got, you know, insider information.
1: We did.
3: That Tarek Skubal is going to be on the bump. So I'm just like, if anyone's listening, if you were planning to go, this is, I think, the time to buy it, because I bet you those prices are going to go up.
1: If you're a Tigers fan, and obviously you love Skubal, do you just root for him to fail? I mean, it's really not his situation, right?
3: Right. That's how I feel, too. I mean, up until this happened, he had said that he wanted to stay there.
1: Yeah.
3: They obviously went to arbitration because there were issues with a long-term deal. So I don't think it's fair to hate on Tarek Skubal, but my feed, and I know, like, once you click on something, your feed just shows you a bunch of that. But I saw a lot of people hating on Skubal and comparing him to Kevin Durant.

0: and joining the Warriors. That's what I saw the comparison. Traded. Right, but you know what I'm and like I hear you. I'm with you. It was just what I clicked on, and then all of a sudden everybody was, I saw that comparison a lot.
1: It was crazy. Durant's even opening his mouth about LeBron.
0: Oh, well, he's doing it because he's got to save his own image.
1: Right.
0: You know what? You know why he's doing that. You know why he's doing that.
2: If I may quick, as a Tigers fan, I don't blame Scooble at all on any of this.
3: I don't think so.
1: I think he's completely blameless.
2: I can't hate him on the Dodgers either. Hope he wins a ring. I just, this is, again, blames all on ownership. And what? Scott Harris.
0: Well, the MLB trade deadline is tomorrow, Monday at 6 p.m. Eastern time, and the Rays are making moves. I'm sure they were trying to get Scooble, but they are acquiring right-hander Freddie Peralta in a trade with the Mets. Tampa Bay giving up their 15th, 26th, and 27th best prospects in the deal. The Rays have lost to the White Sox. 9-1 was the final score. The Rays do have a lead on the Yankees in the AL East, but right now the Yankees are up on the Cubs in Chicago 2-1, top of the 8th inning. The Braves completed a 4-game sweep of the Nationals after coming out on top 4-2. Rangers and Astros were tied. Not anymore. Astros are up 4-3. It's the bottom of the 7th inning. They also have the bases loaded. The Diamondbacks and the Guardians are still on a rain delay in Cleveland, but the Guardians are up 5-0. The rain delay in Baltimore is not there anymore. Phillies are up on the Orioles though, 2-0, top of the 4th inning. The Rockies and the Royals, do you care? Colorado up 2-1. One bottom of the 6th inning about to start. Tigers lead the A's 2-0 bottom of the 2nd inning. A's lead the Brewers to A's. Angels lead the Brewers 2-0 top of the 6th inning there. And the Mariners have the early lead against the Twins 2-0. It's the top of the 2nd inning in Seattle. When it comes to the NFL, guys, free agent defensive end Jadeveon Clowney has agreed to terms with the Texans, the team that drafted him number one overall back in 2014. Saints wide receiver Jalen Polk, a second round pick of the Patriots in 2024, has retired from the NFL at the age of 24. And in the WNBA, the Lynx have won 10 in a row after taking down the Fever 108-100. Right now, the Fire are up on the Sparks 47-41 with 1 minute to go in the first half. Back to you guys.
1: Can you retire from anything at 24?
0: I don't know. Must be nice. Must be nice.
1: Can you retire from anything? No, your career didn't work out for you. And I remember Polk in college. It didn't work out for you, man. Patriots can't draft receivers, that's for sure.
3: Yeah. Wow. Retired at 24.
0: At 24.
3: So do you kick back in retirement, or how does that work?
0: No, he's got to go get a job.
3: I just wonder.
1: DeAndre Hopkins just retired. Okay, I get that. He's going to be an assistant coach with Georgia Tech now. I got that.
0: Right.
1: 13 years.
0: Right.
1: Yeah.
0: Right. Yeah. No, that you can say you retired. Right.
1: I don't remember a play Polk made in the pros. I can't think of a play. Well, I was like, man, did you see that catch by Polk, the receiver for the Patriots? I don't remember one. Retired.
3: No, retired on time. Well, because we talk about this all the time. 99.99999% of athletes do not retire on their own.
1: No.
3: Okay.
1: No.
3: The percentage of athletes that actually do retire on their own, like a John Elway, that's 0.000001%. You're told to retire. By the way, I have a question for you. By the way, a quick note here. Thank you, Monsi.
0: Jess.
3: 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Right after the show, today's podcast will be posted. 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Rate it 5 stars. You can even provide a review. Again, just search Fox Sports Radio wherever you get your podcast. You can find today's full show posted right after we get off the air. We mentioned that the Tigers, that used to be owned by the Domino's Empire, are now owned by the Little Caesars Empire. And I was thinking to myself, because the four big pizza chains in the world are Domino's, Pizza Hut, Little Caesars, and Papa John's.
1: Okay.
3: And I'm thinking to myself, I don't think I've ever had a slice of Little Caesars pizza.
2: How?
3: In fact, I'm almost sure.
1: He's in his 60s. That's one reason.
3: Well, I, again,
2: it is a little bit of a Johnny.
3: Understand this. In the late 70s, this was the whole thing. So Domino's Pizza, when I was at UCLA, was the first, like, delivery pizza. Like, everyone had a pizzeria near their house, right? You go down, you get a pizza. Domino's was the first. And the idea was they would deliver within a certain amount of time or the pizza was free.
1: 30 minutes.
3: I can tell you that the pizza was awful. I mean, they would just slap this thing together, but you don't care. You're a college student, right?
4: It's pizza.
3: Exactly. Yeah. It's pizza. And it's so
2: really hard to mess up pizza.
3: But that original pizza was so cardboardish, awful. Yeah. But no, I don't think, in fact, I know I have never once had a slice of Little Caesars pizza.
1: Ever. I'm more of a New York slice guy, being from the East Coast.
3: I am too.
1: Connections to Jersey and New York. Mama Lucia's back east. Brothers Pizza, Italian Brothers Pizza.
3: Do you guys remember Numero Uno's when they came out with the Chicago style?
1: Yeah, of course.
3: When that first hit the scene, we were all over that.
1: Oh, God, that was a great restaurant.
3: Oh, my God. It was really, really greasy, but it was like, oh, tasty.
2: I will give Little Caesars this credit because they are one of the first national chains. I think Pizza Hut did it for a short minute, too, and now I see it in some frozen sections. Everyone still kind of does it wrong, but Little Caesars did, to its Detroit roots credit, export Detroit-style pizza to the rest of the country. And Detroit-style pizza is tremendous. Like, Jets does it, and I wish we had Jets out here. Like, Buddy's is, of course, the original in Detroit, but, like, Detroit pizza is wonderful.
1: New York-style pizza for me. Now, as far as those chains go, if I had to pick one, I'm Pizza Hut. I mean, yeah, I'm Pizza Hut all day. Meat Lover's Pizza Hut all day.
2: I grew up with Pizza Hut. Yeah.
1: I'm Meat Lover's Pizza Hut. Domino's is corny. Yeah. Domino's is corny. Papa John's is almost like In-N-Out French fries.
2: Their sauce is really sweet.
1: Once the heat gets off, once the heat goes, the pizza is terrible.
3: Guys, I don't know if you know this, and I don't know if everyone can actually say this. I was just thinking because we're talking pizza.
2: But I mean, if you haven't Little Caesars, we got to get you like some, we're going to get some Detroit deep dish Little Caesars in here one day for you.
3: My point is, I don't know about you guys, I've had my name on a menu with a pizza on my name for years, over 30 years. OD's Pizza was one of my first original sponsors. And if you don't know about OGs, they came out of San Diego. Mm-hmm. They have some locations throughout Southern California. And there is still a Loose Cannon Pizza on their menu. And it says, named after Steve Harbin and Chet Forty.
1: What is on it? I got to know what's on it.
3: This was Chet's idea. It's a very simple pizza, and it's tomato and oregano. That's all that's on that pizza. It's tomato and oregano.
1: How's it still on the menu?
3: Well, again, not only is it still on the menu, this is a true story. So when I went down to San Diego, Brian Long, my dear friend who now runs the Dodgers station, mm-hmm. 570, he said, well, come down to San Diego. I want to meet you. He goes, do you know a place? Because he hadn't been in San Diego. So I just sort of then said, why don't we go down to this OG's Pizza? So we are sitting there. He's unaware of this, and he opens the menu, and there's my name on the menu. Yeah, I'm trying to show off a little bit, right? Mm-hmm, mm-hmm. So the girl comes by, mm-hmm. and he says, who are Steve Hartman and Chet Forty? And this young girl's like, I have no idea. I have no idea. And then he looks. He goes, that's Steve Hartman. She goes, you're a real person? I go, I asked her, I said, this thing's been on the menu for 30 years.
1: Do you exist?
3: Do people actually order this pizza? She goes, it is one of our most popular pizzas.
1: Yeah, I'm going to need her to call. I'm going to need her to call in and tell me all that.
2: By the way, real quick on Little Caesars, I just had to look it up because the famous thing for Little Caesars is the $5 hot and ready.
1: It's the birthday party pizza.
2: I know, but they have had for over 10 years now, once they introduced the Detroit deep dish pizza, their Detroit deep dish, they introduced a lunch combo that I always found insane. It was originally $5, 20-ounce drink, and 4 of those deep dish slices. If you've had Detroit-style pizza, you understand one slice is a meal.
1: Is a meal, yeah.
2: It used to only be $5.
1: It's like Chicago deep dish, bro. Like, 2 pieces is enough. Yeah,
2: but that deal still exists. And out here in California, it's like $6.50.
1: Oh, that's a deal right there. That's a broke. That's two, three meals worth of pizza there.
2: And we got to get it here for Steve.
1: It was the birthday party pizza of the 90s. You go to somebody's birthday party, man. They got 30 Little Caesar pizzas on the kitchen counter, hot on the table in the basement.
3: There it is. The Loose Cannon.
1: The Loose Cannon.
3: Right there on that old menu there.
1: Wait, so tomato slices and
3: it
1: oregano?
3: It says here, homemade pizza sauce, extra mozzarella cheese, fresh sliced tomatoes, fresh garlic, and oregano. That's it.
1: No meat?
3: No meat.
1: No swan?
3: No.
1: No
3: I'm with you. I'm no, a meat.
1: No,
3: I'm a,
1: no Italian meat pizza. Sausage crumbles, am, no at, bacon, I'm no
3: a,
1: ham.
3: I am a,
2: even for a veggie at, pizza, a, that is not a lot. Like, no peppers, no onions, no olives.
1: I have questions. I don't trust people who eat veggie pizza. I don't trust you. Why are you eating?
3: I'm either a pepperoni or a sausage or both. Right. That's me. That's a pepperoni sausage. Yeah.
1: Meat lovers, man. Barbecue, chicken, if you're a vegan or you're a vegetarian, I get it. But people who eat meat.
3: Yeah.
1: To eat a veggie pizza, I don't trust you. I got some questions about your decision making in life.
2: I could get away with just mushrooms on a pizza.
1: Ew.
3: No.
2: Mushroom pie is classic New Jersey. No.
3: I know one thing. The idea of pineapple on a pizza, forget it. Whoever came up with that idea,
1: fruit does not go on pizza.
4: What about hot honey? What are your thoughts?
2: Too much. You're doing too much.
3: I'm not a sweets guy. That's my thing. I'm not into sweet. This is why I don't like ketchup. Ketchup is like pure sugar.
1: This happened with wings in life, bro. People started doing too damn much with wings.
4: For sure.
1: I get we've gotten the lemon pepper, cool. But now garlic parmesan.
3: I like
1: oregano.
3: No.
1: Buffalo barbecue lemon pepper.
3: All right, we'll discuss more. Our predictions for the week. This is Fox Sports Sunday.
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14: what?
6: 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And you tell us where this show lies.
15: Remember when somebody was recording Steve Kerr in his car and they were asking him about LeBron and he said, oh, we got him. Remember that?
16: Yes.
15: Like, what was that about, really? Like, obviously, Steve Kerr in particular, just a pretty funny guy. That was, when I saw it, I was like, oh, that's definitely sarcasm. Like, that's just an I-don't-know-anything response from Steve Kerr. But it kind of moved the needle a little bit regarding the conversation around LeBron. Maybe not move the needle in terms of betting odds, but the conversation, right? Is he serious? And they start painting the picture of, you know, what LeBron would look like there. And it just kind of made me laugh because I was reading a story from Anthony Slater at ESPN, and it was basically talking about LeBron saying he didn't feel comfortable, at least, you know, according to sources. The idea from the Warrior side is he didn't really feel comfortable joining a team that he had so many wars with in the finals because of how it would be viewed publicly.
16: Right.
15: AKA the Stu Gatz KD situation where people would be, but it would be different this time because obviously he would go there to help them. They obviously haven't won a championship in a few years, and so it would be entirely different. But it got me to thinking that, like, yeah, it's nonsense if LeBron is saying on one hand, it's not about legacy, it's just about winning, it's not about family. And on the other hand, supposedly, from this end, saying, yeah, I didn't want to play for that team in particular because of the way the public would have viewed it.
16: Right.
15: It seems kind of nonsense. Like, you can't have it both ways, necessarily.
16: It seems like every team felt like they had a chance of getting LeBron James or thought they were getting LeBron James. Of the teams available, I think what happened is clear.
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19: We're still waiting for Aaron Donald to show up at Rams camp. 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
18: 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It's like you get old overnight and that's it. And all of a sudden it's a completely new team. We're starting over. But no, no, no. The Warriors, it's just been watching them slowly deteriorate in front of our eyes, where, I mean, it, we're into Steph Curry in play-in week when he can have a big game against a fellow 37-win team, and maybe, hey, we'll get into the first round of the playoffs before we get swept. Like, this is all you can hope for if you're the Warriors. So it's really sad. But the bigger thing now is that he had a chance a couple of years ago, and he decided, I want to stay. I want to try to make this work at Golden State. But now, it's not happening in Golden State.
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0: Parker, BJ Husky, in the Fox Sports Radio studios. Coming up, Dan Beyer, Kerry Rhodes. Dan and Kerry will take you up top of the air. I want to thank Monsi today, as always. Thank you, Monsi.
1: Yes, it's been fun. Always a pleasure hanging out with you guys on Sundays.
0: Are you feeling the countdown with the Hall of Fame game on Thursday, that we have the official countdown now started for the NFL season?
1: I mean, it's like a fake countdown, but sure. You know, it's a fake countdown, but it's getting closer, so that's exciting.
0: All right, so this is going to be your third or fourth year with the...
1: Four, I think. So yeah, 4 years ago, I quit. First day, week one of the NFL.
0: The first day, as you found out last year, that first day was like 10 games kicking off simultaneously. We go to Monsi with the very first update. And by the way, she's also juggling multiple fantasy football teams at the same time. She's trying to figure out.
1: Yeah.
0: And she's like, what?
1: Where do I even start?
0: Right. Where do we start here? I got to do updates on 10 games simultaneously.
1: Can't do it. Yeah. So I quit. But I'm still here. So
2: I got something for you. I got a text from one of my Charger sources this week. They are loving Harbaugh's kind of hands off and loving McDaniel's running the show there, man.
0: No doubt.
2: Love the players. They from top to bottom.
0: We talked about this last night. We had a lot of sound. Quentin Johnston, you know, McConkie. We're talking about all these receivers, and it's quick, like boom, boom, boom, boom, boom.
2: They love it.
0: And they are very much loving it.
2: They say Justin just.
0: And then Jim Harbaugh is saying, you know who's ahead of the curve on all this? Our quarterback, Justin Herbert.
1: Well, he better be, because I'm tired of defending him.
0: I know that. I know, because, again, until you actually won a game that mattered, meaning a postseason game.
1: Correct.
0: You're not on the radar.
2: Man. I can't.
0: It's on him. He has played horrible in those games.
1: He has played bad.
0: Bad in those games. I want to thank, of course, Chris today, who... still head spinning that instead of previewing where Tarek Skubal is going to go, we've already
2: I actually want to tell you, I'm very proud of you, because I was worried about you. I thought about you. I said, somebody check on Chris, make sure he didn't leap off a bridge somewhere.
3: Well, our producer Bo checked in on me, but just to send me a link to make me buy a Dodgers cap. That's the care I have developed around here. It is lion season almost, and it is also for me put up or shut up time for Jared Goff.
0: Also want to thank, Goff's another guy. And Brandon, it is great to have you aboard here. I mean, are we going to see a lot of you, Brandon? How's this
4: probably not. I think Mike Gonzalez comes back next week. One day thing. He's doing Stugatz all week.
0: So last week we welcome Mike in, and then the next week he's gone after 1 week.
4: Yeah. Right. I know. It's such a shame. He'll be back next weekend.
0: All right. So, Bo is on his, paternity leave.
2: I told the Bo I was in Maui.
3: I had time away from all from the kids and everything to harass me. So.
0: Yes,
2: right, exactly.
4: Oh. Good on him. Yeah. I'm kidding, Chris. He'll be back at the end of the end of August, I believe.
2: Bo's not going to miss football season, guys.
0: No, he's not. I am reading. Speaking of, I scan all the different sites. Right, I went to ESPN.com for a second here, and this is a headline. Ready for this? Why Aaron Glenn is focused on improvement for Jets instead of Super Bowls in year two. Is that one of the most absurd? Aaron Glenn was even contemplating Super Bowl?
3: I'm focused on personal improvement over chasing Shakira.
0: why Aaron Glenn is focused, what the headline is saying is why Aaron Glenn, he should be focused on winning a Super Bowl in year two.
2: Man,
0: but instead he's only focused on improving the Jets.
2: It don't matter.
0: How did he even survive 1 year there?
2: Them bum ass Jets. It's that time of year, guys. I've been nice.
0: Are you gonna be okay with the Dolphins finishing last in the AFC East?
2: Put money on it. God bless everybody.
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13: Fox Sports Sunday. He's Kerry Rhodes. I'm Dan Beyer. Dodgers shattering dreams of other teams in Major League Baseball. All I'm saying to everyone is just stop trying to be the victim. Stop trying to make it about you and have these false reasons. let's just be real on why you're mad. Brewer fans have every right to be mad that the Dodgers got Tarek Skubal. Dodger fans can soak in the venom that's been coming from other teams and the Dodger haters, but let's just be real about that.
12: Drink
13: situation.
12: It in, man.
13: that's all that I'm saying. You know who is keeping it real?
14: Who's that?
13: Kevin Durant.
14: Ooh.
13: Yes, the Houston Rockets forward speaking at the USA basketball event on Saturday, talking about LeBron James's move to the Philadelphia 76ers. This is what Durant had to say about that.
15: Feel like they're contenders?
16: For sure. I mean, you don't think so?
15: No, I'm just asking you.
16: Last time they put both 3 20-point scores on the team, they said it was unfair, which is the team I was on.
15: Yeah.
16: They got 4 25-point scores on this team. So hell yeah, I think they're going to be a contender, man. They're going to be a great team to watch.
13: All right. I don't want to be that guy that I was just complaining about 20 minutes ago.
14: Yep.
13: But what do you think about Kevin Durant being all for LeBron James joining the 76ers?
14: Yeah, of course. I mean, he's been a journeyman. He's been a guy that's jumped ship a couple of times. So, I mean, him seeing his compadre jump ship a little bit, I'm sure he's okay with that. Somebody else to take the pressure off him doing that. I think that kind of ties in with what Kevin Durant's saying. But also, he's just a purist. We know that part about him. And they will be fun to watch. I think there is truth to that. But I also think that he's excited and happy that LeBron made another pivot that team that people thought that he wasn't going to do, because that may take a little pressure off of Kevin Durant's run around a little bit. And that's my thing.
13: Well, that's what I think that he was doing there, because it was completely unprompted when he brought up his Golden State Warriors team.
14: Exactly.
13: Can we hear that again? Because first of all, the question is so innocent and it's such a softball that Durant then challenges the reporter, like, what are you talking about? I think the reporter just wanted something on the record, but listen to how quickly Kevin Durant makes it about himself.
15: I feel like they're contenders.
13: There we go.
16: For sure. I mean, you don't think so?
15: No, I'm just asking you.
16: Last time they put both 3 20-point scores on the team, they said it was unfair, which is the team I was on.
13: Immediately.
16: They got 4 25-point scores on this team.
14: There you go.
16: So, hell yeah, I think they're going to be a contender, man. They're going to be a great team to watch.
13: And But it also says something like with Durant making it about himself, which I laugh at. I'm not going to be vicious in saying about it, because we all have friends who are talking. I don't know. You have a friend who's walks in the room and you're talking about something like that happened in your garage.
14: Yeah.
13: They start talking about their garage and how the contractor screwed them over, because they always make it about me. It's their only way of really dealing into the conversation.
14: Yeah.
13: I don't think that's Kevin Durant, but I do think that Kevin Durant sees a lot of the positivity that I think is coming from this LeBron signing with the 76ers. I think the initial move to Philadelphia was a bit of a shock, Kerry.
14: Yeah.
13: But I think by and large, most people are okay with it. And what I find so intriguing about the Kevin Durant comments here is we are a decade removed, basically, from his move to the Golden State Warriors.
14: Mm-hmm.
13: I don't like either team, and I'm still mad at Kevin Durant for doing it. And I think that there are other fans like me that are still mad at Kevin Durant for doing it. The 76ers weren't the team that won the NBA title the previous year.
14: Exactly. Yeah.
13: And so there's a lot of layers to why I think LeBron's move is being accepted, whereas Kevin Durant, I think, wants to draw parallels to the two, and I just don't think that they're even.
14: Yeah, I was gonna say that too, but you know, I'm gonna piggyback with you on it as well, because that is the difference, right? This Philadelphia team, even though they're talented, they've been by large accounts a failure, right? So if LeBron goes in there, even with the talent, like, he's going to get credit for that if they win. It's different than Kevin Durant. Golden State had already won, right? He's joining the team that's we knew were already super good, and the proof was in the pudding. They had the championship, right? With Philly, it's still so many questions around them. Obviously, they're talented. They will be fun to watch. But again, if they do win, he will get a lot of the praise for LeBron. And it's not the same with Kevin Durant, even though he was the MVP of the finals, right? Like, nobody even cares about that.
13: How much praise do you think LeBron will get if this is a success story?
14: I think he's going to get a lot of it. And it's not about him being the leading scorer. It's not about him. Like, it's going to be the effect of the team. And if they can win with him there, and they haven't been able to do that, he will get praise for that. Now, there's still no amount of praise he's going to receive that's going to put him over the hump that he's looking to climb, which we know he wants to be the greatest of all time.
12: Mm-hmm.
14: That won't happen, but he will get praise for a little bit of praise if they can win it.
12: Okay, so then let's do the flip.

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1: Obviously has made it last 10 years, but even if the Sixers were to break through, I don't think that you're going to have the same sort of vitriol that you would on what Kevin Durant is honestly still dealing with, because I'm parsing his words or breaking down his words now and just to comment a decade after he left the Thunder for the Warriors. So he's Kerry Rhodes. I'm Dan Beyer. Let's jump over to the news desk. Monty Bolaños giving us the latest. Then on the other side, do we have a new cursed team in the National Football League? We'll answer that question after Monty gives us the latest of what's happening on this Sunday.
2: Maybe yes to that question.
1: Okay.
2: But we'll start with baseball here, guys. The trade deadline is tomorrow, Monday at 6 Eastern. And the Rays have made moves. I'm sure they were trying to maybe get Tarek Skubal, but at least they've landed Freddie Peralta in a trade with the New York Mets. The Tampa Bay Rays are giving up their 15, 26, and 27th best prospects in the deal. Another deal happening right now. The Yankees are acquiring Nationals infielder Luis Garcia Jr., who leads the National League in slugging percentage and has 23 home runs. The details of the trade are still happening, so I will update you on that later. The White Sox did already beat the Rays 9-1, and the Yankees topped the Cubs 2-1, so Tampa Bay still leads New York by 2.5 games in the AL East. Other games that have wrapped up in baseball, the Braves completed a 4-game sweep of the Nationals after coming out on top 4-2. They've actually won 5 in a row. Astros have won 6 in a row. They completed a 3-game sweep of the Rangers with a 7-3 win. Reds outscored the Pirates 10-2. Do you care about the Marlins and the Mets? Well, Miami won 2-0. Do you care about St. Louis and Toronto? St. Louis won it 5-1. Right now, Padres lead the Giants 4-2. Bottom of the 4th inning. Mariners blanking the Twins 2-0. Bottom of the 5th inning. All Tigers against the A's 6-0. Bottom of the 4th there. Angels up on the Brewers 3-0. Bottom of the 8th in LA. Rockies with an 8-1 lead over the Royals, top of the 9th inning. Rain delay back in Baltimore. Phillies and Orioles have been trying to complete this game. It was one of the first ones that started. They're still playing. It's the bottom of the 6th inning. They're on the rain delay. Phillies are up 8-0 on the Orioles. In the WNBA, the Lynx have won 10 in a row after taking down the Fever 108-100. Rookie from Minnesota, Olivia Miles, 28 points and 6 assists. For Indiana, Kelsey Mitchell had 37 points in the loss. Caitlin Clark, 19 points and 10 assists in the loss. When it comes to the NFL, free agent defensive end Jadeveon Clowney has agreed to terms with the Texans, the team that drafted him number 1 overall in 2014. And Saints wide receiver Jalen Polk, a second round pick of the Patriots in 2024, has retired at the age of 24. Back to you guys.
3: Wow. How many contracts is Jadeveon Clowney going to get for being subpar? I'm sorry. Did I say that out loud? Was I on air? Was
2: my mic on? No, you just said it to me, to Dan, to Chris, and Brandon. I think
1: this is a great addition to the Houston Texans. Here's the deal. So Jadeveon Clowney, short stint with the Seahawks.
4: Not six.
1: And Brandon Deutsch, noted 49ers fan, may remember the Jadeveon Clowney game. Like, Jadeveon Clowney's tenure with the Seahawks really was wrapped up in a game that he dominated against the 49ers.
5: Well, I was going to say, we need Jadeveon Clowney.
1: And you need him as a 49er.
5: Right now.
1: But to Kerry's point of Jadeveon Clowney going to another team and maybe not working out, his Seahawks tenure was short. But I will never forget him dominating that game against San Francisco. Chris Perfett.
5: I was going to say, has an NFL player ever made so much money off of one play they made
3: in college
5: in a bowl game? Yeah. And it was just one play where he knocked the quarterback's helmet off.
1: Wait, that's disrespect to Jadeveon Clowney.
5: I feel like that is, every time you say Jadeveon Clowney, that's the only thing that comes up in my head is that Outback Bowl.
6: I think he had 9 sacks last year, didn't he? Like 8.5
2: sacks. He's
5: probably fine as an NFL player, but he never hit that Clowney hype.
1: I want some respect.
3: The thing about it though, it's not that he's bad, but it's like the talent and what we expected from Jadeveon Clowney has not been coming out at all. Yeah.
1: His Pro Football Reference jersey section looks like a bowl of Lucky Charms. It's just colors of every
3: rainbow.
1: The Texans, the Seahawks, the Cowboys, the Lions. I mean, this is now going to be, it's his second stint with the Texans, but,

0: This would be the eighth time that he has changed teams.
1: Wow. That's insane.
0: Here's also like the deal with Clowney was you weren't going to get a 20 sack season from him, but he could disrupt a game and dominate a game. I know Pro Bowls don't mean anything. I'm sitting next to someone who is an all pro. He did make three Pro Bowls and was second team all pro in his third season in Houston. So.
1: Yeah,
0: there was. Now, maybe that's not what you expect in coming out of as the number one overall pick. And to Chris's point, the highlight that we still remember the one against Michigan in the...
1: It's my screensaver.
2: Outback Bowl.
1: Yeah, it's my screensaver, Dan.
0: Yeah.
1: No, I'm joking.
0: I was going to say in the Hall of Fame Bowl, the Outback Bowl, now the Reliant Quest Bowl and all the... I think that's what it's now called. But you just know it also because that bowl game kicks off at like 9 o'clock in Tampa. So the sun is at a weird angle in that game on New Year's Day. I digress. I think that you need to just put more respect on Jadeveon Clowney's name.
1: Good job, Dan. We should. But I'm going to say it again. How many times are they going to pay Jadeveon Clowney?
0: I don't think the Houston Texans are cursed. I actually think that there is one NFL team that we feel over the last 5 years that has been cursed more than any other team. Mm. And that's the Chargers. And it's actually even more, I think, probably longer back than the last 5 years. But Brandon Deutsch, our executive producer, are you saying there could be a new leader in the clubhouse on who you think is the most cursed franchise in the National Football League?
1: I know what Brandon's going to say.
2: It's by far the 49ers.
0: by far the 49ers.
2: Sorry, Cleveland Browns are on line one, by the way.
0: But no, there's a thing about being bad.
1: Yes.
2: Yeah.
0: There's a different thing about, like, good things are in your way, but things continue to happen to prevent those good things.
1: Yes, it is.
0: And I think that the 49ers injury history, as of late, is got to be frustrating. But I also think that that is a makeup of your team. I think that there is something going on with whatever it is, because this Pearsall injury dates back to last season. So I don't know how they can be cursed if they didn't handle the injury correctly last year. That seems to be more bringing it on them. Whereas like the Chargers, like Joe Alt gets rolled up on in a game and then gets a high ankle sprain after Rashawn Slater, you know, tears his tricep. Like that's just bad luck to me on a Chargers end of deal. Whereas I feel like the 49ers, some of this maybe could be of their own doing.
1: Yeah, the 49ers need to move their practice facility away from the electrical current thing. obviously, there has been some proof of that too. Like, it's been for tendons and ligaments, it's been a disaster. So they could move that, Dan, in kind of the same breath of what you're saying. They could have a so-so answer to this. But when you talk about the Chargers, yeah, I mean, if you're going back, all the chances they had really good teams and something happened, or, you know, they lose in the first round being the top seed in that division, in that conference. It's happened a lot. The 49ers have won at least. And so I will stick with your Charger, being the most cursed, but the 49ers of recent they've been in a bad way as well.
0: It's funny because I think, and I don't want to put words in his mouth, but I feel like even in the year when they lost to the Chiefs in overtime in the Super Bowl, I thought Kyle Shanahan said, like, we had luck with injuries, or we were fortunate with certain injuries, that they weren't as injured as much, which may be the history of the 49ers and having other seasons where they had to battle injuries. But I thought I remember him pointing it out in terms of when any team that wins a Super Bowl, you have to have luck with injuries along the way. Last year, the 49ers did not, with Bosa and Fred Warner. Was last year the Christian McCaffrey the first half of the season? Or was that the year before?
1: Year before.
0: Okay.
1: Yeah, not this one.
0: But they've had a lot of guys that are injured, and I just don't think necessarily, whereas the Chargers seem to be freak stuff that will prevent them, the 49ers also have enough players around them that I think can lift up that team.
1: Okay.
0: But this Pearsall deal is, to me, is just maybe they should have handled it better last year, right? I mean, is that fair, Brandon?
3: I think that's fair. That particular injury, yes. I mean, he should have opted to get the surgery when he got injured, which I believe was week 3 or 4 last season. He was playing great, played great against the Seahawks in week 1, had a good game against the Jaguars. And then he tried to play through it after coming back. He was injured for a few weeks. He wasn't the same player. So realistically, he was a non-factor the rest of the year. And they said that they had discussed surgery last year and he opted not to. So Dan's right in that case, but I do think the substation, let's move to where the Raiders used to practice and see if there's a difference.
0: Here's the funny thing about it though. They had so many, they had a decision to make on Ayuk and Debo. And they chose Ayuk. and now Debo's a member of the 49ers. There's a lot that happened in between. But so the point is Pearsall gets shot his rookie season, then ends up, I don't want to say that it's a lost season, but I would think that last year he's thinking to himself, I need to make up for what happened previously. So now I can't sit out because look, this team has already let Debo Samuel go to the Washington Commanders. They've had like those issues to deal with. Brandon Ayuk in his situation, a mess. Yeah. Now you go into this offseason, Juwan Jennings is now a Minnesota Viking. So he's not there anymore. So Pearsall's like, hey, all right, let's do this. And then all of a sudden, boom, and now you're relying on Debo Samuel as one of your top wide receivers.
1: And let's go get an older receiver named Mike Evans. That maybe can help a little bit.
0: Yeah, that didn't solve everything. Like their decisions have not gone the way that they would have needed or what they would have wanted them to when they made those decisions, right? Fair.
3: I would say, like, also, I'm more worried about not that they, whenever Kyle's the coach, if they're somewhat healthy, they're going to win football games. Mm-hmm. The issue I have is nobody can consistently beat man coverage in that wide receiver room. They're all slow and old, pretty much, besides Stribling, who's a rookie. So you're expecting a rookie to go and beat the best corners in the league? Like, I don't know. It's tough. There's no avenues either. There's no free agents that are young.
1: Coaches like Shanahan, they believe in their scheme so much that they'll get guys open. So I'm not worried about them getting open and getting, you know, being effective during the season. They'll be fine in that regard. But yeah, I mean, if you're getting rid of your guys that have been game changers or you're missing and whiffing on some of those decisions, then you're not going to get over the top. And that's kind of what the 49ers have done.
0: Yeah, I honestly think they made the right decision on Ayuk. Now looking back on it, you're like, you know, like, I mean, I would have rather had Brandon Ayuk than Debo Samuel. Sure, I thought there was only so many miles in Debo, and I thought that they used him a lot. I thought that that was probably going to be the right decision. Hindsight's 20/20. You know, who knows what Debo would have done the last couple of years, you know, if he was in San Francisco. But that's why I don't think there's much left in the tank this time around. He's Kerry Rhodes. I'm Dan Beyer. Brenda Deutsch is the executive producer, Chris Perfetto, our technical producer, and Monty Bolaños is at the news desk, and she's cooking up a new edition of According to Monty. It's next year on Fox Sports Sunday.
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15: Yeah. I'm going to prove all the doubters.
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15: You know, the cover-up, or at least feels like cover-up, is worse than the crime, as they say, or the delay. All the Niners had to do is say, put out a press release. You want to have somebody, you know, at a press conference. Don't take any questions. Just give me the basic details. Your head coach was in a car accident where he broke his nose, 40 stitches, concussion. Is he okay? He is. And he will give you updates. We're in training camp, and we waited 11 days for that, and people knew what was happening. But this is really on the Niners. If Shefty doesn't want to tell us or Chris Sims doesn't want to tell us, you know, that's on them and their employers. Chris Sims is best friends with Kyle Shanahan. So I'm not going to him for my news. Shefty breaks news. He gets paid, whatever, $8 million, $9 million a year to break news. This is breaking news and should have been covered like that. And the fact that we waited and all of a sudden, as soon as the Niners or Kyle Shanahan give the thumbs up, now you can report this. Everybody had something 1 minute later. You had a tweet 1 minute later. You had a full story 2 minutes later. I have a problem with that. If Kyle Shanahan is my friend, I would tell him, tell the Niners to release a little bit of information here. Now, you can talk about your phone and had your phone and you dropped your phone and you're only going 20 miles an hour. Okay.
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4: Lamar Jackson as a starter used to average 10 rushes a game. Last year it was 5. He used to give you 65 yards rushing a game. Last year it was 26. His sack percentage has gone through the roof. Only one quarterback in the league had a higher sack percentage, Geno Smith. Then it was Lamar. Then it was J.J. McCarthy. He is a declining player, and his rush attempts have gone down since 2021. The old saying, I trust somebody until I don't trust somebody. I no longer trust Lamar Jackson in a big spot. 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

0: 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Hit the thumbs up icon and comment away. 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He's Kerry Rhodes. I'm Dan Beyer. Monty Bolaños is at the news desk with According to Monty.
1: Crazy.
2: And now it's time for
1: absolutely it's not going
2: to
1: be pretty.
2: According to Monty,
3: I love it.
0: Chris Perfett and Brandon Deutsch taking this in as well. Monty, what is going on?
3: Oh, what's up, guys? Happy to be back with According to Monty.
4: Hello,
0: I'm excited as well.
2: According to Monty,
0: if you can tell, it takes two to tango.
3: It takes two to tango. So much hate for the Dodgers in the last 12 hours, 2 years, 3 years, about what they're doing, signing everyone and their mom. I know it's very annoying, but it takes two to tango. We should blame the Red Sox for trading Mookie Betts to the Dodgers. We could blame the Braves for taking Matt Olson instead of Freddie Freeman when that happened. Let's blame Artie Moreno for everything. But I'm just saying, it takes two to tango. So the Dodgers getting to this position has not been all of a sudden. This has taken years of making deals with teams. Detroit did not have to send Tarek Skubal to the Dodgers, but this is what they did. This is not new. Since 2017, the Dodgers have been making moves. Manny Machado, Trey Turner, Max Scherzer. They take the stars, and sometimes the stars don't stay there, but teams have allowed for all of this to happen. So I don't understand why so much hate for the Dodgers. Yeah, you're right. They have advantages that other teams don't have, but this isn't something new. This is something that they have been working for years. For the longest time, all I heard was Dodgers were chokers. That is all I heard up until 2 years ago.
0: Right.
3: I heard we were chokers and that we had a Mickey Mouse ring because of 2020. Now, all of a sudden, we're a dynasty, and I get that. We should be thanking the Dodgers as to what they're doing. Dynasties are good for the sport, whatever sport it is. Are we not tired of a new NBA champion? The last 8 years? Are we not tired of that? OKC got hate for 1 year because they've already been dethroned. But when there is a dynasty, there's a lot of hate watching that goes with it. Mm-hmm. And so people are tuning in to watch the Dodgers. People are like, I'm going to boycott baseball. No, you're not. 51 million people tuned in to watch Game 7 of the World Series between the Dodgers and the Raptors and the Toronto Blue Jays last year. This is good. And everyone's complaining about the gap between the teams that can spend and the ones that can't. So you know what? You're going to get what you wanted because this is going to lead to a lockout and things are going to change. So in the long scheme of things, everyone should be happy. What are we mad about? You're going to get what you want if you're an Angels fan, if you're a Reds fan, if you're an Orioles fan. You're going to get what you want, a cap and a floor. So we're going to get there. We're just taking the scenic route. And the Dodgers are just doing what they've been doing for years. It takes two to tango. They would not have been able to do any of this if other teams didn't agree.
0: There you go.
2: According to Monty.
4: Well, it just keeps getting worse.
3: It just keeps getting worse, except for the Dodgers. I'm just kidding. It's not about the Dodgers.
4: Like,
3: it's not about the Dodgers. But, you know, for a long time as a Dodgers fan, I was like, Rob Manfred is the worst commissioner in sports. I can't believe it. And here I am. Can't believe it. On August 2nd, 2026, that I'm saying, Adam Silver is saying, hold my beer, Rob Manfred. I'm about to be the worst commissioner. What do you mean to tell me that the Kawhi Leonard investigation can go into 2027? What are you talking about? This investigation has been going on for 11 months and you still don't have an answer? Kawhi Leonard is supposed to be in training camp in Toronto. Apparently he is going to be there. But what are we doing? You can't make a decision? Grow a pair, Adam Silver, because right now, Rob Manfred is not the worst commissioner, and that is embarrassing.
0: He also may be allowing Portland to leave town. Which is another thing.
3: That's another thing. Yeah. And I don't even want to talk about the WNBA because that's also on him. Just Rob Manfred, grow a pair. Or not, Adam Silver, grow a pair. Excuse me.
2: According to Monty.
0: Brandon, your line.
5: Oh.
0: I'm telling you.
3: Oh, he didn't even look at his phone. He's not even prepared.
5: Oh, I'm all prepared.
0: Work smarter, not harder.
3: Thank you
5: work
3: so much.
5: Work smarter, not harder.
3: I feel like that expression is used a lot when it comes to money. So, guys, yesterday I'm driving to Dodger Stadium, and I come to a stop sign, and it's a stop sign that I have to wait a little bit. There's a lot of traffic. And behind me, I see a car, and I just glance, and I'm like, okay, wait, is that not a person sitting in the passenger? Oh, my. This guy had, like, cut maybe a tight t-shirt, but had cut holes for the eyes and the mouth and put it on the headrest of the passenger seat. I swear there was a person sitting there. Y'all, work smarter, not harder. That can get you in the carpool lane real easily. Uh-huh. More importantly, like, sometimes you park somewhere and you're a little bit like, oh, is this my car got broken into, you know? So with this, it always looks like someone is sitting in your car. You left your car unlocked. Don't worry about it. Somebody thinks someone's sitting in the passenger seat. And it was something so simple. Not like a blow-up doll that looks this. I glanced and I was like, oh, there's not a person sitting there. That is impressive. Thank you, sir. I will be doing this from now on. I appreciate that.
0: I thought this was going to be a self-driving car story that there was no driver or passenger seat,
3: no.
0: But the guy was just in the back.
3: There was one guy driving, and it looked like he had a passenger, and he did not.
4: Monty, did you turn the song on? I always feel like somebody's watching me while you were doing it.
3: I felt like two people were watching me, and I realized it was just one. Guys, that's how you get into the carpool lane. You're welcome.
4: Yep.
0: There it is, according to Monty. A fresh edition back here on Fox Sports Sunday.
3: Don't I sound better? I do sound better.
0: She's been working to the grindstone. I'll tell you what. I don't think that Monty and I are that far off in our thinking of Major League Baseball. It may seem like we're on opposite ends, but we're not. Like, there are advantages that the Dodgers should take advantage of. And her point about the Tigers is correct. Like, the Tigers didn't have to do it. They didn't have to do the deal.
4: Right.
0: And to Brandon's point, they didn't have to do it now. But I just feel that people sometimes would rather be the victim than actually deal with the truth. Who's the best team in the AFC? We'll tell you next. We are.
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15: A better life with Dr. Sanjay Gupta.
16: There are lots of things you can measure to get an idea of how healthy you are at any given moment. Temperature, heart rate, blood pressure, just to name a few. But how about how healthy you will be and how long you're likely to live? According to a new study out of the University at Buffalo, two simple strength tests are pretty accurate at predicting longevity in older women. One is hand grip strength, and the other is how quickly people can stand up from a seated position without using their arms. By the way, I remember interviewing former President Jimmy Carter when he was quite old and being really impressed how he just popped out of the chair without using his arms. Not a lot of older people can actually do that. But I think the message here is that maintaining strength as you age is going to help you perform everyday activities, but also help you avoid injury and stay independent. I'm Dr. Sanjay Gupta, helping you live a better life.
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3: In baseball, teams are making moves ahead of the trade deadline, which is tomorrow at 6 Eastern. The Yankees have acquired Nationals infielder Luis Garcia Jr., who leads the National League in slugging percentage and has 23 home runs. The Rays are acquiring right-hander Freddy Peralta in a trade with the New York Mets. The White Sox already outscored the Rays 9-1. Yankees top the Cubs 2-1. Tampa Bay leads New York by 2.5 games in the AL East. New Dodger Tarek Skubal will pitch his first game in a Dodgers uniform on Tuesday at Wrigley Field. The Braves completed a 4-game sweep of the Nationals after coming out on top 4-2. Astros have won 6 in a row after completing a 3-game sweep of the Rangers with a 7-3 win. Right now, it's the Padres who lead the Giants 5-3 after 5 innings in San Diego. In the NFL, free agent defensive end Jadeveon Clowney has agreed to terms with the Texans, the team that drafted him number one overall in 2014. I'm Monty Bolaños.
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31: 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One time we gon' give it to you like this.
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0: Kerry, I'm going to be honest. It's not one of my favorite times of year. I think that people will say that at times that they really don't mean it. I think that there are times of the year where when the leaves start to turn, oh, I love it. You know, March Madness for me is another great time of the year. A lot of different times of the year. When it's 105 and watching football players only wear helmets and shoulder pads, not a favorite time of year, but that's where we are right now. All the golf majors for me, rear view mirror. We have a trade deadline coming up in baseball. Mm-hmm. The NBA kind of now cools for about a month and a half before camps begin in mid to late September. So right now, I'm going to be honest, it's not one of my favorite times of year. You also want to know why?
4: Why is that?
0: Because different entities, ESPN, NFL Network, heck, even Fox Sports, going from training camp to training camp. And guess what? Great news coming out of this training camp.
4: Of course.
0: Great news coming out of this. Look at, man, Devon Achane could be leading the Dolphins in the NFL in rushing this upcoming year. All of these stories on teams that aren't going to be factors, but right now, mm-hmm. because everybody has hope in early August, Kerry Rhodes,
4: that's right.
0: we're getting a false description of what's about to come up in the NFL season.
4: Yeah, I'm actually with you with you on that, Dan, as well. I mean, I just saw something before I came in. I actually believe they are going to be good, but I don't want to hear that right now. I need to see it proven on Sundays when it counts. But the Jets offense looked really good right now.
0: Right?
4: I was like, okay, yeah, I think they will be, but I don't need to hear that right now. And I don't think fans want to hear it either.
0: You've been on record as saying that you think that the Jets are going to be better than the awfulness that people
4: yes.
0: think they're going to be.
4: 100%.
0: But to sit there and think that there may be, say, I don't know, playoff aspirations. If they make the playoffs, great.
4: Yeah.
0: But right now there's nothing to have those thoughts right. rooted in.
4: Right.
0: And that brings me to this point, is I think that this NFL offseason has been an interesting one. The draft was kind of whatever because we knew Fernando Mendoza was going number one,
4: mm-hmm.
0: and there wasn't a lot of stuff after that, those picks that were to really shake up the world outside of the Rams and them taking Ty Simpson.
4: Mm-hmm.
0: So when we talk about the Rams, the real story is the blockbuster trade that they make with the Cleveland Browns
4: mm-hmm.
0: and acquire Myles Garrett. And as if it isn't enough, Aaron Donald's thinking about coming out of retirement. So there's a lot of Rams talk going on right now in the National Football League.
4: Yes.
0: I would also say this is I think that good or bad to Brandon Deutsch's 49ers, there's a lot of 49ers talk considering what happened with Kyle Shanahan.
4: Yeah.
0: I think that there's a lot of hype carryover from Caleb Williams and the Bears, and now what can the Bears do in the second year?
4: Mm-hmm.
0: We always talk about the Cowboys. We talked about them on Friday when we were in for Stu Gatz and Dak Prescott wearing a Cowboys Super Bowl champion t-shirt from Super Bowl 30, trying to manifest that with this team.
4: Right.
0: The Eagles are always a topic. The Seahawks are the defending Super Bowl champions, and while I think they're being disrespected in the Madden 27 ratings, they are still the defending champions with a bunch of great players coming back on a defense that was pretty darn good, to say the least, in 2025. Do you know what the one common thing that I, in all of those breakdowns of teams, the one common thread in those is, Kerry Rhodes?
4: Yeah, they're all NFC teams.
0: They are.
4: Mm-hmm.
0: So what the heck is going on with the AFC? That's what I want to know. You brought up the Jets. I made up the yeah. Dolphins. I didn't make it up. I actually read the comment about Devon Achan. But the AFC, to me, is so intriguing. And I'm having a bit of deja vu, but I feel like when we ended Super Bowl 60 and we sat here in February, went around the room, and I said, what teams like stand out that you think could be in Super Bowl 61 for the AFC?
4: Yeah.
0: Motsy, I think, said the Chargers. I said the Texans. I can't remember what you said.
4: And I can't remember either, so, yeah.
0: And now when we look at the AFC
4: uh-huh.
0: and the Texans signing Jadeveon Clowney today, nobody's really talking, though, about the Chargers right now. I feel we're talking about everybody in the AFC. And what did you write down? Chargers.
4: They're That's, on there.
0: Yeah, they're on there.
4: Yeah, yeah.
0: Who do you think right now is the best bet to go to the Super Bowl or to be head and shoulders above the other teams in the AFC entering the season?
4: Yes. That's a tricky question, Dan, because head and shoulders, I don't think anybody. So to answer your question, I don't think anybody's head and shoulders. But there are three teams that I believe are a little bit better than the others. And I'm going to say those three teams are the Houston Texans, the Baltimore Ravens, and they got questions, and the Chargers. I think those three teams are the teams that I'm looking forward to seeing the most here in the AFC. And I wouldn't be surprised if either one of those teams win 13 games and be the toast of the AFC.
0: I think that the Texans' recipe of who they are, the type of team that they are, to me it is very Seattle Seahawks-esque mm-hmm. in that following of a dominant defense.
4: Yes.
0: Make sure that C.J. Stroud can make some plays. They've upgraded the backfield. They brought in David Montgomery. I do like C.J. Stroud. I know that there have been questions, and I know that his last playoff game left a lot to be desired, but
4: mm-hmm.
0: I still think that he is sufficient as a starting quarterback and at times can be very, very good. So I'm with you on the Texans. I don't think a lot of people are drawing them in. And when you bring up the Texans, people say, what about C.J. Stroud?
4: Of course.
0: What about that running game? There's no questions about the defense. And now with Jadeveon Clowney, they probably just got a little bit better as well. But you're starting to poke holes in the in the offense portion of it. I don't think anybody's talking about the Chargers. I don't know if it's because of how they exited the playoffs and losing, the way that they did, or if it's because of just the Broncos or the Chiefs, or it's for whatever reason, I don't think that people are paying enough attention to the Chargers right now. Yeah. Why do you think that is the case?
4: Well, the Chargers, they have an unproven commodity, right? Their quarterback. As much as we love him and as much as we give him praise, he hasn't been good enough in the playoffs, right? And obviously there's other factors that have played a hand in that, right? I mean, last year it couldn't block anybody. So any guy standing behind center would not have got it done. So, I mean, I think that would be like one of the prevailing themes around the Chargers, right? Can Justin Herbert take that next step in the playoffs, right? So you can attribute that to the Chargers. You can attribute that same thing to the Ravens with Lamar Jackson, right? Regular seasons are great. Playoffs have not been that way, right? So you talk about poking holes. I mean, C.J. Stroud, like his first playoff game was magical, right? So we have seen him do it. Now, last year wasn't that. So in my mind, when you look at those three teams, you got a C.J. Stroud that has actually performed well in the playoffs. Now, we're going off what he did last year, but this team is so much more better than that team when he had to carry them in that playoff game and play the way he did. So if he learns how to play complementary football with the team they have and the weapons coming back and Tank Dell, I mean, that team's a no-brainer in having the assets and the ability to win. And I think when you poke holes at all these teams, I think any team you can, even with the one team right now that seems to have no weaknesses, though, that's the Rams, right? I mean, they seem like they have all the complementary pieces, and you have the quarterback that was the MVP last year. So those three teams are going to have questions going into the season.
0: I would agree in principle of what you're saying of we can poke holes in any team.
4: Yeah.
0: However, the way that we're viewing these NFC teams isn't in a way of poking holes. Like even the Eagles, for example, we're taking them losing A.J. Brown as almost addition by subtraction, that there is continuity. And we're going to ask Adam Kaplan, our NFL insider, about that in about 10 minutes or so of, you know, like, where are the Philadelphia Eagles right now? Where are they without A.J. Brown? Is this the quieter camp that it is? But you flip the side to the AFC, and I think there are questions there. I think that you put the Ravens on there. Jesse Minter's in his first year as head coach.
4: And that's what I was going to hit that as well, Dan. It's so like with Houston and the Chargers, right? Both of them have head coaches that I believe in. DeMeco Ryans, his resume speaks for itself. Player, as a leader, as a coach. Not a no-brainer. That team's going to be well-schooled. They're going to know how to handle certain situations, X's and O's wise. And with the Chargers, Harbaugh, same thing. He's won. He's put teams in position to win. Not worried about those two teams with their coaching. That's my thing with the Ravens, right? They have a head coach and a quarterback that have to be on the same page, and we just don't know what that looks like yet.
0: And the reason why I did this, I was not dirty pool with you guys, but I wanted to break down Denver. Like, we look back, like, okay, what about the health of Bo Nix?
4: Mm-hmm.
0: Where's this team going to be there? But they were a team that got the number one overall seed in the AFC, and I think win that AFC championship game if Bo Nix is playing.
4: Mm-hmm.
0: There's not a ton of talk about the Broncos
30: from the
0: in that conversation, except that they've got a brand new training facility. That's what I've heard about Denver. check out their whole new facility and everything that's come with it. That's what I've heard out of Denver. So
4: well, Sean Payton's hosting Drew Brees. Drew Brees a Hall of Fame thing.
0: Yeah, presenting him. He will be coming up next week. You're right about that. Again, not to your point, not Bronco team related.
4: Yeah.
0: The Chiefs, the conversation is maybe the improvement of Patrick Mahomes and when he's going to be ready and to be able to play. But I don't think the Chiefs have been as much of a conversation throughout. You mentioned the Texans. There's questions about C.J. Stroud.
4: Mm-hmm.
0: I don't know how many people believe in the Jaguars. I think that the Bengals are a trendy pick because people feel like, all right, Joe Burrow, get him healthy. The Bengals defense was better in the second half of last year than they were in the first half. Maybe they've got something in Cincinnati again, but I don't think it's perfect by any means. I just end up going to the AFC East. And the two teams that I sit there and just wonder if it's going to end up coming down to is for as bad of an off season as it was for Mike Vrabel personally, the team did seem to get better with the addition of AJ Brown, people think. I don't know if that is definitely the case in my thought process, but I think by and large, what people have been saying about New England is, hey, better roster another year. You have to figure out your offensive line and some of the holes that they showed, and especially in the Super Bowl. And hopefully Will Campbell can make that leap in his second year. But the other one's the Buffalo Bills. And I think people are pointing at the Buffalo Bills of Joe Brady being a first-time head coach. Is that being a negative? I think it's a positive to continue on the offensive continuity. They added DJ Moore, and now Jim Leonard comes in as their defensive coordinator. And I love Jim Leonard as their defensive coordinator. And the problem with the Bills over the last couple of years has actually been their defense more than anything else, and not what has been going on offense. So when we get down to it, Kerry, when we're talking about like who's actually good in the AFC and we're pointing through all these holes, I think people want to say that Buffalo, because of their change, is going to take a step back, or Mike Vrabel's, you know, personal deals in the offseason could make them step back. But I almost look at the consistency of everything in Buffalo and New England and the teams that maybe a lot hasn't changed in this offseason as much as we think that it did.
4: Yeah, with the New England Patriots, for me, the thing about that team, they overachieved last year, right, Dan? I don't think anybody, I was one that said that I was going to be on them early. I remember saying that, but not to that degree, not super, it wasn't that. Yeah. I just thought they'd be better with Mike Vrabel. This year, teams are going to be prepared. You're not sneaking up on them. I don't think they're that talented. I think they overachieved. So for me, I see them falling back a little bit, just in my opinion. And also the addition of Brown to that mix, where you got a young quarterback that got a lot of continuity, played the way he wanted to play, and took that team to a different level. Now you add in a receiver that needs the ball, that can throw off time and that can throw off chemistry with the other guys. And so for me, New England, I think it's going to take a step back.
0: I think in some cases, yes. I think that the Patriots going to the Super Bowl last year did a lot for Drake May being like, I'm Drake May. Mm-hmm. I'm the quarterback of this team. Right. Now, it may not matter to A.J. Brown. It didn't seem to matter, you know, with Jalen Hurts. And, you know, my issues, I am not the biggest A.J. Brown as a teammate fan that there is. So I could see those sort of things. But there is the relationship with Vrabel. I don't know how great the relationship was with Nick Sirianni and the different offensive coordinators that they all had to deal with. So maybe that makes things a little different for AJ Brown in that sense. Christian Gonzalez is on the verge of getting, you know, on the verge of getting a contract that's going to make him the highest paid defensive back in the NFL if the Patriots pay him. So I think that there's that portion of it. Another year of Travion Henderson and them in the backfield. I think that there's more to New England, and I feel like we kind of got all wrapped up in the scandal of it and than to realize what's really going on. And the Buffalo team, again, they were, what, an overtime game from beating the Denver Broncos on the road in the AFC playoffs when Bo Nix was a member of that team. Yeah. And so I just think you get some resistance on defense. Just hold someone to 20 instead of 30. And I think Buffalo is there, but I don't think that those conversations are happening. I think people, as we look at this NFL, we're so focused on the Rams and we're looking at all the up and comers in the AFC that the AFC right now is a melting pot of teams. And I actually think I agree with you on the Texans and I agree on the Chargers, but I think the Patriots and Bills are obvious other teams that I think are just better than everybody else in the AFC.
4: Dan, I'm going to tell you this right now, and it's going to be a hot take, but out of those two teams you just talked about, the Patriots and the Bills, one of them won't make the Super Bowl. I mean, one of them won't make the playoffs.
0: Really?
4: Yes.
0: Well, you and I will disagree on that. He's Kerry Rhodes. I'm Dan Byer. We'll see if Adam Kaplan disagrees. Our NFL insider joins us next, plus Kerry on, where Kerry will weigh in on the hot topics going on in training camps throughout the NFL. It's all next year on Fox Sports Sunday.
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16: I don't know about you, but my social media feeds are flooded with lotions and potions and gadgets, all promising to unlock different components of longevity. But if you log off, take a step back from all the hype, you'll find that the actual keys to a longer, healthier life are hiding in plain sight. There are four of them. Number one, nutrition. The Mediterranean diet really is the gold standard. Number two, exercise. You should be getting 150 minutes of moderate intensity exercise or 75 minutes of vigorous intensity exercise every week, plus strength training and stretching. Number three, sleep. Sleep is when your body and your brain repair themselves. You should be getting 7 to 9 hours a night. And finally, number four, often gets forgotten, socialization. It's not a bonus. It's a necessity for a healthy life, finding a sense of community, purpose, and belonging. I'm Dr. Sanjay Gupta, helping you live a better life.
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14: Fox Sports Sunday. He's Kerry Rhodes. I'm Dan Beyer. I came off of a 10-day vacation. I think it was 11, actually. I am about 6 days removed from it. I was just telling the guys, I'm still, like, in that mode. And I'm talking to Mr. Europe over here, who's been to Europe twice in the last 2 months.
15: Exactly.
14: But that's the mode that I'm in. There is no vacation for Adam Kaplan, as his offseason is in the rearview mirror. Training camp's underway. Our NFL insider, host of the Inside the Birds podcast, also... See him on Sports Grid. Adam Kaplan joins us here on Fox Sports Radio. Hello, Adam. How are you?
16: Guys, I'm well. Yeah, I started my tour on Thursday in Philly. And then we'll travel the East Coast first, and then I'm trying to figure out my West Coast swing here. I like to go to joint practices and the Chargers and Rams, and we're going to have some, so I'm trying to figure out when I want to get out there.
14: Well, let's start where you already went, and that was Philadelphia. I even teased it. I said I was going to ask you this question when you came on.
16: Sure.
14: Reports of a quieter Eagles training camp with A.J. Brown no longer there. Is that true? Is that the sense that you got when visiting with the Eagles?
16: Well, look, it's even when A.J. Brown's there, it's not like he's piping off or anything. It's just that, you know, the big issue with this situation where he wanted out and he got out. But yeah, to be honest with you, since Nick Sirianni became the head coach at 21, they don't have a very loud training camp. But let's put it this way. If A.J. Brown happened to still be with the Eagles, it could have been ugly, absolutely ugly. He wanted out, not a secret. He wanted out badly. He preferred New England of the destination, possible destinations, because of Mike Vrabel and some other coaches that he knows on the Patriots staff. So yeah, I don't know what that even means, quiet. I mean, it's just, it's never really been loud there. In fact, the last time before the A.J. Brown situation, they had a contractual issue, which was different, was with Zach Ertz 5 years ago. I mean, it's just been, you know, quite frankly, pretty quiet here.
14: Well, time out, because you sat there and poo-pooed that it wasn't loud, and now you said that it's been pretty quiet there when there's always noise there. I would think that that's,
16: no,
14: that
16: but what
14: change.
16: Noise, I mean, yeah.
14: There's no,
16: you'd have to define it. You have to define it. What does that mean?
14: Stability? Is there stability with the coaching staff? You're not
16: that's
14: changing
16: different.
14: Coordinators.
16: See, that's different. Right.
14: You know,
16: right.
14: Stuff like
16: right.
14: that. So,
16: well, they actually again, guys, this is the first year. This is Jalen Hurts' sixth play caller. Dan, sixth play caller of his NFL career. Like, that's not great. Now, he's only been here's the crazy thing. He's only been a starter for 5 seasons. The trick question was, who is his first play caller?
15: You know what, Dan?
14: Was it Doug Peterson?
16: I'll give you a hint.
14: Kellen,
16: you got it. Yes, I was actually going to give the hint. He's going to television. Yeah.
14: All right.
16: Yeah.
14: Who was it? Doug Peterson or Kellen Moore? Which one? When was it?
16: No, it was
14: Kellen Moore.
16: Yeah, right.
14: Okay.
16: Yeah. No. It was his first one. Obviously, was Doug Peterson. Yeah.
14: Yeah. I had three cracks at the apple at that one.
15: You had it. Yeah, you're good, though.
16: You got it the first time.
15: Dan's always pretty much on money with that stuff. But, Adam, you talk about Jalen Hurts, and obviously different play callers, we know that. Addition by subtraction, possibly, with, you know, Brown being out and him being able to focus on whatever the game plan is going to be moving forward. But how has he looked? Is he being more demonstrative as a leader? We know he's been kind of cool and cool, calm, and collected. That's kind of the sense that we get from the outside looking in. Has he been more vocal? Is this his team? Like, what is the feeling around Jalen Hurts?
16: All right, so, Kerry, well, here's what I would tell you. So, 23 was really a tough season for him, and when his leadership was challenged, it's a long story, but to sum it up, I mean, players got to him. They told him, hey, listen, man, you gotta be better. You gotta connect better. And he got the word, I was told by a team source, like, he totally understood the connectivity of the quarterback.
15: Yeah.
16: You can't just go into a shell. And he's been better with it. Last year I'd heard it definitely resonated inside the building. So he's aware of it. It's a good question, Kerry. It's definitely a factor. No question about it. And that's honestly with Dan's question about the AJ Brown situation. Part of their breakup as friends, or why it just AJ Brown wanted out, is because he didn't know Hurts as well as he thought he did when he came to Philly, and they're just completely different people. Completely different. Couldn't be. There, AJ's more outgoing. Jalen is more to himself, and it's just kind of odd that they were such good friends before they worked together. And as we talked about it months ago, sometimes when you work together with someone for the first time, you see a different person.
15: For sure.
14: Adam Kaplan, our Fox Sports Radio NFL insider, joining us here. Let's stay in the NFC East. Dak Prescott trying to manifest a Super Bowl championship by wearing wearing a t-shirt of the last time the Cowboys wore one. What is the ceiling for this Cowboys team? Mm-hmm.

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1: Finally, surgery-free. Like, he's had the worst injury history you could think of. It's just terrible. And when you look at some of the other guys here, I mean, it's just, it's, you're going to have probably seven new starters. That's a lot. So Dan, it's going to come down to this. How long is it going to take for them to understand the defense and for the young talent to show up and the veterans to dominate? They made the trade for Kenny Clark. As Jerry Jones made it clear, they want to, with Quinn and Williams, they want to be better run defense. Well, we're going to see from beginning of the season how that looks. So how much of these changes is everyone be able to grasp? It's a lot of change here, guys.
2: Yeah, no, I mean, change can be good. Change, obviously, we want to have stability. We want to have core guys that can kind of get, you know, even newcomers that are coming to teams kind of in line, right? You want to have that. You want to have that as a, especially as a defense, that continuity. But, I mean, in 2009, Adam, when Rex came in, we brought in all these, you know, these new guys to a defense that we were learning for the first time and learned it pretty quickly and was the number one defense in the league. So there is a possibility, and the Cowboys don't have to be that good. They need to be serviceable because that offense is going to be top notch, in my opinion. But I think the question I have, even to further that Cowboy conversation, is there was a lot of noise about bringing in Schottenheimer last year, right? And so, Have those murmurs kind of died out, and now people are, you know, kind of seeing Schottenheimer as a plus now with this team? Or what's the noise surrounding what Schottenheimer can do with that team?
1: Well, the thing is, there's going to be a ton of pressure on our Shotty because they've got 11 starters returning on offense, which is unheard of in today's NFL, but they do.
2: Yeah.
1: And now it's with, it may be a situation, to be honest with you. If they're not getting the new scheme, they're going to move to a 34. By the way, if they don't get the new scheme, I mean, do they have to score over 30 points a game? Possibly. It's not what you want. And depending, they actually could have 9 new starters. By the way,
2: wow.
1: I was told it. Someone just texted me. Who would know? So that's now this is from week one of last year.
2: Yeah.
1: Just to make that clear. So yeah, but there's going to be pressure because they completely folded. Kerry, let's face it. Now, Jerry Jones, despite what people think, he's actually extremely patient. Sometimes too patient. You know, Jason Garrett, as good of a job as he did for a number of years, the last few years it wasn't very good. And you know, I know folks locally just couldn't understand why they'd make a change. But more often than not, he's been actually pretty patient.
3: Adam Kaplan joining us here on Fox Sports Sunday, our NFL insider. He's the All-Pro Kerry Rhodes. I'm Dan Byer. Let's go to Minnesota. J.J. McCarthy got the first reps with the first team in 11-on-11s. But I felt personally that ever since Kyler Murray was brought in as the, from Arizona last season, but ever since Kyler Murray's gotten to the Twin Cities, I felt like he's been the one that's going to be QB1. What are you hearing in the battle between he and J.J. McCarthy?
1: Yeah, this is the way they wanted it, Dan. They wanted to have a true battle. They're going to have one. And J.J. McCarthy, remember, was not brought in by this front office. They have no allegiance to him. Kyler Murray, look, they don't have a long-term commitment to one-year deal. And the Cardinals still owe him a lot of cash. So this thing is kind of like, let's see what Kyler can do. Now, the question is can he play in this West Coast offense? This is a major challenge for him. He's got the arm strength. You know, there's a pretty cool play that some of the reporters put on X over the weekend where he threw a bomb downfield. That's great, but that's only one play. But he's got a lot of ability. He's just really small. And my sense is it's going to wind up being Murray. But let's not forget, they drafted McCarthy because of this West Coast offense. They thought he would be a really good fit for it. So let's see what happens. But I would lean towards the veteran.
2: Yeah, there are some negatives there, Adam, with bringing Kyler Murray into that offense, and especially trying to run the West Coast offense, because I mean, just scheme wise, they're going to have to. He's a shorter guy, so they're going to have to create windows, and so they're going to have to change some things that they would do up front. I mean, they're going to have to fire off, and it changes if he's going to be
1: hard.
2: That guy.
1: Yeah.
2: But I think he's the most talented guy out of the two. But moving on from them and going to another AFC team, I think a lot of people have high hopes for the Texans, right? We know that C.J. Stroud has been the

0: I guess the loudness in the room. Can he come out and be the guy to get them over the hump? But I think he can. What do you think this team? You think this team's going to be the best team in the AFC this year?
1: It's a great question. I don't know that I'll make it to their training camp, but the cool thing is they're going to have Tank Dell this season in one way or the other, they think. And now the problem that you have is this reset offensive line where they're going to have three new starters. You know, that's where Nick Casario, their GM, has completely missed. He's just failed to protect Stroud well.
0: Yep.
1: Yes, Stroud, the last few seasons, really has fallen off. But let's see what happens when he's got better pass protection. So the hope is with bringing two veterans in, Curry with Wyatt Teller coming over from Cleveland when healthy, he's a pretty good player. Braden Smith, who was a college guard and got moved to right tackle with the Colts, he's going to play right tackle with the Texans. Let's hope here that they can get this thing together because Nico Collins is an absolute stud. They made the big trade for David Montgomery because they knew they didn't have a starting running back. Woody Mark's not a starter. They knew
0: right.
1: that.
0: Yep.
1: He's a pretty good backup, but he's more of a change-up. They feel pretty good about it. I know this. When they look at their team, they think the commitment to the offensive line is going to help solidify their offense, which was very up and down.
0: Yep.
1: Now, does that mean, Kerry, that they're the best team in the AFC? I don't know why the linesmakers still have the Chiefs over the Broncos. I know I get Mahomes is back earlier than expected.
0: Uh-huh.
1: It's a major knee injury. Their pass target group is really weak. I don't get it. Denver absolutely should have been the favorite for the AFC West. I don't agree with that at all. Now, if you want to make Houston number one, that's fine. I would have Denver number one.
0: Hmm.
1: You notice I don't have New England in my top two.
0: Yeah.
1: I think they played with house money, shocked the world last year, and I don't think they're going to be as good.
2: And that's something Kerry and I were just I don't know if we were debating, but we were just talking about prior to you popping on. Last one for me, Adam, it's not a quarterback battle. Fernando Mendoza is going to be the starter at some point.
1: Yeah.
2: Wondering when. What are you hearing about the plans, as Clint Kubiak said, that Cousins will be QB1 at the start of training camp here, but what is the plan for Fernando Mendoza and the Raiders this year?
1: Yeah, so they're going to play it by ear. Like, so look, if the halfway point, they're 2-6, if Mendoza's ready, he's playing. If they think he could handle it. Now, the problem is the pass target group, not very good. Jack Besh, second rounder last year, you didn't really contribute as a rookie. There's a feeling around the league is probably overdrafted. In fact, I know he's overdrafted, but it's just a matter of can he be a key possession receiver? Because a young quarterback needs a tight end. They've got Brock Bowers, and he's an offensive line. And they made a big move for Tyler Linderbaum, and they brought over Spencer Burford from the Niners. Mm-hmm. Colt Miller, their left tackle, was hurt last season, is back. So their hope is the offensive line will protect the quarterbacks better. But they've got to get, guys, they've got to get more out of the receiver group, which is not very good. It's a bottom five receiver group. And Besh has just got it. He's got to be a factor. He is a guy that I know Kirk Cousins spoke very well of the other day, and that's great. But it's got to show up. And they paid Jalen Naylor, the former Vikings number three receiver, pretty good money. He's got to show up. You know, about everybody knows about Brock Bowers, but they need more help from that pass target group.
2: They've also got a really late bye this year, and I
1: do they?
2: Yeah, like a early December bye. So I know people point to that. I don't necessarily care. I don't like when people like make predictions when guys will end up playing. Yeah. I'm just wondering, you know, as I said, just an overarching, you know, what is their thought process? I don't think we're shocked that Kirk Cousins is getting the first team reps, but it'll be a long career for Fernando Mendoza, Raider fans. Yep. Hope, but just right now it's not starting as QB1. All right, Adam.
1: No, real quick, just real quick with that. So what they want to do is they want to see how his learning process is before they even think of, depending on what the record is, putting him in. They just want to see where he's at from a mental standpoint. You know, handling the huddle, handling the pressure of being the first pick overall, all that kind of stuff. Anyway, I didn't mention Ashton Jeanty. He's got to be better.
0: Yep.
1: He did better the second half of the season, but he's more of a volume running back. He's not explosive, and they need some juice in that backfield. That's the one thing that they were missing last season at running back.
2: He's Adam Kaplan. Find him on X at Kaplan NFL. We'll talk to you next week, Adam. Thanks.
1: All right, guys.
0: All right, Adam.
1: See you.
2: He's Kerry Rhodes. I'm Dan Beyer. Monty Bolaños at the news desk giving us the latest of what's happening on this Sunday afternoon, some late games getting in the late stages of Major League Baseball and so much more. Monty, what's going on?
3: All right, guys, we'll start with the NFL since you were just talking to Adam Kaplan. Rams defensive end Myles Garrett is dealing with a little soreness in his lower half, according to head coach Sean McVay, so the pass rusher was kept out of practice for a third consecutive day. Free agent defensive end Jadeveon Clowney has agreed to terms with the Texans, the team that drafted him number one overall in 2014, and Saints wide receiver Jalen Polk, who is only 24 years old, was a second round pick of the Patriots in 2024, has retired from the league. In baseball, the trade deadline is tomorrow, Monday at 6 Eastern. The Yankees are acquiring Nationals infielder Luis Garcia Jr., who leads the National League in slugging percentage and has 23 home runs, while the Rays have acquired right-hander Freddy Peralta in a trade with the Mets. The White Sox already beat the Rays 9-1. Yankees top the Cubs 2-1. Tampa Bay still leads New York by 2.5 games in the AL East. The Braves completed a four-game sweep of the Nationals after coming out on top 4-2. Astros have won 6 in a row. They completed a three-game sweep of the Rangers with a 7-3 win. Reds outscored the Pirates 10-2, and the Angels shut out the Brewers 3-0. Right now, the Padres holding on to their lead over the Giants. It's 5-4 in San Diego, top of the eighth inning. Mariners were up 6 runs. Now they're up by 1. Twins have come back, but Mariners are up 6-5 in Seattle, and it's the top of the ninth inning. When it comes to the Tigers and the A's, it's been all Tigers. 6-0 is the score, top of the eighth inning. And in NBA news, Dallas Mavericks forward Najee Marshall has signed a 3-year, $52.2 million contract extension. Back to you guys.
2: Mr. Mav next
0: the
2: to
0: nine.
2: Me. Liking the
0: nine.
2: Minnesota Vikings have a decision to make at quarterback. If Kerry Rhodes was Kevin O'Connell, what decision would he make? He will tell us next in Carry On. He's Kerry Rhodes. I'm Dan Beyer. It's Fox Sports Sunday on Fox Sports Radio.
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4: This is the show that has two pros and a cup of Joe.
13: Who is Joe?
4: LeVar Arrington, Brady Quinn, and Jonas Knox.
14: Like I told you guys, it's all ball. And that's, if you've waited this long to take care of your franchise quarterback, that's too bad because it's only going to get worse from here. Yeah, I'm going to have a really good year.
15: So, Baker Mayfield letting it be known. He had a deadline. That deadline has passed, and it is all ball. Tried to tell you guys.
16: Until they offer him the deal he wants here in a couple of weeks. I mean, again, to me, this is all posturing. I understand his emotions tied to it, and it's frustrating, and him voicing this and all that puts even more pressure on the organization. And honestly, Jonas, when you brought up the stat, I think you said no one's thrown, besides Jared Goff, more touchdown passes.
15: Yeah, since he's gotten there.
16: Which I swear to God, when you said that, I was like, I got to look this up. Because it just didn't sound right. And maybe it was just because of the year he came off last year. Just 2 years ago, he was phenomenal. But it was true. It was accurate. And I was like, geez, that's crazy to think about. And yet Tampa Bay didn't do anything after that, you know, 41 touchdown pass season.
17: I've always felt like conversations like what he's feeling are conversations that are meant for behind closed doors, not for public consumption. But I will say this, where I'll say someone may have said something and I feel like it hurts their chances of achieving what it is they want to achieve in terms of filling the value through a contract that's offered to them. That was a very good shade. He shaded.
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21: If you didn't hear this, perhaps not, we have the audio tape. Rather than me pretend to be Baker Mayfield,
22: I've been told I'm a franchise quarterback. It's been said publicly from ownership down here, and so to not have a deal done is very disappointing.
21: So Mayfield announced that all contract negotiations are OVER, that's over, until after the 2026 season, saying neither he nor his agent will revisit talks unless the team properly recognizes his value. Here's the deal. Baker Mayfield, who cares? You can say you're the franchise quarterback right up your tuchus. It doesn't matter. Right? You should know that. It doesn't matter. When they actually pay you the proper amount, that's the moment you know that that's legit. But let's be honest. Most of life is just a series of unappealing offers.
4: 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The Odd Couple with Rob Parker and Kelvin Washington. 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
2: 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I'm Dan Beyer. Instead of calling you the All-Pro, I may call you Mr. Worldwide.
0: Somebody has that name, Dan. 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Okay.
2: But you haven't been. 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
2: 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Hold on, I know you want to say something. 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Okay, go ahead.
0: I love how you're swinging for the fences here. That's a tough ask in the Mediterranean to tune in and listen to us right now, even though I love us and I know we have a lot.
2: I don't know why, if you're not on a yacht, why you wouldn't be tuning in to some Fox Sports Sunday.
0: I mean, I love it.
2: I'm sure someone right now is pulling up after a night at Hotel de Paris.
0: There you go.
2: And is saying, you know what? I could go for a little carry on right now.
0: Hey.
24: Carry on my wayward son. There'll be peace when you are done.
2: By the way, just so you know, when I came back from vacation, I asked Monty how the shows went. She's like, great. You know, again, not what I wanted to hear.
0: You know how it is.
2: You know, I mean, that's not what I wanted
0: to
2: hear.
0: We are dispensable. Is that what it is? Okay.
2: Nope. Not.
0: There you go. Thank you, Sam.
2: Nope. Great job. Great job. There it is. All right. This is where I give Kerry a line. By the way, these aren't my feelings. These are just statements. Kerry has to tell me if he is on board or off board on them. You ready?
0: Let's do it.
2: Number one, J.J. McCarthy will be a Viking all season long.
0: Ooh. I'm off that one. I am. I'm off that. Sam, give me a little crowd noise. There you go. I'm off that one. I think
2: he knows where great job is. And hold on. And,
0: exactly.
2: All my drops are right at the ready at his fingertips.
1: I forgot there was extra elements here.
0: Let's go. You got it, Sam. But no, I'm off that one, Dan. The there's already been so many. There's been contention already, and J.J. McCarthy seems to have this. This error about him that he thinks he's better than the room. And so I just don't know if that's going to last if he doesn't win the job. Now, if he wins it, maybe that's different. But if he doesn't, I think he'd be somebody that could be a cancer in that room.
2: And just to correct, that's not J.J. McCarthy who thinks he's better than everybody. It's nine. Nine. All right, Deebo Samuel, number two, will boost the 49ers wide receiver core.
0: I'm off that easy.
3: That's...
0: There you go, Monty. I appreciate that.
3: Just
0: appreciate
3: helping you out in case.
0: Oh, I hear it. We got layers to this. We got harmonies going on.
2: Nope.
0: Yeah, I saw a picture of Deebo Samuel.
2: I don't think that was real. Was
0: you
2: that
0: don't
2: real?
0: Think that's real? I saw the picture.
2: Was that real?
1: Absolutely not real.
0: It's not real. No. Okay, I was.
2: It looked like he was wearing five fanny packs on top of each other.
0: Yes, I was. Okay, if that's not real, then I'm still going to be off it. I think he's past his prime. I think he can make a couple of plays here and there, but he's not going to be the Deebo we saw, obviously, from a couple of years ago. So
2: Deebo on this one. You are off board. All right, number three, Baker Mayfield has every right to feel disrespected.
0: I'm on board. I'm on board with that one. Yes, yes.
2: Yes. Disagree.
0: Baker has every right to be upset. I know it's the team and where they're going. I think they're trending down, so they're trying to save money for other things. But he's played his butt off. He's been a guy that's been a leader. Exceeded expectations, you pay those guys. Those guys are winners, and I see why Baker would be upset.
2: All right, number four, the Seahawks have the ninth best defense in the NFL. You on board or off board with that?
0: I'm off board with that.
2: Because that's what Madden 27 said. Man, I'm off. What a bunch of idiots.
0: Yeah, I'm off on that one. That team is full of playmakers and guys that are guys that can make a difference on that defense. And then you have your head coach and Mike McDonald, who's a wizard. So I expect them to be just as good as they were last year.
2: Their Hard Knock season premieres on Tuesday.
0: There you go.
2: Can't wait to see what the Hawks
0: look like. I know you're ready.
2: I am. Well, I'll tell you, the Madden ratings and the disrespect that they've been giving the Seahawks in these Madden ratings have gotten the juices going. All right, final one. Will Levis is a top 32 quarterback right now in the NFL. You on board or off board on that?
0: Huh?
2: Will Levis, who's the backup to Cam Ward in Tennessee, said over the weekend that right now there aren't 32 quarterbacks better than he is in the National Football League.
0: I'm off that. I mean, anybody that mixes their drinks and protein, I mean, and mixes their drinks with mayonnaise, I can't trust him. So I wouldn't trust his word right here to say he's a top 32 quarterback. And I mean, we've seen enough of him to see that he has a lot of work to do. Yes. So, yeah, he's not.
2: Yes. I'll tell you what, the truly lasting image of Will Levis in a Titans uniform will be him committing a turnover and Brian Callahan, the former Titans head coach, just yelling obscenity after obscenity at him. Like, it was just such an awful look, but I feel bad that actually had to happen to an NFL player. Will Levis is the one who always got the brunt of that.
0: Oof.
2: And those expletives started with, I can't even say the letters because I think they would be FCC violations. And that is Carry on Fox Sports Sunday.
0: Yeah.
2: See, the Baker Mayfield deal is, it just sucks to be Baker Mayfield right now because he did resurrect Tampa, but they cannot pay him for what he did for them. And I don't think that he is truly a part of their future. And I would think that any team that has the quarterback of the capabilities of Baker Mayfield right now, with the holes that they seemingly have as a team, have got to figure out a way to fill those holes before they commit that amount of money to a QB.
0: If Baker was in New York or with the Jets or a team that was like starting to have expectations. Do you think he put him over the top?
2: Or yes, I think like Baker Mayfield could go to Seattle, and they would, you know, they would,
0: right,
2: you know, have an opportunity to repeat. It's just where the Bucs are right now as a team that doesn't necessarily fit. Hopefully, Baker Mayfield isn't at a nail salon doing an interview. We'll talk about that next on Fox Sports Summer. We are Fox
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11: 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Number one, nutrition. The Mediterranean diet really is the gold standard. Number two, exercise. 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And finally, number four, often gets forgotten, socialization. 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I'm Dr. Sanjay Gupta, helping you live a better life.
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2: Moves happening in baseball ahead of the trade deadline. The Rays have acquired right-hander Freddie Peralta in a trade with the Mets. And the Yankees have acquired Nationals infielder Luis Garcia Jr., who leads the National League in slugging percentage and has 23 home runs. The White Sox already outscored the Rays 9-1, and the Yankees topped the Cubs 2-1. The Braves completed a four-game sweep of the Nationals after coming out on top 4-2, while the Astros have won 6 in a row, taking down the Rangers earlier today 7-3. Reds outscored the Pirates 10-2. Angels shut out the Brewers 3-0. Right now, the Twins were down 6 runs. They've come all the way back to tie the game against the Mariners in Seattle. They're tied at 6 apiece. It's the bottom of the 9th inning. Seattle has a man on first and third. The Padres lead the Giants 5-4, bottom of the 8th. In the NFL, free agent defensive end Jadeveon Clowney has agreed to terms with the Houston Texans. I'm Ansi Bolaños.
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4: 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One time we gon' give it to you like this. Yeah, like this. Yeah, like this.
3: 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When it goes down, we'll cover it here. Your Fox Sports Sunday is right now.
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5: All right, be honest, Kerry Rhodes. How many pedicures have you had in your life?
6: Yeah, quite a few.
5: Yeah, I thought so. I thought, how many manicures?
6: The same.
5: You do both?
6: I do both.
5: Monty Bolaños, am I correct in saying that he gets a lot of mani-pedis? Is that the phrase?
2: Probably, yeah. A few mani-pedis.
5: I only know Monty does because she has a nail girl and she's
2: I
5: only
2: do,
5: here.
2: I do, Yvonne.
5: Yeah. Yeah. So, like, yeah. I knew Monty was the given part of this.
6: Yeah.
5: And you and I have not talked manicures and pedicures before.
6: No.
5: But I figured that you had probably at least gotten one at least sometime, and it sounds like you get one on the regular.
6: I wouldn't say it's regular, but I do. I definitely check in. Yes. Yeah.
5: So once a month?
6: Yeah, let's say that.
5: Okay.
6: Let's say that.
5: That to me would be regular.
6: That's regular?
5: Yes, that would be on the
6: Monty's
5: regular.
6: Like, yeah, that's regular.
5: Is that regular?
2: It's regular. I mean, typically it's every 2 weeks, depending for like the ladies, it's about 2 weeks, but like a month, yeah.
6: But say I can go a month and then.
2: Right, because you don't have nail polish, so it's a little
6: then
2: different.
6: Then I'll go 3 months, Dan, but. Then I'll go maybe twice. So it's just, I guess, by average.
5: I have never been. I've wanted to go for the foot massage portion of the program.
2: I'll take you.
5: Right? Like, that's, I don't need, I.
6: Triple date?
2: No, yeah.
5: It's the pet peeve. What is the thing where, like, that just sends shivers down? You know, like chalk, nails on a chalkboard?
2: Yeah. Uh-huh.
5: My thing is the nail clipping, Like the,
2: why? Okay. What? Then just tell them to file, not to clip.
5: Correct. Like that's.
2: Yeah.
5: Yeah. That's what.
2: That's an option.
5: But like that's like a point. Like even if like yours, like I would just, it bothers me so much. I don't know why. I've never gotten one. Sam, Manny Petty, have you done either?
7: What's the foot one?
5: Pedicure.
6: Oh my God.
7: I've had that one time when I was.
5: Is that when you had gout?
7: What?
5: When you had gout?
7: Gout?
5: No, I'm kidding. I'm totally kidding.
7: I've not had gout yet, thankfully. So I had to, Kerry, I had to think about that for a second. Manos, you know, pedicure.
6: There you go.
7: Okay. Yeah, I've had the pedicure, when I was a teenager once my mom got it for me. So I was like, okay.
5: All right.
7: But that's about it. It was nice.
5: Brandon, your experience with the, Brandon Deutsch, our executive producer.
8: Yeah, I've definitely gotten some mani-pedis before, but not in a lot. I probably should, right? You know, like
5: sure.
8: It's been a while, but I typically, yeah, I've gotten a few before.
6: Take care of yourself.
5: How many have gone to work and have gotten one? Show of hands here, I'll say, looks like zero.
6: Zero.
5: That's where this conversation centers. I am not speaking out of someone who is anti-manicure or pedicure, even though I've never had one. The conversation that we've had over the last couple of days, and I honestly thought to myself, I don't know if I want to do this topic because I feel this is the reason this whole ordeal was done.
6: Mm-hmm.
5: And it's to get people to talk about it. But I feel the discourse that has come about of Monica McNutt appearing on SportsCenter while she's getting a mani-pedi is gone. I don't want to say it's gone off the rails, but it's gone in a couple of different directions that I think totally missed the mark. So you saw the clip, didn't you?
6: I did.
5: When you saw SportsCenter, ESPN SportsCenter, doing a live hit with someone at a nail salon, which was in Los Angeles, by the way, where our studios are located. When you saw someone doing a live SportsCenter hit, getting a manicure or a pedicure at the nail salon, what went through your mind?
6: Yeah, the first thing that went through my mind is, my, how the mighty have fallen. Like, at ESPN, to allow her to do that, I know she's contractually obligated to, I'm sure, you know, spots, but the fact that they didn't say anything about that, or even since it's happened, hadn't said anything about it, for me, it was just such a miss of the mark. Like, there are other people that could have come in at that time to do what she just did in that spot. So what was the reason that they had to put her on the air in that moment, in that predicament? So for me, it's just a misuse of a talent spot for me, and also the look of your brand, the look of your franchise. So for me, it was a complete miss for me.
5: Monty, when you saw the clip, what did you think?
2: I just was like, man, I would not be able to do this, because I'd be like, ow, ah, that hurts, stop it. I'm sorry, what'd you guys say? Oh, like, I would not be able to do both. So, and it just was distracting. It was distracting.
5: I think it was unfortunate.
2: Yeah.
5: And I think it was entirely contrived.
2: Interesting.
5: And it was something that I just feel that ESPN wanted this to happen and allowed it to happen, which is the shame. Now, there have been people who have criticized Monica McNutt for maybe mistakes that she's made on the air in the past. She thought that Drewski was wearing a Shedeur Sanders jersey when it was a Barry Sanders jersey. Look, I make mistakes on the air. Like, sure. those are big deals. And I think that when you can correct those, it's fine. But everybody makes mistakes is my point on this. I don't think that past of Monica McNutt should be brought up in this sort of segment. I think that the response on whether she was credible or not has nothing to do with it. To your point, Kerry, is what you said. I cannot believe that ESPN signed off on it.
6: Yes.
5: And what makes it 10 times worse is, not only did they sign off on it, I think they developed it themselves. I think that they thought this would be a good idea. I don't think in any way they reached out to Monica and said, hey, we're doing a SportsCenter hit. It's going to be 6 o'clock Pacific time. I don't even know what time it aired, but can you do it for us? And then she probably said, well, I'm going to be at the nail salon. I got a nail appointment that I got to go to. And I don't think at any point they were like, don't worry about it, we'll get someone else. I think they probably thought, why don't we do it at a nail salon? And then we'll get people talking about it when, as I said, this is a dead time of year. There's not a lot going on. This starts to generate conversation. It's not a criticism of Monica McNutt.
6: No.
5: I was going to reach out to you, Kerry, and say, you know what? I may do this show from my home studio today. But you know why I didn't? It's because I don't feel the show is as good if we aren't in the same room, or I'm not in the same room as Monty doing a show, or I'm not being able to look at Iowa Sam and Brandon Deutsch. The show is not as good. So you can't tell me that Monica McNutt's top level of reporting can be done in a nail salon chair. That is impossible. There is no way. There is no focus. I read people online that were commending her to showing how great she is at her job. I don't care how great you are at any job. If you're not in your natural setting of doing it, or you're in a nail salon chair, you are not doing your job to the best of your absolute ability. It's just not true. We've had people here at Fox Sports Radio broadcast in a bunch of different spaces. Guess what? It shows. It shows at times when you're not together.
6: Yes.
5: There's disconnects. There's lapses. Sometimes there's a delay and stuff. It just doesn't work out. And to me, that was the biggest problem of all of this, is ESPN sacrificed the utmost quality that they wanted to do.
6: Yep.
5: To try to go viral, to have someone sitting in a nail salon chair. That's what offended me so much.
6: Yeah, it has nothing to do with Monica. I mean, if they told Monica not to do it in the nail salon, it would not have been done. So it falls squarely on ESPN, and I think Monica does a great job, and especially in the radio space stuff that she does at Madison Square Garden. So, yeah, it's just like you said, Dan. It's ESPN, and like I said, this is just a complete misfire. You can't do that.
5: Did you think it was contrived, Monty, from the get-go?
2: I did not. I really didn't. In fact, one time I was doing a show here with Alex Curry, and we had Joy Taylor on, and Joy Taylor was doing the hit from the nail salon. So I did not think it was contrived. I thought it was just that is how her day was scheduled, and she was like, I could do both.
6: Yes. Yeah, but why wouldn't ESPN just get somebody else to do that spot?
2: I hear you. I think they thought it wasn't going to be a big deal or something, but it just looks distracting. And like you said, there's no way you could do your job to the best of your abilities if you're sitting in that nail chair. Like, I could not. I could not, because I'm constantly looking to make sure everything's going well and whatnot, and I would miss a question, and people are yelling in the background.
5: This is a bigger problem, and it's something that I want to do, like, with our show. I understand, like when I'm out, Monty and Carrie, you guys do a show. We've all worked together. I feel like we can speak on this. I work 5 days a week with Iowa Sam. It is not hardcore sports every single day.
6: Mm-hmm.
5: It's not. However, SportsCenter is, from what we grew up with and what we know, is that spot for it, mm-hmm. right? And now you're trying to branch out. And I think what they're trying to do is they're trying to be cool. They're trying to go viral. They're trying to maybe reach a different audience. I don't know what audience is like. You know, I wasn't watching SportsCenter till they started to go over at the nail parade, and they were doing live hits. Like, nobody says that. Nobody's saying that. None whatsoever. No one's like, yeah, over at the chiropractic clinic, they're doing chiropractic adjustments, and then Dan Graziano is going to do an NFL hit as he's getting his neck cracked. No, it's not happening. Like, there's none of that. And the visual of the chair in this post-COVID world, Kerry Rhodes, yeah. as well, of like, it annoys me when people do live hits and I see their ceiling fan up because the camera isn't level with their eyes. But guess what? Networks are like, okay, we're okay with it as long as we've got the person on the air. I just don't think being at a place of business and asking a bunch of people to be quiet around you, which is another thing, is I just don't think when you're at the SportsCenter ESPN level that is something that is acceptable. And so this conversation has come about of whether Monica McNutt is a well enough, good enough broadcaster to pull something like this off. I'm here to say no broadcaster is. No one, nada, zero. So it's not about Monica McNutt doing it. Right. Again, it's about ESPN allowing that to happen. And I feel it was foolish.
6: Yeah, that's it. I'm with you, Dan, on that.
5: Sam, did you see this video? Brandon, you guys?
7: I did not see it.
5: Yeah, it's,
7: I largely agree with you because, yes, in this post-COVID Zoom era, 6 years after the fact, you know, we're doing all kinds of stuff that broadcasters have never done, doing shows and radio shows and television shows in strange places. And hey, we're talking about this. I mean, it did get some of the desired effect, but for people like Dan, especially,
5: I've seen hits in cars. Like people.
7: Oh,
5: like,
7: yeah.
5: How many times have we seen interviews and somebody's wearing a seatbelt?
2: Yeah, which I'm like, take the seatbelt off.
5: Yeah,
2: just
5: yeah.
2: Take the seatbelt off.
5: Yes. Stop driving. Like, park.
6: Exactly.
5: Right?
7: Do people like doing Zoom interviews in cars? Because it's like, sound is all captured and it's like private. I don't know why people do this.
5: I think that is a portion
7: right.
5: of it.
7: Gotta like get maybe, away from the craziness.
5: No, it's
7: going to
5: be windy outside.
7: Yeah.
5: I think it looks weird. I don't think it's great quality, but I do think that if you are stopped and you're not driving, there is a big difference. If somebody's driving down the road, you cannot do a hit just as well as you would if you're sitting next to someone or doing a piece. There's no way, no how,
6: right.
5: as Rob Parker would say. There's the fact of if you are in a car, to Monty's point, and you're parked, just unbuckle the seatbelt and look like you're there and not that you are driving. But that's where our standards have gone. And this isn't a lowering of the standards because I think that this was planned that way. This isn't that a nail salon is lower than a car, which I think it is in giving in broadcasting news or giving your report as you are. It's just the fact that it was allowed to happen.
6: Yep.
5: And that's what just ends up in
8: for sure. I also, I wanted to add this too, like, it's just unprofessional. All of it. Cars, nail salon, and either you have time in studio or you have a great setup that you can be interviewed in. Like, it happens all, it's too many times I see, like, and that's ESPN's fault for letting it happen.
6: Yes.
8: For sure. Absolutely. It's not Monica's fault. I'm not blaming her at all.
5: It's disrespectful to the people consuming your product.
6: For sure.
5: There was a point a couple of years ago when those Zoom meetings, I think it was John Wall was playing cards. I think it was John Wall that was playing cards during an interview. Mm. And it was just of, what are you doing? By the way, John Wall now like has become one of like the greatest like spot on voices of NBA basketball.
6: Really good.
5: Yeah, really good.
6: Yeah.
5: But the time of playing cards and doing that, and it wasn't that, I don't think that there was a person sitting filing Monica McNutt's nails at the time, because that would also then make it impossible if you're moving or if things are happening. If I'm getting a foot massage, I'm probably snoring as it's happening. So that tells me that she was probably not getting the manicure or pedicure at the time.
6: Yeah.
5: She was just sitting in the chair doing it, but the look of it was the whole reason why ESPN did it. There shouldn't be personal attacks on Monica McNutt. There should be attacks on ESPN for allowing that to happen. And the way the segment developed, where the anchors were, oh my goodness, they were caught off guard.
6: Yeah.
5: But then they wanted to know, well, what color are you using for your toes? And then it's a whole lame deal that, quite honestly, I don't think sports fans care about. And that's the people that you got to cater to. And that's the people you have to listen to and serve to. You may not like Carrie and my show, but the point is every Sunday when we come in here for 3 hours, we try to talk about the topics that we feel that the listeners want to talk about or give you the angles that aren't contrived and that aren't fake. We like to have fun at times, but it's so disrespectful to the listener and the viewer when you do something like that. And that has been completely lost in all of this discourse over the nail salon interview.
8: And it was John Wall, by the way, playing cards. And what's funny is it was on a Monday night tailgate show on ESPN. So it was like a Monday night football pregame show with Field Yates and some other ES. Wasn't even basketball. Right. He was on to talk football.
6: Got it. Oh, wow, that's crazy. Speak about Zoom real quick, the Zoom meetings, guys. Are you guys a business up top, party at the bottom type of situation? Are you guys that? You know, where the suit.
5: What in the world are you talking? Wait, what? Oh,
6: people look
7: sitting
6: all made
7: in the underwear
6: up,
7: while having
6: made
7: a
6: up here, but nothing
7: tie really on.
5: Sure. I had no idea where that was going. I had zero. I now I understand what you say. Yeah, put on a nice shirt. Yeah. Just keep the shorts.
6: Yeah.
5: Like if I would have those. Yeah, for sure.
8: I think people still do. I do it all the time. When I hop on a friend stream or something, or another content creator, I'll go on. I'll have the nice little shirt, but I'm still in, you know, pajamas.
5: Well, that was always this when news anchors would do that on TV. You wouldn't necessarily know, or someone behind the sports desk. So they would pull that off. But no, I'm not going to get into the full suit. And then today I'm actually wearing just slide on sandals, without a pedicure. So you may not want to see my feet. Sorry, guys. He's Kerry Rhodes. I'm Dan Beyer. Monty Bolaños is here, as is Brandon Deutsch, our executive producer, and Iowa Sam, our technical producer. They will all be needed next as Kerry enters the world of easy as 1, 2, 3, 4. Over under today, 7.5, but easy as we're out of vacation. We'll see if he can get a perfect score of 10. That's next here on Fox Sports Sunday.
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12: 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There are four of them. Number one, nutrition. The Mediterranean diet really is the gold standard. Number two, exercise. You should be getting 150 minutes of moderate intensity exercise or 75 minutes of vigorous intensity exercise every week, plus strength training and stretching. Number three, sleep. Sleep is when your body and your brain repair themselves. You should be getting 7 to 9 hours a night. And finally, number four, often gets forgotten, socialization. It's not a bonus. It's a necessity for a healthy life, finding a sense of community, purpose, and belonging. I'm Dr. Sanjay Gupta, helping you live a better life.
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31: I hate the guy. 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

0: He's the All-Pro, Kerry Rhodes. I'm Dan Beyer. Monty Bolaños is here, as is Iowa Sam and Brandon Deutsch hanging out.
1: Ooh,
0: those are the
1: Are you mocking
0: moves?
1: Me, Kerry?
2: No.
1: Because that's how I was dancing a second ago.
2: Oh, that's how you were? You were dancing? Oh, okay.
0: I know how Kerry would groove, and that is not how he grooves. I've seen him on the mic do his...
2: That's right. You
0: know, yes. The fact that... if you were doing that on a boat in the Mediterranean, you would have been thrown overboard,
2: oh,
0: right?
2: Yeah. Eject yes. button. Yes, eject.
0: But Sam thought that you were mocking him on how he danced. Says it all.
1: Because I'm like, that doesn't look like Kerry dancing. That looks like some dweeb dancing like me.
0: All right, let's play easy as 1, 2, 3, 4. The goal here is to get a perfect score of 10, at least to hit the over,
2: all
0: if
2: right.
0: you will. You don't have to give me all of the correct answers, but I want to ask you a question. You have to give me some of them. You've got three lifelines. I've bent the rules in 2026. No longer is it just one person and they can't be used anymore. You can use everybody as many times as you want.
2: Nice.
0: Monty Bolaños is there. Brandon Deutsch, our executive producer. Iowa Sam hanging out as well. You can use them. Are you ready to play easy as 1, 2, 3, 4?
2: Let's
0: Which,
2: do
0: it. By the way, when Monty was here, I've heard there were great additions of easy as 1, 2, 3, 4. Is that correct, Monty, over these last couple of weekends?
3: What?
0: Somebody on Twitter said, like, great job on
4: great easy job.
3: Great job. Yeah, great sorry, job. Guys. I did something really stupid,
0: oh, no.
3: and I'm just dealing with it right now. Long story short, I sent everyone under iHeartMedia an email asking for help with my issue with my phone without realizing that I was emailing 3,500 employees.
0: All right.
3: So I did not
5: you
3: know.
5: Got mail.
0: Well, someone should be able to.
3: No, now everyone's responding,
5: so you've got
3: and
5: mail.
3: I feel so stupid. I feel so stupid. Carrie, I'm not
5: mail.
3: A good lifeline right now.
2: Oh, my goodness, Monty.
1: It'll calm down at some point, Monty. I'm getting all of them right
3: I
1: now.
3: I just like, feel so stupid. I'm so sorry.
1: Look at all these helpful people.
3: Everyone's trying to help me, but I'm so stupid.
1: They're all coming out of the woodwork to help Monty.
0: It's just like, when did you send this?
2: Monty, just put it in rice.
0: I did not get this email.
3: Good.
2: Put it,
3: good.
2: In, put it in rice, Monty.
0: Oh, my goodness.
3: Yeah. I feel stupid.
0: You have 1,400 unread messages.
1: Yeah, how do I unsubscribe from this chain?
0: Oh, so great. All right, so Monty may not be much of a lifeline for you.
2: Oh, man. All right, Brendan and Sam, let's get it.
0: All right, let's get to it. Name one of two NFL teams that left their state to hold training camp.
2: Okay, so the Cowboys is one.
0: Okay, that's all I need. Is that your final answer?
2: That's it.
0: All right, show me the Dallas Cowboys. That was pretty easy.
2: Yeah.
0: Do you know the other?
2: The other one that leaves, it's usually hot places, right? So would it be the Saints?
0: No.
2: Okay, who else?
0: Now the Saints have held training camp at this site before, but it's the New York Giants in West Virginia at the complex at the Greenbrier.
2: Okay.
0: So this was built years back. The Saints have held training camps there. In fact, when NFL teams on the West Coast have the back-to-back games on the East Coast, sometimes they'll just stay at that facility and end up getting their work throughout the week. But the Giants are at the, I believe it's White Sulphur Springs, West Virginia, at the Greenbrier, holding their training camp. All right, 1 for 1 for Kerry Rhodes. Let's see if he can go 3 for 3 on getting these next two. Name two of the three non-conference opponents for your Louisville Cardinals this upcoming football season.
2: Two of the three.
0: look
1: at
0: Sam.
1: The schedule.
2: did Sam look at the schedule?
0: No, he had a smile on his face.
2: Two of three. Wow.
1: Right, just draw a team from the Mac out of a hat, and you probably got it right.
2: Okay, a Mac team? Mac, you're trying to be funny.
1: No, Mac plays everybody, but you might actually have a shot in the dark here.
2: I can ask you guys.
0: Why don't you ask Monty? She can email the entire company to see
3: everybody
0: if they know.
3: Someone will respond, and half of them are going to be annoyed.
5: You've got mail.
2: Oh, wait. Two of you said two.
0: Yes.
1: You know one of them built in, right? Every year.
2: Yes, Kentucky. And
1: right? Am I wrong?
2: That's not conference. Yes.
6: Yep. They do play Kentucky. I'm double checking.
0: No, you're not supposed to. You're not supposed to.
1: My bad. You're only supposed to help Kerry.
6: They may or may not.
0: Brandon banned from this question.
2: At least he was honest.
0: Yes, he was. There are people who cheat.
1: We're all trying to answer from like what we know right now.
2: Yes. So the crazy thing about you saying I should know Kentucky is They're talking about not playing each other, so I don't know if that...
1: I hate this stuff, man. Yeah, same with Iowa and Iowa State. It makes me want to puke.
2: All right, so let's say... we'll say Kentucky, and I think they play Ole Miss this year, or they played Ole Miss last year. I know Ole Miss is in the mix here, too.
1: You're not going to go for, like, a South Alabama, you know... I don't know. I'm
2: well,
1: just saying,
2: if you don't know, then...
1: If you know Ole Miss and Kentucky, I would go with those two. But I'm just saying, there's going to be a... Maybe an FCS, there's going to be maybe
2: For sure. Maybe like a Florida Atlantic or something. But I'm going to go...

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1: So Villanova was the other answer.
2: There you go.
1: On September 11th, but I think they have a Sunday night game, and then they have a really short week by playing Friday, and then they'll start conference play that next week, I believe, against Wake Forest.
2: Is Villanova, they're not Big East. Not football.
3: FCS.
2: Yeah. So, okay.
3: They won a national title, like, I want to say like 17, 18 years ago. It was like a random Eastern school winning a national title.
1: Good job on the Ole Miss poll, though. That was out of. I don't want to say it was out of nowhere because you did remember that they were maybe playing or trying to play. But
4: Louisville's unfortunately going to get smacked that game. I'm sorry.
2: Against who?
4: Ole Miss. Ole Miss is like a top three team in the country.
2: I don't care. I'll take that bet once off the air. We'll talk.
4: Okay. Yep. We'll talk.
2: Yeah.
1: Jeez, Brandon's in here already throwing smack to your alma mater. Yeah. Jeez. The guy's 3 for 3. Let him, you know, bask in this glory.
2: Let me cook.
1: Yeah. All right. According to Bet Online, name three of the four teams with the shortest odds to land Steph Curry if he left the Warriors.
2: Okay. We got, I'll go Boston.
1: Okay.
2: That's one. You guys got anything?
4: Three. Do you want to use us?
2: Yeah, absolutely.
4: Charlotte, for sure, I think has to be on there because he's from Charlotte, right?
2: That's a good one. I like that one.
3: What he said.
2: Yeah, you said Charlotte as well.
3: No, I don't know.
2: Monty, are you alive?
5: No, what? Is it the odds that he's going to go there or that he's not?
1: Yeah, if he were to not return to the Warriors, what are the odds of his next team?
5: Charlotte.
2: Oh, my goodness.
4: Maybe the Knicks, too. They're always on somebody's list.
1: Three of the four teams with the shortest odds.
2: So that's 14. I know Boston and I would say Charlotte for sure. Let me think of that one for a second, Dan.
4: The Lakers would be nice, but unlikely.
2: Unlikely. Let me think of the teams.
5: Spurs.
2: Yes. No, you're right, though.
5: Spurs.
2: No, you're actually right. So I'm going to go Spurs, Boston, and Charlotte.
1: All right. Show me the Boston Celtics. There they are, 4-1. That was the third shortest odds. Show me the Charlotte Hornets. There they are. Actually, they were number one. Minus money on the Hornets if he were to leave the Warriors. Minus 150, 2-3 odds. And is it the Spurs?
5: Oh! I'm going to go back to this email.
6: You got mail.
1: See if anybody else at the company has any
5: Everyone hates me. Nobody even knows me. Everybody hates me.
3: Now people are asking, how do I get out of this email list?
5: And I also like that question. People hate reply all.
3: How do I get out of this?
5: I want to get out of this too.
1: How many people are saying, get me off this list? Are there
5: probably all 3,500.
2: Oh my goodness.
1: I did not get the email. So whatever,
5: consider yourself lucky.
1: I know, again, I'm just saying it didn't go to everybody in the company.
5: Thank goodness. But it went to a lot.
1: The Hornets were first, the Rockets were second,
2: Rockets?
1: Celtics were third, and the Heat had 5-1 odds.
2: Really? The Rockets?
1: Or Steph Curry. Yep. Rockets at 3-1.
2: That would make sense as far as him being a point guard and playing there, but yeah.
1: Sure.
2: Yeah. No. Okay.
1: All right. You got five. 5 points. Still time to catch the over-under. Final question. I've done this question before because I had deja vu doing it last night, but I enjoyed it so much that I decided to do it again. Name four of the five, Carrie, WNBA teams with nicknames that end in S. All right. With nicknames that end in S.
2: We got
5: for
2: the
5: who?
2: We got the Wayne.
1: The WNBA.
2: We got
1: I think
2: the Wayne.
1: Monty was actually good on this question when we did this one other time.
2: We got the Wings.
1: That's because they're playing right now, right?
2: Well, it doesn't
1: in front
2: say
1: of,
2: it. Yeah, but it doesn't say.
1: Oh no, there's just an enormous bird with wings.
2: I'm not
1: on
2: looking
1: it.
2: At that at all. If you think I'm watching this game right now, you're
1: sadly
2: mistaken.
1: I'm just saying, okay. Like,
2: I'm not. I know the Wings. I know the Wings.
1: You learn during hockey to watch the screens to make sure that maybe they'll give you an answer.
3: So Wings, Sparks, who else?
2: Sparks.
3: Let's go.
2: That's two.
5: What's the question?
3: Ends with an S.
5: Yeah.
3: Aces. That's three.
2: There's
3: only 17 teams. You should be able to get them all.
2: We know it's not the tempo.
4: The Valkyries.
5: Valkyries.
3: There's another.
5: Valkyries.
2: That's it.
5: Is there only four?
2: No, there's four. We need four.
3: Did you say six? There's six, though?
2: We need four. We need four.
1: Five.
3: Okay, five. So we're good.
2: Yep.
5: That's it.
1: So you have the Wings,
2: Sparks,
1: Aces, and Valkyries. Okay.
2: Wait. Is it plural? Is the Valkyrie plural?
5: Yep. Valkyries. Yep. Yeah.
2: Okay.
5: The Valkyries.
2: Cool. Okay.
1: There are, by the way, there are 15 teams right now in the

0: NBA.
1: 15. I said 17.
0: Yeah, 15, it will expand to, I believe, 8. Is it goes up to 18, I think it will, over these next couple of years. Show me the Wings.
1: Let's go.
0: I'll save Monty some work. They're up 33-27 on Connecticut right now. 4 minutes to go until halftime. Show me the Sparks. Yeah, they just traded Kelsey Plum.
2: Yeah.
0: Moved her along. Show me the Aces. There they are, the Las Vegas Aces, one of the dominant teams, second best record in the NBA, the WNBA, the top team in the NBA with an S as their nickname of the five. And the final one, show me the Valkyries. There it is. Do you guys know the other one? You got 9 points. Congratulations. Oh, you hit the over. Yes, that's a strong showing.
3: Yes, sir.
0: The one other WNBA team that does not end in S. All right, anybody? Anybody on Monty's email?
3: That not or
4: no, that does,
0: that does end in S. Yeah, I'm sorry. Yes, that does end in S.
3: Let me.
0: Okay. It's the Washington Mystics.
1: Oh, yeah.
0: The
1: yeah,
0: Washington
1: yeah.
0: Mystics. Mystics. That would be the part on Family Feud where they would turn it over. Mystics. And the audience would all say it in unison.
1: Missed that one.
0: Yes.
3: The audible gasp.
0: But there's the Lynx, Dream, Fever, Liberty, Sky, Mercury, Fire. You mentioned the Tempo, the Sun, the Storm. Man, it's way too much for me.
1: It's like Egyptian hieroglyphics there. The Sun, the Storm.
0: Right. Yeah, right?
3: Right.
0: Monty Bolaños has the latest, not only on our email, but also of what's happening today. I know, it's been one of those weekends, Monty.
4: I feel so stupid. So stupid.
0: Can you unsend it?
4: No, I don't think so.
1: Oh, no, cat's out of the bag now.
4: Cat's out of the bag. People responded.
0: I thought you could unsend it, but hopefully someone will...
1: We got afternoon drive hosts being like, stop the machines! Unsubscribe!
4: One person said that, but thank you, Sam. More people were actually helpful, but Sam wants to pretend that everyone's angry. One person.
5: No, they've all been very helpful. He tried to cook Monty. He said, I can read it if you want me to read it. He's like,
4: I understand how I got
0: cooked. Oh, you got the email too, Brandon?
5: Of course. I realize that I'm now doing what I'm
4: kindly, you're gonna be fired.
5: Kindly asking you all to stop doing. Hitting, all caps, reply all.
4: How am I getting cooked on that?
5: I think he was talking to you.
4: I think he was talking to everybody hitting reply all.
0: Yeah,
5: and
0: I agree with Monty on
4: no,
0: this.
4: I don't. I think he was telling everyone else
5: everyone
4: reply
5: else was
4: all.
5: Cooked. Monty was not cooked.
1: Hopefully by the eighth response, everyone's like understanding what's going on here.
4: Correct. I feel
1: like, we should stop doing
4: that. We haven't gotten an email, but I bet Sam's going to reply right now.
1: Nope,
4: reply all.
1: Nope. I'm deleting all these.
0: Nope. Mm-mm.
5: Someone else just replied.
0: Mm-hmm.
4: Yes, because I messed up, Jack. Because I messed up.
1: Scott and Jack. Scott. Sebastian, take it easy.
4: Baseball news, guys. The trade deadline is going to be tomorrow. Monday at 6 Eastern. Couple teams making moves like the Yankees. They acquired Luis Garcia Jr. from the Nationals. The Rays acquired right-hander Freddy Peralta from the Mets. Both the Yankees and the Rays have played today. Yankees won their game against the Cubs 2-1. White Sox outscored the Rays 9-1. The Braves have won 4 in a row and completed a sweep of the Nationals today, coming out on top 4-2. Astros have won 6 in a row. They took down the Rangers in a division game. 7-3 was the final score. Reds outscored the Pirates 10-2. Angels shut out the Brewers 3-0. The Mariners survived, and I mean survived, 7-6 against the Twins. Josh Naylor also dove into third base head first, and I'm pretty sure he lost a bunch of teeth. I'm not sure, but he definitely left the game because he dove face first. Padres held on 5-4 against the Giants. Right now, the Dodgers trying to avoid the sweep by the Red Sox. Boston is up 2-0. Bottom of the first inning. By the way, new Dodger Tarek Skubal will pitch his first game as a Dodger on Tuesday at Wrigley Field. In the WNBA, Arike Ogunbowale has 9 points, but the Wings are up now, 37-31 against the Sun with about 3 minutes to go in the second quarter. When it comes to the NFL, Rams defensive end Myles Garrett dealing with soreness in his lower half, so he was kept out of practice for a third consecutive day. Free agent defensive end Jadeveon Clowney has agreed to terms with the Texans. He was drafted by the team number one overall in 2014. And in the NBA, Mavericks forward Najee Marshall has signed a 3-year, $52.2 million contract extension. All right.
0: Good luck, Monty.
4: I'm so mad, y'all. I'm so mad. I don't know what to do. Do I quit?
0: No,
1: don't do that.
4: Do I just quit and just say I'm sorry?
1: It'll blow over. Worst things have happened.
4: I just, yeah, no, yeah. Yeah.
0: I can't wait to see where this was sent. That's what I'm going to do during the commercial break.
4: I think I sent this to all hourly employees.
0: Okay. There it is.
4: There it is. Yeah, so that's a lot.
0: All 15,000.
4: All 15,000.
0: Right. If you want to email her, no, I'm kidding. But if you want to find her on social media, at Monty Bolaños, we appreciate the work, Monty. We really do. He's Kerry Rhodes. I'm Dan Beyer. Iowa Sam is here, as is Brandon Deutsch. He's getting in all these emails as well. We're going to wrap things up here in just a second. But first, there is one NFL team that people are talking a lot about. But at some point, the conversation is going to turn. I asked Kerry Rhodes, when is that going to turn? And not in a good way. Mm. It's next here on Fox Sports Sunday.
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14: So we're hearing now that LeBron James, you might have heard about this as well, and a fledgling cable network that is not doing well. They're laying off a lot of people there in Bristol, Connecticut. They're in advanced talks, described as being at the one-yard line. The one-yard line for a behind-the-scenes documentary series similar to Michael Jordan's The Last Dance, which was a viral sensation of Pandemic Nation a few years back. Now, if you've not been following this, perhaps not, reports indicate that a gaggle of camera people and sound technicians would follow LeBron James with the 76ers in what may be his final season in the National Basketball Association. Now, that report came out, and then the plot thickened as one of LeBron's underlings, a guy that's been riding LeBron's coattails for his entire adult life, Maverick Carter, not a real Maverick, by the way, he quickly denied the report. He spat a loogie on it like a, what's that WNBA team in Seattle? They spit loogies to their fans. I don't know what the name of that team is. So my first thought on this LeBron James Last Dance-style documentary story, which his guy said, well, it's not that. We're not doing anything like The Last Dance. So the arrow is pointing to the word semantics. That's the word, semantics.
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18: It's such a sad end for the Warriors that this is how this dynasty is going out, because normally dynasties, they go out right away, right? 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We're starting over. But no. The Warriors, it's just been watching them slowly deteriorate in front of our eyes, where, I mean, we're into Steph Curry in play-in week when he can have a big game against a fellow 37-win team, and maybe, hey, we'll get into the first round of the playoffs before we get swept. Like, this is all you can hope for if you're the Warriors. 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But the bigger thing now is that he had a chance a couple of years ago and he decided, I want to stay. I want to try to make this work at Golden State. But now, it's not happening in Golden State.
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0: Fox Sports Sunday. He's Kerry Rhodes. I'm Dan Beyer. 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Right after the show, today's podcast will be reposted. 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When we get off the air, Monty Bolaños will still be dealing with her email issue. However, We have found out 20% of the people have opened the email so far.
4: No, Dan's my savior. Dan's the real MVP.
20: You've got mail.
4: We think we've recalled it.
20: What happened?
4: We think we recalled it.
20: How? How do you do that?
4: By looking at your options in as an action within this.
0: In the Outlook email.
4: So thank you to Dan, because 80% of the people hadn't opened it.
0: Great job. Hopefully those 80% will have no idea what they just missed out on.
20: No. You got lucky, Monty. It's a Sunday, too, so nobody.
4: It is a Sunday.
20: Right. Yeah.
4: No, and even listeners are already chiming in on this. Yes, so sorry about that, guys. Funniest, Super Hustle said, funniest mass email mistake on air ever.
0: Oh, that's great.
4: It is true.
0: It truly is.
4: It truly is.
0: And I love how Brandon was a part of it.
4: And try to cook me?
0: No.
5: I was wrong. I apologize.
0: No, he was wrong, but he was also getting all of the responses from everybody else. All right, before we wrap up, and thanks to Iowa Sam and Brandon Deutsch and Monty Bolaños, he is Kerry Rhodes, the All-Pro. I'm Dan Beyer. There are two stories in the NFL. The one that I teased, Myles Garrett, a little sore in training camp for the Rams today. I don't think that's anything new. But the topic of Aaron Donald continues to simmer.
20: Mm-hmm.
0: This may be because I'm a Seahawks fan. There may be a bias. I'm already sick of it. I have had my fill. So I feel like I am, though, the wrong person to ask, Kerry Rhodes. At what point does this become a distraction? Or at what point does this become, say, a negative as opposed to the extreme positive it sure would seem like to get Aaron Donald back on the field?
20: Yeah, I don't think it's a negative at all for them. I think they already know what's going to happen. They're just not talking about it. If Aaron Donald wants to come back and play, he's going to have a place to play. So I don't think it's going to cause any ruckus for the Rams. Now, the outside looking in, everybody wants to know, but but the Rams will be fine with or without him.
0: All right. So, and if Aaron Donald comes back, how much better of a football team will they be for someone who's been out of the game for a couple of years?
20: Yeah, I mean, incrementally better. I think this team's the best team in the league, obviously, coming in. And having a Hall of Fame I think one of the best defensive players ever to play the game come back. He's going to make you a little better.
0: It's funny because you have two teams, both from Los Angeles, and the Dodgers and the Rams.
20: Mm-hmm.
0: The Rams aren't doing exactly what the Dodgers are doing, but it does seem like it's an interesting path that the Rams are taking, and that adding Aaron Donald would be a rich get richer sort of deal.
20: Yeah.
0: Obviously not apples to apples when comparing them to the Dodgers, but they are the two biggest stories. There's one other story I want to tell you about, so much so that ESPN is even tracking the snaps in training camp.
20: Oh, no.
0: But it's Travis Hunter of the Jacksonville Jaguars.
20: Mm-hmm.
0: All right. A report from ESPN said that Hunter took 17 total snaps and 11-on-11 work. 10 of those were on defense. 7 of those were on offense. And so far this camp, in 11-on-11 drills, he's taken 34 snaps on defense, 22 snaps on offense. So the effort is being put in to get Travis Hunter to be a two-way player for the Jacksonville Jaguars. Now that you, see him in year two coming off of a injury riddled rookie season, what do you think about Travis Hunter doing both sides of the ball?
20: Hey man, they need to pick one and ride with it. I said that coming into the draft. I told a lot of people who were saying let him play both spots. It's just not feasible. He's a small guy, slight guy. He can be as athletic as he wants. He can be as talented as he wants. But if you don't nail one thing, it's almost the master of none. For him, he needs to learn how to be really good at one thing first. You can bring him in spots on offense, I think, to give you a spark. But if you're trying to play both sides of the ball and at high reps, it's just not going to be productive. So yeah, it's just a waste of time.
0: How much does this? I think that there are two things at play. I don't disagree with what you're saying. And like when I look back and think of two-way players, I think of Deion Sanders,
20: right?
0: You know, and obviously the tie with Travis Hunter and Deion.
20: Yeah.
0: But Deion was, I'm a cornerback, I'm returning punts, I'm doing all this stuff. Oh, I'm so good at it. I'll also play offense for you, and I can do a couple of different things. And it was later on in his career to do this right out of the gate. I agree with you. Seems a bit much. I would think that. I think that when you're looking at Travis Hunter, if in year 5 and 6 he wanted to do both, it would work out. But it's also not the reason why they drafted him number 2 overall.
20: Right.
0: So I think like there's. I think that that is hanging over, is that they traded a first round pick for the next year, mm-hmm, to the Browns to move up to 2 to take Travis Hunter to be that two-way star. And then what do you know? They end up making the playoffs.
20: Mm-hmm.
0: And now they're a good team. Like I felt that they drafted him almost as a reason to buy tickets,
20: mm-hmm,
0: a reason to show up to see, you know, a bit of the sideshow sort of deal.
20: Yeah.
0: And all of a sudden they became really good under Liam Cohen in year 1. And now you have different priorities. But I think right now by using him on both sides, they're still trying to fulfill we traded up and a future first round pick for Travis Hunter because he plays both sides. We better play him there.
20: Yeah, just say you're wrong as a GM and just move on and put him in the best position to help your team. You see when he stopped playing receiver, the other receiver emerged and I can't think of his name right now, but the third guy, he came up and ended up being really, really good for them. And if Travis Hunter was playing both, we would have never seen that guy play. So it just, you got to put him in the best position to help your team. And the best position right now for him would be corner to help that team win.
0: There are now expectations in Jacksonville after the successful season that they had in winning the AFC South.
20: Right.
0: There's there's reasons to be optimistic. Parker Washington, was
20: there
0: that
20: you
0: who
20: go.
0: You were thinking
20: That's what
0: of?
20: It is. Yep.
0: Acquired Jacoby Myers in the trade with the Raiders,
20: right.
0: And obviously they have Brian Thomas Jr.
20: Mm-hmm.
0: But a bit of a down year last year from what he did his rookie season. But expectations with Jacksonville in that AFC South, and right now we expect to see Travis Hunter on both sides of the ball. I expect to see you next week right in this chair. I will be here as well. Thanks to Monty, Sam, and Brandon. He's Kerry. I'm Dan. It's Fox Sports Sunday.
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3: 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Most experts will recommend a room temperature of 60 to 67 degrees Fahrenheit. 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
3: The Boston Red Sox have won four games in a row and lead the Dodgers in L.A. tonight 2-0 in the bottom of the second inning. The Angels beat Milwaukee and Jacob Mizorowski 3-0. Houston won its sixth game in a row, 7-3 over Texas, which has dropped five straight. Seattle edged Minnesota 7-6. San Diego 5-4 over San Francisco. And Detroit sent the A's to a fifth straight loss, 11-0. As for the trade deadline, which is Monday, the Yankees had a deal today, getting star second baseman Luis Garcia from the Nationals for four pitchers. The Rays acquired pitcher Freddie Peralta from the Mets. The Blue Jays picked up pitcher Jameson Taillon from the Cubs.